0: It's the NFL. It's on Westwood One.
1: Three receivers right. Shotgun snap for Prescott. Steps up in the pocket. Throws deep down the right side. Back right corner of the end zone. Caught. And a touchdown, Cowboys. CeeDee Lamb.
2: Snap to dart back in a couple steps. He evades the rush. Climbs the pocket. Right down the zipper of the field. 10-5. Touchdown. Escapability of dart to the moon. And a Giants touchdown.
0: Now. It's time for Sunday Night Football. Let's head to the stadium and join Ryan Radke and Mike Golick.
3: Welcome to MetLife Stadium in East Rutherford, New Jersey for week one of Sunday Night Football as the New York Giants host their division rival, the Dallas Cowboys. 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I'm Ryan Radke along with Mike Golick. Scott Graham will join us shortly from our Westwood One studios. We've got the latest installment of this long-standing NFC East rivalry, a rivalry that has been pretty one-sided as of late. The Cowboys have won 9 of the last 10 and 16 of the last 18 against the Giants. And in season openers between the two, Dallas has gone 11-1, including a 40-0 shellacking here 3 years ago. Mike, the Giants are hoping to erase some of those bad memories tonight as they begin a new era in their franchise history. Tired of the coaching carousel, the Giants go out, they bring in an established head coach in John Harbaugh. The question is, how much of a difference can Harbaugh make right away for this team?
4: Yeah, this is something that I think is going to take a little time. He wants to instill his culture, but that's not an overnight thing. We know he's a guy that loves strong offensive and defensive lines. That's his MO. And, you know, you have a young quarterback who got hurt last year. You have a young running back who got hurt last year. So they didn't have the normal off seasons of growing from rookie year to second year. So John Harbaugh's got his work cut out for him.
3: Also had a pretty good wide receiver who got hurt last year. And you think about that, Mike, we can't say this a lot about a 4-13 teams. There are some pieces here John Harbaugh to work with.
4: Oh, without question. I mean, Malik Nabers, you want to talk about a quarterback's best friend, especially a young quarterback's best friend, you know, coming back from a major, major knee injury. They're going to need him in this offense and a running game.
3: All right, Cowboys fans always have big expectations coming into the season. It would seem this year that whether or not those expectations are met, it seems to rely on one thing. Can their defense get better? It was a grease fire a year ago. How much better can they be on that side?
4: Well, that's going to be the key because they certainly can't get much worse than 32nd in the league in a lot of categories. That was dead last. So how much better? Can it be a top half of the league defense? With that offense, that would be a great mixture. But I have no idea. We're about to find out. Offseason doesn't matter. You can't win on paper.
3: Much more to come from MetLife Stadium as we approach kickoff between the Giants and the Cowboys. 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
3: From our Westwood One studios, getting you ready for Sunday Night Football tonight between the Dallas Cowboys and the New York Giants in the Meadowlands. Let's start by catching you up to what happened in the late games here in Week 1. Arizona Cardinals pull off a stunning upset today in Los Angeles, beating the Chargers 26-14. Jacoby Brissett throws for 277 yards and a score in the game. Minnesota Vikings, without their quarterback Kyler Murray, who left with a concussion, scored 22 points in the fourth quarter and stunned the Green Bay Packers 39-22, the final at U.S. Bank Stadium today. Eagles hold off on a two-point conversion attempt as time was about to expire. They beat the Washington Commanders today, 24-22 in Philadelphia. And Las Vegas gets a season-opening win behind Kirk Cousins and their new head coach Clint Kubiak. They beat the Miami Dolphins 27-13. We, of course, are working our way toward kickoff of Sunday Night Football. Time to hear now from Nick Costos, the host of You Better You Bet on Westwood One Sports. He's got some of the numbers our listeners might be interested in for tonight's matchup between the Cowboys and the Giants. Nick?
15: Thanks, Scott. The spread for Sunday Night Football sees Dak Prescott and the Dallas Cowboys a 3-point road favorite at Jackson Dart and the New York Football Giants. The total is 48. And the move in the betting market this week has been on the favored Cowboys, pushing them out from -2.5 to -3. And that despite the big injury news, as Giants star receiver Malik Nabers is active. He's going to see his first NFL game action since he tore his ACL in Week 4 of last year. And that is a Giant deal. Pun intended. Because with Nabers, the Giants' passing offense should be functional. And while the Dallas offense always capable of fireworks, there are real questions about its offensive line. No star guard Tyler Smith and uncertainty at right tackle. I like the Giants +3, and I give Big Blue a real chance to win the game. As for props, Odell Beckham back with the Giants against the team he famously had the one-handed touchdown catch against on Sunday Night Football. Beckham's receiving yards prop, 9.5 tonight. Scott, back to you.
3: All right, thanks very much, Nick. Up next, you know, in some ways, it's really hard to believe it's been 25 years since a defining moment in U.S. history changed all of us, including the NFL. We come back. We're going to take a look back at the immediate aftermath of the 9/11 terrorist attacks. This is Westwood One's coverage of the National Football League.
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23: Welcome back to our Westwood One studios. I'm Scott Graham as we get you ready for Sunday Night Football in the Meadowlands tonight with special ceremonies going on the field. And of course, in the distant background, the skyline of New York City. This week, we all pause for a remembrance of a life-changing moment of time now half a century ago. Here's Steve Futterman.
24: Under a minute remaining in the game, and the Broncos just...
25: September 10th, 2001. The Monday Night Football game in Denver between the Broncos and the New York Giants was coming to an end.
26: Would have been a tough win for the New York Giants. Hey, not...
25: Also coming to an end was a certain way of life.
27: You're looking at the World Trade Center in Lower Manhattan, where...
25: In a few hours, America would be under attack.
27: Some reports are that it was a small commuter plane crashed into the upper floor...
25: In the immediate aftermath, the nation tried to deal with what had happened.
28: I can hear you. The rest of the world hears you. Down. We'll hear all of us soon.
25: So did the world of sports. For the first time in its history, the NFL canceled all games for an entire week. The final decision was made by then NFL Commissioner Paul Tagliabue.
29: We in the National Football League have decided that our priorities for this weekend are to pause, grieve, and reflect.
25: Nelson Mandela once famously said, "The greatest glory in living is rising every time we fall." Sports slowly began to rise. In New York on September 21st, the New York Mets played the Atlanta Braves.
30: Tonight we come together for the first regular season professional sporting event in New York City since Tuesday, September 11th.
25: And 2 days later, the NFL returned.
31: As they are doing throughout all of the National Football League stadiums, God bless America, a moment of silence.
25: There were special commemorations.
31: And then our national anthem.
32: The moment someone starts singing the national anthem, I think it's going to be very emotional. I think.
33: Please join us in the singing of our national anthem.
34: Oh, say can you see?
25: Tabidi Davis was a member of the New York Giants. In the days that followed 9/11, the New York teams especially were impacted.
35: Outside of my window, my living room window in the apartment I was living in at the time, there was this Red Cross ship that was where a lot of the bodies from the towers were being stored. It was very eerie.
25: The Giants' first game took place in Kansas City against the Chiefs. At the end of the national anthem, Tabidi Davis is seen giving an indelible salute during the national TV broadcast.
35: For me, it was a simple salute. I have family members who serve. It's in my DNA.
25: The final game in week two was a Monday night contest in Green Bay between the Packers and the Washington Redskins.
36: And as was the story around the country yesterday, signs of patriotism.
25: From that game came perhaps the most iconic picture highlighting the NFL's return. Chris Gizzi, an Air Force Academy graduate, leading the Packers, sprinting onto the field, holding in his outstretched arm a huge American flag.
37: Mike Sherman, the head coach, it was his idea through and through, and he came up to me as soon as it was announced that we were going to play for this coming week. He's like, "I want you to lead the team out, and I want you to lead them out with the flag."
25: And when you see pictures of yourself there, what do you see in that person?
37: Oh, that's a good question. I don't know if anyone's ever asked that. I tell you, I see all my brothers and sisters in the armed forces.
25: Life resumed as it always does. The idea of not giving in to injustice is part of the human spirit. 25 years later, most would say it was right to postpone games for a week and also right to resume play the following week. Historian Stephen Culbertson.
38: Somehow, in the midst of chaos, we have to have that little voice of reassurance that says, it may be bad now, but it's going to be much better in the future. Just hang on.
25: And at tonight's game, 7 miles from where the World Trade Center once stood, the Giants and the NFL will honor the victims of 9/11. I'm Steve Futterman.
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4: All those affected by the events of 9/11.

Our country, family, friends, and neighbors were forever changed by the terrorist attacks of September 11th, 25 years ago. Please join us in a moment of silence as we honor those who were lost and their families who are still here. We will never forget. Thank you. And now singing our national anthem, the joint NYPD FDNY Quintet.

0: an incredible rendition of the national anthem as we continue to remember the events of September 11th, 2001. Those events that impacted all Americans, but especially those here in the New York area. And a big part of being able to move forward after 9/11 was the return of sports. And in some ways, it just seems fitting that as we remember those events, that we get to be here 25 years later, and we're still playing a football game in front of a packed house just 7 miles from where the World Trade Center once stood.
1: Well, 2 weeks after those tragic events, I did a game in Syracuse with Bill Curry and Dave Barnett, and let me tell you, the national anthem never sounded so good. And just I think it makes everybody really listen to the words since then and the meaning since then.
0: All right, let's turn our attention to the football game here tonight. 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All right, Mike, let's talk about what each team needs to do to win tonight. Let's start with the visiting Dallas Cowboys. They have owned the Giants, especially in season openers. What has to happen for that to continue?
1: Well, the offense needs to do what they continue to do from last year. They were one of the top offenses in the entire league. Now, maybe not sexy to talk about the O-line, but they are missing their best lineman in Tyler Smith at left guard. So let's see if the Giants' defensive line can take advantage of that. And as far as the Cowboys' defense, so many new faces, but two I'm really keyed in on are Quinnen Williams on the defensive line, a vet, and Caleb Downs, the rookie out of Ohio State, who I think could be awesome as a safety.
0: Some people thought maybe he was the best player in the entire draft. All right, a new era begins for the Giants here tonight. John Harbaugh makes his Giants head coaching debut. What are the keys for New York to try to get off to a 1-0 start?
1: Well, listen, we know it's a quarterback league. Jackson Dart coming off the injury last year, but how is he going to play? Is he going to be a little less reckless with his body and understand that they need him on the field, even though he wants to get those extra yards? They need him to be available. And defensively, this was a group that really struggled against the run last year, so they need to improve upon that. But they did have 91 tackles for losses, so they do like to play on the other side of the line of scrimmage. They'll need to do that tonight.
0: Packed house here at MetLife Stadium tonight. We mentioned it is very warm. It's very humid. The temperature is in the high 70s, right around 76, but 85% humidity as we get set for this ball game here tonight. Giants won the toss. They have deferred their option to the second half, so we will see Dak Prescott and the Cowboys offense out first. The Cowboys will take the field in their white jerseys with the dark blue numbers. They have the light blue pants and, of course, the silver helmets with the iconic star logo on either side. For the Giants, they are in the blue jerseys, white numbers, white pants, and the Giants have the dark blue helmets with the NY logo on either side. Time now for the opening kickoff. 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Wherever you're watching or listening, Kohl's has everything you need for game day. 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New kicker for the Giants this year, Dominic Zavada, has it teed up at the 35-yard line. He will kick it away from our left to our right, and Kevontae Turpin is back deep to return for the Cowboys.
1: As I said, John Harbaugh trying to change the culture of this team. It would certainly bode well to be a good start to get a win over the Cowboys, something they haven't really done a whole lot of, especially on opening night.
0: 13th time these two teams have met in a season opener. The Cowboys have won 11 of the previous 12. Zavada with the approach, and we're underway with an end-over-end kick. Turpin moving to his left. He's got it at the 3. Up the near side, numbers 10, to the 15, to the 20, up to the 25. Takes a shot, hangs on, dives forward, out to about the 28. And that's where the Cowboys will begin. Zaire Barnes getting down on special teams for the tackle. Well, Dak Prescott had a terrific season last year. Threw for over 4,500 yards. Third in the NFL in passing, fourth in touchdown passes. He led the NFL in completions. Javonte Williams is the starting running back. CeeDee Lamb, George Pickens are the wide receivers. Jake Ferguson is the tight end. Cowboys will start with Prescott under center. Two receivers right, single man left. I formation, they'll toss it to Javonte Williams. Starts left, stutter steps outside the hash, not much. Lowers his shoulder and maybe got a yard before running into a big blue wall. Brian Burns was there to lead the charge. Gain of 1, that'll bring up 2nd and 9.
1: Definitely something to look at. Again, we talked about John Harbaugh and how he likes the strength of his team to be both lines of scrimmage. And as I mentioned, the Giants were 31st in the league against the run last year.
0: Second down, 9. Cowboys with it at their own 29. Slot right, single man left. Prescott goes into the shotgun. Williams off his left side. Dak stands straight up and down, hands out in front of him, waits on the snap, he's got it. Back to throw, looking to his left, throws down the left sideline, back shoulder through the hands of CeeDee Lamb, and incomplete. Coverage provided by Deontay Banks. He was looking for a push-off he's not going to get. It'll bring up 3rd and 9 for Dallas.
1: Off the mark on that one between the receiver and quarterback there for these two that have been together and had such success that they had last year, a little surprising.
0: Lamb 11th in the NFL in receiving yards a year ago. He and George Pickens together were one of the highest rated wide receiving duos in the league. In fact, only Amon-Ra St. Brown and Jameson Williams had more combined yards. Slot right, single man left, 3rd and 9, Cowboys at their own 29. Shotgun snap, Prescott back, looks right, fires right on the slant, caught by Pickens, and that's going to be a first down. Well, nobody was more effective on slants than George Pickens a year ago, and he pulls that one in right at the sticks. It's a gain of 9. It's a first down. Greg Newsome was in coverage and made the tackle.
1: You mentioned the slants. He's had 190 yards after the catch in slants last year. I didn't get a lot there, but got enough for the first down, but that yardage was number one in the NFL.
0: Now the officials coming in blowing the whistles. I think replay assist got involved.
1: Oh.
0: And are they saying this was not a catch?
1: Oh, no, they're putting it back a yard.
0: Oh, they're saying
1: it's fourth down.
0: All right. So replay assist got involved and said that Pickens' knee hit just shy of the line to gain. So it's a gain of 8. It'll bring up 4th and 1, but with no hesitation, Brian Schottenheimer is going to leave his offense on the field.
1: And looking at the replay, this was the right call. His knee was down and the ball was where it is. This is an interesting call right out of the gate for Schottenheimer.
0: Cowboys 22-35 on 4th down a year ago. Franchise record for attempts and conversions. Going for it from their own 37. Prescott under center. 2 receivers left, single man right. Prescott goes to a hard count. Giants don't jump. Play clock down to 10. Prescott puts his hands back under center. Williams waits behind him as the single back. Play clock down to 5.
1: They're not running a play.
0: Prescott's going to back up into the shotgun. Play clock down to 1. It hits 0. The flags will fly. That's a delay of game, and the home crowd loves it.
2: Okay.
1: Thought it was a bit early for Schottenheimer to try and go for it on 4th down in his own territory. But, you know, you try and make the defense jump, see if you can get a freebie. Giants all held their water on defense, and it's a punt.
0: Well, that ends up being a 3 and out for the Cowboys, Mike, which is something they didn't do much a year ago. They only went 3 and out on 13% of their drives. It was the lowest figure in the league. So Brian Anger is on to punt. Braxton Berrios, just up off the practice squad, stands at his own 15 to return. And now whistles before the snap. Officials getting together to talk about something here. Carl Sheffers is our referee tonight.
1: Couple of early stops here. Oh, they forgot to move the ball back 5 yards.
0: Well, that's week one for the officials, too.
1: There you go.
0: So they'll move it back 5 yards, and now Brian Anger will punt.
1: I think the refs got together and said, how do we deal with this?
0: Did the refs get to say, well, you know, we didn't play a lot of snaps in preseason? Anger back to punt it away. Berrios now moves up to his own 20-yard line. Trent Sigg will snap it. Perfect back to Anger. Steps up. Hits a high spiraling kick. Berrios moving to his left. Signals for a late fair catch and collects it around the 17, maybe the 18-yard line. And that's where the Giants will begin their first drive. A 51-yard punt from Brian Anger. 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So here is Jackson Dart. Second year out of Ole Miss. He started 12 games a year ago, had a record of 4-8, led all rookies with, or all rookie quarterbacks, I should say, with 24 total touchdowns. Cam Scataboo in his second year is the starting running back. Malik Nabers, Darnell Mooney, and Odell Beckham are the wide receivers. Isaiah Likely, coming over from Baltimore, is the tight end. First and 10, Giants at their own 17. Dart under center out of an offset eye. He'll hand it off to Scataboo between the hash marks across the 20. And he powers his way out to the 22. It's a gain of 5 for Scataboo on his first touch. Kenny Clark with the stop. That'll bring up 2nd down and 5. And, Mike, this is something you talked about. With John Harbaugh, you know you're going to get a team that wants to run the football, be effective in that respect. for the Cowboys, improving on defense really starts with being able to be better against the run.
1: Absolutely does. They have almost a whole new defensive line, and they have to be stout against this offensive line, which we're going to definitely talk about.
0: Second down, 5 from the 22. Dart is under center. He's got receivers either side. Tyrone Tracy is the single back. Patrick Ricard goes in motion from right to left. Here's the snap. Handed off. This is Singletary off the left side. And Devin Singletary dives close to a first down. They're going to mark him just short. I said it was Tracy 29. It was Singletary 26. Give him officially 4 on the play. It'll bring up third about a half yard here for New York.
1: So the first play, they ran over the right guard, Francis Maui-Noah, the road grader from the U, who they took in the first round. Second play, they run over their excellent left tackle, Andrew Thomas. Trying to establish the run. Again, this is a John Harbaugh identity.
0: Giants last year 14th in the league on third down. This is third down at about a yard. Dart will go under center. Single receiver off to the right. Here's the snap. Dart's going to keep it himself. Plows ahead along the left hash, and it looks like he has the first down. He only needed one, and it looks like they're going to have him right at the sticks. The officials running in from the 27. There's been no official signal yet. They're going to take a look. The ball is touching the 27. Ooh. He's got the first down, yep, and there is it. The official signal. It will be a first down of a one-yard run by Jackson Dart.
1: And this is a team that had success running last year. They were fifth in the NFL last year with just over 129 yards a game.
0: Along with Mike Golick, I'm Ryan Rack here listening to the 2026 NFL Kickoff Weekend presented by NFL Sunday Ticket on YouTube TV. First down and 10, Giants from their own 27. Trips right, single man left. Dart in the shotgun. Neighbors goes in motion from right to left. Dart gets the snap, fakes the handoff, rolls left, throws left. Caught by Neighbors at the 35, spins away, and leans out close to the first down marker. So the first catch of the season for Malik Neighbors. They'll mark him down at the 36. It's a gain of 9. That'll bring up second and 1. Deron Bland was in coverage and made the tackle. There were some questions about whether Neighbors would play tonight. Neighbors said he was going to leave it up to God. Well, apparently God told him it was good to go tonight.
1: Yeah, he worked out about 3 hours before the game, and the team was going to leave it up to him to decide if he was going to play or not.
0: Second down and 1. Dart under center with receivers left and right. Scataboo is the single running back. Patrick Ricard goes in motion from left to right. Dart gets the snap. Blitz coming. Handoff. Scataboo running right, looking to turn the corner. He does. Outside the numbers, up to about the 40. That'll be a first down. There's also a penalty flag down. I wonder if the Cowboys were in the neutral zone at the snap.
1: Yeah, they're offsides. They'll take that penalty, get a few more yards out of it. Be a first down either way.
0: Penalties were a big problem for both of these teams a year ago. Cowboys had more penalties than anybody in the league. Only Tennessee sat between the Cowboys
2: offside,
0: and the Giants.
2: Number 92. Penalties declined. Results of the play. First down.
1: Yeah, these were not two very disciplined teams last year by any stretch.
0: That's Quinnen Williams that was in the neutral zone. Jeffers said they declined the penalty. So they're just going to take the Scataboo run up to the 41-yard line. I mean, either way, it's going to be a first down.
2: Which results in a first down.
0: So first and 10 Giants at their own 41-yard line. Their opening drive here. Just over 10 minutes to go in the first quarter. Single wide receiver out to the left, two tight ends right. Dart moves under center, goes to a hard count. Cowboys don't jump this time. Now Dart will change something at the line. Play clock at 10, Ricard in motion from right to left. Dart barks out the signals, takes the snap. He's back on a play fake, sets his feet, bouncing in the pocket, throws over the middle. That pass batted, and it's incomplete. Dart trying to zip that one right down the middle. It got knocked away. LT Overton got a hand up there to swat it down. Fourth round pick out of Alabama. That'll bring up second and 10.
1: Well, it's the first time Giants have kind of been behind the sticks on this, relied on the run in that first series to keep the sticks kind of close here. Second and 10.
0: Ball resting on the far side left hash mark in front of a packed house here at MetLife Stadium. Second down and 10, pistol formation now. Scataboo lined up behind Dart. Two receivers right, single man left, all tight to the line of scrimmage. Isaiah Likely starts in motion to the left, now back to the right. Dart will fake the handoff, runs around the left, Likely blocking across the 50, 45 to the 40, down the sideline, bang, out of bounds, close to the 35, and a penalty flag coming in. It's going to be 15 more. Jackson Dart faked the handoff, ran around the left. Likely was the lead blocker, and now there's a skirmish on the sideline after the late hit.
1: Well, there should be a skirmish, and it's the O-line for the Giants. They're going to protect their quarterback at all costs, and they darn well should. Late hit out of bounds. I mean, you can't take that if you're an offense, and defensively, Listen, we just talked about they had the most penalties last year. It means they were the most undisciplined team, and they're showing it early here.
0: DeMarvian Overshown is the man that applied the late hit.
2: Unnecessary roughness. Number zero, defense. 15 yards will be added to the end of the play. Automatic. First down.
0: And Mike, as you point out, I mean, the O-line's going to hate that no matter what.
1: Yep.
0: But especially, here's Jack Zidardo. Everybody screamed last year, just get out of bounds, just get out of bounds.
1: And he did.
0: He went out of bounds, and he still got hit.
1: He did get out of bounds, yeah. He's got to say, what do I have to do here?
0: So it's a 25-yard run for Dart officially, then tacked on 15 for the penalty. And already the Giants are just outside the red zone as they move it down to the Cowboys 22. First down and 10. Giants in the huddle will come to the line of scrimmage. Dart will line up in the shotgun. Singletary is the running back off the Dart's right side. Bunch out to the right side, including the fullback tight end hybrid, Patrick Ricard. Now Dart will walk up, put his hands under center. Looks out to his right. Dart gets the snap, turns, hands it off. This is Singletary running right, cuts it back towards the hash marks. He's inside the 20 to about the 19. He has stood up and driven backwards there. It'll be again a 3 for Singletary. Malachi Lawrence made the tackle. Lawrence, the first rounder out of UCF, it'll bring up second down and 7 and bring Scataboo back into the game for the Giants.
1: You know, we talk about Jackson Dart and being less reckless. He missed weeks 11 and 12 last year with a concussion, but had to go in the blue tent 4 or 5 times during the season to be checked out for one because he was trying to run through people.
0: Second down and 7. Dart will go under center. 2 tight ends left. Receivers either side of the formation. Scataboo, the running back, lined up along the right hash. Dart stands up. Again, will change something at the line. Play clock down to 3. Dart with his hands back under center. Brings Ricard in motion from the left. Takes the snap. Toss it to Scataboo. Running right. Outside the hash marks. Lowers his shoulder. Powers his way down close to the 15-yard line. And that is a vintage Cam Scataboo run. It's a 4-yard gain. Overshown the tackle. There may not be another back in the NFL, maybe Derrick Henry,
1: yeah,
0: who loves contact the way Cam Scataboo does.
1: Yeah, it is amazing what he has done. He led all rookies until he got hurt with 617 scrimmage yards, got hurt in week 8 with that nasty-looking ankle injury. Came coming back strong, and you're right. There, outside of Derrick Henry, there may not be a more straight-ahead runner than Cam Scataboo.
0: Third down and 3 for the Giants now. They need the 12 for a first down. Dart will line up in the shotgun with Scataboo to his left. Slot left, single man right. And now we've got a whistle. I think a timeout called by the Giants, and that's exactly what it is. So John Harbaugh will spend his first timeout before this third down and 3 play with 7 minutes and 32 seconds remaining in the first quarter. No score, but the Giants trying to change that. Ryan Radke, Mike Golic here in the Granger broadcast booth at MetLife Stadium. 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
1: Again, really, really running the ball here. Mixing a little pass, but the quarterback running, Jackson Dart running on the rollout in a planned run is a very, very smart move. It really makes the defense have to kind of maybe be on their heels to understand what a weapon he can be.
0: 39 yards rushing so far for the Giants. 9th play of this drive coming up. Giants trying to keep the sticks moving here. Out of the huddle, Dart will line up in the shotgun. Singletary to his right. 3 receivers left. Single man to the right. Dart looks over the defense. Play clock is at 9. Dart gets the snap. He's back to throw. Looking left, looking middle. Plenty of time. Fires down the middle. That's caught. That's a first down inside the 5. Isaiah Likely, the free agent tight end from Baltimore, makes the catch. Takes it down to the 3 for a gain of 12. It is first and goal for the Giants.
1: Malik Hooker there for the defense, but Dart did a nice job throwing it away from the defender. Made Isaiah Likely reach for the ball, but really kind of threw him open. Then just lost his footing or he would have been in for a touchdown.
0: So now a first and goal. The Giants try to cap off this drive with a touchdown. Scataboo will be the running back. Ricard is in the game as well. Ball sitting in between the hash marks. Dart will line up in the shotgun.

0: Very well-sustained drive by the Giants.
1: Boy, if you're the Giants, that is exactly what you were looking for starting off the season, starting off the John Harbaugh era. So here is Zavada now for the PAT. Jordan Stout, the punter, will hold. Ben Mann is the rookie snapper. Mann sends it back. Stout puts it down. Zavada's kick is on the way, and it is good. 6 minutes, 40 seconds to go in the first quarter. The Giants have taken a 7-0 lead over the Cowboys. This is Westwood One's coverage of the National Football League.
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1: 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Well, how big was that touchdown for the Giants? The Giants had lost three straight season openers. They had not scored a touchdown in any of those games. They were the first team since the 1940 through 1942 Detroit Lions to go three straight season openers without a touchdown. You can wipe that away. A touchdown on their opening drive, capped off by the Cam Scataboo 3-yard touchdown run, and an impressive start to the Harbaugh era. Dominic Zavada will kick it away to the dangerous Kevontae Turpin, who goes racing to his left outside the numbers. He has it at the 5, up to the 10, now to the 15, 20-yard line, stutter step move, and he gets grabbed around the neck and dragged down shy of the 25-yard line. Penalty flag thrown. I think that was Malik Harrison that got down and wrapped him up. Harrison elevated from the practice squad, another former Baltimore Raven. We'll get the call from Carl Cheffers after his crew has their discussion.
10: There seems to be a discussion, too. A couple of the Giant players trying to get in out of the discussion. I always did that. I always walked over by the rest to try and hear what they were saying. And then try to get on TV as well.
1: Throw in your 2 cents?
10: Yeah. No, I just tried to get on TV.
1: This is a long discussion. I don't know this is about the tackle as much as it might be about a block. I didn't see a face mask grab with the tackle. It was up around his neck, but that's legal.
11: During the return, personal foul, low block, number 18 of the return team. Half the distance to the goal, first down.
1: So that's against Jonathan Mingo, and that is going to back the Cowboys up even further. Now, we've already talked about how undisciplined this team was a year ago. 4 penalties against the Cowboys already, and there's 6:35 to go in the first quarter.
10: Well, that's something that certainly hasn't changed.
1: Prescott will line up in the shotgun. First down and 10. Ball at the Cowboys' own 11-yard line. Prescott gets the snap. He'll hand it off to Javonte Williams. Starts to his left, cuts it out to the right, bouncing outside the hash marks and finds his way across the 15, close to the 16-yard line. That turns out to be

0: A gain of five before Arville Reese can make the stop. The first-round pick out of Ohio State. That'll bring up second down and five. Giants had two first-round picks, Mike. Both guys, they're hoping, can be big contributors this year. You talked about Maui Noah at guard and Arville Reese, the other, the linebacker.
1: Yeah, trying one to put pressure on the quarterback, the other to mow him down on the offensive line for the run game.
0: Second down and five, handoff. This is Lamb on a jet sweep, running left, gets grabbed around the ankles and can't get away. Brought down back at the 16-yard line. Excellent tackle on the outside by the nickel, Drew Phillips. No gain on the play. That'll bring up third and five.
1: Boy, what an excellent play. I mean, Drew Phillips, the only player in the NFL last year with at least 12 pass defense and 9 tackles for losses. You see him playing up on the line, beating blocks, making plays.
0: Cowboys already went 3 and out once, trying to avoid doing it for a second time. Third and 5 from their own 16. Single receivers left and right. Prescott waits in the shotgun. Giants have everybody walked up. Here's the snap. Prescott back, looking, steps up, throws right side, got a man. That's caught by Pickens, and that's a first down. Up near the 25-yard line, Phillips was in coverage and made the tackle. They will give him progress right to the 25. That'll go as a gain of 9 and a first down for Dallas.
1: Only duo receivers last year that had at least 75 receptions each, and there's just a great relationship between Dak and these two receivers.
0: Cowboys first and 10 at their own 25. Prescott under center. Williams is the single back. Single receiver to the right. Two tight ends to the left. Here's the snap. Prescott back on a play fake. Rolls right, throws right. That's caught by Brevin Span 4. Turns it up along the sideline. Ducks under a tackle and then steps out of bounds. He ultimately got near the marker, but he stepped out of bounds a couple of yards short. They're going to mark him, it looks like, up at the 33-yard line. So that'll go as a gain of 8. Reese made the tackle.
1: Ford's 19th reception of his career, not used a whole lot as a receiving tight end. Nice reach and grab for the ball, making it second and short, really an open playbook here.
0: He's a guy that just got a contract extension.
1: Yep.
0: Cowboys have been handing out extensions
1: yes,
0: the last couple of days. Second down and two. Two receivers left, single man right. Williams is the running back. Prescott under center. Now tells CeeDee Lamb he wants him just out on the numbers on the right side. Lamb starts in motion to the left. Hand off Williams up the middle. Hit in the backfield. Falls forward. Probably got back to the line of scrimmage. That's about it. Boy, right now the Giants are doing a really good job up front. Just not giving Javonte Williams much room to roam. Again, it was Reese that was in the middle of it. And here comes a third and two for the Cowboys.
1: This again where John Harbaugh is trying to instill his culture because last year the Giants' defense was second last in the league in yards that they gave up rushing yards. Last in the league, they gave up 5.3 yards a rush.
0: Third down and two. Ball to Cowboys 33 on the far side right hash. Two receivers left, two to the right. Prescott back in the shotgun. Ferguson, the tight end, comes in motion wide from the right. Here's the snap. Prescott will hand it off. Williams straight ahead along the hash. Picks up the first down. He's spilled crossing the 35 out to about the 37-yard line. Chauncey Golston with the tackle. It's a gain of 4 and a Cowboys first down.
1: Great blocking by left tackle Tyler Guyton and left guard T.J. Bass, who is filling in for Tyler Smith. T.J. Bass, by the way, another one of those players that got himself a new deal. They just absolutely cleared out that side of the ball.
0: First and 10 Cowboys from their own 37. Single receiver out to the left, two tight ends on the left end of the line. Prescott back on a play fake, sets his feet, looks under pressure, moves to his left, throws deep down the left sideline, and that's incomplete. The end of the Cowboys bench. All kinds of heat provided there on Dak Prescott, had to get rid of it. And that'll bring up second and 10. Along with Mike Golick, I'm Ryan Radke. 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
1: Boy, tried a little misdirection. He wanted Amari DeMarcado on that play, but Javon Holland was read it all the way, and Dak had nowhere to go with the ball.
0: Second down 10, Cowboys at their own 37. Trips right, single man left. Now Lamb will go in motion to the left, heads back out to the right. Prescott stands in the shotgun, left foot in front of right, gets the snap. He's back to pass. He looks, he throws right side. That's caught on the numbers. That's Span Ford again, out to about the 43-yard line. So a couple of catches for Brevin Span Ford. This one good for 6. Tremaine Edmonds on the tackle. And now the Cowboys with a third down and 4.
1: Normally when you're behind the sticks like the Cowboys were there second and 10, you worry less about them with how powerful this offense is.
0: Cowboys last season racked up the points. Almost 28 points a game. They were 7th in the league, but it was that defense that really held them back. Third down and 4. Three receivers left, including the tight end Ferguson, single man right. Prescott in the gun, gets the snap. He's back to pass, looking left. Flag flies. Prescott now fires down the right side. Wide open receiver, and it's dropped by Pickens. Pickens had completely lost his defender, went into a slide. The ball hit him right in the chest, and he could not hang on. And the signal is the flag is against the Cowboys.
2: Illegal shift, two players in motion without setting prior to the snap. The penalty's declined. Result of the play, fourth down.
1: Yeah, definitely had to decline that one. Make that Dallas punt. Don't even think about giving them another play. That's a, boy, put that ball right on the money.
0: Yeah, not that it would have mattered.
1: No, would have come back.
0: You're right. I mean, a heck of a throw, and I mean, not much more Prescott could have done. George Pickens didn't have many of those a year ago. So anger is on for his second punt. Berrios standing back at the 10-yard line. Anger waits on the snap from Sig. He's got it chest high. Right-footed punter. It's a high twisting kick. Berrios moving to his left. Signals for a fair catch. He's got it at the 11-yard line. And that's where the Giants will have it when we return. A 46-yard punt and no return. 1:59 to go first quarter. Giants 7, Cowboys nothing. 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
0: 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Giants 7, Cowboys nothing. All right, we'll see if the Giants have an encore in them after an impressive first drive. 10 plays, 83 yards, 6:13 off the clock. Exactly what the Giants were looking for, Mike. Meanwhile, for the Cowboys, we're all talking about this new revamped defense. Looked a lot like the old defense on the first drive.
1: So I said on paper, you can't compare that to practical application. They have 9 new players on defense, and that doesn't count Kenny Clark, who came over in the Micah Parsons trade, or Quinnen Williams, who came over in the trade in week 11 last year. So basically a completely revamped defense that unfortunately in their first drive produced the same results as last year.
0: First and 10 Giants at their own 11-yard line. Dart will line up under center. I formation behind him. Ricard is the fullback. Scatabue is the tailback. Receivers left and right. Dart with a hard count. Doesn't get the Cowboys to jump. Has plenty of time on the play clock. Now takes the snap, turns, hands it off Scatabue. Straight ahead, left hash, covers up the football, powers across the 15. He's out to the 16-yard line. That's 5 more yards for Cam Scatabue. That'll bring up 2nd and 5. And right now the Giants are really running the ball at will against the Cowboys.
1: They are, and they're doing it between the tackles. We talked about Maui Noah weighs 335. John Michael Schmidt, 320. John Runyon, 310. I mean, that's some big beef from guard to guard.
0: 2nd down 5 for the Giants. Back in the huddle. They'll make their way to the line of scrimmage. Dart will put his hands under center. He's got receivers left and right. Single running back is Tyrone Tracy. Dart stands up, extends his hands out to either side of his body, puts his hands back under center, has the snap, turns, hands it off. This is Tracy running left toward the numbers, across the 20, lowers his shoulder, and he's got the first down. He's out to the 22, needed 5, picked up 6. Tyrone Tracy's first touch of the year moves the sticks for the Giants. Tackle made by Jonathan Bullard for the Cowboys.
1: I know it's early in this game, but I guarantee you John Harbaugh has got a little smirk smile on his face over there saying this is exactly the type of toughness he wanted to bring. But again, as I mentioned, the Giants were fifth in the league last year in running the ball. They definitely have had success running it. This is really a continuation.
0: First and 10 Giants from their own 22. Receivers left and right. Scatabu is the single back. Dart under center again, stands up, holds his hands out to either side, brings Ricard in motion from the right. Here's the snap, back on a play fake. Dart under pressure, slides to his left, looks, throws back across his body, and it's incomplete. That was a dangerous throw. Moving left, he tried to throw back toward the right side numbers. He was looking for Malik Nabers, but Kobe Durant, who came over from the Rams, knocked it down, and that'll bring up second and 10.
1: Yeah, he had time, and I think he wanted Cam Scatabu out of the backfield, but it took Cam a long time to get out. He got out of the backfield way too late, so Jackson had to go somewhere else.
0: Second down 10 now for the Giants. Cowboys changing their personnel. Giants content to sit back in that huddle. 28 seconds remain here in quarter number one. Two receivers go to the right, including the tight end likely. Now Scatabu out to the right side as well. Dart back in the shotgun. Play clock ticking down. Here's the snap. Dart back, throws over the middle, caught by Likely. Ducks inside to the left. Stiff arms the defender. Gets out to the 30, lost the ball. It's free on the turf around the 31. There's a scramble for it. Let's see who came up with it. Cowboys say they have it. Giants say they got it back. And it looks like maybe the Giants are correct.
1: Yeah,
0: I think it was Ricard who recovered that fumble from Isaiah Likely.
1: Dallas had the first shot at that and missed. And then Giants got it back, and now it's third and short.
0: Donovan Ezeraku is the guy that knocked it out, and it was Patrick Ricard who recovered. So the Giants dodge a bullet. They will have a third down and one when we return. End of the first quarter here at MetLife Stadium. Giants 7, Cowboys nothing. 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
8: 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Giants have it at their own 31-yard line. It is third down and a yard. Dart will line up in the shotgun with Scatabu to his left. Two receivers stack right, single man to the left. Dart stands left foot in front of right, hands close to his body. Hard count. Cowboys jumped again. Flags fly, and this is going to be a free first down for the Giants.
11: Neutral zone infraction, number 55, defense. That five-yard penalty results in a first down.
8: That's Jayshon Barham, the rookie out of Michigan, and that is the second time, Mike, the Cowboys have jumped into the neutral zone. They continue to rack up the penalties.
12: That's just lack of difference of discipline, Ryan. Absolute lack of discipline. They're trying to crowd the line with extra men to stop the run, but what that also does is once you pass that initial line of scrimmage, you're going to gain some serious yards.
8: Move it ahead to the 36-yard line. First down and 10, Giants. Offset eye behind Dart, who's under center. Receivers either side. Play clock is at 13. Dart yells out alert. Holds his hands to either side of his helmet. Now goes back under center. John Michael Schmidt sends it back to Dart. Turns. Hands it off Scatabu. Running left. Outside the numbers. Contacted immediately. And he got back to the line of scrimmage before he was wrestled down by Otito Obonya. Free agent pickup from the Chargers. They'll give him a gain of a yard on the play. That'll bring up second down and 9.
12: Yeah, that new defensive line, Obonya, Kenny Clark, Quinnen Williams, all looking to make an impact. Haven't really done so yet. Nice play there. But, yeah, again, penalties hurting this defense.
8: Giants ran for 52 yards in that first quarter, just 10 for the Cowboys. Second down 9, Giants at their own 37. Ball on the near side left hash. Giants moving from right to left. Two receivers out to the right side of the formation, make it 3. One tight end on the left end of the line. Here's the snap. Dart back to throw. Looking to his right. Fires right. Got a man caught inside the numbers by Neighbors. Gets hit and falls forward to the 45-yard line. They're going to mark him at the 44. So they'll say he was just short of the first down. It's a gain of 7. Caleb Downs, the rookie out of Ohio State, made the tackle. But another third and short. Third and about a yard coming up for the Giants.
12: Told you how much the Giants passing game has struggled over the last couple of years. Malik Neighbors has 9 touchdowns in the last 2 seasons and missed 15 games, and that's the most touchdowns by a receiver.
8: Giants 2-for-2 on third down so far. This is third officially about a yard and a half. They need to get it across the 45-yard line for a first down. Dart goes under center. Scatabu, the running back. They will hand it off to Scatabu off the right side. He gets stood up and driven backwards. He didn't get there. He got back to the line of scrimmage, and that's it. But Kenny Clark wrapped him up. And now the Giants will face a fourth down at about a yard and a half. And at least right now, the offense is staying on the field.
12: So let's see if they stay on the field or if they're just trying to get Dallas on a hard count, which they've done twice already. I mean, excellent play by Kenny Clark. Excellent run stop. Scatabu could go no further once he got in his arms.
8: Might have heard the reaction of the crowd. Quinnen Williams grabbed Scatabu by the face mask, and the officials missed it. Dart will line up in the shotgun. Scatabu to his left. E.O. Johnson, the tight end, goes in motion from right to left. Play clock down to four. Now Johnson is the man that runs up under center. And a flag, but this time it's going to be a false start against the Giants.
12: Yeah, I don't think they were going to run a play. The play clock was down to about 2 seconds.
11: False start, number 76. Offense, 5-yard penalty, remains fourth down.
8: So that's John running the left guard, and now we will see the punt team coming out. Jordan Stout, who followed John Harbaugh from the Ravens, had a great season a year ago. He was the all-pro punter in the AFC. Coming over to the NFC now, he will kick it away to Kevontae Turpin.
12: Led the league with just under 45-yard net. As you mentioned, had himself a heck of a year.
8: Stout gets the snap. It's an end-over-end punt. Turpin moving to his left to let it go over his head. It bounces inside the 15 and checks up. Now takes kind of a Cowboys hop. It is down by Malik Harrison. Ends up getting it right around the 15-yard line. So Jordan Stout does his job. He keeps it away from Kevontae Turpin. And he'll force the Cowboys to start inside the 20. It's a 46-yard punt. 12:28 to go first half. Giants on top of the Cowboys 7-0. This is Westwood One's coverage of the National Football League.
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8: 12:28 to go here in the second quarter. Giants lead the Cowboys 7-0. 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Cowboys first and 10 at their own 15. Prescott on the shotgun, slot right, single man left. Here's the snap. Dak back to throw, steps up, going to run across the 20, and he slides down around the 25-yard line. They'll give him progress out to the 26. That'll be good enough for a first down. Prescott takes off and picks up 11.
12: Yeah, smart decision. Nobody was really open downfield in the middle of that defensive line. Just opened up and gave him plenty of space.
8: Move the football back a little bit to about the 25, so officially a gain of 10. First and 10, Prescott under center, Williams the running back, receivers left and right. Prescott stands up, puts his hands to either side of his helmet. Now takes the snap. He'll hand it off. Javonte Williams running right, hit in the backfield, bounces off left, gets outside the hash mark, spins out of a tackle toward the numbers, lowers his shoulder, submarines his way out to the 30. That's a heck of a 5-yard run for Javonte Williams. Tyler Newman eventually made the stop. But, Mike, that could have been a loss of a couple of yards. Instead, Williams by himself turns it into a gain of 5.
12: Yeah, played well initially by the defense, but no wrap-up. And Javonte Williams, who had career highs last year with over 1,200 yards rushing and 11 rushing touchdowns, got himself a nice 3-year, $24 million extension. As you mentioned, Jerry Jones was handing out extensions like candy.
8: Williams top 10 in the league in both rushing yards and rushing touchdowns last year. Second down and five. Two receivers right, single man left. Shotgun snap to Prescott. Fakes the handoff to Williams. Back to throw. Steps up in the pocket. Prescott hit. Gets away. Running to his right. Looks behind him and now slides down close to the first down. They're going to mark him a yard short of the 34. So a scramble of 4 yards for Prescott. And that'll leave the Cowboys with a third down and one.
12: So Denard Wilson, the new defensive coordinator for the Giants, he came over from Tennessee. He likes a four-man rush, and they have the ability to four-man rush here. So a four-man rush gives you seven dropping. So we've seen a good coverage a couple of times, and Dak have to take off.
8: Third down and a yard. Prescott lines up under center. Williams is the single back. Two tight ends on the right end of the line, one to the left. Brevin Spanford goes in motion to the left. Now back to the right. Hand off Williams along the right hash. Gets low. Covers up the football. And he picks up the first down. Late penalty flag is thrown in from behind the play. Let's see if the first down run is going to stand up.
11: Holding, number 86. Offense. 10-yard penalty. Defense, third down.
8: So, in fact, it will not stand up. Luke Schoonmaker, the tight end, called for the hold. And now the Cowboys go from a third and one to a third and 11. Boy, you keep using that word, undisciplined, Mike. I mean, the Cowboys are really making it hard on themselves.
12: They really are. Schoonmaker got off the ball late. That was really the reason for the hold. Got off the ball late. The D-line, Bolson was able to make penetration and force Schoonmaker to hold them.
8: So move it back to the Cowboys, 24. Two receivers left, one right. Prescott lines up in the shotgun. Hunter Lipke is the running back to the right of Prescott. Here's the snap, four-man rush. Prescott back under pressure, going deep right side, looking for Pickens. Has a step, working back to the football. Flags fly, it's interference. There's three of them down on the field. Well, Pickens got behind the defender. The ball was slightly underthrown. And as Pickens tried to work his way back, there was contact. And that is going to be a massive penalty against the Giants. Greg Newsome was the man in coverage.
12: Yeah, new player on defense.
11: First place at the spot of the foul, automatic. First down.
12: Came over as a free agent from Jacksonville. He got beat and he tried to play catch up. Didn't look back for the ball, ran into the receiver. I don't know how we can complain about that. I think that was an easy call.
8: Ends up as a 38-yard penalty. Moves the ball into Giants territory to the 38-yard line. First down and 10. Prescott of the shotgun. Williams to his left. Two receivers stack right. Lamb is the single man to the left. Prescott gets the snap. He's going to hand it off to Williams. Running between the hash marks, and he drives his legs forward, carrying a Giants defender down to the 35-yard line. That's a gain of three. It'll bring up second and seven. Along with Mike Golick, I'm Ryan Rack here listening to the 2026 NFL Kickoff Weekend presented by NFL Sunday Ticket on YouTube TV.
12: Giants defense have been doing pretty well, save for two Dak scrambles and that long pass interference.
8: Officially a gain of four. Second down and six. It was the first play the Cowboys have run in Giants territory. Trips left, single man right. Prescott waits in the shotgun, has the snap, back to throw, looks left, throws short left, caught by Turpin, runs along the numbers across the 30, and he dives past the first down marker, down to the 27-yard line. Deontay Banks with the tackle, catch and run a seven by Kevontae Turpin to move the sticks for Dallas.
12: Yeah, that's a man you don't want to catch the ball if you're a defense in the open field. Turpin, three Pro Bowls as a kick returner, has some great moves when he's free.
8: Amari DeMarcado will check in here for the Cowboys. First and 10 from the Giants, 27. Cowboys are a little thin in the backfield with the injury to Malik Davis just the other day that's going to keep Davis out for a while. Slot right, single man left. Prescott on the shotgun, takes the snap, handoff DeMarcado, runs along the left hash. He's inside the 25, down to about the 23-yard line. That'll be a gain of four. It'll bring up second down and six. C.J. Okoye, another former Raven, made the tackle. The Cowboys somewhat surprisingly released Jaden Blue. At the end of training camp, Malik Davis was going to be the primary backup to Javonte Williams, but Davis hurt his hip. So DeMarcado, who was somewhat surprisingly released by the Chiefs, goes into that number two spot. Israel Abanaconda was signed off the practice squad, but he's inactive tonight. Two receivers right, Pickens inside of Lamb. Now Pickens will go in motion outside the numbers from the Giants 23. Prescott in the shotgun, gets the snap, he's back to throw, looks right, pumps that way, backs up, pumps again, now swings it out left, caught by Williams along the sideline of the 15, goes airborne, gets tripped up, he's down to the 12, that will be good enough for a first down, but there's another penalty flag.
12: Well, Abdul Carter doesn't have his helmet, so I'm guessing.
11: In the face, 78, defense, 10-yard penalty, second down.
12: That's Terrence Steele, the right tackle. Yeah, when a defender ends up with no helmet on and a flag comes out, that usually is not good for the offense.
8: Yeah, and again, no doubt about it. Terrence Steele, who's the incumbent at right tackle. The Cowboys brought in Broderick Jones. They made a trade with the Steelers. Wanted Jones to compete with Steele, but Steele out there right now and gets called for a penalty, the seventh already tonight. Would have been an 11-yard gain that gets wiped out. Instead, now a second down and 16 with the ball back at the Giants 33. Slot right, single man left. Prescott on a shotgun, takes the snap, back to throw, looking left, throws left, got a man, that's caught, that's Schoonmaker down to the 20-yard line, so the Cowboys get a huge chunk of it back. Luke Schoonmaker makes the catch, they'll mark him at the 21, it's a gain of 12, Tyler Newbin with the tackle, and the Cowboys get themselves back into a third and manageable with 7:08 to go in the second quarter, Giants leading 7-0.
12: Newbin had decent coverage, but Dak just put a great, great throw out there to make it third and very, very manageable.
8: Third down and four. They need the 17 for a first down. Pickens will line up wide to the left outside the numbers. Three receivers bunch right tight to the line. Prescott in the shotgun with Williams to his left. Play clock is at five. Fans on their feet. Prescott gets the snap. He's back to pass. He's looking. Steps up. Prescott moving right. Throws deep down the right side. And it is incomplete. In and out of the hands of Ferguson. But there are flags down again. Ferguson was trying to make the catch right at the goal line, could not haul it in, but one flag from in front, one flag from behind, and the Cowboys are going to be set up on the doorstep.
11: Pass interference, number 22, defense, both places to spot the foul, automatic first down.
8: That's against Drew Phillips, the nickel, and this is going to give the Cowboys a first and goal. They're going to mark it at the two.
12: That was a little more questionable than the other one. The legitimate call on the deep throw. Yeah, he just got beat right out of the gate and was trying to catch up his balance, trying to stay on his feet, and just made contact before the ball got there. Again, when you're not looking back for the ball, you're putting yourself in a very, very tough position.
8: Cowboys out of an offset eye on first and goal from the two. Prescott under center. Takes the snap, turns, hands it off. Javonte Williams straight ahead, and he gets upended at the 1 yard line. So a gain of one for Williams. That'll bring up second down and goal with 6:29 to go second quarter. Giants with a 7-0 lead, but the Cowboys trying to change that. DJ Reader made the tackle.
12: More of a drive we're used to with the Cowboys. Last year they had 39 10-plus play drives, which led the NFL, so they're used to controlling the ball like this on drives.
8: They also draw a lot of pass interference penalties. Yeah. They've had a couple of really big ones on this drive. Two for 57 yards. Second and goal from the one. Prescott of the gun with Williams to his left. Here's the snap. Prescott will hand it off. Williams surging, angling off the right side, into the end zone. Touchdown, Cowboys. A 1 yard plunge for Javonte Williams, and Dallas has moved within one. With 5:55 to go in the first half, it's the Giants 7, the Cowboys 6. And here comes Brandon Aubrey trying to tie it up.
12: Again, that was a drive we're more used to with Dallas, and I'm sure their coach Brian Schottenheimer is going to say, listen, we finally got a drive that we like. We've had more penalties than we know what to do with, and we're still tied up.
8: Boy, Mike, they may look at this. I just got to look at the replay up here. There's a chance that Javonte Williams is down before that ball broke the plane.
12: It's like his hip may have been down.
8: So they're going to take a look, and we'll step aside. 5:55 to go first half. Right now, it's a 7-6 Giants lead. 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
8: 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After review, the call has been overturned. Javonte Williams' left hip and left elbow both down before he broke the plane. So they'll mark the ball inside the one. Take the points off the board for the time being. It'll be third and goal for the Cowboys.
12: Yeah, I would imagine you'll see the same player run up the middle. They have two plays to get a half a yard. Good stop by the Giant defense, so it's a replay for.
8: Now, obviously, all scoring plays reviewed, so they took a look at that right away, and it seemed pretty clear cut. He's just not able to extend the football. So third down and goal. Prescott in the lineup at the shotgun with Williams to his left. Slot left, Pickens is the single man to the right. Prescott bends towards the line of scrimmage, lifts that left leg, puts his hands out in front of him. Gets the snap, Prescott looking, throws left side for CeeDee Lamb, and he's got it for the Cowboys, touchdown. A 1 yard hookup from Prescott to Lamb. It is 7-6 Giants, 5:44 to go in the first half.
12: Well, I tell you what, the push off on Devontae Banks, that looked pretty apparent. I'm somewhat surprised that he didn't get a flag for that. I mean, the arm was extended. That looked like a clear push-off.
8: Officials didn't see it that way, but you're right. That did look pretty clear. So here is Aubrey now trying to tie the game as CeeDee Lamb has his first touchdown catch of the year. Snap, spot, and kick from Aubrey is on the way. And it is good just inside that right upright, and that will tie the game. 5:44 to go, second quarter. Giants and Cowboys locked at 7. 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
8: 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The big story on that drive, though, a couple of massive pass interference penalties against the Giants, helping the Cowboys keep the drive alive and get into scoring position.
12: Yeah, Cowboys finally with that 10-play drive, but you're right, really aided by a pass interference to help them. Cowboys actually tied with the Giants now at 89 total yards. This is a team that averaged almost 392 yards a game last year.
8: Braxton Berrios, Deontay Banks back deep for the Aubrey kick. It's a wobbler that bounces at the 15, taken by Banks on a hop at the 7, across the 20, 25, lane to the 30, breaks a tackle, 35, he's up to the 40, and now a penalty flag is thrown from behind the play. 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
8: 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So instead of having the ball out at about the 41, the Giants will start at their own 15, first and 10. Cam Scataboo is the running back. Scataboo so far, 6 carries for 17 yards. Jackson Dart, 2 carries, 23 yards. He's 4 of 6 for 36 yards passing. Dart under center with receivers either side. Scataboo runs toward the line of scrimmage. Hears from his quarterback, now drops back into his set along the right hash. Dart brings Ricard in motion from the left, takes the snap, fakes the toss, rolling out to his left, room to run, and he will. Outside the numbers, 20, 25 to the sideline, 30, and he cruises out of bounds up at the 31, maybe the 32-yard line. Well, that fake had everybody going the wrong way, and Jackson Dart just cruises up the sideline for 16 yards.
12: And I'm sure the coaching staff and fans are happy he's run 2 times, and both times he ran out of bounds. Didn't try and get extra yards, even though the first one, he still got a late hit by the Cowboys.
8: Isn't it amazing, though, Mike? I mean, last year, everybody was screaming, just get out of bounds, yep. Get down. And it was almost like Dart was saying, no, I won't. Tonight, you see, it's not even a thought. He's getting out of bounds, no problem. From the 31-yard line now, first down and 10. Singletary, the running back, to the left of Dart, who's in the gun. Here's the snap. Dart back, looks left, nothing there, steps up, and now he just slides down. He thought he had some room to run up the middle, but it turns out there wasn't much there. Maybe got about a half yard before he went into that slide. It'll bring up second down and long.
12: Matt Nagy trying to get a little cute there, huh?
8: I guess.
12: Yeah.
8: Make that little bubble out to the left.
12: But again, Jackson Dart got down, slid down, didn't try and get any extra yards, lived to fight another play. A lot of growth between last year and this year.
8: 4.5 minutes to go first half, 7-7 game between the Giants and the Cowboys. Giants trying to snap this string of 3 consecutive losses in season openers. 2 receivers left side of the formation, Dart in the gun with backs on either side. Gets the snap, he's back to throw, blitz coming, Dart hit as he throws, deep down the left side, looking for Fields. He made a diving catch, but he was out of bounds. Heck of an effort by Malachi Fields, the third rounder out of Notre Dame. He caught it, but was well out of bounds. The pressure was applied by Donovan Ezeraku, who put a real shot on Jackson Dart.
12: Yeah, one extra man on the rush, but it still confused the offensive line to where they got two, ended up with 2 free rushers.
8: Real people, real questions, real solutions on Investigate TV Plus. 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
12: Not a great position for the Giants to be in here in 3rd and 10.
8: 3rd down and 10 from their own 31. Odell Beckham is in the game. One of 4 receivers in the formation. 3 to the right, 1 left. Shotgun snap, blitz coming. Dart back, in trouble. Lobs one left side. That's caught by Lightly, and he's out of bounds up at the 50. Dart with pressure in his face just lobbed one up off his back foot and hit Lightly in stride. A gain of 19 and a first down for New York.
12: Savone Revel was in coverage, but 2 steps behind to where Jackson Dart just laid it up there, put actually a lot of air on it because he was going to get hit. So he had to get some air under and just let him perfectly.
8: 3 catches, 39 yards for Lightly. First down and 10 from midfield on the left hash. Dart under center with receivers left and right. Man hurts the tight end, goes in motion from right to left. Dart gets the snap, turns, hands it off. Running along the left hash is Singletary. And he's down to about the Cowboys' 47-yard line. 2, maybe 3 yards. Obonia with the stop. And now a second down play coming up. It'll be second down and about 7. Along with Mike Golick, I'm Ryan Radke. 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
12: Well, the wish list for the Giants here is to burn the last 3:10 of the half, and they get the kickoff to start the third quarter.
8: Two receivers right, single man left. Second down and 7 from the Cowboys 47. Dart under center, hard count, now gets the snap, turns, play fake, sets his feet, looking, throws short left, that's caught across the 40, near sideline 35, down to the 30, and out of bounds goes Fields. Malachi Fields nearly made a great catch a moment ago. Now he's officially got his first catch in the NFL. They'll mark him out at the Cowboys 28, a catch and run of 19.
12: Well, Malachi Fields had a nice year at Notre Dame last year, making some real great high point catches. Did it early here in Giants in camp, and it really impressed the coaches.
8: Giants will go empty now. Three receivers right, two left. Dart back in the shotgun. First and 10. Here's the snap. Blitz coming. Dart hit as he throws. The ball is out. It's caught by one of the offensive linemen running to the left and down at about the 29. Runyon is the guy that caught it. Caleb Downs came on the blitz. Drilled Dart from the blind side. The ball went in the air. Runyon caught it. And went running ahead, got back to the 29. It's a loss of 1.
12: That's where Jackson Dart has to be aware of the where the blitzers are coming from. He's responsible for that guy. And he was not aware, did not see him, and got drilled. Runyon, nice athletic play for an old lineman, did a nice job.
8: Giants are going to let this run down to the 2-minute warning. Jackson Dart is slowly walking toward the Giants sidelines. He's a little worse for wear after that hit. We have reached the 2-minute warning here at MetLife Stadium with the score, the Giants 7, the Cowboys 7. 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
8: 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Just to clean up the scoring on that last play, that officially goes as a sack for Caleb Downs. So his first in the NFL, it's a fumble by Jackson Dart. And then Runyon gets the recovery and a rush then of minus 1. So a second down and 11 for the Giants. 2 minutes to go first half. 7-7 game. Ball the Cowboys 29. Dart lines up in the shotgun. He's got backs on either side. Two receivers right, single man to the left. Dart gets the snap, holds it out, hands it off, running left. This is Tracy along the numbers, down to the 20, takes a shot, lost the ball, and it is picked up by who? I think the Cowboys have it, and they do.
12: They do.
8: The Cowboys take it away.
12: Excellent run by the Giants going wide. Had plenty of room to run, just losing the ball, getting it ripped out of his arms at the end.
8: Now, that has been a real problem for Tyrone Tracy. We'll step aside. Cowboys have it. 1:50 to go first half in a 7-7 game. You're listening to Sunday Night Football on Westwood One.
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8: 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Well, a Tyrone Tracy fumble that was caused by Quinnen Williams. He was able to punch that ball out and then recovered by the Cowboys. It was Siobhan Rebel who came up with it. So now the Cowboys take over at their own 16-yard line, 7-7 game, minute 50 to go first half. Cowboys have all three timeouts. Prescott under center, takes the snap, he'll hand it off. Javonte Williams straight ahead, right hash. He's across the 20 out to the 22-yard line. It'll be a gain of 6. Arbell Reese with the stop, and that'll bring up second down and 4. Mike, you look at Tyrone Tracy, he's done a lot of good things, but hanging on to the football has been a real issue for him.
12: Yeah, it really has. It was, again, a nice run, but just not securing the ball and getting it punched out.
8: Receivers left and right on second down and 4. Pistol formation. Prescott waits, gets the snap. He's back to throw. Dak looking, taking a shot. Deep down the right side for Pickens. Incomplete off his hands. Prescott with an absolute dime. It hit Pickens right in the hands, and he dropped it. Newsom was in coverage. That's the second ball that Prescott has thrown perfectly to Pickens, and he just hasn't been able to hang on.
12: There was some hand fighting going on. I'm glad they didn't throw a flag either way, and that ball just absolutely dropped in the basket and then dropped by Pickens. As you mentioned, two just horrible drops tonight.
8: Third down and 4. Trips left, single man right. Lamb starts in motion to the right, now back to the left. Prescott waits on the shotgun snap. Giants showing pressure. Here's the snap. Quick throw, left side, caught by Lamb along the numbers. Now bouncing outside 25. Got a first down to the 30, and he's out of bounds to stop the clock. Up at the 31-yard line with 1:13 to go. CeeDee Lamb doing that on his own. It'll go as a gain of 9. Kayvon Thibodeau ran him out of bounds.
12: Well, one of the extra rushers came from that side, so they had one less defender to help get in the tackling of CeeDee Lamb, who runs outside, gets the first.
8: First down and 10, Cowboys from their own 31. Slot right, single man left. Prescott in the shotgun walks toward the line of scrimmage. Now motions up to his neck. Falls back into the gun. Play clock is at 9. Prescott lifts his left leg. Gets the snap. Back against the four-man rush. Double clutches. Spins left. Backpedaling now. Heaves one down the left sideline, and it's incomplete into the Giants bench. That'll stop the clock with 107 to go. Jonathan Mingo was the closest receiver. It'll bring up 2nd and 10. Thibodeau was the man that applied the heat.
12: Yeah, there was pressure from both edge rushers. Thibodeau ends up getting a hit on Dak. Again, this was a defense that just had 38 sacks last year, but again, 91 tackles for losses. So they can play on the other side of the line, but they weren't finishing off sacks.
8: 2nd down 10 from the 31. Trips bunched to the left, single man right. Ryan Flannoy goes in motion from right to left. Prescott waits on the shotgun snap. He's got it. Back to pass, looking left, throws left, got a man. That's caught. That's Flannoy. Did not get out of bounds, gets stood up, knocked out. They're going to wind the clock. That'll take it inside a minute. Now the Cowboys have to use a timeout. Well, the Cowboys have 3 timeouts, but that seemed like it was a mistake by Flannoy right on the sideline.
12: It was. He was trying to get some extra yards, and you have to understand the situation. The situation begged for him to get outside and save that timeout, and he did not do it.
8: Don't miss all the NFL excitement on NBC next Sunday night when the Indianapolis Colts meet the Kansas City Chiefs. Of course, you can also hear that game right here on many of these same stations on the Westwood One Sports app or online at westwoodonesports.com. So the Cowboys stop the clock with 58 seconds to go. Ball at the Dallas 36. Gain of 5. 3rd down and 5 now. 7-7 ball game.
12: I mean, they need basically 20 yards to make it about a 62, 63 yarder for Brandon Aubrey, who's, by the way, kicked 6 field goals over 60 yards.
8: 62, 63, what Aubrey likes to call a chip shot.
12: Exactly.
8: Trips right, single man left. Prescott on the shotgun. He waits on the snap. He's got it. He's back to pass. He looks left, looks middle, steps up, in trouble, rolling to his right. Chased by Thibodeau. Heaves one down the field, and that one is intercepted. Was he in bounds? Officials will talk about it. It's an interception. Javon Holland picked it off. Prescott was trying to throw it away. Holland went into a slide on the sideline. He caught it, and the officials say his knee was in.
12: Dak Prescott just standing there watching the big screen to see a replay on that to see if he was in bounds. That one completely on Dak Prescott. We're watching the replay as well. That was absolutely an interception. Great job

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13: Well, as we're finding out at the end of this first half, disasters can happen at any moment. 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Not a good throw there by Dak Prescott. Javon Holland picks it off. Now with 49 seconds to go in the first half in this 7-7 game. The Giants have it. They've got two timeouts. Once again, they have a chance to score going in, and they get the ball to start the second half.
14: Rookie kicker Dominic Zavada, who went to Arkansas State and then finished up at Michigan, his long is 56. So to get that, they need about 17 yards to get the ball to the 38-yard line to match his long.
13: Twin receivers left and right. Dart is in the shotgun with Singletary to his right. Dart with a hard count. Cowboys don't jump. Now likely in short motion from the left. Here's the snap. Dart back to pass. Looking. Throws left sideline and it's incomplete. A lot of contact but no flag. Pass was intended for Malik Nabers. He was covered by Deron Bland. Looked like they got their feet tangled up. It'll be second and 10.
14: Yeah, feet tangled up. You're never going to get a call. Malik Nabers ends up falling down there. So good no call. Boy, Dak's got to be really wanting that one back.
13: Yeah, that was not a good throw by Dak Prescott. There wasn't a receiver out there. He was just trying to throw the ball away, and he didn't get it out of bounds. Seventh career interception for Holland. Second down and 10. Dart in the gun. Trips right. Single man left. Here's the snap. Dart back. Fires left side. Caught by Fields across the 50. Hit immediately and drop. They'll mark it at the Cowboys 49. The Giants will take timeout. That'll stop the clock with 38 seconds left. They will leave the Giants with a third down and 4. And one more timeout in this 7-7 game. Bland with the tackle on Malachi Fields.
14: So we'll have one more timeout. They need to really try and use it judiciously so they can have the entire field and not have to throw to the sideline and get the ball out of bounds.
13: Gain of 6 on that catch by Fields. We mentioned out of Notre Dame, drafted in the third round, played 4 years at Virginia before making his way to South Bend. Giants looking to convert now on this third down. 3 of 4 on third down so far in the half. They need the Cowboys 45 to keep the drive alive. Two receivers left and right. Neighbors just outside the numbers on the near side left. Dart back in the shotgun. Cowboys show blitz. Berrios goes in motion from left to right. Dart with a hard count. Cowboys still showing blitz. They don't jump. And now he got his own guy, John Runyon, moved up front.
15: All start, number 76. Offense, 5-yard penalty, third down.
14: I get them trying to get Dallas to jump because they've done it a couple times tonight. But you're the old lineman. You got to hold your water.
13: Remember that really nice, impressive opening drive for the Giants?
14: Yeah.
13: Yeah, we haven't seen anything resembling
14: seems
13: that.
14: Seems like a long time ago.
13: This has gotten really sloppy on both sides. So move it back to the 46. Now third down and 9 for the Giants, their own 46. Three receivers bunch right, two stack left. Singletary, one of those on the left, motions into the backfield. Dart stands back in the shotgun. Play clock shows 7. Dart with that hard count gets the snap. He's back to pass. Blitz coming. It's picked up. Throw left sideline. Caught by Neighbors out of bounds with a first down at the Dallas.

0: 38. Well, that time they picked up the pressure, and Dort had all day to find a wide-open Malik Nabers for 16.
1: What an excellent throw. Just enough air to get it over the underneath coverage man, and or over the top of him and underneath the safety. Really, really nice touch on that pass.
0: Clock stop, 35 seconds to go. Giants still have one timeout. From the Dallas 38, first down and 10. Two receivers left and right. Dort in the shotgun. Singletary to his right. Dort gets the snap. He's back to pass. Bouncing in the pocket. Looking. Throws right sideline. Got a man wide open. That's caught out of bounds at the 20-yard line. Darnell Mooney. His first catch with the Giants. Gain of 18. Clock stop. 31 seconds to go.
1: So now you were thinking about getting in field goal position. Now you're thinking about getting in the end zone. You have 31 seconds. You have a timeout. The whole field is still yours.
0: And remember, the Giants get the ball right to start the third quarter. So this would be a massive score, a chance to double up. First down and 10 from the Cowboys 20. Ball sits on the right hash. Two receivers either side. Dort in the shotgun. Singletary to his left. Dort gets the snap. Dort is back. He's looking. He throws right side. Likely's got it, trying to get out of bounds, and he does. Carried a defender with him to get out of bounds at the 15-yard line. Gain of 5. D. Winters the tackle. Clock stop, 25 seconds to go, and the Giants are in the Lowe's red zone. 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
1: Sorry, what a great job Isaiah Likely did dragging D. Winters out of bounds. D. couldn't get him down to keep that clock running and make the Giants burn their last time out.
0: Second down 5 from the Cowboys 15. Trips left, single man right. Dort in the shotgun. He'll bring Mooney in motion from left to right. Dort gets the snap. Four-man rush. Dort back. Pump fakes. Looks. Throws right side. Wide open is Likely. He's got it. Touchdown, Giants. Isaiah Likely in the back right corner of the end zone. And a strike from Jackson Dort. 15 yards to Painter. And with 20 seconds to go in the first half, the Giants have taken a 13-7 lead.
1: P.J. Locke was in coverage. The free agent from Denver. And just absolutely lost them. Just amazing blown coverage.
0: First touchdown catch for Likely as a Giant. And that'll bring on Zavada for the PAT. Snap, spot, Zavada's kick is on the way, and it is good. So the Giants have taken a 14-7 lead with 20 seconds to go in the first half. 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
0: 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Six plays, 55 yards, 29 seconds off the clock. 15-yard touchdown pass to Isaiah Likely, his 16th career touchdown catch, his first with New York. And the Giants have a 14-7 lead coming off the Dak Prescott interception.
1: Five targets tonight, five catches. He's one of the more than a few players that came over from Baltimore with John Harbaugh. Really having an impact tonight.
0: Zavada will kick it away. High end over end kick. Turpin angling back into his left. He's got it at the 1. Straight ahead across the 5, down to the 10, 15, up to the 20. Angles right to the 25. Stutter step move to the 30. And he works his way out to about the 32-yard line. Now the Cowboys will have it there with 14 seconds left. They still have two timeouts. Now we talked about that elite leg of Brandon Aubrey. Zaire Barnes, the special teams tackle for New York.
1: Wouldn't surprise me if they tried to hit a big one here, though. George Pickens has struggled catching the big one tonight.
0: But remember those two pass interference penalties that were huge.
1: Right.
0: Prescott will line up in the shotgun. Two receivers right, single man left. Ferguson, the tight end, is flexed just off the right end of the line. Lipke, the fullback, is in the backfield to Prescott's left. And now the Giants are going to spend a timeout. They didn't like something there. And so timeout taken by New York before this first snap for the Cowboys.
1: You mentioned drawing pass interference. They drew 20 defensive pass interference last year, as you mentioned, tops in the league. So they have the potential to get it downfield very quick.
0: From the pitch to the boardroom, dive into the strategy and the stories behind U.S. soccer's national teams. Catch the official U.S. soccer podcast wherever you get your podcasts. So after the timeout, 14 seconds on the game clock. Prescott on the shotgun, two receivers to the right. Lamb is wide to the right outside the numbers. Pickens is wide to the left. Ferguson goes in motion from right to left, now back out to the right. Prescott extends his hands, waits, takes the shotgun snap. Back to throw against the four-man rush. Prescott with time, fires short right. That's caught just outside the hash marks by Ferguson. Turns out to the numbers and takes it up to the 38-yard line. Timeout called by the Cowboys with 8 seconds left. It's a gain of six. That'll bring up second and four. Tremaine Edmonds with the tackle, the free agent from the Bears.
1: Boy, they're in a position to set up a really long field goal attempt by Brad Aubrey, possibly.
0: Let's see how they play it here. They put 1 second back on the clock, so 9 seconds left now. Schoonmaker is going to check into the ball game. Aubrey's career long is a 65-yarder. He hit that 2 years ago. Trips left, single man right. Prescott on the shotgun with Lipke to his right side. Prescott lifts that left leg, hands out in front of him. Gets the snap, he's back to pass. Prescott under pressure, rolling to his left, being chased. Throws for the sideline, and that one is incomplete. Flannoy tried to make the catch and drag his toes. The officials say he couldn't do it. Deontay Banks was in coverage, and now just 3 seconds remain.
1: That would have been an attempt at about his long, maybe just a hair longer had he come down with that. Now you're just looking at a Hail Mary, or you just, if you don't feel you can do it, if you're close enough, you just run the clock out.
0: Boy, and be careful on these. Remember that game last year we had at SoFi into the first half and Baker Mayfield got drilled?
1: Yep.
0: Shoulder injury cost him some time. Got to be careful on plays like this. Slot left, single man right. Prescott takes the snap. He's just going to hand it off to Lipke. He runs between the hash marks for a first down. He's out to the 45-yard line. And that will bring us to the end of the first half. A first half that was sloppy at times. But, Mike, the Giants will feel good going in with this 14-7 lead.
1: Nice drive to get that last touchdown for the Cowboys. They had one good drive, but continuation of the penalties. Leading the league last year and starting out that same way this year.
0: That's the end of the first half with the score. The Giants 14, the Cowboys 7. When we return, Scott Graham rejoins us from our studios with the halftime report. 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
11: From our Westwood One studios, halftime in the Meadowlands, the New York Giants with a late touchdown and a 14-7 lead over the Dallas Cowboys. Let's take a look back at what happened earlier today in Week 1 play in the NFL. Buffalo Bills and Josh Allen had thought of Reliant Stadium as a bit of a house of horrors. Josh had never won there. Bills hadn't won there in forever, but they took the lead late today against the Houston Texans. Then they turned it over to their defense.
12: Four-man rush. Back to pass. Pressure coming. He sacked and he fumbled. The Bills have the football. Mr. Fourth Quarter, Terrell Bernard hops on the football. And that's going to do it here in Houston. The Bills are going to win for the first time in 20 years.
11: That's Chris Brown, 97 Rock Buffalo Bills Radio Network. Buffalo wins at 36-31. Josh Allen, two passing touchdowns, two rushing touchdowns to begin this new season. Meanwhile, Lamar Jackson is back. He threw for a touchdown in this one and also ran for one. Baltimore wins at Indy today after running out to a big early lead. 41-23 was the final. Speaking of big early leads, how about what Jacksonville did to Cleveland today? They were up 24-0 at halftime and really never looked back after scoring on six of their first seven possessions. The Jags win 34-10. Trevor Lawrence, a Jacksonville record for Week 1 with four touchdown passes in the game. Cincinnati Bengals had their defense be a problem for them last year. Today, it produced turnovers, including three fumbles from Baker Mayfield. Bengals beat Tampa Bay 33-27 on a day where Ja'Marr Chase only had two catches. Meanwhile, Pittsburgh holds off Atlanta at Acrisure Stadium today, 20-13 the final. Aaron Rodgers throws for a touchdown on this one. T.J. Watt, a pick six in the fourth quarter to help put the game away. Arizona shocked Los Angeles today. They beat the Chargers out in L.A. 26-14. Jacoby Brissett with a touchdown pass in this one. Chargers stunned at home today against Arizona. Speaking of stunned, so was Green Bay. Minnesota lost Kyler Murray to a concussion early in the game, but the Vikings came back behind Carson Wentz. They scored 22 points in the fourth quarter at U.S. Bank Stadium. They beat Green Bay today 39-22. Philadelphia holds off Washington. Commanders scored a touchdown late but could not convert a two-point conversion. Eagles win the ballgame by a score of 24-22. How about the Chicago Bears? Remember when they were the worst team offensively in the league 2 years ago? Not anymore.
13: Caleb Williams is second and one, taking the turn, the give to DeAndre Swift. Up the right side, bursting free, 20-15-10, 5, goodbye, it's over. Touchdown, DeAndre Swift. Touchdown Bears, 58-37.
11: Jeff Joniak with the call, Chicago Bears Radio Network. 59-37 was the final. That, by the way, the combined point total, the biggest in Week 1 as Chicago beats Carolina today at Bank of America Stadium. Detroit in overtime knocks off New Orleans today. They gave up a 21-0 lead but scored late and stopped a two-point conversion attempt at the end of the extra period to get the win. It was Las Vegas knocking off Miami 27-13, the final today at Allegiant Stadium. And the New York Jets got a win to begin their season on the road at Tennessee 23-10. To get our halftime score, the New York Giants 14, the Dallas Cowboys 7. 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
21: Giants up 20-19, 12 seconds to go. We know about the five games they lost last year inside of 2 minutes. Four of them inside of 32 seconds. Prescott from a shotgun set. He's back to throw. He sidearms one right and wide open along the right side and caught. But he didn't go out of bounds. Is Terrence Williams. Now the Cowboys hustle on the line. 3 seconds, 2 seconds. They're not going to get the playoff. Ball game over.
11: Bob Papa, courtesy of the WFAN New York Giants Radio Network. Tonight, the 12th time the Cowboys and Giants have met in a season opener. New York's only win came back in 2016 when Terrence Williams failed to get out of bounds to stop the clock, preventing any attempt at a game-winning field goal. That defeat spoiled a strong debut for rookie quarterback Dak Prescott. It was the first of his two losses to the Giants in his rookie year. Afterwards, he won 14 straight starts against New York before the streak ended in last season's finale. That's tonight's memorable moment in football history, sponsored by RK Zero Proof. Some moments are too good to forget. Make every memory count with great taste and zero alcohol. Drink differently. Drink RK. Tonight, the New York Giants get a late touchdown in the first half. They've got themselves a lead. This has been the Sunday Night Football Halftime Show on Westwood One, sponsored by Liberty Mutual Insurance. 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Up next, we'll get you back to MetLife Stadium, Ryan Ratke and Mike Golick. 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
0: 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Help questions required. Well, both teams ran 31 plays in that first half, but the Giants had 213 yards to the Cowboys, 122. Jackson Dart, 11 of 15, 134 yards, and a touchdown. A touchdown to Isaiah Likely, who had 5 catches, 59 yards in the first half. Meanwhile, Dak Prescott, 10 of 17, 72 yards, a touchdown, and an interception. The touchdown went to CeeDee Lamb, a 1-yard touchdown pass. Lamb had just 2 catches for 10 yards in the first half. 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What are you looking for here, Mike, in the second half to determine who wins this thing?
1: Well, let's see if the Dallas offense can get on track a little bit. Right now, I think the star side of the game has been the Giants' defense. You mentioned they held the Cowboys, who, again, were second in the NFL in yards per game last year, just 122 first-half yards. Now, Dallas didn't help with the amount of penalties that they've had, 7 penalties for 60 yards. Dallas had one really good drive, but it was aided by a couple of defensive pass interferences by the Giants. So outside of those couple of mistakes by the Giants' defense, they've been very strong.
0: 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Giants will get it to start the second half. Brandon Aubrey will kick it away from right to left. Braxton Berrios, Deontay Banks back deep for the Giants. Blue jerseys, white pants, blue helmets for New York. White jerseys, blue pants, silver helmets for the Cowboys. Aubrey with the ball teed up at the 35-yard line. Berrios on the near side, Banks on the far side. 12 accepted penalties for 137 yards combined in that first half. Again, these were two of the most penalized teams in the league last year. Nobody penalized more than the Cowboys. The Giants were just 2 ticks up from that.
1: One thing they definitely, I'm sure, talked about improving upon, but hasn't happened so far this year. And some are just disciplined penalties.
0: Aubrey on the approach. A low wobbling kick. This will bounce just shy of the 10. It's knocked down by Banks. Picks it up. Runs to the 15. Out to the 20. 25. And he dives to about the 26. Marquise Bell with the special teams tackle. So here come the Giants. Before we start, though, Mike, let me go back to this issue of penalties. Do you look at that? Is it a coach issue? Is it a player issue? How do you see that? Because obviously nobody wants to be a highly penalized team.
1: Well, I mean, a lot of times they blame the coach on what you're letting get away with in practice. But I don't know if they're having penalties in practice or if they're clean practices. At the end of the day, as a former player, I put mostly on the player. You're the one on the field being undisciplined.
0: From the 26-yard line, first and 10. Dart under center will hand off to Scatabue. Bounces outside the left hash. Lowers his shoulder. Absolutely trucks a defender. And takes it out to the 31. That's a 5-yard gain for Scatabue. Man, he put a shoulder into the chest of a Cowboy and sent him right down to the turf. Just looking at the replay, it was overshown that Scatabue ran right through.
1: I mean, this is Scatabue's game, right? Between the tackles, lowering his head, lowering his shoulders, and just running people over. Wow.
0: Second down, 5 Giants at their own 31. 3 receivers bunch right, single man left. Dart in the shotgun, sends Johnson in motion to the left. Holds it out for Scatabue, gives it to him, starts left, cuts it back right, breaks an ankle tackle, and picks up the first down. Out to the 38-yard line, another good run for Scatabue. Gain of 8, Kobe Durant with the tackle.
1: So we've seen a lot of 2nd and 5, 2nd and 4s for the Giants, which again opens up the playbook. But when Scatabue is running the ball, he's either running over a defender getting extra yards or slipping a tackle and getting extra yards.
0: Giants are closing in on 100 yards rushing. They ended last year rushing for 100 or more yards in 9 straight games. They've got 92 yards tonight. 2 receivers left, 1 right, 1st and 10, Giants. Dart under center, takes the snap, back on a play fake, rolling left, throws short left, got a man wide open, that's Johnson, the tight end, up to the 45, and he's going to be close to a first down on the far left sideline. They're going to mark him down near midfield, and they're going to put it just shy of the mark. They'll give him progress to the 47-yard line. It'll be a gain of 9. Jalen Thompson playing in his 100th NFL game tonight. His first with the Cowboys made the tackle.
1: That's a product of the run game working, right? The tight end blocking down and the defender that's on the tight end trying to get off the tight end to get to the what he thinks is a running play. All of a sudden, it's a boot and a wide-open tight end.
0: Second down and a yard. Giants out of the eye with Scataboo, the tailback. Dart under center. He'll bring Likely in motion from left to right. Single receiver split out wide to the right side. Dart has the snap. Handoff, Scataboo lowers the shoulder, breaks through the pile across the 50, spinning his way down to the Cowboys 46. As Araku with the tackle, but only after Scataboo picks up 7 and gives the Giants a first down.
1: So, yeah, now obviously we've been talking a lot about Scataboo, but you got to give credit to the offensive line as well. Because if you trade one for one as a defender, you lose. The defensive line, front 7, they have to get off blocks. Right now, they're not getting off blocks. The O-line is staying on their blocks, giving Scataboo some extra area to run.
0: We were talking about Cowboys contract extensions. The Giants have been giving out extensions along that offensive line. Only guy that's not under contract past this year is the center, John Michael Schmitz. From the Cowboys' 46-yard line, first down and 10. Dart under center takes the snap. He'll hand it off. This is Devin Singletary along the left hash. And Singletary gets about a yard and a half. Marquise Bell, Caleb Downs in there on the stop. Second down and 9 coming up for the Giants.
1: Talking about the running attack, and obviously when you talk about the running attack, you have to include Jackson Dart, who's had a couple of big runs tonight. And when you have a quarterback who is a weapon running the ball, you have to use him. You have to use him in the game to try and keep the defense on their heels. I'm not sure if the quarterback's going to keep it or not.
0: Dart, 3 carries, 39 yards. Second down, 9. Giants at the Cowboys' 45-yard line with the ball on the left hash, leading 14-7. Two receivers right, 1 left. Dart gets the under center snap. He's back on a play fix. Sets his feet. Looks. Fires over the middle. That's caught. Angling right inside the 30. It tripped up Gamers at about the 29. Pounds his right fist into the turf. He thinks he had a chance for more, but he'll settle for a catch and run of 16. Downs with the tackle.
1: So you run play action, and what that does is it keeps the linebackers frozen so they can't get into their drops. Malik Nabers does a crossing route right behind the linebackers who are stuck at the line and get into their drops too late because of successful rushing.
0: Boy, and Mike, another throw by Dart, just perfectly layered right over the outstretched arm of Overshown.
1: That's the whole idea, is bring the linebackers up to play the run, then dump it right over the top of them.
0: From the Cowboys, 29, first down and 10. Receivers left and right. Dart is under center. Singletary, the running back. Dart takes the snap. Handoff Singletary. Runs to the right hash. And he gets banged into after a short gain of about 2 on the play. Down to the Cowboys, 27. Obonya led the charge. That'll bring up 2nd and 8. I like what we've seen from Jackson Dart here tonight, Mike. I think he's played real well.
1: Absolutely. Matt Nagy, the old coordinator, has put him in real nice positions. The throws, he hasn't really been tested on a throw yet. A lot of it has been schemed. And a lot of it is because the running game has been working very well.
0: 7 straight completions for Jackson Dart. He's 13-17 in the game. 2nd down 8 from the Cowboys, 27. Trips left, single man right. Dart in the shotgun, Scataboo back in there to his right. Dart gets the snap, blitz coming. Dart looks right, now looks left. Fires over the middle, caught on the hash marks. Just inside the 20 of the 19, and that's going to be a first down for Darnell Mooney with his 2nd catch of the game.
1: What a great job of picking up the blitz. You pick up the blitz, you now put your back end of your defense in a little bit of peril. He can hold the ball, and Jackson Dart stands right in there as well. He was able to look at 1, 2, 3 different receivers because the blitz was picked up.
0: Giants back in the red zone of the Cowboys 18, first down and 10. Giants 14, Cowboys 7, 9:20 to go, 3rd quarter. Single receiver out to the right. Ricard goes in motion from right to left.
1: They only have 10 guys on the field, Dallas. And Brian Schottenheimer calls the timeout. 2 players ran off for Dallas, 1 too many.
0: Boy, those were some of the things we saw a year ago that plagued this Dallas defense. And look, it's a long season. I know we all like to overreact to what we see early, but I think everybody from the players to the coaches to the Cowboy fans were hoping to see a little bit more defensively tonight.
1: There's one thing to physical mistakes, Brian. You're not going to win every play. You're going to make physical mistakes. It's the mental mistakes. It's not knowing the package that's on the field that you're supposed to be on the field. You know, an illegal procedure, an offside, a jumping on the count. Those are the undisciplined penalties and parts of the team that you try and work on.
0: After the timeout, first down and 10. Giants have it at the Cowboys 18. Scatterby the single back. Dart again showing that hard count. Cowboys looked like they were going to blitz.
2: 180! What's it?
0: Dart gets the snap, turns, hands it off Scatabu, hole off the left side, lowers his shoulder, gets stood up, this time powered backwards, did pick up about a yard and a half on the play. Jalen Thompson with the tackle, and that'll bring up a second down and long. Along with Mike Golick, I'm Ryan Rack, here listening to 2026 NFL Kickoff Weekend, presented by NFL Sunday Ticket on YouTube TV.
1: Now, Dallas did a really good job on the run defense there, but Jackson Dart is getting Dallas to kind of commit to what they're doing with the hard count. And Dallas is not disguising very well. They're giving it up on the hard count, giving away what they're doing.
0: Second down, 9 from the 17. Dart went under center, now drops back into the shotgun. Giants are going to go empty. Trips right, two receivers left. Scatabu is outside the numbers on the left. Neighbors in the left slot. Dart back, looks, throws over the middle. Caught by Neighbors, avoids a tackle. Cuts right to the 10. Dives inside the 5, and he's down to the 4. First and goal, Giants. Malik Neighbors made the catch, scampers for 13. Jalen Thompson the tackle, but the Giants are on the doorstep again.
1: So Scatabu lining up wide left kind of dictates what the coverage is going to be. Nobody ran out on him, so they stayed in his zone. And if they're in his zone, Jackson Dart says, well, I'm going to trust Malik Neighbors over the middle in between the linebackers.
0: From the 4-yard line now, it'll be first down and goal. Dart in the shotgun with Scatabu to his right. Three receivers go to the right side of the formation. Single man to the left. Dart looks over the defense. Play clock shows 5. Here's the snap. Dart holds it out. Gives it to Scatabu. Running left. Cuts it up between the hash marks. And he's down to about the 3, maybe the 2-yard line. Short gain for Camp Scatabu. That'll bring up second down and goal. It'll take us inside 7.5 to go in the third quarter as Araku with the tackle.
1: I mean, what a drive by the Giants here, huh? Controlling the ball.
0: Looks a lot like their first drive of the game.
1: Sure does. Got back to it again, eating up over half the quarter and in scoring position.
0: Officially a gain of 2, 12th play of the drive here for New York. Second down and goal from the 2. Dart under center, Scatabu the single back. Dart takes the snap. Dart rolling to his right. Looking, throws. That's caught. Likely diving into the end zone. Touchdown, Giants. Second touchdown catch of the night for Isaiah Likely. And with 6:59 to go in the third, the Giants lead is 20-7.
1: Excellent play call by Matt Nagy. Got Scatabu to run to the corner of the end zone. But it just looked like the defense was just flat-footed. Because Isaiah Likely didn't do anything crazy there, just stopped at the 2-yard line and just waited and caught the ball and had plenty of room to get in the end zone.
0: Matt Nagy's got some history with the Chiefs. That reminds me of some things we've seen from Kansas City over the years. Travis Kelce just sitting down in there. Extra point try from Zavada. His kick is on the way, and it is good. 6:59 to go in the third quarter. The Giants are up by 2 touchdowns. It's New York 21, Dallas 7. This is Westwood One's coverage of the National Football League.
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0: 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Giants 21, Cowboys 7. Giants' first drive of the game was 10 plays, 83 yards, took 6:13 off the clock. That drive, 12 plays, 74 yards, 8:01 off the clock. They did not face a single third down on the drive.
1: They have over 100 yards rushing. They have 20 first downs to Dallas's 9. Most surprising thing in this game is Dallas's lack of offense, which credit the Giant defense.
0: Dominic Zavada's kick taken by Turpin on the right side of the 2, across the 10 to the 15, now the 20 up to the 25. Gets hit there. Yeah, that's where the Cowboys will start. First down at 10. 10 consecutive games for the Giants now, dating back to last year, with 100 yards or more rushing. That's tied for the second longest streak in Giants history. They also had 10 straight games back in 1993. So now the Cowboys looking to respond. This high-powered offense that has been held to just 7 points so far tonight. And again, they got those 7 points aided by a couple of pass interference penalties. Slot left, single man right. First and 10, Cowboys from their own 25. Prescott on the shotgun with Williams to his left. Giants showing pressure off the edge. Here's the snap, quick throw, left side drops. Ryan Flannoy had his hands on it. He might have been looking at Drew Phillips, who was the man that bluffed the blitz and then ran to the outside. Incomplete pass, that'll make it second and 10.
1: That's the way you disguise. You fake the blitz and you back off. You fake the blitz. Dak threw out, thought he was going to have a wide open guy because of the blitzer. Phillips drops back and has an effect on the play.
0: Second down 10. Cowboys will go with trips to the left. Ferguson the tight end, single man right. Dak in the shotgun brings Lamb in motion from left to right. Lamb will stop in the backfield now. He's off to the right side of Prescott. Dak has the snap. He's back to throw. He looks, fires right side, caught by Lamb on the numbers, turns it up across the 35, and he's out to about the 38-yard line. Tremaine Edmonds with the tackle, but CeeDee Lamb with a catch and run of 13 gives the Cowboys a first down.
1: A lot of time for Dak, a lot of space on that defense. Backers drop deep, middle of that field was wide open.
0: Just the third catch of the game for Lamb. First and 10 Cowboys at their own 38. Lamb single wide receiver to the left. Pickens out to the right. Prescott under center. Williams is the single back. Here's the snap. Prescott back on a play fake. Rolling right, being chased. Has to throw it away. Incomplete. That was Abdul Carter, who was all over Prescott when he came out of that play fake. And those two exchanging a few pleasantries.
1: Abdul Carter last year led all rookies with 72 quarterback pressures, which was seventh in the NFL. And he played at least one snap at every technique on the defensive line. The only Giant to do so. Very versatile player.
0: You know, he had just 4 sacks, Mike, but I think you mentioned this earlier. It was kind of a story for the Giants' defense last year. Close just not quite finishing
1: exactly.
0: It off. Slot left, single man right, second down and 10. Prescott in the shotgun, Williams the running back to his right. Here's the snap, Prescott back, looking left, throws left. Pickens has it on the slant. He's across the 45-yard line, and he's up to the 49. So George Pickens picks up 11. Deontay Banks in coverage, made the tackle. And a Dallas first down as we move inside 6 minutes to go in the third. Giants lead 21-7.
1: They just love that slant route to either one of those wide receivers. They usually get a step or two on the defender. That time, Deontay Banks for an easy pitch and catch.
0: Cowboys from their own 49, first down and 10. Two receivers left, picking single man right. Prescott in the shotgun, left foot in front of right. Looks out to his right side. Now glances over that Giants defense. Waits on the snap. He's got it. He'll hand it off. This is Williams. Straight ahead. Got a hole up the middle. He spins his way inside the Giant 45 down to the 44-yard line. That's a gain of 7 before Tyler Newbin could make the tackle.
1: You know, he had 50 rushing yards up to that run. That was basically the best run of the night, putting him in second and very short.
0: Second down and 3 now for the Cowboys. Mentioned how the Cowboys have dominated in this series. They've won 9 of the last 10, 16 of the last 18. Dak Prescott 14-3 in his career against the Giants. Slot right, single man left. Prescott waits on the shotgun snap. Giants showing pressure. They come with it. Prescott back. Swings it out right side. Caught by Williams along the numbers. Breaks a tackle inside the 40. Down to the 35. And he dives his way to the 34. So Dak Prescott saw that pressure off the edge. Went to Javonte Williams in the vacated space. Williams picks up 10 before Arbell Reese could make the tackle.
1: What a great setup. Javonte Williams faked like he was going to block the blitzer and then just slipped outside of him for the screen. The perfect play call to that blitz. That's the chess match of the offensive play caller and defensive play caller.
0: First down and 10. Ball now at the Giants 34. Receivers either side. Prescott in the shotgun. Williams off to his left. Manoa goes in motion from right to left. Here's a handoff. Williams straight ahead. Big hole to the 30. He gets chopped down at about the 27-yard line. Tackle made by Javon Holland, who had an interception earlier that helped set up the Giants' touchdown at the end of the first half. That's a gain of 8 for Javonte Williams. The Cowboys finally getting that running game going.
1: Finding a little room between the tackles. Just kind of that offensive line maybe wearing on the D-line a little bit. We'll see. We'll see if this continues.
0: Second down 2. Amari DeMarcado checks into the ball game now. Ball at the Giants' 26-yard line. Slot right, single man left. Prescott gets the snap. He's back to pass. He looks. He throws deep down the right side. Incomplete over the head of Lamb, and a flag is down. I'm not sure CeeDee Lamb ever saw that ball, but Drew Phillips is going to get called for pass interference.
8: Pass interference, number 22, defense. Ball's placed at the spot of the foul. Automatic first down.
0: Well, CeeDee Lamb drew 11 defensive pass interference penalties last year. That was the most in the NFL. And he draws that one on Drew Phillips to set the Cowboys up at the Giants 15.
1: See, the problem, Drew Phillips is looking back too late. He looked back when the ball was already over the head of both of them. So when you don't look back, the refs are going to look even closer at if you have hands on the receiver. But if you look back, normally both have hands on each other and they're not going to call anything.
0: First down and 10. Cowboys have it at the Giants 15 on the far side right hash. Receivers left and right. Prescott will go under center. DeMarcado remains the running back. Prescott takes the snap, give it to DeMarcado between the hash marks, and DeMarcado finds a crease, takes it down to the 12, gain of 3, Edmonds with the tackle, that'll bring up second down and 7. Now the Giants with a long drive, and now the Cowboys putting together a nice drive here.
1: Again, something they've been known for is to have long drives, mixing up the run and the pass, but can they cash it in?
0: Second down and 7 from the 12. Lamb will split out wide to the right side. Pickens goes wide left. Offset eye in the backfield. Javonte Williams back in a tailback. Prescott is under center. Motions the tight end Ferguson from left to right. Now Prescott drops back into the shotgun. Prescott gets the snap. He's back to pass. Looks left. Looks right. Swings it out right side. Caught by Williams. Hit. Spins out of it. Looking for a crease. Can't find room. And he's dropped for a loss. Back at the 17-yard line, Reese came in to finish him off. It'll be a loss of 5.
1: Well, Arvell Reese is the one who closed in on him first. Williams spun out of that one, but by that time, Reese's friends were all there. Javonte Williams had to kind of stutter step, and then Reese got the tackle.
0: So that'll make it 3rd down and 12. Lamb and Pickens line up on the same side of the formation, both to the right. Pickens inside of Lamb. Two receivers left. Now Lamb jogs in motion from right to left. Prescott in the shotgun, play clock at 4. Dak waits, has the snap. Back to pass, sets his feet, looking, throws left side for the corner. It is caught by Lamb, and he's out of bounds with a first down. CeeDee Lamb out of bounds around the 3. Paulson Adebo was in coverage. The Cowboys have first and goal.
1: Ryan, the amount of room that the Giants gave him, in this case, Paulson Adebo, was ridiculous. CeeDee Lamb just had an easy run and on that route.
0: Cowboys going hurry up now. Slot right, single man left. Prescott on the shotgun, gets the snap, fakes the Lipke, back to throw, fires right corner of the end zone, incomplete, trying to find Lamb, and a flag is down again. And again, it's going to be against Phillips, who can't believe it.
1: Wow, what a late flag that was.
8: Pass interference, number 22, defense. That foul occurred in the end zone. The ball will be placed at the 1-yard line. Automatic first down.
0: The Lamb was working out of the slot. We're looking at the replay up here. Boy, Mike, I don't see a lot there.
1: I don't see anything there. Wow. I didn't see a thing there.
0: So they'll move it down to the one. First down and goal. Williams back in a tailback. Prescott takes the snap. Play fake. Looking right. Throws right. Caught by Ferguson. Can he get in? No! He's wrapped up by Edmonds and thrown down. Might have actually lost the yard. Ferguson made that catch, but Tremaine Edmonds was right there, wrapped him up and slammed him down. It'll be second down and goal.
1: Wow.
0: Officially, they'll say no gain.
1: Tremaine Edmonds missed just four tackles last year. He is a very, very sure tackler. And that was an exhibit of it right there.
0: 12th play of the drive coming up for the Cowboys. Inside a minute to go in the third. Second down and goal. Ball is just outside the one. Prescott under center. Williams the single back. Three tight ends in the game. Prescott gets the snap. Hand off Williams. Angling right. Breaks a tackle. Fighting to the end zone, and he's in. Touchdown, Cowboys. Javonte Williams, a one-yard touchdown run. And with 37 seconds to go in the third, the Cowboys draw within 21-13.
1: It was a nice drive by Dallas, but again, aided by defensive pass interference. Four of them tonight. As I mentioned, Dallas, they got 20 for their team last year, getting the defense's call. Already four.
0: Javonte Williams last year had 11 touchdown runs. He has his first of 2026. Aubrey is on for the PAT. Snap spot. The kick from Aubrey is on the way, and it is good. So the Cowboys answer with an impressive drive, and they are now within seven. 37 seconds to go, third quarter. Giants 21, Cowboys 14. 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
0: 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Well, for the Cowboys, 12th place, 75-yard drive, 6:22 off the clock. And it's a 21-14 Giants lead, just 37 seconds left in the third.
1: 37 seconds left in the third. We've had one drive each.
0: Yeah.
1: And to give Brian Schottenheimer credit, Deontay Banks went limping off the field during that drive. The next play, Cowboys complete a 15-yard pass on third and long against Paulson Adebo, who went in for Deontay Banks. Brian Schottenheimer just attacked him.
0: Sorry, Mike, I was going to say, as a result of Banks slipping off, now Tyrone Tracy is back deep to return the kickoff with Braxton Berrios. Aubrey on the approach. End over and kickoff. Berrios backpedals. He'll let it go over his head. It bounces in the end zone, and that'll be a touchback. Well, Brandon Aubrey, before they changed the rule, was the king of touchbacks. He just boomed everything into the front row. This time, unintentionally, it's a touchback, and the Giants will have it when we return with 37 seconds to go in the third quarter. 21-14 New York. 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
0: 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Giants 21, Cowboys 14. Giants will start this drive at their own 35 after the touchback. First down and 10. Jackson Dart will go under center. Scatabu is the single back. Single wide receiver split to the right. Here's the snap. Dart back on a play fake. Rolling to his right, looking down the field. Double clutches, pulls it down. He's going to run. He steps out of bounds at the near sideline at the 37-yard line. That's a gain of two. It'll bring up second and eight. Along with Mike Golick, I'm Ryan Radke. 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
1: Have a Cowboy down. Can't see the number just yet.
0: Training staff out to have a look. That's Malik Hooker. Safety, the 10th year man out of Ohio State. And the trainer's out to check on him after Jackson Dart had that 2-yard scamper. So we will step aside. Back in a moment. 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
1: Snap, handoff, William Perry, he's in for a touchdown. 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
2: You said a rock through ice?
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3: 15 minutes to go here at MetLife Stadium with the Giants leading the Cowboys 21-14. We have not had a field goal tonight, but just a reminder that for every field goal made tonight and throughout the season, Barbasol will make a donation to Kurt and Brenda Warner's Treasure House, a living community for adults with disabilities. 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Close Shave America, Close Shave Barbasol. Well, here's a great test for this Giants team, Mike. Yeah. Last year, the Giants lost three games where they had a 10-point lead in the fourth quarter. Of course, that was also an issue at times for John Harbaugh and his Ravens.
4: Right.
3: Now, the lead is only seven, but the Giants trying to hang on here, trying to start the season with the win. They've got the ball at their own 37-yard line, leading 21-14.
4: They'd like to put a drive together like they did to start the second half, an eight-minute drive ending in a touchdown. Let's see what they can do here.
3: Dart is in the shotgun with Scatabu to his right. Two receivers right, two left, all tight to the line of scrimmage. Now likely will go in motion from right to left. Dart gets the shotgun snap, holds it out, fakes to Scatabu, running right. Likely throws the lead block. Dart outside the numbers, dives, and they're going to give him progress to the 44-yard line. That'll be a gain of seven for Jackson Dart. It'll leave the Giants with a third and one. Deron Bland the tackle. That's the second time we've seen him run that play with likely the lead blocker.
4: Yeah, and that time not close to the sideline to run out of bounds, and he saw the sticks, and he was trying to go for it. I don't blame him. There are times to go for it and times to not. That was one time that he tried it, and I have no problem with it.
3: So third down and a yard. Giants tonight have been effective 4 of 5 on third down. Dart under center, Scatabu the back, single receiver to the right. Here's the snap. Dart's going to keep it himself, and he's got the first down as he angles left and leans across the 45 to the 46. That'll officially be a 2-yard run for Jackson Dart. Malachi Lawrence will get credit for the tackle.
4: So Patrick Ricard went in motion and stopped behind Jackson Dart and pushed him like the Philly tush push. Ricard, a fullback at 300 pounds, which really seems unfair. It just doesn't be listed as a fullback at 300 pounds.
3: It's unfair that he was bigger than you at your playing weight and he's playing fullback.
4: Jeez.
3: First down and 10 Giants from their own 46. Receivers left and right. Scatabu remains the running back. Dart brings likely in motion from the right. Takes the snap. Back on a play fake. Sets his feet. Has time. Steps up. Now he's going to run. Dart to the 50 along the hash marks. He dives again. And he's down to the 46-yard line. That'll be 8 yards for Jackson Dart. Overshown the tackle. Second down and two. Tonight's broadcast sponsored in part by T-Mobile. It's better over here. See how at T-Mobile.com.
4: He's taking a chance that time diving head first because he understands if he slides, they're going to put it about 3 yards back. When you go feet first, they put it on where your butt hits the ground. It's usually about a 3-yard difference from diving head first.
3: I'm just really impressed with the decisions that he has made in this game tonight. Second down and two. Single receiver to the right. Offset eye behind Dart, who's under center. Man hurts in motion now from right to left. Dart gets the snap. He'll give it to Scatabu. Straight ahead, lowers his shoulder, spins his way inside the 40, leaning forward, down to the Cowboys 39. Barham with the tackle, gain of 7 for Scatabu, and another Giants first down.
4: So again, we'll mention Scatabu, and justifiably so, but he didn't get touched till the second level. That's the old line. And obviously, when he has a head of steam going, and the second level he gets touched, he's not going down on the first hit.
3: Would it surprise you if I told you Cam Scatabu doesn't even have 50 yards rushing tonight? It feels like he's nearing 100.
4: It does. Well, it's fun to watch him gain 3 yards, though, isn't it?
3: It is. 12 carries, 47 yards for Scatabu. Trips right, single man left. Dart in the gun. From the 38, first down and 10. Here's the snap. Dart back, five-man rush. Dart scans the field, looks, going deep down the right sideline. Incomplete. just out of the reach of Malik.

0: high Fields. He made a diving attempt. Durant was in coverage, and now the fans that have seen all those flags thrown against the Giants secondary are hoping that one's coming against Dallas. They won't get it.
1: I understand him going for Malachi is a one-on-one situation. Malachi Fields is 6'4". But if you check that all the way down, he had Cam Scadaboo just right out of the backfield. Would have been a nice game, but I get it. I get it. You trust your 6'4 guy.
0: Ends a string of 10 straight completions for Dart. Second down 10 from the Cowboys 38. Out of the eye with receivers left and right. Dart is under center, play clock at 3. Here's the snap, toss it to Scadaboo, running left. Gets outside the number, stutters his feet, cuts back inside to the 35. Breaks an ankle tackle, now fumbles the ball. It's loose, Scadaboo trying to get back on top of it, and I think he did, right at the sticks. He started left, he cut it back right, and just when he got to open space, he dropped the ball. Fortunately for the Giants, Scadaboo jumped on it. He ends up gaining 10. It's a first down. Scadaboo will check out. He's limping. Meanwhile, DeMarvian Overshown, the Cowboys linebacker, is down. And the trainers will look at him. We'll step aside. 11:40 remaining in the game. 21-14 Giants. This is Westwood One's coverage of the National Football League.
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1: Now, I don't think Cam Scadaboo would have scored, but he'd have got another 10 to 15 yards. That ball doesn't come out. He did a nice job starting left and then bouncing it back right. We used to see him go straight ahead and drop a shoulder, but he had some nimble moves there.
0: DeMarvian Overshown, who was injured on the play, was able to get up and jog off the sideline. Scadaboo was limping a little bit as he went to the Giants sideline.
1: But he didn't go in the blue tent. He just stood on the sideline.
0: I mean, kind of par for the course.
1: Yeah.
0: So the ball at the 28-yard line. First down and 10, 11:30 to go in the game. Giants 21, Cowboys 14. Receivers left and right, offset eye. Singletary is the running back. Now Jackson Dart stands up, changing the play.
14: 180, what's it?
0: Dart takes the snap, back on a play fake. Pressure coming, swings it out left side. Singletary, can he get away? He cannot. Wrapped up and stopped back at the 35. Fans wanted a flag for some extracurricular activity. That's Jay Sean Barham who got in there, and that goes as a loss of 7 yards. An excellent play by Barham, the rookie third rounder out of Michigan.
1: Yeah, John Michael Schmitz was supposed to be out there and blocking him, and he came right underneath the block. And like suplexed the back Singletary.
0: Second down, 17. Trips right, single man left. Dart back in the shotgun. Singletary stays in. Dart with that hard count he's been using all night. Now gets the snap. He's back to pass. Four-man rush. Fires left side. That's caught inside the 30-yard line by Neighbors. He's wrapped up and brought down by Bland. They'll give him progress down to the 27-yard line. That'll make it a third down and 9. Along with Mike Golick, I'm Ryan Radke. You're listening to 2026 NFL Kickoff Weekend, presented by NFL Sunday Ticket on YouTube TV.
1: Obviously, they'd like to keep possession and keep the clock going here, but I'll be interested in the play that Matt Nagy calls here because they're definitely in field goal range.
0: They need the 18 for a first down. Giants again very successful on third down tonight, 5 out of 6. This is play number 10 on this drive. Trips right, single man left. Dart back in the shotgun. Play clock shows 3. Here's the snap. Dart back. He's looking. Swings it out left side. Caught by Singletary. Runs along the sideline inside the 20. Has the first down. Revel with the tackle, but only after Singletary gets all the way down to the 15-yard line, and the Giants convert again.
1: Boy, he saw where that stick was the whole way and knew he was going to get past it. Again, it was a simple play. It was a safe play that if it didn't gain enough, you just take your 3 and move on. But he had plenty of open space.
0: It was Jalen Thompson that made the tackle. They give him progress to the 14. First down and 10, receivers left and right. Dart under center, 9:09 to go in the game. 21-14, Giants on top. Dart again changing something at the line of scrimmage. Wants Ricard to come in motion, and now flag flies for delay of game.
6: Delay of game, offense, 5-yard penalty, remains first down.
1: That's just something you can't do. It's just the decision by Jackson Dart just too late to kill the play and go to the other play that was called.
0: Well, Dart was screaming at Ricard to motion, almost like Ricard was looking at him saying, why? Like, he stood up and looked right at him, but he never did go in motion. At least not until it was too late. So they'll back it up to the 19. It'll be first down and 15. DeMarvian Overshown, questionable. It's a hamstring injury for the Cowboy linebacker. Trips right, single man left. Dart waits in the shotgun. Theo Johnson in short motion from the right. Dart has the snap. Toss it out to Singletary on the left. Looking for space. Just ducks his shoulder and dives ahead. Singletary down to the 17, maybe the 16-yard line. Gain of 3 on the play. Bland with the tackle. And that'll set up a second down of 12.
1: We have certainly seen both teams with a few possessions of just eating a ton of clock.
0: 145 rushing yards for the Giants tonight. And they have over an 8-minute edge in time of possession.
1: 341 total yards.
0: Second down 12 from the 16. Trips right, single man left. Dart waits on the shotgun snap. Looks out to his left. Play clock down to 2. Dart has the snap. He's back to pass. He floats it out to the left side. Singletary's got it. Singletary cuts back inside. Now back outside. Inside the 10. And he's down to about the 9-yard line. There's nobody there with Devin Singletary. Dart just throws an Ephus ball out there to him. Singletary does the rest. Out of bounds after a gain of 7. Bland with the tackle. And we'll pause 10 seconds for station identification. 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
0: Third down and 5 for the Giants. They have it at the Cowboys 9. Trips out to the right. Dart in the shotgun, play clock down to 3. Dart gets the snap. He's back to pass. Fires left side. Singletary's got it along the sideline of the 5. Into the end zone! Touchdown, Giants! Devin Singletary with a catch and run of 9. And the Giant lead is 27-14.
1: Three receptions by Singletary to the outside left that time. One goes for a first down, one goes for 5 yards, and one goes for a touchdown. I mean, I don't know what Dallas is doing defensively. 3 times wide open with room to run.
0: I mean, you hear that? Keep doing it till they stop it.
1: Absolutely.
0: I mean, it's like what Jackson Dart said. I'll just keep throwing it out there until you guys do something else. Here's Zavanna for the PAT. Snap, spot, kick is on the way, end over end, and it is good. 7:26 remaining here at MetLife Stadium, and the Giants have a two-touchdown lead. It's the Giants 28, the Cowboys 14. 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
1: Did you say fan like a bro?
0: Pro.
1: Pro.
0: Pro.
1: Okay. All right.
0: Oh, it's only week one. Yeah, 7:26 remaining in the game. Giants lead the Cowboys 28-14. I missed you down under, by the way.
1: Yes. I did not miss being there. Not being there.
0: Because of me?
1: No. Oh. I would have loved to have been there with you, Ryan, as far as you know.
0: That hurts my heart. Dominic Zavata will kick it away. High end over end kick. Kevontae Turpin waiting. Turpin's got it at the 2. Across the 5 to the 10. Now to the 15. Angles left 20. 25 out to the far sideline. And he hops out of bounds across the 25 at about the 26, maybe the 27-yard line. And that's where the Cowboys will have it. Now, still time left here for Dallas, Mike, but they're going to have to be really efficient.
1: They really are, and the Giants are going to need a rush. They have no sacks tonight. They have a few pressures, as we talked about. They got close last year, but not a ton of sacks. But they could use some of that now. You'll see some pass rushing now.
0: First down and 10, Cowboys at their own 26. Trips right. Lamb closest to the line of scrimmage. Pickens out wide. Now Lamb will go in motion to the left. Prescott stands in the shotgun. Williams is the running back to his right. Dak waits, hands out in front of him, gets the snap, back to pass against the four-man rush. He throws left sideline for Lamb. He's got it. Now dropped it. The ball is loose. They're going to say incomplete. Incomplete pass. Deontay Banks was in coverage to help separate Lamb from the football. It'll bring up second and 10.
1: Again, Denard Wilson, the new defensive coordinator, came from Tennessee, where especially on late downs, but here's passing situations, he just likes a four-man rush.
0: Trips right, single man left. Prescott on the shotgun on second down and 10. Dak now going to walk toward the line of scrimmage, communicate to his offensive line. Falls back into the gun. Javonte Williams off to his left. Here's the snap. Four-man rush again. Prescott back. Dumps it short right. Williams runs outside the numbers. Breaks an ankle tackle. Lowers a shoulder. And he's out of bounds up at about the 31 after a big-time collision with Greg Newsom, who was down on the play.
1: Yeah, Greg Newsom took the worst of that. Javonte Williams really dropped his shoulder.
0: Newsom is sitting up.
1: Williams, 225 pounds. Running full steam ahead.
0: We've been talking about Scatabu's physical running, yeah. But, man, Javonte Williams. And it was a head-to-head collision with Newsom. Hope that he's going to be all right. They'll take a look at him. We'll step aside. 7:06 to go. Giants lead the Cowboys 28-14. 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
0: Don't miss all the NFL action Thursday night on Amazon Prime Video when the Detroit Lions beat the Buffalo Bills in the first game of the new Highmark Stadium. 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Giants have a third, Cowboys rather, have a third and five at their own 31. Newsom is in the blue tent being evaluated for a concussion. Twin receivers left and right. Prescott in the shotgun. Lamb in short motion from that right side. Prescott waits on the shotgun snap. He's got it. He's back to throw. Prescott looking. Throws right side. Lamb is there, and he's got it for the first down. Out of bounds up at the 37-yard line. Needed five. Picked up six. And Deontay Banks in coverage is hurt again. He's going to limp off to the Giants sideline.
1: So, again, they're rushing four, dropping sevens. Dak seems to like to go outside, whereas receivers are in one-on-one situations.
0: First down and 10, shotgun snap to Prescott. Back to pass with time. Looks, throws over the middle. Tumbling catch made by Javonte Williams up at the 41-yard line. Coverage provided by Tremaine Edmonds. That'll be a gain of about four. Bring up second and six. Clock moving down to 6:28, 6:27 to go. Cowboys need a touchdown, a stop, and another TD. Trips right, single man left. Prescott gets the snap. Back to throw. Prescott looking, bouncing in the pocket, steps in, fires right side. Caught by Flannoy, and he's out of bounds in Giants territory. They'll mark him out at the 49. Paulson Adebo in there for Deontay Banks in coverage. It's a gain of 10. And the clock stopped momentarily. Now we'll start again. 6:09 to go.
1: So wondering if, again, the DC will change it up and go not do a four-man rush because they're not getting any pressure on Dak.
0: Twin receivers left and right. First and 10 from the Giants 49 on the near side right hash. Prescott walks up to the line of scrimmage, now falls back into the gun. Dak lifts his left leg, gets the snap, back to pass, four-man rush again. Prescott with time, going deep, looking for Pickens. Incomplete, lot of contact, no flag. Boy, both sides looking for a flag. Pickens wants one, so does the DB, Colton the Hood. Yeah. Either one's going to get it.
1: Yeah, but they had their hands on each other. I'm glad the refs let that one go because we have seen it. We thought a couple of questionable calls against the Giants. But both with engaging with their hands. So that's a very good no call.
0: Second down and 10 with 5:47 remaining in the game. Prescott on the shotgun. Two receivers go to the left. Linoy is inside of Mingo. Lamb split out to the right, just outside the numbers. Brevin Spann Ford is on that side as well. Lipke is the running back to the left of Prescott. Here's the snap. Blitz coming this time. Dak is looking. He's going to take a shot deep down the field for CeeDee Lamb, and it's incomplete, almost intercepted. Lamb was running just inside the numbers. That ball floated to the outside, and it was nearly picked off by Adebo. It'll bring up third and 10.
1: First time they got pressure in a while because they brought five. They brought an extra rusher. They came free on Dak, and that made that throw be off target.
0: So now a third down and 10 with 5:42 remaining in the game. Obviously four down territory for the Cowboys. Two receivers left and right. Prescott in the shotgun. Play clock already at three. Dak wants the snap. Down to one. Gets the snap. Back to pass. Prescott looks left. Throws left sideline. That's caught. That's a first down. Flannoy broke a tackle. And he steps out of bounds. Where? Now flags fly. He stepped out at the 32. And then was grabbed and thrown down by Javon Holland. It's a gain of 17. They're going to tack on 15 more.
1: Boy, just helping out Dallas on this one. Again, they went with five on the pass rush, but it was picked up
6: personal
1: this time.
6: Foul. Unnecessary roughness. Number eight, defense. That 15-yard penalty will be added to the end of the play. Automatic. First down.
1: Yeah, and so no pressure, and then he's just picking on the outside defenders with either out routes or comeback routes. Oh, that's just undisciplined.
0: Yeah, it really is.
1: You just can't do that.
0: I mean, he was way out of bounds, and Holland just threw him down. 109 penalty yards against the Giants. Shotgun snap. Prescott back to pass. Throws left. Wide open Williams, and he'll walk to the end zone. Touchdown, Cowboys. And a flag is down. That may be taunting on Williams. Now a second flag gets thrown. Williams leaked out of the backfield. There was no one in his area code.
1: No, it's kind of like when the Giants were hitting Singletary on the outside. Nobody covered him.
0: Now, as Williams was running into the end zone, he kind of held the ball out toward the defense.
1: But then another flag came even a little later. I wonder if this is offsetting or both on offense.
6: The result of the play is a touchdown. After the play was over, unsportsmanlike conduct taunting number 33 of the scoring team. The 15-yard penalty will be enforced on the try. This is his first penalty of this type with regard to disqualification.
0: So both flags were against Williams.
1: Right.
0: It makes it a 28-20 game, a 17-yard catch and run. And now Brandon Aubrey is going to have a 48-yard extra point to try to make it a 7-point game.
1: Again, a chip shot for him.
0: Yeah, Aubrey does this in his sleep.
1: Yeah. But still a little further. Put your team in possibly a tough position.
0: Here's the snap, the spot. The kick from Aubrey is on the way. He missed it. He pushed it wide to the right. And the taunting penalty hurts the Cowboys, who remain down by eight. 5:21 to go in the game. Giants 28, Cowboys 20. 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
0: The copyright of tonight's broadcast on Westwood One is owned by the NFL on behalf of its member clubs. 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We said the Cowboys needed to be efficient. 9 plays, 74 yards, 2:05 off the clock. That'll get it done.
1: Sure will. Answer the bell, though. Javonte Williams put him in a tough position on the extra point. Now they have to get a touchdown and a two-point conversion just to tie.
0: Aubrey on the approach. Here's the kickoff. Returnable for Berrios, backing up at the goal line. Straight ahead, 5, out to the 10, 15 to the 20, out to the 25, and to about the 28, before he is tackled by Elijah Clark. Real people, real questions, real solutions on Investigate TV Plus, where the truth leads, they go. 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All right, Mike, the Giants have had the ball twice in this half. 12 play, 74-yard drive, 8:01 off the clock. 13 play, 65-yard drive, 8:11 off the clock.
1: All I have to do is burn 5 minutes here. Easier said than done.
0: Cowboys have 2 timeouts. Giants have all 3 of theirs. Pistol formation, 2 receivers right, 1 left. Scatabu is the running back. Dart to the hard count he's been using all night. Cowboys don't flinch. Dart signals behind his back to Scatabu, takes the snap, holds it out, gives it to Scatabu straight up the middle. And not much there this time, a yard to the 29. And that'll bring up a 2nd down and 9.
1: Malik Hooker, safety for the Cowboys, has been out for a bit, and he has now been ruled out with a forearm injury, so he will not be returning to the game as the defense is trying to get the ball back for their offense.
0: Rashawn Gary on that last tackle, first time we've talked about him tonight, came over. He had a trade with the Packers. 2nd down and 9 from the Giants 29. Trips right, single man left. Dart of the shotgun with Scatabu to his right. Neighbors goes in motion from right to left. Here's the snap. Dart back. Blitz coming. Dart looking. Throws left sideline. Incomplete. Neighbors slipped coming out of his break and was unable to make the catch going down to the turf. Jalen Thompson was in coverage. It'll leave the Giants with a 3rd and 9.
1: 3rd and 9 with the clock stopped at 4:30 to go. Big down. Big down for both sides of the ball.
0: Down the Giants have been very good on so far tonight. 7 of 8 on 3rd down. In fact, between the two teams, they are 15 of 19 on 3rd downs. 3rd down and 9. Singletary in the game now. Flexed out to the right. 3 receivers that side. Single man left. Dart in the shotgun. They need the 38 for a 1st down. Here's the snap. Dart back. Dart looking. Throws down the middle of the field. It is caught for a 1st down across the 40. It's Isaiah Likely again. And what a night for the new Giants tight end. That one good for 12 and a 1st down.
1: Boy, he is having himself a night. P.J. Lock in coverage. And he had pretty good coverage, but the throw was fantastic. Led Isaiah Likely perfectly.
0: 7 catches, 73 yards, and 2 touchdowns for Likely tonight. 1st down and 10. Clock moving inside. 4 minutes to go. Again, the Cowboys have 2 timeouts. Dart under center. I formation. Scatabu is the tailback. Dart watches that play clock melt down. Brings a man in motion from the right. It's Johnson. Here's the snap. Handoff Scatabu angling right, trying to get outside. Now ducks his shoulder and just gets back to the line of scrimmage. Bouncing out near those right side numbers. Tackle made by Jonathan Bullard. As Araku was in there as well, it'll be 2nd down and 10. The next snap will come with about 3:05 to go.
1: At some point, Dallas will have to start using their timeouts if the Giants keep possession. And remember, Dallas had to burn a timeout early in the 2nd half when they only had 10 men on the field.
0: Giants out of the huddle up to the line of scrimmage with 14 on the play clock. They'll go with trips left, likely single man right. Dart in the shotgun, Scataboo the running back to his left. Dart waits, play clock down to 4. Cowboys showing pressure off the edge, and a flag and a false start against the Giants.
6: False start. Number 72, offense. 5-yard penalty. Second down.
0: That's again, Jermaine Illuminor, the right tackle.
1: Again, the hard counts have been trying to make the Dallas defense show what they're going to do, but twice their own linemen jumped. They're now at 10 penalties for 114 yards.
0: Earlier it was Runyon, this time Illuminor. So back it up to the 35-yard line. Second down, 16. Trips left, single man right. Dart gets the snap. Handed off Scataboo along the right hash. Across the 40. Angles left, 45. Lowers his shoulder. He's out to the 48. On second and 16, Scataboo picks up 13. Lawrence the tackle, and suddenly it is 3rd and 3.
1: What a huge run. Great job by the old line. Again, Scataboo not touched until the second level, and he even brokered across the field to now a 3rd down. Wouldn't be surprised if you see a Jackson Dart run here, something safe.
0: Giants will make their way to the line of scrimmage. Down to 2:24 to go. 3 receivers right, 1 left. Dart waits in the shotgun with Scataboo to his left just outside the hash marks. Dart gets the snap. Blitz coming. Dart looking. Throws over the middle. It is caught. Likely's got it for a 1st down. A reaching fingertip catch by Likely, and the Cowboys take time with 2:08 to go. It's a 1st down for New York, and Isaiah Likely continues to make a major impact.
1: Listen, we know how great Malik Nabers is, but still coming off that knee injury. You think Jackson Dart's found a new favorite receiver in Isaiah Likely? Wow.
0: Well, they went out and gave Isaiah Likely big money. And at least in week one, it's paying off. Along with Mike Golick, I'm Ryan Radke. You're listening to the 2026 NFL Kickoff Weekend presented by NFL Sunday Ticket on YouTube TV. A Likely had been a good player in Baltimore, yep. Was seen as the tight end of the future, but they're certainly not going to push Mark Andrews out the door.
1: No.
0: Likely had a chance to go with a coach he was familiar with and be a number one guy.
1: Here's been the tough part as a former defensive player. When you see the offense just making 1st downs, right? Not big chunks. They're just getting enough to get 1st downs and keep the clock running.
0: They put 2 seconds back on the clock, so 2:10 to go. 1st and 10, Giants from the Cowboys 47. I formation, single receiver to the right. Well, the Cowboys nearly jumped again. Extra offensive lineman Aaron Stinney is in the game. Dart takes the snap, back on a play fake, rolling right. He'll run himself. Dart, did he grab on the face mask?
1: Yep.
0: He did. Just as he rolled out to the right side, Ezeraku reached out and made contact with a face mask. The run is only for 1, but they're going to tack on 15.
1: You figured they were going to try it again with Dart.
6: Face mask. Number 6. Defense. 15 yards will be added to the end of the play. Automatic. 1st down.
1: It had worked earlier in the game. Didn't really work here for yardage, but certainly getting the penalty.
0: So that is going to take the ball all the way down to the Cowboys' 31-yard line. 2:03 remaining in the game. The Cowboys have 1 timeout that they can use. Obviously, we'll get the free stoppage at the 2-minute warning.
1: They're going to run the clock here. No, they're not. It's 2:03. That's right. They're not going to run the clock here, so 1 more play has to be run.
0: Giants back in the huddle. Play clock at 15. They'll head toward the line of scrimmage. All the big bodies in the game. Dart under center. Scataboo is the single back. Here's the snap. Dart will give it to Scataboo. Bouncing outside left. Lowers his shoulder again. And he spins his way to about the 28-yard line. That'll be a gain of 3. Tackle made by Deron Bland. And we have reached the 2-minute warning with 1:58 to go. Giants 28, Cowboys 20. 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
0: 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Giants lead the Cowboys 28-20. They have the ball at the Cowboys' 28-yard line. Second down and 7. One timeout left for the Cowboys.
1: Yeah, one more first down should about do it.
0: Dart will line up under center. Scataboo is the running back.
24: 180! What's that?
0: Here's the snap. Handoff. Scataboo runs the left side numbers. Finds a crease, 25. Down to the 20. Lowers his shoulder. Down inbounds at the 20 with a first down. And that should just about do it. Cam Scataboo takes it off the left side, crosses the sticks, goes down inbounds. The Cowboys call their final timeout with 1:51 to go, but the Giants are on their way to 1-0.
1: Great job, smart play, staying in bounds. He started running wide. I thought he was going to run out of bounds, let Dallas save that timeout and what little hope they had left, but he goes down inbounds.
0: 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Well, I'll tell you, he's pretty glad he came back, and so are all the Giants fans in the stands. A bunch of the Cowboys fans are headed for the exits as the Giants line up in victory formation. Jackson Dart going to let the clock run, drops down to his right knee, and the Giants fans will applaud. It has been a slog against the Dallas Cowboys. Losers of 9 of 10, 16 of 18 in the series. And for just the second time in their franchise history, the Giants are going to beat the Cowboys in a season opener.
1: The start of the John Harbaugh era in New York saw a physical brand of football.
0: Where have we seen that before?
1: Yeah.
0: Giants get in the victory formation again. Dart will take the snap. This time immediately drops to a knee. After that last one, Carl Shepherd's had a little discussion with him. And it'll take one more snap for the Giants to put this one in the books. Stick around. We're going to talk with Cam Scataboo coming up after the game. Scataboo, 18 carries, 81 yards, and a touchdown in the ball game tonight. A massive part of this Giants offense that racked up nearly 400 yards of offense.
1: And I know Scataboo probably has to ice down after every game, but everybody he hits has to ice down as well.
0: One more snap for Jackson Dart. He will drop to his left knee, and that's it. The New York Giants score a week one victory, beating the Dallas Cowboys by a score of 28-20. The Giants with a 1-0 start. The Cowboys 0-1. And, Mike, it was not perfect. It was not always a work of art, but the Giants found a way to get it done and really just able to grind down the Cowboys in the second half.
1: Kind of exercised some demons here, didn't they? It's something getting the first win of the season, but to get it against the Cowboys, team they have definitely struggled against.
0: Remember, this is a Giants team struggling not just against the Cowboys, but if you look at their last three season openers, they had lost all of them. They had been outscored 89-12, had not scored a touchdown in those games. They scored a touchdown on their opening drive tonight, and they end up putting 28 points in a 28-20 win. And for an offense, there's few things as satisfying as getting the ball at the end of the game and just being able to run the clock out.
1: Run out the clock. It's exactly right. It's demoralizing for a defense. Gives an offense, an offensive line just gets to go straight ahead. A running game and your leading receiver being a tight end. That's John Harbaugh football right there.
0: Players meeting and shaking hands down on the field. Certainly a disappointing start for the Dallas Cowboys. But for the New York Giants, after an incredibly frustrating season last year, a season that saw them blow fourth quarter leads, suffer all kinds of injuries, they are able to finish the job here tonight, and they have their first win of 2026, a 28-20 victory over Dallas. Jackson Dart, 23-29, 230 yards, three touchdowns, and Isaiah Likely, 8 catches, 78 yards, and 2 TDs in his Giants debut. So many good things for this Giants team to build on as they go forward here in 2026. Let's go down to the field. Welcome in Giants running back Cam Scataboo. Cam, Ryan Radke, Mike Golic upstairs. Congratulations on the win. This feels like a little glimpse of what you guys think this offense can be. What did you see from your teammates here tonight?
2: It was just a little. I know these guys got better, and we got better as a team today. We found out who we were for a small glimpse. You know, penalties killed us early, and we were able to overcome that and continue to battle and trust each other. You know, we had a couple fumbles, got one back. You know, we had a couple issues early. We fought through it. We came together as a team, and we fought to win the game.
1: What has John Harbaugh brought to this team as far as attitude?
2: Yeah, mentality, you know, faith and believing in God. He's got a plan for us, and he trusts the fact that we know what we're doing when we're on the field, and the game plan that they're putting out there for us is going to be successful against this team, and it was. We did a really good job of executing. Obviously, like I said, penalties killed us, but for the most part, the game looked crisp, clean when the plays actually happened. So there's definitely going to be some stuff to go clean up in the film room, but I'm excited to get to that and, you know, see what we did good and see what we did bad and work from there.
1: How about personally for you, coming off the ankle injury last year, gruesome injury, and then having this kind of a start to the season?
2: Yeah, that's behind me. I'm back. That's really all I got to say, man. That was false news. It happened to me, but I'm good now, so it's time to play football.
0: Hey, Cam, one final thought. How about your new tight end and what Isaiah Likely did for you guys tonight?
2: I mean, he's the guy. He might be the best tight end in football right now. And, you know, he doesn't drop the ball. You know, we'll get on him about ball security just like me. We talked on the sidelines. And, we told each other, you know, promise not to give it to the other team anymore. So he's a dog. He works hard. He works his butt off at practice, and I'm super excited to continue to see what he's going to do to improve.
0: Cam, certainly appreciate a few minutes. Congratulations on the win. Stay healthy. We'll see you down the road.
2: Absolutely. Thank you, guys. Have a good one.
0: Cam Scataboo of the New York Giants, 18 carries, 81 yards, and a touchdown as the Giants win 28-20 over the Cowboys. 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
30: 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For this Sunday night game, the New York Giants, a new-look team with a new head coach, taking on a familiar foe they hadn't had a whole lot of success against. In fact, New York Giants, 2-16 against Dallas since 2017, and the first team since the early 1940 Detroit Lions with no touchdowns in three straight season openers. How is this one going to play out for them? Well, as we said, new look, new head coach, and a couple of new pieces offensively for this team. In fact, New York's first drive of the game was a 10-play, 83-yard march that took more than 6 minutes off the clock. It was workmanlike, but it moved the ball down the field in short chunks. They were 3 yards away and knocking on the door when they would draw first blood.
0: Scataboo will be the running back. Ricard is in the game as well. Ball sitting in between the hash marks. Dart will line up in the shotgun. He's got Scataboo to his right. Three receivers, including Ricard, bunch right. Single man out to the left. Dart gets the snap. He'll hand it off. Scataboo angling left. Turns the corner and walks into the end zone. Touchdown, Giants. A cartwheel and a backflip for Cam Scataboo. His first touchdown run of the season. And the Giants have taken a 6-0 lead.
30: 7-0 after the extra point, and that lead would hold through the end of the first quarter into the second. Dallas put together a drive beginning early in that second quarter that was aided by a pair of pass interference calls. That helped the Cowboys move the ball downfield on an 85-yard march that ended about as close as you can get to the goal line with a pretty familiar target for Dak Prescott.
0: Prescott in the lineup of the shotgun with Williams to his left. Slot left, Pickens is the single man to the right. Prescott bends towards the line of scrimmage, lifts that left leg, puts his hands out in front of him. Gets the snap. Prescott looking. Throws left side for CeeDee Lamb, and he's got it for the Cowboys. Touchdown. A one-yard hookup from Prescott to Lamb. It is 7-6 Giants. 5:44 to go in the first half.
30: For the extra point from Aubrey, it was tied at 7. It might have stayed that way going into halftime, but Dallas Cowboys ended up making a big mistake. Dak Prescott trying to throw a ball away as he was being pursued in the backfield, flipped it in the air down the sideline, and Javon Holland made an athletic interception for New York that gave him a shorter field. Just on their side of the 50-yard line. It took him six plays to get downfield. Isaiah Likely catching a touchdown pass from Jackson Dart. The extra point, the Giants had taken a 14-7 lead. And that was important because the Giants had a shot at a 2-for-1. They were getting the ball first, coming out for the second half. And when they did, they put together an 8-minute drive. It was 12 plays. It was 74 yards. And the new Ted tight end was the guy who paid it off once again. Isaiah Likely's touchdown made it a 21-7 game early in the third quarter on a 2-yard pass from Jackson Dart. And that's what the Giants had for their lead. More importantly, they had taken up half of the fourth quarter. And this was a theme we were going to see throughout the remainder of the game. Why? Because New York would only have three drives in the second half. Dallas would only have two. Their first was a march that got them down close. And ultimately, Javonte Williams got in from 1 yard out to make it a 21-14 game. The Giants had to answer then, and getting the ball at their own 35-yard line, a team that cashed in on third down after third down after third down all night. They were 9-for-11 on third. Did it on a big play by Devin Singletary as they were into Dallas territory. Singletary made a catch, pushed ahead, kept himself alive, and then got the ball back on a run. Then, with the flat staying wide open, Jackson Dart just kept going back to the well to Devin Singletary once again. Not once, but twice. And the second time was the charm. It's time for our Wrangler highlight of the game.
0: Third down and five for the Giants. They have it at the Cowboys 9. Trips out to the right. Dart in the shotgun. Play clock down to 3. Dart gets the snap. He's back to pass. Fires left side. Singletary's got it along the sideline of the 5. Into the end zone! Touchdown, Giants! Devin Singletary with a catch and run of 9. And the Giant lead is 27-14.
30: 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It's the highlight of the game, sponsored by Wrangler. 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Dallas needed to answer, but once again they were down by 2 scores. And they put together another extended drive, although this one didn't take quite as long, in part because Javon Holland, who made that key interception in the second, was called for an unnecessary roughness call that aided the Cowboys in moving the ball down the field. They were 17 yards out after what was a thoughtless penalty on the part of New York. Dallas would get what they needed, but remember the word thoughtless.
0: Shotgun snap, Prescott back to pass, throws left, wide open Williams, and he'll walk to the end zone. Touchdown, Cowboys. And a flag is down. That may be taunting on Williams. Now a second flag gets thrown. Williams leaked out of the backfield. There was no one in his area code.
30: Williams did get into the end zone, but he held the ball out and kind of crawled into the end zone. He was called for taunting. That meant 15 yards on the extra point attempt. Brandon Aubrey's got a big leg, but in this case, he pushed it wide to the right. So it remained a one-score game, but an 8-point game at 28-20. So the New York Giants took over and needed to kill the clock. Once again, this was all about them being able to convert on third downs. Isaiah Likely was big on the drive, and as they tried to finish this game off, it was the running back who ultimately put it away.
24: 180!
0: Here's the snap, handoff, Scadaboo runs the left side numbers, finds a crease, 25, down to the 20, lowers the shoulder, down inbounds, at the 20 with a first down, and that should just about do it. Cam Scadaboo takes it off the left side, crosses the sticks, goes down inbounds. The Cowboys call their final timeout with 1:51 to go, but the Giants are on their way to 1-0.
30: Since 2016, the New York Giants were 55-109-1. The Baltimore Ravens in that span of time, 103-62, their head coach, John Harbaugh. Now he's the head coach of the New York Giants. New York begins their season at 1-0 with an impressive 28-20 win over the Dallas Cowboys in the Meadowlands tonight. When we return, we're going to head back to the field for some final thoughts. This is Westwood One's coverage of the National Football League.
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0: travel.
1: 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Ashton Jeanty is still listed as questionable for week one on Sunday, though coach Clint Kubiak expressed optimism that Jeanty will be able to go against Miami. Wide receiver Carter Runyon has an undisclosed injury and is questionable for Sunday as well. And tight end Carter Runyon has been put on injured reserve with an expected return in week five.
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4: Scott Graham back in our Westwood One studios following an impressive win by the New York Giants 28-20 over the Dallas Cowboys. New York beats Dallas in a week one primetime game for the first time ever. Is it the beginning of something new? Well, let's find out as we go back to MetLife Stadium and check in with the guys who called the action, Ryan Racky and Mike Golick. Guys?
5: Well, the good news, Scott, is that nobody ever overreacts to week one.
6: No,
5: so, I mean,
6: no.
5: You know, we can pretty much wrap up the season right now. Long way to go for both these teams, obviously, Mike. I think for John Harbaugh, though, in a lot of ways, it's kind of a best-case scenario. You come out and get the win, obviously, first and foremost, but a game where there's plenty to clean up. There's plenty to go back and say, hey, guys, we got to be better here. We got to be better here. We got to be better here. So a lot of teaching moments, but it's always good to have those with that W next year, Nate.
6: Well, it really is, and you see improvement from what the team was last year. Now, again, they ran well, but they ran well last year. They didn't stop the run well last year. They stopped the run well tonight. And you have a new – you got Malik Nabers back, which was fantastic, but you got a new weapon in Isaiah Likely. He had 8 catches on 8 targets, so caught every ball thrown to him, and Jackson Dart was right on the money to him.
5: Yeah, there was a lot of question about the Giants' receiving core after Darius Slayton made the team.
6: Right.
5: They decided to release him prior to this game, so not a lot of depth there, but the way Isaiah Likely stepped up, it certainly helped in that respect. 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Jackson Dart finishes 23-29. 230 yards, 3 touchdowns, no interceptions. He also had 11 carries for 54 yards. Cam Scataboo, 18 carries, 81 yards, and a touchdown on the aforementioned Isaiah Likely. 8 catches, 78 yards, 2 TDs. Malik Nabers had 6 catches for 69 yards. A night where the Giants racked up 394 yards of total offense. They had 29 first downs and went 9 of 11 on third down. Meanwhile, for the Cowboys, they were held to just 244 yards. Yeah, the ball game. Dak Prescott, 22-34, 175 yards, couple of touchdowns and a pick. Javonte Williams had 12 carries for 41 yards. CeeDee Lamb was the leading receiver, 5 catches, 44 yards, and a touchdown. Javonte Williams also had a touchdown catch. The number that is going to stand out in this game, especially for the Cowboys, because they ended up losing the game, 9 penalties, 90 yards. Now, the Giants, 10 penalties, 114. That's one of the things John Harbaugh will certainly want to clean up. But it stands out again for the Cowboys, Mike. New season, all the different names out there. Same story in terms of the flags.
6: Yeah, it really is. I mean, again, that's a discipline thing. There are a lot of people that put it, as I mentioned during the broadcast, that put it on the coach. But as I've always mentioned, players are responsible on the field. And to especially if it's a mental penalty. Physical penalties are going to happen. But mental penalties, those make a coach's hair turn gray.
5: 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That's code TOUCHDOWN. A lot of good drives to choose from tonight,
6: yeah.
5: Mike.
6: Yeah, we're going to go start of the fourth quarter, right at the end of the third, start of the fourth. The Giants went 13 plays, 65 yards, took up 8 minutes and 11 seconds on the clock to go up 2 scores, 28-14. On that drive, 4 times, if you look at the play-by-play description, 4 times, pass short left, Devin Singletary. Pass short left, Devin Singletary. The Cowboys just kept giving it to him. So Jackson Dart said, I'm going to take it. The last of the fourth reception ended up being for 9 yards and a touchdown to put them up 2 scores. So kudos to the Giants. Just take exactly what the defense will give you.
5: I know we talked about this during the game, but I think it bears repeating. The decision-making of Jackson Dart tonight, I thought, was really impressive. Remember, I mean, he played 12 games.

0: games a year ago, but he had the injuries. You wonder, okay, new coaching staff, second year, what's it going to look like? Man, I thought he did a great job leading this team tonight.
1: And he's a weapon running the ball that they have to use, much like Josh Allen is used that way, Lamar Jackson is used that way. Other quarterbacks are used in a way where you add to the deception of the offense to try and confuse the defense. And you, as you mentioned, he made smart decisions running and smart decisions throwing.
0: All right, good win for the Giants, especially because they got to go on the road next week. They're going to play the Rams on Monday Night Football. It's going to be an angry Rams team after what happened in Australia. They won't have to deal with Myles Garrett. They'll be happy about that. But that'll be an interesting matchup next week, see if the Giants can follow up. Meanwhile, for the Cowboys, they'll go back home. They get Washington coming in. Yeah. Commanders lost a close game today to Philadelphia. What's your takeaway, early takeaway from the Cowboys coming out of week one?
1: Well, I mean, your two first games are division games, and you're already 0-1 in the division, so that's certainly a tough takeaway. But the offense, I mean, again, give credit to the Giant defense, but that offense, as I mentioned in the pregame, will they have a continuation from last year when it was one of the best offenses in the league? And the answer was clearly no. So that's what they have to work on.
0: All right. Giants win it in week one, 28-20 victory. We'll see you next week in Kansas City. See how the Chiefs look tomorrow night. We'll get an early look at Patrick Mahomes. They've got the Indianapolis Colts coming in next week.
1: I was just thinking of the barbecue I'm going to eat. I don't know about the game yet.
0: Well, that's good. I'm glad your mind is in the right place. 28-20 is the final score here tonight. Giants get the win. We'll send it back to Scott Graham now in our Westwood One studios.
2: All right, thanks very much, guys. 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
2: Oh. Welcome back to the Sunday Night Ball postgame show following the New York Giants win over the Dallas Cowboys. Take a look back at what happened earlier today in the National Football League. A lot of people think this could be a playoff preview. Buffalo and Houston going at it for a third straight season. This one at Reliance Stadium in Houston. Now, Josh Allen kind of looked at this as a house of horrors because 0-4 in his career on the road against the Texans. Buffalo, as you know, a team trying to get over the hump and figure out a way to get to a Super Bowl, but first you got to get through the regular season. This was a back-and-forth affair today that featured seven lead changes as Allen and C.J. Stroud dueled. As it turned out, Josh Allen drew final scoring blood in the game with Joshua Palmer catching a 34-yard touchdown with a minute 36 left to go. For Allen, it was his second passing touchdown and his fourth overall for the day. Buffalo led it by 5, 36-31, but Stroud still had the ball, and that meant that the Bills late in the game had to come up big on defense.
12: Four-man rush, back to pass, pressure coming, he sacked and he fumbled! The Bills have the football! Mr. Fourth Quarter, Terrell Bernard hops on the football, and that's going to do it here in Houston. The Bills are going to win for the first time in 20 years.
2: Chris Brown, 97 Rock, and the Buffalo Bills Radio Network. Greg Rousseau stripped the ball. Terrell Bernard fell on it, and Buffalo hangs on for a 36-31 win. For Josh Allen, 334 yards, his ninth career game with multiple passing and multiple rushing touchdowns. DJ Moore with 100 yards and a 43-yard touchdown reception in his Bills debut, and Dalton Kincaid had a career-high 130 yards. On the other side, Houston put 31 points up on the board. C.J. Stroud, a couple of touchdowns, but also a couple of fumbles. He was asked after the game about his offensive performance.
13: A lot of positive things, but, you know, when you don't win, you know, it's things you always can fix. And even when you do win, but, you know, we try to address those issues and, you know, get back to the board. But I thought overall as offense, you know, we had a pretty good day. Just can't come out in the second half and get 2-3 and outs. That's really big time for us. We got to be able to, you know, either flip the field or go get some points.
2: Texans allowed the second fewest points in the NFL last year at 17 a game. They give up 36 today, and they start their season at 0-1. Baltimore's got a new head coach. Just doesn't happen very often. Marchibroda, Billick, Harbaugh, and now Jesse Minter. And his team was debuting today in Indianapolis against the Colts, who had lost 8 of their last 9 last year after the loss of Daniel Jones. Lamar Jackson was bothered by a hamstring last year, but came back out and looked an awful lot like Lamar Jackson today, throwing for 324 yards, passing and running for a score. And oh, by the way, he gets an opportunity to turn around all the time and hand the ball off to Derrick Henry.
14: Jackson steps backward, gives to Henry. Henry leaps over the line of scrimmage. He's got running room left inside the 10, pushes a pile into the end zone. Touchdown, King Henry, now third all-time in rushing scores, number 124 of his career.
2: Kyle Yeomans on the WBAL WYYY Ravens Game Day Network. Henry surpasses Marcus Allen for that third spot on the all-time list. Zay Flowers had a big day, 150 yards, but left the game with a hamstring injury. Didn't matter. Baltimore puts up 41 points in the opener. They beat Indianapolis 41-23. Daniel Jones in his return, 166 yards and a touchdown. Jonathan Taylor ran for a pair of scores in this one, but Indy starts their season at 0-1. Do you remember how Jacksonville wrapped things up last year? I mean, this was a 13-4 team for Leon Cohen in his first year. Well, now in year number two, they come right back out, and they're dealing again. Trevor Lawrence throws four touchdown passes today, the last one to Jacoby Myers.
15: Dropping the throw against a four-man rush. Trevor scrambles, stays on his feet, now fires toward the end zone. That ball is caught! Touchdown! In the back of the end zone, Jacoby Myers, the fourth touchdown pass of the day for Trevor Lawrence. How good is that?
2: Good enough so that it's a Jacksonville Week 1 record for a quarterback. Frank Frangie with the call on the Jaguars Radio Network. Jacksonville was never challenged in this game. They ran out to a big lead, scoring on 6 of their first 7 possessions. They beat the Cleveland Browns today by a score of 34-10. On the other side, the other quarterback was making an appearance for the first time in a long time. Deshaun Watson back for the first time in 693 days. Now, he had been 7-0 against the Jags in his career. Today, 16-22, 205 yards, a touchdown, an interception. It didn't look good early. you know that in that situation in Cleveland right now, it's going to raise questions for the new head coach, Todd Monken, about whether or not his quarterback is going to remain his quarterback.
16: I'd rather just talk about today because I haven't had time to even look at the tape. I mean, I'm sure as hell not firing me. I'm not firing our staff. I'm not getting rid of all of our players. So he happens to be one of 53 and however many practice squad guys we got and our staff, he's one of that. So we'll evaluate everything. To just say that emotionally here at the end when we're, you know, I mean, we just didn't play good enough. They didn't coach well enough.
2: So Cleveland starts their season 0-1 and they go to Tampa Bay for next week. Jacksonville will be at Denver. The Cincinnati Bengals, they had a very, very rough time on the defensive side of the ball last year. Third most points per game allowed and the most yards per play allowed. Opened up their season at home against Tampa Bay today. And amazingly, it was the defense that did a lot of the damage. It was also the usual suspects. Joe Burrow threw for 254 yards and a touchdown. And their running back, who always seems to be in the middle of it, was again.
17: Eric All on the left, Drew Sample on the right. Now All goes in motion to the right. They run in that direction. Chase Brown goes into the end zone without being touched.
18: Right.
17: What a hole opened up inside the 5-yard line. And the Bengals have taken a 20-3 lead.
2: Dan Hoard, Dave Lapham, Cincinnati's ESPN 1530 and the Bengals Radio Network. Cincinnati built that early lead and then held on to it in part because the defense was taking things away. Demetrius Knight had a fumble return for a touchdown. Baker Mayfield fumbled three times in this game. Bengals win it by a score of 33-27. And they do it on a day where Ja'Marr Chase was held to two catches for 12 yards. Cincinnati starts out 1-0 to begin the year. Mayfield, 216 yards, did not throw for a touchdown or an interception, did run for a score in this game. Lucky Irving also had a rushing touchdown. Uzziah Trotter had a big game, including an interception return for a touchdown. The only player in NFL history with a sack and a pick six in his debut. Nice job for Jeremiah Trotter's son, but Tampa Bay starts their season 0-1 with a 33-27 loss in Cincinnati. Pittsburgh's got a new head coach and the same quarterback. They know each other. Aaron Rodgers and Mike McCarthy were winners of a Super Bowl together against the Pittsburgh Steelers back when they were part of the Green Bay Packers in Super Bowl 45. Today, Pittsburgh opened up against Atlanta. Rodgers threw for 221 and a touchdown on the day today, but one of the big moments came defensively for the Steelers. Cooper Rush pressed into a start for the Atlanta Falcons, had his share of struggles during the course of the day today, especially when he could not get the ball past T.J. Watt.
18: I'm going to call it second and 10 here. Rush in the shotgun. Gets a snap. Back to pass. Looking, throws out to the right. And picked off by T.J. Watt. Left up. Made the grab. Gets back on his feet. T.J. Watt rumbling in for the Pittsburgh Steelers touchdown.
2: It's Rob King, 102.5 WDVE and the Steelers Audio Network. That was enough for the winning margin as Pittsburgh beats Atlanta 20-13. T.J. Watt now joins Julius Peppers as the only two players in NFL history with 100-plus sacks and 10 or more interceptions. Of course, Peppers is in the Hall of Fame. The other side, Rush, was 12 for 22 for a buck 43. Got a touchdown, but those two picks. Bijan Robinson, 83 yards on the ground, 90 through the air, including a touchdown. But the Falcons fall to 0-8-1 all-time on the road in Pittsburgh. All right, what chance did Arizona have coming into today, going into SoFi Stadium to take on the L.A. Chargers? It's an Arizona Cardinals team that missed the playoffs 9 of their last 10 seasons. And with a new head coach, Mike LaFleur, they were going up against a team that had been to the playoffs in each of the last 2 years. Today did not go in any way like you might have expected. This was an Arizona team that played with a lot of confidence today. They played disciplined football, and Jacoby Brissett, getting an opportunity to start a game for the fourth time in his career in week one, made the most of it.
19: Gear to the right of Brissett in the gun. Michael Wilson and another receiver to the left. Shotgun snap, looking that way. Back to throw Brissett. Throws to the front left corner of the end zone. Caught, touchdown Cardinals. It's Trey McBride with his 8th catch in the game. First touchdown of the season for the best tight end in the NFL. McBride extends the lead for the Cardinals. It's 22-14, 11:44 to play in the fourth.
2: That's our old friend J.P. Shadrick with the call, the Arizona Cardinals Radio Network. Arizona pulls the upset today at SoFi Stadium, 26-14. Brissett threw for 277 yards, didn't turn it over, and threw for that touchdown to McBride. Of course, you remember McBride last year, 126 receptions, 9 today for 95 yards, and the score. The head coach, Mike LaFleur, said they weren't listening to everybody, like me, who said what chance did they have going into today?
20: What's been said, it doesn't matter. Like, we don't care. And I hope we continue to feel that way. Like I just told them, you know, humility is a day away in this league. So we got to reset and get right back to work tomorrow. So, but I'm happy for those guys. It's been a long camp. And so it's just the wait. I mean, these last few days have been almost miserable waiting to get it, you know, kicked off. And I'm really happy with how the guys competed.
2: For the Chargers, Justin Herbert threw for 209 yards. Marion Hampton had a rushing touchdown, but only 43 yards. Ladd McConkey had 3 catches for 60 yards on the opening drive and was red hot, but he left the game in the fourth quarter with a chest injury. Chargers start their season at 0-1. We're going to recap the rest of Week 1 coming up next. This is Westwood One's coverage of the National Football League.
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30: The plays and some wild plays because that's just what he does. He's that type of cat. But man, the reality is he didn't have to work too hard for it. The Bears play complimentary football on the offensive side. We got somebody typing at us in the chat. I got Pine Needle, of all folks, saying the Bears played the Panthers. Let's not get too excited. I don't know how you can sit up there with a straight face and say that. And I'm curious to see whether or not the talking heads on national TV tomorrow are going to have that lazy-ass take. Because let's be real here. What do you mean it's the Panthers? The Panthers' defense is one of the best in football, and they added two dudes that were fringe all-pro performers a year ago in Jalen Phillips and Devin Lloyd. So don't talk to me about, well, the defense wasn't that good. Caleb Bald, man, and Ben Johnson, that Sean McVay coaching tree, that Shanahan coaching tree gets a whole lot of credit, right? They do. And they've got dudes all across the league, you know, having success as play callers. What we've seen from Ben Johnson in his first year last year and then his first game here, what we've seen from that guy, he is an offensive mastermind. And what's most impressive to me about Ben Johnson, it's not the prolific passing attack, right? It's his ability to consistently marry up the run game and the pass game routinely Everything looks the same for Chicago. That's why they're so difficult to stop. Everything looks the same. That's how you keep a pass rush like Carolina at bay. They didn't know whether it was a run or a pass on a down in, down out basis. And that Chicago offense capitalized. Whoever the designer is of the run game coordinator drawing it up, shout out to you. But I do want to get back to Caleb Williams for a second, because we all should love Caleb Williams, man, because he's just like you and I, right? No matter what you do for a living, whether you're a plumber, whether you're a damn HVAC technician, whether you flip burgers at Burger King, whether you work for Amazon, in your personal and your professional life, everybody's been doubted, right? That's just the reality of the world. In your personal and your professional life, you're going to be doubted. Caleb Williams has been doubted. Y'all talked about this brother like a dog. Questioning his sexuality, hating on him for painting his nails, saying that he was a diva. Dude, Caleb Williams, by season's end, is going to be considered a consensus top five quarterback throughout the landscape of the National Football League. I truly do believe that. And what's beautiful about the Bears and what they did today, there's some stuff that you saw today, right? That I don't know if it was real or not. We just hit real or fake here on Westwood One Sports Night. There was some stuff that you saw today that I don't know how real it was. You know what I'm saying? Maybe QB's zirconia. But there's some stuff that I know will translate throughout the course of the regular season. I believe what you saw today from Caleb Williams and this Chicago Bears offense is something that is going to translate throughout the course of the regular season. When you're able to have that sort of success on the ground, running the football, controlling the line of scrimmage, that travels on the road. You could do that at home. Bread and butter stuff, man. Here are the teams that have scored 59 points or more in the past decade. We had the Bears do it tonight. The Raiders put up 63, which sounds crazy to say, by the way. The Raiders put up 63 in 2023. I remember the Dolphins beat down to the Broncos in that same year. They put up a 70-piece. And then the Ravens put up 59 on the Dolphins back in 2019. So what we saw today was no small feat, I would say, from the Chicago Bears. The performance of their defense was monster. Excuse me, the performance of their offense, rather, was ferocious. They were explosive. They were physical. They created chunk plays on the ground and through the air. My question is, how sustainable is it? I do believe that it's sustainable because of the run game. But, like, can they do it on a week-in, week-out basis? This is going to be the telltale sign of the growth of Caleb Williams from a maturity standpoint. What he did today, and if you didn't get the chance to watch, man, go get you Game Pass, something, catch the highlights. The way that he played on a snap-in, snap-out basis, the patience that he had. At the quarterback spot, man, you have to be the great ones, right? The great ones are able to not get bored doing the mundane. The great ones are able to not get bored making the routine easy play. And he did that all afternoon long. He never got bored with getting completions. That's what this league is about at the quarterback position. You got to be able to find completions. Something that they've talked about within that organization with Caleb Williams, right, is the completion percentage for him over the first couple of years of his career. It's something that, for as talented as he is, it doesn't look right. In 2024, his rookie year, 62.5% completion percentage. Last year, clearly a monster year for the kid. 58% completion percentage. You're not going to be able to survive like that. You got to be able to stay ahead of the chains. You don't have to be Superman as much when you continuously take the routine play that's there for you. Today, in week one, he completed 72% of his passes, 21-29. Uber efficient on the day, man. And I know there were some splash plays, right? As they made chunk plays, you know, through the air, there were some explosives. But what I loved the most about Caleb Williams' performance is his ability to just consistently take what the defense has given him, playing on schedule, playing on time. Dude's got the goods, man. And then you saw the special stuff. Then you saw the special stuff. Him throwing on the Superman cape, some of the scrambles that he had throughout the course of this game when Carolina did finally get it right in the back end from a coverage standpoint. He burns you with his legs. There's nothing Caleb Williams can't do. That kid looks like Patrick Mahomes reincarnated. That's the best comp for him. If you're a Bears fan, man, be happy about what you saw today. Because if that kid continues to grow, he was awesome last year, by the way, right? The 58% completion percentage is going to, you know, make some people go, was he really that good? But if you watch these games, you know, he's got a one in a million sort of arm. The things that he could do with his arm, the plays that he makes using his legs, like, he's Pat Mahomes, man. And I hate to use Pat Mahomes as a comp because it's almost a disrespect to what Pat has accomplished here in the early portion of his NFL career. But, man, when I look at Caleb, I don't know if you feel the same way, America. That's what I see. He's special. He is special. And I think as we roll throughout this season, the important thing that I'm going to monitor is what he mastered today and what all great quarterbacks, are able to master. You cannot get bored making the routine play. I'm bullish on the performance of the Bears. We got to hear from their starting signal caller, Caleb Williams, after his monstrous performance in week one. He had this to say about how the Bears fared in the season opener.
0: Go clean up. We got to go be truthers. Obviously, this is going to be our kind of worst game. I know points don't necessarily show that, but execution and, you know, the blocking and the penalties, all these different things. And so just being able to be a truther about who we are and go watch the film. And I know we won. Obviously, the goal each week is to go 1-0. We did that this.
30: If that's going to be the worst performance of the season, good luck to the rest of the NFL. 552 yards of total offense this afternoon for the Chicago Bears. And they made it look easy. I think they're the class of the conference after week one because I think they've got the best unit in the entire NFC. Think about all of the elite units, air quotes, right, in the NFC. The Eagles defense, I think, is an elite unit within the NFC. The Vikings defense is an elite unit within the landscape of the NFC. The Cowboys offense, we think, is an elite unit within the landscape of the NFC. Right? The 49ers offense, based off how they looked on Thursday, is an elite unit within the landscape of the conference. Seattle's defense. I think the Bears offense is the best of them all. I think the Bears offense is the most elite unit in the entire conference. When they're at their best, when they're rolling like they were tonight, I mean, first and foremost, you know how demoralizing that is? How demoralizing that is to give up that sort of, you know, rushing numbers, to get pushed around like that for the entirety of four quarters? It's embarrassing. It is, man. They decided to run it 39 times. That's the epitome of them saying, hey, we don't think you can stop us. Bottom line. I don't know. I want to give credit to Chicago like I have been. But, like, as bullish as I am on Chicago after the performance, I'm just as concerned about Carolina, guys. I mean, this defense was supposed to be a legitimate top 10 unit within the NFL, and they got totally pushed around and bullied on that side of the football. It's inexcusable. It honestly is, man. It's inexcusable. I don't know moving forward. What things are going to look like for Carolina and whether or not this was a real indictment of who they are. But, like, I can't understate it. This was horrible if you're a Carolina Panthers fan. You didn't tackle worth the darn. Guys weren't getting off blocks up front. And then I think the bigger development is they look gassed at times throughout this game. In Chicago, if you got the chance to watch this one, had some long drives throughout the course of this football game where they're eating up clock. They had a 9-play 73-yard drive that eats up 6 minutes of clock. You know, they had a 13-play drive in the second half that eats up 6 minutes of clock. a 12-minute drive that eats up 8 minutes of clock in the fourth quarter. Like, they made Carolina start sucking wind, and they look gassed, man. And I thought, you know, that's an overall indictment of your program and the type of camp that you ran, dude, if you're Dave Canales. So if you're a Bears fan, plenty to be excited about. If you're a Panthers fan, not so much. Got to go back to the drawing board and pick up the pieces. The Bears' offensive explosion, the biggest development of the day to me within the landscape of the NFC. In the AFC, an MVP-caliber quarterback found out today that he's not going to have to do it all alone. I'll give you the details on that next. 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
29: 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Can Dallas's revamped defense live up to the expectations? Or will John Harbaugh put a halt to the hype by spoiling the Cowboys opener in his New York debut?
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0: The day that was in the National Football League. First NFL Sunday in the books. Almost feel like we need to just give ourselves a round of applause. The fact that we survived the summer months, the fact that we, you know, survived the dog days of summer and the tough portions of the spring, it was all to make it to today. And I know what some of you all are going to say. Well, we had the Wednesday night game, Linnell, and we had the Thursday night game, Linnell, on Netflix. I can give a rat's ass about that. What we all care about as football fans is what we got the chance to do today. I sat back. I had my feet up. I watched ball all day long. I ate a bunch of greasy food. I had a couple sodas thrown back. And y'all know I'm not even a soda dude, but I knew that I had to get my caffeine levels regulated for tonight so I could stay up with you all till 3 a.m. Eastern time. It was a day. I felt like I did it right throughout the course of the first NFL Sunday of the season. We got it wrapped up with a doozy on Sunday Night Football. The Giants putting the NFC on notice. Not that they're like a Super Bowl contender, but that they're not going to be a pushover. They're no longer going to be, you know, the bottom feeders of the conference. My biggest takeaway from Sunday Night Football is that the New York Giants have established an identity. The New York Giants have a newfound DNA, and I think that is to bludgeon people up front and be the aggressor. Coach Harbaugh trying his best to bring bully ball to the Big Apple. I talked about the Chicago defense to start this hour, or the Chicago offense, rather, to start this hour. 59 points put up today. Just dominating performance on the ground from Chicago. There was another unit that I thought played pretty well today. I talked about how the run game really supported Caleb Williams. There was another MVP caliber quarterback that was supported today. The performance of this Cincinnati Bengals defense should have Bengals fans shooting for the moons, right? You should feel like there's no ceiling to what you could be this year. The Cincinnati Bengals this afternoon in their season opener against the Tampa team that we know, we've been talking about it all summer. They've got hella urgency. They got to win, baby, right? They got to crap or get off of the pot. Shake a leg or lose one, as I like to say. They forced that group into not one, not two, not three, but four turnovers. Think about all the investments. Think about it. All the investments that Cincinnati made on the defensive side of the football. Bringing in Brian Cook from Kansas City. Bringing in Boye Mafe. So from the Super Bowl champion Seahawks, bringing in Jonathan Allen from Minnesota, making the trade for Dexter Lawrence. When you invest all of those resources on one side of the football and it pays off and they actually give you production, woo! If you're the members of the front office, if you're the power players in that Cincy front office, you got to be smiling ear to ear. You have to be, because your money was well spent. And think about it like this, America. Think about it like this. Joe Burrow, since he's entered the National Football League, right? There's always been something missing from Cincinnati. It's been the offensive line at times. Here recently, it's been the defense not being worth a damn. Now, all of a sudden, this Bengals defense looks formidable. Who knows what they could be? Who knows what they can be? I say it all the time, right? We family here on Westwood One Sports Tonight. I know there are folks out there that have gone through a weight loss journey, right? And we see it happen all the time. Hell, if there's any sponsors listening out there, I want to get on a weight loss journey. I want to continue to drop LBs as we roll throughout this football season, right? What the Cincinnati Bengals are, and look, I don't want to offend anybody out there, but let's keep it 8 more than 92, right? They're like when the fat dude gains a six-pack, right? They're like when the fat dude that was already handsome had swag, but then he decided to get in the gym and everybody's flocking to him. That's what the Bengals are. We should be flocking to Cincy, talking about them, not just as some potential playoff team in the AFC. They're a legit Super Bowl contender. if they're going to play defense that way. And the reality is, right, if you're just a box score watcher, you say, well, no, they still gave up 27. I don't need, and I said this throughout the summer, right? I don't necessarily need Cincinnati's defense, you know, to be a top 10 unit in the NFL. You know what I need from them? I need them to be opportunistic. I need them to make plays. I need them to create extra opportunities for Joe Burrow in the offense. 4 turnovers today, America. I don't know how sustainable that is, but 4 turnovers is 4 turnovers. If you thought I was excited about, you know, what we saw today from the Cincinnati Bengals, if you thought I was geeked up about what we saw from Houdet Nation, take a listen to their head coach, Zach Taylor. He had this to say about the performance of the defense after not 1, not 2, not 3, but 4 turnovers on the afternoon.
1: Big time. You know, I think they all, you felt their presence, all of them today. I noticed as I'm watching all those D linemen, D Cook coming up with a forced fumble and a fumble recovery. So it's just really fun to watch those guys get in the action and create all those turnovers, create that energy for the crowd early on.
0: I mean, Zach Taylor hit it right on the head, man. And, like, it's what you expect. It's almost, and I'm going to tread lightly here. It's almost like, man, our ladies out there here on Westwood One Sports Night that are listening here to the program. Our fellas out there too, man. If you're a fellas, if you're a dude, if you're a woman, and you go out and you get your teeth done, you get some veneers, right? You're going to be smiling and cheesing in front of everybody. And hopefully it raises your profile, right? You get a couple more swipes and likes on Tinder. The Facebook dating profile starts to jump a little bit, right? That's what's happening with the Bengals, guys. I'm telling you, their enhancement is working. You know what I'm saying? You don't get veneers to not take pictures and to be cheesing in everybody's face. You don't go spend the money that the Bengals spent defensively to not get major production, man. Brian Cook, forced fumble forced. Boye Mafe, forced fumble forced. Those were two of their biggest signings this offseason. And right off the rip in game number one, they're already making plays. Let's do this. For the first time tonight, I want to open up the talking text line. 310-840-4910 is the number. What's more sustainable in terms of what we saw today? We saw Chicago hang 59 points on the Carolina Panthers in the season opener. Electric performance on the ground. Totally beating up that Carolina front to the tune of 59 points, guys. What's more sustainable? The Chicago offense being nuclear or the Bengals continuing to be a super opportunistic defense? 310-840-4910. The Bengals forced 4 turnovers today, guys. If they're going to get that sort of support for Joe Burrow, they're going to be in the Super Bowl conversation. What's more sustainable, though, in terms of the big surprises that we saw today? The Bears putting up 59 points and having that offense continue to hum, or the Bengals' defense and their free agent acquisitions continuing to come up big week in and week out? 310-840-4910 is the number. Let's go to our guy, Mr. Positive. Greg, happy NFL Sunday to you, my friend. So

0: making his way to the ring, weighing in with all the positivity in the world, Mr. Positive. I have to do it. Since when
1: does a
0: sports radio call get walk-up music?
1: You're beautiful. That was Israel Bentley, the gentleman that wrote a song about you, too. He's got one great about you. LW, you are spot on about everything tonight. And your question, Caleb Williams, he is going to be a force. Oh, my God. And my Bills, fantastic analysis. And here's the thing about the Detroit Lions.
0: Yeah.
1: We are blowing smoke up their ass in here in Michigan. They should have lost or it should have been a tie. It was terrible play by the Lions. Very disappointed with them. The secondary is going to suck, and we've got to get better. And we're no way in hell are we going to even have a chance against Josh Elvis Allen. He's going to, you know, run 40 on him, and it's just going to be unbelievable. But LW, you're spot on your analysis. Thanks for taking my call. Everybody, go for your dreams. Ow!
0: Oh, he's even got an outro, guys. What was that? An ow? Oh, Mr. Positive. 310-840-4910 is the number for you on the talking text line. We're just getting cooking here on Westwood One Sports Night, the Sunday night edition of Westwood One Sports Night. Each and every Sunday, we will recap the day that was throughout the landscape of the National Football League. We'll get you up to 3 a.m. Eastern time. Number to hit us up, 310-840-4910. Question that we're chewing on is this. We saw, honestly, two statistical anomalies today. We saw the Bengals defense force 4 turnovers, and then we saw the Bears put up 59 points of offense. From your vantage point, what is more sustainable moving forward? What's more likely to get replicated moving forward? The performance of that Bengals defense or the performance of that Chicago offense? Troy checking in Pittsburgh, locking in with us. Troy, what's up, baby? Happy NFL Sunday to you.
2: What's up, man? Appreciate you. What a great day. It's got to be the best day of the year.
0: Yes, indeed.
2: NFL football. Quick to answer your question. I look at it as both units have solid players, but you got to look at who's leading those units. And Ben Johnson is more sustainable than anything Cincinnati presents coach-wise to keep their defense in line. So I'd have to say that the Bears are probably going to be probably one of the most electric offenses in the league based off of their play caller and skill being second. Couple comments about the games today.
0: Yeah.
2: Couple things that surprised me. I'll be honest with you. I don't think many people are a believer, if any. But Jacksonville's looked good for a decent period of time now.
0: Yeah.
2: And it looks like that they may have turned a corner and found the right coach. So I feel like that's an interesting story that not many people talk about. Jacksonville's not really talked about. Another thing is the Browns is the Browns, and they'll never change. This is just going to be the worst NFL franchise of all time for a very long time, and there's nothing that anybody can do about it. And I guess the last team that kind of caught my eye was tonight, the Giants. There's a lot of energy, and I think – because of Harbaugh coming over, even though he's maybe not viewed as one of these young up-and-coming guys that have the playbook and come from the tree, he's coming from an organization where he was very, very sustainable and very, very good for a long time. And I think he has similar talent that he had in Baltimore in terms of a mobile quarterback that can sling the ball and running backs and some fast wide receivers. Yeah. But he just has a better core of people, it looks like, with the Giants than he did with the Ravens.
0: I wouldn't say that too soon, man. He had Lamar Jackson under center at quarterback, so that's tough. I appreciate the call, man. I do want to give some more love to the Giants as we move throughout this midnight hour on the East Coast. It is Westwood One Sports Tonight with the youngest in Charles and L. Willingham. Getting you up to 3 a.m. Eastern time. What a day it was. First Sunday of the NFL season, we had two statistical anomalies, baby. The Chicago Bears putting belt to ass of the Carolina Panthers to the tune of 59 points. They went berserk on the ground in this one. An absolute ass kicking from Chicago. 39 carries for 291 yards and 6 touchdowns. The other statistical anomaly that we had, four turnovers being forced by the Cincinnati Bengals defense, a group that really was talked about like a dog all offseason long last year. People couldn't stop saying negative things about them. They invested a lot on that side of the football. And today, they got a big return on that investment. They were big fat winners in week one, and that was spearheaded by their defense. What's more sustainable moving forward? The ridiculous offensive output from Chicago or Cincinnati's opportunistic defense? Your calls on that next. This is Westwood One Sports Night.
3: 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Can Dallas's revamped defense live up to the expectations? Or will John Harbaugh put a halt to the hype by spoiling the Cowboys opener in his New York debut?
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3: After an offseason filled with anticipation, rookie wide receiver Dejon Stribling left the field early with an apparent ankle injury in his 49er debut. With injuries already piling up in the receiver room, will Brock Purdy be without another pass catcher to start the season? 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
1: Party continues as we get you up to 3 a.m. Eastern time here on 101 Sports. And I break it down the day that was in the National Football League, our first NFL Sunday officially in the books. It wrapped up with Giants and Cowboys. We'll get you a full-scale recap of Sunday Night Football as we ease our way into the 1 a.m. hour on the East Coast. Talking text line wide open for you. 310-840-4910. We're chewing on this on the phones. The Chicago Bears today, with a ridiculous performance offensively, 59 points put up by this group. And the thing to me that was most impressive was not the fact that they put up 59 points. It's the 39 carries for 291 yards. They ran for damn near 300 yards of total offense, 7.5 yards a carry. They absolutely bludgeoned the Carolina Panthers up front. We also had another statistical anomaly. The Bengals, who spent a pretty penny on that defense this offseason in hopes of it, you know, taking them over the top in terms of their Super Bowl status, they lived up to the hype today. Their free agent acquisitions making plays. Brian Cook with a forced fumble. You have Boye Mafe with a forced fumble. They were super impactful. They forced 4 turnovers today. Talking about that Bengals defense, they were big fat winners. I ask you this on the phones at 310-840-4910. And remember, you can tweet at me as well. It is at NELL_BTP. Same handle on each and every social media platform. What's more sustainable? The electric play of the Bears offense in their run game or this opportunistic nature and style of the Bengals defense? 310-840-4910 is the number here on Westwood One Sports Night. Let's go out to Illinois, shall we? Miles is in Illinois. He wants to check in. What's going on, Miles?
2: How you doing? I'm doing pretty well, actually.
1: Doing good, man. Doing good, brother.
2: Yeah, best football team in the entire world just put up 59 points against a team, you know, that might be from the NFC South, but they still made the playoffs last year, and we put up 59 against them. And you know, you might say sustainability. I don't think it's a problem at all because I might not have been alive for it. You know, I'm 17 years old myself, okay? And
1: you're 17, pal? You're a 17-year-old? Is that what you just said?
2: 17 years old, yeah, you know it.
1: You have the deepest voice of any 17-year-old I've ever met. What the hell are they feeding you all out there in Illinois?
2: Hey, man, it's pride and joy in Illinois, right? They were putting up they put up so many points. And, you know, my dad, that old man, he tells me all these stories when he was, you know,
1: you're
2: around my age.
1: It now at this point. Talking about my dad, that old man. No, I'm kidding. I'm kidding.
2: But he tells me these stories about, you know, him watching the 85 Bears. And it's honestly, I don't think that it's impossible to repeat a season like that. And after today's performance, I don't see any reason why we couldn't go 16-0. I mean, you saw the performance.
1: 16-0. Wow. Dude, I feel you, though. But here's the thing, brother. Here's the thing, and I appreciate it.

0: to call. I don't think it's a total pipe dream because of what I said about a half hour ago. When you look at all the best units, right, within the landscape of the National Football League, within the landscape of the NFC in particular, right, the Cowboys offense, one of the best units in the NFC, the Eagles defense, one of the best units in the NFC, right? This Vikings defense, one of the best units in the NFC. The Seattle defense, one of the best units in the NFC. That Bears offense, I think you can make the argument, is the best unit not just in the NFC, but maybe in the NFL. I thought the Texans had that crown until what happened today with Josh Allen went Kanye crazy on their ass. We learned a lot today in this first Sunday of the NFL season. What's more sustainable, though, man? The Bengals' opportunistic ways defensively or Chicago bludgeoning people up front? Scored 59 points today. Evan is in Maine wanting to chime in. Evan, what's going on, man? Welcome into Western World Sports Night.
1: What's going on?
0: What's going on, dude? How you feeling?
1: Oh, not too bad. So to answer your question, I definitely think it's the Bears that's more sustainable. I mean, they got probably the...
0: We appreciate the call. I mean, good gracious. It just... just 310-840-4910. I'm not laughing because I like the FCC. I'm only laughing because I know you all don't get to see the version of Denton Day that I get to see, and I love his animations and his emotes after stuff like that happens. Look, overall, what we learned, and we opened up the show with what we learned here on Westwood One Sports Night, I think the Bears and what we saw from them tonight with the run game, it might be probably the most important thing that we learned, because if you can do that against the Panthers front, are you going to have really much trouble with any other front in the NFL? It's one of the best defenses in football, man, and they pushed them around like they were a featherweight. 310-840-4910 is the number here on Westwood One Sports Night with the youngest in charge, Linnell Willingham. I will get you up to 3 a.m. Eastern time. You can catch me here each and every Sunday night for Westwood One Sports Night following the day that was in the National Football League. We had Sunday Night Football wrap up, Giants and Cowboys, a little NFC East tilt to wrap up the first Sunday. We'll get into that as we ease our way into the 1 a.m. hour on the East Coast. I want your calls, though, man. 310-840-4910. What's more sustainable? The offensive explosion that we saw from Caleb Williams and the Bears, or the opportunistic ways of that Cincinnati defense? Kyle is in Chicago wanting to check in. Kyle, what's going on, man?
2: All right, thanks for taking my call. I want to say it's definitely the Bears have much more likelihood of continuing this. How often does a team get 4 turnovers in back-to-back games? So I don't see that happening much longer. Also, the Bears aren't even fully dialed in yet. Our best weapons, like, let's say, Colston Loveland, we didn't even see anything from him. And then our receiver, Raymond, he's a guy who I hadn't even heard of before.
0: Can I correct you real quick? Can I correct you with something there? You're saying you didn't see your best weapon. I think the Bears' best weapon is their rushing attack. This was a top 5, top 7 rushing unit last year within the landscape of the NFL. Remember what they did to Philly. Remember what they did to Philly on the ground. And I believe that was last season. Totally bludgeoned them, man.
2: Well, on Black Friday, that. I believe I it was. I called in about that to talk to you about it. But I was talking about our receiving weapons. Maybe I should have been a little bit more specific on that.
0: No, you're all good, brother.
2: Yes. So, Romo Doomsday, he did pretty good, but he didn't have a breakout game. Like I said, our receiver, Raymond, who came here from Detroit, he seemed to be the best receiver today, but I think the best is yet to come from this receiving core and from our tight ends as well. I think, you know, this offense, they're still not fully dialed in, and just about every offense is like that the first couple weeks of the season. So I am really looking forward to this team and seeing
0: you
2: what
0: and every other Bears fan across the country. I appreciate the call, man. We'll see how sustainable it is. That's what we're asking you. 310-840-4910 is the number here on Westwood One Sports Night. I'm here with you each and every Sunday night breaking down the day that was throughout the NFL. First NFL Sunday in the books, man. I can't believe we finally got here. It's been crazy thinking about, you know, all of the hypothetical scenarios we've been, you know, concocting over the past couple of months. And I said it last week as we were leading up into Sunday. Everything that you said over the past several months, it's time to put your money where your mouth is, man. We're going to have games to evaluate. I'm happy to do it each and every Sunday night with you here on Westwood One Sports Sunday. A lot more to get to as we ease our way into the 1 a.m. hour on the East Coast. We'll continue to take your calls on what's more sustainable, the Bears offense going Kanye crazy or that Bengals defense being opportunistic. 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
1: Yes, indeed, you heard the big voice guy. He'll never lie to you, I promise. Youngest in charge, Linnell Willingham, getting you up to 3 a.m. Eastern time here on a Sunday night edition of Westwood One Sports Night, recapping the day that was throughout the National Football League. First NFL Sunday of the year. What a day it was, man. 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Just an absolute treat that we got to bear witness to today, man. Week one of the NFL season wraps up tomorrow night with Broncos and Chiefs, the return of one Pat Mahomes. We'll break down that game for you tomorrow night as well, immediately following the final whistle on Westwood One Sports Night, 11 p.m. to 3 a.m. Eastern time. 310-840-4910 is how you hit us up on the talking text line. 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It is at NELL_BTP. Two statistical anomalies today throughout the landscape of the NFL. The Chicago Bears going Kanye crazy, putting up 59 points, running for damn near 300 yards in their win over the Panthers. And then you had the Cincinnati Bengals, who went out and spent it. Young Miami song of the summer, spend it. I'm telling you, that's what the Bengals did when it came to their defense. Adding Boye Mafe from the Seattle Seahawks, adding Brian Cook from the Kansas City Chiefs. Both of those two dudes came up huge, forcing fumbles on the day. Four turnovers forced by the Bengals defense. They don't have to be perfect. They just have to be opportunistic. What's more sustainable that we saw today? The Bears' offensive eruption, or what we saw from the Bengals defensively playing snatchies? 310-840-4910 is the number. Anthony is in Cleveland wanting to check in. What's going on, Anthony? We got Anthony? Anthony, what's going on?
2: Hello?
1: What's going
2: hello?
1: On?
2: Hello? Oh, hello?
1: What's going on?
2: It's Trippy, bro. Hello?
1: Trippy, what's going on, bro?
2: Oh, I thought you said Anthony.
1: We hit the wrong. What's going on, bro?
2: Oh, no, man. I wanted to talk about the game today, man. Hey, man, y'all almost pulled it off against the Eagles, man. The Ravens, we look good. Still got some holes, man. But I wanted to ask you real quick, right? And the Bengals, man, you know they're in my division, man. You know their defense going to fall off. And the Bears, they looked good. But, you know, we probably could have put up 59 points. You know, Declan Doyle came from the Bears under Ben Johnson. But so many flags. But quick question, man, before I hang up, man.
1: Yeah.
2: You know Zay Flowers got hurt and Jacoby Lane. So the next man up was Rashad Bateman. But if you check the stat line, I see not the zeros up there, man. Don't you think it's time to get rid of him? Would you give me Scary Terry for Rashad Bateman?
1: and no lifetime would I do that, Trippy. You my man, though, but I would never.
2: Right.
1: I appreciate you as always, brother. Baltimore was impressive today. They were. We haven't spent a whole lot of time, excuse me, talking about what we've seen from the Baltimore Ravens and the effort that they put forth today. You want to talk about statement performances. I thought Baltimore put on a statement today. I said it coming out of Ravens camp. I thought Lamar Jackson had the chance to have the best year of his pro career. What a start. 17-25, 324 yards, a touchdown, 40 yards rushing and a touchdown. Derrick Henry, unstoppable, 24 carries for a 144 and three touchdowns. Zay Flowers left the game, as our guy Trippy just mentioned, but not before, putting up 5 catches, a 150 and a touchdown, including a 54-yard touchdown. Denton, did you see that our guy Chris Moore had a 53-yard reception today for the Baltimore Ravens? Everybody's eating when it comes to the flock. Baltimore's interesting. They're my pick to win the Super Bowl. I'm not really surprised at what we saw from them today. I guess the more surprising piece is that the Colts look disinterested in playing defense. If we're being real, 310-840-4910 is the number. Let's go to John in Tuscaloosa wanting to check in. John, what you got for us, man? What'd you think of this first NFL Sunday?
3: Well, I wasn't going to call, but I heard a couple of calls about the Cleveland Browns, and it gave me an idea. if all the apples in the barrel are rotten, you pick one off the tree. You go to the USFL. The USFL is populated, but there isn't anything picked up.
1: Is this guy underwater? Am I the only one hearing this one? Let's put him back on hold, Pitt, while we got a second. I don't know what was going on with his phone, but he mentioned, it's kind of hard to figure out what he mentioned when his phone started fading out like that. It was like he got hijacked by monsters. Weird. We'll get his phone up and popping here. He mentioned Cleveland. I don't even want to spend a lot of time on them, man, because I'm hurt. My pride's hurt. My feelings hurt. I was wrong about the Cleveland Browns. I know there's a sector of you out there that have been itching to hear talk about the Cleveland Browns. Why, I don't know. I think it's safe to say after 1 week, I was wrong about Cleveland. I mean, not only did Deshaun Watson totally stink to join up today, which is absolute dog water, the defense sucked too. And that's supposed to be the side of the football where there's stability and where, you know, they have an advantage. And it just did not look like that today. In Cleveland's performance, they got mollywopped by the Jacksonville Jaguars. 310-840-4910 is the number. Let's go to Connor from the Bronx wanting to check in. What's going on, Connor?
4: Bada bing, bada boom. It's your boy, Cotto's the truth.
1: What's going on, baby?
4: I miss you, buddy.
1: Hey, where you been at, man?
4: You know, I've been doing this and that here and there, you know. Life comes
1: this
4: at you.
1: This and
4: fast,
1: that,
4: you know?
1: Here and there. I dig it.
4: But, hey, it's NFL season, and I came back to remind you the Drake choice is still in effect. Drake May is hot dog water on a freaking 98-degree DMV summer day. He stinks. You know who else stinks? Your boy Jane Daniels, I'm sorry, and Ravens, Super Bowl favorites, and Lanell, I'm willing to bet you $100 Jane Daniels ends up bottom 20 of quarterbacks by the end of the year. You want to make that bet?
1: 1,000%. I'll take Cash App, Zelle, Venmo, whatever you got. There's no way he'll be a bottom 20 quarterback. Carter, by the way, for you to come in as hot as you did, who do you root for?
4: Oh, I'm Ravens all day, baby.
1: So we're on the same page, man. I predicted the Ravens to win the Super Bowl over the Minnesota Vikings. So there you go, Carter. Welcome back to Westwood One Sports Night, my friend. We'll talk to you soon. 310-840-4910 is the number. Let's try John in Tuscaloosa one more again. John, what's up, buddy?
5: Okay, let me remind you that I grew up in Brooklyn where they had a ball team. But, yeah. The falling apples in the barrel
1: are lighting. Let's drop them. John, we got to get your phone together, man. I don't know what's going on. You sound like you're being abducted. The same folks that abducted the Panthers' run defense, they abducted John in Tuscaloosa. 310-840-4910 is the number. I want to switch gears on the phones as we ease our way through this 1 a.m. hour on the East Coast. I do want to get back into Sunday Night Football as well as we enter the final hour of power. We'll have Judge Denton's takes to wrap up the 1 a.m. hour, so make sure you keep locked right here on Westwood One Sports Night. A bunch of different ways you can tap into us, by the way. This is the first show of the year, it feels like. Well, my first show of the year. In this time slot, 11 p.m. to 3 a.m. Eastern Time, recapping the day that was in the National Football League. 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And then you can check us out on Sirius XM Channel 260, as well as the Westwood One Sports app. Sunday superlatives is what I want to get into while we have a chance to here. And I'm going to go through these with you in real time. Give me your Sunday superlatives as well at 310-840-4910. I want to hear the best win, the worst loss, who had the best day, who had the worst day. The best win is fascinating. The best win is fascinating because you can make the argument for a bunch of different teams. If we're being honest, it was a competitive day of ball. It was a competitive day of ball. Most of these games were close. There was a lot of points scored. That was the thing that was the biggest surprise. Think about how the season opener started on Wednesday and the rematch of the Super Bowl. Patriots Seahawks, how low scoring that was. Then think about what happened on Thursday night on Netflix between the Niners and the Rams. I thought, and I told everyone on Saturday, hammer the under today, hammer the under. Boy, was I wrong. This is why gambling is not my specialty. We're going to start giving you a disclaimer when we do rake it up here on Westwood One Sports Night. Gamble and follow my picks at your own risk is what I would say. Ofer on the parlays today, by the way, ladies and gentlemen. Total of $15. Flush down the toilet. Anywho, the team that had the best win today. This is tough. 310-840-4910 is the number if you want to chime in with your Westwood One Sports Night Sunday superlatives as we recap the first Sunday of the NFL season. The team that had the best win, I got to go with the Buffalo Bills, man, if we're being frank. Like, Buffalo's win today proves so much. Josh Allen and company, in the way that he's performed against Houston in the early stages of his career and really over the past several years, he's struggled, man, and for good reason. This Texans bunch, to me, was the best defense in football heading into today, and Josh Allen absolutely carved them up. But it's not all about Josh Allen, who bounced back in a major way. We'll double-click on him in a second. It's also about that defense. And I know what some people are going to say, defense? What are you talking about, Liddell? They gave up 31 points. What do you mean defense? Here's the thing. Their defense won them this football game. Greg Rousseau coming up with the big play at the end of regulation. That pass rush was humming at times, it felt like. Greg Rousseau, Bradley Chubb, dudes were getting after it, man. I was impressed by Buffalo's defense as well, man. The first game for new defensive coordinator Jim Leonard as they make some schematic changes to that side of the football. I thought Buffalo, though, had the best win of the day, 36-31 over the Houston Texans. Don't look now, but are the Bills the class of the AFC after doing what they did offensively to the best defense, not just in the AFC, but in all of football? 310-840-4910. I want your Sunday superlatives here on Westwood One Sports Night. The best win went to the Buffalo Bills. We now look ahead to the worst loss. While I chew on that, I want to hit you up on the phones. 310-840-4910. Let's go to Siobhan calling out of Chicago. What's going on, brother?
6: How you doing, man? It's a good day. I'm going to say the best win, of course, man, the Bears, man, 59 points. As a kid growing up in the 90s, man, I used to watch us, had the best defense and punt every possession. I feel good about scoring 59. We could win. Outscore everybody. We can't lose. And I'm going to say it like this. The worst loss, I'm going to take the Chargers, man. How you give up that game? I don't understand it. And the Bears going to be the best of the North, of course. Looking at the other games, Minnesota and Green Bay, they look pretty bad out there. The other game, Detroit, you blew the lead in the fourth.
1: Yeah.
6: North is ours. And then looking at what happened to Myles Garrett, man, look at the NFC odds. Who could outscore us? We don't have the defense, but, hey, the points is what gets you to win, brother.
1: That's the problem, though, Siobhan. Y'all defense is terrible, bro, man. Y'all can't rush the passer. That's my big issue with Chicago. I think, like I said, and I appreciate the call, Their defense is their Achilles heel, but I think their offense, and I've said this a couple times here now, I think their offense is the best unit in the NFL. Like, the best side of the football that anyone has is the Bears offense. 310-840-4910. Sunday superlatives here on Westwood One Sports Night. The best win, I told you, was the Buffalo Bills over the Houston Texans. The worst loss, gosh, there are a bunch of deserving candidates, but man, if I had to do just week one worst loss, I would say the Rams and what they put forth on Thursday night, but it's Sunday superlative. So the worst loss, man, I don't want to go with Cleveland because that feels like low-hanging fruit. They're down, they lost 34-10, and they just look absolutely terrible. The Green Bay Packers, if I had to go worst loss, I would probably go with the Green Bay Packers just because of how it happened, man. You lost to Carson Wentz. Kyler Murray got knocked out of this football game early after throwing an interception, and you still lost this football game. You gave up 39 points to a Carson Wentz-led Vikings team, dude. But here's the reality. They were opportunistic, talking about Minnesota, forcing turnovers, getting extra possessions. The run game got going. It wasn't perfect, but it was 3 yards in a cloud of dust football, man. 34 carries for 107 yards. Credit to Kevin O'Connell sticking with it. Justin Jefferson, after arguably the worst year of his career last year, with a big performance in week one. I don't want to say too big, but a strong performance in week one. 8 carries, 92 yards. The Vikings defense, pressure bust pipes, baby. They did that. You saw Jordan Love hook up with Christian Watson and Matthew Golden on a couple of deep shots because the blitz didn't get home. But outside of that, man, you know, it felt like Green Bay didn't have a whole lot going offensively, especially on the ground. I think Minnesota deserves a lot of credit for the way that they played the run in this one as well. The worst loss of the weekend, I would say, for damn sure, goes to the Green Bay Packers, especially when you consider the lead that they blew. I think Minnesota ultimately ended up scoring 29 unanswered. So tough, tough loss if you're a Packers fan. 310-840-4910. Sunday superlatives here on Westwood One Sports Night. Your best victory of the day. Who had the best win of the day? Who had the worst loss of the day? Who had the best day, period? Who had the worst day, period? Sunday superlatives continues here on Westwood One Sports Night. Let's go to Jason in San Diego. Jason, what's up, pal? How you living, man? First NFL Sunday in the books. What'd you eat? How'd you live, brother?
7: Oh, everything was good, my brother. First time caller, man. It's great to get through.
1: Yes,
7: I've been a Raider, part of the Raider Nation since 72, and it feel good to see our team actually come and play a little bit more physical than we usually play. So I really enjoyed, you know, I know it's the first game, but I thought we did a pretty good job.
1: I mean no disrespect when I do this, man. I'm a big fan of accents. I can hear the Cali all through and through your voice. Been a Raider fan since 72, and you got to watch the Raiders play ball today. I love everything about it, man. The Raiders, I don't know if they fit in the category of one of our Sunday superlatives, but I will say this. They're another team whose investments on defense paid off today. Appreciate the call. 310-840-4910 is the number. Jim is in Buffalo. What's up, Jimbo?
8: Yes, I am a Buffalo Bills fan all the way. And that game was so exciting. I thought it was the most exciting game of the day so far. You know, I do agree with you with that Minnesota Green Bay game. But however, Buffalo proved after they couldn't win in Houston, what was it, since what, 2009?
1: Been a while.
8: I mean, they came out and they showed you what they can do. Even though it was 36-31, it doesn't matter. I mean, when they really had to do it with Rousseau and Bernard and everybody, I mean, give Buffalo some respect.
1: Yeah.
8: You know what I mean?
1: You have to.
8: And I think we are a contender.
1: You should feel that way, man. I appreciate the call. You just knocked off the best defense in football, and your offense was lights out. I remember all the questions we asked this week, man, and I had Josh Allen in the Westwood One Sports Night pressure cooker, man. He answered. He rose to the occasion, man, with a big-time performance. I think that means something. The last time we saw Josh Allen, let's call it spade a spade, he lost the game for Buffalo in that playoff performance. And tonight, you know, he bounced back in a major way. 310-840-4910 is the number here on Westwood One Sports Night. You're tapped into the youngest in charge, Lanell Willingham, getting you up to 3 a.m. Eastern time. Our Westwood One Sports Night Sunday superlatives continue. On the other side, I'll take your calls. Who had the best win of the day? Who had the worst loss of the day? Who had the best overall performance? Who had the worst overall performance? Your calls next here on Westwood One Sports Night.
0: Monday Night Football, Chiefs, Broncos, a legendary rivalry with historic ramifications. These two teams combined have won the AFC West the last 16 consecutive seasons. Who will take the lead this season? Chiefs and Broncos, Monday night, 8:15 Eastern on the Westwood One Sports app.
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10: 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It appears by its own numbers, the U.S. government seems insolvent. 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

0: cashing out today in the world of the National Football League. A historic scoring output in week number one. Most points scored in week one since the merger in 1970, including the Bears dropping 59 of them things on the Carolina Panthers in their season opening victory. Almost 300 yards of offense on the ground. Chicago, super impressive today. One of the biggest stories of the first Sunday of the National Football League season. We'll break it all down for you each and every Sunday night here on Westwood One Sports Night with the youngest in Charles and O. Willingham. I will get you up to 3 a.m. Eastern time. I want to continue our Westwood One Sports Night Sunday superlatives. Give me your best win of the day. Give me your worst loss of the day. Give me some of your best overall performances of the day. Our gal Jane in Tucson, because she's just such a rock star and a superstar, she's got her own superlative that day, if I'm not mistaken. Miss Jane in Tucson gave her worst loss of the day, worst win of the day, rather. And she gave it to the Pittsburgh Steelers. And if I'm being honest, Jane in Tucson, I kind of got to agree. When you think about the fact that the Steelers were facing a third-string quarterback in Cooper Rush, and they only were able to win by 7 at home, not great, if I'm being honest. I thought Pittsburgh did a decent job keeping the Atlanta run game bottled up. They forced Cooper Rush into some mistakes. The problem was, just no balance from Pittsburgh offensively. They could not get any movement in the run game. New free agent acquisition, Rico Dowdle, 8 carries for 15 yards. That's not going to cut it. Aaron Rodgers today, 5.5 yards per completion. Think about what we talked about last year in the big Achilles heel that faced this Pittsburgh Steelers offense. They would not push the football down the field vertically. They struggled to do so today. You saw Jaylen Warren put the football on the turf. So it was interesting, man. DK Metcalf today, guys. 10 targets, just 4 catches for 40 yards. Credit to the Falcons defense doing everything, that they could, to keep them in this football game, playing with a third-string quarterback. Bijan Robinson tried to will them to victory. Almost 200 yards of offense from scrimmage for Bijan. He was big time in this football game. But Pittsburgh ultimately coming up with the W. As far as the quarterback situation in Atlanta moving forward, as we, pivot here real quick, shocked that Tua ended up not going. He had his back lock up on him in Thursday's practice, and he wasn't able to give it a go today. If you're Atlanta, man, or if you're Kevin Stefanski, rather, is there any coach that's had worse quarterback luck over the past, couple of years than Kevin Stefanski? Think about the quarterback situation he left in Cleveland to now come to Atlanta, where the two dudes that you had vying to be the starter, they're both injury prone, and now you had to start your third stringer in your season opener. As far as Pittsburgh is concerned, getting back on the Steelers, a double click off of Miss Jane's superlative. They play Pittsburgh next week. Drake May in that offense, and the way that they looked in the second half against Seattle, it should be a bounce-back game for Pittsburgh. They should be able to have some success. We want your Westwood One Sports Night Sunday superlatives as we get you up to 3 a.m. Eastern time, 310-840-4910. Let's get some love to the YouTube chat. Remember, you can check out the show on YouTube as well. Just search Westwood One Sports Night. I'm going to read some of the newer comments. Someone said, New Legacy Comics, Type Patterson says, can you tell me anything positive about the Falcons loss? Well, I just did, pal. You ran the football well. Bijan Robinson had a big day. You kept the Steelers offense in check, but you just didn't play all that well.
1: I got something positive about the Falcons loss. The game ended.
0: Ha! Yeah, honestly. The Falcons in that whole division, really just not that good. Miguel Piel on X, Type Addison, says, my guy, Titans hands down crapped the bed and had the worst loss by far. Yeah, do we want to double-click on the Titans real quick? Let's do that. Robert Saleh, ladies and gentlemen, taking on his former team today, the New York Jets, in his debut with his new team, the Titans. And I was pretty bullish on the OC quarterback pairing of Cam Ward and former Giants head coach Brian Daboll, who's now the OC in Tennessee. The way that that Tennessee offense looked today was yucky. Here are the numbers. It's 2026. I'm honestly surprised. I should be making a bigger deal of this, Denton. Honestly should. 195 yards of total offense in 2026, dude. That's embarrassing. Cam Ward, after watching you on quarterback this summer, I began to fall in love with you a little bit, baby. This was an ugly performance from him and this offense. They were 4-for-12 on the afternoon on third down. Cam Ward, 4.4 yards per completion. 19-of-32 for 140 yards and a touchdown. He was sacked three times in this game as well. As far as the Titans are concerned, the time is now with this group. What do I mean by that? You drafted Cam Ward last year with the first overall pick. He had an average rookie season, if we're being real, right? If I had to give him a grade, C+, B-. For him to start off the year this way, after not performing well in the preseason, I'm beginning to have real doubts about whether or not Cam Ward is the guy moving forward for Tennessee. 310-840-4910 is the number. How long is that leash for him? Let's go to Big Game James wanting to chime in from H-Town. What's going on, James? Welcome in, brother.
2: What's up? I just wanted to talk about the Texas game today. I think, you know, they did good, the offense, and then I know that defense going to come around because D'Amico don't play that. So we going to be all right. I want everybody in H-Town to know that some Texans going to be in the Super Bowl. Mark my words, it's Big Game James.
0: Always love when the callers have an out cue. It's Big Game James. Well, Big Game James, your Texans had a big game today, and they came up Kevin Hart short. So there is that. 310-840-4910 on Houston. CJ Stroud, we didn't even talk about this, had two more turnovers today, guys. I don't know. For you to be betting on yourself, he threw it well. He was accurate throwing the football, but he did have two more turnovers today. He's betting on himself, and he did not, you know, sign that deal that would have paid him $50 million per year annually. You can't turn the football over, pal, especially in crunch time, man. Ball security is huge, especially when you consider the way that he finished the playoffs, man. That was his number one Achilles heel. That was his number one issue. Sunday superlatives here on Westwood One Sports Night. Best win of the day. Worst loss of the day. Best performance of the day. I want to hear from you. 310-840-4910 is the number. Jim is in Boston. What's up, Jim?
3: Linnell, what a week, huh?
0: How come we're not talking about
3: the Chargers losing to the Cardinals?
0: Oh, don't worry. We'll get to that coming up sooner rather than later. We're getting to that momentarily for sure. But what'd you think, man? What a day.
3: We can go up and down the whole week. I mean, you know, the Giants beating Dallas, that's a big win for Giants. I mean, you know, Dallas had Super Bowl aspirations, and they're going to crush everybody. And, you know, that Houston-Buffalo game was great. Minnesota coming back from and beating them. They beat the Packers up, man. There was so many headlines this week. You know, Myles Garrett going down, the Rams losing. My Patriots, I mean, I don't know if they should have won, but Drake May did play like crap.
0: Yeah, I mean, your Patriot. So, I mean, what a performance from him, by the way, pal. Then you got the Steelers defense next week. Good luck. Good luck, man. Yeah. I think the Patriots are
3: cooked. We'll see how it plays out.
0: We will, brother. I appreciate you, man. 310-840-4910 is the number. Look, man, the beautiful part about what we saw today, and even if your team did not come up on the winning end, right? And I can relate. My Commanders fell today by 2 against the Eagles on a last second play that they didn't convert. It's just week 1. I don't want to be that guy that acts as if, week 1 doesn't matter and everything that you see is garbage and BS. I won't go that far. But I do agree that it is just week one, and there are certain things that you can't overreact to. Goblin of Mars hitting us up in the YouTube chat. Spooky chat is what they should call it. Says Packers up there for the worst loss of the day. Today made the sixth straight loss for them in another Matt LaFleur disaster class against a division rival. We're going to let you hear from Matt LaFleur in the final hour of the show. He had a pretty interesting post-game presser that I want to get you all privy to. But what a day it's been, man. We'll recap it each and every Sunday here on Westwood One Sports Network. We'll recap the day that was in the National Football League. This is the youngest in charge of L. Willingham. Getting you up to 3 a.m. Eastern time. Taking your calls on Sunday superlatives throughout the National Football League. Give me the best win. Give me the worst loss. And all of your reaction from today's day of work, man. The first NFL Sunday of the season in the books. I want your reaction at 310-840-4910. Let's go to Ryan in Santa Barbara. What's going on, Ryan?
4: LW Wasabi from Santa Barbara. How are you, brother?
0: I'm good, man. It was an interesting day is how I would put it, man. Learned a lot.
4: I would say the same. I enjoyed it through and throughout. I just want to get your take on who you think is the biggest contender, because my Niners crushed it down under.
0: Well, look, pal, if you're a Niners fan out there, it's crazy because every positive development comes with an injury. Now DeJuan Stribling is on the shelf, and you have to worry about how long he's out. It's just the story of their organization. They look good, man. I was impressed with, you know, their ability to bother Matthew Stafford, who looked old as hell, by the way. He did not maneuver well within the pocket. I thought the pass rush did a good job moving him off of his spot consistently. They did a good job playing the run. Good performance from San Francisco, man. I just worry with that group, man, when is it all going to crumble from an injury standpoint? It's just their story.
4: I mean, if they stay healthy and the way they look and how they played that play.
0: How much can you really put into that? And that game was hard for me to gauge because Sean McVay and the LA Rams decided to do just the stupidest thing possible in terms of their travel plans. You have to think that impacted the performance at some point. I don't know, man. I don't know what to make of San Francisco after week one, because I think the Rams gave them like their C team almost on Thursday night, man. I got to let you run because we're up against it, but I appreciate you as always, dude. 310-840-4910 is the number here on Westwood One Sports Night. When we come back, we'll continue our Sunday superlatives here on Westwood One Sports Night. Your best performances of the day, worst performance of the day, best loss, worst loss. Your calls on that, plus we'll have a little temperature check, heat check here on Westwood One Sports Night. Judge Denton going to join the program coming up on the other side. Your calls, plus we'll take the temperature of the National Football League after the first Sunday wraps up next.
5: 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Chiefs at Broncos, tomorrow night, 8:15 Eastern, on the Westwood One Sports app.
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1: All righty. A lot more to get to. Woo! As we begin to ease our way into the final hour of power on this program, I am totally losing it here in real time. I guess this is an appropriate time to quickly peel the curtain back. It's my cousin's anniversary. Shout out to my cousin. She is in Ocean City with her her husband, and I'm dog sitting. Only problem is I'm very allergic to dogs. And as I was recording my content earlier, it's been a long day for you, boy. I woke up at like 8:30 this morning after getting off the show late last night to do local TV here in D.C. Then me and, you know, Denton, who's producing the show tonight, did the Commanders pregame show. We then intensely watched the game and the 1 o'clock window. Then we had to watch Sunday Night Football. Now we're here. It's been a long day, and my eyes, it's not even my eyes at this point. I'm just having these ridiculous sneeze attacks. So excuse me if I hear over the microphone. I promise you I'm okay. 310-840-4910 is the number. We got a couple of calls lined up. If you're on the line, stay there. I want to tag in the super producer of the program, our guy, Denton Day. Denton, you want to introduce a new staple here on Westwood One Sports Night that we'll do on Sundays here?
2: Yes, this is obviously a new show, right? This is the first time we're doing this. We've made the jump. Linnell is going to be the first voice you hear after every single Sunday Night Football game moving forward this year. It's great. But what comes with the new show is we are throwing stuff at the wall and seeing what sticks. So a new take, a segment we're going to try here is called Take Temperature. I've done this before in previous iterations at previous stops, but I think it'll work really well with you, Linnell. So what it's going to be is pretty simple. I got a couple of takes. I'm going to give them to you. I'm going to put them out in the ether, and then you got to judge them. You could like them and call me a genius. You could hate them and call me an idiot. It's up to you. You have all the power in this. Pretty simple, right? Pretty basic.
1: Pretty basic. Let's get into it then.
2: All right, so let's start. The first and foremost of Take Temperature, Justin Herbert is the problem in Los Angeles. This is now what? Offensive coordinator 4 with Mike McDaniel? They were beating the drum. Oh, he has so many plays that he couldn't call before that he's going to call for Justin Herbert. And where did that land them? In the loss category to Arizona of all teams.
1: Yeah, 26-14 was the result. And to make matters worse, they were at home, guys. Justin Herbert being the main problem. I mean, he's definitely not the solution right now. You can't throw an interception the way that he did. I didn't think he did a great job avoiding pressure today. Two things cost LA today. One, defensively, they really didn't have a whole lot of answers. They don't have a pass rush, guys. Like, their pass rush may end up being one of the worst in the National Football League. Jacoby Brissett was comfortable all day long, and he delivered some seeds from the pocket. And then you had the turnover,

0: from Omarion Hampton, and like that's just something that you know, quite frankly, cannot survive. Can I read the drive chart for you of the of the Chargers in the second half? They got the ball coming out of the locker room. 5 plays, 19 yards, punt. 3 plays, 60-yard touchdown drive. Woo! 5 plays, 6 yards, punt. A blocked punt that they had. An interception that Justin Herbert threw. Turnover on downs on 2 consecutive possessions. The block punt, we sleep on that part of this as well, man. Like, that's just tough, man. They shot themselves in the foot today, and it's hard to win in that situation.
1: So we'll call that a maybe on the take. All right, take number two here. Sorry, I can't count. Like some of these coaches, they can't count either. Matt LaFleur will not make it to the end of the year in Green Bay. I mean, you just lost to Carson Wentz. That as itself in 2026 should be grounds for a departure.
0: I'm going to have to strongly disagree for the simple fact that he got the extension this offseason. If it wasn't for that, I don't see Green Bay as an organization that's willing to pay somebody to be at home. But that being said, Denton, to your point, like, you're not totally off. Like, you're actually high-key spot on. You can't melt away the way that they did today, giving up 29 unanswered to Carson Wentz in the Vikings. Very bullish on the Vikings defense, for the record. Carson Wentz, though, not so bullish, man. He ruined a part of my a part of my life a couple of years ago when he pissed down his leg for Washington. But I mean, look, as far as Coach LaFleur goes, there was some good today from the Packers. I thought Jordan Love looked good. They had some explosives in the pass game. They missed Josh Jacobs desperately. They couldn't run the ball. And then defensively, they couldn't stop the run. Soft performance from Green Bay today.
1: Yeah, I keep waiting for Jordan Love to take the next step and rise to the level of quarterback to where you look at him as like one of the top quarterbacks in the league. And every single time I ask him to do that, he reminds me that he is not one of those guys. All right, this might be the biggest scorcher on here, so I saved it for last. For the first time since 2020, the NFC South will have not one, but two teams that finish with 10 or more wins.
0: Wait, can you repeat that again? I heard you say it, but I want to make sure that I'm not tripping here. It's getting late.
1: Yeah, so for the first time since 2020, the NFC South, the division with the Falcons, Panthers, Saints, Buccaneers, will have two teams that have 10 or more wins this year.
0: I mean, of course not. They're the only division. They're the only division, Denton Day, that's without a win.
1: Yes.
0: After week one. So that division is probably going to stink. The Panthers, we thought potentially could be the class of it because of their defense. They gave up 59 points today. How about the Saints? Is this just a way for us to talk about the Saints?
1: Yeah, the Panthers were not the team that I was considering to have 10 wins. It would be the Buccaneers and the Saints in this instance. Sorry to the Atlanta fans that are in the chat.
0: Yeah.
1: Maybe 6 years from now.
0: As far as the Saints go, they did, and I thought for Kellen Moore to get them to rally the way that they did, man, after falling down, it was like 21-0 at a point in this game. They rallied and fought, ultimately ended up losing because they couldn't convert a 2-point conversion. Tyler Shuck played well. Chris Olave, if you don't know America, Chris Olave is him. That brother can flat out ball. He had a massive performance today, and you know, I thought the Saints were frisky. As far as you know, Tampa is concerned. That's the other team that's in this division. That was one of my more disappointed performances of the day, bro. I definitely thought that like they matched up well with Cincy. I thought that was going to end up being like a barn burner that was like a hotly contested contest all the way throughout. It wasn't really. I know the final score made it look that way, but it was a game of runs, and I thought Tampa didn't punch back quickly enough.
1: No, I thought they were going to be a lot better. Now I feel bad to all of our Atlanta fans in the chat. I watched that Tua video earlier this week, and I was like, Tua literally decided he did not want to become an Aaron Rodgers meme because you knew the second he stepped on the field he was going to go down. So maybe in a sense I feel good for them. There's a lot of great quarterbacks coming out. They'll be all right.
0: Yeah, I look. The rest of their team's not bad though, right? Like, the defense played well.
1: No, I think that's the most frustrating part about Atlanta is they are quite literally just not even like average quarterback. They're like below average quarterback playing away from being a 9-win team because the rest of their team is legit. They have a good wide receiver. They have a great running back. They got guys who can get after the passer. They're just operating with a quarterback play that even if they're, like, I think Penix is probably the best option if he's fully healthy, but like Tua is ass in 2026 and Cooper Rush is Cooper Rush.
0: Yeah. Shout out to Cooper Rush sticking around in the NFL this long is what I would say. Yeah. Falcons, things are, things aren't going so well there. Good effort today, though. This is what I would say. Yeah. Should have probably kept Kirk. That's going to do it for our temperature check here on Westwood One Sports Night. We're here with you each and every Sunday night, 11 p.m. to 3 a.m. Eastern Time. Super duper excited to do this with you as we recap the day that was across the National Football League. What a day it was. First NFL Sunday, finito. Final hour of power coming up here on Westwood One Sports Night. In this final hour of power, we'll recap the day that was in the NFL, including a statement performance to end the NFL Sunday. I'll give you the deets on that next. 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
1: Final hour of power here on a Sunday night edition of Western One Sports Night. You're tapped in to the youngest in charge, Linnell Willingham. Get you up the 3 a.m. Eastern time, recapping the day that was within the landscape of the National Football League. That first NFL Sunday has came and went, America. We learned a lot throughout the course of the day from the opening kickoff of the 1 o'clock window to the final whistle of Sunday Night Football. And that's where I want to start here in this final hour of the program, is what we saw on Sunday Night Football from the New York Giants and what that group was able to accomplish. It feels like to me, maybe the Giants, you know, don't even make the playoffs. But I do know this. I said this when I visited them on our training camp tour. I don't know what's going on in New York, but I do know this. John Harbaugh is trying to build a bully in the Big Apple. You don't bring in big-ass Pat Ricard and play him damn near 100 snaps if that's not the case. The New York Giants in their win over the Cowboys proved that, hey, yes, we do have a new identity. We do have a new DNA, and that is to kick ass and take names up front. They totally bullied the Dallas Cowboys throughout this football game, man. 37 carries, 165 yards on the ground for the New York Giants. And it made life easy for Jackson Dart, who had, and Giants fans can probably tell me better, arguably his best performance as a member of the New York Giants. 23 of 29, 230, three touchdowns. He had 54 yards on the ground as well. He was just uber efficient throughout the course of this football game. Made plays, protected himself, making plays off schedule. I love to see that from him. The ability to understand when to tuck it and run and scramble. There were times where Dallas had everything guarded up properly on the back end, and then wham, Jackson Dart with an uppercut, absolutely killing you. They made it a point of emphasis to add to this offensive line and to kind of change the mentality of who they wanted to be. They drafted CeCe Mauinoa with the 10th overall pick. They re-signed Jermaine Illuminor up front. They signed Patrick Ricard, who is a pseudo sixth offensive lineman. I mean, everything that they did this offseason should tell you, hey, we want to be tougher. We want to be more physical. That is the MO of John Harbaugh. And I question Coach Harbaugh and his coaching chops because of what he couldn't do with Lamar Jackson. This Giants team, and I know it's only week one, for them to do that to a Dallas team that we consider to be a Super Bowl contender, I think that's just super-duper impressive stuff. They did it up front along the offensive line. They also did it on the defensive line as well, man. Getting after Dak Prescott, being physical at the catch point on the perimeter, talking about the quarters. Deontay Banks, former first-round pick, played really, really well in this one. We saw Paulson Adebo play well. Greg Newsome played well. Drew Phillips making plays from the nickel spot. There was a lot to like if you're a fan of the New York Giants. And then Isaiah Likely. I mean, we knew he had been playing second fiddle in Baltimore behind Mark Andrews. He is now ready for this thing to be his show in terms of the passing game. He's going to have to split the duties, though, with Malik Nabers, who did make his return to the lineup tonight. Six catches, 69 yards for Malik Nabers. He was targeted 9 times. The Giants, though, first team all vibes after their big win in the season opener, 28-20. We want to let you hear from Jackson Dart, Malik Nabers and company postgame in a celebratory mood after starting off the 26 campaign 1-0.
2: I'm sorry. Hey, look who it is. Uno back.
3: He didn't want to talk before the game.
2: He tried to get me before I let everybody know.
3: All right. About the decision, because you came back from injury, yep. You were cleared to play. Yep. What did it take mentally to be out there?
2: Man, I had to just trust my body. I had to just trust myself. I knew I could come out here and do what I wanted to do. It was just all about the right time. When I got out here, I felt good. I felt the atmosphere. I felt my teammates happy that I was back. I just had to do it. I just trusted my heart.
3: And Jackson gave you the game ball afterwards.
2: Yeah.
3: What did that mean to you?
2: Man, it means the most to me, man. Just coming out that tunnel, just coming playing with him. I know how hard he worked. I know how these two guys, they was in, you know, Camp Greenbrier without me, but I'm happy that we back on the field together. These guys, I love these guys.
1: Man, this young nucleus that the Giants have offensively, from Neighbors to Dart to Scataboo, likely, they're talented as all get out. They also have personality. And, you know, Cam Scattermore, Jackson Dart get a lot of flack for, you know, how they carry themselves off the field at times. Cam Scattermore, a total, you know, lunatic fringe. Jackson Dart, you know, hot girlfriend, spray tan abs, surfer dude. He opened up for Donald Trump and people crushed him for it. But he put all that to the side today. He was special in their performance against the Dallas Cowboys. Malik Nabers, though, he is clearly the best skill guy that the New York Giants have. And if they're going to continue to surprise folks within the landscape of the NFC, they got to keep Malik Nabers on the field. The fact that they got him on the field tonight, though, was absolutely huge. Post-game, Giants quarterback Jackson Dart gave us a little bit of insight into how the Giants got Malik Nabers ready for week one.
4: That Coach Harbaugh tackled him during walkthrough. Did you see that happen?
5: Yeah, we were all just chilling on the sideline. It was right before we were supposed to start our walkthrough, and things were just up in the air. We didn't know exactly what was going to happen, and me and Coach Harbaugh kind of had some conversations. And he's like, you know what? Like, I think that, you know, once he gets hit for the first time and realizes that, you know, he's okay, then he's going to feel confident. So I think in his mind that triggered, oh, maybe I should tackle him right then and there. So we were all just standing there, and then all of a sudden Leak goes down on the ground, and our team's super protective of him. So we all turn to look, and it's Coach Harb's tackling Leak. And then he pops up, and he goes, see, you're all good.
1: Yeah, you heard Jackson Dart correct. In a walkthroughs today, Coach Harbaugh tackled Malik Nabers to the ground to show him, hey, Slim, you all right, brother, rub some dirt on it. You be cool. I love that from Coach Harbaugh, man. And look, I think, you know, his exit from Baltimore and his inability to get over the hump with Lamar Jackson is going to forever be scrutinized. But, you know, through the first week of the NFL season, one thing is clear. They're forging an identity in New York with the Giants, and that identity is toughness. For the first time in a long time, it feels like the Giants are taking after the personality of their city. Wrapping things up here on the Giants and their big-time win on Sunday Night Football, I want to let you hear from the head coach, the man with the plan, tasked with turning around one of the biggest bottom feeders in the NFC over the past decade. Here's Coach Harbaugh post-game after his first win as a head coach of Big Blue.
6: Okay, appreciating y'all being here. Heck of a win. I'm really proud of our players and everybody in the organization. But first of all, I just want to we talked to our guys about being humble and about putting giving credit where credit is due. And you know, faith is a big component of what we do. However, guys define that. And for me, it's our Lord and Savior Jesus Christ and our faith in our Creator. And start with that. Heart's in the right place. And I think that kind of epitomizes a little bit about the way the guys played. It was a team effort. It was a hard-fought game against an opponent in an unbelievable environment. This crowd, I'm telling you, man, the parking lot was off the chain driving in here. It was packed. I'm talking like 4.5 hours before the game. I get here early now, you know, and I'm thinking it's going to be easy to get in here, and it wasn't. And then the stadium was just absolutely electric from beginning to end. The sideline was electric before the game. I mean, the whole thing was just quite an environment. It was really great to be a part of it. And to see our guys step up in that environment to handle all that and to focus on the football. Okay, it wasn't perfect. There's a lot of things that we can do a lot better, but it was a winning effort. And when they had to make the plays, they made those plays. And that's what ended up winning the game. Seeing them finish the way we did on offense was tremendous. So with that, what questions do you have?
1: Major credit to the Giants on both sides of the football. The offense got a lot of the praise here. I want to credit the defense as well, holding Dallas to just 244 yards of total offense. A major, major development as we get geared up for week number two in the National Football League. That was one of the biggest statement wins of the day, talking about the Giants beating up on the Cowboys, who most of America consider to be a Super Bowl contender. The most impressive victory today out of the AFC was Lamar Jackson in the Baltimore Ravens going on the road against Indianapolis and that star-studded defense that has household names littered all up and down the roster. Lamar Jackson and company today went into Indy and took the Colts lunch money, man. 202 yards on the ground, including a 144-yard, three-touchdown day from King Henry. He was breaking tackles, making plays at the second level. It was awesome to watch. The Ravens, man, I told you all, this was my pick to win the Super Bowl. Lamar Jackson, my pick to win MVP. This offense may end up being the best in football by the time, you know, the season's over. I know the Bears put up 59 today. But, man, a Ben Johnson disciple in Declan Doyle now pushing the buttons in Baltimore. Lamar Jackson today, 17 to 25, 324 yards. What was the big benefit of running this Declan Doyle offense and putting him under center more, working off play action? What was the big benefit supposed to be? Creating more explosives. He averaged 13 yards a completion today. America? So, clearly the Ravens taking a massive step in the right direction, and it should have been a performance that catches the attention of everybody within the landscape of the AFC. I thought the defense was good too. Jonathan Taylor got off, had 100 yards and two touchdowns, but man, they turned Daniel Jones over. They were able to force a fumble on Jonathan Taylor as a runner. Just a strong performance overall from Baltimore. The injury news that we got out of B-more is a little bit concerning. Zay Flowers dealing with a hamstring, Jacoby Lane dealing with some sort of injury as well. So the depth of Baltimore's receiver corps definitely being tested. But to their credit, man, they responded. They played well. They played fast. And I think Lamar Jackson is about to have his best year as a NFL quarterback. Man, he got off to a rocket start this afternoon with how he played in the season opener against the Indianapolis Colts, man. Strong, strong stuff. 310-840-4910 is the number. Westwood One Sports Night Superlatives is what's on the docket right now on the talking text line. You can hit me up on X as well. It is at NELL_BTP. As far as the superlatives go, best win of the day, worst loss of the day, best performance of the day. Can I add one here real quick? Let's do this to give another team some moonshine and some glory and praise that we haven't really talked a whole bunch about today. And I got to get a little bit creative when it comes to this superlative. The Doing What the Hell You're Supposed to Do award goes to the Jacksonville Jaguars. A 4-touchdown performance from Trevor Lawrence lighting up that Cleveland Browns defense. It was good to see year number 2 of Trevor Lawrence with Liam Cohen get off to a good start. The Browns, on the other hand, while we got a second, just in total ruins. They play Tampa next week. I don't believe, who was pissed off after losing to Cincy, by the way. I believe that Shedeur Sanders is the starter in week 3 when the Cleveland Browns have their home opener. I just do, man. You can't survive with that guy playing as poorly as he is right now at the quarterback position. 310-840-4910. Let's go to Russ out in Palm Springs wanting to check in. Russ, what's going on, brother? Russ, what up, man?
7: What up?
1: What up, dog? How you doing, brother?
7: Man, I'm doing awesome. How about you?
1: I'm doing good, man. Appreciate you chiming in.
7: Hey, you know, I want to go a little old school. I think the Dallas Cowboys need to bring back Jimmy Johnson. I think their year's over.
1: You think they should bring back Jimmy Johnson and then punt on the season is what you're saying?
7: Yeah, I think that they need Jimmy Johnson to come back as a head coach because first game of the year and they already got the big L.
1: I appreciate the call. This is the perfect time for me to do this, Denton Day. I want to relieve the state of Texas of their anxiety. As I said earlier, man, when it comes to what happened tonight on Sunday Night Football, that game, Giants winning 28-20, I think that game is more about what the Giants are rather than what the Cowboys are not, right? Like, I still think the Cowboys are a legit Super Bowl contender within the NFC. They just got punched upside the head tonight, man. Look, you're either going to get hit in the mouth and swing back, or you're going to get hit in the mouth and curl up into a ball. Dallas curled up into a ball tonight. It's week 1, though. They're on the road. It's somewhat acceptable because of the week that it is. But they're not really, if we're being frank about it. Man, Dallas, if you're a Dallas fan, no need to panic. Your offense didn't get in the rhythm. The Giants are actually a pretty damn good front. You may not see another front as good as them all year long. And I think at the end of the day, this is what y'all Cowboy fans do, man. Y'all lose one game and y'all act like the sky is falling. You guys finally have expectations for the first time in a while. Y'all lose one game and people are ready to punt on the season. That sounds crazy as hell. I firmly believe that despite what happened tonight, the Dallas Cowboys are going to be in the fight when it comes to that Super Bowl conversation in the NFC. It's just the way that I look at it, man. I don't think there's any reason to hit the panic button when it comes to the Dallas Cowboys, man. There's just not. I think they'll end up being A-O-K. 310-840-4910 is the number if you want to hit me up on the talk and text line. Bunch of different ways that you can check out the program. Westwood One Sports Night, Sunday edition of Westwood One Sports Night. We'll be here with you each and every Sunday night, recapping the day that was throughout the course of the National Football League Sunday. Our first NFL Sunday in the books. Happy that we made it here. Talking text line, like as I said, as we got about a half hour and change left to go, hit us up on the talking text line, 310-840-4910. Coming up on the other side, I want to continue to look at Sunday Night Football as well, and as we have some more audio continuing to file in here. But, like, I think it's the perfect time here at about, 2:20 a.m. Eastern time to tell you all what I learned today on the first NFL Sunday of the football season. 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
0: 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Can Dallas's revamped defense live up to the expectations? Or will John Harbaugh put a halt to the hype by spoiling the Cowboys opener in his New York debut?
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0: still flying high with you as we get you up to 3 a.m. Eastern time. Final half hour left to go here in the program here on Westwood One Sports Night. 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If you're just locking in for the final half hour of the show, appreciate you being here, baby. 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Speaking of the YouTube live stream, just search Westwood One Sports Night first and foremost. We got some action in the YouTube live stream. My guy Darren saying, fire Matt LaFraud now. All the blown double-digit leads. I can't take it. Darren actually typing at us on X. You can follow me there at N-E-L-L underscore BTP. Matthew Napoleon types at us and says, first guy off the Ben Johnson tree, Declan Doyle. That in reference to the Ravens conversation that we just had. I thought Declan Doyle in his first game as play caller for the Baltimore Ravens, I mean, put on a clinic, man. Lamar Jackson was comfortable all day. They married up to running the pass. They consistently generated explosives. It was, you know, a really strong day, I would say, for the Baltimore Ravens. And, you know, it feels like they're a group that's going to be playing in February. And me, it was me. I was the national sports talk host that picked the Ravens to win the Super Bowl. And not just them win the Super Bowl, Lamar Jackson win MVP as well after today. They're off to a damn good start. What else did I learn in week number one of the National Football League? I want to open up the phones on this as well. 310-840-4910. What did you learn on the first Sunday of the National Football League season? There was a bunch of things that I learned, and I want to start off with a group that we've talked about a considerable amount tonight. The Chicago Bears and what they were able to do, you know, offensively, putting up 59 points, absolutely punching Carolina in the mouth. To have that sort of performance on the road and then to bloody up the Panthers in the run game to the tune of damn near 300 yards rushing, that's how you set a tone, man. Ben Johnson said it this offseason that he wanted to break some records offensively. I think most people, when he said that, just looked at him like an arrogant jackass. He means it, man. The Bears today, 59 points put up. Caleb Williams, the quarterback of your Chicago Bears, he played really well in this performance. He spoke post-game after his stellar performance today against the Carolina Panthers, where they put up 59 points, America.
1: Go clean up. We got to go be truthers. Obviously, this is going to be our kind of worst game. I know points don't necessarily show that, but execution and, you know, the blocking and the hold, the penalties, all these different things. And so just being able to be a truther about who we are and go watch the film. And I know we won. Obviously, the goal each week is to go 1-0. We did that this week.
0: Look, he's not lying, right? And look, when I first heard him say this, I thought, well, damn, if this is the worst you're going to be and you put up 59 points, America, the rest of the National Football League, you need to be put on notice. He mentioned things that they got to clean up. They had 12 penalties for 57 yards. That was really the only thing that I think was bad for them. They had a turnover in this football game as well. I believe it was Luther Burton, I think, that ended up putting the ball on the turf. The Bears were really damn good, man, and I think they proved that they're the class of the NFC right now. I think their offense and the way that they performed, right? And there are a bunch of, you know, well-respected sides of the football. Like, we all respect the Pittsburgh Steelers' defense. We all respect Houston's defense. We all respect Seattle's defense. There are some offenses that we respect. Dallas's offense, highly respected. Baltimore's highly respected. I think Chicago proved today that not only are they the class of the NFC, but their offense is the best unit in the National Football League, man. They were spectacular throughout the course of this football game. They're going to be fun to watch as we roll throughout the season. Also learned this. You know, sometimes they always tell you, man, like, hard work pays off, especially when you're like a little leaguer or a high schooler, rather, coming up and you want to go play college football or college basketball. They always tell you, you know, hard work pays off. And, you know, if you're good enough, they'll find you. You know, you get in what you put out. And there are dudes that go out and work out for 4.5 hours a day and still don't get a D1 scholarship. There are dudes, you know, that put in all the work and do everything that they need to, you know, have all the deposits, right, to get better, yet they still don't. Today we saw the opposite of that. The Cincinnati Bengals have made a significant investment on the defensive side of the football, bringing in Brian Cook, the safety from Kansas City, bringing in Boye Mafe, the pass rusher from the Super Bowl champion Seattle Seahawks. And those two dudes today came up huge for this Cincinnati Bengals defense. It wasn't a perfect performance, right? As Baker Mayfield and company still had, you know, some success throughout the day. They put up 27 points. It wasn't perfect, but they were opportunistic. 4 turnovers forced by this Cincinnati Bengals defense. And, man, look, like I was just saying, it's rare that you get a return on your investment with something like this, man. They went out and spent big money in free agency. There's no guarantee, right? There's no guarantee that because they spent big money that this was going to work out in their favor. You saw it, though, man. The turnovers, the energy. Anytime you can get Joe Burrow extra possessions, you're in heaven. The thing that I love the most, Joe Burrow and the offense wasn't great today. Ja'Marr Chase only had 2 catches on 4 targets, yet they still won this game comfortably, it felt like, as I was watching it. Kudos to the Bengals. That defense coming up big. I'm not the only one that was bullish on the performance of this Bengals defense. Their head coach, Zach Taylor, he had this to say about the performance of the revamped defense.
2: Big time. You know, I think they all, you felt their presence, all of them today. I noticed as I'm watching all those D linemen, B Cook coming up with a forced fumble and a fumble recovery. So it's just really fun to watch those guys get in the action and create all those turnovers, create that energy for the crowd early on.
0: Yeah, look, you hear that? That is the sound of Zach Taylor's seat sizzling. Look, I thought he was, or had a chance rather, to be one of the first coaches fired, depending on how Cincinnati started off this season. You know, winning in the fashion that they did today and then seeing the defense take a legitimate step forward, that bodes well for Zach Taylor. In terms of what's down the line for Cincinnati, they travel to Houston next week, so it does not get much easier for the Bengals. They'll once again get to go out and prove, hey, are we legit or are we not? As far as what today meant for the Bengals and their defense playing as well as they did, like I said, they don't have to be, you know, top 10, top 12. As long as they can continue to be opportunistic, I think they'll have a shot to be in that Super Bowl conversation within the landscape of the AFC. I expect the offense to get back on track sooner rather than later. Man, it was a Sunday filled with a lot of learning moments and a lot of learning opportunities. I want to get your thoughts on the phones in terms of what you learned today at 310-840-4910. Before we hit the phones, I do want to give you another observation and something else that I learned that I was quite surprised by, if I'm being honest. Josh Allen is ready to get the Buffalo Bills over the hump within the landscape of the AFC. They've been knocking on the door, it feels like, forever. But, man, they always come up short. And think about it. The last time we saw Buffalo before this afternoon, it was them totally vomiting all over themselves in the divisional round of the postseason. Josh Allen turned the football over 4 different times. They fire Sean McDermott as a result. And I said it on Wednesday night on West Oklahoma Sports Tonight when we put, you know, our pressure cooker. We put Josh Allen, rather, in our pressure cooker. He's got to play well. I don't know if there's a quarterback across the NFL going into week 1 that was under more pressure than Josh Allen, considering the way that his team bowed out. He was awesome today. And look, when everyone is watching, right, when everyone's expecting you to do well, when everyone's got high expectations for you, it's difficult to live up to those expectations at times. To go on the road against the best defensive football and to play the way that Josh Allen played, I mean, it's MVP level stuff, man. Like, this is the goods if you're a Bills fan. 20 of 29, 334, 12 yards of completion, And the thing that I loved from Josh Allen, and he learned his lesson clearly from the last time he saw him play, he avoided the big mistake. They did not turn the football over in this football game. That was the key thing from Buffalo. They were able to play clean, mistake-free ball. Houston on the other side turned it over twice, including at the end of regulation. And I want to double-click and give some credit to this Buffalo Bills defense, spearheaded by Jim Leonard, coming in, running this 3-4 scheme, pressure bust pipes, baby. When it comes to, you know, the Buffalo Bills, that group's legit, man. Greg Rousseau coming up with a huge strip sack of C.J. Stroud at the end of regulation to seal the game. I thought T.J. Parker off the edge was impactful. I thought T.J. Sanders rushing off the interior was impactful. Ed Oliver and company, they were just disruptive, man. And look, Houston wasn't horrible offensively. They put up 31 points today. Stroud played pretty well. He had a couple of turnovers of damn self. But, man, if you're a Buffalo Bills fan, you got to feel good about where you currently stand. In terms of what I learned about the Bills, I think Josh Allen is finally ready to get this group over the hump. I picked them to win the AFC East. We'll see how far they can go in the postseason. Today, though, a good start for the 2026 Buffalo Bills. I want to let you hear from the head man in charge in Buffalo, their quarterback, Josh Allen. He caught up with Evan Washburn in the CBS postgame and had this to say about the big win on the road in week one.
3: Well, Josh, that was fun. What's going through your mind there when your defense makes a stand and causes that turnover?
4: Honestly, it's the hard work that we put in over the offseason. Coach Brady's done a great job of just reiterating the message of, we want to be in those situations. We want our defense out there in those situations. Greg Rousseau's had a great camp. He just continues to get better. He makes a fantastic play. Our defense shows up big when they need it the most.
3: How were you guys able to put up that many points on that quality of a defense?
4: The players that we got, man. The O-line, the running backs, the receivers and tight ends making plays with the football in their hands. It's just a lot of hard work and trusting each other.
0: Sounds cliche, but like, that's what it was. They executed on offense, man. That's how they were able to have all of this success, man. It was a really, really strong performance from Josh Allen. And, you know, one of them performances that, you know, kind of puts the rest of the NFL on notice. It's going to take some teams a little while to get the oil going through the engine because teams treat preseason like it don't matter. For Buffalo, though, they showed right off the ripsky, hey, we're back and we're better. They were big today. Want to highlight DJ Moore, by the way, 200-yard performance in his debut performance with the Buffalo Bills. I want to take your calls on this, 310-840-4910. What did you learn today during the first Sunday of the National Football League season? We talked about Sunday Night Football from the Giants' perspective. I think they're going to be, they're no longer, rather, the bottom feeders of the NFC, and they're going to be a frisky out. I don't know if they'll make the postseason, but I do know, you know, week in and week out, they're going to be a really difficult team to beat. I think their victory tonight, talk about the Giants, was more about them and who they are rather than it being some, you know, sweeping, crushing indictment on the Cowboys, who I still believe is a legitimate Super Bowl contender within the landscape of the NFC. They just got punched in the mouth tonight, man. We'll see how Brian Schottenheimer gets that group to respond next week at home against the Washington Commanders. 310-840-4910. Jay is in Cali wanting to chime in. Jay, what's up, bro?
5: Hey, what's going on? Thanks for taking my call.
0: Yes, sir.
5: You touched on almost everything. Just want to talk about Baker's three fumbles, Tampa Bay's four fumbles altogether, especially that one at the goal line, man. I mean, how big was that, right? Crucial game. I know you said you thought it was close, but I think Burrow's just got to capitalize a little bit more on those turnovers.
0: They were out of sorts a little bit today offensively. They were.
5: And, you know, you mentioned what I learned today. I will say one thing I learned today is protect the football. How many fumbles and touchouts there were throughout the week one is just insane. You know, I think there was like four or five punch outs, and I don't even know how many fumbles there were, but quite a bit. A little concerned about the Chargers. I think Murray lost his job against with that injury. Wentz came in and blew it up. Shout out to Harbaugh coaching up the Giants, and go Niners.
0: I appreciate the call as always, brother. What a day it has been. First Sunday of the NFL season in the books. What did you learn on this first Sunday of the NFL season? 310-840-4910 is the number. You can tweet at me as well. Same handle on each and every social media platform. It is at NELL_BTP. Let's go to Kualan out in Fort Worth wanting to chime in. What's going on?
6: Yeah, thanks for having me. What I learned is everyone who labeled this Cowboys team as a contender was delusional.
0: Brother, how can you say that after one game you're now removing a team's contender status?
6: Hear me out. This offense picked up, this team picked up exactly where it left off last year. The offense looked elite weeks 1 through 8. From there forward, they were pretty bad. They went from 30 points a game to 25 points a game. They went from giving up, allowing 10 sacks to 21 sacks. They got blew out multiple times. To get blown out, the offense and the defense have to no-show. This team is maybe a game better than it was last year. They finished 7-9-1. You can blame that on the defense. Or you can look at games like Arizona or Detroit or Minnesota where Dak didn't do anything. This offense picked up exactly where it left off for the last 2 months of the season last year. They started 2nd in points. They finished 7th in points. They were 11th in points over the last 2 months. It's a top 10 offense. It's not an elite offense.
0: That's a very strong thought. I don't agree with you, but I appreciate the call. I'm not willing to, one, I give a ton of credit to the Giants. Like I keep saying, what happened tonight is more about what New York is, not what Dallas isn't. 310-840-4910 is the number. That last guy, bro. Like I'm bullish on Dallas. I don't think they'll win the NFC East, but I'm bullish on them. Are people really going to, is that what the narrative is going to be tomorrow? Is that what people are going to talk about tomorrow morning? Is the Dallas Cowboys and what happened on Sunday Night Football, is that going to be the lead story going into, going into Reaction Monday here on Westwood One Sports? We'll see. 310-840-4910. Let's stay in Dallas. Myron is in Dallas. What's up, Myron?
7: Thank you, Linnell. Thank you. That last caller, he's a fan. He doesn't know ball. I mean, you hit it on the head. That's Harbaugh. What you saw today was John Harbaugh playing John Harbaugh football. Run the ball, smash it right in your mouth. And what I'm going to do, I'm going to get a 300-pound fullback, and he's going to lead the way for my back. I got a back in Scatterboo who'd rather run someone over than try to elude him, right? Yeah. And then I've got control over my quarterback now. I'm going to give him some run plays so he can get his little thrills and things of that nature, but they're going to be design run plays, and then I'm going to give him the opportunity to run when he sees a wide open field. Now, what John Harbaugh did, he put everybody on notice that he's the new Jimmy Johnson. He's over the whole entire organization from player personnel to head coach, and what he's done is got those guys through tough preseasons, playing them some, having a tough off season, that when they came out with this first game with all the momentum and everything with the 9/11 thing going on, all that energy going, those guys came out and played the way John Harbaugh has been coaching them since he's gotten there. Even getting into the mind of the receiver by going, hey, I know receivers are divas. Let me go out here and break this ice for him right now. Let me get in his head right now and get him to see that, look, I'm tackling you. You're going to be okay. You're going to go out here and just do enough to make our defense stay in that too high safety, and they killed us. And I want to leave you with this, Linnell, especially for all these Cowboy players, fans that don't know football. Our weakness on our defense is our linebackers. A middle linebacker, we got Overshown, who's really an outside linebacker trying to play middle. Barham should be there. And if you look at where they exploited us the most, it had to do with our linebacker core. And I'm going to leave it with there. This is a loss for sure enough. They're going to bounce back. But like a caller said previously, I'd rather have this happen in the beginning of the season, especially for Christian Parker. First time out, right? It's humbling the OGs we have on our team, and it's making the youngsters understand what it takes to play NFL football.
0: For sure. Byron, I appreciate you as always, brother. We'll wrap up the conversation on the phones with our guy Ruben in Manchester.

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0: Willingham.
1: All righty, man. Wow. Finally time to put a bow on this bad boy. Westwood One Sports Night. Getting you up to 3 a.m. Eastern time as we recap the day that was in the NFL. For just getting the chance to tap into the program for the first time tonight, here are the top stories. The Bengals defense forced four turnovers, rather, and beat Tampa in a huge win. Saints and Lions go to OT. Really valiant effort from New Orleans. They trailed by 21 at a point in this game and then was able to make this thing interesting. Robert Saleh losing his debut as the head coach of the Titans. They fell 23-10 at home to the Jets. Declan Doyle making his debut as Ravens OC. Lamar Jackson and company electric on the day. 41-23 winners. Lamar 300 yards on the ground. Derrick Henry 3 touchdowns and a 140 on the ground. The Steelers, they were victorious over the Falcons. And really an ugly game. We had someone, you know, chime in and say that, hey, this was the worst win of the evening. And I think I would agree with that if I'm being real, man. Have to. Bears putting up 59 points was huge. The Browns looked terrible today. The Bills shocking the world. That may have been the most impressive win. Buffalo going on the road to beat Houston. Clint Kubiak winning in his Raider debut. The Vikings lost Kyler Murray in this one to a concussion. Yet they still were able to win 39-22. They rattled off, I believe it was 29 unanswered points against the Green Bay Packers. And we'll see, you know, what Minnesota does moving forward at the quarterback spot as Kyler Murray's on the shelf. My beloved Commanders lost in a heartbreaker to Philadelphia 24-22. That Commanders defense played well. The Cardinals upsetting the L.A. Chargers 26-14. Jacoby Brissett was big time. Can I give my overreaction real quick? Because it has to do with this. If I'm the Vikings, I am calling the Arizona Cardinals and saying, hey, what do you want for Jacoby Brissett? If the Vikings trade for Jacoby Brissett and he gives them the type of play that he gave the Cards today, the Vikings will be in the Super Bowl for sure. Like I said, it won't matter if Kyler Murray is able to come back. And then obviously Sunday, and the Sunday slate in the NFL wrapped up with the Giants 28-20 winners over the Dallas Cowboys. Jackson Dart special in this one as he had 3 touchdowns. The running game, though, the story for the New York Giants, man, leaning on the Cowboys, 3 yards in a cloud of dust football, man, getting it done. They generated some explosives in the run game as well. That defense coming up big, getting after Dak Prescott. A lot to like from the New York Giants, man. What a week one it was, man. First Sunday in the books. Denton Day, as we wrap the show up here in the final minute, any thoughts from you on what we got today in this first Sunday of the NFL season?
2: I thought there was a couple teams that played really well, played really highly to expectations, I would say. I think there's bar set high for a lot of teams. I think the Baltimore Ravens are one of those teams. I thought eventually, hey, man, like this Derrick Henry thing has to stop. And at least through 1 week, the Derrick Henry train is not stopping anytime soon.
1: No, it is not, man. 3 touchdowns today on the ground. He had 144 yards as well, man. What a Sunday it was, man. We'll be here with you each and every Sunday night, 11 p.m. to 3 a.m. Eastern time for Westwood One Sports Night, recapping the day that was in the National Football League. Week one wraps up tomorrow night with Chiefs and Broncos, the return of Pat Mahomes. We'll break it all down for you post-game on Westwood One Sports Night.
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3: 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It appears by its own numbers, the U.S. government seems insolvent. 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
0: The 49ers dominated the Rams in Australia in front of 100,000 fans and kicked off their 2026 season with a win. With strong performances on both sides of the ball, can San Francisco keep things rolling for their home opener against Miami? 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

0: One Sports Night, getting you up to 3 a.m. Eastern Time, breaking down the day that was in the National Football League. First NFL Sunday of the year in the books. We'll recap it all for you over the next 3 hours as we get you up to 3 a.m. Eastern Time. I'm the youngest in Charles and L. Willingham, 28 years of age, brash, and ready to talk about the NFL, man. It was a tough day for your boy, as I am a fan of the Washington Commanders. Tough day for us, but silver lining, if there's some folks out there listening in the DMV, silver lining for today, if you're a Commanders fan, I thought your defense, which they invested a lot of money into, I thought your defense, looked really darn good and showed that, hey, we're going to be able to keep you in football games while the offense works out the kinks with new offensive coordinator David Blau. Number to hit us up on the talking text line, 310-840-4910, 310-840-4910. We'll be here with you each and every Sunday night, 11 p.m. to 3 a.m. Eastern Time, recapping the day that was in the NFL. I'm super excited to talk a little bit more about Joe Burrow and the Bengals. They had a spectacular performance. Sunday Night Football was excellent. We'll give some flowers to the New York Giants as we move into the 1 a.m. hour on the East Coast. Coming up in exactly 1 hour, 1 a.m. Eastern Time, our Sunday superlatives here on Westwood One Sports Night. I'll tell you, the best win of the day, the worst loss, the best day. We'll have the phone lines opened up for that as well. So make sure you keep it locked here to Westwood One Sports Night. The most impressive thing I saw today out of the National Football League was what the Chicago Bears did on offense, hanging 59 points on the Carolina Panthers. What was so impressive about what they did, America? It was this. It was the fact that they not only put up 59 points, but on the ground, they beat this football team to a pulp. They took their heart out of their chest. You know what the damn Chicago Bears did? When you have a performance like that on the ground, on the road, come on, man. The numbers don't even tell the whole story. I tweeted it out earlier in the day, and you can hit me up on Twitter. It's the same handle on each and every social media platform. It is at NELL_BTP. I said, man, the Bears running game is just nasty. And it's the versatility of it, man. They're hitting you with this zone run scheme. They're hitting you on inside zone. They're hitting you on outside zone. They're hitting you with misdirection stuff. DeAndre Swift had a hell of a day, 3-touchdown performance, but like, the first dude rarely brought him down. I thought the running backs of the Bears were special. Here are the numbers. 39 carries, 291 yards, America. 7.5 yards a pop. They went to Carolina and did that. This is the same Panthers defense that just gave Jalen Phillips damn near $100 million. This is the same, Panthers defense that just gave David Lloyd big time money, making him one of the highest paid linebackers of football, adding to what was already considered to be a top 10 unit. Chicago cared nothing about that today. Doing that on the road, away from the Windy City, is the equivalent of me kicking your door down, smacking your wife on the ass, putting your kids to sleep, drinking your liquor, eating your favorite TV dinner, eating a big piece of chicken in the refrigerator. Just a disrespectful performance today from Chicago. And I love it, because what's football about, especially within the landscape of that physical, nasty, tough and rugged NFC North? What's it all about? What's it all about, America? It's about, can you control the line of scrimmage? Chicago showed today, at least offensively, yes, we can. The one thing that concerned me a little bit about Chicago is while they scored 59, they gave up 37. It was one of Bryce Young's best performances as a member of the Carolina Panthers. And if you're a Panthers fan, I mean, I feel like you got to agree with me on that. The one thing that I continue to be impressed with, though, when it comes to Chicago and Caleb Williams, think about the way America talks about Caleb Williams. Pre-draft, after his rookie year, after last year, and then the way that they talked about him this offseason. People don't like that he's a different type of cat. He is what I like to call the epitome of a Gen Z quarterback. What does that mean? He paints his nails. He goes to Paris Fashion Week. He cares about his clothes. He's on social media a lot. He hangs out with streamers. He's not your traditional quarterback. You know what I'm saying? He's a different personality at the position. And I believe that some folks allowed their opinion about his personality to color how they analyze him as a quarterback. Make no mistake about it. By season's end, and I said this throughout the course of the offseason, by season's end, Caleb Williams is going to be viewed as a consensus, not top 10, top 5 quarterback within the landscape of the National Football League. Especially if he's going to continue to be supported, you know, by this rushing attack the way that he was today. He had it easy today. He made some spectacular plays and some wild plays because that's just what he does. He's that type of cat. But, man, the reality is he didn't have to work too hard for it. The Bears play complimentary football on the offensive side. We got somebody typing at us in the chat. I got Pine Needle, of all folks, saying the Bears played the Panthers. Let's not get too excited. I don't know how you could sit up there with a straight face and say that. And I'm curious to see whether or not the talking heads on national TV tomorrow are going to have that lazy ass take. Because let's be real here. What do you mean it's the Panthers? The Panthers defense is one of the best in football, and they added two dudes that were fringe all-pro performers a year ago in Jalen Phillips and Devin Lloyd. So don't talk to me about, well, the defense wasn't that good. Caleb balled, man, and Ben Johnson, that Sean McVay coaching tree, that Shanahan coaching tree, gets a whole lot of credit, right? They do. And they've got dudes all across the league, you know, having success as play callers. What we've seen from Ben Johnson in his first year last year and then his first game here, what we've seen from that guy, he is an offensive mastermind. And what's most impressive to me about Ben Johnson, it's not the prolific passing attack, right? It's his ability to consistently marry up the run game and the pass game. Routinely, everything looks the same for Chicago. That's why they're so difficult to stop. Everything looks the same. That's how you keep a pass rush like Carolina at bay. They didn't know whether it was a run or a pass on a down in, down out basis. And that Chicago offense capitalized. Whoever the designer is of the run game coordinator drawing it up, shout out to you. But I do want to get back to Caleb Williams for a second, because we all should love Caleb Williams, man, because he's just like you and I, right? No matter what you do for a living, whether you're a plumber, whether you're a damn HVAC technician, whether you flip burgers at Burger King, whether you work for Amazon, in your personal and your professional life, everybody's been doubted, right? That's just the reality of the world. In your personal and your professional life, you're going to be doubted. Caleb Williams has been doubted. Y'all talked about this brother like a dog. Questioning his sexuality, hating on him for painting his nails, saying that he was a diva. Dude, Caleb Williams, by season's end, is going to be considered a consensus top 5 quarterback throughout the landscape of the National Football League. I truly do believe that. And what's beautiful about the Bears and what they did today, there's some stuff that you saw today, right? That I don't know if it was real or not. We just hit real or fake here on Westwood One Sports Night. There was some stuff that you saw today that I don't know how real it was. You know what I'm saying? Maybe Q-Big Zirconia. But there's some stuff that I know will translate throughout the course of the regular season. I believe what you saw today from Caleb Williams and this Chicago Bears offense is something that is going to translate throughout the course of the regular season. When you're able to have that sort of success on the ground, running the football, controlling the line of scrimmage, that travels on the road. You could do that at home. Bread and butter stuff, man. Here are the teams that have scored 59 points or more in the past decade. We had the Bears do it tonight. The Raiders put up 63, which sounds crazy to say, by the way. The Raiders put up 63 in 2023. I remember the Dolphins beat down to the Broncos in that same year. They put up a 70-piece. And then the Ravens put up 59 on the Dolphins back in 2019. So what we saw today, was no small feat, I would say, from the Chicago Bears. The performance of their defense was monster. Excuse me, the performance of their offense, rather, was ferocious. They were explosive. They were physical. They created chunk plays on the ground and through the air. My question is, how sustainable is it? I do believe that it's sustainable because you can, because of the run game. But, like, can they do it on a week-in, week-out basis? This is going to be the telltale sign of the growth of Caleb Williams from a maturity standpoint. What he did today, and if you didn't get the chance to watch, man, go get you Game Pass, something, catch the highlights. The way that he played on a snap-in, snap-out basis, the patience that he had. At the quarterback spot, man, you have to be the great ones, right? The great ones are able to not get bored doing the mundane. The great ones are able to not get bored making the routine easy play. And he did that all afternoon long. He never got bored with getting completions. That's what this league is about at the quarterback position. You got to be able to find completions. Something that they've talked about within that organization with Caleb Williams, right, is the completion percentage for him over the first couple of years of his career. It's something that, for as talented as he is, it doesn't look right. In 2024, his rookie year, 62.5% completion percentage. Last year, clearly a monster year for the kid, 58% completion percentage. You're not going to be able to survive like that. You got to be able to stay ahead of the chains. You don't have to be Superman as much when you continuously take the routine play that's there for you. Today, in week one, he completed 72% of his passes, 21-29. Uber efficient on the day, man. And I know there were some splash plays, right? As they made chunk plays, you know, through the air, there were some explosives. But what I loved the most about Caleb Williams' performance is his ability to just consistently take what the defense has given him, playing on schedule, playing on time. Dude's got the goods, man. And then you saw the special stuff. Him throwing on the Superman cape, some of the scrambles that he had throughout the course of this game when Carolina did finally get it right in the back end from a coverage standpoint. He burns you with his legs. There's nothing Caleb Williams can't do. That kid looks like Patrick Mahomes reincarnated. That's the best comp for him. If you're a Bears fan, man, be happy about what you saw today. Because if that kid continues to grow, he was awesome last year, by the way, right? The 58% completion percentage is going to, you know, make some people go, was he really that good? But if you watch these games, you know, he's got a one in a million sort of arm. The things that he could do with his arm, the plays that he makes using his legs, like, he's Pat Mahomes, man. And I hate to use Pat Mahomes as a comp because it's almost a disrespect to what Pat has accomplished here in the early portion of his NFL career. But, man, when I look at Caleb, I don't know if you feel the same way, America. That's what I see. He's special. He is special. And I think as we roll throughout this season, the important thing that I'm going to monitor is what he mastered today and what all great quarterbacks, are able to master. You cannot get bored making the routine play. I'm bullish on the performance of the Bears. We got to hear from their starting signal caller, Caleb Williams, after his monstrous performance in week one. He had this to say about how the Bears fared in the season opener.
1: Go clean up. We got to go be truthers. Obviously, this is going to be our kind of worst game. I know points don't necessarily show that, but execution and, you know, the blocking and the penalties, all these different things. And so just being able to be a truther about who we are and go watch the film. And I know we won. Obviously, the goal each week is to go 1-0. We did that this week.
0: If that's going to be the worst performance of the season, good luck to the rest of the NFL. 552 yards of total offense this afternoon for the Chicago Bears, and they made it look easy. I think they're the class of the conference after week one because I think they've got the best unit in the entire NFC. Think about all of the elite units, air quotes, right, in the NFC. The Eagles defense, I think, is an elite unit within the NFC. The Vikings defense is an elite unit within the landscape of the NFC. The Cowboys offense, we think, is an elite unit within the landscape of the NFC, right? The 49ers offense, based off how they looked on Thursday, is an elite unit within the landscape of the conference. Seattle's defense. I think the Bears offense is the best of them all. I think the Bears offense is the most elite unit in the entire conference. When they're at their best, when they're rolling like they were tonight, I mean, first and foremost, you know how demoralizing that is? How demoralizing that is to give up that sort of, you know, rushing numbers, to get pushed around like that for the entirety of four quarters? It's embarrassing. It is, man. They decided to run it 39 times. That's the epitome of them saying, hey, we don't think you can stop us. Bottom line. I don't know. I want to give credit to Chicago like I have been. But, like, as bullish as I am on Chicago after the performance, I'm just as concerned about Carolina, guys. I mean, this defense was supposed to be a legitimate top 10 unit within the NFL, and they got totally pushed around and bullied on that side of the football. It's inexcusable. It honestly is, man. It's inexcusable. I don't know moving forward. What things are going to look like for Carolina and whether or not this was a real indictment of who they are. But, like, I can't understate it. This was horrible if you're a Carolina Panthers fan. You didn't tackle worth the darn. Guys weren't getting off blocks up front. And then I think the bigger development is they look gassed at times throughout this game. In Chicago, if you got the chance to watch this one, had some long drives throughout the course of this football game where they're eating up clock. They had a 9-play, 73-yard drive that eats up 6 minutes of clock. You know, they had a 13-play drive in the second half that eats up 6 minutes of clock. A 12-minute drive that eats up 8 minutes of clock in the fourth quarter. Like, they made Carolina start sucking wind, and they look gassed, man. And I thought, you know, that's an overall indictment of your program and the type of camp that you ran, dude, if you're Dave Canales. So, if you're a Bears fan, plenty to be excited about. If you're a Panthers fan, not so much. Got to go back to the drawing board and pick up the pieces. The Bears' offensive explosion, the biggest development of the day to me within the landscape of the NFC. In the AFC, an MVP-caliber quarterback found out today that he's not going to have to do it all alone. I'll give you the details on that next. This is Westwood One Sports Night.
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0: Sports presents Linnell Willingham.
1: Yes, indeedy. Still kicking it with you as we recap the day that was in the National Football League. First NFL Sunday in the books. Almost feel like we need to just give ourselves a round of applause. The fact that we survived the summer months, the fact that we, you know, survived the dog days of summer and the tough portions of the spring, it was all to make it to today. And I know what some of you all are going to say. Well, we had the Wednesday night game, Linnell, and we had the Thursday night game, Linnell, on Netflix. I can give a rat's ass about that. What we all care about as football fans is what we got the chance to do today. I sat back. I had my feet up. I watched ball all day long. I ate a bunch of greasy food. I had a couple sodas thrown back. And y'all know I'm not even a soda dude, but I knew that I had to get my caffeine levels regulated for tonight so I could stay up with you all till 3 a.m. Eastern time. It was a day. I felt like I did it right throughout the course of the first NFL Sunday of the season. We got it wrapped up with a doozy on Sunday Night Football, the Giants putting the NFC on notice. Not that they're like a Super Bowl contender, but that they're not going to be a pushover. They're no longer going to be, you know, the bottom feeders of the conference. My biggest takeaway from Sunday Night Football is that the New York Giants have established an identity. The New York Giants have a newfound DNA, and I think that is to bludgeon people up front and be the aggressor. Coach Harbaugh trying his best to bring bully ball to the Big Apple. I talked about the Chicago defense to start this hour, or the Chicago offense, rather, to start this hour. 59 points put up today. Just dominating performance on the ground from Chicago. There was another unit that I thought played pretty well today. I talked about how the run game really supported Caleb Williams. There was another MVP caliber quarterback that was supported today. The performance of this Cincinnati Bengals defense should have Bengals fans shooting for the moons, right? You should feel like there's no ceiling to what you could be this year. The Cincinnati Bengals this afternoon in their season opener against the Tampa team that we know, we've been talking about it all summer. They've got hella urgency. They got to win, baby, right? They got to crap or get off of the pot. Shake a leg or lose one, as I like to say. They forced that group into not one, not two, not three, but four turnovers. Think about all the investments. Think about it. All the investments that Cincinnati made on the defensive side of the football. Bringing in Brian Cook from Kansas City. Bringing in Boye Mafe from the Super Bowl champion Seahawks, bringing in Jonathan Allen from Minnesota, making the trade for Dexter Lawrence. When you invest all of those resources on one side of the football and it pays off and they actually give you production, woo! If you're the members of the front office, if you're the power players in that Cincy front office, you got to be smiling ear to ear. You have to be, because your money was well spent. And think about it like this, America. Think about it like this. Joe Burrow, since he's entered the National Football League, right? There's always been something missing from Cincinnati. It's been the offensive line at times. Here recently, it's been the defense not being worth a damn. Now, all of a sudden, this Bengals defense looks formidable. Who knows what they could be? Who knows what they can be? I say it all the time, right? We family here on Westwood One Sports Tonight. I know there are folks out there that have gone through a weight loss journey, right? And we see it happen all the time. Hell, if there's any sponsors listening out there, I want to get on a weight loss journey. I want to continue to drop LBs as we roll throughout this football season, right? What the Cincinnati Bengals are, and look, I don't want to offend anybody out there, but let's keep it 8 more than 92, right? They're like when the fat dude gains a six-pack, right? They're like when the fat dude that was already handsome had swag, but then he decided to get in the gym and everybody's flocking to him. That's what the Bengals are. We should be flocking to Cincy talking about them, not just as some potential playoff team in the AFC. They're a legit Super Bowl contender. If they're going to play defense that way. And the reality is, right, if you're just a box score watcher, you say, well, no, they still gave up 27. I don't need, and I said this throughout the summer, right? I don't necessarily need Cincinnati's defense, you know, to be a top 10 unit in the NFL. You know what I need from them? I need them to be opportunistic. I need them to make plays. I need them to create extra opportunities for Joe Burrow in the offense. 4 turnovers today, America. I don't know how sustainable that is, but 4 turnovers is 4 turnovers. If you thought I was excited about, you know, what we saw today from the Cincinnati Bengals, if you thought I was geeked up about what we saw from Houdé Nation, take a listen to their head coach, Zach Taylor. He had this to say about the performance of the defense after not 1, not 2, not 3, but 4 turnovers on the afternoon.
2: Big time. You know, I think they all, you felt their presence, all of them today, I noticed as I'm watching. All those D linemen, D Cook coming up with a forced fumble and a fumble recovery. So it was just really fun to watch those guys get in the action and create all those turnovers, create that energy for the crowd early on.
1: I mean, Zach Taylor hit it right on the head, man. And, like, it's what you expect. It's almost, and I'm going to tread lightly here. It's almost like, man, our ladies out there here on Westwood One Sports Night that are listening here to the program. Our fellas out there, too, man. If you're a fellas, if you're a dude, if you're a woman, and you go out and you get your teeth done, you get some veneers, right? You're going to be smiling and cheesing in front of everybody. And hopefully, it raises your profile, right? You get a couple more swipes and likes on Tinder. The Facebook dating profile starts to jump a little bit, right? That's what's happening with the Bengals, guys. I'm telling you, their enhancement is working. You know what I'm saying? You don't give veneers to not take pictures and to be cheesing in everybody's face. You don't go spend the money that the Bengals spent defensively to not get major production, man. Brian Cook, forced fumble, forced. Boye Mafe, forced fumble, forced. Those were two of their biggest signings this offseason. And right off the rip in game number one, they're already making plays. Let's do this. For the first time tonight, I want to open up the talking text line. 310-840-4910 is the number. What's more sustainable in terms of what we saw today? We saw Chicago hang 59 points on the Carolina Panthers in the season opener. Electric performance on the ground. Totally beating up that Carolina front to the tune of 59 points, guys. What's more sustainable? The Chicago offense being nuclear or the Bengals continuing to be a super opportunistic defense? 310-840-4910. The Bengals forced 4 turnovers today, guys. If they're going to get that sort of support for Joe Burrow, they're going to be in the Super Bowl conversation. What's more sustainable, though, in terms of the big surprises that we saw today? The Bears putting up 59 points and having that offense continue to hum, or the Bengals' defense and their free agent acquisitions continuing to come up big week in and week out? 310-840-4910 is the number. Let's go to our guy, Mr. Positive. Greg, happy NFL Sunday to you, my friend.
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0: making his way to the ring, weighing in with all the positivity in the world, Mr. Positive. I have to do it. Since when
1: does a
0: sports radio call get walk-up music?
1: You're beautiful. That was Israel Bentley. The gentleman that wrote song about you, too. He's got one great one about you. LW, you are spot on about everything tonight. And your question, Caleb Williams, he is going to be a force. Oh, my God. And my Bills, fantastic analysis. And here's the thing about the Detroit Lions.
0: Yeah,
1: we are blowing smoke up their ass in here in Michigan. They should have lost or it should have been a tie. It was terrible play by the Lions. Very disappointed with them. The secondary is going to suck, and we've got to get better. And we're no way in hell are we going to even have a chance against Josh Elvis Allen. He's going to, you know, run 40 on him, and it's just going to be unbelievable. But LW, you're spot on your analysis. Thanks for taking my call. Everybody, go for your dreams. Ow!
0: Oh, he's even got an outro, guys. What was that? An ow? Oh, Mr. Positive. 310-840-4910 is the number for you on the talking text line. We're just getting cooking here on Westwood One Sports Night, the Sunday night edition of Westwood One Sports Night. Each and every Sunday, we will recap the day that was throughout the landscape of the National Football League. We'll get you up to 3 a.m. Eastern time. Number to hit us up, 310-840-4910. Question that we're chewing on is this. We saw, honestly, two statistical anomalies today. We saw the Bengals defense force 4 turnovers, and then we saw the Bears put up 59 points of offense. From your vantage point, what is more sustainable moving forward? What's more likely to get replicated moving forward? The performance of that Bengals defense or the performance of that Chicago offense? Troy checking in at Pittsburgh, locking in with us. Troy, what's up, baby? Happy NFL Sunday to you.
2: What's up, man? Appreciate you. What a great day. It's got to be the best day of the year.
0: Yes, indeed.
2: Of NFL football. Quick to answer your question, I look at it as both units have solid players, but you got to look at who's leading those units. And Ben Johnson is more sustainable than anything Cincinnati presents coach-wise to keep their defense in line. So I'd have to say that the Bears are probably going to be probably one of the most electric offenses in the league based off of their play caller and skill being second. Couple comments about the games today.
0: Yeah.
2: Couple things that surprised me. I'll be honest with you. I don't think many people are a believer, if any. But Jacksonville's looked good for a decent period of time now.
0: They have.
2: And it looks like that they may have turned a corner and found the right coach. So I feel like that's an interesting story that not many people talk about. Jacksonville's not really talked about. Another thing is the Browns is the Browns, and they'll never change. This is just going to be the worst NFL franchise of all time for a very long time, and there's nothing that anybody can do about it. And I guess the last team that kind of caught my eye was tonight, the Giants. There's a lot of energy, and I think because of Harbaugh coming over, even though he's maybe not viewed as one of these young up-and-coming guys that have the playbook and come from the tree, he's coming from an organization where he was very, very sustainable and very, very good for a long time. And I think he has similar talent that he had in Baltimore in terms of a mobile quarterback that can sling the ball and running backs and some fast wide receivers. Yeah. But he just has a better core of people, it looks like, with the Giants than he did with the Ravens.
0: I wouldn't say that too soon, man. He had Lamar Jackson under center at quarterback, so that's tough. I appreciate the call, man. I do want to give some more love to the Giants as we move throughout this midnight hour on the East Coast. It is Westwood One Sports Night with the youngest in Charles and L. Willingham. Getting you up to 3 a.m. Eastern time. What a day it was. First Sunday of the NFL season. We had two statistical anomalies, baby. The Chicago Bears putting belt to ass of the Carolina Panthers to the tune of 59 points. They went berserk on the ground in this one. An absolute ass kicking from Chicago. 39 carries for 291 yards and 6 touchdowns. The other statistical anomaly that we had, four turnovers rather being forced by the Cincinnati Bengals defense, a group that really was talked about like a dog all offseason long last year. People couldn't stop saying negative things about them. They invested a lot on that side of the football. And today, they got a big return on that investment. They were big fat winners in week one, and that was spearheaded by their defense. What's more sustainable moving forward? The ridiculous offensive output from Chicago or Cincinnati's opportunistic defense? Your calls on that next. 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
3: 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Can Dallas's revamped defense live up to the expectations? Or will John Harbaugh put a halt to the hype by spoiling the Cowboys opener in his New York debut?
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0: 59 points put up by this group. And the thing to me that was most impressive was not the fact that they put up 59 points. It's the 39 carries for 291 yards. They ran for damn near 300 yards of total offense, 7.5 yards a carry. They absolutely bludgeoned the Carolina Panthers up front. We also had another statistical anomaly. The Bengals, who spent a pretty penny on that defense this offseason in hopes of it, you know, taking them over the top in terms of their Super Bowl status, they lived up to the hype today. Their free agent acquisitions making plays. Brian Cook with a forced fumble. You have Boye Mafe with a forced fumble. They were super impactful. They forced 4 turnovers today. Talking about that Bengals defense, they were big fat winners. I ask you this on the phones at 310-840-4910. And remember, you can tweet at me as well. It is at NELL_BTP. Same handle on each and every social media platform. What's more sustainable? The electric play of the Bears offense in their run game, or this opportunistic nature and style of the Bengals defense? 310-840-4910 is the number here on Westwood One Sports Night. Let's go out to Illinois, shall we? Miles is in Illinois. Wants to check in. What's going on, Miles?
1: How you doing? I'm doing pretty well, actually.
0: Doing good, man. Doing good, brother.
1: Yeah, best football team in the entire world just put up 59 points against a team, you know, that might be from the NFC South, but they still made the playoffs last year, and we put up 59 against them. And you know, you might say sustainability. I don't think it's a problem at all, because I might not have been alive for it. You know, I'm 17 years old myself, okay? And
0: you're 17, pal? You're a 17-year-old? Is that what you just said?
1: 17 years old, yeah, you know it.
0: You have the deepest voice of any 17-year-old I've ever met. What the hell are they feeding you all out there in Illinois?
1: Hey, man, it's pride and joy in Illinois, right? They were putting up they put up so many points. And, you know, my dad, that old man, he tells me all these stories when he was, you know,
0: around my age. You're selling it now at this point. Talking about my dad, that old man. No, I'm kidding. I'm kidding.
1: But he tells me these stories about, you know, him watching the 85 Bears. And it's honestly, I don't think that it's impossible to repeat a season like that. And after today's performance, I don't see any reason why we couldn't go 16-0. I mean, you saw the performance.
0: 16-0. Wow.
1: Dude,
0: I feel you, though. But here's the thing, brother. Here's the thing, and I appreciate the call. I don't think it's a total pipe dream because of what I said about a half hour ago. When you look at all the best units, right, within the landscape of the National Football League, within the landscape of the NFC in particular, right, the Cowboys offense, one of the best units in the NFC. The Eagles defense, one of the best units in the NFC, right? This Vikings defense, one of the best units in the NFC. The Seattle defense, one of the best units in the NFC. That Bears offense, I think you can make the argument, is the best unit, not just in the NFC, but maybe in the NFL. I thought the Texans had that crown until what happened today with Josh Allen went Kanye crazy on their ass. We learned a lot today. In this first Sunday of the NFL season, what's more sustainable, though, man? The Bengals' opportunistic ways defensively or Chicago bludgeoning people up front? Scored 59 points today. Evan is in Maine wanting to chime in. Evan, what's going on, man? Welcome into Westwood One Sports Night.
2: What's going on?
0: What's going on, dude? How you feeling?
2: Oh, not too bad. So to answer your question, I definitely think it's the Bears that's more sustainable. I mean, they got probably the.
0: We appreciate the call. I mean, good gracious. It just. just 310-840-4910. I'm not laughing because I like the FCC. I'm only laughing because I know you all don't get to see the version of Denton Day that I get to see. And I love his animations and his emotes after stuff like that happens. Look. Overall, what we learned, and we opened up the show with what we learned here on Westwood One Sports Night, I think the Bears and what we saw from them tonight with the run game, it might be probably the most important thing that we learned, because if you can do that against the Panthers front, are you going to have really much trouble with any other front in the NFL? It's one of the best defenses in football, man, and they

0: pushed them around like they were a featherweight. 310-840-4910 is the number here on Westwood One Sports Tonight with the youngest in charge, Linnell Willingham. I will get you up to 3 a.m. Eastern time. You can catch me here each and every Sunday night for Westwood One Sports Tonight following the day that was in the National Football League. We had Sunday Night Football wrap up, Giants and Cowboys, a little NFC East tilt to wrap up the first Sunday. We'll get into that as we ease our way into the 1 a.m. hour on the East Coast. I want your calls, though, man. 310-840-4910. What's more sustainable? The offensive explosion that we saw from Caleb Williams and the Bears, or the opportunistic ways of that Cincinnati defense? Kyle is in Chicago wanting to check in. Kyle, what's going on, man?
1: Thanks for taking my call. I want to say it's definitely the Bears have much more likelihood of continuing this. How often does a team get four turnovers in back-to-back games? So I don't see that happening much longer. Also, the Bears aren't even fully dialed in yet. Our best weapons, like, let's say, Colston Loveland, we didn't even see anything from him. And then our receiver, Raymond, he's a guy who I hadn't even heard of before.
0: Can I correct you real quick? Can I correct you with something there? You're saying you didn't see your best weapon. I think the Bears' best weapon is their rushing attack. This was a top five, top seven rushing unit last year within the landscape of the NFL. Remember what they did to Philly. Remember what they did to Philly on the ground. And I believe that was last season. Totally bludgeoned them, man.
1: Well, on Black Friday, I believe it was. I called in about that to talk to you about it. But I was talking about our receiving weapons. Maybe I should have been a little bit more specific on that.
0: No, you're all good, brother.
1: Yes. So, Romo Doomsday, he did pretty good, but he didn't have a breakout game. Like I said, our receiver, Raymond, who came here from Detroit, he seemed to be the best receiver today, but I think the best is yet to come from this receiving core and from our tight ends as well. I think, you know, this offense, they're still not fully dialed in, and just about every offense is like that the first couple weeks of the season. So I am really looking forward to this team and seeing
0: you and every other Bears fan across the country. I appreciate the call, man. We'll see how sustainable it is. That's what we're asking you. 310-840-4910 is the number here on Westwood One Sports Night. I'm here with you each and every Sunday night, breaking down the day that was throughout the NFL. First NFL Sunday in the books, man. I can't believe we finally got here. It's been crazy thinking about, you know, all of the hypothetical scenarios we've been, you know, concocting over the past couple of months. And I said it last week as we were leading up into Sunday. Everything that you said over the past several months, it's time to put your money where your mouth is, man. We're going to have games to evaluate. I'm happy to do it each and every Sunday night with you here on Westwood One Sports Sunday. A lot more to get to as we ease our way into the 1 a.m. hour on the East Coast. We'll continue to take your calls on what's more sustainable, the Bears offense going Kanye crazy or that Bengals defense being opportunistic. 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
1: Yes, indeed, you heard the big voice guy. 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First NFL Sunday of the year. What a day it was, man. 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Week 1 of the NFL season wraps up tomorrow night with Broncos and Chiefs, the return of one Pat Mahomes. 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It is at NELL_BTP. Two statistical anomalies today throughout the landscape of the NFL. The Chicago Bears going Kanye crazy, putting up 59 points, running for damn near 300 yards in their win over the Panthers. And then you had the Cincinnati Bengals, who went out and spent it. Young Miami song of the summer, spend it. I'm telling you, that's what the Bengals did when it came to their defense. Adding Boye Mafe from the Seattle Seahawks, adding Brian Cook from the Kansas City Chiefs. Both of those two dudes came up huge, forcing fumbles on the day. Four turnovers forced by the Bengals defense. They don't have to be perfect. They just have to be opportunistic. What's more sustainable that we saw today? The Bears' offensive eruption, or what we saw from the Bengals defensively playing snatchies? 310-840-4910 is the number. Anthony is in Cleveland wanting to check in. What's going on, Anthony? We got Anthony? Anthony, what's going on?
2: Hello?
1: What's going
2: hello?
1: On?
2: Hello? No, hello?
1: What's going on?
2: It's Trippy, bro. Hello?
1: Trippy, what's going on, bro?
2: Oh, I thought you said Anthony.
1: We hit the wrong. What's going on, bro?
2: Oh, no, man. I wanted to talk about the game today, man. Hey, man, y'all almost pulled it off against the Eagles, man. The Ravens, we look good. Still got some holes, man. But I wanted to ask you real quick, right? And the Bengals, man, you know they're in my division, man. You know their defense going to fall off. And the Bears, they looked good. But, you know, we probably could have put up 59 points. You know, Declan Doyle came from the Bears under Ben Johnson. But so many flags. But quick question, man, before I hang up, man.
1: Yeah.
2: You know Zay Flowers got hurt and Jacoby Lane. So the next man up was Rashad Bateman. But if you check the stat line, I see not the zeros up there, man. Don't you think it's time to get rid of would you give me Scary Terry for Rashad Bateman?
1: and no lifetime would I do that, Trippy. You my man, though, but I would never.
2: Right.
1: I appreciate you as always, brother. Baltimore was impressive today. They were. We haven't spent a whole lot of time, excuse me, talking about what we've seen from the Baltimore Ravens and the effort that they put forth today. You want to talk about statement performances. I thought Baltimore put on a statement today. I said it coming out of Ravens camp. I thought Lamar Jackson had the chance to have the best year of his pro career. What a start. 17-25, 324 yards, a touchdown, 40 yards rushing and a touchdown. Derrick Henry, unstoppable, 24 carries for a 144 and three touchdowns. Zay Flowers left the game, as our guy Trippy just mentioned. But not after, but not before, rather, putting up 5 catches, a 150 and a touchdown, including a 54-yard touchdown. Did you see that our guy Chris Moore had a 53-yard reception today for the Baltimore Ravens? Everybody's eating when it comes to the flock. Baltimore's interesting. They're my pick to win the Super Bowl. I'm not really surprised at what we saw from them today. I guess the more surprising piece is that the Colts look disinterested in playing defense, if we're being real. 310-840-4910 is the number. Let's go to John in Tuscaloosa wanting to check in. John, what you got for us, man? What'd you think of this first NFL Sunday?
3: Well, I wasn't going to call, but I heard a couple of calls about the Cleveland Browns, and it gave me an idea. if all the apples in the barrel are rotten, you pick one off the tree. You go to the USFL. USFL is populated
1: by up. Is this guy underwater? Am I the only one hearing this one? Let's put him back on hold, Pitten, while we got a second. I don't know what was going on with his phone, but he mentioned it's kind of hard to figure out what he mentioned when his phone started fading out like that. It was like he got hijacked by monsters. Weird. We'll get his phone up and popping here. He mentioned Cleveland. I don't even want to spend a lot of time on them, man, because I'm hurt. My pride's hurt. My feelings hurt. I was wrong about the Cleveland Browns. I know there's a sector of you out there that have been itching to hear talk about the Cleveland Browns. Why, I don't know. I think it's safe to say after 1 week, I was wrong about Cleveland. I mean, not only did Deshaun Watson totally stink to join up today, it was just absolute dog water. The defense sucked too. And that's supposed to be the side of the football where there's stability and where, you know, they have an advantage. And it just did not look like that today in Cleveland's performance. They got mollywopped by the Jacksonville Jaguars. 310-840-4910 is the number. Let's go to Connor from the Bronx wanting to check in. What's going on, Connor?
4: Bada bing, bada boom. It's your boy, Cotto, the truth. Let me know. I miss you, baby. I miss you, buddy.
1: Hey, where you been at, man?
4: You know, I've been doing this and that, here and there, you know. Life comes
1: this
4: at you.
1: This and
4: fast,
1: that,
4: you know?
1: Here and there. I dig it. I dig it.
4: But, hey, it's NFL season, and I came back to remind you the Drake choice is still in effect. Drake May is hot dog water on a freaking 98 degree DMV summer day. He stinks. You know who else stinks? Your boy Jane Daniels. I'm sorry. And Ravens, Super Bowl favorites. And Lanell, I'm willing to bet you $100 Jane Daniels ends up bottom 20 of quarterbacks by the end of the year. You want to make that bet?
1: 1,000%. I'll take Cash App, Zelle, Venmo, whatever you got. There's no way he'll be a bottom 20 quarterback. Carter, by the way, for you to come in as hot as you did, who do you root for?
4: Oh, I'm Ravens all day, baby.
1: So we're on the same page, man. I predicted the Ravens to win the Super Bowl over the Minnesota Vikings. So there you go, Carter. Welcome back to Westwood One Sports Night, my friend. We'll talk to you soon. 310-840-4910 is the number. Let's try John in Tuscaloosa one more again. John, what's up, buddy?
5: Okay, let me remind you that I grew up in Brooklyn when they had a ball team. But the falling apples in the barrel are rotten.
1: Oh, yeah, that's just cut. Let's drop them. John, we got to get your phone together, man. I don't know what's going on. You sound like you're being abducted. The same folks that abducted the Panthers run defense, they abducted John in Tuscaloosa. 310-840-4910 is the number. I want to switch gears on the phones as we ease our way through this 1 a.m. hour on the East Coast. I do want to get back into Sunday Night Football as well as we enter the final hour of power. We'll have Judge Denton's takes to wrap up the 1 a.m. hour, so make sure you keep it locked right here on Westwood One Sports Night. A bunch of different ways you can tap into us, by the way. This is the first show of the year, it feels like. Well, my first show of the year in this time slot. 11 p.m. to 3 a.m. Eastern Time, recapping the day that was in the National Football League. 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And then you can check us out on Sirius XM Channel 260, as well as the Westwood One Sports app. Sunday superlatives is what I want to get into while we have a chance to here. And I'm going to go through these with you in real time. Give me your Sunday superlatives as well at 310-840-4910. I want to hear the best win, the worst loss, who had the best day, who had the worst day. The best win is fascinating. The best win is fascinating because you can make the argument for a bunch of different teams. If we're being honest, it was a competitive day of ball. It was a competitive day of ball. Most of these games were close. There was a lot of points scored. That was the thing that was the biggest surprise. Think about how the season opener started on Wednesday and the rematch of the Super Bowl Patriots Seahawks, how low scoring that was. Then think about what happened on Thursday night on Netflix between the Niners and the Rams. I thought, and I told everyone on Saturday, hammer the under today, hammer the under. Boy, was I wrong. This is why gambling is not my specialty. We're going to start giving you a disclaimer when we do rake it up here on Westwood One Sports Night. Gamble and follow my picks at your own risk is what I would say. Ofer on the parlays today, by the way, ladies and gentlemen. Total of $15 flushed down the toilet. Anywho, the team that had the best win today. This is tough. 310-840-4910 is the number if you want to chime in with your Westwood One Sports Night Sunday superlatives as we recap the first Sunday of the NFL season. The team that had the best win, I got to go with the Buffalo Bills, man, if we're being frank. Like, Buffalo's win today proves so much. Josh Allen and company, in the way that he's performed against Houston in the early stages of his career and really over the past several years, he struggled, man, and for good reason. This Texans bunch, to me, was the best defense in football heading into today, and Josh Allen absolutely carved them up. But it's not all about Josh Allen, who bounced back in a major way. We'll double-click on him in a second. It's also about that defense. And I know some people are going to say, defense? What are you talking about, Liddell? They gave up 31 points. What do you mean defense? Here's the thing. Their defense won them this football game. Greg Rousseau coming up with the big play at the end of regulation. That pass rush was humming at times, it felt like. Greg Rousseau, Bradley Chubb. Dudes were getting after it, man. I was impressed by Buffalo's defense as well, man. The first game for new defensive coordinator Jim Leonard as they make some schematic changes to that side of the football. I thought Buffalo, though, had the best win of the day. 36-31 over the Houston Texans. Don't look now, but are the Bills the class of the AFC after doing what they did offensively to the best defense, not just in the AFC, but in all of football? 310-840-4910. I want your Sunday superlatives here on Westwood One Sports Night. The best win went to the Buffalo Bills. We now look ahead to the worst loss. While I chew on that, I want to hit you up on the phones. 310-840-4910. Let's go to Siobhan calling out of Chicago. What's going on, brother?
6: How you doing, man? It's a good day. I'm going to say the best win, of course, man, the Bears, man. 59 points.
1: The Bears.
6: Kid growing up.
1: Yeah.
6: If I was a kid growing up in the 90s, man, I used to watch us have the best defense and punt every possession. I feel good about scoring 59. We could win.
1: I'll score
6: everybody. We can't lose. And I'm going to say it like this. The worst loss, I'm going to take the Chargers, man. How you give up that game? I don't understand it. And the Bears are going to be the best of the North, of course. Looking at the other games, Minnesota and Green Bay, they look pretty bad out there. The other game, what's the other? Detroit, you blew the lead in the fourth.
1: Yeah.
6: North is ours. And then looking at what happened to Myles Garrett, man, it looked like the NFC odds. Who could outscore us? We don't have the defense, but, hey, the points is what gets you to win, brother.
1: That's the problem, though, Siobhan. Y'all defense is terrible, bro, man. Y'all can't rush the passer. That's my big issue with Chicago. I think, like I said, and I appreciate the call, Their defense is their Achilles heel, but I think their offense, and I've said this a couple times here now, I think their offense is the best unit in the NFL. Like, the best side of the football that anyone has is the Bears offense. 310-840-4910. Sunday superlatives here on Westwood One Sports Night. The best win, I told you, was the Buffalo Bills over the Houston Texans. The worst loss, gosh, there are a bunch of deserving candidates, but man, if I had to do just week one worst loss, I would say the Rams and what they put forth on Thursday night. But it's Sunday superlative. So the worst loss, man, I don't want to go with Cleveland because that feels like low-hanging fruit. They're down. They lost 34-10, and they just look absolutely terrible. The Green Bay Packers, if I had to go worst loss, I would probably go with the Green Bay Packers just because of how it happened, man. You lost to Carson Wentz. Kyler Murray got knocked out of this football game early after throwing an interception, and you still lost this football game. You gave up 39 points to a Carson Wentz-led Vikings team, dude. But here's the reality. They were opportunistic, talking about Minnesota, forcing turnovers, getting extra possessions. The run game got going. It wasn't perfect, but it was 3 yards in a cloud of dust football, man. 34 carries for 107 yards. Credit to Kevin O'Connell sticking with it. Justin Jefferson, after arguably the worst year of his career last year, with a big performance in week one. I don't want to say too big, but a strong performance in week one. 8 carries, 92 yards. The Vikings defense, pressure bust pipes, baby. They did that. You saw Jordan Love hook up with Christian Watson and Matthew Golden on a couple of deep shots because the blitz didn't get home. But outside of that, man, you know, it felt like Green Bay didn't have a whole lot going offensively, especially on the ground. I think Minnesota deserves a lot of credit for the way that they played the run in this one as well. The worst loss of the weekend, I would say, for damn sure, goes to the Green Bay Packers, especially when you consider the lead that they blew. I think Minnesota ultimately ended up scoring 29 unanswered. So tough loss if you're a Packers fan. 310-840-4910. Sunday superlatives here on Westwood One Sports Night. Your best victory of the day. Who had the best win of the day? Who had the worst loss of the day? Who had the best day, period? Who had the worst day, period? Sunday superlatives continues here on Westwood One Sports Night. Let's go to Jason in San Diego. Jason, what's up, pal? How you living, man? First NFL Sunday in the books. What'd you eat? How'd you live, brother?
7: Oh, everything was good, my brother. First time caller, man. It's great to get through.
1: Yes,
7: I've been a Raider, part of the Raider Nation since 72, and it feels good to see our team actually come and play a little bit more physical than we usually play. So I really enjoyed, you know, I know it's the first game, but I thought we did a pretty good job.
1: I mean no disrespect when I do this, man. I'm a big fan of accents. I can hear the Cali all through and through your voice. Been a Raider fan since 72. And you got to watch the Raiders play ball today. I love everything about it, man. The Raiders, I don't know if they fit in the category of one of our Sunday superlatives, but I will say this. They're another team whose investments on defense paid off today. Appreciate the call. 310-840-4910 is the number. Jim is in Buffalo. What's up, Jimbo?
8: Yes, I am a Buffalo Bills fan all the way. And that game was so exciting. I thought it was the most exciting game of the day so far. You know, I do agree with you with that Minnesota Green Bay game. But however, Buffalo proved after they couldn't win in Houston. What was it since what? 2009.
1: Been a while.
8: I mean, they really came out. They came out and they showed you what they can do. Even though it was 36-31, it doesn't matter. I mean, when they really had to do it with Rousseau and Bernard and everybody, I mean, give Buffalo some respect.
1: Yeah.
8: You know what I mean?
1: You have to.
8: And I think we are a contender.
1: You should feel that way, man. I appreciate the call. You just knocked off the best defense in football, and your offense was lights out. I remember all the questions we asked this week, man, and I had Josh Allen in the Westwood One Sports Night pressure cooker, man. He answered. He rose to the occasion, man, with a big-time performance. I think that means something. The last time we saw Josh Allen, to call a spade a spade, he lost the game for Buffalo in that playoff performance. And tonight, you know, he bounced back in a major way. 310-840-4910 is the number here on Westwood One Sports Night. You're tapped into the youngest in charge, Linnell Willingham, getting you up to 3 a.m. Eastern time. Our Westwood One Sports Night Sunday superlatives continue on the other side. I'll take your calls. Who had the best win of the day? Who had the worst loss of the day? Who had the best overall performance? Who had the worst overall performance? Your calls next here on Westwood One Sports Night.
0: Monday Night Football, Chiefs, Broncos, a legendary rivalry with historic ramifications. These two teams combined have won the AFC West the last 16 consecutive seasons. Who will take the lead this season? Chiefs and Broncos, Monday night, 8:15 Eastern on the Westwood One Sports app.
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10: The U.S. Treasury quietly released its official financial report for 2025. It appears by its own numbers, the U.S. government seems insolvent. It's reported that the Treasury shows about $6 trillion in assets and over $47 trillion in liabilities. Add it all up, and it looks like the U.S. owes more than $130 trillion it doesn't have. 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

0: cashing out today in the world of the National Football League. A historic scoring output in week number one. Most points scored in week one since the merger in 1970, including the Bears dropping 59 of them things on the Carolina Panthers in their season-opening victory. Almost 300 yards of offense on the ground. Chicago, super impressive today. One of the biggest stories of the first Sunday of the National Football League season. We'll break it all down for you each and every Sunday night here on Westwood One Sports Night with the youngest in Charles and O. Willingham. I will get you up to 3 a.m. Eastern time. I want to continue our Westwood One Sports Night Sunday superlatives. Give me your best win of the day. Give me your worst loss of the day. Give me your, some of your best overall performances of the day. Our gal Jane in Tucson, because she's just such a rock star and a superstar, she's got her own superlative net and day, if I'm not mistaken. Miss Jane in Tucson gave her worst loss of the day, worst win of the day, rather. And she gave it to the Pittsburgh Steelers. And if I'm being honest, Jane in Tucson, I kind of got to agree. When you think about the fact that the Steelers were facing a third-string quarterback in Cooper Rush, and they only were able to win by 7 at home, not great, if I'm being honest. I thought Pittsburgh did a decent job keeping the Atlanta run game bottled up. They forced Cooper Rush into some mistakes. The problem was, just no balance from Pittsburgh offensively. They could not get any movement in the run game. New free agent acquisition, Rico Dowdle, 8 carries for 15 yards. That's not going to cut it. Aaron Rodgers today, 5.5 yards per completion. Think about what we talked about last year in the big Achilles heel that faced this Pittsburgh Steelers offense. They would not push the football down the field vertically. They struggled to do so today. You saw Jaylen Warren put the football on the turf. So it was interesting, man. DK Metcalf today, guys. 10 targets, just 4 catches for 40 yards. Credit to the Falcons defense doing everything, that they could, to keep them in this football game, playing with a third-string quarterback. Bijan Robinson tried to will them to victory. Almost 200 yards of offense from scrimmage for Bijan. He was big time in this football game. But Pittsburgh ultimately coming up with the W. As far as the quarterback situation in Atlanta moving forward, as we, pivot here real quick, shocked that Tua ended up not going. He had his back lock up on him in Thursday's practice, and he wasn't able to give it a go today. If you're Atlanta, man, or if you're Kevin Stefanski, rather, is there any coach that's had worse quarterback luck over the past, couple of years than Kevin Stefanski? Think about the quarterback situation he left in Cleveland to now come to Atlanta, where the two dudes that you had vying to be the starter, they're both injury-prone, and now you had to start your third stringer in your season opener. As far as Pittsburgh is concerned, getting back on the Steelers, a double-click off of Miss Jane's superlative. They play Pittsburgh next week. Drake May in that offense, and the way that they looked in the second half against Seattle, it should be a bounce-back game for Pittsburgh. They should be able to have some success. We want your Westwood One Sports Night Sunday superlatives as we get you up to 3 a.m. Eastern Time, 310-840-4910. Let's get some love to the YouTube chat. Remember, you can check out the show on YouTube as well. Just search Westwood One Sports Night. I'm going to read some of the newer comments. Someone said, New Legacy Comics, Type Patterson says, can you tell me anything positive about the Falcons loss? Well, I just did, pal. You ran the football well. Bijan Robinson had a big day. You kept the Steelers' offense in check, but you just didn't play all that well.
1: I got something positive about the Falcons' loss. The game ended.
0: Yeah, honestly. The Falcons in that whole division, really just not that good. Miguel Piel on X, Type Addison, says, my guy, Titans hands down crapped the bed and had the worst loss by far. Yeah, do we want to double-click on the Titans real quick? Let's do that. Robert Saleh, ladies and gentlemen, taking on his former team today, the New York Jets, in his debut with his new team, the Titans. And I was pretty bullish on the OC quarterback pairing of Cam Ward and former Giants head coach Brian Daboll, who's now the OC in Tennessee. The way that that Tennessee offense looked today was yucky. Here are the numbers. It's 2026. I'm honestly surprised. I should be making a bigger deal of this, Denton. Honestly should. 195 yards of total offense in 2026, dude. That's embarrassing. Cam Ward, after watching you on quarterback this summer, I began to fall in love with you a little bit, baby. This was an ugly performance from him and this offense. They were 4-for-12 on the afternoon on third down. Cam Ward, 4.4 yards per completion. 19-of-32 for 140 yards and a touchdown. He was sacked 3 times in this game as well. As far as the Titans are concerned, the time is now with this group. What do I mean by that? You drafted Cam Ward last year with the first overall pick. He had an average rookie season, if we're being real, right? If I had to give him a grade, C+, B-. For him to start off the year this way, after not performing well in the preseason, I'm beginning to have real doubts about whether or not Cam Ward is the guy moving forward for Tennessee. 310-840-4910 is the number. How long is that leash for him? Let's go to Big Game James wanting to chime in from H-Town. What's going on, James? Welcome in, brother.
2: What's up? I just wanted to talk about the Texas game today. I think, you know, they did good, the offense, and then I know that defense going to come around because D'Amico don't play that. So we going to be all right. I want everybody in H-Town to know that them Texans going to be in the Super Bowl. Mark my word, this Big Game James.
0: Always love when the callers have an out cue. It's Big Game James. Well, Big Game James, your Texans had a big game today, and they came up Kevin Hart short. So there's that. 310-840-4910 on Houston. CJ Stroud, we didn't even talk about this, had 2 more turnovers today, guys. I don't know. For you to be betting on yourself, he threw it well. He was accurate throwing the football, but he did have 2 more turnovers today. He's betting on himself, and he did not, you know, sign that deal that would have paid him $50 million per year annually. You can't turn the football over, pal, especially in crunch time, man. Ball security is huge, especially when you consider the way that he finished the playoffs, man. That was his number one Achilles heel. That was his number one issue. Sunday superlatives here on Westwood One Sports Night. Best win of the day. Worst loss of the day. Best performance of the day. I want to hear from you. 310-840-4910 is the number. Jim is in Boston. What's up, Jim?
3: Linnell, what a week, huh?
0: What a week.
3: How come we're not talking about the Chargers losing to the Cardinals?
0: Oh, don't worry. We'll get to that coming up sooner rather than later. We're getting to that momentarily for sure. But what'd you think, man? What a day.
3: We can go up and down the whole week. I mean, you know, the Giants beating Dallas, that's a big win for Giants. I mean, you know, Dallas had Super Bowl aspirations, and they're going to crush everybody. And, you know, that Houston-Buffalo game was great. Minnesota coming back from and beating them. They beat the Packers up, man. There was so many headlines this week. You know, Myles Garrett going down, the Rams losing. My Patriots, I mean, I don't know if they should have won, but Drake May did play like crap.
0: Yeah, I mean, your Patriot, so, I mean, what a performance from him, by the way, pal. Then you got the Steelers defense next week. Good luck. Well, good luck, man. Yeah. I think the Patriots
3: are
0: cooked.
3: We'll see how it plays out.
0: We will, brother. I appreciate you, man. 310-840-4910 is the number. Look, man, the beautiful part about what we saw today, and even if your team did not come up on the winning end, right? And I can relate. My Commanders fell today by 2 against the Eagles on a last second play that they didn't convert. It's just week 1. I don't want to be that guy that acts as if, you know, that acts as if, yeah, you know, week 1 doesn't matter and everything that you see is garbage and BS. I won't go that far. But I do agree that it is just week one, and there are certain things that you can't overreact to. Goblin of Mars hitting us up in the YouTube chat. Spooky chat is what they should call it. Says Packers up there for the worst loss of the day. Today made the sixth straight loss for them in another Matt LaFleur disaster class against a division rival. We're going to let you hear from Matt LaFleur in the final hour of the show. He had a pretty interesting post-game presser that I want to get you all privy to. But what a day it's been, man. We'll recap it each and every Sunday here on Westwood One Sports Network. We'll recap the day that was in the National Football League. This is the youngest in charge with Noah Willingham. Getting you up to 3 a.m. Eastern Time. Taking your calls on Sunday superlatives throughout the National Football League. Give me the best win. Give me the worst loss. And all of your reaction from today's day of work, man. The first NFL Sunday of the season in the books. I want your reaction at 310-840-4910. Let's go to Ryan in Santa Barbara. What's going on, Ryan?
4: LW Wasabi from Santa Barbara. How are you, brother?
0: I'm good, man. It was an interesting day is how I would put it, man. Learned a lot.
4: I would say the same. I enjoyed it through and throughout. I just want to get your take on who you think is the biggest contender, because my Niners crushed it down under.
0: Well, look, pal, if you're a Niners fan out there, it's crazy because every positive development comes with an injury. Now Deshaun Stribling is on the shelf, and you have to worry about how long he's out. It's just the story of their organization. They look good, man. I was impressed with, you know, their ability to bother Matthew Stafford, who looked old as hell, by the way. He did not maneuver well within the pocket. I thought the pass rush did a good job moving him off of his spot consistently. They did a good job playing the run. Good performance from San Francisco, man. I just worry with that group, man, when is it all going to crumble from an injury standpoint?
4: It's just
0: their story.
4: I mean, if they stay healthy and the way they look and how they played that play.
0: How much can you really put into that? And that game was hard for me to gauge because Sean McVay and the LA Rams decided to do just the stupidest thing possible in terms of their travel plans. You have to think that impacted the performance at some point. I don't know, man. I don't know what to make of San Francisco after week one, because I think the Rams gave them like their C team almost on Thursday night, man. I got to let you run because we're up against it, but I appreciate you as always, dude. 310-840-4910 is the number here on Westwood One Sports Night. When we come back, we'll continue our Sunday superlatives here on Westwood One Sports Night. Your best performances of the day, worst performance of the day, best loss, worst loss. Your calls on that, plus we'll have a little temperature check, heat check here on Westwood One Sports Night. Judge Denton going to join the program coming up on the other side. Your calls, plus we'll take the temperature of the National Football League after the first Sunday wraps up next.
5: 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Chiefs, Broncos, a legendary rivalry with historic ramifications. 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Who will take the lead this season? Chiefs at Broncos, tomorrow night, 8:15 Eastern, on the Westwood One Sports app.
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0: On Sports presents Linnell Willingham.
1: All righty. A lot more to get to. Woo! As we begin to ease our way into the final hour of power on this program, I am totally losing it here in real time. I guess this is an appropriate time to quickly peel the curtain back. It's my cousin's anniversary. Shout out to my cousin. She is in Ocean City with her her husband, and I'm dog sitting. Only problem is I'm very allergic to dogs. And as I was recording my content earlier, it's been a long day for your boy. I woke up at like 8:30 this morning after getting off the show late last night to do local TV here in D.C. Then me and, you know, Denton, who's producing the show tonight, did the Commanders pregame show. We then intensely watched the game and the 1 o'clock window. Then we had to watch Sunday Night Football. Now we're here. It's been a long day, and my eyes, it's not even my eyes at this point. I'm just having these ridiculous sneeze attacks. So excuse me if I over the microphone. I promise you I'm okay. 310-840-4910 is the number. We got a couple of calls lined up. If you're on the line, stay there. I want to tag in the super producer of the program, our guy Denton Day. Denton, you want to introduce a new staple here on Westwood One Sports Night that we'll do on Sundays here?
2: Yes, this is obviously a new show, right? This is the first time we're doing this. We've made the

0: every single Sunday night football game moving forward this year. It's great. But what comes with the new show is we are throwing stuff at the wall and seeing what sticks. So a new take, a segment we're going to try here is called Take Temperature. I've done this before in previous iterations at previous stops, but I think it'll work really well with you, Linnell. So what it's going to be is pretty simple. I got a couple of takes. Uh-huh. I'm going to give them to you. I'm going to put them out in the ether, and then you got to judge them. You could like them and call me a genius. You could hate them and call me an idiot. It's up to you. You have all the power in this. Pretty simple, right? Pretty basic?
1: Pretty basic. Let's get into it, then.
0: All right, so let's start. The first and foremost of Take Temperature, Justin Herbert is the problem in Los Angeles. This is now, what, offensive coordinator 4 with Mike McDaniel? They were beating the drum. Oh, he has so many plays that he couldn't call before that he's going to call for Justin Herbert. And where did that land them? In the loss category to Arizona, of all teams.
1: Yeah, 26-14 was the result. And to make matters worse, they were at home, guys. Justin Herbert being the main problem. I mean, he's definitely not the solution right now. You can't throw an interception the way that he did. I didn't think he did a great job avoiding pressure today. Two things cost LA today. One, defensively, they really didn't have a whole lot of answers. They don't have a pass rush, guys. Like, their pass rush may end up being one of the worst in the National Football League. Jacoby Brissett was comfortable all day long, and he delivered some seeds from the pocket. And then you had the turnover from Omarion Hampton. And, like, that's just something that you know, quite frankly, cannot survive. Can I read the drive chart for you of the Chargers in the second half? They got the ball coming out of the locker room. 5 plays, 19 yards, punt. 3 plays, 60-yard touchdown drive. Woo! 5 plays, 6 yards, punt. A blocked punt that they had. An interception that Justin Herbert threw. Turnover on downs on 2 consecutive possessions. The blocked punt, we sleep on that part of this as well, man. Like, that's just tough, man. They shot themselves in the foot today, and it's hard to win in that situation.
0: So we'll call that a maybe on the take. All right, take number two here. Sorry, I can't count. Like some of these coaches, they can't count either. Matt LaFleur will not make it to the end of the year in Green Bay. I mean, you just lost to Carson Wentz. That as itself in 2026 should be grounds for a departure.
1: I'm gonna have to strongly disagree. For the simple fact that he got the extension this offseason. If it wasn't for that, I don't see Green Bay as an organization that's willing to pay somebody to be at home. But that being said, Denton, to your point, like, you're not totally off. Like, you're actually high-key spot on. You can't melt away the way that they did today, giving up 29 unanswered to Carson Wentz in the Vikings. Very bullish on the Vikings defense, for the record. Carson Wentz, though, not so bullish, man. He ruined a part of my
2: Westwood One presents today in women's sports. 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
1: As far as Coach LaFleur goes,
2: Team USA
1: there was some
2: back
1: good
2: on top of the basketball
1: the
2: world.
1: Jordan Love
2: the U.S. won its fifth consecutive women's FIBA World Cup with a 97-79 win over
1: Jacob
2: France on Sunday.
1: They run the ball.
2: It wasn't all smooth sailing for the Americans. France led by 14 in the second quarter, but the Americans dominated the rest of the way to cruise to gold. Brianna Stewart scored a game-high 22 points and was named tournament MVP.
0: Look
2: and
0: at him
2: she knew
0: like
2: going
0: one of the
2: in
0: top
2: just how high expectations
0: the league,
2: were
0: and
2: for Team
0: every
2: USA.
0: Single time I ask
3: we
0: him,
3: are the standard.
0: He reminds me
3: USA basketball has continued to kind
0: this
3: of show
0: might be
3: up
0: the
3: and
0: biggest
3: go for gold and
0: on here, so
3: to
0: I
3: have done that
0: last.
3: however many times consecutively
0: since
3: is an insane stat, and we want to make sure that we continue
0: NFC
3: to build on that
0: South
3: standard and everybody else knows it. So I think I'm really happy with the way that we let the rest of the world know that our goal is always
1: gold.
2: Today in women's
1: can you repeat that again? I heard you say, but I want to make sure that I'm not tripping here. It's getting late.
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3: To rally the way that they did, man, after falling down, it was like 21-0 at a point in this game. They rallied and fought. Ultimately ended up losing because they couldn't convert a two-point conversion. Tyler Shuck played well. Chris Olave, if you don't know America, Chris Olave is him. That brother can flat-out ball. He had a massive performance today. And, you know, I thought the Saints were frisky. As far as, you know, Tampa is concerned, that's the other team that's in this division. That was one of my more disappointed performances of the day, bro. I definitely thought that, like, they matched up well with Cincy. I thought that was going to end up being, like, a barn burner that was, like, a hotly contested contest all the way throughout. It wasn't really. I know the final score made it look that way, but it was a game of runs, and I thought Tampa didn't punch back quickly enough.
1: No, I thought they were going to be a lot better. Now I feel bad to all of our Atlanta fans in the chat. Well, I'm sorry. I watched that Tua video earlier this week, and I was like, Tua literally decided he did not want to become an Aaron Rodgers meme, because you knew the second he stepped on the field he was going to go down. So maybe in a sense I feel good for them. There's a lot of great quarterbacks coming out. They'll be all right.
3: Yeah, look, the rest of their team's not bad though, right? Like, the defense played well.
1: No, I think that's the most frustrating part about Atlanta is they are quite literally just not even like average quarterback. They're like below average quarterback play away from being a 9-win team. Because the rest of their team is legit. They have a good wide receiver. They have a great running back. They got guys who can get after the passer. They're just operating with a quarterback play that even if they're, like, I think Penix is probably the best option if he's fully healthy. But, like, Tua is ass in 2026, and Cooper Rush is Cooper Rush.
3: Yeah, shout out to Cooper Rush sticking around in the NFL this long is what I would say. Yeah, Falcons, things aren't going so well there. Good effort today, though. This is what I would say. Yeah, should have probably kept Kirk. That's going to do it for our temperature check here on Westwood One Sports Night. We're here with you each and every Sunday night, 11 p.m. to 3 a.m. Eastern Time. Super duper excited to do this with you as we recap the day that was across the National Football League. What a day it was. First NFL Sunday, finito. Final hour of power coming up here on Westwood One Sports Night. In this final hour of power, we'll recap the day that was in the NFL, including a statement performance to end the NFL Sunday. I'll give you the deets on that next. This is Westwood One Sports Night.
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1: Ow! Final hour of power. Here on a Sunday night edition of Westwood One Sports Night, you're tapped in to the youngest in charge, Linnell Willingham. Get you up to 3 a.m. Eastern time, recapping the day that was within the landscape of the National Football League. That first NFL Sunday has came and went, America. We learned a lot throughout the course of the day from the opening kickoff of the 1 o'clock window to the final whistle of Sunday night football. And that's where I want to start here in this final hour of the program, is what we saw on Sunday night football from the New York Giants and what that group was able to accomplish. It feels like to me, maybe the Giants, you know, don't even make the playoffs. But I do know this. I said this when I visited them on our training camp tour. I don't know what's going on in New York, but I do know this. John Harbaugh is trying to build a bully in the Big Apple. You don't bring in big-ass Pat Ricard and play him damn near 100 snaps if that's not the case. The New York Giants in their win over the Cowboys proved that, hey, yes, we do have a new identity. We do have a new DNA, and that is to kick ass and take names up front. They totally bullied the Dallas Cowboys throughout this football game, man. 37 carries, 165 yards on the ground for the New York Giants, and it made life easy for Jackson Dart, who had, and Giants fans can probably tell me better, arguably his best performance as a member of the New York Giants. 23 of 29, 230, three touchdowns. He had 54 yards on the ground as well. He was just uber efficient throughout the course of this football game. Made plays, protected himself, making plays off schedule. I love to see that from him. The ability to understand when to tuck in and run and scramble. There were times where Dallas had everything guarded up properly on the back end, and then wham, Jackson Dart with an uppercut, absolutely killing you. They made it a point of emphasis to add to this offensive line and to kind of change the mentality of who they wanted to be. They drafted CeCe Mauinoa with the 10th overall pick. They re-signed Jermaine Illuminor up front. They signed Patrick Ricard, who is a pseudo sixth offensive lineman. I mean, everything that they did this offseason should tell you, hey, we want to be tougher. We want to be more physical. That is the MO of John Harbaugh. And I question Coach Harbaugh and his coaching chops because of what he couldn't do with Lamar Jackson. This Giants team, and I know it's only week one, for them to do that to a Dallas team that we consider to be a Super Bowl contender, I think that's just super duper impressive stuff. They did it up front along the offensive line. They also did it on the defensive line as well, man. Getting after Dak Prescott, being physical at the catch point on the perimeter, talking about the corners. Deontay Banks, former first-round pick, played really, really well in this one. We saw Paulson Adebo play well. Greg Newsome played well. Drew Phillips making plays from the nickel spot. There was a lot to like if you're a fan of the New York Giants. And then Isaiah Likely. I mean, we knew he had been playing second fiddle in Baltimore behind Mark Andrews. He is now ready for this thing to be his show in terms of the passing game. He's going to have to split the duties, though, with Malik Nabers, who did make his return to the lineup tonight. Six catches, 69 yards for Malik Nabers. He was targeted 9 times. The Giants, though, first team all vibes after their big win in the season opener, 28-20. We want to let you hear from Jackson Dart, Malik Nabers and company postgame in a celebratory mood after starting off the 26 campaign 1-0.
2: I'm so, hey, look at what it is. Uno back.
3: He didn't want to talk before the game.
2: He tried to give me before I let everybody know.
3: All right. About the decision, because you came back from injury, yep. You were cleared to play. Yep. What did it take mentally to be out there?
2: Man, I had to just trust my body. I had to just trust myself. I knew I could come out here and do what I wanted to do. It was just all about the right time. When I got out here, I felt good. I felt the atmosphere. I felt my teammates happy that I was back. I just had to do it. I just trusted my heart.
3: And Jackson gave you the game ball afterwards.
2: Yeah.
3: What did that mean to you?
2: Man, he mean the most to me, man. Just coming out that tunnel, just coming playing with him. I know how hard he worked. I know how these two guys, they was in, you know, Cam Green by or without me, but I'm happy that we back on the field together. These guys, I love these guys.
4: Man, this young nucleus that the Giants have offensively, from Neighbors to Dart to Scataboo, likely, they're talented as all get out. They also have personality. And, you know, Cam Scataboo and Jackson Dart get a lot of flack for, you know, how they carry themselves off the field at times. Cam Scataboo, a total, you know, lunatic fringe. Jackson Dart, you know, hot girlfriend, spray tan abs, surfer dude. He opened up for Donald Trump and people crushed him for it. But he put all that to the side today. He was special in their performance against the Dallas Cowboys. Malik Nabers, though, he is clearly the best skill guy that the New York Giants have. And if they're going to continue to surprise folks within the landscape of the NFC, they got to keep Malik Nabers on the field. The fact that they got him on the field tonight, though, was absolutely huge. Post-game, Giants quarterback Jackson Dart gave us a little bit of insight into how the Giants got Malik Nabers ready for week one.
5: That Coach Harbaugh tackled him during walkthrough. Did you see that happen?
6: Yeah, we were all just chilling on the sideline. It was right before we were supposed to start our walkthrough, and things were just up in the air. We didn't know exactly what was going to happen, and me and Coach Harb's kind of had some conversations. He's like, you know what? Like, I think that, you know, once he gets hit for the first time and realizes that, you know, he's okay, then he's going to feel confident. So I think in his mind that triggered, oh, maybe I should tackle him right then and there. So we were all just standing there, and then all of a sudden Leak goes down on the ground, and our team's super protective of him. So we all turn to look, and it's Coach Harb's tackling Leak. And then he pops up and he goes, see, you're all good.
4: Yeah, you heard Jackson Dart correct. In a walkthroughs today, Coach Harbaugh tackled Malik Nabers to the ground to show him, hey, Slim, you all right, brother, rub some dirt on it. You be cool. I love that from Coach Harbaugh, man. And look, I think, you know, his exit from Baltimore and his inability to get over the hump with Lamar Jackson is going to forever be scrutinized. But you know, through the first week of the NFL season, one thing is clear. They're forging an identity in New York with the Giants, and that identity is toughness. For the first time in a long time, it feels like the Giants are taking after the personality of their city. Wrapping things up here on the Giants and their big-time win on Sunday Night Football, I want to let you hear from the head coach, the man with the plan, tasked with turning around one of the biggest bottom feeders in the NFC over the past decade. Here's Coach Harbaugh postgame after his first win as a head coach of Big Blue.
7: Okay, appreciating y'all being here. Heck of a win. I'm really proud of our players and everybody in the organization. But first of all, I just want to we talked to our guys about being humble and about giving credit where credit is due. And, you know, faith is a big component of what we do. However, guys define that, and for me it's our Lord and Savior Jesus Christ and our faith in our Creator, and start with that, heart's in the right place. And I think that kind of epitomizes a little bit about the way the guys played. It was a team effort. It was a hard-fought game against an opponent in an unbelievable environment. This crowd, I'm telling you, man, the parking lot was off the chain driving in here. It was packed. I'm talking like 4.5 hours before the game. I get here early now. You know, and I'm thinking it's going to be easy to get in here, and it wasn't. And then the stadium was just absolutely electric from beginning to end. The sideline was electric before the game. I mean, the whole thing was just quite an environment. It was really great to be a part of it. And to see our guys step up in that environment to handle all that and to focus on the football, okay, it wasn't perfect. There's a lot of things that we can do a lot better, but it was a winning effort. And when they had to make the plays, they made those plays, and that's what ended up winning the game. Seeing them finish the way we did on offense was tremendous. So with that, what questions do you have?
4: Major credit to the Giants on both sides of the football. The offense got a lot of the praise here. I want to credit the defense as well, holding Dallas to just 244 yards of total offense. A major, major development as we get geared up for week number two in the National Football League. That was one of the biggest statement wins of the day, talking about the Giants beating up on the Cowboys, who most of America consider to be a Super Bowl contender. The most impressive victory today out of the AFC was Lamar Jackson in the Baltimore Ravens going on the road against Indianapolis and that star-studded defense that has household names littered all up and down the roster. Lamar Jackson and company today went into Indy and took the Colts lunch money, man. 202 yards on the ground, including a 144-yard, three-touchdown day from King Henry. He was breaking tackles, making plays at the second level. It was awesome to watch. The Ravens, man, I told you all, this was my pick to win the Super Bowl. Lamar Jackson, my pick to win MVP. This offense may end up being the best in football by the time, you know, the season's over. I know the Bears put up 59 today, but man, a Ben Johnson disciple in Declan Doyle now pushing the buttons in Baltimore. Lamar Jackson today, 17 to 25, 324 yards. What was the big benefit of running this Declan Doyle offense and putting him under center more, working off play action? What was the big benefit supposed to be? Creating more explosives. He averaged 13 yards a completion today. America? So clearly the Ravens taking a massive step in the right direction, and it should have been a performance that catches the attention of everybody within the landscape of the AFC. I thought the defense was good too. Jonathan Taylor got off, had 100 yards and two touchdowns, but man, they turned Daniel Jones over. They were able to force a fumble on Jonathan Taylor as a runner. Just a strong performance overall from Baltimore. The injury news that we got out of B-more is a little bit concerning. Zay Flowers dealing with a hamstring. Jacoby Lane dealing with some sort of injury as well. So the depth of Baltimore's receiver corps definitely being tested. But to their credit, man, they responded. They played well. They played fast. And I think Lamar Jackson is about to have his best year as a NFL quarterback. Man, he got off to a rocket start this afternoon with how he played in the season opener against the Indianapolis Colts, man. Strong, strong stuff. 310-840-4910 is the number. Westwood One Sports Night Superlatives is what's on the docket right now on the talking text line. You can hit me up on X as well. It is at NELL_BTP. As far as the superlatives go, best win of the day, worst loss of the day, best performance of the day. Can I add one here real quick? Let's do this to give another team some moonshine and some glory and praise that we haven't really talked a whole bunch about today. And I got to get a little bit creative when it comes to this superlative. The Doing What the Hell You're Supposed to Do award goes to the Jacksonville Jaguars. A 4-touchdown performance from Trevor Lawrence lighting up that Cleveland Browns defense. It was good to see year number 2 of Trevor Lawrence with Liam Cohen get off to a good start. The Browns, on the other hand, while we got a second, just in total ruins. They play Tampa next week. I don't believe, who's pissed off after losing to Cincy, by the way. I believe that Shedeur Sanders is the starter in week 3 when the Cleveland Browns have their home opener. I just do, man. You can't survive with that guy playing as poorly as he is right now at the quarterback position. 310-840-4910. Let's go to Russ out in Palm Springs wanting to check in. Russ, what's going on, brother? Russ, what up, man?
8: Hello.
4: What up, dog? How you doing, brother?
8: Man, I'm doing awesome. How about you?
4: I'm doing good, man. Appreciate you chiming in.
8: Hey, you know, I want to go a little old school. I think the Dallas Cowboys need to bring back Jimmy Johnson. I think their year's over.
4: You think they should bring back Jimmy Johnson and then punt on the season is what you're saying?
8: Yeah, I think that they need Jimmy Johnson to come back as a head coach because first game of the year and they already got the big L.
4: I appreciate the call. This is the perfect time for me to do this today. I want to relieve the state of Texas of their anxiety. As I said earlier, man, when it comes to what happened tonight on Sunday Night Football, that game, Giants winning 28-20, I think that game is more about what the Giants are rather than what the Cowboys are not, right? Like, I still think the Cowboys are a legit Super Bowl contender within the NFC. They just got punched upside the head tonight, man. Look, you're either going to get hit in the mouth and swing back, or you're going to get hit in the mouth and curl up into a ball. Dallas curled up into a ball tonight. It's week 1, though. They're on the road. It's somewhat acceptable because of the week that it is. But they're not really, if we're being frank about it. Man, Dallas, if you're a Dallas fan, no need to panic. Your offense didn't get in the rhythm. The Giants are actually a pretty damn good front. You may not see another front as good as them all year long. And I think at the end of the day, this is what y'all Cowboy fans do, man. Y'all lose one game and y'all act like the sky is falling. You guys finally have expectations for the first time in a while. And y'all lose one game and people are ready to punt on the season. That sounds crazy as hell. I firmly believe that despite what happened tonight, the Dallas Cowboys are going to be in the fight when it comes to that Super Bowl conversation in the NFC. It's just the way that I look at it, man. I don't think there's any reason to hit the panic button when it comes to the Dallas Cowboys, man. There's just not. I think they'll end up being A-O-K. 310-840-4910 is the number if you want to hit me up on the talk and text line. Bunch of different ways that you can check out the program. Westwood One Sports Night, Sunday edition of Westwood One Sports Night. We'll be here with you each and every Sunday night, recapping the day that was throughout the course of the National Football League Sunday. Our first NFL Sunday in the books. Happy that we made it here. Talk and text line, like as I said, as we got about a half hour and change left to go. Hit us up on the talk and text line, 310-840-4910. Coming up on the other side, I want to continue to look at Sunday Night Football as well, and as we have some more audio continuing to file in here. But, like, I think it's the perfect time here at about, 2:20 a.m. Eastern time to tell you all what I learned today on the first NFL Sunday of the football season. 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
0: 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Can Dallas's revamped defense live up to the expectations? Or will John Harbaugh put a halt to the hype by spoiling the Cowboys opener in his New York debut?
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0: still flying high with you as we get you up to 3 a.m. Eastern time. Final half hour left to go here in the program here on Westwood One Sports Night. We'll be here with you each and every Sunday night, 11 p.m. to 3 a.m. Eastern time, recapping the day that was in the National Football League. If you're just locking in for the final half hour of the show, appreciate you being here, baby. 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Speaking of the YouTube live stream, just search Westwood One Sports Night first and foremost. We got some action in the YouTube live stream. I got Darren saying, fire Matt LaFraud now. All the blown double-digit leads. I can't take it. Darren actually typing at us on X. You can follow me there at N-E-L-L underscore B-T-P. Matthew Napoleon types at us and says, first guy off the Ben Johnson tree, Declan Doyle. That in reference to the Ravens conversation that we just had. I thought Declan Doyle in his first game as play caller for the Baltimore Ravens, I mean, put on a clinic, man. Lamar Jackson was comfortable all day. They married up to running the pass. They consistently generated explosives. It was, you know, a really strong day, I would say, for the Baltimore Ravens. And, you know, it feels like they're a group that's going to be playing in February. And me, it was me. I was the national sports talk host that picked the Ravens to win the Super Bowl. And not just them win the Super Bowl, Lamar Jackson win MVP as well after today. They're off to a damn good start. What else did I learn in week number one of the National Football League? I want to open up the phones on this as well. 310-840-4910. What did you learn on the first Sunday of the National Football League season? There was a bunch of things that I learned, and I want to start off with a group that we've talked about a considerable amount tonight. The Chicago Bears and what they were able to do, you know, offensively, putting up 59 points, absolutely punching Carolina in the mouth. To have that sort of performance on the road and then to bloody up the Panthers in the run game to the tune of damn near 300 yards rushing, that's how you set a tone, man. Ben Johnson said in this offseason that he wanted to break some records offensively. I think most people, when he said that, just looked at him like an arrogant jackass. He means it, man. The Bears today, 59 points put up. Caleb Williams, the quarterback of your Chicago Bears, he played really well in this performance. He spoke post-game after his stellar performance today against the Carolina Panthers, where they put up 59 points, America.
1: Go clean up. We got to go be truthers. Obviously, this is going to be our kind of worst game. I know points don't necessarily show that, but execution and, you know, the blocking and the hold, the penalties, all these different things. And so just being able to be a truther about who we are and go watch the film. And I know we won. Obviously, the goal each week is to go 1-0. We did that this.
0: Look, he's not lying, right? And look, when I first heard him say this, I thought, well, damn, if this is the worst you're going to be and you put up 59 points, America, the rest of the National Football League, you need to be put on notice. He mentioned things that they got to clean up. They had 12 penalties for 57 yards. That was really the only thing that I think was bad for them. They had a turnover in this football game as well. I believe it was Luther Burton, I think, that ended up putting the ball on the turf. The Bears were really damn good, man, and I think they proved that they're the class of the NFC right now. I think their offense and the way that they performed, right, and they're a bunch of, you know, well-respected sides of the football. Like, we all respect the Pittsburgh Steelers' defense. We all respect Houston's defense. We all respect Seattle's defense. There are some offenses that we respect. Dallas's offense, highly respected. Baltimore's highly respected. I think Chicago proved today that not only are they the class of the NFC, but their offense is the best unit in the National Football League, man. They were spectacular throughout the course of this football game. They're going to be fun to watch as we roll throughout the season. Also learned this. You know, sometimes they always tell you, man, like, hard work pays off, especially when you're like a little leaguer or a high schooler, rather, coming up and you want to go play college football or college basketball. They always tell you, you know, hard work pays off. And, you know, if you're good enough, they'll find you. You know, you get in what you put out. And there are dudes that go out and work out for 4.5 hours a day and still don't get a D1 scholarship. There are dudes, you know, that put in all the work and do everything that they need to, you know, get, have all the deposits, right, to get better, yet they still don't. Today we saw the opposite of that. The Cincinnati Bengals have made a significant investment on the defensive side of the football, bringing in Brian Cook, the safety from Kansas City, bringing in Boye Mafe, the pass rusher from the Super Bowl champion Seattle Seahawks. And those two dudes today came up huge for this Cincinnati Bengals defense. It wasn't a perfect performance, right? As Baker Mayfield and company still had, you know, some success throughout the day. They put up 27 points. It wasn't perfect, but they were opportunistic. 4 turnovers forced by this Cincinnati Bengals defense. And, man, look, like I was just saying, it's rare that you get a return on your investment with something like this, man. They went out and spent big money in free agency. There's no guarantee, right? There's no guarantee that because they spent big money that this was going to work out in their favor. You saw it, though, man. The turnovers, the energy. Anytime you can get Joe Burrow extra possessions, you're in heaven. The thing that I love the most, Joe Burrow and the offense wasn't great today. Ja'Marr Chase only had 2 catches on 4 targets, yet they still won this game comfortably, it felt like, as I was watching it. Kudos to the Bengals. That defense coming up big. I'm not the only one that was bullish on the performance of this Bengals defense. Their head coach, Zach Taylor, he had this to say about the performance of the revamped defense.
2: Big time. You know, I think they all, you felt their presence, all of them today. I noticed as I'm watching all those D linemen, B Cook coming up with a forced fumble and a fumble recovery. So it's just really fun to watch those guys get in the action and create all those turnovers, create that energy for the crowd early on.
0: Yeah, look, you hear that? That is the sound of Zach Taylor's seat sizzling. Look, I thought he was, or had a chance rather, to be one of the first coaches fired, depending on how Cincinnati started off this season, you know, winning in the fashion that they did today and then seeing the defense take a legitimate step forward, that bodes well for Zach Taylor. In terms of what's down the line for Cincinnati, they travel to Houston next week, so it does not get much easier for the Bengals. They'll once again get to go out and prove, hey, are we legit or are we not? As far as what today meant for the Bengals and their defense playing as well as they did, like I said, they don't have to be, you know, top 10, top 12. As long as they can continue to be opportunistic, I think they'll have a shot to be in that Super Bowl conversation within the landscape of the AFC. I expect the offense to get back on track sooner rather than later. Man, it was a Sunday filled with a lot of learning moments and a lot of learning opportunities. I want to get your thoughts on the phones in terms of what you learned today at 310-840-4910. Before we hit the phones, I do want to give you another observation and something else that I learned that I was quite surprised by, if I'm being honest. Josh Allen is ready to get the Buffalo Bills over the hump within the landscape of the AFC. They've been knocking on the door, it feels like, forever. But, man, they always come up short. And think about it. The last time we saw Buffalo before this afternoon, it was them totally vomiting all over themselves in the divisional round of the postseason. Josh Allen turned the football over 4 different times. They fire Sean McDermott as a result. And I said it on Wednesday night on Westwood One Sports Tonight when we put, you know, our pressure cooker. We put Josh Allen, rather, in our pressure cooker. He's got to play well. I don't know if there's a quarterback across the NFL going into week one that was under more pressure than Josh Allen, considering the way that his team bowed out. He was awesome today. And look, when everyone is watching, right, when everyone's expecting you to do well, when everyone's got high expectations for you, it's difficult to live up to those expectations at times. To go on the road against the best defensive football and to play the way that Josh Allen played, I mean, it's MVP level stuff, man. Like, this is the goods if you're a Bills fan. 20 of 29, 334, 12 yards of completion, And the thing that I loved from Josh Allen, and he learned his lesson clearly from the last time he saw him play, he avoided the big mistake. They did not turn the football over in this football game. That was the key thing from Buffalo. They were able to play clean, mistake-free ball. Houston on the other side turned it over twice, including at the end of regulation. And I want to double-click and give some credit to this Buffalo Bills defense, spearheaded by Jim Leonard, coming in, running this 3-4 scheme, pressure bust pipes, baby. When it comes to, you know, the Buffalo Bills, that group's legit, man. Greg Rousseau coming up with a huge strip sack of C.J. Stroud at the end of regulation to seal the game. I thought T.J. Parker off the edge was impactful. I thought T.J. Sanders rushing off the interior was impactful. Ed Oliver and company, they were just disruptive, man. And look, Houston wasn't horrible offensively. They put up 31 points today. Stroud played pretty well. He had a couple of turnovers of damn self. But, man, if you're a Buffalo Bills fan, you got to feel good about where you currently stand. In terms of what I learned about the Bills, I think Josh Allen is finally ready to get this group over the hump. I picked them to win the AFC East. We'll see how far they can go in the postseason. Today, though, a good start for the 2026 Buffalo Bills. I want to let you hear from the head man in charge in Buffalo, their quarterback, Josh Allen. He caught up with Evan Washburn, the CBS postgame, and had this to say about the big win on the road in week one.
3: Well, Josh, that was fun. What's going through your mind there when your defense makes a stand and causes that turnover?
4: Honestly, it's the hard work that we put in over the offseason. Coach Brady's done a great job of just reiterating the message of we want to be in those situations. We want our defense out there in those situations. Greg Rousseau's had a great camp. He just continues to get better. He makes a fantastic play. Our defense shows up big when they need it the most.
3: How are you guys able to put up that many points on that quality of a defense?
4: The players that we got, man. The O-line, the running backs, the receivers and tight ends making plays with the football in their hands. It's just a lot of hard work and trusting each other.
0: Sounds cliche, but like, that's what it was. They executed on offense, man. That's how they were able to have all of this success, man. It was a really, really strong performance from Josh Allen. And, you know, one of them performances that, you know, kind of puts the rest of the NFL on notice. It's going to take some teams a little while to get the oil going through the engine because teams treat preseason like it don't matter. For Buffalo, though, they show right off the Rimsky, hey, we're back and we're better. They were big today. Want to highlight DJ Moore, by the way, 200-yard performance in his debut performance with the Buffalo Bills. I want to take your calls on this, 310-840-4910. What did you learn today during the first Sunday of the National Football League season? We talked about Sunday Night Football from the Giants' perspective. I think they're going to be, they're no longer, rather, the bottom feeders of the NFC, and they're going to be a frisky out. I don't know if they'll make the postseason, but I do know, you know, week in and week out, they're going to be a really difficult team to beat. I think their victory tonight, talk about the Giants, was more about them and who they are rather than it being some, you know, sweeping, crushing indictment on the Cowboys, who I still believe is a legitimate Super Bowl contender within the landscape of the NFC. They just got punched in the mouth tonight, man. We'll see how Brian Schottenheimer gets that group to respond next week at home against the Washington Commanders. 310-840-4910. Jay is in Cali wanting to chime in. Jay, what's up, bro?
5: Hey, what's going on? Thanks for taking my call.
0: Yes, sir.
5: You touched on almost everything. I just want to talk about Baker's three fumbles, Tampa Bay's four fumbles altogether, especially that one at the goal line, man. I mean, how big was that, right? Crucial game. I know you said you thought it was close, but I think Burrow's just got to capitalize a little bit more on those turnovers.
0: They were out of sorts a little bit today offensively. They were.
5: And, you know, you mentioned what I learned today. I will say one thing I learned today is protect the football. How many fumbles and touchouts there were throughout the week one is just insane. You know, I think there was like four or five punch outs, and I don't even know how many fumbles there were, but quite a bit. A little concerned about the Chargers. I think Murray lost his job against with that injury. Wentz came in and blew it up. Shout out to Harbaugh coaching up the Giants, and go Niners.
0: I appreciate the call as always, brother. What a day it has been. First Sunday of the NFL season in the books. What did you learn on this first Sunday of the NFL season? 310-840-4910 is the number. You can tweet at me as well. Same handle on each and every social media platform. It is at NELL_BTP. Let's go to Kualan out in Fort Worth wanting to chime in. What's going on?
6: Yeah, thanks for having me. What I learned is everyone who labeled this Cowboys team as a contender was delusional.
0: Brother, how can you say that after one game you're now removing a team's contender status?
6: Hear me out. This offense picked up, this team picked up exactly where it left off last year. The offense looked elite weeks 1 through 8. From there forward, they were pretty bad. They went from 30 points a game to 25 points a game. They went from giving up, allowing 10 sacks to 21 sacks. They got blew out multiple times. To get blown out, the offense and the defense have to no-show. This team is maybe a game better than it was last year. They finished 7-9-1. You can blame that on the defense, or you can look at games like Arizona or Detroit or Minnesota where Dak didn't do anything. This offense picked up exactly where it left off for the last 2 months of the season last year. They started 2nd in points. They finished 7th in points. They were 11th in points over the last 2 months. It's a top 10 offense. It's not an elite offense.
0: That's a very strong thought. I don't agree with you, but I appreciate the call. I'm not willing to, one, I give a ton of credit to the Giants. Like I keep saying, what happened tonight is more about what New York is, not what Dallas isn't. 310-840-4910 is the number. That last guy, bro. Like, I'm bullish on Dallas. I don't think they'll win the NFC East, but I'm bullish on them. Are people really going to, is that what the narrative's going to be tomorrow? Is that what people are going to talk about tomorrow morning? Is the Dallas Cowboys and what happened on Sunday Night Football, is that going to be the lead story going into, going into Reaction Monday here on What's With One Sports? We'll see. 310-840-4910. Let's stay in Dallas. Myron is in Dallas. What's up, Myron?
7: Thank you, Linnell. Thank you. That last caller, he's a fan. He doesn't know ball. I mean, you hit it on the head. That Hardball, what you saw today was John Hardball playing John Hardball football. Run the ball, smash it right in your mouth. And what I'm going to do, I'm going to get a 300-pound fullback, and he's going to lead the way for my back. I got a back in Scatterboo who'd rather run someone over than try to elude him, right? Yeah. And then I've got control over my quarterback now. I'm going to give him some run plays so he can get his little thrills and things of that nature, but they're going to be design run plays. And then I'm going to give him the opportunity to run when he sees a wide open field. Now, what John Harbaugh did, he put everybody on notice that he's the new Jimmy Johnson. He's over the whole entire organization from player personnel to head coach. And what he's done is got those guys through tough preseasons, playing them some, having a tough offseason, that when they came out with this first game, with all the momentum and everything, with the 9-11 thing going on, all that energy going, those guys came out and played the way John Harbaugh has been coaching them since he's gotten there. Even getting into the mind of the receiver by going, hey, I know receivers are divas. Let me go out here and break this ice for him right now. Let me get in his head right now and get him to see that, look, I'm tackling you. You're going to be okay. You're going to go out here and just do enough to make our defense stay in that too high safety, and they killed us. And I want to leave you with this, Linnell, especially for all these Cowboy players, fans that don't know football. Our weakness on our defense is our linebackers. A middle linebacker, we got Overshown, who's really an outside linebacker trying to play middle. Barham should be there. And if you look at where they exploited us the most, it had to do with our linebacker core. And I'm going to leave it with there. This is a loss for sure enough. They're going to bounce back. But like a caller said previously, I'd rather have this happen in the beginning of the season, especially for Christian Parker, first time out, right? It's humbling the OGs we have on our team, and it's making the youngsters understand what it takes to play NFL football.
0: For sure. Byron, I appreciate you as always, brother. We'll wrap up the conversation on the phones with a guy, Ruben in Manchester, wanting to chime in. Ruben, what's going on, bro?
8: Hey, what's going on, man? Hey, I hope you feel better, bro. I could tell in your voice that you're pushing through it, so I want to give you kudos for that.
0: Hey, for sure. Appreciate you, man.
8: Yeah, no worries. But I wanted to talk about the Cowboys. So, like, I feel like every single year, you know what I mean, we got this hype, and, you know, we say that they're America's team, and that's why that they always seem to have the night game, regardless of how good they're doing throughout the season or what's happening, my man. So it's like, yeah, we got to harp on them. We got to do that because it's like if they're going to be on every Sunday night, we want to see them. We want to see them do good, not give us this half-assed performance with a superstar team. You know what I mean? And that's all I got, brother.
0: 1,000% feel you, man. Appreciate you bringing it strong as always. You can hit us up on the talking text line, 310-840-4910. What a show it's been, man. Westwood One Sports Night, the first Sunday night edition of Westwood One Sports Night. Recapping the day that was in the National Football League. I'm looking at the clock. It's officially, it's 2:44 a.m. Eastern time, meaning it's officially a reaction Monday here on Westwood One Sports. I'll give you my biggest overreaction of the first Sunday of the NFL season next here on Westwood One Sports Night.
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1: Finally time to put a bow on this bad boy. Westwood One Sports Night, getting you up to 3 a.m. Eastern time as we recap the day that was in the NFL. For just getting the chance to tap into the program for the first time tonight, here are the top stories. The Bengals defense forced four turnovers, rather, and beat Tampa in a huge win. Saints and Lions go to OT. Really valiant effort from New Orleans. They trailed by 21 at a point in this game and then was able to make this thing interesting. Robert Saleh losing his debut as the head coach of the Titans. They fell 23-10 at home to the Jets. Declan Doyle making his debut as Ravens OC. Lamar Jackson and company, electric on the day, 41-23 winners. Lamar, 300 yards on the ground. Derrick Henry, 3 touchdowns and a 140 on the ground. The Steelers, they were victorious over the Falcons. And really an ugly game. We had someone, you know, chime in and say, that, hey, this was the worst win of the evening. And I think I would agree with that if I'm being real, man. Have to. Bears putting up 59 points was huge. The Browns looked terrible today. The Bills, shocking the world. That may have been the most impressive win. Buffalo going on the road to beat Houston. Clint Kubiak winning in his Raider debut. The Vikings lost Kyler Murray in this one to a concussion, yet they still were able to

0: win 39-22. They rattled off, I believe it was 29 unanswered points against the Green Bay Packers. And we'll see, you know, what Minnesota does moving forward at the quarterback spot as Kyler Murray's on the shelf. My beloved Commanders lost in a heartbreaker to Philadelphia 24-22. That Commanders defense played well. The Cardinals upsetting the L.A. Chargers 26-14. Jacoby Brissett was big time. Can I give my overreaction real quick? Because it has to do with this. If I'm the Vikings, I am calling the Arizona Cardinals and saying, hey, what do you want for Jacoby Brissett? If the Vikings trade for Jacoby Brissett and he gives them the type of play that he gave the Cards today, the Vikings will be in the Super Bowl for sure. Like I said, it won't matter if Kyler Murray is able to come back. And then obviously Sunday, and the Sunday slate in the NFL wrapped up with the Giants 28-20 winners over the Dallas Cowboys. Jackson Dart special in this one as he had three touchdowns. The running game, though, the story for the New York Giants, man, leaning on the Cowboys, 3 yards in a cloud of dust football, man, getting it done. They generated some explosives in the run game as well. That defense coming up big, getting after Dak Prescott. A lot to like from the New York Giants, man. What a week one it was, man. First Sunday in the books, Denton Day, as we wrap the show up here in the final minute. Any thoughts from you on what we got today in this first Sunday of the NFL season?
1: I thought there was a couple teams that played really well, played really highly to expectations, I would say. I think there's bar set high for a lot of teams. I think the Baltimore Ravens are one of those teams. I thought eventually, hey, man, like this Derrick Henry thing has to stop. And at least through 1 week, the Derrick Henry train is not stopping anytime soon.
0: No, it is not, man. Three touchdowns today on the ground. He had 144 yards as well, man. What a Sunday it was, man. We'll be here with you each and every Sunday night, 11 p.m. to 3 a.m. Eastern Time for Westwood One Sports Night, recapping the day that was in the National Football League. Week one wraps up tomorrow night with Chiefs and Broncos, the return of Pat Mahomes. We'll break it all down for you post-game on Westwood One Sports Night.
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0: 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He's Pete Souza. 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Addy Bates produces. Laura Jimenez runs the board. The Dallas Cowboys allow the points. Come on! We them boys. Hold up. We're so back, man. The NFL season is underway in 2026. A full slate of football on Sunday. You made it through the offseason, and now we have returned, and now the phone lines are open for you. 310-840-4910. Dallas Cowboys fans, let it out. 310-840-4910. Let's jump off into the deep end, Pete. This is my favorite stat that I saw from the entire 24 hours of football yesterday. There were some good ones. There were some nuts ones after the NFC North was a crap show. For keep it PC for everybody. After whatever happened with the Lions non-fumble fumble and the Saints got screwed, but none of it mattered last night when the Dallas Cowboys had EPA per drive, their worst defensive performance by any team in week one. It was worse than all but one of their defensive games last year. And among 574 games since the start of last season, the Cowboys defense was 571st in the NFL. We asked all offseason if the Cowboys are a little bit better defensively, are they contenders? What we didn't ask is what if the Cowboys are just as ass defensively? And they were.
1: They gave up 29 first downs. The Giants were 9 of 11 on third down. No, the Giants were 9 of 11 on third down. And here's my biggest issue with all this. You know who needed that win more than anybody last night? More than Brian Schottenheimer, more than Dak Prescott, more than Jerry Jones, more than Stephen Jones. The fans. The Cowboys fans needed a win last night. Like, they have been playing from behind since that divisional playoff game in 2024 when they were annihilated by the Packers.
0: Yep.
1: Since then, the fans have not had one opportunity to sit down at that blackjack table and play with a little bit of house money. Like, give me 1-0. Give me 2-0. No, it's right back to where we started or where we were last year. Defense was absolutely terrible. It was not so much that the Cowboys lost. It was how they lost. And when I say that, I mean the over and over again, like the Giants were like, we're going to run the same stuff, whether it's that screen pass or whether it is Cam Scataboo right down your throat. We're just going to keep doing it and you're not going to stop us. And Christian Parker, their new defensive coordinator, I want to give him a little bit of grace and we can dig into that somewhat as to why he deserves some. But last night, the left hand didn't know what the right hand was doing. It's that simple. And the Cowboys looked terrible. So now we're in football season, Drake. We started off with an early Deshaun Watson pick. Right? That's when you know football season started.
0: Of course.
1: And we ended with the Sunday night football heartbreaker for the Cowboys. Like, just a huge kick in the cojones. Now we're back.
0: The Browns are still the Browns. I'd love to report the Browns have not gone anywhere. Don't worry. They're still the Browns. And the Cowboys are still the Cowboys. 310-840-4910. You mentioned Christian Parker, their young defensive coordinator who walks in for Brian Schottenheimer and is supposed to be. You said it on this show that he could be the catalyst, the Cowboys' defense being a big surprise this season. They brought in the likes of a Caleb Downs, too, who I thought played well last night. There were flashes defensively where the Cowboys had their young guys in a cohesive pattern that was conducive with winning. And then you said a third down, screen pass, halfback screen, or Cam Scataboo running through God and everybody. The man's a maniac. I don't understand the package itself of Cam Scataboo that is all of, 5'9" and 230 pounds and just sheer muscle. You cannot stop him. He was bouncing off of everyone. The Giants, I want to give credit to the Giants. I'm not opening this saying the Cowboys are, this terrible team and the Giants got lucky and they're a 5-win team altogether. No, the Giants offense looked really good. I thought John Harbaugh had a great debut in New York, especially defensively. But my goodness, Pete. For us to have gone all summer long building up the hope of the Cowboys, I want to know, I read the stat, this was the worst Cowboys performance the last 2 years defensively from an efficiency standpoint. Where is the reprieve? Why do you give a free pass to Parker?
1: Well, I don't give him a free pass, but I do want to say this. Like, first of all, when you think about the NFL, football in general, defenses are apt to getting exposed more so than the offensive unit early in the seasons. And that's we saw that yesterday, right, with a ton of points. The Bears and the Panthers, what was a shootout just became a blowout. But, you know, I think 1,000 yards of total offense in that game. That is an illustration, as is the Cowboys play. And, you know, you just felt like there were assignments missed everywhere. Defenses don't get to hit at all pretty much now in training camps or even with college football in fall camp. You notice poor tackling. We saw that a ton last night. I mean, Camp Scataboo is just running over guys, but the Cowboys defense, the tackling was awful. And then there's just, like I said, missed assignments. Like, there's no symmetry defensively when you're talking about the Cowboys specifically. And defenses usually need a week or two to totally get up to 100%. Now, it's not supposed to look this bad. But in your first game as a defensive coordinator, I've seen this happen. Whereas you get, and I don't know that Christian Parker is this guy, but you get an intricate defensive scheme for the first time, even if it's NFL or college, and it becomes a lot for these guys to go 100 miles an hour and hit full contact, something they haven't done since, you know, the end of last year. And now you have a situation where they just are so out of sync because they're continuing to digest the defense and continuing to digest regular season play at the same time. And then you have what you saw last night. But at the end of the day, they sucked.
0: So, yeah, I mean, that's the truth. Look, 310-840-4910, you chime in. Is this indicative of what the Cowboys will be in 2026? Did the Cowboys suck again? Is that what we're looking at? 310-840-4910. At what point, too, if you're a Dallas Cowboys fan, because it's always been Dak's the problem, Dak's the problem. No, incorrect. Dak is not the problem. Again, this is the least efficient defense that we've seen in the NFL, and it has continued. When can I point a finger at Brian Schottenheimer? I feel like I haven't been allowed
1: to.
0: Dude,
1: I'll do it with you right now.
0: We're not allowed to. We can touch Mike McCarthy. We could go into Jason Garrett. We can't touch Brian Schottenheimer. Nobody get mad at Brian Schottenheimer. He's not the problem. At what point, I know he was the outside pick for head coach, and fans kind of liked this gritty, bootstrapped guy. At what point is the random dude they allowed to be the head coach going to get any sort of fire from these people? I don't get why we can't be mean to Brian Schottenheimer just because he's good at the press conference thing.
1: Well, and one thing that I saw that just, it's so simple, right? It's like, don't tell me I didn't see something. I saw it. And it was the touchdown late in the game by Williams, which put the Cowboys within 7 points, and the taunting penalty. I mean, we were all chatting about it last night. That is, to me, an example of where your whole team is at mentality-wise. And I'll take it all the way back to Jimmy Johnson, right? Like, Jimmy Johnson, as much as he encouraged the pizzazz, right, the charisma, the celebration, the taunting, air quotes, right, he also instilled discipline. And those guys, I'm talking about Michael Irvin, you know, they did it at the right time. Like, to be down 7 or I guess 8 points because you hadn't kicked the extra point yet, and to stick the ball out there in a crucial situation like that, to me, that's like, that starts at the top, dude. Like, there's no way there should be a mentality around your team that that's anywhere in the vicinity of being all right. And that's maybe the type of team that the Cowboys have become. And you mentioned one thing that didn't change, man, their linebacking core. I mean, you get DeMarvian Overshown back. He got hurt last night, which is could be really bad. But then, you know, Ezeraku, D. Winters, those guys couldn't cover a cold last night. And when your linebacking core can't cover anyone, it puts a ton of pressure on your defensive line to get pressure with just 4, because they were dropping 7 in coverage, and they still had no idea where to be. It's like the Cowboys had 9 guys out there. And that's a huge problem. But the linebacking core covering running backs again, a real problem for the Cowboys. It's the same stuff. And that's why Cowboys fans have to be so pissed. It's the same stuff.
0: You're listening to Westwood One Sports, the Westwood One Sports app. Drake Toll alongside ESPN play-by-play Pete Souza. Speaking of the Cowboys, Schottenheimer, let's go to the head coach of America's team. Here's Brian Schottenheimer postgame.
2: You know, one of the things, not an excuse, guys, we did not play well. But you got young players, and young player closes, and Jackson Dart boots and gets outside. We don't push 3 different times to the flat route, excuse my language. You know, like, You know, those are going to happen, and we have to coach the young players better. But when you play young players, it's part of the deal, and they need to learn quickly.
0: Oh, come on! I hope you picture Brian Schottenheimer in the backwards visor when you heard that voice just now. What do we do? We get to the podium. I saw a couple quote tweets on this. Like, thank God someone finally said it. You know, Brian Schottenheimer's finally telling it like it is. No, you don't pin the whole, well, we're young. That was the thesis of the press conference was, well, we got a lot of young players out there making young mistakes. At what level, at what point is there no, I mean, when is it just, hey, because remember 2 or 3 years ago when the Texans first, when DeMeco got to town, their coming out party defensively was pretty early. Stroud's rookie year, they were already playoff contenders when DeMeco first got there. It wasn't, oh, we're young. This is past young. I thought the young guys may have looked the most sharp last night for the Cowboys, Caleb Downs included. This was past young. This was completely, it was chaotic. That's the word I want to use. And not in a good way. It was chaotic defensively.
1: It really was. And again, you saw guys like running wide open all night long. And again,
0: halfback,
1: it's very
0: screen,
1: simple.
0: Man. Like halfback screen constantly. They could not guard that to save their lives.
1: And they couldn't cover anybody. Deron Bland was really bad. Durant was pretty good. I felt like he was the one guy in coverage for the Cowboys that looked like he was holding his own. But, I mean, they've got to make changes on that defense. Just figure out. They'll probably make it more simplistic. I can guarantee we'll hear that this week around the Cowboys, like press conferences. Hey, we're gonna dumb it down for the defense. You know, there was too much going on. Because coaches love to do that, right? You and I, coming from the Big 12 and hearing coaches like Dave Aranda, defensive genius out of LSU, goes to Baylor, lukewarm. And it's like, oh, Dave's so complicated. Give the players some time to adjust. It's like that runs out. You know, that's like you buy yourself some time with that.
0: Let's take you to the phone lines, 310-840-4910. Quaylen in Fort Worth. Quaylen, good morning. You're on the Drake Toll Show.
3: Okay. How you doing, Drake?
0: Here it comes, okay. Pete. Here it comes. He's going to preach. Yeah. He's about to preach.
3: It's coming, man. So everybody was picking this team to be a contender, not because they assumed the defense would go from great to good. It's because they assumed the offense would be elite enough to carry an okay defense. I'm here to tell you that this offense has not been elite since October of last year. From week 1 through 8, they averaged 30 points a game. They gave up 10 sacks. Williams had 8 touchdowns. From October on, they scored 25 points a game. They allowed 21 sacks, and Javonte had 3 touchdowns. This offense was trending in the wrong direction for 2 months. The defense, even if it's average, the offense is not elite enough to be a contender. Now, I know that people didn't realize this, and I feel like the defense was so bad that people ignored the regression of the offense throughout the season. The quarterback isn't elite. The running back isn't elite. The O-line isn't elite. The play caller isn't elite. You got to have elite somewhere to have an elite offense.
0: Appreciate the phone call, Quaylen. All right, Pete, let's unpack this.
1: Thanks, Quaylen.
0: What if it's the offense that's the issue then? If that's the question Quaylen's bringing up, what if the offense is the issue? Last night, I mean, you met, what was the third down stat, 9 for 11?
1: 9 of 11.
0: Boy,
1: that's what the Giants were.
0: Oh, yeah. If that's the case, if the Giants are 9 for 11 defensively, or offensively, I should say, against the Cowboys defense on third down, it's tough for me to point the finger at the offense here where, sure, the Cowboys were not opportunistic on that side of the ball, and Dak was fine. He was good, not great, not elite. To Quaylen's point, the offense was not elite last night. Nobody offensively.
1: No, Quaylen's right. Quaylen's right. Like, Dak sucked last night. And here's what I mean. And it's all relative, because Dak now has a much higher bar, because everybody understands that's kind of part of his worth, is that, and you understand, like, why he's making the money he is, right? Why he is considered in such high regard as a quarterback. It's because he's able to put that team on its back and win games offensively with this putrid defense. So people expected, I'm not telling anything you guys don't know, but that outstanding offense will be able to take care of the middling defense. Like Quaylen said, last night, 175 yards, that awful, awful, awful interception before the end of the half. We haven't even talked about that yet. That's your leader? That's the guy that's going to win games for you? He's losing games. Like, that was the worst decision-making process. And even last night, you saw a couple times when Arvell Reese is darting over to the flat. It's very obvious he is going to be there when Dak drops the ball off for Javon Williams, and he drops it off to him, and Williams is surrounded by giant tacklers. Like, a veteran quarterback doesn't make that throw. It's bad enough you gave your running back the ball in the tightest of windows with nowhere to go. You could have gotten him killed. Like, this is not the things you expect to see from an elite quarterback. So Quaylen's right, dude, in a sense. And we didn't even touch on that. This offense was terrible when you consider how good they were supposed to be to cancel out the middling defense.
0: You know, I was going to be very upset. I didn't like this. Why don't you pin it on the offense after the efficiency of the defense was historically bad last night for the Dallas Cowboys? But then I said, that's why you're the best in the business. He's Pete Sousa, ESPN play-by-play. That's why Quaylen's the best in the business. Calling in 310-840-4910. What happened yesterday against the Bengals? The Bucs scored a lot of points. What happened with the Saints and the Lions? Saints scored a ton of points. The Colts offense was churning more than I thought it would. The Panthers scored 37 points. The Texans scored 31 points. What did Josh Allen do? Won the ball game. What did Caleb Williams do? He went out and won the ball game. What did Lamar Jackson do? Won the ball game. What did Jared Goff do? What did Joe Burrow do? They won the ball game. When the defenses yesterday across the league were terrible. The defenses were bad. It was a high-scoring game. The highest-scoring first slate in NFL history. What did the elite quarterbacks do, Pete? They outscored where their defensive deficiencies put points on the board for the opposition. They did. That's a good point, dude. They rose to the occasion. Everybody else did. Yeah. Dak said, 28 points is too much for me. I'm going to score 20, and you're going to like it. And the Cowboys didn't like it. 310-840-4910. Let's push this thing along. You can still call or text. The Dallas Cowboys done. Were we lied to all offseason about the Dallas Cowboys? 310-840-4910. Can I take you to the world's most confusing division? You know what? I'm not even going to reveal the division yet. But yesterday was a catastrophe in the best way for one division that might just suck across the board. And I thought all four of these teams were playoff contenders a week ago. This is the Drake Toll Show.
4: Monday Night Football. Chiefs, Broncos, a legendary rivalry with historic ramifications. These two teams combined have won the AFC West the last 16 consecutive seasons. Who will take the lead this season? Chiefs and Broncos, tomorrow night, 8:15 Eastern, on the Westwood One Sports app.
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1: Everybody knows the Cowboys is a prima donna team in a prima donna stadium in a prima donna culture.
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4: The NFC North might be the most confusing division in football. A week ago, I would have told you that all four teams are playoff contenders, postseason brass, and now who the hell even knows? It is the Drake Toll Show. Westwood One Sports and the Westwood One Sports app alongside ESPN play-by-play Pete Souza. And let's begin in Minnesota yesterday, where very early in this game, Kyler Murray, the starting quarterback for the Minnesota Vikings, which is a year ago, a statement that would have given me an aneurysm. The guy who's starting over nine, J.J. McCarthy, who now becomes the third string quarterback with Carson Wentz playing the number two role. Kyler Murray sent to the land of shadow and flame five passes into this game. Interception of the first possession. It's just this, I think, a collective sigh amongst Minnesota fans that this is how it's going to be. And Wentz comes in. Pete, what we don't remember, if you just see the score, what you don't remember is the Packers at some point in this game had a 91% chance to win. Third quarter, 91% chance of victory per ESPN's win probability analytics. The Packers had, Jordan Love had 387 passing yards yesterday against the Minnesota Vikings. Final score, Vikings 39, Packers 22. This was a blowout, and that's just where we're starting in the North. We'll get to the other games that were just as absurd. At this point, if we were already saying, hey, there are question marks around Brian Schottenheimer, how does Matt LaFleur have a job at the end of this year if this is the product the Packers are putting out there after your quarterback threw for 387?
5: Well, think about how you ended your season last year, too. You totally choked away a victory.
4: So gross, yeah.
5: And you choked away another victory last night, and I think the thread through all this is your inability to sustain a lead through running the football. I mean, I think Marshawn Lloyd had like 45 yards rushing. Yeah, I think as a team, they had like 65 yards rushing. Like, you're just not going to be able to salt away a victory against a team on the road in your division without an efficient running game. And I really believe that's why they didn't win last night. That's why they were eliminated from the playoffs. And I think they've got some, Matt LaFleur has some work to do because we know he's a really good coach, but you know, this is not something you can tolerate as a fan or as an organization.
4: Do we know he's a really good coach? Where'd that come from? Where'd you get that? I'm reading my notes right here. And I don't know if I had that in my notes.
5: No, I think the development of Jordan Love is a great example. And where they have been in the regular season and their success shows that this is a guy who clearly has it, right? But then you get into situations that you've never been in before, like winning big games, like finishing drives. And he's not shown the ability to cross over that threshold. And that's what takes a solid coach, a good coach, and turns him into a playoff winner, right? A Super Bowl coach. Your ability to perform in these situations, like when you have a big lead, to understand that and to know the nuanced way to sustain a lead, right? Time of possession last night, the Giants had the ball for 34 minutes. Or 36 minutes. Like, that's John Harbaugh, more so than it is like Cam Scataboo. Like, there's not an understanding of how to win games for Matt LaFleur yet. So, yeah, I mean, you can push back, and you probably would be right. I mean, because my ultimate analysis is, it's like, what are you doing in the playoffs? But this is an able head coach, for sure.
4: We've got the phone lines open, 310-840-4910, talking the National Football League. We'll get back around to the Cowboys and Sunday Night Football here in a second. A few phone calls coming in as we speak on Brian Schottenheimer and Dak Prescott. But, Pete, to say Matt LaFleur, we know he's a good coach. I want to go back to that line that you gave. The Packers had early playoff success when LaFleur was in town. 2020 went to the NFC Championship. They've been to the NFC title twice under LaFleur. The last time they did it was 2020. Who was their quarterback?
5: Aaron Rodgers.
4: Aaron Rodgers! Show me! Show me LaFleur's success post Aaron Rodgers in Green Bay, if we're going to say Matt LaFleur is a great head coach, we just got done saying, man, your elite quarterbacks lift you out of the doldrums when your defense can't get the job done. The last time LaFleur did anything substantial in the winning category was 2020 when Aaron Rodgers was your quarterback. Since then, the Packers have not been the same. LaFleur has not been the same.
5: What if you're Matt LaFleur and you push back and you say, well, I don't have a quarterback. I need a quarterback to win. Because that was not Aaron Rodgers 2011. That was Aaron Rodgers 2020.
4: Like
5: crazy tinfoil hat or Aaron Rodgers.
4: Good point.
5: We had transitioned. And by the way, Aaron Rodgers is awesome. But I mean, he was a voice for Ayahuasca, the voiceless for so long.
0: He was said, not yet, my son. There's more.
4: Yeah, the ayahuasca and everything. You're right.
5: But from a football perspective, this is interesting because I was watching the Packers game yesterday and there was a play where I think the Vikings needed to get a review off, right? They were trying to make a substitution. Jordan Love identified it, sped up to the line of scrimmage, got a playoff. The Vikings actually had to call a timeout. So they didn't get a playoff, right? But the Vikings saw they were in bad shape, called a timeout. It was all because Jordan Love understood the chaos that was going on and took advantage. I was like, man, that reminds me so much of Aaron Rodgers. It is cool to know that Jordan Love learned under Aaron Rodgers and developed skills like that. But guess what? He doesn't have the clutch gene, dude. Like, he doesn't have that.
4: 387 yards yesterday. We're pointing to the quarterback. They had 387 yards.
5: Yeah, but ultimately, the quarterback is the face of the organization. Like, the quarterback is what's going to take you over the top, really. And 387, yes. I mean, I'd be a fool to point the finger at Jordan Love. But we're talking collectively, the totality of this Packers attack.
4: Yeah.
5: And I think that you're saying that Aaron Rodgers is the reason that Matt LaFleur had success. I'm saying that Jordan Love showing signs like, hey, I am kind of Aaron Rodgers in certain ways, things I learned from him, but he doesn't have that like magic intangible that a Super Bowl winning quarterback has.
4: Okay. But before we get into the rest of this is a great segue. Before we go to the rest of the NFC North, I still want to get there. Would you say the same about Dak? If that's the statement in a vacuum, is he's got the acumen, the stats are there, but doesn't have the clutch gene, doesn't have the X factor, the finisher move. Would you say the same about Dak Prescott?
5: Yeah, you'd have to. I mean, you look at his career. This is not a guy who's been in the league for like 3 or 4 years. I mean, we've got a real body of work to work with. When you talk about Dak Prescott, he has never shown the ability to win the big game. I hate to be that guy. Like, I think Charles Barkley is one of the best athletes, NBA players in the history of the planet. He didn't win a title. Like, I'm not like, mm-hmm. I don't look at Charles Barkley with a dark cloud over his head or Dan Marino, but when you're talking about certain tiers of quarterbacks in the NFL, you have to put Dak Prescott like towards the bottom of the top because he simply has not won.
4: I like that out of you. Toward the bottom of the top. I like that out of you. Let's go to the phone line.
5: The bottom of the top third.
4: 310-840-4910. Corey in Dallas. Corey, let's talk some Dak Prescott. You're on the Drake Toll Show.
3: Yeah, I just want to say, like, people like to blame Dak Prescott, but how many penalties did he cause yesterday? How many balls did he drop? And how much possession time did he have? Can't put everything on him. Mm. That's all I want to say.
4: Appreciate the phone call,
5: yeah,
4: Corey.
5: A lot of penalties.
4: Look, I think maybe Corey. Corey's right, but the pendulum swings the other way because the Dallas Cowboys looked incredibly sloppy yesterday. And here's the final nugget that I'll give of the Cowboys, at least for now, and then we can jump back into the NFC North. I'm sure you caught a bit of this. Arizona State played Texas A&M on ABC on Saturday. And in watching that game, Arizona State had 150 more yards than A&M. And the Twitter warriors are, Arizona State dominated. They only lost because of penalties and turnovers. Yeah, you can't just take away the penalties and turnovers. It's like I don't trust you as a football team when you've told me I'm lackluster, I'm inconsistent, And ultimately, I have no fluidity. The Cowboys were lackluster, inconsistent, had no fluidity. Yeah, sure, you take away the mistakes, the Cowboys look pretty good, huh? But you can't take away the mistakes. I don't think and I don't know if either of us were alluding to this, but it certainly wasn't just Dak Prescott last night. He didn't get you over the hump to win a game where you didn't play well, but ultimately, the Cowboys top to bottom, there were very few highlights to point out and say, I liked that.
5: You know, and a couple other issues with the Cowboys was the offensive line. And the play calling. Like, again, you go back to Brian Schottenheimer, like, he's getting a free pass here. And we got to make sure that we hold that guy accountable because it's his second year, by the way. Like, you mentioned D'Amico Ryans and, like, when we saw his influence, like, it's your second year, dude. You have to. This is not acceptable anymore for Brian Schottenheimer. It's not.
4: He is Pete Souza, ESPN play-by-play. I didn't know if I was going to be able to sneak this stat in here, but Addy mentioned that Jordan Love, 387, the O-line didn't play well for the Packers. I believe in Jordan Love versus Matt LaFleur, and here's the final stat on why. This is the last nugget I have on the Packers. Rob Reichel tweets, in the last year, the Packers had a 99% chance of winning versus the Browns and the Bears last regular season, a 96% chance versus the Bears in the playoffs, a 90% chance versus the Vikings yesterday. They went 0-4 in those games. The odds of going 0-4 were 1 in 2.5 million, and Green Bay did it. I think a head coaching change might be it will be at this point. It will be the trajectory Green Bay is headed toward. Elsewhere in that, and by the way, credit to Carson Wentz and the Vikings for picking up the pieces when Kyler went out and winning that game. Wentz was tactical. Was he elite? No. Wentz was tactical. Elsewhere in the North, Lions 31, Saints 30. This is before we even touch the Bears. Overtime game, Saints go for two. They don't get it. Lions win. They're 1-0. I thought the offense, the Lions, was just as good as we remember, but I still... We're walking into a year for Matt Campbell where it's hey, you've got to win, and you got to win in the postseason again, and I didn't see that yesterday from the Vikings. I didn't see it defensively at all.
5: Yeah, well, for what we saw from the Lions, right, was a running game, and Jahmyr Gibbs. And I think that is always going to be the muscle that Dan Campbell can flex.
4: Sorry, Dan Campbell, right. Matt Campbell's State coach now. There you go. A lot of Campbells going. Yeah. Soup. It's the soup.
5: I mean, come on. Let's use some common sense here. I know what you were talking about. 5.5 yards of carry, 156 yards, Jahmyr Gibbs. Like, that is going to win you football games, dude, especially in the North. And especially among this, like, shootout that we saw all over the NFL yesterday. I was watching the end of and we're jumping all over with games, but it brings context. Buffalo and Houston, it was like, okay, now we're to the point where who's going to have the ball last, right? Like, that's who's going to win. Like, when you have a back like Jahmyr Gibbs, like, you can have the ball for the rest of the night. We saw this with the Giants, with Cam Scataboo. They kept the ball out of the Cowboys' hands for what felt like the entire second half.
4: Yep.
5: And so that's what a running game will do for you. Right? That's what Cam Scataboo and the short passes to Singletary will do for you. That's what Jahmyr Gibbs, talking about the Lions, will do for you. And you get a couple calls to break your way. That doesn't hurt either.
4: Yeah, notable New Orleans Saints expert Addy Bates is the producer of the Drake Toll Show. Addy, Tyler Shuck had 410 yards passing yesterday. Chris Olave, 182 receiving. The Saints offense looked really good. I don't trust the Detroit Lions defensively.
6: It was really funny watching this team because on paper, the Lions are so much better. The Saints should not be that great. You have Tyler Shuck as your quarterback.
4: Hey, watch it. He threw for 400 yards. Watch it.
6: I'm saying that. I know. Hey. He struggled in the first quarter. I think at one point he had 48 yards. He was 4 for 14. It was like, okay, where's Spencer Rattler? The rest of the game, he just turned it around. It's the meme where the guy's sitting back in the chair and then sits up. That's what Tyler Shuck did. And Chris Olave, and everybody wants to make fun of his guardian cap out there, he looked so good. And kind of just, it made me raise questions like, is Dan Campbell, is this team actually good? Because the Saints aren't that great. And the fact that it went into overtime, it was basically, Saints scored so many unanswered points, it kind of exposed some holes in the Lions defense.
5: Addy, hold on, let me ask you a question, because you can speak for America here, or a portion of it, Saints fans. Do you feel, if I told you, okay, Tyler Shuck's going to be your quarterback for the next 3 years after yesterday's game, like, is that something you can live with? Are you optimistic about that?
6: I will say for the first quarter, we were sitting there at the Buffalo Wild Wings, my friends and I, and we were like, this might be the march for Arch. And I'm not like, ignore the shirt. Wow. That's what we saw. And then towards the end, I was like, wait a minute. this team might win the South. This team will win the South, actually. It's, I mean, that's so good. I could see it. I could see it. The way he, if he can just play like he did for three quarters for the entire, I mean, the entire game, yeah, that's a pretty damn good quarterback.
4: I'm buying.
5: I thought the same thing.
4: I'm buying. Down 21-0. You lead the team back. You go to OT. There was controversy in this game that we have to get to and we'll get to in this show. And we're missing one team. We're missing maybe the most important team from the NFC North. But I'll have to tell you about that next. The phone lines are still open. 310-840-4910. How are you feeling after a full Sunday of football, huh? Sponsored by RK Zero Proof. Sundays go down smoother with great taste and zero alcohol. Feel good Monday. Drink RK. 310-840-4910. 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
7: Monday Night Football. Chiefs, Broncos, a legendary rivalry with historic ramifications. 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Chiefs at Broncos, tonight, 8:15 Eastern, on the Westwood One Sports app.
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7: 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With injuries already piling up in the receiver room, will Brock Purdy be without another pass catcher to start the season? 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
4: The Chicago Bears. Who would have thought? Not me. No, not me. I mean, their head coach, Ben Johnson, spends the offseason telling us we want to have the greatest offensive season. He said at the podium early, he actually told The Athletic, I should say, he said, you know, everybody else has aspirations of winning the Super Bowl. We want more than that. It's like, more than that? What do you mean more than that? The Super Bowl feels like a pretty good metric, your barometer for success. He said, no, I want to be the greatest offense, the highest scoring offense of all time. And I'll be damned if the Chicago Bears did not put up a 59-point burger against the Carolina Panthers this weekend. It is Westwood One Sports and the Westwood One Sports app. You're listening to the Drake Toll Show. Drake Toll alongside Pete Souza. Addy Bates produces. Laura Jimenez runs the board. 59-37, the Bears and the Panthers. Pete, we are staring at, this is the highest scoring week one game of all time. We are staring at the best offense in the NFL, and it's time for our biggest losers of the day. Biggest loser of the day. Drake Toll of the Drake Toll Show for making fun of Ben Johnson when he said he wants the greatest offense of all time, and then he just put out the greatest offense of all time. Look at this team go.
5: I mean, look, dude, Caleb Williams was like, we talked about quarterbacks managing the game. On the other side, Bryce Young had 361 yards, three touchdowns, one pick. Like, that's an amazing day.
4: Yeah.
5: But then Caleb Williams, look, man, I'm going to throw for 270, two touchdowns, no picks, and I'm going to give the ball to DeAndre Swift, who's going to rush for 30 yards.
4: Caleb ran the ball 10 times for 65 yards and two scores as well. Looked so dynamic yesterday.
5: Thank you very much. And, you know, our boy Chris Collinsworth made a pretty good point.

0: quarterbacks managing the game. On the other side, Bryce Young had 361 yards, three touchdowns, one pick. Like, that's an amazing day.
1: Yeah.
0: But then Caleb Williams, look, man, I'm going to throw for 270, two touchdowns, no picks, and I'm going to give the ball to DeAndre Swift, who's going to rush for 130 yards.
1: Caleb ran the ball 10 times for 65 yards and two scores as well. Looked so dynamic yesterday.
0: Thank you very much. And, you know, our boy Chris Collinsworth made a pretty good point. He said if a defensive-minded head coach ever starts a team, you want to find a dual-threat quarterback because they give defensive coordinators fits, right? Last night he was talking about that with Jackson Dart, his ability to run the football, how that kept the Cowboys on their heels. Well, in this game, Caleb Williams did the exact same thing to the Carolina Panthers. They had no idea how to stop the Bears because if they plan to stop the running game, he would throw on them, right? And then they plan to stop the passing game, he'd either hand it to Swift or take advantage of that himself by running into wide open rushing lanes when the gap integrity wasn't there with guys rushing the passer. So, I mean, the Bears on all cylinders yesterday. Ben Johnson, I think he might have achieved more. 59 points.
1: Is he the one? Is he the one? I mean, if we found the one, Carolina put up 37. Jalen Coker, 8 receptions, 138 yards, and 2 touchdowns. The running game for Carolina was better than I thought it would be. On the whole, 22 carries, 125 yards. That's 5.7 yards per carry. He'll take that in a heartbeat. It's still running back by committee. We don't know. I mean, Chuba Hubbard got the start, but Jonathan Brooks is in there. A.J. Dillon's in there. Bryce Young looked great. I thought Carolina's offense was solid. Defensively, could use some work. Just going to throw that out there for Carolina. Could use some work after giving up 59 points. From what we saw, Vikings and Packers, what we saw out of the Lions against the Saints yesterday, and the Bears against the Panthers, this division belongs to Chicago in 2026. Like this division is Chicago's in 2026 until proven otherwise after they blew up all over the Carolina Panthers yesterday.
0: You know, it's funny from a whole, like, when you just put your arms around the NFL, I think we need that. Like, we need the Bears to just steamroll. Like, right? Like, we need the Chicago Bears.
1: Why?
0: The monsters of the Midway. What? Because it's a hallmark member of the NFL. It's a tradition-rich organization. All this crap in the offseason. Are they going to move to Indiana? What's going on with that? Is Caleb Williams the guy? And now here we are, baby. We're in Chicago, and we're scoring 60 points on you.
1: It's Let's good go, for the ben NFL Johnson. When the Bears are good. Is that what you're saying? Is that what you're going with?
0: 1,000%. And since the Cowboys are always going to suck, somebody's got to step up and be that franchise that we've always had in our lives that's going to succeed, and that's the Chicago Bears.
1: The Chicago Bears. It's our biggest losers of the day. Westwood One Sports and the Westwood One Sports app. Drake Toll with you alongside Pete Souza. Biggest loser of the day, the LA Chargers. Oh, no!
0: Man.
1: I spent all offseason telling you, period, point blank, no question about it, that the Miami Dolphins, the Arizona Cardinals, the Tennessee Titans are the worst three teams in the NFL. Now, the Titans held up their end of the bargain yesterday. They looked terrible. The Dolphins held up their end of the bargain yesterday. They may not win a game. The Arizona Cardinals beat the Chargers. And this was the most stunning, 26-14, by the way. This was the most stunning result of the day to me. Chargers were 9-point favorites in the contest. Jacoby Brissett, who I've warned you about, who's not a bad quarterback. Brissett deserves some money to play quarterback in the NFL. He outdueled Justin Herbert yesterday. That's a problem.
0: You're so happy that Jacoby Brissett actually did something.
1: What do you mean
0: you
1: actually
0: are
1: did?
0: So happy.
1: You know it. You know I like him. You know I like him.
0: You do. I remember this offseason. You were like, well, hey, Jacoby Brissett coming back to Arizona. That's a big deal. I was like, that's a footnote. But look, yesterday they took care of business. You know who separates the Cardinals from the competition, honestly, watching yesterday? And I think I'm a little late to the party on this. Trey McBride is exceptional.
1: Yeah.
0: He's probably the best tight end in football. He might be one of the best players
1: Correct.
0: In the league.
1: Correct.
0: And when you needed a big play yesterday, if you're Jacoby Brissett, you could actually be like, I see him. I'm going to get him the ball. He will catch the ball. And we will succeed. Like, sometimes it's just not that deep. Sometimes you have a guy that's that good. And I was encouraged, if I'm a Cardinals fan, to see Jacoby Brissett, like, take full advantage of that. And also,

0: their backfield was pretty good, dude. Like Jeremiah Love, Tyler Allgeier, like they combined for over 100 yards. And I don't care how you get it done. Just get it done. I don't care. I called a Colorado game this past week. Colorado's been bullying the competition, and they've been giving the ball to like five different backs. And it's like, you get it done that way. That's great.
1: Trey McBride a season ago, 126 receptions. No other tight end in the league, Pete, had 90 receptions. McBride, 1,239 yards. No other tight end in the league had 930 yards. He also finished with 11 touchdowns. He was the best tight end of the country a season ago. Proved it again on set on Sunday. 9 receptions, 95 yards, and a score. Addie Bates produces the Drake Toll Show. Is it time to foreclose the Harbaugh McDaniel law firm in Los Angeles?
2: Well, you just have to look at it this way. If Justin Herbert had a better O-line, had better receivers, better running backs.
1: Not his fault, guys. It's not his fault.
2: If he had a fiance, he would just be a lot better than he is right now, guys. He's just not given the right cards.
1: It's not. Don't be mean to him. His fiance's hot. No one be mean.
0: How long has he been with her? This is the Madison Beers woman, right? The young lady we saw in the stands yesterday.
1: Yep. Yeah.
0: People were saying this and that about her outfit. Whatever you said, you noticed her. Like, have they been together for a while?
1: Been a couple years. It's going on.
0: Okay, so he's okay. So this isn't a problem with her. This isn't like he's too taken by this female that he's, you know, off the beam here. He just had a bad game.
2: I think, hold on. He's just not that good.
1: August of 2025.
0: He's just not that good.
2: I think that might be it. I think we've blamed everything else at this point.
1: What if Jordan Love is the Justin Herbert we thought Justin Herbert was, and Justin Herbert is the Jordan Love that we think Jordan Love is?
0: It all makes sense now.
1: What if Tyler Shuck throws for 400 yards? Anybody consider that? Did anybody consider Tyler Shuck throwing for 410 yards and losing the game on Sunday, huh?
3: No, I haven't thought about it.
1: That's great.
4: It's a little Addie bit suspect.
1: Addie Bates produces. Laura Jimenez runs the board. He's Pete Sousa, ESPN and NBC Sports Play-by-Play. Those are your biggest losers of the day. You can get involved. 310-840-4910. That's 310-840-4910. We missed the biggest storyline out of college football. We've got to hit it. It's the greatest comeback in football history at this level. We'll tell you about it when we come back. 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

0: 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Here's Trey Toll.
1: No two ways around it. It is the greatest comeback in college football history. Now, teams have come back from down 35 points before. I mean, teams have had some stunning, wild, crazy, absurd comebacks in the history of this sport, of course. But never has a number one team, never has a number one team been up 20 points in the fourth quarter and lost a game until this weekend when the University of Texas Longhorns, trailing by 20, rallied to beat Ohio State 24-23. 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ESPN play-by-play. Pete Souza co-hosting. Addy Bates produces. Laura Jimenez runs the board. And it's time for our obituaries. Dead today, Ohio State football. Pete, I'm going to give you a back seat on this one because it's our resident Texas Longhorn wearing the sweatshirt and all today. Addy Bates. Addy, good morning. And hook 'em horns.
2: Good morning. We're going to cut that as a soundbite right there, actually, now that you just said that. What a game. I had my friends with me. I was on Broadway in Nashville, and I was like a sad puppy.
1: Posse's on Broadway.
2: It was just that bad.
1: Sir Mix-a-Lot? Pete, is that Mix-a-Lot?
3: Yes.
1: All right, thank you.
3: Nice job.
2: I was just a sad puppy because Texas looked bad. You have these wild interceptions coming off of Cam Coleman's body. Arch Manning looking at the Jumbotron going, what happened?
1: Yeah, that's good.
2: This team was bad.
1: That's
2: good. This team was bad. But then it was just like Brady versus the Falcons, 3-28, down by that much. And what does Arch do? He comes back and takes down the Buckeyes. And man, I told y'all during the break, I was at the Bon Jovi, John Bon Jovi bar, and I made sure everybody there was a Texas fan. I was high-fiving everyone. People were buying shots for Addy. It was just my bar. Everybody was there living in it, though.
1: Pete, is Texas back?
3: Yeah. They're the number one team in the country, dude.
1: Wow,
3: there's
1: okay.
3: No question about it.
1: Oh, okay. Whoa. Don't do it. I have no clue why they're number seven right now. The Miami Hurricanes. Miami, I'm really high on Miami. Is Texas top three? Yes. But I don't know if they're number one yet. I don't know if I'm not ready for
2: Who
1: that.
2: Who did you say would win the national championship? Like preseason pick?
1: Oregon.
2: Okay, cool. Okay.
1: Dan Lanning's a good coach. Dan Lanning's a really good coach. Have faith. Mm-hmm. Trust the process.
2: Right.
1: Pete, Longhorns are back.
3: Yeah, there's no question about it. And I thought that last night, here's my only concern, and I think we all have this concern. Does Arch get too fired up to be a quarterback?
1: Whoa, okay, I mean,
3: that's a genuine concern I have. And this is for his future, per se. He's a college kid, and he seems like a college kid. And you got to appreciate that. He is 1,000% himself. So the comfort in his own skin, I think, could probably serve him very well.
1: Can I push back a little bit? I think... Ooh, I'm going to do this. And I'm excited to hear your thoughts. Personality. Moxie. They pan the camera to the sidelines. What I see is Tim Tebow, if Tim Tebow existed in the era of social media. We would have clowned Tim Tebow to the nth degree. It would have been funny. You're like, oh my gosh, this guy takes it way too seriously. He's the college kid. He's the peaked in college, kind of just fired up. That's what Arch reminds me of. It's almost like it's like he lacks feel because we have social media to berate these guys constantly. I'm like, oh, look how nerdy that. He's excited to be in college. Let him be excited.
3: Yeah, but Arch is way, and this is no like, Arch is way cooler than Tim Tebow.
1: Oh, I mean, let's wow. Be real. Okay.
3: Like, you could, Arch is like, and I could hang with Tebow as well, but it's a different type of hang. Like, Arch is like, when we played that sound last week for people who missed it, going out of the tunnel in his first game, Arch tripped over a cord, right? And like almost fell flat on his face and ended his whole season/career. And he was fine and laughing about it at the press conference. And the way that he like gets a kick out of everything, and he feels like he's in on the joke. So Arch is like an in-on-the-joke, like, really cool guy.
1: Okay.
3: Tebow is a little like,
1: eh. Hey, Addy, what you got there? Addy, what's your...
2: Do you know who he reminds me of? And this is also just solidified it yesterday at the podium. The first thing he said was, We like playing at Reliant. He's just like Josh Allen. He reminds me of Josh Allen on the mic, on the sidelines. I'm not saying the play. I'm not saying, oh my gosh, Arch Manning is going to be Josh Allen. But in terms of personality, they are the same. Very similar. And I love that. I think there's a reason. I mean, if I had to pick an AFC team, I love the Bills. And I think a big part of it is because Josh Allen is a lovable guy. He's a goofball. Sure, he hasn't capitalized in big moments. You could say the same for Arch last season. There's a lot of parallels to that. But they'll go up there and they'll, you know what, they'll be relaxed. They'll be loose, which I love to see in a quarterback.
3: We are all prisoners of the moment. I mean, look, at we're just so in love with these two guys. They're coming off major comeback victories, right? Of course we love them this morning. Like, if Texas hadn't won that game, you know, like, I don't know what we'd be saying about Arch. Addie's a loyal fan, so she'd always be like,
2: I'll love him tomorrow just as much as I love him today, if not more.
3: But look, 195 yards passing, 23 of 37, one touchdown, one pick. And I'm seeing this morning the lower font or the font on ESPN, Heisman moment for Arch. Like, is that Texas bias? I guess not, because you came back and beat the best team in the country, and you led that, engineered that comeback, right, if you're Arch Manning. But your numbers are pedestrian. And he was, they were in a hole early. It was not by his doing. Like, the Relic Brown fumble, you know, Cam Coleman couldn't hang on to a pass. Like, it became an interception. You had two picks in your first, like, four or five plays, or two turnovers. For Texas.
1: It's Arch, to me, Arch is cool in kind of a corny way. I'll stand by that. He's cool in a corny way. To Addy's point, he's kind of this goofball. This is my favorite kind of quarterback, and what I think each of these guys is trying to kind of manufacture is this Max Duggan. There's a name. You'll remember 4 years ago, TCU went to the national championship, and Duggan.
3: That's right, because every quarterback wakes up in the morning trying to be Max Duggan.
1: Right, of course. But it's these the flash in the pan guys that go through college. You're like, that's a college quarterback. That the Gunnar Stockton's a college quarterback. They exude this toughness. They don't have to tell you. They don't have to get fired up and yell at the camera like, "Come on, let's go." They have it. Duggan's the guy that had it. Quick Duggan story, which this has no place in our show today, but why not? I'm in a bar. So this is before TCU's run to the national championship. This is preseason.
3: Max Duggan
1: August.
3: Walks into a bar.
1: The bar is called Poop Deck, and I'm being a little bit too loud. I've had a couple beers at this point. Karaoke's going. I was like, you know, the saddest part. He just lost a starting job with Chandler Morris. Like, the saddest part about Max Duggan is the guy's just sucked every year. He's just like, he never met expectations. Like, TCU got his coach fired. Gary Patterson's gone. Turn around and just sad puppy dog. There he is, just standing there, just sipping on a little Sprite, little vodka Sprite. It's like, oh man, my bad. And he goes to New York, finishes second in the Heisman voting that year. That's what Arch Manning wants to be, is Max Duggan, of course. Everybody else is making that comparison on national radio today. It is Westwood One Sports and the Westwood One Sports app. You're listening to the Drake Toll Show. Final obituary today, the Oregon Ducks. Dead today, the Oregon Ducks. Sorry, Laura, that's on me. Yo, let's try it again. That's on me. Dead today, the Oregon Ducks. Oh.
3: Laura Jimenez.
1: You should be the rejoins guy. Hold on. Do that again. Do that again. Just say, this
3: Laura
1: is the Drake Toll Show.
3: Jimenez.
1: All right. Oregon loses the number six team in the country to Oklahoma State, who had not won an FBS game in 21 consecutive tries. Drew Messemaker, Eric Morris, the week after losing to Tulsa, are so back, Pete.
3: Well, look, you that was convoluted the way you presented that. Because the way college football turns over, this is nowhere near the team that has lost 23 straight games. Okay, let's get that out of the way, right, in this evolution of the game. So this is an Oklahoma State team we were all high on till they laid an egg at Tulsa. This is a bad loss for Oregon, no question about it. But you can still go the full distance. You can make the college football playoff. You can win the Big Ten. Oklahoma State is not that bad. So I do want to give some context to this. Oregon is not dead. Oregon, we can still be talking about them deep into January. And this sometimes is the kind of loss, right, that takes this uniform school. People like to take dumps on Oregon and Dan Lanning and say it's all hype. This could be what they needed. Like, Dan Lanning has their attention now. This is a teachable moment.
1: Notre Dame lost to Northern Illinois. Yeah, Oklahoma State, in the year they made the Big 12 title against Texas, lost to South Alabama 33-7. We've seen it before. It's the Oregon's fine. Oklahoma State looked like an 8 or 9 win team, too. That would only help Oregon. The more Oklahoma State wins at this point, the better off Oregon is. Correct? Am I there?
3: Yes, 100%. Yeah. And by the way, that is the biggest in the world where we spend so much time talking about conferences and conference strength. That's the biggest non-conference win that the Big 12 has had in recent memory.
1: Yep.
3: I mean, it is a seismic win.
1: Since the restructuring, since the expansion of college football, almost relegation, the shrink of college football, now 4 conferences at the power level, that's the biggest one. Oklahoma State over number 6 Oregon. By the way, I'll close with this. That's the same Oregon that did not allow a touchdown against Texas Tech. Same quarterback, same coaching staff. Like, that's the same brand of Oregon that didn't allow a touchdown against the Red Raiders a year ago and allowed 39 points to Oklahoma State, who scored 10 against Tulsa. I love college football. Those are your obituaries. 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Drake Toll with you. Pete Souza, ESPN play-by-play co-hosting. Addie Bates produces, and it's time for the quickie top 5 headlines in all of sports. Addie Bates reads them. Pete and I both have a minute to respond. What's number 1, Addie? I'll take it.
2: Here's your first headline. John Harbaugh says the Giants' victory versus the Cowboys in debut ranks as number 1 win right now.
1: The New York Giants.
4: I love it.
5: The New York Giants.
1: That guy's 1-0. That guy's a dead. Yeah, you know what? Dead today, the Dallas Cowboys. Thank you, Laura. I'm going to give you this stat. I gave it at the top of the show. Based on efficiency metrics, EPA per drive, the Cowboys had the worst defensive performance of any team in week 1 per Shieldcapedia. Worse than all but one of their defensive games. Worse than all but one of their defensive games last year. The Cowboys were putrid on that side of the ball last night. Cam Scadaboo, Malik Nabers, Jackson Dart, buy stock now. It's a very good offense. Will the Giants be a playoff team? I'm not going to go there yet, but I wouldn't be shocked. This is a 10-7 football team that is knocking on the door of the postseason, and the Eagles looked beatable yesterday. The Giants might be a sneaky pick to win the East. That's a minute.
2: Here's your next headline. Quarterback Kyler Murray is in good spirits after Vikings debut ends with a concussion.
3: Yeah, he's in good spirits because he thinks he's Sammy Davis Jr. this morning. Like, after that, he got bodied yesterday. Like, I don't think we should be taking any Kyler Murray quotes seriously for like 3 or 4 days till he clears concussion protocol. I'm happy that he's okay, or that he feels okay, and that doctors are saying he's okay, because that was like a body snatching hit that was produced yesterday. And that's one of the reasons why we love the NFL, but one of the reasons why we also are like, are we like watching Gladiators at the Roman Coliseum right now? So it is good to hear that guy's in good spirits, because I was worried about him. One of the things yesterday, though, the Vikings will need to figure out, and they did throughout the game, their entire game plan was set up for Kyler Murray. And all of a sudden you saw Carson Wentz running these like read option passing plays. You're like, wait, this doesn't make sense. But Kevin O'Connell adjusted, and you finish the game with a huge win and 3 touchdowns for Carson Wentz.
2: Biggest thing from that, Drake, do you know who Sammy Davis Jr. is?
1: Yeah.
3: Do you?
1: That's a minute.
2: Me?
3: Yeah, of course, Abby.
2: Oh my God. My cat's name is Sinatra. She's part of the Rat Pack.
3: Exactly. Yeah.
2: Oh my gosh.
3: So we're Rat Pack.
2: I think Drake was looking that up as we speak. Here's your next headline. The Josh Allen roller coaster is up and running again for the new NFL season.
1: We do like the new stadium. Woo! Roller coaster, huh? Because think about it. The last time we saw him was the lowest of lows. Now right back to the highest of highs, where the Bills this week against the Texans needed offense. Because the Bills' defense was lackluster, fell apart to the final drive, where Texans have an opportunity to go win the game. We're getting late. We're inside of a minute to go, and C.J. Stroud is orchestrating this. Gets you. It's first and goal, and then all of a sudden, the bottom falls out. A sack, a strip sack. Stroud fell apart at the final hour, whereas against what I still believe to be one of the NFL's most formidable defenses, the Texans, despite giving up 36 points, gone the question marks. If there are any question marks about, new coach, will the Bills be, what does it look like? This is as tactical, as efficient, as solid as we have seen Haley Steinfeld's husband look in the National Football League. 334 yards and a couple touchdowns. Josh Allen experience. He's just, it's death, taxes, and Josh Allen, who, by the way, this weekend became a top 20 player all time in rushing touchdowns for a career. That's a wild stat. Josh Allen did that.
3: That's an amazing stat.
1: 30 years old, by the way. He may finish as the NFL's leading touchdown scorer on the ground. That's crazy.
3: He's 30 years old, and his wife's best movie was 17, right? Was that the name of the movie? Edge of 17?
1: Edge of 17, I think. Yeah, because 17 is the Zac Efron. That's the Zac Efron one. 17. Yeah, good.
2: Here's your next headline. Todd Monken, noncommittal on Deshaun Watson, calls it unfair to blame the loss on the quarterback.
3: I'm so out on this. I don't like when it's almost like the Michigan thing, right? In their opening game of the season against, I think, Western Michigan. Like, we all saw the time expire. That was complete BS. Don't tell me I saw something other than that. I know what I saw. Todd Monken, I know what I saw, dude. I've seen Deshaun Watson go after fans preseason, and you still named him the starter, which was insanity. Okay, with all the stuff that we're talking about with Deshaun Watson. Okay, I get it. Maybe there's something we don't know. You're the head coach. And then what we had yesterday, it's like, dude, come on, man. What are we doing? Is there some great conspiracy I'm not aware of that's going on in Cleveland? Like, start Shadur, move on, let's go. I don't know. Is the owner or the Haslams being like, you have to start Deshaun? I have no idea what's going on.
1: That is exactly what's happening.
3: Yeah, it's crazy. It's crazy. It's crazy. It's crazy. Yeah, so I forget what the question was or what the quickie statement
1: that's a
3: was.
1: Minute.
3: Todd Monken needs to get it together that's and start Shadur. Sorry.
2: Drake, here's your final headline. LaFleur becomes the first Cardinals full-time coach to win debuts since 73.
1: Yeah, this was the shock of the weekend, too. I couldn't believe that the Packers got the wrong LaFleur here. They got the short end of the stick on this bargain. Not only did the Cardinals win against the Chargers, they won by double digits this weekend. And the Cardinals are being paid. Everybody on that staff, the roster, they're all being paid to lose. They're supposed to tank this year. They're hashtag March for Arch. But instead, they just beat the Chargers 26-14, held Justin Herbert to 14 points. The Mike McDaniel offense, the John Harbaugh experience, the Jim Harbaugh experience, I should say, out in L.A., just gets weirder and weirder. Want to talk roller coaster? Make that a roller coaster. Herbert was sacked 3 times, by the way, for 22 negative yards for the Chargers, and the offense was bad. Take that, L.A.
2: Those are your headlines for the day.
1: That's good. You know what? Let's do this. I brought them up in the middle of the quickie. That was the quickie. Top 5 headlines in all of sports. It's the team that I had number one, that Addy Bates said had the number one defense in the National Football League. Turns out that Super Bowl caliber unit is Swiss cheese, and this team's year might be buried already. We will reveal who when we come back. Pete Souza, ESPN play-by-play, NBC Sports play-by-play, co-hosting Addy Bates produces. Laura Jimenez runs the board, and we'll take your calls. Hold right there, 310-840-4910. 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
6: Welcome to New York, John Harbaugh. The Giants upset the Cowboys under the lights in the Meadowlands. Has the new head coach turned the G-Men around? Way ahead of schedule. Westwood One Sports.
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0: Allen on 3rd and 11. They handle the rush. He throws it downfield. It's caught. Bloomer, touchdown, Buffalo. Josh Allen delivers.
1: It's Reaction Monday on Westwood One Sports. Here's Drake Toll.
2: American. Provolone. Gouda.
3: What?
2: But the Houston Texans are Swiss cheese. It was supposed to be a Super Bowl caliber defense, but not so fast this weekend. As on Sunday, the Houston Texans were diced apart by Josh Allen and those Buffalo Bills. Joe Brady, the head man in town in Buffalo, and a 1-0 start for what might be the NFL's best offense that was supposed to be taking on the NFL's best defense. And 36-31, your final score, Buffalo on top. He's Pete Souza, ESPN play-by-play. Drake Toll with you. It is the Drake Toll Show. Pete, Houston's defense, especially in the first half where he gave up 24 points. The first 30 minutes alone, 24 points. Houston's defense might be cooked.
4: No, not even close.
2: All right.
4: And look, this goes back to my point earlier this morning. If people are just joining us, obviously we look around the NFL. We see scores like Carolina and Chicago, 1,000 yards of total offense. And even the Cowboys getting violated, and now we're talking about the Houston Texans giving up 36 points in a loss. Defenses are the second unit to adapt. Like, offenses usually hit the ground full throttle. You know, all lathered up. And it's as simple as we know what we're doing. You don't know what we're doing. And then defenses early in the season are like, you see bad tackling. You see poor coverage. It does take a minute for these guys to get in sync. And I have faith D'Amico Ryans and the Texans will figure that out. I truly believe that.
2: Okay. Okay. All right. It's one game
4: and it's Josh Allen.
2: I trust you again. You know, I think you're the best in the business. He's Pete Souza. You don't get the ESPN NBC Sports play-by-play for nothing. Last year, 12 of 16 games in week one, this is 2025, 12 of 16 games went under. So the whole, like, off and running offense thing, this year was an anomaly. I know we saw a lot of teams in the high-scoring range. The Bears put up 59 points this week. The Vikings, 39 points. We watched last night in offensive onslaught. But the New York Giants, or the way that it's the Browns, but the Jags still put up 34. But it's rare. Ravens 41. It's rare to see the points that we saw this week. I thought it was interesting how the offenses jumped off the page, the Bills included. I was expecting, we usually get it, week one to be lower scoring, defensive bouts. Wasn't the case. And you made the comparison here to the Dallas Cowboys last night. If you're a Cowboys fan, if you're a Texans fan, can you just trust, if you're a Packers fan, can you simply trust that week one was an offensive anomaly and these quarterbacks are as good as they've ever been, and later on you'll catch up down the road?
4: If you're the Texans, you can. Texans fans can go to bed or went to bed last night hopefully feeling good about the totality of their team and what they've seen from their coach and from their defense, right? Like, they have a known entity there that's supposed to be getting better. They can have faith in that. If I'm a Cowboys fan.
2: And C.J. Stroud, by the way.
4: What's that?
2: And C.J. Stroud. You said in totality, the Texans fans
4: yes,
2: are still pretty
4: exactly.
2: comfortable.
4: Totally. Yeah. But more so defensively. I know I have a good defense. With the Cowboys, all I have is question marks. Like, Christian Parker might as well be dressed as the Joker from Batman with question marks all over his, like, Cowboys outfit. Because we don't know what we have there. Actually, we do. We know that they suck again. Because until they show us something different, that's what we have to believe about this defense. With the Texans, it's a much different situation, right? I believe the Texans will get it together. And it was yesterday was more about Josh Allen than it was about the Houston Texans. I will say one Josh Allen point. I don't know about you, but I was watching that game yesterday, and I was really enjoying it. I felt the whole time like Josh Allen was going to win this game and lose in January. I was like, oh, they're going to win this game. But, like, I have a much different feeling around Josh Allen when they're on the road playing at Kansas City in an AFC playoff game. I mean, that wasn't the case last year, but it was a couple years before. And I just, will Buffalo come up short again this year? I have a feeling in the pit of my stomach now every time I see Josh Allen. That was great. Let me see what you do in January. That's not fair because he plays pretty well in those playoff games, but ultimately his teams lose.
2: Mm. Yeah, man. I CJ Stroud yesterday, who is him and the team have agreed. You see this report from ESPN over the weekend. Him and the team have agreed to not sign an extension right now, to wait till the end of the season. It was just, it was odd that the optic of that is the Texans sitting him down and saying, hey, we should wait till the end of the year for you to prove yourself. And the CJ was like, you're right. It's weird that they agreed they should wait until after the year is over to talk contract and extension for CJ Stroud in Houston, who looked good, 274 and a couple touchdowns. But last drive of the game, final drive, you get the team first and goal, opportunity to go win the whole thing. Hey, you're pushing, you're down by five, need a touchdown right here, and fall apart. Sack, strip sack, throw up all over everything, and the Texans lose 36-31. Look, my role, my goal in this chair is to honor the listener. 310-840-4910. You're listening to Westwood One Sports and the Westwood One Sports app. So let's keep it in that state. And let's honor a guy who waited 19 minutes on the phone line, George in L.A. Let's talk some college football for a second. You think there's another shaky defense in the state of Texas. Tell us about it.
3: Yeah, Texas Tech, I thought they were going to join Oregon for a moment. They were almost got embarrassed in Corvallis. I don't know what's going on with their team. They don't look nothing like last year. I'm glad they won, but they should have done better. And Will Hammond's okay, but average. And their defense is not anything like it was last year. I know they lost a lot of players in the NFL, but still, they should be a pretty good team.
2: George, can I get your thoughts? This Texas comeback against Ohio State was kind of the story of the weekend. What did you think of the Longhorns? Are they number one in the nation in your mind?
3: Well, yes. Arch was okay. He didn't play that well, but he does get really excited. But it's okay. He's just a college kid. But, yeah, I think Texas is number one right now, even though – Ohio State's still a good team, too. But I would also throw Miami in there because they're quite explosive.
2: Yeah. I like it. George, appreciate your phone call, as always. Thanks for holding on the line.
4: By the way, speaking of college football, just to piggyback off George, as you're saying, you know, I call games for ESPN and NBC. Yeah. And this week I had a Colorado football game. So on Friday, you know, we get to go down in Coach Prime's bunker and meet with him for like a half hour, 40 minutes to talk about Colorado. And you get some good X's and O's stuff about that. Coach Prime's so awesome, especially with TV partners. He knows the deal. But we were like, Coach, fourth down. And this comes to you saying like, oh, Pete knows stuff. I don't really know anything. I just like am around stuff. And yesterday or Friday, Coach Prime, we're like, Coach, fourth down against Georgia Tech. You go for it. Was that analytics? He's like, man, I can't spell analytics. He's like... And I'm thinking, okay, well, we can't use that on the broadcast. I don't want to say Deion can't spell. People misinterpret that, and I'll be looking for a job. But it does show, like, you know, we get to – and Colorado's good. And Coach Prime is really a good football coach. Not only a good governor of the program, but he's a good coach, like X's and O's. Being in practice Friday and just knowing about him like I do, he's a good coach. Way better than people think, X's and O's wise. But it does show, like, a lot of this stuff is gut instinct. A lot of this stuff that we saw yesterday on Sunday, it's instinct, man. Like, analytics, I feel like, ruled the day for a while. But I do feel like we're going back now towards a little bit of these, some of these coaches, right, on fourth downs. You got to punt the ball more often than you do. And we're starting to see that again, right? Like, the analytics say go for it, but the field position battle says punt it away. And I think the battle of field position is going to be more and more important as we get into this NFL season because, like you mentioned, Drake, it's been a fireworks display. And the last thing you want to do is give a potent offense the football on your own 40-yard line.
2: Yeah, I want to back you up there. I think you're spot on. Last night, there's a spot where the Giants have it fourth and two at the 44, at their own 44. And, you know, the NBC, who I think is the best in the business, NBC, their production of the NFL is incredible. And they pop a graphic up that says NFL Next Gen Stats say go. The analytics say go at fourth and two from your own 44. Like, man, when in football did we give the computer, did we give AI? There's all this talk nationally, but has AI gone too far? Is it taking over the world? We need to slow down AI. AI has taken over our football. I was working, this is the Cape Cod Baseball League, last best league. Man, it's this rudimentary baseball as it's meant to be played. Half the stadiums don't have lights. You go to Chatham and watch the Anglers play baseball. Fog overtakes the stadium once a week. They have to cancel games because there's too much fog. It is this rustic way of exploring the sport. And the Hyannis Harbor Hawks, I'm going somewhere with this. they a few years ago, their head coach was given the boot. And one of the reasons he was given the boot is because they had this team of four or five, you know, analysis interns, analytic interns. And he said to the GM, he said, am I running this team or is it the 22-year-olds with their computers? And the guy got canned because the computers run our sports.
4: What do I need you for?
2: Yeah, I just think the computers say it's Moneyball. Start this guy, start that guy. And the next gen stats, kind of the quick blurb we'll give, because you and I are both Big 12 guys on Texas Tech. For those that watch college football and have been tuned into the top 10, I don't think Texas Tech's a top 10 team right now. I do think the University of Texas alongside Miami and Georgia, that's my top three as we sit. And you can throw those in a hat, scramble them up. And I'm not upset. I'm not sad with who you put at one out of those three. But do you have genuine concerns about a Texas Tech or an Oregon teams that are underperforming that were supposed to have high expectations?
4: Oh yeah, for sure. I mean, okay. I almost feel like Oregon's in better shape to make a college football playoff run, a deeper one, than Texas Tech is right now. Texas Tech escaping that game is almost worse than Oregon
2: against Oregon State, Oregon. Right? It was a tight game against Oregon State for Texas Tech this weekend.
4: Yeah, thanks, Drake. Yeah. But the Oregon loss to Oklahoma State, I think, is actually like grabs those guys by the shirt. I'm talking about the Oregon Ducks, and gets their attention because we know how much talent is there, and we know how good of a coach Dan Lanning is, and this gets them back on the horse. They were sleepwalking in that game against Oklahoma State.
2: Yep. That's a quick blurb on college football, just to tie it up with a bow, and then we'll jump right back into the National Football League. Addie Bates produces. Addie, thoughts on, we haven't gotten to this game yet, but really we've got about a minute here. Thoughts on the Oklahoma Sooners against the Michigan Wolverines this weekend?
5: There it is. You had me yawning talking about Oregon and Oklahoma State. I'm over it. Lame. Oklahoma Sooners. They are frauds. I'm just going to let that sit for a second. Michigan barely beat Western Michigan. Oklahoma, but heading into this game, I saw a lot of people have them ranked as the number one in the SEC, number two, number three. People had them ranked ahead of Texas. And what did they go out there and do? Oh my gosh, they're just throwing meatball subs left and right. This is a bad team. And I'm just going to say, give them hell.
2: OU sucks. Believe it or not, the Texas fans riding off Oklahoma after their first loss in 2026. Take that, Sooners.
4: On the road at Michigan.
2: She's Addie Bates. She produces. Laura Jimenez runs the board. ESPN play-by-play. Pete Souza co-hosting. 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But there's a certain offensive line who doesn't protect anybody or anything. This NFL team yesterday proved that their season is done. From contender to missing the postseason altogether? I think so. We'll reveal who next. This is the Drake Toll Show.
6: 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Can Dallas's revamped defense live up to the expectations? Or will John Harbaugh put a halt to the hype by spoiling the Cowboys opener in his New York debut?
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0: 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Here's Drake Toll.
1: Provolone. Munster.
2: What?
1: Mozzarella. And the Dallas Cowboys offensive line. That's Swiss cheese, dog. That is Swiss cheese. Westwood One Sports and the Westwood One Sports app. You can blame it all on the defense. Oh, the Cowboys defense looked so bad yesterday. They did. They did look bad last night. But try on the offensive line for size. Listen to this, Pete. The Cowboys offensive line last night. I'm reading this from Sports Illustrated covering the Dallas Cowboys. The O-line. Dak was pressured on 10 of his 19 dropbacks. And in the first half was 3 for 9, 23 yards, an interception. That's bad, man. That's not the offensive line taped together. The defense was putrid last night. For all of this, we spent the offseason. What if the Cowboys, if they're just average on defense? We failed to ask the question, what if the Cowboys just suck again on defense and at the offensive line spot? Not a lot. There just aren't a lot of bright spots for Dallas from last night.
3: Here's the question for everyone around the country, and especially for Cowboys fans. Was last night more about the Giants than it was about the Cowboys? And here's my point. You have John Harbaugh in his first game with the Giants. You have John Harbaugh with a blueprint for success that he has provided his team with, which said, we are going to overwhelm our opponents physically. We're going to take their spirit. And that's exactly what they did to the Cowboys last night. This is not a surprise. When the Giants had a chance to put their foot on the Cowboys' throat, they did it with Cam Scataboo. And then ultimately they did it with those dink and dunk, those screen passes, right, to Singletary. But like the physicality of Cam Scataboo running right down the middle of your defense, I mean, that sucked the soul out of the Cowboys. And that's football. So if I'm a Cowboys fan, I maybe can find a tiny shred of solace in the fact that this was a brand new Super Bowl winning coach in a brand new city with a brand new organization that had the eye of the tiger last night. And so did his team playing at home. It's a new day for the Giants. And you can only hope if you're the Cowboys, week two will be a new week. And hopefully you can make some improvements defensively under a brand new defensive coordinator. By the way, you're third in like so many years. Okay. I mean, which is
1: three, like, and three, yeah, baby. Three and three, baby. Come on. You're listening to Westwood One Sports and the Westwood One Sports app. It is the Drake Toll Show. 310-840-4910. Let's keep in the NFL as we start our Idiots of the Day.
4: Idiot of the Day.
1: Idiot of the Day, number one. The team that allowed 59 points on Sunday. The Carolina Panthers defense. Want to talk bad defense? You got to start in Charlotte, North Carolina. Let's take you to the phone lines for more on this. 310-840-4910. Carl in Chicago. Carl, you're still not buying the Bears?
5: I got to say right away, when you said the idiots of the day, I thought you were going to say, it's time for idiots of the day, so let's start off with Carl in Chicago. I was like, whoa, why do you?
1: No, I'll spare you. I'll spare you.
5: So let me just start off by saying that my first memories as a kid were watching guys like Michael Jordan and Walter Payton. So levels of that level of excellence is just normal to me. My dad had season tickets since the 70s with my uncle. I grew up spending first 20-some years. I watched Michael Jordan play live over 100 times before I even graduated high school. There's a documentary on Tubi called 25,000 Miles to Glory where three guys go to all the football stadiums and they visit the biggest sports fan they could find in each city. When it came to see the Bears, I'm in that documentary on Tubi. I'm the guy.

0: really bad defense. Second of all, there's no data on this offense. The teams are going to get wise to us. They're going to have tape to study. So let's not jump the gun. We have just signed DeAndre Swift to a contract extension in a league where it really helps. We just paid our offensive tackle a lot of money. All right, we're going to have to pay Caleb a lot of money. All right, I think we should have traded Jalen Johnson and kept Nashawn Wright. Our offense is so lopsided. Ryan Poles has turned us into the Bengals from a couple years ago, where we are relying on a highly powered offense to take us all the way. He wants to take all this well-oiled machine and everyone that has chemistry with Ben Johnson, and let's try to win a Super Bowl immediately before we have to pay Caleb that money. That's why DeAndre gets the money. I wouldn't mind if we start off 4-3, trading him, organizing a package, we get a top pick. If we can get five picks in the first couple rounds, and build a defense, we're in balance.
1: You're reminding me more and more of
0: my... This team is trying to be the Los Angeles Rams and the greatest show on turf. And I think what happens when we beat up all the bad teams and the mediocre teams and we can't beat the good teams, this is a team that I predicted to go 10-7 and miss the playoffs. We might win 11-4.
1: Put your feet up, dude. You're 1-0. Enjoy the ride.
2: Carl, it's okay.
1: This reminds me of when I go out and I mow the lawn and I come back in and my wife is like, are you going to hedge now? Like, dude, the lawn looks amazing. It looks amazing.
2: Let's Carl, just, like, appreciate
1: let's focus on the positive.
2: Appreciate the phone call. Appreciate great the call, passion, Carl. Man. It's 310-840-4910. That's why I love sports radio. Yes. Carl, look, I wish Cowboys fans were like that. But nope, every offseason it's just, they're the best. The Cowboys are going to win it all. And then, you know, Sunday happens and you go into just doomsday mode for the rest of the fall. Carl, after a 59-37 victory for the Chicago Bears, wants to see more. I like it, Carl. I like the spirit. I like the moxie. They play the Vikings, the Eagles next. And listen to this. They get the Jets, Packers, Falcons back to back to back. That's a pretty easy stretch right there for the Chicago Bears, who are a playoff team in my book in 2026. We're in our Idiots of the Day, the Drake Toll Show, Westwood One Sports, the Westwood One Sports app. Idiot of the day, the officiating crew in the Lions and Saints game when Josh Allen threw a backwards pass and was ruled an incompletion. Take a listen to the play. Here's the Goff fumble.
3: Trying to work with a 3rd and 16 here.
4: Oh, Goff hit, lost the football. A race for it. It's still loose. Saints recover. Touchdown. Jonas Sinker.
2: That is a pretty obvious fumble in my book, ruled an incomplete pass. Here's an explanation of the Jared Goff fumble.
5: Yeah, he had started his throwing motion. Now, throwing motion is bringing the ball up. Forget about the hand at this point going forward. Throwing motion starts hand going up, then is hit, ball comes loose. His intent was to throw it forward, and since that motion had already started, that's going to be a forward pass no matter where it lands.
2: Whoa, whoa, whoa, Pete. I have been told clearly if my running back's behind me and I throw the ball to him, it's a fumble. Goff Absolutely. Goes to throw the ball, and he throws it behind himself as a defender tips the ball away. But because he had the intent to throw the ball forward, don't we always have intent to throw the ball forward? It's ruled an incompletion. I thought the Saints got jobbed on this, and it ended up being the difference in a 31-30 game.
1: Being an official is very hard, but you have so many things and tools at your disposal now that you have every excuse to get it right. And by the way, Mike Pereira and those guys that we bring up, Dean Blandino, I think they should have to wear like a Foot Locker shirt. I think they should always be dressed like officials. Yeah, because we know that we can't trust them if they're dressed like that. Like, he looks too slick in his suit. Like, I take him for a regular guy. You're an official. Let's be real. Like, you're going to be backing your guys. I totally respect it. But you're one of them. And it's very rare we get a guy to turn on them.
2: Addy Bates, notable Saints fan. Robbery. I watched it. It's a backwards pass. It's a fumble. It's all of the above. And the Saints lose because of it.
6: I have the intent to marry Arch Manning. Therefore, I am with Arch Manning. That's what this is, okay?
2: She's got documentation.
6: Come on. As a Saints fan, I mean, it's just kind of funny because the refs, there's always, you know, we always like to blame the refs. But man, you just get it wrong. You look at the play over and over again. It's a fumble. And you know what? It's okay. That happens.

0: defense. But I don't understand this. He had the intent to throw it forward. Like, yes, correct. That is football. Way to go. That is how you play the game.
1: 2001, New England, Oakland. Tom Brady intent.
2: Yes.
1: He had the intent to throw the ball forward. So it's
2: and by the way, these officials, they're somewhat manipulative. Like, as somebody who calls these games, like, if I go down on the field before a game, like I had Colorado this week, right? And we're down on the field before the game, calling the game for ESPN. And you meet with all the officials. One of them's like this super nice woman. You got these three guys and you're talking to them and it's, you know, they're glad handing you. They say all the right things. It's like, how am I going to say anything bad about these guys now? You know, they got the hardest job and they were nice to me.
1: 30 seconds on this. I don't like the 2-point conversion in the NFL where it's a win loss game to get the postseason. I'm playing for the tie. Week one, give me the tie. I think the Saints, you kick the PAT. Kick the PAT. Don't go for two. They went for two, by the way.
2: I
1: you
2: like
1: can see
2: going
1: it
2: for two there.
1: In
2: like
1: overtime. There. But it's like such. You have 17 games. I don't. The loss. It's like hockey. It's this point system in my brain of taking the loss is a lot worse than the tie in this case. We're trying to make the postseason. The playoffs are the goal in a division where if the Saints go 0-0 and 17, they probably make the playoffs out of the South. So I'd rather do that than lose the ball game. And the Saints lost the ball game.
2: Abby, can we, Addy, can we fire our analytics general manager right now? And him and all his computer guys
1: my
2: can
1: computer.
2: Go with
0: him. If Drake
2: the
0: is the
2: segment.
0: Analytics guy, I'm with Kellen Moore. I actually like going for two. I do, even though the outcome wasn't what I wanted. And there was a running back who was wide open and could have scored, you know, 2 points there. Yeah, you go for two. Just go for it.
1: All right.
2: You make
1: all
2: a
1: right.
2: statement to your team for the rest of the season, too. I think it's worth the risk.
1: Now they're 0-1. Addy Bates produces. Pete Souza is co-hosting ESPN play-by-play. Laura Jimenez runs the board. And last night was a disaster for one NFL team that was supposed to have a much better defense. Yeah, this team's cooked. This is the Drake Toll Show.
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1: The Dallas Cowboys are not back. 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The NFL has returned. Yeah! And last night is just this coveted moment where NBC Sports comes on Sunday Night Football. They're showing the old Odell Beckham Jr. catch from 10 years ago. It's this pomp and circumstance, the pageantry around the league. And it's the Dallas Cowboys who sprint out from one tunnel. Here come the New York Giants converging on MetLife Stadium in New York. And this is the display you've been waiting for. The Cowboys defense could just be average. The Cowboys could win the Super Bowl. But nobody considered what if the Cowboys defense could just be ass. And they were. The Giants last night. Pete Souza, you hit me with a stat first. It's your stat to give. How did the Giants do on third down against this Cowboys defense?
2: 9 of 11, Drake.
1: No! Time of possession. Let's go to time of possession. You got the analytics, the metrics pulled up for how long the Giants had the football.
2: 36 minutes. They had the ball for 36 minutes.
1: Jackson Dart was banged up a lot last year, pretty inconsistent. Dart didn't have a great game, did he?
2: Oh, he had a great game running and throwing. Let me tell you something about the Cowboys and Cowboys fans right now, if you're waking up and listening to me. I feel for you guys because Cowboys fans needed this win more than anybody else on the planet.
1: What do you feel? Why do I
2: feel for them? Because since 2023, the 2023 season and the calendar year 2024, when they got cooked and rocked in that divisional home playoff game against the Packers, it has been 32 months of strife for Cowboys fans.
1: Yeah.
2: And honestly, Jerry Jones is like Murray Hamilton. Now, you're asking yourself, who's Murray Hamilton? Murray Hamilton is the mayor of Amityville in Jaws, telling everyone to go back in the water. It's safe. Go back in the water, guys. It's all cleaned up. Sharks are gone. So what do Cowboys fans do? They all jump back in the water like a bunch of dopes and nudniks every year because they trust and believe in America's team and their owner. And now here they are, swimming back to the shore for their lives because this defense can't protect us from Camp Scataboo, let alone sharks. The Cowboys are in trouble once again, and I'm a sucker because I believe the offseason hype. I believe if this defense, which is the worst in the NFL, gets up to 16th in the NFL, the offense is going to be so good that, of course, the Cowboys will be good. No, they suck again. And it's a shame for the fans. They lose. Thanks a lot, Murray Hamilton, mayor of Amityville, Jerry Jones.
1: Look, I think you are the best in the business at a lot of things, but maybe king of them all. Ensuring that when you give analysis for the National Football League or college basketball, when you're calling a game for ESPN on the weekends, you don't allow your fan bias to sneak in. Because I listen to some shows and the host comes on and he's like, you know, my Minnesota Vikings this week or my Tampa Bay Buccaneers, my New York Yankees are so good. My Knicks. And you do a great job of not ostracizing 99% of the country in your analysis. I take notes from you on that, okay? I've got a Dallas Cowboys helmet sitting behind me. I wore my Cowboys hoodie on Friday on the show. I've got a rooting interest in the Dallas Cowboys that I try to hide often. Like, I'm not afraid to get on here and ring the Dallas Cowboys after what happened last night. I don't feel bad for the fans. As somebody who would consider themselves a fan for, you know, 15 minutes of the game where I try to let my emotion, I let it creep in for a second, I go right back to analyzing. I don't feel bad because you've been hoodwinked and bamboozled again. Stop. At what point does it end? Jason Garrett didn't end. Mike McCarthy, it didn't end. Brian Schottenheimer didn't. Every year, every offseason, you let it creep into the psyche of, well, I was listening to Fox. Well, I was listening on ESPN. Well, I heard on Westwood One Sports, and I think the Cowboys defense might be back. I think Christian Parker could be the guy. I think I think that Caleb Downs, I think that Von Miller, if he gets seven sacks, that's all we need is seven sacks from Von Miller, that the Cowboy, that Quinnen Williams, he signed the big deal. You've been fooled again. I don't feel bad for Cowboys fans because Jerry tells you year in and year out what to expect, and it's pretty much nothing. You know this team. You know the franchise. For anybody that got excited about this going into the year, you it's the same rinse and repeat.
2: But Drake, that's what we do. We don't want to go to work in the morning.
1: What do you feel bad?
2: The Cowboys are a reason to be optimistic.
1: But why do you feel bad for them then?
2: Because the Cowboys are almost, they should be like a public trust, right? They should be run to serve the fans, which I believe
1: like
2: Jerry Jones.
1: They should be the Packers.
2: I believe Jerry Jones works to do that. By no means do I think he doesn't want to win or he doesn't want to give the fans the greatest experience they can have. But at the same time, like, to what end? Like, we have not seen, and I hate to take it all the way back, guys, but buckle up, I'm gonna, okay? The moment Jimmy Johnson and Jerry Jones and their egos were too big to fit in the same state, of Texas, by the way, and you turn the page and go to Barry Switzer, you introduced an element of lawlessness within your organization. Now, not like out in society, but on the field and in the facility, where even last night with that Javonte Williams thing, I'm like, in what world are you going to go in the end zone, down 14, and stick the ball out to your opponent where you know you're getting a taunting penalty every single time? Idiot. And you get one. That starts at the top, dude. So what I see now is Brian Schottenheimer's, he's got energy and the guys are engaged and they like him. Okay, it's going from that to 10 penalties for 100 and some yards and one of the dumbest penalties you will ever see. Mm-hmm. They got to clean that up. Big time.
1: You said something that I want to stop us on for a second about Jerry Jones. You don't think he's trying to lose. You know, you don't think it's intentional that Jerry wants to compete and he wants to put on a show for the fans. That was the quote, right? I just want to make sure that I'm repeating this back to the courtroom and that I'm getting, you're on the stand, that these you stand by these statements. Pete, we've seen franchises accidentally stumble to the Super Bowl in the last 25, 30 years. We've seen every other franchise has been to a conference title. The Cowboys are the last team to do so in the last 30 years. They have not been to a conference title in 30 years. There are teams intentionally trying to lose right now, a la the Arizona Cardinals, who are accidentally winning football games against playoff contenders like the Chargers. It's so hard for you to convince me that Jerry's actively trying to win when other franchise has stumbled into success in the last 30 years, and the Cowboys can't even buy it. They can't try to win and successfully win. I'm just trying to figure out, man, what is the problem?
2: Here's part of the problem. And it's from a more management perspective, but like the turning over of coordinators, particularly on defense, like that's short money there, right? Like you're not making any kind of long play. Like maybe if you're coming into this season in the second year of Matt Eberflus and you have a defense that speaks the same language continually, right? From year to year. Like, we're still on the same page. We're growing as a unit. Maybe you're better than you are right now, which is here we are again in September trying to digest a brand new defense, right? Brand new intellect, brand new lingo, brand new calls at the line of scrimmage. Like, that is Jerry, I think, living in a silo and making these hasty decisions because, like us as fans, we all live in the now and we're prisoners of the moment. He is also, look, it's no mystery. He's on the back nine, right? I mean, heck, I'm almost there, right? Like when you talk about like the other side of life, like, so he wants to win now.
1: What
2: and
1: Pete's
2: he's
1: saying
2: not
1: is
2: thinking
1: Jerry,
2: long-term.
1: What Pete's saying is Jerry's going to die. That's what.
2: No, I'm not saying that.
1: Pete's speaking in a bit of a riddle here, but he's saying that Jerry is closer to death today than he was yesterday, which aren't we all? Thank you, Pete.
2: I don't want to be that guy that says that. Like, that's affecting his decisions. But maybe, I mean, I wish he was a little more patient with some of these coordinators.
1: Well, Jerry's kind of said it, by the way. Jerry has said himself. He's like, I want to win multiple Super Bowls before I die. Like, ooh. Oof, we got to get those show on the road here. We got to get going.
2: And look, it's a long season. And I asked the question last segment, was last night more about the Giants and John Harbaugh and this new physical style of play with the Giants we saw with Cam Scataboo and Jackson Dart running the ball a little more. Maybe it's more about the Giants than the Cowboys last night, but the Cowboys looked terrible. I know what I saw.
1: Can I call a timeout, please? I only get three a week, so this is, I'm using my first timeout, first charge. We're going to go into a four-minute TV break like they do on the NFL. who the hell is Brian Schottenheimer? Why is nobody asking this question? Who is Brian Schottenheimer?
2: Well, not fair. Brian Schottenheimer is a card-carrying lifetime member of the NFL coaching fraternity, and he's not just some also-ran. Like, he is a good coach. He deserved this opportunity. Now, what is he doing with it? That's another story. He's not an imposter. Like, not at all. Maybe he's showing us he's not a head coach.
1: That's where I want. I'm not going to say Brian Schottenheimer is a bad offensive mind. I'm not going to say Brian Schottenheimer is. But what I'm getting toward. And I think you appropriately cut me off there to give that context. That's good context. What I'm getting at with Schottenheimer is it feels as though Cowboys fans or kind of the NFL fraternity as a whole has not been able to question him. That they went outside the box. It was this such an odd hire for Jerry that everybody's like, oh yeah, give him time. McCarthy wasn't given time. Jason Garrett, Jason Garrett day one was scrutinized as a hire. And then the ebbs and flows of his career as the head coach of the Cowboys with Tony Romo at quarterback, that was scrutinized year in and year out. They kept firing coordinators.
2: But I think a lot of Cowboys fans would push back and say Jason Garrett got more than enough time to figure
1: it out. Correct. Yeah. Absolutely. Schottenheimer's hired, and it's so out of left field that no one's pointing the finger right now. I haven't heard anybody question Brian Schottenheimer. I haven't heard anybody because, like, he's the everyman. He's one of us. Brian Schottenheimer may have not deserved the job. He was the passing game coordinator, turned OC, turned head coach. The Bills fire McDermott and hire the OC, Joe Brady. You're like, Joe Brady's proven track record. The Cowboys fire McCarthy and hire their OC, Brian Schottenheimer. You're like, who the hell is Brian Schottenheimer? But we can't scrutinize him because he's the outside-the-box hire.
2: Well, here you go. I think I haven't answered your question. When you looked at when Jason Garrett took over, to your point, right? He almost inherited the scrutiny because he inherited a pretty successful team. Like, you know, they've been banging on the door in the playoffs, going to the playoffs, you know, the Dez catch, all that stuff, right? So now you have Jason Garrett, he takes over. Yeah, he's under the microscope from the beginning because it's America's team and they're kind of playing like it. With Brian Schottenheimer, like, he got the keys to a broken down car. And last year he got his grace period. This year, to your point, we will start hearing some noise. Drake, the noise is starting right now, this morning on Westwood One at 8:12 Eastern time in America. We are talking about Brian Schottenheimer and holding him accountable. And I can guarantee Cowboys fans, Jerry Jones, and the rest of sports media and society is about to do the same thing. I agree with you. He got a lot of grace. It's over. He's got to produce now. And last night was bad.
1: You know, two-wheel drive. Which two wheels, front or back? Which two wheels get you there if you're in a two-wheel drive?
2: You're asking the wrong guy, dude. I can barely put gas in my car.
1: It's the back. Our back wheels are churning here, okay? You say that Schottenheimer got a broken-down car. He got a Mercedes-Benz. Problem is, that thing's two-wheel drive, and both the back two wheels are popped. It's like, it's still a Benz, and the front two wheels are state-of-the-art. That's the offense. That's the brand. It's the cachet of the Cowboys. But the thing you need to go, the two wheels that are most valuable to go are the back wheels, and that's the defense. And they ain't moving. They've been buckled. They've been slashed. Those tires are gone. To say it's a broken-down car, I get that it's sitting, it's idle, it can't move, but, man, it's got everything.
2: If Drake Toll is the hottest offensive coordinator in the NFL, and Drake Toll now is being approached for a head job, and it's like, hey, Drake, we want you to take over the Arizona Cardinals, march to arch. We're going to tank this year, but you're the future of our organization. Or I say, hey, Drake, you can take over the Dallas Cowboys, baby. America's team.
1: Do you mean
2: right?
1: It?
2: The ego. Everything. You're like, I can't say no to this. Honestly, I want to ask you the question. Which organization do you take?
1: I'm fired within 2 years at either. for different reasons. I'm fired in Arizona because they need me to lose. And then once I lose, because they told me to lose, they're going to fire me for losing. Thank you. And then hire the next guy to go win. We see that it tanking in the NFL is pretty prevalent. The Cowboys, man, it's the pressure cooker itself has eaten up 30 years worth of coaches, 30 years worth of guys who have said, I'll do it. I'll wear the star. I'll wear the visor. This is my team. And you fall flat. You get to Oxnard, you fall flat on your face because Jerry takes the microphone out of your hand, says, I'll answer that. And then from there, you're done. You're cooked. I'm taking the Cowboys job and I'm fired in 2 years because the fans want me gone. The fans want me gone from day one.
2: Hey, by the way, being a head coach for the Cowboys, if you can last 3 or 4 years, it's basically like having a run in the Oval Office because then you go on book tours and you're on TV like Jason Garrett. Like, you know, being a Cowboys right. coach on the back end is a fruitful deal financially a lot of times for these guys.
1: 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He's Pete Souza, ESPN play-by-play co-hosting tonight. The Kansas City Chiefs, still in the middle of a dynasty, may I remind you. If they win a Super Bowl this year, that's certainly no question. The Chiefs meet the Broncos in a heavyweight matchup. Former Chief himself, Dana Hughes, will join the program and talk all things KC tonight. Do they have enough to bring back Patrick Mahomes from the ACL injury and contend once again? We'll find out next on the Drake Toll Show.
0: Monday Night Football, Chiefs, Broncos, a legendary rivalry with historic ramifications. These two teams combined have won the AFC West the last 16 consecutive seasons. Who will take the lead this season? Chiefs at Broncos, tomorrow night, 8:15 Eastern, on the Westwood One Sports app.
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14: Here's Trey Toll.
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14: Could they be average? Could they be Super Bowl contenders? But did we miss the Kansas City Chiefs, who are still in the middle of a dynasty? I mean, the Chiefs win again this year. You'll say that the dynasty has continued. Patrick Mahomes, the Travis Kelce, the Andy Reid, somewhere in there nationally. It felt like the Chiefs did not get their due this offseason from a storyline standpoint, and they should. You're listening to Westwood One Sports and the Westwood One Sports app. Drake Toll with you. Pete Souza, ESPN and NBC Sports play-by-play co-hosting, and nobody has had a front-row seat better to onlook this Chiefs dynasty than Danon Hughes, who played for the Chiefs in the 90s himself, now covers the Chiefs week in and week out. Danon, thanks so much for taking the time to join us this morning ahead of Monday Night Football, the Chiefs and the Broncos tonight. And look, before we even get to tonight's matchup, has the world forgotten the Kansas City Chiefs too much? Is this still a squad in the middle of its dynasty run?
16: Good morning. Yes, I believe that we are overlooked. I think that some of the things are unfair in regards to what the Chiefs are, how the Chiefs are graded. And what I mean by that is there were some stats out and numbers and analysis out about Patrick Mahomes. And every year it seems like you have the pundits and the analysts that want to put Joe Burrow and Justin Herbert and, you know, Lamar Jackson and all these other quarterbacks ahead of Patrick Mahomes. And what I find interesting is that it always seems like they want to grade Patrick Mahomes against his worst and not against his best. He has to be judged upon his best with himself, but with his peers, they get to be graded against his worst season. And we had 1 year where we were 6-11. Every other year that he's been at the helm, we've either been in the AFC Championship or the Super Bowl or won Super Bowls. And for 1 year to go down like it did, granted, it is not the standard. 6-11 is not what we would want, obviously. There were some factors that played into that. We only won one-score game last year. After the previous year, we won 12. And when you consider how close games were yesterday and this week, that's the name of the game. People just don't get blown out on a regular basis in the NFL. So yeah. I feel like a lot of that is just people have seen the best of the Kansas City Chiefs, and because we weren't playing our best football last year or even into that previous Super Bowl when the Philadelphia Eagles beat us up, people kind of discount us. And now we have an opportunity tonight. It's game day, baby. We got an opportunity tonight to change things around.
6: It's funny, right? As you well know, Dan, and like this is what it's all about. Like the games are to be played on the field. Talking season's over for the Chiefs. When you think about Patrick Mahomes in this year, I look at it as like a critical juncture in his legacy, right? For lack of a better word. I know people hate that. It's like up there with culture and stuff nowadays. But Tom Brady suffers a very bad injury, you know, in the middle of this almost championship drought for the Patriots. Michael Jordan was always up against it, whether it was losing to the Pistons over and over again before he broke through and reminded everybody why he was who he was. After retiring, playing baseball, he comes back, wins three more titles. Patrick Mahomes is at one of those crossroads, I feel like. What do you expect from him this year, coming back from a real troubling injury and a season where he ran more than he ever has, and he says he's going to run less? Like, what do you expect from him this year?
16: Yeah, I expect greatness. I don't know why we don't, like, there are people out there that just believe that this is kind of a downturn. And, you know, you think back, you mentioned the Tom Brady situation. Like, I don't remember during that stretch of time where, yeah, they won multiple Super Bowls, but then they had a lull, a pretty long lull before they, you know, where Peyton Manning and the other quarterbacks, the other upper echelon quarterbacks seemed to be getting more of the spotlight. And then there was a resurrection. I'm not saying that Patrick Mahomes is going to go through that lull, but I believe that what we're going to see this year is a more of a confined Patrick Mahomes. Last year, he seemed to believe that he had to wear the weight of the team on his shoulders, especially on offense. The running game was not where it needed to be. We had injuries at the offensive line. All the, you know, wide receivers were going down, and he just felt like, you know what, I just have to do everything myself. And the game plans, you couldn't tell me, and I've said this on numerous occasions, you couldn't tell me that Andy Reid and Matt Nagy went into games thinking, you know what, Patrick is going to be our top rusher today. We're only going to rush Isaiah Pacheco and Kareem Hunt 10 times. No, but the game gets away from you, and at the same time, when you have options to audible at the line of scrimmage and Patrick Mahomes is the ultra competitor, he's going to start taking the ball and doing what he believes it is necessary for them to have a best chance of winning. I don't think he's going to have that same mindset this year. We got Ken Walker in the backfield. You got Eric Bieniemy back at the offensive coordinator position. I feel like Patrick, if there's ever a year where you can kind of dial back your rushing abilities and your willingness to get out the pocket and scramble, it's when you're 9 months to the day after a knee surgery or knee injury. Like that, I feel like all the stars are aligned for Patrick to just be more refined, be a pocket passer, trust his guys around him, and allow this offense to flourish.
14: 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The Chiefs legend, Dana Hughes, joining the show now, Chiefs analyst from player to TV and radio. And as you're, obviously the prep's a lot different when you throw the headset on and have the microphone in hand. As you look across the way at the Denver Broncos and you built your spotting boards for tonight and you look at what Denver brings, what's one thing people miss that makes the Broncos? So we're talking about two teams. I love this matchup. Two teams that have combined for every division title since 2010. What do people miss that makes the Broncos deadly?
16: Well, I think last year what we saw from the Broncos was pretty much a glimpse of what we saw in the previous year from the Kansas City Chiefs. They were almost identical in close game wins. Bo Nix in his third year. You have to assume he's going to be better than what he was in his second year, and he was pretty darn good last year in leading that team. Most people think that if he doesn't get injured, they may represent the AFC in the Super Bowl and might win that game against the Seattle Seahawks. So, you know, recognizing that Bo Nix, he might not be named as the top echelon quarterback in the NFL, but he is an incredible competitor, and he has shown that he has the ability, especially with Sean Payton leading him, he has the ability to lead that team. Then you start getting into their roster, and they didn't do a whole lot in the offseason, but they did one thing. They got Jaylen Waddle in that trade, and to have that wide receiving crew with Cortland Sutton and Troy Franklin and some big body guys out there, I just feel like this offense is definitely going to be better than what we saw last year from this offense, which is pretty darn good. And then let's not overlook the pass rush and this defense, how much chaos they create in opponents' backfields on a regular basis. And we have to be aware of that as well. So I'm not sure there's anything that we overlook about this team. I feel like they are, or they have been dubbed as maybe the most complete team in the NFL, offense, defense, special teams. A lot of people say that. We'll see if that shows up tonight.
6: Dan and Hughes, Chiefs Radio Network, can hear him tonight as the analyst on the big Monday Night Football broadcast there. Dan, and you are a wide receiver. There's a lot of question marks around the Chiefs wide receiving core, even the Chiefs receiving core. What stands out to you as a positive for this group? Like, what are people across the country that analyze football missing when they look at the Chiefs and say, well, you know, Mahomes doesn't have weapons?
16: Yeah, I don't think that they give the wide receivers credit. We haven't had a 1,000-yard receiver in a while. We haven't had, obviously, a 1,000-yard rusher in a while. And I feel like when you are stacking receiver crews up and you're looking at Jamar Chase and T. Higgins and CeeDee Lamb and all these other cores around the NFL, justifiably so, you can look at ours and say, you know what, they don't necessarily match up to the top stars at that position. But having said that, you got Andy Reid. I call him, you know, the mad mind, the mastermind of offense, because he knows how to scheme up his talent. He knows how to get them in positions to be successful. Now, there are other cores out there, and as a former wide receiver, one thing that gets under my skin is, when it's all said and done, I want to see a receiver line up on the numbers, line up on the outside of the edge of the numbers, and get open one-on-one against a corner. That's something that we didn't do necessarily well yet last year, but we got another year under our belt. Xavier Worthy was battling injuries last year. Rashee Rice had everything that was happening on and off the field, and I feel like there's a renewed focus with this wide receiving crew, and who knows what they'll match up with when you look at it at the end of the season or mid-season. Are their numbers going to match up with some of the great wide receiver crews in the NFL? I'm not sure, but I think they can be just as productive as a core. And then when you add in Travis Kelce, who has a little extra chip on his shoulder, he's pretty long in the tooth, and we know that, but I think he's got the edge in regards to competitiveness that he wants to go out and show that he's still got a lot of gas left in his tank.
14: He is Dan and Hughes, played for the Chiefs, now covers the Chiefs in-house as their color analyst, joining Westwood One Sports and the Westwood One Sports app here on the Drake Toll Show. And Dan, and last thing I've got for you, I'm looking at the defense, new look defense, right? No Trent McDuffie, Jaylen Watson, Brian Cook. But I look at the names you bring in out of the draft, these rookies, Mansoor Delane or Peter Woods or Mason Thomas. My question for you, as a guy who played in the league, when you step out on the football field for the first time, that initial snap as a defender in the NFL, as a wide receiver, the NFL, anybody playing in the league, how fast does the game move? How fast will it move for these rookies? And are they acclimated to the point that they can step up and fill these holes for Kansas City?
16: I think that's a question that'll be answered tonight. And I'm not trying to dodge it, but I do remember it being as a player that when you got on that field, the one thing that was different, and you have, you know, you've heard the stories, the nonsense of the best college team could give the worst NFL team a run for their money. No, they can't. It absolutely is not something that could be a factor. I don't care how good they are at the college level because of what you mentioned. The speed of the game is just different at the NFL level. And if just like basketball players, you have to be able to slow down the game. Now, how quickly they can assimilate to that speed, how quickly they can get on the field and not feel like their head is spinning off of their head, off their neck, is that each player is going to be different. Peter Woods in the trenches, his maturation process into the NFL might be different than R. Mason Thomas. It might be different than Mansoor Delane. I think it's an individual thing, but I do remember being that player that ran out of the tunnel and felt like I was running on clouds, and like felt like the first kickoff coverage of the game, I smoked two packs of cigarettes before the game because I was out of breath or something. Like, it's just different for every player. I'm hoping that they can assimilate quickly. I believe they could. I believe Andy Reid runs an organization in a way that these guys know what is in store for them. But it's Monday Night Football. It's against the Denver Broncos. The entire world is watching. And we got a redemption tour, a retribution tour that we're trying to start tonight. So the young guys, they're going to have their hands full against a really good team. And I think that has to be known as well.
14: He is Danan Hughes, at DA Hughes Guy 83 on Twitter. You can find all of his takes about the Kansas City Chiefs as they go into battle with the Broncos tonight. Danan, excited to listen to you. Excited for the Chiefs this season and Mahomes to be back. I mean, it's good for the NFL when guys like Patrick Mahomes are dominating at the top level and the country can watch a market in Kansas City be so dominant in the National Football League. Appreciate your time. Appreciate the perspective, Danan. This is perfect.
16: No problem. Thanks for having me, guys.
14: Game day, the Kansas City Chiefs and the Denver Broncos tonight. Pete, I love, you heard the name Jesse Holly, wide receiver?
6: Oh, yeah.
14: Yeah.
6: Former Cowboys Cowboy guy. Wide receiver,
14: right,
6: North
14: right.
6: Carolina.
14: Played in North Carolina, and then he's been on the show a couple times, and as I've gotten to know Jesse over the last couple of years, he's got this story, I love it. He's Mr. Fourth and Goal, Mr. Fourth and Ten. I can't remember. Michael Irvin did a show where if you won this competition, you got a practice squad spot for the Dallas Cowboys. He wins the show, gets a roster spot for the Cowboys, and ends up being this kind of star story in the NFL for a few years. This is probably 15, 20 years ago. He said when he stepped foot at North Carolina for the first time as a freshman, he's like, it was me and a couple of my buddies all went to UNC together. And he's like, we looked up to the older wide receiver, these senior wide receivers on the team. He said, week one, game one of my freshman year, we're playing Florida State. Bobby Bowden led Florida State. He's like, there's this 22-year-old receiver on our roster. He's God. He hung the moon. He invented football. Like, we all look at this guy as the stud. First play of the game, linebacker comes across the middle. It's like, cleaned his clock. Like, laid out, cleaned his clock. Like, this guy, he's like, I've never seen anybody touch this dude. And all of a sudden, he's on the turf. He can't move. He's like, in that moment, I just kind of, you know, I walked to the water cooler. I was filling up my water bottle. I was like, I'm going to lay down over here. You guys got this for a second. He's like, the game moves so much faster when you get to the college football that you realize quickly, oh, these are grown men. And then you get to the NFL, you're like, oh, these are the grownest of men. He said, you double that feeling, and it gets even worse. The Chiefs lean on rookies tonight. That's a tough sign.
6: Yeah, well, that's a great call, especially when we think about last night, the Cowboys talked about in the wake of their disaster defensively. Hey, we got a lot of young guys out there. You know, a lot of rookies out there, it's like, that's great in the press conference, but it sucks on the field. And to your point, we're going to find out a lot. And to Dan's point, we're going to find out a lot about how the Chiefs defense does with those rookies.
14: It's the Kansas City Chiefs, the Denver Broncos tonight. It can be heard on Westwood One Sports and the Westwood One Sports app. Addie Bates produces, Laura Jimenez runs the board, ESPN play-by-play. Pete Souza is co-hosting an, oh, disaster. This entire division, I thought all four teams were playoff caliber. Turns out it might be worse than the NFC South. We'll go there next. This is the Drake Toll Show.
0: Monday Night Football. Chiefs, Broncos. A legendary rivalry with historic ramifications. These two teams combined have won the AFC West the last 16 consecutive seasons. Who will take the lead this season? Chiefs at Broncos. Tonight, 8:15 Eastern on the Westwood One Sports app.
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9: The NFC North. The Packers fell apart, allowed 22 points in the fourth quarter at the hands of the Minnesota Vikings, falling 39-22 in the Vikings without Kyler Murray, who was concussed early in the game, and now Carson Wentz is their starting quarterback. The Packers don't have Micah Parsons.
10: Carson Wentz.
9: Matt LaFleur is hanging on to by a thread, hanging on to his job by a thread. The Chicago Bears allowed 37 points against the Panthers. Now, granted, scored 59 themselves. And the Lions were pushed to the brink by the New Orleans Saints, winning 31-30 in overtime over New Orleans. So the division had one matchup within division, went 3-1 on the Sunday, but the defenses didn't look good. It was lackluster play from all four teams. And so even the Bears, even Ben Johnson postgame said, this is the worst we'll play all year. I went from thinking all four of these teams were playoff caliber to really thinking at this point, somebody's got to win the division. And it's likely Chicago at this point. From what we saw in the last 24 hours, 60 minutes of football, it's likely Chicago. I'm not buying. I'm selling the NFC North at this point altogether. I don't all the preseason hype that each of these four teams got in their own respects, I didn't see it.
10: You're a smart guy, dude. And we've been talking a lot about analytics, and a lot of the stuff that you say is data-driven. But you can't – after 1 week, I'm not ready to
9: I can't have a reaction Monday. The voice
10: you
9: says
10: can.
9: Reaction Monday.
10: It's Reaction Monday. That is a reaction.
9: Yeah.
10: It is a reaction, but I am here to say, just give it a beat. I believe that a lot of these teams that were porous defensively yesterday, it will not last that long. It won't. Like they will tune-ups, more time together. An actual game where your starters are trying to tackle people for 60 minutes of football, which you don't get at all during training camp or the preseason. So defenses are more apt to have troubled starts, right, than offenses are. The offense already has the answer to the test when they step to the line of scrimmage, and that stuff shows early in the season.
9: Yeah, well, showed yesterday for the Chicago Bears, 59 points. 59 points for Ben Johnson's offense.
10: It's bad.
9: He wanted to have the best offense ever. He's working on it. He's one game down. One game in, and you're on your way, Ben Johnson and the Chicago Bears. You're listening to Westwood One Sports at the Westwood One Sports app. Addy Bates produces. Laura Jimenez runs the board. He's Pete Souza, ESPN play-by-play. Drake Toll with you on the Drake Toll Show. Let's talk tonight. I'm just going to leave this for you. I'm going with the Denver's 2.5-point dog. Give me the Denver money line. Before I explain why, do you agree or disagree?
10: I couldn't be more on board. Okay. I feel like we could get gift wrapped some of these games in week one. And we talked about this last Thursday. I thought the 49ers and the Rams were a great example of that. I thought the Rams not sending Aaron Donald, their travel schedule was so clumsy. It really felt like they were mailing it in. And it felt like the 49ers wanted to take advantage of a division.

0: think that's what's going to happen to Kenneth Walker, but I think that's what did happen to Kenneth Walker, getting a big deal. Now, I don't know how he'll produce with it, but I think we are, our expectations of him are a little high.
1: What do you say we do a little
0: middle
1: music?
0: Of the road back? Middle of the road back.
1: Okay, fine. Last 30 seconds. Do the Chiefs win the division?
0: No.
1: Okay. Chiefs, Broncos, Chargers, Raiders, Broncos?
0: Broncos, I think. But that's a pretty good division. The Chargers are going to figure it out. They will figure it out.
1: I think it's Denver. I think Denver wins outright tonight. I don't have a final score. I don't like final score predictions. They're a waste of my time. Just give me Denver.
0: It's hard enough to pick the games.
1: They win it outright. Yeah. Thank you very much. Time for Music Monday. Addy Bates has compiled 5 seconds of 5 songs. Pete and I will listen to all of these songs and name the song and the artist. Laura Jimenez, fire away.
2: Oh, make me over.
0: Hole. Celebrity Skin is the album.
3: Well, Pete already got that one.
1: Wow. Oh, jeez. Yeah. Wow. Okay. Hold on. What's the artist and song? What is it?
3: Hole. Celebrity Skin.
1: Hole? Yeah. H-O-L-E?
0: Yeah, Courtney Love.
3: Yes.
0: Yeah.
1: It's a great album. Okay. All right. This number one's off the board. Pete rushed to that. Okay, number two, please.

0: this is hard. America's right. Yacht rock favorite there.
1: This is Pete's first time playing Music Monday.
2: It isn't.
1: And he's very good. He's very excited to be on Music Monday. So typically the way it goes, and this is on me. I didn't explain the game whatsoever. We listen to all five of the songs, and then each song's played individually, and then we pick the... No.
0: I'm sorry.
1: I did this.
3: This is Drake's fault.
1: This is on me. All right, song number one, please, Laura.
4: Oh, make me over. I'm all I wanna be.
1: Okay, the name is Hole, you said?
3: That's the band.
0: Yes.
1: Yep, the band is Hole, and the song is?
0: Celebrity Skin.
1: Celebrity Skin. All right, song number two, please, Laura. All right, I got nothing on this one, Pete.
0: That's the Foo Fighters, but I don't know the song.
3: So I know why you said that, because Dave Grohl is playing drums on that song, but it's Queens of the Stone Age. And I was impressed that you knew that. That was Go With the Flow.
1: Wow. All right, so that's 2 points out of the four possible for Pete so far, zero for yours truly. Song number three.
4: You know I never meant to let you down. Would have gave you anything, would have gave you anything.
1: Is it a Spider-Man song? Did they do this song in Spider-Man?
3: No. Pete got the artist.
1: Okay, it's Post Malone.
0: Yeah, it's Post Malone.
1: I thought it was Khalid. Yeah. Remember the Khalid guy?
0: Mm-hmm. Khalid Reeves?
1: No, Khalid, who did the Young, Dumb, the Broke. Ready Now? Better Now.
0: Better Now, okay. Boom. Nice job, Drake.
1: You get the point for the artist. I would have said Khalid, but I'll take the point for Better Now because I would have gotten there at some point. I get 1 point. No.
3: All right.
1: Next song, Punk 4.
4: No human contact, and if you went to act, your life is on contract. Your best bet is to stay away.
1: Linkin Park.
0: Limp Bizkit, One of Those Days.
3: Break Stuff is the name. Break Stuff, yes. You knew the song.
1: Wow. That's like 4 or 5 points. Pete's racking them up here on Music Monday. This is crazy. All right, final song.
4: Some of the lies were...
1: Is this like one of those late Donald Fagen, Steely Dan ones where they started getting really weird and psychedelic?
3: Nope.
1: Okay.
3: Nope.
0: That's like the song that was on the car when my dad driving us around and I could kind of smell the hangover coming off him, and that was on the radio, even though I was in the back seat.
5: What?
0: I forget the name of the artist, though.
1: Yeah.
3: Alan Parsons Project.
1: Huh?
3: Eye in the Sky.
1: Yacht yes. Rock.
0: And remember, we all know Alan Parsons Project because that's the song that the Bulls use as their intro. I think it's like Cyrus is the name of the song. Yeah.
1: Wow. Iconic. Carl yeah, in Chicago so. Liked that a lot. That's good. Thank you, Addy. That's Music Monday. Pete wins.
0: Thanks, Addy.
3: Good job, guys.
1: Nice job. Laura Jimenez runs the board. Addy Bates produces. That's Pete Souza, ESPN and NBC Sports play-by-play. Pete, always a pleasure to join you, my friend.
0: Awesome stuff. Can't wait for Monday Night Football. 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

0: Good morning.
1: Good morning.
0: Good morning. Hey. Good morning.
1: Good morning.
0: How was your weekend?
1: It was good. Always too fast, but good. How about you?
0: Flew by, but I have no complaints because time flies when you're having fun.
1: Yeah, lots going on.
0: College football Saturday. NFL Sunday.
1: Yep.
0: Monday's here. We're there. We made it. We made it. We are here. Monday's come, and it's not a matter of, oh, God, what are we going to put in the segment for everybody? Hey, let's talk about what's your favorite pillow. Although, that's coming up at 7:05. There's just, look, I got up today. I saw you had you'd filled most of the rundown. And I was like, oh, well, this and this. And so now it becomes a matter of what makes the cut with all the content
1: right
0: that's going on. And I love it. I absolutely love it.
1: So, what a time to be alive.
0: What a time to be alive. Dave, Jason, and Chris. A truncated Dave today. I gotta leave shortly after 8:30 for I'm all golfied out. We got a charity golf tournament today.
2: This seems like a cash grab.
0: Yes, it is a cash grab for some great causes. And you had yours about a month ago. Oh, is it longer than that?
1: Yeah, a couple months ago.
0: The Ranch Marietta one. Yeah. Yeah, you know, we kind of alternate on that. And one of these days we'll get Chris out there to play. Oh, Chris, I had an off-air question for you I'll ask on air. I just realized that my mom and dad's assistant, we'll call her, she will be up. She asked me a long time ago if she and her family could use the place this weekend. What's this? Well, I haven't been up there since you were up there. What is the, do I need to go up there and do some stuff, or is it?
3: It's upstairs not, is a mess.
0: Upstairs is a
3: Everything was fine when I left.
0: So if they were, is there anything I needed to go up there and do to reset it for guests, or is it good to go?
3: I think it's good to go.
0: Okay. All right. Okay. All right. Very good. And thank you for that. So there's that. What else did I have? I think that's it. I think we're done.
1: Okay. Show's over.
0: I think we're done with the, I did. Look at this. I went for it this weekend. This is, if you can't see, this is an entire, I don't know how heavy this is, of beef jerky. That's what I did. I had this smoking yesterday morning. Not as good as the last batch. Because it's not spicy enough. I think it's not spicy enough, but you know, we'll see. Some people didn't like the spice last. I thought it was very lightly spiced last time, but
3: I don't think it. Well,
0: do you think it was spicy enough?
3: Huh? I think compared to my palate, it was fine.
0: Yeah, I think so too. But I would imagine your palate is a little spicier base than.
1: How's your palate?
0: How's your palate?
3: Teacher palate.
0: And you had a road trip this week, didn't you?
1: Yeah, quick trip.
0: Yeah.
1: Down to the Central Valley. Not a kind one to the Hornets at all.
0: No, not a kind one to our local squads.
1: No, each team had a rough outing. Actually went to, on the first NFL Sunday, I actually went to baseball yesterday. One of the best A's games of the year.
0: Really?
1: Yeah, it was great.
0: I saw.
1: Two-run walk-off to win it.
0: Oh, hey.
1: Big comeback.
0: I saw my buddy was a huge A's fan. They came over Saturday night and he showed me. I had completely.
1: Oh, that game was oof.
0: I think this was from Friday.
1: Friday they had a walk off.
0: So, but it was who was the guy who hit the home run? And he absolutely ate Donovan. It coming around first. Did you see that where he just I don't know what he tripped over, but he fell over something on the wall. I mean, it was a great. He just absolutely annihilated the ball, and then it wasn't even a bat flip. It's my favorite. It's the bat spike.
1: Yeah,
0: where you just toss it down and start running, and then as he's running around first, it bloop, and good on the first base coach to pick him up and remind him to touch first. Yeah. I don't know.
1: Don't lose that way.
0: Yeah. It's you got to think when he got to the clubhouse, it was pretty brutal.
1: Good way to do it.
0: Good way to do it. So you had listen, yesterday. And I think it was specifically because it was the first NFL Sunday of the year. Yesterday was a very fall-like morning.
1: Yeah, little bit of breeze in the morning. And
0: I put on a little tiny windbreaker. Not tiny, but, you know, just a very
1: like a
0: light
1: one.
0: Yeah, it was a, it's like a sports bro.
1: Yeah. Where did the half shirts go?
0: Yeah, where did the half shirts go? Or like you remember when we'd all tie our shirts? You put the bottom of the shirt up through the top and you tie it and it's just a little knot at your chest. We all did that.
1: All
0: of us did that. One of my ex-roommates, his name was Sasha. Yes, I lived with my first roommates' names were Joe, Boris, and Sasha. That is a fact. And I won't use
3: capitalist swine.
0: But we used to have this giant argument.
1: What Friends was based on?
0: It really actually was, except we were far poorer and did a lot more bad things. He came home one day and he was so stoked. And he goes, guys, I got to show you. This is cool, man. And he lifted his shirt and he got in a belly button ring. And then we proceeded to.
1: So cool.
0: I feel like belly. Look, let me. As always, it's 2026. Hey, as a great philosopher once said, if it makes you happy, it can't be that bad. All right. So as long as it's not hurting other people, you do what you want. But remember, we're all 19 years old. Our very nuanced and polite conversation we had with him repeatedly was that. Generally, in our circle, belly button rings were not a thing that most guys got.
1: Yeah.
0: Could be wrong. To this day, I think he's the only person I know of the male species that got a belly button. But boy, was he. Oh, I did not know. Chris, you got a belly button ring?
3: Do not.
0: Okay.
3: Not yet.
0: Never understood that.
1: I have two rings.
0: You have two?
1: Yeah.
0: I got my ears pierced once. Nice story.
3: Though, to be fair to your group of friends,
0: yeah,
3: it's better to be roasted by friends than complete strangers.
0: That is exactly right. And boy, did we roast him repeatedly. Oh, my goodness gracious. But you know what? Shouts to him. He didn't get rid of it. He went right through and said, you guys are stupid. This thing's awesome. I've always been weird about piercings.
1: Yeah.
0: Like I said, when I live.
1: You go higher and then get connections and stuff?
0: Look, again. If it makes you happy, it can't be that.
1: It's like
0: art, like music, like anything like that is subjective to each their own. I know people that absolutely love piercings and tattoos on members of the opposite sex that they may or may not want today. They love it. It's their thing. Earrings I get. That's it, dude. Like, I never understood. Like, I see people, and by the way, the guys or girls, I see, like, nose rings, especially the ones that go through the, I don't know what they're called, the ones that go through, like, the middle of your...
3: Septum?
0: Yeah. I never got that. I never understood. Like, I always, whenever I see that, I always want to say, it's almost like headgear. Like, how long do you have to wear that? When do you get it off? I never got it. I never understood somebody getting one of those and going, you know what? Honestly, it makes me, this makes me look better. I never, ever understood that. But again, to each their own. Back in the, you mentioned it, like, I think this was this like a 90s thing where there'd be, I know there was a dude in a band, like a guitarist or something, I can't remember, that had an earring with a chain connected to his nose ring. Yeah. That was a thing, I think, with some bands and certain scenes. You a little cold there, Chris? Oh, wow.
2: He's chilly.
0: I'm chilly. I'm going to put my jacket. By the way, shout out to Chris. And the were you part of that group text yesterday?
1: Did not see it till late in the evening. I'm like, what did I miss?
0: I want to set the stage. I want to set the stage for this. Okay, so it's yesterday afternoon, I think, right?
3: Had you had maybe a drink or two?
0: Me?
3: Yeah.
0: Yes, I was wasted, dude.
3: You were pretty strong very quickly.
0: Here's why. I'll explain. So it is, I'm just going to find the time here. It is, nobody asked me about the picture of my mom I sent, by the way, which I have a sticker. You can do on Apple. Maybe you can do it on all of them. I don't know, but it's a picture, You know, like when you do a thumbs up on something, like on a text. Well, there's ones where you can actually, you can create your own. So one of them, my sister had sent me, my parents' cat, RIP, was
3: what, it doesn't look that fat.
0: Like threw a paw at my like to scratch my on my mom. My sister just happened to catch my mom going ah while the cat was like clawing her face, and then so I turned that into a just a random sticker. Anyways,
1: I didn't know what that was.
0: So where is it here? Okay. Oh, here we go. Okay. So weekend, I'm saying stage here. Set the stage. Friday, Saturday, college football. Saturday night, played some, you know, played spades with friends, whatever. Sunday's rolling around. NFL football is going. It's great. Had the beef jerky on the smoker. We're getting ready for, Sunday night football now, right? Everything's quiet on the frontier. Okay. And then all of a sudden, group text, Richie, Chris, you, me. Okay. Now, if you remember, Richie in our knockout league for the station picked the Jets on the road against the Titans. And we were giving him crap. That's your first pick of the year? You're picking the Jets?
3: You were giving him crap.
0: Okay. So, giving him crap about this, like, hey. So, anyways, Jets won comfortably, right? Hey, turned out. Okay. There's a thing you do on social media and or text. I think it's a SpongeBob thing, isn't it? Isn't it something where you capitalize every other letter? And it's basically a text way of doing this, that, you know, where you're just like, duh, like a duh, where it's like, oh, you picked the Jets on the road. You know, where it's a font. It's a taunt font. It's a font made for taunting. So Chris texts, which his implication there is, how dumb was I for questioning Richie when the Jets ended up winning for making that pick? So again, I'm setting the stage here because this is important. Out of the blue. Nice, quiet Sunday. We're all relaxed. We got work tomorrow. Could have been a work thing.
1: Yeah.
0: Out of the blue, here comes Chris. Little knife. Mm-hmm. And I'm just like, you know, first off, whatever. Broken clock right twice a day. You know what I'm saying? It's like in a presidential election. I'll give you an example. When a pollster says that somebody has 28% of winning, 28% chance of winning going into the election, and they end up winning, and everyone's like, oh, you suck. And it's like, no. 28% means 28 out of every 100 times this will happen. It was an upset. Mm-hmm. I still think that was a dumb pick. It's just a dumb pick that worked. I wouldn't have done it. He did it. More power to him. But basically, the angle that I took was like Chris just kind of slurping Richie, you know, whole, good job, Richie. Yeah. So that's my angle back to poke at Chris. And then it just kind of, and then Richie pipes in. I've been waiting for someone to acknowledge it. Bro, it happened like 3 hours ago. Let's calm down. Let's all calm down and have a soda. And then I immediately pivoted. Or no, I didn't pivot at all. Chris pivoted to soccer because Huddersfield Town drew with Mansfield. So that's where he pivoted. It was simply like, you know.
1: And was that too far for you?
0: That wasn't too far. It was just like, oh, is that where we're going? So then I pivoted to his Manchester City team got a win at Old Trafford against United in the derby. But then they went on and the authorities said the goal shouldn't have happened because dude was offsides and VAR misread him, blah, blah, blah. So then I'm sending a graphic there. And then next thing you know, then I sent the picture of my mom getting scratched by the cat. And anyways, it was just a whole thing. And Chris's angle was poking me about giving Richie crap.
1: Yeah. Chris thought you were aggressive early.
0: Yeah.
3: Very aggressive early.
0: Well, hold on. I'm looking here. Let me see. I think I can read the response here.
3: Yeah. Go ahead and read the response. Yeah. First one.
0: I said, so Chris starts out with that. Oh, you picked the Jets on the road, huh? So I said, wow, what an ass kisser. And then I said, why don't you play? I invited Chris.
3: You can read it word for word.
0: To play with Richie. I can't read exactly.
3: You can't.
0: Specifically what I asked
1: a
0: him.
1: A play date?
0: Kind of a, let's just say, okay, I know how I can put it. I invited Chris to do an imitation of what I imagine would be Richie's doctor and a part of his annual physical that checks for certain
3: reflexes.
0: Things. No, I don't think that's reflexes. That checks for any sort of lumps or things that you need to be aware of. Maybe that would also be accompanied with a request to rotate your head 90 degrees and cough.
3: Not getting it.
0: Well, you wouldn't. So that makes
3: sense.
0: Makes all the sense. So I said, why don't you?
1: So first one right out of the bat?
0: Well, no, the first one it's important to remember is, no, you beat the Jets on the out of the blue. Here's why it's important to set the stage, because what Chris
3: Every conversation starts out of the blue.
0: What Chris is saying is that he, out of the blue, Chris lands in the middle of the arena, announces his presence, and throws out a shot. I did not initiate.
1: So instigator.
0: Absolutely. Or insta-crocodile, whatever you want to call it. Instigator right there. And then do not instigate and pull your swords in the arena, in the text arena, and then complain or point out that I then wielded out my broadsword when perhaps I should have used a slingshot. Mm. Just don't do it. Wait till the next day. But the point is, Chris was looking to obviously poke some fun and get under my skin. And I just was like, all right, I'm going to go from step one to step 10 here. And let's do away with the foreplay, I guess is what I was saying.
1: Oh, it was an enjoyable back.
0: Let's just GTF.
3: If I would have thought that I was going to get under your skin so badly, I wouldn't have sent that text.
0: You wouldn't have? That makes no sense.
3: No, I thought it was just going to be like, oh yeah, he got lucky.
0: No. Here's the thing. I want to be clear here. You didn't get under my skin. I was laughing. It was just one of those where I was like, okay, I'll tell you exactly. I'm going to use a movie analogy.
3: Old Country, No Country for Old Men.
0: No Country for Old Men is better. This is the attitude. In this particular exchange, I felt very Indiana Jones-ish. Okay. And I felt like Chris was, Egyptian guy who met me in the alley. I wasn't asking to meet him. I was just walking around looking for some fruit. And Chris meets me in the alley, stands across from me Western style, like gunslinger, and pulls out his giant sword and starts waving it around like to intimidate me, right? And I just didn't have time. I just didn't have interest in a full-on sword fight, so I pulled my gun out. Shot him and then just moved on. Like that's what that was. It was the guy didn't get under Indy's skin, and he was just like, like the gif where Denzel Washington just shuts the door. But then that's not where it ended.
4: Wow, that was a really good analogy there.
0: Thank you. Then Richie's like, well, I'm waiting for somebody to acknowledge it. By the way, it was almost because the Chargers lost. That was a chunk of the knockout pool. The Lions were one play away from losing, which was my pick, which would have made it even worse.
3: If all they had to do was tie and you guys would have been out.
0: That would have made it even worse. If Richie picks the Jets and they win and then I pick the Lions and they lose, that would have been even worse. Then Chris turns to nil-nil Mansfield Huddersfield Town. So I shot Chris, but then he reanimated, and then he pulled out a Gatlin gun and shot back. So now it's on. Then I pulled out... pulled out my bazooka and went to how Manchester City cheated and won based on a mistake, which is obvious. I mean... To get what used to be called PGMOL, but now is, what is it, Pro Ref, to get that group to come out and actually, like, make a statement that they admit the mistake, it's not something that happens every day.
3: They did it last year.
0: Is that every day?
3: Huh?
0: I say it's not something that happens every day.
3: There's not a game played every day.
0: Well, that's a good point, but there's a lot of games played. Well, we did it a year ago. And then we argued about that for a little bit. And then Richie said, I went out of my way to make sure he told everyone in the Sacramento Roseville Folsom Market that my pick'em choice was idiotic and insane multiple times. I mean, there's a saying, I think, broken clock is right twice a day. I'm not giving in on that was a good pick. I think that was a lucky pick. That wasn't a good pick.
3: I mean, he made sense of why he chose that.
0: He did. It was just dumb. It worked.
3: And you went like overboard on saying how dumb he was.
0: I don't feel like I went overboard. I said, first of the season and you're going Jets.
3: Then he explained it and you're like, no.
0: No. I mean, explain it. And then and all this was happening, by the way, while I had this goo in my ear. Oh, what's that out of context?
3: Everybody? See, I think that's why. Maybe that's, I picked the wrong time.
0: I had this goo in my ear because we were all given these boxes to take home because they're making us, I guess, with these new studios coming up, we're going to have what's called monitors that we, instead of these giant headphones, these monitors that we put in our ear. And so, I mean, this is actually a really cool thing the station's doing.
1: Don't leave those behind.
0: The monitors. Yeah, no, that's, although, well, hold on. So,
3: hey, no one can take them anymore.
0: No, they can, but yeah, to his point. So I didn't understand. I wanted to make sure I was doing it right. My wife ended up helping me with it. It was fine. It was just like, you got to mix this stuff up and roll it into a goo. Did you do ones? Or are they not, it's not for everyone? Is it just for, no, I truly don't know.
3: I believe it's just for.
0: That's lame. All right, well, whatever. I don't like that. That's, you know, how much more would it cost to, I don't like it when they separate. Like, he's on there as much as we are. Whatever. Anyways, so you got to put this goo in your ear and you have to like stick it in your ear hole, mm-hmm. which kind of freaked me out.
1: Yeah.
0: And then mush it onto your ear. The whole point is it's a mold, not mold. It's a mold. And then they make you these monitors that are specific to your actual ear. That's a cool thing, right? But I had this stuff in my ear. You got to leave it in for 10 minutes. And then in the meantime, I'm, you know, going back and forth with Dingleberry over here. And,
3: so you had time is what you're saying.
0: I could only hear out of one ear.
1: Yeah. It was a fun one to catch up on.
0: Yeah. I know.
1: I liked my part of it.
0: Yeah. I thought it was especially cool when you said that one thing.
1: I know. I thought so. I thought that was maybe a bit funny. Mean, but.
0: Yeah. What was I going to say? Oh, when you pulled your monitor goo out mm-hmm. and it was molded, did you take a look at it and go, wait, that doesn't look like, it's like your ear and then there's like this little.
1: It all looked weird.
0: Ween coming off of it that's supposed to, just a little finger coming off of it. That was probably a better body part. That's supposed to just stick. I'm very curious when we get them back how close they're going to be.
1: Mine's going to fit.
0: That's what I'm saying.
1: It seemed like it did it right.
0: And if they're going to go, again, I would say this, if they're going to go to the trouble, and I appreciate the fact that they're going to go to that trouble, I would like them to be wireless. Isn't that kind of the point of monitors? Or if they're not wireless, maybe this could happen. I wonder if there'd be a way. Sorry, we're having another meeting here, everybody. Would there be a way, because the idea is they plug into your ears and then the wires go behind your ears and then go down your back, right? I guess in a perfect world, it would be cool is if the headphone jack was behind us.
1: Mm-hmm.
0: Like maybe like a third of the way above the floor. Instead of like it coming down and then you got this wire over here.
1: Oh, yeah.
0: If you could actually like, I mean, ideally plug it like into the back of your chair. But like if we're against a wall and they actually had the headphone jack there, just to keep them so there's not. Because in the whole point for it to be basically seamless, you can't see them.
1: Right.
0: You know what I'm saying? Yes. So, anyway.
1: That is the
0: point. What is this cut?
1: Goo! Goo!
0: Oh, somebody is, I know this name. I know this name of the person that signed this text. I just can't think of, they're talking about, oh, yeah, crap, we need to talk about that today at more length. Wasn't just Joe Davidson.
1: Right.
0: The whole B sports department is, I think the whole B, is anybody left? Chris Biederman, Jason Anderson, Joe Davidson. I'm pretty sure they all got the heave-ho. So, in a sense, I think there's an interesting conversation to have, and at some point, I did talk to a couple of our friends with the B who will not be named because they can't, you know, they still work there and I don't want to do anything to get them in any trouble, but they were just having a conversation. It is a lot more of a nuanced talk that we should have about why it happened, could it have been prevented? The problem is we can't have that talk. It's tough to have on social media. I tried because it just turned. I don't know where these
1: weird
0: folks
1: stuff that
0: happened. It turns into this whole political thing. It's like, oh, well, I don't agree with the Bee's politics, therefore I canceled. And I want to say, dude, I've read the Bee since I was six.
1: Well, and then there are other offshoots.
3: There's a Spurs reporter that found out.
0: We should get to that.
3: Don't mess with Sacramento.
0: Well, there was a Spurs reporter that took a shot, not even backhanded. I think he thought it was backhanded. It was a forehand. Took a shot at Jason Anderson while the body's still warm. And a lot of us picked up on it.
3: Like, if you happen to have been let go on Friday and then I text you, hey, oh, Jets pick's terrible.
0: Yeah, that's pretty much what it was. I get fired on Friday. And then Chris the next day sends group texts like, ooh, I'm Dave. I think I'll be there another 2 years. Like I said that maybe a month ago. It's not the right time to do it, although he would probably do that. It was so bad that have you noticed now that like Spurs fans and media are also killing this guy for doing
3: it? Was like an open door, like, oh, wait, people outside have found out who this person is.
0: I thought it was a kid. And then I finally click on his profile when I saw this tweet, which we'll read later. And it's like 2-time Emmy nominee. You know, he's probably pumping up his bio, but it was like a grown man that was basically like, sorry, Jason got fired. I remember the time where I had this report and he questioned it and he was wrong and like for four paragraphs just crapped on Jason and then was like, but good luck. Anyways, well, a lot of stupidity here. Social media is dumb. So we'll take a break. We'll talk about all that stuff. But we got a lot of football to get to. Not just NFL, but also college. And the story of Carmichael Day finding out about a game in college football after he'd already turned it off. That's why you don't ever turn off football games. When we get back, we'll wrap up the weekend, though, with the non-football stuff. Tennis, baseball, and big news out of the NBA. We'll do all that right after this.
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16: 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Lowering your handicap is a good goal, or maybe even get to a single-digit handicap. 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And laugh. Laughter's very good for the mind and a great way to relieve any tension in your swing. And with the odds stacked against you, maybe you'd be satisfied to make a hole-in-one. With the odds at 12,500 to 1, that would be pretty cool. Have fun out there. That's your Golf to Go. I'm Frank LaRosa.
17: Is the volatility of the stock market driving you crazy? 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These banks pay nothing these days. How do we get growth to get to retirement account? 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
2: Weech is in our chat. Hello to everybody in the YouTube, by the way. How about all these rigged and messed up sports because of bets? I dislike the pros getting paid before they play. We should vote to have them only get paid for what they give. And they should get homework if they want to get paid. All right, well, pass that on to the players.
3: Solid. Yeah. Solid thought.
2: I miss the days where people just bitched about outcomes because they rooted for their team.
3: Mm.
2: The amount of people now, like, you can almost tell by the amount of vitriol that happens when there's a questionable call or this or that or whatever. You can usually tell just by reading it the difference between, like, oh, my team lost, we got screwed. And, like, imagine, not to bring this up, but I will. Imagine if the embeddedness, not a word, of DraftKings and FanDuel and all that stuff existed in 2002.
3: Yeah.
2: Like, yeah. They probably would have overturned the result by then. Like, imagine that. There was still betting.
3: Sure.
2: But you had to go to the guy in the corner, or, you know, the dude that knows the dude that knows the dude. Now, right. My God, you can tell. It's like, honestly, the easiest way. And I have a TED Talk, and I have an entire series you can subscribe to on this, everybody, is I have the perfect way, and I can guarantee you will never lose money betting on sports.
3: How's that?
2: Don't.
3: Oh, yeah. There you go.
2: Just don't do it.
3: You can't lose it if you don't do it.
2: You cannot lose it if you don't take that money and go set it on fire in your front yard, because there's like four people in the world that are really good at it, maybe more, but it always seems like
3: I got a 1-800 number. Call it now.
2: Mm-hmm. I ever tell you I went to somebody local? They lived in Granite Bay, right at the top of a hill.
3: Mm-hmm.
2: But this is like probably 15 years ago. And one of my dad's friends actually took me to his house for something that they were working on. And this guy's whole job was he bet on sports. And he was a multi. It's the only time I've ever seen it up close. And like he converted his garage into basically a data center with. And this was, again, this was 15, 20 years ago. Like 16 televisions, 20 something computer. It looked like the scene out of War Games, damn near, and NORAD. Mm-hmm. And this is all he did was, and his whole thing was like, he didn't do a ton of bets. He would focus in on like where he found a margin and then put a ton of money on that. And that's how he made his living.
3: Yeah.
2: In a state where it wasn't legal. That's how he made his entire living. And that's the only time I've ever seen it up close. And yes, I would love to. Trust me, that would be a fun. If you were good, if you found a way to be that good, what a fun job that is. Oh, I'm going to bet on this WTA tennis match in Korea.
3: Right.
2: Which is what he would do, just random stuff. Speaking of tennis, Alexander Zverev didn't know it.
3: Yeah, that was weird.
2: But he won the U.S. Open.
3: Yeah.
2: Over a very game, Ben Shelton.
3: Yeah.
2: Zverev's, he's the best in the world for a reason.
3: Yeah.
2: Your thoughts. You're the tennis guy.
3: Again, if Shelton had won, I would have said, take it, enjoy it, make some history. But I think what helped for the tournament is Alcaraz wasn't all the way back. And then Sinner was out of the tournament. And
2: yeah.
3: Djokovic got sick in match one and lost in five sets. But doesn't matter. Zverev was there and he won. I think a lot of the Americans there obviously were rooting for Shelton. Tough four-set match.
2: Yeah, and I know you don't mean that as a shot at Ben Shelton. That's not what you're saying.
3: No.
2: But, like, there were a few things that had to happen.
3: There was a door that opened for him and that he took advantage of. And yes. You have to do that. That's the way it works sometimes. But, it could be a missed opportunity for him and others. But congrats to Zverev.
2: The A's tipped 2-3 from Seattle. They walked it off for the second time.
3: Yep.
2: In three games. That's nice to go out with a little bit more of a bang, if you will, for the home fans.
3: A little too late, I would say. Obviously, that colossal slump. But, I mean, I think they've won 8 of 11. It's like, with all these guys out and being at the game yesterday, you know, Langoliers came back and pinch hit and got a big hit to knock in too late. And you just go, man, Langoliers is out. Wilson's out. Kurtz is out. Rooker's out. They just have had massive injuries, but they haven't been a very good team.
2: And you mentioned Langoliers is back now. Did he just come back?
3: Mm-hmm.
2: I think. Okay. Yeah. Well, Enjoy it while you can, everybody. I wonder what, that's a tough spot for them to be in, because you don't want to acknowledge there's going to be no baseball next year because you don't know. And yeah. Hopefully they come to some sort of agreement, right. Although the odds would say no. But
3: what does no baseball mean, like the year, or does it mean like, oh, they missed a week? Oh, yeah. Big deal if it's a week, but no one knows.
2: How do you do that where it's like, what sucks is I would say if Vegas was betting, I don't think it's a guarantee, but I think if Vegas was laying odds, speaking of gambling, odds would say there's no baseball next year. I think
3: like when you're saying the whole season?
2: The whole season.
3: Then why would they play the year after that?
2: At some point, the thought would be one season's enough and they'll figure something out.
3: It's gonna I would think that's way too long. There's no way.
2: Certainly hope I'm wrong. But the sucky thing is like if you're Sacramento Athletics,
3: right?
2: Because if they don't play next year, this would be the last year in Sacramento.
3: Correct.
2: So how do you even do like you can't be like, well, this could be goodbye.
3: Yeah.
2: So in the end, the way it will, because it's Sacramento, I'm fairly certain of this. There won't be baseball next year. This will be the last year the A's are here, and there will be absolutely no goodbye, no nothing.
3: A tribute video?
2: Yeah, nothing. Maybe a tribute video, but no one will be there for it. Yeah. I will remember you. Coming up at 7:43, Steve Ballmer puts out a statement yesterday that surprised a lot of people when it comes to taking the punishment from the NBA. We'll get to that. Three for Madness at the top of the hour. Coming up next, though, wild, wild weekend in college football. Not a great weekend for the locals, but there's a reason it wasn't a great weekend for the locals. We'll talk about that and more next.
1: Evans wasted no time making his presence felt and found the end zone in his first game as a 49er. Will the veteran pass catcher finally give San Francisco a bona fide possession receiver this season? Your local sports leader, Sactown Sports 1140.
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3: Okay, first off, aspiring broadcasters, never good to start a segment with I had a whole commercial break to start correctly. Update on food weekend. I forgot to tell you, I had to make an adjustment because remember I told you on Sunday one of the snacks we were going to have was my not famous but super easy hot can of chili over a cream cheese block.
4: Yeah,
3: simplest, most effective dip in the history of mankind. Turns out we didn't have chili. My wife had just gone to the store. I didn't think to ask her. We always have a couple cans of chili in the pantry. We didn't. So I took the cream cheese and I took some mayo and a little bit of sour cream and a packet of ranch dressing and some bacon bits and a handful of grated cheddar cheese, and I threw it in the food processor. Let me tell you something, dude. That was better than the thing I found. Like, I'm sure that dip existed before. I that was better than the other dip I would have made. Holy crap, man. You just spread it on crackers. Hello. It was very good. We did have deviled eggs yesterday.
4: Time you leaving?
5: Stinky.
4: Not soon enough.
3: Yeah, I'm playing. Who am I playing with today? Scott Moak, Mo Brazelton, and Lisa Gonzalez. So,
4: it'll be interesting to see who your cart mate is.
3: I think it'll be Moak. Well, actually, no, it'd be with Lisa. Well, if it's Lisa, then that's look. I love Lisa, but I kind of hope it's not. Because if it's not, I'm gonna have to get strategic. Because with Moak, I wouldn't care.
4: No, I'll walk.
3: Yeah. I'm just gonna walk this one, guys. Yeah. And just feel bad for the folks teeing off behind me. College football over the weekend. Jason, shame on me. Just absolute shame on me. I switched off the Ohio State Texas. I think I had
4: the game of the year.
3: I think UC Davis was over, so it was Sac State.
4: They weren't on you. Maybe the beginning of the Hornets game was
3: on. I think I switched to the Hornets game.
4: It was probably pretty close.
3: I forget the other thing I was watching. I was watching something else. Some other sport. It was some other game. I just, it was what, 20-3, whatever the hell it was. I was done. I was like, okay, well, I know where this is going. It was 23-3, I think.
4: Yeah, and then 21 straight points.
3: And Arch Manning to Trey's son, Ryan Wingo, here.
6: Out of the gun, off the right hash, out of the pistol set. Now Smother shifts. Arch, shotgun snap, play action, throws for the end zone, caught, touchdown, Texas, Ryan Wingo. Turn inside of the coverage of Devin Sanchez, and the Longhorns have their first touchdown of the ballgame.
3: 23-10, that's fine. Still, what a wonderful name. There was a guy, is it for SMU? I meant to put this out there. Was it? Wait, who did USC?

0: Lunch Winfield. Lunch Winfield is the quarterback for the Raging Cajuns. I am all for that. Oh my God, guys, finding this out live on the air with the rest of you. Winfield goes by the nickname Lunch, originating from the time that he ate his grandfather's chicken wing when he was just a few months old. Who's his grandfather, you ask?
1: Who is it?
0: Dave Winfield.
1: Oh, wow.
0: I had no idea until 2 seconds ago.
2: Wow. You haven't seen that clip? They got the clip of him eating his lunch.
0: Oh, they did?
2: Yeah, Dave Winfield was not happy.
0: He wasn't?
2: He came back and he was just like,
3: where's the food, dude?
0: Yeah, he was very upset. Can I tell you, there's a lot of people in this world I would not want angry with me. Mm-hmm. Dave Winfield near the top of the list.
1: Makes sense.
0: Holy crap. Well, it's not Lunch Winfield, but it is Hollywood Smothers, who ran in another one for Texas.
4: Lined up in the pistol with Amari Winston, lined up as a blocking back on second and goal. Handoff, Smothers, left side, touchdown, Texas. Hollywood Smothers in for the score, and here come the Longhorns back to a one-score game with just under half of the final quarter remaining.
0: It's funny because, and we'll get to another highlight here in a second from him, he actually has two siblings also playing on the team, too. They're referred to, obviously, as the Smothers brothers.
1: I thought you were going to do breakfast and dinner for lunch.
0: Yeah. I'm just trying to think. The one I would go with is brunch. Like, would you just write in between?
1: Munch.
0: Munch Winfield would be hilarious.
1: Crunch.
0: Here's our guy, Hollywood Smothers, with the go-ahead.
4: Munch. Third down and goal for Texas inside the Ohio State one-yard line. The lineup in the eye. Manning under center to take the snap. Third and goal. Handoff. Diving for the goal line. Hollywood Smothers. Touchdown, Texas. Smothers over the top. And the Longhorns are an extra point away from taking their first lead of the night.
0: Yeah.
1: So you gave up on all of that.
0: I found out who won the game when I got the notification on my phone. And we were in the middle playing spades. And all of a sudden, I was like, wait, what? And my wife goes, what's wrong? Like, she saw me looking at my phone. She thought, like, I just learned, like, someone died or something. Yeah. Like, that was my reaction.
1: Like, someone told you that, yeah, and then you didn't believe it?
0: And I was like, okay, hold on. And I'm not telling them because I'm obsessed with going back to the game. And, yeah, that's how I found out. Shame on me. After the game, the great Holly Rowe tried to get Texas coach Steve Sarkisian, who, of course, was very excited about this, for the post-game interview, and it was awkward. Now, if you...
1: Was that you?
0: That was me, yeah. Actually, yeah, sorry. That was the best part of the clip.
1: The quality's great.
0: Isn't that quality? It's really radio quality. Holly Rowe went to do the post game with Steve Sarkisian, who just had this tremendous comeback, and he said basically like, fight on Texas, you know, hook him, whatever, and then walked away. The best part was the look on Holly's face. She was just like, oh, God, idiot, and just walked off. I mean, what are we doing, Sark? What are we doing, Sark?
1: Celebrating with his team. I don't know.
0: Come on, dude. Do the post game, would you, pal? My goodness. So anyways, great win for Texas. Oklahoma State stunned Oregon.
1: That was crazy.
0: You know, between Ohio State and Oregon, you should like this because both Ohio State and Oregon are coming up on USC's schedule. And the fact that they both now have losses, that's going to make those games less important.
1: Or they have to beat USC, though.
0: Yeah, that's what I'm saying. But now with USC, if they were to beat both of them, I mean, they'll be good, but it's not like number one.
1: I know, but if those are two wins for the Trojans, those were potentially two losses. That's
0: not
1: good.
0: That's a good point. That's,
1: But
0: I don't think that's happening.
1: Okay.
0: I think USC is basically playing a preseason right now. I'm very curious to see what, and I'm on your side. I'm very curious to see what happens when they start playing quality. No offense, but... What is it? Fresno State, Louisiana. You're right. I'm sorry. Yeah, no, you're right. And speaking of UC Davis and Sac State, now, what are the odds of this happening? I mean, this is a pretty interesting stat, Jason. Both teams each lost by 46 points.
1: Right.
0: 56-10 SMU over UC Davis. Fresno State 49-3 over the Hornets. What are the odds of that happening? I mean, you lose by a touchdown, lose by 10.
1: Yeah, that happens all the time.
0: Both
1: right?
0: teams losing. I wonder if that's the first time in history. That has to be the first time in history.

0: Well, that number, for
1: that,
0: sure.
1: That is score to me, the first time in history that both UC Davis and Sac State have lost by exactly 46 points on the same week. I'm calling it. Optistat.
0: I believe it.
1: So, college football was Florida State off over the weekend, by the way. So,
0: already a bye?
1: Yeah, already a bye, yeah. Because we had the thing, and then we had the power outage, and Alabama next.
0: The same crew that did that game was on the Oregon Oklahoma State game that had the power outage.
1: Yeah, is it them?
0: Or delay or something.
1: Somebody is obviously traveling with a hairdryer that should not be plugged in.
0: Wrong plug.
1: Wrong plug. We'll take a break when we come back. 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Devin Carter, former king in the news, our survivor pool, and Jose Altuve. We'll talk about all that next.
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3: Here's question one.
1: I think Weech, like, seven times in the chat, it's actually fun to watch. I don't know what the hell Weech is saying, but and good for him, but Weech is not, the cheese ain't on the cracker, let's put it that way, completely. He keeps saying he's done, like, ending the text with, like, I tell you, whatever, you guys are all offended, but all right, have a great day. And then he keeps coming back, he's still here. Weech, figure it out. I don't know, man, sometimes it's entertaining. I mean, we'll have to find a point at some point where he's just kind of spamming. But I honestly would take exception to the things he's saying, but I don't understand what the hell he's talking about. I'm trying. But there it is what it is, what it is. All right. Three for Madness brought to you by Advanced Hair Restoration. Question one, please.
13: Over the weekend, the Atlanta Hawks waived former King Devin Carter. Why do you think it has been so difficult for him to get a real chance?
1: Because I think a couple of things. Number one,
13: the hair.
1: Well, didn't he shave it? So, I mean, we're past that now. I think I know why, or I have a good idea.
14: Why would Atlanta waive him before camp even start?
1: I don't know why they would waive him, but I do know the issue the Kings had with him was because I've always felt like, and I like that he's with Boston now. Like that of course he's going to turn into the next Marcus Smart. Why? Of course, I can tell you he's going to turn to Marcus Smart, but I guarantee you this year there's going to be some point where we're going to be like, wow, another point guard that we could be using gone on top of Halliburton and Fox and Davion Mitchell. That will be a conversation. I like that Boston's the right place for a guy like that. Here's the knock on Devin Carter. First off, it's just a natural knock. He's a tweener. He's not a point guard, but he's a little small for a two guard. He's kind of like one of those if the NBA is a 2 liter of Coca-Cola, Devin Carter at his best is a Mentos. That's how I think they want. He's a disruptor. He's a Tasmanian devil. And that jumper, even though it's kind of strange, he's a very streaky shooter. The knock on him here was that he wasn't exactly adhering to what the coaches wanted him to do. They were saying, just go out there, play your ass off. Don't force your offense. Get into the rhythm of the game, and Devin had issues with that. He would get out there, he would force things at times, instead of just focusing on what he's best at, which is defense, high energy play, getting in passing lanes. I know that was the issue with the Kings and talking to people there. I don't know what the issue was with Atlanta, other than between Jonathan Kuminga and Devin Carter. They both were like, yeah, we tested you out. You're not a fit. We're going to move on. I do like, if I could pick a team for Devin Carter to go to that I think would help him the most, the Celtics would be in my top five, if not number two, number one. So I think he's in a great spot, but it's up to him at this point.
14: Yeah, and then the great spot part of it is I get the concept of being there. It's just where and when and how will they even use him. But
1: yes.
14: Yeah, I think you're dead on about the tweener part. Like, there's spots for guys like that, but you have to then almost be so exceptional that you're like, yeah, he didn't really have a position, but we can't keep him off the floor. And there were some nights where you go, he is definitely an NBA caliber defensive player. Offensively, yeah, it felt like it was missing. And when you're not the true point guard, when you're not an exceptional shooter in the tweener of those two positions, it's kind of like, where does that fit? And then last year, really specifically going into the year, just a glut of guards. I mean, he was really tough to get him in.
1: That is
14: for this
1: true
14: team too.
1: That is true. He
14: was in the backlog of a position that I don't know that the Kings were over the top excelling at, but he was near the bottom of that group.
1: Yeah, and I don't know, man. I mean, looking at Davion Mitchell and seeing Alper and Şengün drafted right behind him is something that's gonna, you know, that is questionable that the McNair era did. The Devin Carter thing, I gotta go back and look at the draft. I'm not sure exactly who they. I understand the point of drafting. I understand what they were looking at. It just didn't work out. And he's in a spot now where the fact that he's a lottery pick doesn't matter anymore.
14: Yeah.
1: You got to figure your life out, dude, on the basketball court, or it's G League or somewhere else. I don't know how many other stops he has after Boston. If it's not going to work in Boston, that's the other thing. A lot of teams are going to say, well, they can't do it.
14: Yeah.
1: We got issues. Number two, please.
15: Question two.
13: The radio station Survivor Pool lost 30 participants with the Chargers, but does allow a one-time only week one exemption to get back in. Is this fair?
1: Fair is doing a lot of heavy lifting here. The idea behind these buy-ins, same thing when it's like early rounds of a Texas Hold'em tournament, is okay, it's early, it's only one game, you get the one chance to buy in, so you're not out the whole year. And the eventual, I don't know what the stats are. I imagine those who get knocked out in week one generally don't win the whole thing. So the idea is, hey, if you want to buy back in, thank you for the donation, and we're going to put that in the final pot, and that's that much more money. And by money, I mean notoriety, because we don't, you know, right, that would be gambling. This is all just for fun. So, and when Chris says buy back in, the way it works here, because we don't use money, is your buy-in is you have to run four laps around the building in order to go back in.
13: We said get back in.
1: Yeah, exactly. So that's the buy-in, just to explain to everybody. Is it fair? No. From a certain point of view, it's not. If you're out, you're out, dude. You're out, and that's it. I get the method, to each their own.
14: Yeah, week one is the most difficult week, I think, generally, yes, in the Survivor pools. Fair is, well, it's the rules of this particular one.
1: Yeah.
14: I don't like the rules. I got eliminated. I'm getting back in.
1: Mm-hmm.
14: I don't like the rules, yeah, but I'm going to abide by them.
1: Sure.
14: I have another opportunity. I don't think it's fair.
1: Yeah, I'm with you. I don't. Yeah.
14: How would you feel if I get back in, do my laps, and I win? And the person, let's say, that's in the final with, yeah, me, we'll just make this case scenario, is whatever and zero.
1: Well, we don't, won't be Richie.
14: And I'm whatever and one.
1: Yes.
14: And at the end, we basically will have the same record, but I win.
1: Would you feel better? Would you feel better if you could buy back in, but then you're only eligible for 75% of the first place prize, and second place will get the other 25%?
14: I don't know if I'd feel bad. I don't, yeah, know. It's just,
1: you think you're out, you're out.
14: That's the way I would,
1: yeah,
14: do it,
1: yeah, yeah,
14: but I'm glad it's not that way.
1: You're glad that they don't do it that way?
14: Well, I'm going to follow, because I got eliminated.
1: Uh-oh.
14: I was one of the Chargers.
1: Are you going to run laps?
14: And yeah, absolutely. Get back
1: in? Okay, yeah, all right.
15: Great.
14: I have the same as everybody that survived. I'm in.
1: You're in?
14: Yeah.
1: Who was your, what were you, Chargers?
14: Yeah.
1: Are you in?
13: Yeah.
1: Yeah. Why are you laughing?
13: Just, he said he got the Chargers game wrong, and you said, oh, so who'd you pick, the Chargers?
1: Oh, sorry.
14: Yeah.
1: What do you want from me? Question three, please.
15: Question three.
13: The other day, Jose Altuve collected his 2,500th hit. He has an MVP, two World Series rings, and a major mark against him. Does he make the Hall of Fame?
1: Was Jose Altuve aware of the... Was it ever established officially that Jose Altuve was aware of the trash can banging?
14: Well, wasn't he the one allegedly that wouldn't let him rip off his jersey?
1: Yes, but we don't know why.
13: He just didn't want...
1: Maybe he has weird nipples. We don't know why.
13: He didn't want to other people beside his wife to see him shirtless.
16: Was Jose Altuve aware of the Astros cheating? Let's just establish this because I honestly can't
13: say it in a 20s gangster voice.
14: I feel like he's the one that's most associated with it. Well, he's the longest time Astro.
16: Baseball's report did not implicate Altuve in using the illegal system, but it did confirm that he was aware of the scheme and that he likely benefited from it given his central role. Former Astros players, including Josh Reddick, have publicly stated that Altuve, Reddick, and Tony Kemp did not use the system, that they didn't want to. Dusty Baker defended Altuve, calling him the most innocent dude and expressing sadness over the abuse he has received from fans. In 2020, Altuve and Alex Bregman issued a joint apology to Astro fans, saying, "We feel bad, the impact on the fans, the impact on the game." Despite no direct involvement, he has maintained his innocence and has continued to communicate with fans, emphasizing that the scandal hurt the team and the game. So, this is an interesting one, because if we're going to be as kind as we can to Jose Altuve, if we're giving him the benefit of the doubt, if he was aware of it and didn't use it, and somebody says, "Why didn't you blow the whistle?" That's a really easy thing to say, but a hard thing to do. You're in a team sport.
14: Right.
16: One of your teammates or many of your teammates are cheating. Now, fair game is to bring it up. "Guys, I don't like this. Guys, I don't think we should do this." But you go publicly and you sell them out, you leak it, you try to do something backhanded, you whatever. That's a snitches get stitches type of thing. And whether you agree with the whole snitches get stitches thing, that's, I'm not talking about the philosophy behind it. I'm talking about in a sporting environment, for example, you do that, it's not just going to affect you with the team. It's going to affect you with any team you play for. Hey, he's a narc. Right. He sold us all out. How selfish is he? It might go over with the fans. It won't go over with anybody you ever play with again. So if we're giving him the benefit of the doubt, and that's why I wanted to look and see, then I would say absolutely. He's a first ballot Hall of Famer, probably. He's one of the best to play at the position, not to mention the fact that he's 3'1" and he's able to do all this stuff. He's like a modern-day Eddie Goodell. Look that one up. And he's in. My thing would be, though, if he was aware and or participated in it, and there's no proof, then I would say, what's the difference between Jose Altuve and people that I think have two in particular that have a much better Hall of Fame case than him, twice the Hall of Fame case, Roger Clemens, Barry Bonds, not to mention Rafi Palmeiro or any of the other guys. Like, what's the difference between cheating and winning a World Series versus cheating and hitting a bunch of home runs?
14: Right. In the year that the allegations all happened, they did win the World Series and he won the MVP.
16: That's right.
14: In the regular season. That's right. But yeah, he's top. I think he's right about 102 all time in hits. 2,500 is a pretty big number. I think 3,000 is the magic number. And the only one that has 3,000 that's not in, I think, is Rose and maybe Bonds.
16: Yeah.
14: I think Bonds has 3,000. Anyway, I'm not sure if he's quite there. But it just seems like there's no doubt that to me that he would be. It's just, would this be something that would keep him out? But Carlos Beltran was a part of, I believe, that team, and he just got in.
16: Yeah. Which, again, I think you gotta, if it was cut and dry that he participated in it, I would be absolutely screaming from the rooftops. He can't go in the Hall of Fame then if Barry Bonds isn't. He
14: right.
16: can't go in the Hall. It is cheating, whether you're taking a needle or in some cases you could argue this is as bad or worse, getting tipped on pitches, having technology. What's the difference between a steroid and technology? Cheating is cheating. They both cheated. You either got to have them all out, or as I've said many times, compromise, man. Have the have a wing of the Hall of Fame as your, you know, troublesome group or whatever you want to call it, that has the everybody from a Barry Bonds to a Rafi Palmeiro to a Jose Altuve to a Ty Cobb to whatever. That hey, their numbers were phenomenal, but there are stories behind the numbers. Do that. But this whole picking and choosing on which cheating is worse.
14: Right.
16: Cheating's cheating, dude.
14: Exactly.
16: That being said, cheating is cheating. One thing that I, you know, when people do these performative, you know, outrages, I always wonder, you know, do you have any idea how many, especially in the 80s and 90s, how many baseball players were on amphetamines openly?
13: Right. Openly.
16: Like, no hiding it. Like, they called them cross tops and a few other things. They were readily available.
13: I mean, kid, go get a couple of greenies.
16: Yeah, exactly. Greenies and cross tops. Thank you. They would have them in, you know, bowls, like candy. You know, just go grab a couple, down it with a Red Bull or a cup of coffee or whatever, and you're out there, and you're basically, you know, and by the way, and it ups your senses, it ups your reflexes, it ups your awareness.
14: Yeah, there's a reason they take them.
16: There is a reason they take them, and those were not allowed. So there's a difference between cups of coffee, Red Bull, smelling salts, and literal amphetamines that you're ingesting in order. So what's the difference between a steroid? We just try to connect the extra. You still got to make contact. You still got to hit the ball. Maybe it adds some extra feet to your swing. Fine. Okay. Now, what's in between that and, oh my God, my reflexes and my awareness is at an unnatural level aided by illegal supplements.
14: Right.
16: Why are we drawing a line between that? And if you're doing that, then pretty much 90% of the Hall of Famers that played in the 80s and 90s, they don't get to be in the Hall of Fame.
14: Yeah, and that's why when it's a blanket statement of if you cheat the game, you're out. Well, that's just not true because there have been people that have cheated the game that have made it. And
16: yes.
14: So now we're picking and choosing, and then even to this point, like the severity of, you know, knowing signs, stealing signs, using technology, is that, you know, are you lumping that in the same, you know, bucket here? So there's lots of different things going on with this.
16: There is precedent, though, and I think the strongest precedent in Jose Altuve not making the Hall of Fame. And that would be a gentleman by the name of Shoeless Joe Jackson. Shoeless Joe Jackson famously played for the Chicago White Sox in the 1919 World Series. It was his second World Series. It was memorialized in the Charlie Sheen movie or John Cusack movie, Eight Men Out. Or maybe both of them were in it. I can't remember. Anyways, the idea there was that Eddie Seacott, I believe, was the ringleader, some said. The White Sox were on the take. They threw the World Series for gambling purposes.
14: Right.
16: It's the entire reason why the commissioner of baseball position was created, with Judge Kennesaw Mountain Landis coming in as an independent to really help baseball recover from something that damn near extinguished the whole entire sport. Now, that commissioner's job, as we've talked about, has been bastardized over the last 30 years, but that's why it was created. It was said that Shoeless Joe Jackson was illiterate, that Shoeless Joe Jackson wanted nothing to do with it, but at the threat of whether it's gamblers or his teammates or whoever, he signed something that he could not read with a simple X. He made his mark, if you will. In the 1919 World Series, this is back when the series was 9 games, he played in 8. He had 32 at-bats. He had 12 hits, 3 doubles, and a home run to go with 6 RBI. He struck out only 2 times. He hit 375. Shoeless Joe Jackson had a phenomenal World Series statistically, and by reports did not want to participate in all this. Shoeless Joe Jackson to this day is not in the Hall of Fame. So I would simply ask, if we're going to operate,
14: right,
16: and this is maybe where my attorney dad comes into my head, then why would we not operate like we would in a court of law? And one of the things in a court of law is precedence. And is there similar precedent that we can argue in this case for or against whatever the topic is? I would submit that if Jose Altuve is trying to get into the Hall of Fame, the biggest argument against him would be precedent. What is the difference between Jose Altuve being on a team where he was aware of the cheating, regardless of what his numbers said, and Shoeless Joe Jackson, who effectively, it was the same exact thing, a couple of differences here and there, but the basic same idea, his teammates were cheating, the numbers show he was not, yet he's never been allowed in the Hall of Fame, he died playing barefoot in some minor league, middle of nowhere team with a different name in anonymity, one of the great players of that time, because he was banned for life from baseball. Well, now look, Jose Altuve wasn't even banned. He's still playing today. But why would we not bring that precedent up when we're having that conversation? I feel it would be wrong.
14: Well, it's the whole inequities of all of it, all the sport, and it's continue to be that way. It's highlighted now with the guys that are out.
16: Yes.
14: And then you know, what it be, then becomes is, oh, you put this guy in, though. So now you're taking shots at the people that are actually in the Hall of Fame. So it's just, baseball's got a lot of issues, and this is a big one for
16: him. It's a huge one for him. Yeah. All right, a few more things. We've got a few more minutes here. I thought this would be fun, grabbing this from last week. Our old friend Will Gavin, the British play-by-play voice, was down in Australia for the Niners-Rams game. Got a hold of his call, the first touchdown for the Niners.
17: Out in the formation. Steps back. He's going to go for a deep shot. He's going to go for all. He finds him out in the end zone! And it's the former Los Angeles Ram, DeMarcus Robinson, in the painted red 49ers end zone at the far end of the MCG that has 100,000 Aussies on their feet and a lead for San Francisco.
18: There is no roof on this place, but if there was, it would be sent into the stratosphere. The crowd, that noise is something I have never heard at a football field. An unbelievable explosion of appreciation from this crowd.
16: One more here. This is the Australian call of that same exact play.
17: Second and six. Purdy comes back from under his center, looks to throw. Purdy takes the attack, and it's perfectly weighted. Touchdown, San Francisco. DeMarcus Robinson in the end zone. Couldn't help but catch it. Brock Purdy, stunning throw right on the guts.
19: I felt points were coming. Didn't think they were going to come that quick. But what a great read by Brock Purdy. It was a five-step drop. He saw the route by Robinson. He knew there was a seam, and he got it over the top and in stride. DeMarcus Robinson scores the touchdown.
14: Can you go back? Did he say right on the guts?
16: Right in the guts. Oh, right, I've replayed guts. A bunch of times because that's
20: part, on the second and six.
16: That's part of what I want to talk about with those two calls, because I as you know, I am obsessed with play-by-play. You guys are superheroes to me. Present company and a few others excluded. Are foreign play-by-play voices better than the U.S.?
14: Sounds great. I mean, I don't know.
16: I love their style.
14: Right.
16: I love their terminology, and I understand that there's going to be things that are different culturally, whether it's a right in the guts. Makes sense. Mm-hmm. I just never heard it. I was watching a show the other day, and it was Richard Jefferson after he was talking about, or they were talking about Ben Simmons. Mm-hmm. We played that clip, but then later on in that clip, he was in Australia, weirdly enough as well, talking to an Australian host. And when talking about Ben Simmons playing for the Kings and trying to come back, and Jefferson was saying, you know, he could be an all-star. He could be, if he's healthy. You know. And the Australian guy said, yeah, but there's going to be some, you know, it's natural to believe there's going to be teething involved as he gets. And Richard stopped him. It was like if I was doing the interview, Richard stopped him as I would and go, did you say there's going to be some teething? He goes, yeah, you know, there's going to be some, you know, in the beginning, there's probably going to be some challenges and tough times. And Richard spent 5 minutes saying, hold on, we got all the time in the world. That's a great line. I need to take it back home with me. It makes perfect sense. So there's these idiosyncrasies and verbiages. But even when it's a language I don't understand,
14: right?
16: I can't put my finger on it, Jason. Is it the energy level? Because a lot of people here have great energy. Is it the energy plus the descriptives? Hello, AmericanEnergyAir.com. I don't know why, but I think dollar for dollar, I think I enjoy foreign play-by-play calls more than I enjoy domestic. Again, present company excluded, Gary Gerald, etc. Mm-hmm. But I don't know if it's just because it's different.
14: I mean, I don't know how you feel, but there's the different nature of it and the different verbiage is definitely. But like when you're hearing someone in a completely different language, not that you can't understand, I think you're just listening for the passion.
16: That's exactly what you're but the passion, the cadence.
14: Passion of some American calls. If we played a bunch of NFL calls from week one, you'd hear a bunch of passion there. It's just you know what they're saying.
20: I would say English play-by-play is more poetic. They use more colorful language.
16: I absolutely agree with
20: they're
16: you.
20: More, I would say they're more descriptive than a lot of... I think American play-by-play is just generally giving you what's happening on the field.
16: And in the terms they use, the classic ones always, what a cheeky flick, or, you know, the defense... Manchester City's been asking questions of the United defense. Just the phraseology, just something as simple as asking questions of the defense. I mean, but here's the part I don't understand. Do people in England listen to our play-by-play and go, wow? Like,
14: probably.
16: What a great line he said. No, he didn't. Yes, he did. Mm-hmm. Like, we don't ask rhetorical questions. I don't know. Like, is there a thing where they're listening to our idiosyncrasies and think of the same thing? It's just a cultural thing.
14: Yeah. Could be.
16: I don't know. We'll take. Because is there the equivalent? Like, do we have games here? Like, for example, international soccer games. Where they're on tour over here or something, or it's the Olympic, whatever it may be. So we're going to get Americans calling that. Like during the World Cup, was Argentina playing the American call of the Argentina game on Argentinian radio going, wow, listen to that. I would love to. I don't think so.
14: I wouldn't think so, but I don't know.
16: All right, we'll take a break. When we come back, we'll start wrapping up, getting into football a little bit. And top of the hour, we got more news and notes and storylines. Let's talk about the Raiders, though, and how they started out and a couple other teams that generally don't win opening day or really any other time during the season. We'll get on that next.
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0: it was quite a week one in the National Football League. It started last week with a couple of the games. Of course, the Niners winning last week. The Seahawks winning last week. You had the stunner of the Cardinals winning. Just the Rams in that NFC West. In last right now. Dave, you're Rams. You love LA.
1: My Rams.
2: Dave loves LA. Dave
1: loves it. Absolutely right. My Rams. As a matter of fact, we are 41 points away from the highest scoring NFL week one since the 1970 merger. And the teams with the least amount of points this week so far, the Rams at 7. Three teams at 10. Browns and Titans, no surprise. But the Patriots, who were in the Super Bowl last year. And then the next lowest, the Seahawks, who won the Super Bowl.
0: Yeah, the first two games were a little bit lower. I mean, the Niners did their part, but...
1: So of the five lowest scoring teams so far this week, both were in the Super Bowl last year, and then one's the super team in LA, the Rams.
0: Right.
1: Kind of interesting. Also, I don't know where else to put this. I don't know where else to put this poll. So I thought I would share it with you here.
3: I know I'm shamelessly pumping the poll here.
1: And this, I think this is actually incredibly, this is a fairly good, like if we were to guess this based on chat, text, social media, and the show itself, I think we would probably come up with similar numbers. There's one that surprises me and I think will surprise you. Gallup put out a poll, Americans' favorite sports by age group.
0: Okay.
1: For the 18 to 34 crowd, no surprise, football, 20%. Okay.
4: Now, this is men?
1: This is Americans.
4: Okay, so men and women?
1: I assume so. Just it says Americans age 18 to 34. I don't know how much it skews male-female. I don't have that info here, but I'm assuming it's male and female. 18 to 34, football, 20%. Second place, baseball at 11%. Third place, basketball at 10%, tied with soccer at 10%. Hockey, volleyball, mixed martial arts, and auto racing made up the rest. 23% said, I don't like sports. So what I do.
4: That's a scary number.
1: What I do believe in this poll that they don't do, it's not like a ranked choice. So this is just their favorite. And if not, then in other words, you're not saying I like this one first, this one second, this one third.
0: Right,
1: this is
0: just first.
1: So we don't know, like, for example, some of these might move underneath the favorite. 35 to 54. This is the one that caught my eye. And this is our demographic. 30% football. No surprise. 14% said their favorite sport was soccer for second place. Third place, basketball, 12%. Fourth place, baseball at 6%, followed by, in order, hockey, volleyball, auto racing, and mixed martial arts going 3, 2, and 1% respectively. 55 and over.
4: Wait, how many didn't like sports?
1: Oh, I'm sorry, 22%. 1% less than the 18 to 34. It's interesting. Whereas the 55 and older crowd, only 16% said they didn't like sports. The highest of all when it comes to football, 38% say football is their favorite sport. Baseball is second at 13%. Basketball third at 11%. Soccer and hockey tied at 4%. So you got 14% and the second most popular amongst Americans 35 to 54 for soccer. 10% tied for third with basketball at 18 to 34. But then you get to the 55 and older crowd. 4% soccer, 4% hockey, way down the list because basketball was at 11%. They're all the way down. They're almost a third of the third place in basketball, followed by auto racing at 3%. That tracks. And then MMA and volleyball at 1%. And I see that reflected a lot in our chat as well. Like I don't know what everybody's ages are, but I'm pretty sure, for example, like our guy Campeo is 55 or older. I could be wrong, but I just get that vibe. Okay. And anytime soccer comes up, whereas like MC, for example, I think is in our demo.
0: Okay.
1: Maybe a little bit younger than us, but he's also an anti-soccer guy. So it's interesting though And that came, that was taken, by the way, it's important to understand, that was August 3rd to 24th. So that was after the World Cup. That's the World Cup bump. So those numbers might be a little bit soft, but I was really interested. I thought it would go the youngest demo would be the highest on soccer and it would just go down like that. But now the 35, maybe that's the group that can remember two World Cups in America.
0: Well, I was surprised that the youngest demo had baseball second.
1: That was the second, maybe, and you could argue the most shocking part was the younger demo having baseball that high. I thought baseball would be the opposite. It does not surprise me that the 55 and over, that's the highest baseball gets. And then it goes down for our demo, but then a little bit up from us with the younger crowd. Hey, maybe that was just a mistake.
0: Yeah.
1: Yeah, I don't know. Raiders.
0: The Raiders.
1: Open up with a win over the Dolphins.
0: Yeah. Hey, it counts.
1: It does count, as a matter of fact. And, you know, a little sloppy here, a little sloppy there. But in the end, they came away with the win. And by the way, Ashton Jeanty getting in the end zone.
5: Split between Cousins, gets the snap. I'm the end zone, fires over the middle. Jeanty at the five, touchdown Raiders. He got away from Johnson. Deuce in the end zone. Touchdown Las Vegas. And for Kirk Cousins, that is career 300.
0: Sound pretty loud in there.
1: Very loud in there. Yeah. How about another touchdown for Ash?
5: Cousins with a play fake. He settles. He's eyeing the end zone. He's got Jeanty out of the backfield. Reaches over his head at the five. Has the ball towards the end zone. Touchdown! What a grab by Deuce!
1: That was it for that. Raiders hold on. They get a nice win. Jason Ross tied for first place.
0: Yeah, how about that?
1: How about that? Then we moved to last night, and how about our guy from
0: actually not even tied.
6: Dart takes the snap, hands it off for Scataboo. He's following.
1: Hold on, what was that? No,
0: actually not even tied for first. Oh, alone in first.
1: Right.
0: Chargers lost.
1: That's
0: and
1: right.
0: Tonight's the Monday night game.
1: Tonight is the Monday night game. Chiefs Broncos. So they'll be tied with one of them, unless maybe. There's a tie.
0: See,
1: maybe. Look at the Raiders, though. Plus 14.
0: Playoffs end today. They win the AFC West.
1: I think so. And just as we all said. All right, here's your guy, Cam, from Sac State. You remember him, right?
0: Yep.
1: Yeah, here we go.
6: Dart takes the snap, hands it off for Scataboo. He's following Likely and walks in for the touchdown untouched. And he does a backflip for the corner of the end zone. And on the opening drive of the season, the Giants drive it down the field, and they have the lead of the Cowboys. And the fans here are going nuts.
1: Yeah, I guess there's just you can't saddle a wild stallion. I understand that, but man, I think everybody just kind of takes a deep breath. It's like, bro, don't do this backflip. You just basically almost lost your damn leg in the off season. Can you calm down? But I guess it's all
0: you
1: or
0: see
1: nothing.
0: The hits he takes. And you're worried about the backflip? I mean, I know what you're saying.
1: There was one I was watching with Melissa and Mason, and there was one where he got up, and I might be reading too much into this, but he got up from a hit, and the camera's focused on him, and he's kind of shaking his head as he's walking off and smiling. Now, that could very easily have been his helmet was a little bit displaced, and he was shaking it back into it. Well, it could have been a number of things. But I'm like, God, I hope that every time I see a football player shake their head a little bit after a hit, I'm thinking, did you just, oh, God, dude, is that a little concussion you just got?
0: Yeah.
1: Like, are we piling that on?
0: Come on, Scat.
1: I would like to say this. You know, one thing we don't do on this show, we don't do a lot of patting on the back, you know, unless it's to each other. I would like to say that my two picks to clip this year are currently a combined 2-0. The New York Football Giants. And the Las Vegas Raiders. And honestly, could they go 34-0? I think the answer is yes. They could.
0: They can now.
1: So
4: can't go 34-0 without going 2-0.
1: Damn right there. That's Aristotle, Plato, Socrates. Somebody said that. We'll take a break. The bottom line is just listen to this show. If you want to know.
0: There you go.
1: If you want to know sports.
0: I got to know.
1: I got to know. You want to know sports, listen to this program, and we will keep you up to date. We will.
0: And not too late.
1: Every catch, every hit, every drive, we're going to get it right more often. 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When we come back, Steve Ballmer puts out a statement. It looks like the NBA couldn't be happier, I would imagine. We'll talk about it next.
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0: Why is this playing?
1: It's in the rotator.
0: Can we take it out?
1: I'm going to.
0: Thank you. Sorry, everybody. It's not 6 a.m.
1: I kind of hope there's someone like, oh, crap. I'm too early.
0: Honestly, I'm here and doing the show. And when I sat down and heard the song.
2: Right. You were confused.
0: I didn't think it was 6 a.m., but I'm like, wait, what is going on? Yeah, that should not. That is a 6 a.m. only song. I'm hearing a lot. I hear you guys that are saying Scataboo's always been a head shaker. No. I 100% get it. I've seen the interview. I've seen him talk about it. I still worry is my point that I hope it's just a fine. If it's a tick, cool.
2: Yeah.
0: But I do worry, you know, because we love Cam Scataboo. Mm-hmm. You know, I do worry, like with other football guys, you know, you do worry about that stuff. 1-800-920-1140. Good morning, Brody.
2: Hey, Brody.
3: Yo, good morning. Look, I don't want to take up too much time. I could be talking about the chicken enchilada soup. I could be talking about how, you know, consistently entertaining and devilishly handsome both Jason Ross and Carmichael Dave collectively are, literally, figuratively, and metaphorically. But, you know, this is Monday. After week one, we have one game left. As a Sacramento Kings fan, I just can't help but to say, if you're a Cleveland Browns fan and you're listening to this, God knows why you're in Sacramento. Even if you're listening to this in Australia or even Cleveland, I am so sorry, because what happened yesterday should be beyond a five-alarm fire. And the only other thing I want to say, and I hope this kind of sparks a conversation between both Jason and you, Dave, because as two local radio syndicated award-winning hosts, it should spark a conversation, because when Deshaun Watson was announced the starter, I don't think I've ever seen a local radio base of hosts just lose their mind and then call for fans.

0: The only other thing I want to say, and I hope this kind of sparks a conversation between both Jason and you, Dave, because as two local radio syndicated award-winning hosts, it should spark a conversation, because when Deshaun Watson was announced the starter, I don't think I've ever seen a local radio base of hosts just lose their mind and then call for fans not to go to the game. Mm. Now, I don't know if you guys have seen that. Again, I hope after I get off here, I hope that sparks a conversation between the two of you. I'm 37 years old. I like to think I'm measured, you know, mature, but I understand I got some years to go to achieve true Jason Ross, Carmichael Dave wisdom. But I'll be honest, if our local radio hosts are calling for us not to go to the game, up until what I just saw yesterday, mm-hmm. I would have said, hey, that's a little too far, and I'll leave it there. Have a great day.
1: Thank you.
2: Thank you, Brody.
1: Thank you, Brody. Always nice to hear from him, because honestly, he's always speaking truth.
2: Yeah, he's right. I appreciate everything that. About that call was
1: everything.
2: Right.
1: It's the exact way you should call.
2: Yeah.
1: A lot of compliments. I don't call them compliments. I call them truth bumps.
2: I thought they were just facts.
1: They're just facts in general.
2: Although it's nice of him to say. But
1: are we syndicated? That was the one thing I did not know. Well, welcome in, Reno. Yeah.
2: We are in Cleveland right now.
1: Did you take that? I want to make sure I understood his question right. Did you take that as he saw the reaction when Watson was announced, and that there were local radio hosts that were saying don't go to the game in protest? And I think his question was he alluding to, like, could that happen here? Mm. Being a Kings fan with that, I'll give you a very honest answer. If that same thing happened, there's two sports stations here in town. One of them would probably say that. The other one would not. We're the home of the Kings. Mm-hmm. We have a contract with them. There are things we won't say. I've always been incredibly transparent about that. That we do our best to do fair, balanced criticism, whether it's the team itself, which is easy. That's easy unless you're Matt George. That's easy. They're not going to bite back at you unless you're Matt. And or ownership, that gets a little bit, you're walking on fire there. But I've always been honest or tried to be honest about Vivek and ownership, good and bad. And I think we owe that to the listeners. Yeah. But there are things when you are the flagship of a team that you cannot do. We could, even if I wanted there to be a boycott, I couldn't do it on this station.
2: Yeah.
1: That is just being transparent. That is not a road. That is a violation of the contract in itself.
2: Yeah. And I think, I mean, I try to even picture a scenario where I would even suggest that. And let's remove it from the Kings. Here's one. I think you might have even been going closer down that road. That was with the A's coming here.
1: Yeah.
2: Understandable. A's fans were upset. Oakland fans were upset of the move. They're upset with John Fisher. 100% get that. And if there are people saying, I'm not going because I don't want to put a single cent in his pocket, more power to you. That's right. I also would say more power to the person that goes, you know what? There's baseball in our city and I want to go. I wouldn't tell that person not to.
1: Sure.
2: If they want to go, they want to go. And I wouldn't tell the person, what are you doing? Why are you boycotting the team? Go to baseball. I would, you could not like the product and you choose how you want to do it. But that's an interesting point, though, that... A lot of great points from Brody.
1: Look, I'll be honest. Again, always try to be transparent. I was not a fan of the A's coming here. Right. I was not a fan of a lot. But yeah. I did not say boycott.
2: Right.
1: For two reasons. One, same thing you said. I don't want to yuck somebody else's yum. And I don't want to make
2: but some... But you have chosen not to
1: go. I have chosen myself not to go. Secondly, I will be... Again, I'm trying to be as transparent as always. Even if I wanted to bring up a boycott, I wouldn't have done it. Because Vivek and the Kings are part of the deal.
2: Right.
1: And so it's not worth it to me to stoke that. And I'm not saying, by the way, they'd react this way, but that could be conceived as kind of a backdoor way of violating our relationship. Right. So there's just certain, as much as I will say and have hot takes and go off sometimes, there are certain lines I will not cross. While we have, with that relationship being what it is, it's just part of the deal. Now, to the point, to Brody's question, just FYI, there is 92.3.

0: The Fan, ESPN 850, Fox Sports 1350, and Sports Radio 99.1. Wow. There are four for something that is similar inside. Now, they have the Cavs. They have the Browns. They have the Guardians. I'm sure I'm missing another team or two in there. So they have more sports to cover than we do, but they have four sports
1: stations. The Ohio State.
0: Yeah, that's exactly right. I would imagine that the boycott the game talk, By the way, I'm happy to be corrected on this. I would imagine the boycott talk probably didn't come from the flagship. Yeah. Probably didn't come from the Browns flagship. I could be wrong. All right, final minute here. I want to read the statement from Steve Ballmer. For my LA Clippers followers, this has been a very difficult time for everybody associated with the Clippers, and for that, I have sincere regrets. I want to apologize to our fans, employees, and my fellow NBA team owners for the distraction and distress this matter has caused, for which I accept responsibility as principal owner. We are committing to putting this chapter behind us. We have communicated to the NBA that we are complying with the penalties assessed by the league, have paid the fine, and are moving forward. While there still are disagreements concerning the findings in the report, this is not where I want to focus. Team owners should support, not distract. The challenges ahead of us are significant, but so is our resolve. We will continue to build our team and invest in our community. The confidence of our fans is our priority. With our talented roster, outstanding staff, and clear vision, I am certain that we will compete at the highest level and be an organization our fans can be proud of. That was Steve Ballmer around 8 p.m. last night, basically saying, I'm not going to fight any of this. You know what number I would like to see in something he didn't say that I think would be great PR for them? We've talked about it before, and then we'll take a break here. I would love it if he added, and by the way, for any of you season ticket holders that feel misled or some sort of way, we are offering all committed season ticket holders a one-time get-out clause where if you don't want to go to the games, we don't like it, but we understand it, and we will allow you to get out of your season ticket commitment. Here's what I wonder. He paid a $30 million fine, according to him. I can't imagine it would be anywhere near a third of that they would lose if they offered that up. So why not, if you really feel that way, Steve, why not make that offer to your fan base? If you cheated and you screwed the team or the people that worked for you, the buck stops there. Give your guys and gals that have committed yearly for season tickets that have to, they still have to pay the same full price. Give them an amount. Bet you not a lot of them take it, but I think it's a good gesture. Yeah. I'd like to see from ownership. We'll take another break. Top of the hour when we come back. Got all kinds of NFL news, notes, and storylines from week one. We'll get to those next.
2: After an offseason filled with anticipation, rookie wide receiver Dejon Stribling left the field early with an apparent ankle injury in his 49er debut. With injuries already piling up in the receiver room, will Brock Purdy be without another pass catcher to start the season? Your local sports leader, Sactown Sports 1140.
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0: Welcome back. I'm Uncle Dave, Jason Ross, Christopher Lau. And on and on and on and on and on. How are you all halfway through the program? Hey, by the way, flying by.
1: It is flying by.
0: Flying by so much, I got two more segments, and I'm off to do the golfy thing, and you'll take over, which is awesome, and we'll be far more professional. Can I get a like it or spike it from you, Jason?
1: Okay.
0: All right, like it or spike it as we get into football here. So I'd test this one out on you. This is you'll recognize the song. I got the levels. You recognize the song, right?
1: Of course.
0: It's a remix. You know this, Chris?
1: Yeah.
0: It's a bit of a remix. Dance.

0: Your thoughts?
1: I can't believe it, but I'm going to spike it.
0: No, I didn't expect that.
2: Well, I thought you were playing a different song.
0: Oh, did you? It's, go ahead.
1: Because I like both.
0: I think it's probably the one I have queued up, but go ahead. Go ahead, Chris. Oh, it's not. Hey, it's More Men at Work.
1: Yeah.
0: The band, not actual dudes working.
3: Traveling in a Qantas Airbus.
0: That's right.
3: Opening came nearly upon us.
0: The Great Whitey Gleason.
3: Rams chose to stay home and then departed hours before the game started.
0: Niners in Australia.
3: They slept through the game down under.
0: And the Rams

0: It's by an honor of our new signing with the Kings. That's Ben at work with, nice. Yeah, well done.
1: What was the other one you had?
0: Oh, well, now nothing. We got to get to NFL highlights, so I got an NFL theme right here. I'll play. All right, NFL this week. The Bengals recovered 4 fumbles and beat Tampa 33-27. How about that? The Lions beat the Saints in overtime after New Orleans failed a game-winning 2-point conversion. Tyler Shuff, 410 yards. 3 touchdowns. Chris Olave, monster, 182 yards. Jets beat the Titans 23-10. Congrats, Richie. Ravens beat down Indy 41-23. Lamar Jackson, 364 yards. 2 touchdowns. How about the immortal Derrick Henry?
1: Does Virginia Tech run out to this?
0: In the 1950s, they did. He is now 3rd all-time in touchdowns. Cooper Rush's Falcons fell by a touchdown to the Steelers. Bijan Robinson, 173 and a touch. Everybody,

0: Well, no way are you spiking that. No way are you spiking it.
1: That was different.
0: That was
1: yeah, I like that one.
0: That was one of the cover songs of all time. That's if Metallica was
1: the first one. I don't know why I didn't like it as much as I thought either. I wouldn't. I liked, love both songs.
0: I think I know why. This is kind of like the Jay Mars thing I was talking about earlier. I think you expected one thing, and then you were disappointed when you heard the reality. I think you were looking forward to hearing Man Down Under.
1: Yeah.
0: And then when it wasn't, when it was Metallica's one, you were like, oh.
1: Yeah, but in just a different tone. I don't know. Okay. Wasn't feeling it.
0: If we have some real, do we have a real NFL bed back there we can get to? The Bears beat the Panthers 59-37, Jason Ross. That is,
1: they had the over.
0: I mean, Ben Johnson said he wants to have the greatest offense of all time.
1: He's on pace.
0: Holy crapinoli. And the most hilarious thing to me about the Bears, we talk about 50 burgers. They almost put it. What would that be? A 60 omelet? What would you even call that? A 60 steak?
1: Burger.
0: A 60, but still a burger?
1: Yeah.
0: I think the most hilarious thing about the Chicago Bears scoring 59 points was fantasy owners, because Khalif Raymond was the leading receiver with 84 yards. Luther Burden had 63. Rome Odunze had 52. Kmet had 35. Swift had 10. And the only touchdown scored on the receiving end was Cole Kmet with a touchdown grab. And Jahdae Walker with a one catch, 1 yard touchdown.
1: Yeah, but look at the rushing.
0: Oh, my goodness gracious. Six total rushing touchdowns, including three for DeAndre Swift, one of a few running backs with three touchdowns. Menungai with the 61-yard scamper. So if you happen to, in a deep league, start Kyle Menungai, and he goes off, he gets you 10 rushes, 100 yards. That's, by the way, did the math in my head, that's an average of 10 per rush.
1: Good one.
0: And a touchdown. My goodness. Caleb Williams went crazy. 334, four touchdowns. Swift, 124 and three. By the way, Jalen Coker, the receiver for the Carolina Panthers, not to be forgotten about. Eight catches, 138 yards, and two touchdowns. Chuba Hubbard had a rushing touchdown and a receiving touchdown. So a lot of great fantasy points there. The Jaguars absolutely annihilated Cleveland 34-10. Trevor Lawrence, four touchdowns. Deshaun Watson threw a pick on the first drive of the game, had an interception dropped on the second drive, and fumbled on the third. And a lot more to get to there. But when it comes to the Niners, Kyle Shanahan, there was a contract extension very quietly agreed to with him. And by that,
1: makes sense.
0: Yeah, we don't need. Thank you for the bed music, Chris. I think we're good now. I think we're good on the bed music, Chris. What are you looking at?
2: I saw Noel Gallagher and a group of people getting taken over.
0: I saw some lady doing a filming of Noel Gallagher signing autographs. It came across my timeline, and he like recognized her from
2: Liam.
0: Twitter. Oh, was it Liam?
2: Yeah,
0: sorry.
2: You're he's right. The one that's on Twitter all the time.
0: You're correct. He recognized her from Twitter and used her name.
2: Oh, yeah, I've seen you from Twitter.
0: Yeah, and she about lost her mind. And then she tweeted. She's like, proof that Liam knows who I am and what my name is. I mean, I'm not yucking to yell.
2: I awesome. Hope De'Aaron Fox does not know who I am on Twitter.
0: Oh, he does.
2: Or in life.
0: Oh, he's aware of you. It's like when Mark Spears was on with us, and he's like, oh, Ben Simmons knows you. And I was like, oh, I don't think that's a good thing. By the way, Ben Simmons in Sacramento yesterday.
1: Yeah.
0: Tweet of the day. He took a picture, Ben Simmons did, of himself. You know when you arrive in the airport, that you see the bunny. And then you also, if you're going down to get your bags, the suitcases that are stacked up to the ceiling.
1: Oh, right.
0: Tweet of the day I saw from our old friend Kyle Madsen, who said Ben Simmons arriving in Sacramento with all his baggage. I have to give it. That's really mean spirited, but it's really, really well done. But Ben Simmons in Sacramento.
2: I think that's a perfect description of Kyle.
0: It's
2: mean spirited, but very good.
0: Very, very, very, very good. Whatever, Kyle, hater, ass. So there's that.
1: Yeah.
0: Love him. Had a rough weekend, by the way. Kyle did. Shout out, Kyle. Miles Garrett. Well, we know why he got so dominated, or at least partially. Nothing against Trent Williams or the 49ers offensive line, but he is having surgery on his knee to miss at least 4 weeks. Now, this is something they said he'd been dealing with. If he'd been dealing with it, why didn't you already do it? I want to know the story there. Like, did he suffer it in the game?
1: They'll always tell you the last straw is surgery.
0: Sure.
1: So if he could, he probably said, maybe the team, maybe you could play.
0: Yeah.
1: Maybe you could play with it.
0: For the whole season.
1: And they now realize, nope, not going to work. Let's have surgery.
0: Bad news, good news for 49er fans, by the way. I didn't want to skip this. We talked about this last week a little bit. The bad news is a rookie sensation. Can I call him rookie sensation? DeJuan Stribling. He will be out at least a month. But yeah, for any Niner fan that saw him coming off the field and the initial speculations, which is why you never want to speculate.
1: Right.
0: I included, fell into, I looked and went, God, does that look like an Achilles? It looks like it. It was not. It sucks. He's out for a month. That's a lot better than we'll see him next year, maybe. Mm-hmm. So I take that as good news for DeJuan Stribling and Niner fans. Kyler Murray, in his debut with the Vikings, Jason Ross, got a concussion.
1: Very early.
0: Now, this is my issue I've always had with Kyler Murray. I appreciate the competitiveness. I appreciate where he's coming from. But dude, he's 4 foot five and he plays like a 6'3" linebacker. I was watching the game live when it happened. Bro, you gotta learn to slide earlier. You have to. Now, there you could question that was a maybe bit of late contact, but you don't, he's gotta quit putting himself in those spots. And honestly, I actually thought it was maybe the, there's a lot of things we could look at, Jason, over the weekend when it comes to highlights and how crazy it was. I mean, Lions, Saints, you know, there's so much to get to. That Packers-Vikings game.
1: That turned, didn't it?
0: 2 minutes left, Jason. 2 minutes left in the third quarter. And the Packers were up 22-10.
1: Mm-hmm.
0: They lost 39-22. The Vikings outscored them 29-0 to end the game. And by the way, not for nothing, this might have been my favorite thing all weekend long. They did it with a washed, nobody cares, not J.J. McCarthy, Carson Wentz, former number two pick out of North Dakota? North Dakota State.
1: State,
0: thank you.
1: It's Bison.
0: 12 of 19, 133 yards. Three touchdowns, not an interception to be seen. Just I love that stuff. And we've talked to quarterbacks and people in the game before. When you're participating as the backup quarterback, that means your snaps are coming with the second team. It's a completely different thing when you're playing with the first team. Timing, familiarity, all that. And obviously Wentz is familiar enough. But to come in with no prep whatsoever, he's not expecting to play unless it's a blowout. He's not expecting to come in. You come in, you're down like that. Packers are already taking. You're able to mount a comeback like that. The problem is here. Well, we'll get to that in a second. It was
1: the problem is for J.J. McCarthy.
0: That's a big problem for J.J. McCarthy. Here's Wentz, Justin Jefferson, and by that I mean
3: free play. He'll throw to the end zone. Single coverage. Jefferson.
0: So they're on the way back. Here's Aaron Jones with a run.
3: Toss left to Aaron Jones following Max Bredesen. Corner wants nothing to do with it. Touchdown! A 3-yard touchdown, and the Minnesota Vikings have taken the lead.
0: Now, here's Jordan Mason, former Niner.
3: 25-22 Minnesota, first and goal inside the one. Handoff Jordan Mason to the right side. He's encountered by a Packer. Leaps for the end zone. Touchdown, Vikings.
0: Two things that caught my eye, too, Jason, over the weekend in two separate games. Where was it last year? Was it last year they had... When did the Vikings have that massive comeback? Or was it, like, years ago?
1: It was a couple years ago in, like... It was maybe even not even a holiday, but like a day after Christmas or something like that. Some against the Colts, maybe?
0: I think you're right. I think it was against the Colts. And they were down a bunch. And they ended up, it was like one of the great... Oh, it was 2022. Engie. The Vikings entered halftime 33 points down after a dominant first half from the Colts. It was 33-0. They end up outscoring the Colts 39-3 to come back and win the game. So that showed up in my head. The other thing that showed up in my head is, wasn't it, if I remember correctly, was it the opening game of last year? And I want to say it was J.J. McCarthy started for them. And they beat the Bears 27-24.
1: And he looked good, and everybody was raving about him.
0: Raving
1: about
0: him.
1: It was the second of the Monday night games, I believe, or something like that.
0: Then they came back and played Atlanta at home the very next game and lost 22-6.
1: Mm-hmm.
0: And J.J. McCarthy was 11-21 with 0 touchdowns and 2 picks. Then I believe he got hurt, and that was pretty much all she wrote. So I'm not saying it's apples to apples, but I did think about last year, like, this is a really special story for Minnesota. What a great way to start the year. And now, understandably, you wonder what's going on with Kyler Murray. He'll probably, odds are with concussions, he'll miss this weekend, be ready the next weekend. But I think the question is, Jason Ross, the Vikings beat Green Bay. Now, if Carson Wentz, and this is a big if Carson Wentz goes out and beats the Bears in Chicago this weekend, can you even think about putting Kyler Murray back in for at Tampa Bay, which would be week 3?
1: Yeah, I think you ride the hot hand, I would say, at that point, because you're also not, it's, there's going to be no offense here towards Kyler Murray, but that's, he was the starter winning the battle in camp. It was a battle.
0: Yeah.
1: It's not, hey, that's our rock solid number one draft pick, 5-year contract guy. It's like, it's a guy that's the stopgap until your next QB. If Wentz is hot, ride the hot hand.
0: Well, and on top of that, just strategically to your point, you have at Chicago this weekend, at Tampa Bay the next weekend, then you have Miami, then you have at home, and then you have at New Orleans. So I wonder if maybe their thinking is, maybe we hold Kyler Murray out this and next weekend to kind of quiet the Wentz thing. The Vikings get the hell kicked out of him, if that's the case. And then it might be easier to put Murray back in for the home game against the Dolphins. The New York Football Giants won yesterday in John Harbaugh's debut as coach for the Giants. They're healthy, first off, which is important. I do like that defense. And here's John Harbaugh talking about his dad.
4: It's number one because it's the one right now, you know, my dad always says that. He'll say this in the car on the way home. He'll say, John, you've never had a better win than that. He says it every time, you know, and I'm going to tell you, I think this time it might be true, you know, but this was really special because these guys, these players, these guys who have belief from the beginning, who don't bat an eye, who just try to do the right thing every single day, who try to be on point. And even when they're not on point, they're willing to bounce back and make it right. All right? Maybe there's a mistake. Maybe there's a false start, but we come back the next play and we find a way to make a play and erase the mistake and make it right and make it better. Buying into that kind of a mindset just in practice, then seeing it happen in the game, that's what, as a coach, you feel so good about.
0: I mean, he's one of the Super Bowl champion. I feel like this isn't the best win, but...
1: Hey, who's got better than us?
0: Nobody. I'm not arguing with his dad.
2: I don't like you.
0: You know what?
2: I don't like you.
0: Me?
2: Yeah.
0: What I do?
2: Because you brought up how he sounds very similar to Joe Biden.
0: Uh-huh. He does.
2: He can't get John, that
0: no,
2: right.
0: John, here, let me give you a... Here's a unbelievable environment from Joe Biden.
4: Unbelievable environment. This crowd, I'm telling you, man, the parking lot.
0: Even the man.
4: The parking lot was off the chain. It was packed. I'm talking like 4.5 hours before the guy. I get here early now. You know, and I'm thinking it's going to be easy to get in.
0: You're never going to unhear it. You'll never unhear
1: it.
0: Dude.
1: Now.
2: Folks, come on.
0: So much like
1: Cowboys.
0: I was talking to you about the Vikings and what happened last year. I'm on the Giants bandwagon. I think they're going to be improved. I don't think there'll be a pushover this year between coaching, health, that defense, which I like. I don't think that win over. I don't think the Cowboys are as bad as they looked last night either. Although that defense was gross. I think the Cowboys are going to be a decent team. I just think the Giants are a lot better right now. That loss looks really bad for Dallas. I think at the end of the year, that loss isn't going to look as bad as it does right now, because I think the Giants are going to be better than people think. But history teaches us things. So I'm going to take you back to, I think, October 9th of last year. The Giants were 1-4, and they were playing the Eagles at home on Thursday Night Football. You probably do. This was a Cam Scataboo coming out party.
1: Yes, it was.
0: 19 carries, 98 yards, 3 touchdowns on the night. And Jackson Dart, along with Scataboo, they both led the Giants to not just beating the Eagles, 34-17 over the Eagles. And I remember, this is the first time I really went, hey, you know what, there could be something here. I remember watching the post game. Our fans deserve this. They've been, you know, and the fans are chanting in the background for Cam and for Jackson Dart. Both of those guys were on the podium with the Richard Sherman post game crew.
1: Yeah, Thursday night, yeah.
0: And that really was like, hey, I wonder if this is actually a turning point. They got a nice young core.
1: Yep.
0: Maybe they can build off of this. They lost the next 9 in a row.
1: Maybe. Yeah.
0: Now, injuries happen. Things happen. It was all downhill for there. And, of course, their coach getting fired. And I think it's going to be different this time. I don't think they're going to go 9-0 in their next 9. I don't think they're going to necessarily make the playoffs. I think this Giants team, though,
1: you think they're better and improved and dangerous.
0: I do. I think Malik Nabers is healthy. Mm-hmm. Isaiah Likely was
1: good addition.
0: Ridiculous last night. They've got a nice 1-2 punch led by Cam Scataboo. I thought Jackson Dart made some phenomenal, not just his numbers. Some of those throws were ridiculous. Just the timing, the touch. And then you've got Abdul Carter and a lot of those guys on the Giants defense. It's not a pushover either. On top of all that, Doug Collins to Phil Jackson. We talk about it all the time. I think John Harbaugh comes in and is able to establish a new culture, a new environment.
1: Won a lot of games.
0: He has won a lot of games. If I was a New York Football Giants fan, I'd be in a good spot right now, much like with the Raiders.
1: Yeah.
0: Who I don't think are as good as the Giants yet, but I do think at the end of the year, I think Raider fans, you never know how it's going to go. And they've also got that hanging Chad that is Fernando Mendoza over everyone's head. I think people are going to, I think Raider fans are going to be happy at the end of the year, the direction of the team. Let's put it that way. We'll take a break. When we come back, best and worst of week 1, 4 down territory next.
5: Evans wasted no time making his presence felt and found the end zone in his first game as a 49er. Will the veteran pass catcher finally give San Francisco a bona fide possession receiver this season? Your local sports leader, Sactown Sports 1140.
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18: Thunder, feel the thunder.
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0: I don't want to steal. There is a very honorable mention there. I don't want to steal there. From you, but go ahead.
1: Chargers.
0: Yeah, dude. Yeah,
1: I mean,
0: that's bad.
1: I think there was excitement, and there should be, with the addition of Mike McDaniel as the offensive coordinator, another year of Justin Herbert, but like all the stuff that always kind of hangs around the Chargers showed up yesterday. It's like the Chargers, people always had said they invent ways to lose. I don't know that they invented ways to lose. They just got beat. And credit to the Cardinals. That's a great win for them.
0: Yeah.
1: I mean, the Chargers got punked. Like, it wasn't like, oh, bad.
0: Yeah.
1: A three-tipped ball at the end fell into the arms on a Hail Mary. No, they got worked. And it's a really bad day for the Chargers. So, yeah, I see. I think they had the worst day.
0: Third down.
2: Which individual had the best week one in the NFL?
0: Again, there's a lot of offense. There's a lot of candidates here, and I know you're going to pick a very worthy one. I'm going to go with one that generally we don't get a ton of love defensively, and he's a first ballot Hall of Famer. TJ Watt, two sacks and an interception. he just continues. How cool is it that Fred and Joan Watt, probably not their parents' name. How cool is it that they're going to have not one, but two sons that will be no doubter first ballot Hall of Famers? That's super cool, man. And TJ Watt arguably is better than his brother was, and brother's one of the greatest players of all time at his position. He just continues to excel. And he started off the season. Right now, Jason, he is on pace for 34 sacks and 17 interceptions, which I believe would be at least close to a record.
1: Close.
0: I know there's a lot of great candidates, and again, you'll pick one. I'm going to give it to TJ Watt.
1: Who's the third brother?
0: Cooper.
1: It is like the Mannings, two Hall of Famers. And
0: yeah, I'm going to look that up.
1: Yeah, I can't remember the. I think he was in the NFL for.
0: Was he really?
1: A few minutes. Maybe I'm wrong.
0: Well, let's see. TJ Watt. The Watt family.
1: What?
0: All right, let's see. Personal life. Oh, come on. For God's sakes. Come on, David. Personal life. He has two older brothers, JJ and Derek, who both played at Wisconsin before going on to NFL careers. Derek is a former fullback who was selected in the sixth round by the Chargers. He was college teammates with TJ. And then, of course, three-time defensive player of the year, five-time first-team All-Pro. JJ Watt. As a matter of fact, Derek Watt
2: would have done better if his name was initials.
0: Like, let's see.
2: There we go.
1: Well, there's JJ and TJ. Yeah, it should have been DJ.
0: Derek John. So it would have been DJ. You're absolutely right. Derek John Watt. I mean, it reminds me of who was it? It's John Jones, his brother Arthur Jones. It's like, man, that family, those families got it, dude.
1: Yeah.
0: You're just turning out amazing athletes. By the way, I don't know if you know this or not. You know what the TJ stands for?
1: What?
0: Tommy John. No, I'm just kidding. It's the first thing I can think of. Tijuana. I'm trying to think of famous TJs. Trent Jordan Watt. Is Trent Watt any good?
2: No.
0: I agree.
2: Round pick.
0: I agree. If it was Trent Watt and DJ Watt, DJ would be the Hall of Famer.
1: Right.
0: Who's your pick?
1: I'm going to go with an old reliable. There was a ton of stars yesterday, but shout out to Derrick Henry.
0: Yeah.
1: Still getting it done. Made some more history. Moved, I think, into third all-time in touchdowns. Over 100 yards. Had three touchdowns. Had 144 and three touchdowns. A couple catches as well.
0: He's a moose.
1: Ravens looked good, and he was a big part of it. So I'm going to go with Derrick Henry.
0: To your point about Derrick Henry, by the way, he does. He moves into... well, I guess it's all-time rushing touchdowns. Sorry, I was looking at overall. Let's see. Hold on here. That's okay. Let's see here. Let me look. All-time rushing touchdowns. That's my computer just sucks. Yeah, he moves into third, passes the great Marcus Allen. He's 20 behind LaDainian Tomlinson. I think he'll get there. Not necessarily this year. I'm saying before he retires.
1: Okay.
0: But he's got 39 to catch Emmett Smith. That's now Emmett Smith, all-time rushing touchdown leader with 164. By the way, the all-time leader is Jerry Rice with 208. Just stupid.
1: Yeah.
0: His numbers.
1: Put a bar up there that no one can get to.
0: No. No. Fourth down.
2: Which individual had the worst week one in the NFL?
0: I mean, Matt LaFleur didn't have a great week coaching the Packers. That's the type of stuff that gets you fired.
1: You're fired.
0: You're fired. And again, as always, lots of candidates here. I'm going to go to Deshaun Watson, man, just because he didn't do anything to dispel. Now, look, he ends up going 16-22 for 205 yards and a touchdown to go with that pick. His QBR was 34. He did have another 38 yards on the ground, but they just did not. Remember, it's important to understand that Denzel Boston had a 46-yard grab. KC Concepcion had a 25-yard grab. Jerry Jeudy had a 20 grab. What does that mean? That means that 91 of Deshaun Watson's 205 yards came on three catches. He just didn't look good, dude. And that's not going to do a lot to dispel those angry Deshaun Watson people in Cleveland.
1: Yeah, I had the same one written down, so we duplicate this one. And it was really more of that. Look, they were underdogs. I don't think a lot of people expected them to beat Jacksonville. That game, they were shut out for the longest of time before they got their field goal, then the late touchdown. It's more about kind of a few weeks ago when Deshaun Watson was ridiculed, as he probably should have been, for the comments he made about getting the way fans were booing him, and he didn't think that was fair. And so it's like, all right, you know what? You are given another chance. Yeah. I don't think, well, maybe people are rooting against you. I shouldn't say it that way. I bet a lot of people are rooting against him. But if he was successful, if they had won, if he had a Caleb Williams type day yesterday, everybody would be going nuts for him. So
0: yes,
1: he didn't. He was awful. And the first kind of outing and offering he has to give to the public that matters, he was really bad, and that's not a good look for him.
0: Can I give you some honorable mentions? Seattle with Sam Darnold. They got the win, but they're going to lose Sam Darnold for a bit. How about the Rams?
1: Absolutely.
0: Rams.
1: Last place.
0: Yeah, last place, Rams.
1: And lose Garrett.
0: Almost the
20: Dave
0: Lions.
20: Dave loves L.A.
0: Dave loves it. That Detroit game, that was almost. How about the Titans and Titan fans just getting boat raced by the Jets at home? Shout out Richie.
21: Was great.
1: Oh, so you're acknowledging that?
0: I just shouted him out.
1: Oh.
0: Hey, broken twice is clock wrong a day.
1: Mm-hmm.
0: The Colts getting doubled up at home by the Ravens. That wasn't great. What else here? We mentioned the Packers and Matt LaFleur. Bad week for them. Jim Harbaugh and the Chargers. Bad week for them. And then how about the Cowboys and the Cowboy defense? Not great. All right, we will take a break. Jason will take you the rest of the way. I'm off to play terrible golf and probably come in limping tomorrow because that's what I do.
1: Hopefully you don't putt like that.
0: Hopefully I don't. Well, you know what's happening. All right, we'll be right back. Jason Ross takes over next.

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2: All right, we're back here, rolling along, taking you until 10. When Matt and Kayla will come by, we'll have a crosstalk with them and see what they've got coming up on their show. 4 hours from 10 until 2. And then, of course, the Drive Guys this afternoon right here on Sacktown Sports. A busy, busy week one around the NFL, which we'll recap more of that, more sound, more highlights, more reaction to the first game, kind of the first opinion, first overreactions that we'll get to coming up at 9 o'clock. But as we close out this third hour of the show, Chris, why don't you hit us first with who's hot and what's hot at this point?
3: The Chicago Bears.
2: Big day for them.
3: Yeah, you saw they beat the Carolina Panthers yesterday 59-37 to open up their season.
2: Yeah, this is this is something that always happens for everybody. Nobody ever cares about your fantasy league. But with that said, I'm going to say it. I'm in four leagues. And it's impossible if you're in that many to have every once in a while you'll have that perfect weekend, and every once in a while you have that weekend that you lose all of them. But I found this to be pretty unique in the first week. So Caleb Williams was amazing and part of that offense. I have Caleb Williams in one league, which is great. In my other three, I played against him in all three. And I just thought, my goodness. And it was such a high-scoring week. If you're already that far behind in that position with all these other guys that went off, it was a really tough week. But yeah, went against Caleb Williams, and most of them had him for one. But the Bears, that was the offense to have for sure yesterday. So if they're hot, who's not?
3: The Bears defense.
2: Oh, well, they won.
3: Well, they did win. They scored 59, but they gave up 37 to the Carolina Panthers. Bears are the first team in NFL history to score more than 50 points and allow more than 30 points in a team's first game of the season.
2: Oof. Oof. We had mentioned earlier here as a station, we have a survivor pool. It's not very uncommon. A lot of people have those. I saw this stat, Chris, that the Chargers lost yesterday, which I think got 30 people in our pool. The loss to the Cardinals eliminated $10.3 million worth of, quote, what I don't know what this is, Circa Survivor entries. So whatever that site is that does this for a financial gain. It is the largest or the most any single pick since that contest has happened. Now, I don't know. Survivor pools have been going on for a while, but they've become way more popular here recently. I wonder what it would have been back in 1994, because this is the first time I ever remember hearing about a survivor pool. My brother was working at the state capitol at the time, and he was in one, and it was just a bunch of people in it. So imagine this, to open the 1994 season. The 49ers, remember the team of the 80s, still really good in the 90s, were taking on the brand new, Carolina Panthers? Chris, do you have any idea what the point spread was that day?
3: Before the game?
2: Mm-hmm.
3: I'm going to guess 21.5.
2: 21.5, that's crazy. It's a really high NFL point spread. Right on. How did you get that? Anyway, 21.5 point spread.

0: homered. What a weird stat yesterday. Vladimir Guerrero hit his first home run at home this late in the year, and I think it was just his ninth. It's absolutely bizarre. So good for him. I'm going to take Jackson Merrill of the Padres. Chris, who are you going to take?
1: I'm going to go with PCA.
0: PCA of the Chicago Cubs. He knows the Braves, so there you go. Trying to get to five. Good luck, Chris. Well, we heard our football song, so let's do it. We got to recap our celebrity pick six. And our thanks and shout out to the Athletics. As our first week one entry, Carlos Cortez joined us on Friday. I meant to look up how he performed on Friday. Carlos, 1-for-3 in the lineup for the A's. Batting about 260 this year. So, let's revisit. Let's recap. Let's see how he did as our first celebrity picker. Remember, in all the years we've done this, nobody has gone 6-0.
1: A couple have gotten very close.
0: Can you think of one, Chris?
1: I think Chris Rolad got 5-1 one season. Oh, that was last year.
0: I remember you doing that. Dave really does not want to count that, does he? I mean, you still pick the games. Even if he says you shouldn't have been eligible, you
1: still got him.
0: You still went 5-1.
1: If I went 1-5, he would have talked about how I counted.
0: Yeah, there was no doctoring. There's no cheating. There's no amphetamines. There's no drug testing. There was no sign stealing.
1: That we know of.
0: That Chris will admit to or has been caught doing. And we can't confirm nor deny if Carlos Cortez had any help on these picks. These were his picks, we believe, on his own. So, our first celebrity picker last week. We had this on Friday. The Jets at the Titans. This, are we calling this the Richie game?
1: Yes.
0: Yeah. Richie picked the Jets. I mean, look. He got the win. He's advanced a week two. And he's used the Jets. I mean, it worked. But our guy Carlos Cortez and the Jets at Titans took the Tennessee Titans. Okay, shake it off, Carlos. 0-1. 0-1, no big deal. No big deal. Time to bounce back. The next game, one of the games of the weekend, the Bills at the Texans. Great game. A lot of fun. Thought it would be a better defensive game, but it was the theme of week one. Ton of offense. Bills at Texans. Carlos took the Buffalo Bills. Hey, we're back. 1-1. 1-1. You could tie Chris now and get to 5-1 and be tied for the first place all time in the celebrity pick six. Packers at Vikings. This one was won by the Vikings. Carlos picked the Green Bay Packers. Okay, 1-2. 1-2 in our celebrity pick six. Dolphins at Raiders. Remember, he told us, oh, man. I'm all Dolphins all the time. Go Fins. How do you do? Yeah. 1-3. All right, Sunday Night Football. See if you can get finished 500 at least with two wins to close out. Cowboys at Giants. He took the road team, the Dallas Cowboys. Yikes, 1-4. And we don't know how he'll do yet for tonight, but he's got the Broncos. Hey. Broncos at the Chiefs. So a 1-4 start with a potential of 2-4 or 1-5 for Carlos Cortez. At least his baseball team, his team is playing better. Another walk-off yesterday. I said that, in a busy NFL Sunday, I did go to the baseball game yesterday. Actually, it was a lot of fun. And that's really, I will say this. This is so true, and it all depends on, look, you've got teams, you have passion for the teams. I've just really enjoyed going to baseball and watching the A's play, and the Yankees are my team, but while the A's are here, I want them to win, and there were a bunch of Mariner fans there, and it was fun to watch the A's go up 2-0, then here come the Mariners, you're like, oh my goodness, are the A's going to blow another game? Sure looked like it. A's found themselves down, 6-2, I believe? Yeah, 6-2, storm back for 4 in the 7th to tie it at 6, give up a homer in the 8th, and you're going, oh, man. 7-6, but then you get to Lawrence Butler, the law dog. 2-run, home run, walk off, bottom of the 9th, and that's what I say about sports. Look, it's been a long year, tough year, A's aren't great, but you go on a week-to-week basis, a day-to-day basis, whatever, you check out a game, you just don't know what will happen. And they celebrated like they were advanced to the postseason. It was a fun

0: moment, a good game, and the A's got it done. All right, 1 hour left. We still have to tell you what's on deck. We still have crosstalk and celebrity birthdays, but we got to go back into week one of the NFL. The hits, the misses, some sound bites, some reactions, more of yesterday's week one action, including some of the better games and why so many points. We'll discuss that when we come back on Sacktown Sports.
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0: Yep. as we start the final hour, Jason Ross here with you. Dave was with us earlier. He's off to that charity golf tournament. He will be back tomorrow. Normally, Mondays at 9, we have the great Matt Barrows, who was in Australia. He will join us tomorrow. He'll be on tomorrow at 9, so make sure you have that noted and ready to go to recap the great win over the Rams. And to now fast forward and look ahead, everybody hopefully is back and adjusted or getting adjusted for the 49ers as they'll have the game this weekend against the Miami Dolphins. So Matt Barrows tomorrow, 9 o'clock right here on Sactown Sports. All right, in this final hour, like we said, we got a lot to cover. We will have Matt and Kayla stop by here in the last 20 minutes of the show or so, 15 minutes. We'll have some crosstalk with them. We have what's on deck. Still another football game, one more to go. It's the the Broncos and the Chiefs tonight, and we'll talk a little bit about that later. But do want to look back at, you know, really the football weekend in its totality. We've spent time on the NFL, and we're going to get a lot more into that. Just some final thoughts on college football's first weekend, too, or next full weekend, I should say. And the game of the weekend, at least on paper going in, was going to be number one Ohio State, number four Texas, and it took a while to get going, but what a finish. And for Texas to finally get, and I say finally, look, there's been a proud program, a great program, but for Sarkisian, it's had all those close losses against ranked teams, and it was looking like it was going down that road again, to be at home, to have game day there, all the fanfare, it just really was an opportunity for them to have a moment. And they got it. Took a lot of the football game to get there, but they stayed with it, scored the final 21 points, and just a huge, huge win for Texas. I knew all along the loser wasn't going to be eliminated by any means, but you know, now that Ohio State has lost, now they have to be worried about a second loss. I mean, second loss could really potentially, depending on how this all shakes out, do them in, but a lot of football left there. I think the other storylines of the college football weekend was Oregon and Oklahoma State, and I didn't realize Oklahoma State had lost that many games in a row, and so they were talking about that being one of the bigger upsets in college football history. Oregon heavy favorites, one of the favorites to be in the national championship. And Oklahoma State had lost 10 games in a row or more. I think maybe it was 12. And got them and stormed the field. And that classic moment, which was really cool. And then just to touch on the local teams, was in Fresno for Sac State and Fresno State. It started in a way where you're like, this is going to be quite a game. And then it was quite a game. It got out of hand for the Hornets. Awful, awful second quarter, and just completely blown up in that game, 49-3. And UC Davis, look, they were playing up a level. They were playing a really good SMU team, and they got hit early. And actually, the one thing that they had happened, I had not seen before, and I'm sure there are examples of it. But Chris, have you seen this rule implemented? It wasn't because of the score, but Davis was down big at the half, but because of extreme heat, they made the third and fourth quarter 12 minutes. Yeah, they knocked off 3 minutes.
4: Okay.
0: I mean, it was like extreme heat conditions. I think on the field, I don't know what Scott will know, but they were saying on the TV broadcast, like it was over 100 in the stand, like, and they just said, let's, but I'm thinking, well, then why are you playing at all?
4: At this is really the 3 minutes.
0: Right. Six total. And I just went, okay. Because I remember the second half clock starting with 12 minutes. I'm like, wait, it's 15. Why is it 12? And I guess they said because of the extreme elements. And I guess if each coach agrees to it, and we'll talk to Coach Plow about that on Wednesday. But interesting, nonetheless. And then Davis will finally have their home opener on Wednesday. All right. So let's get into the – or excuse me, on Saturday. Let's get into the NFL weekend, and we've had some reaction to that with Dave and I, and let's get some more sound and highlights and just feedback from what we watched yesterday. And I think, to me, going into the weekend, one of the games I had my eye on the most was the 10 o'clock games, was Buffalo and Houston. These two have played a lot. Josh Allen has stumbled there against the Texans before. He's kind of had some teams that have been his kryptonite. It's week one. It's not going to, you know, be the end-all, be-all. But Houston has a lot of people liking them based on their defense. Buffalo always seems to be the team that is talked about. Can they finally break through? And they've done it so many years with kind of the same crew. And at some point, they're like, look, we're still really, really good. We got to change something. So they change their head coach. So how is this one all going to play out? Let's listen back a little bit to some of the best of that game, and really it came late from Josh Allen and the Bills.
5: Four-man rush, back to pass, fires, looking down on a post, complete for the touchdown! Joshua Palmer with a game-changing play!
0: So that was huge there, and then could they, you know, they felt like they may have scored too early.
5: Three receivers to the left, one to the right. Stroud in the shotgun, takes the snap. Four-man rush, back to pass. Pressure coming, he's sacked and he fumbled! The Bills have the football! Mr. Fourth Quarter, Terrell Bernard hops on the football, and that's going to do it here in Houston. The Bills are going to win for the first time in 20 years!
0: In Houston. Yeah. It wasn't the first Bills win in 20 years. But I get it. That was great. Joe Brady. Tough environment. Houston with the atmosphere, with that defense, the way the game was going. Stroud was playing well. Just a good football game. Here's Joe Brady on that first win.
6: But look, there hasn't been a past to start, right? This is year one. So this is our first time here. I'm just proud of the guys. You saw a lot of the conviction, everything we kind of talk about. We didn't care how pretty. There's no such thing as an ugly win, right? And just find ways, and we want the ball in our hands with the game on the line.
0: So that was one of the games that stood out to me as far as just the expectations of both Buffalo and Houston and kind of a high stakes this early in the year. I mean, it felt like we had that a little bit with the Rams and the Niners. And a little bit with Seattle and New England. So when you have good teams that you think, again, that we think based on a year ago and based on how they're coming back, will be factors later in the year, how do they look in week one? And I thought between Buffalo, now someone had to win, unless you have the tie, but Buffalo found a way to get it done. They get on the right side of that column. And if I'm Houston, I mean, I'm questioning a few things, but look, I think I also validate that that's a good team, and I think there's a lot more wins ahead for the Houston Texans. Now, another game that we'll bring up here, we're going to go through all of these games, but it was starting out and looking very lopsided and amazingly easy for the Detroit Lions.
5: On third down, Jared leans in. There's the snap. Goff back. Goff looking, stepping up in the pocket, firing. End zone. Caught. Touchdown, Detroit Lions. Amon-Ra St. Brown. Made a move and left his defender on one knee at the 5-yard line. He was wide open.
0: All right, so it's 21-0 Lions. It was only 7-0 Lions at the half. Then the points, just the dam broke, and here comes each team. 21-0. This game goes to overtime somehow. The Saints just totally found another groove, regrouped, came back, forced OT. Here are the Lions.
5: Goff's going to work out of the gun on second and goal from the 4. Jared leans in. There's the snap. Back looking, throwing. It is caught. Yes. Inside the 2, to the 1, to the end zone. Touchdown, Detroit Lions. Amon-Ra St. Brown.
0: So the Saints go up 31-24. And the one thing that didn't happen yesterday that I would have guessed would have happened for sure, actually even before they went to overtime, Chris, normally you send a text to either me or a text thread.
4: It's usually a text thread. Old
0: show text thread that has a red light and it's like a siren. Basically, it's alert, alert, alert. And it reads tie alert because, you know, I hate ties. And we were really in a good chance of a tie. First off, with the comeback by the Saints to force overtime. Then they had played overtime for a while. Then the Lions score, and you're thinking, okay. And then when the Saints scored, there was a minute something left. I'm like, well, they'll kick the extra point and tie it. They decided to go for 2.
4: You know, and it's really my fault for not sending that out.
0: It needed to be out there to kind of...
4: It's my week one, too, so.
0: Yeah. And you were still kind of in the preseason mode. You weren't quite ready.
4: I was still on the high of Manchester City beating Manchester United.
0: Oh, my goodness. What a choice. I appreciate the gumption. I think I can still remember. I mean, this is how long I've been doing this stuff, I guess. I still remember when two-point conversions kind of became official and the NFL adopted them. There were talks, and this was back when a lot of the coaches were all considered super conservative. The talk shows back then, we would debate, well, whoever is going to go for 2 points and the win? Like, coaches just won't do that. Coaches don't go for fourth downs. Coaches are way too conservative. The whole mindset shift has happened with coaches. Coaches go for fourth downs on their own side of the 50. They go for two-point conversions unconventionally. They go for two-point conversions in the win. I do appreciate it. I know the outcome didn't go their way, but I think players want you to play to win. I don't think I personally hate ties, but I don't think anybody would have been that happy with a tie. You could argue, though, from the Saints' perspective, you're down 7-0, you're down later 21-0, you're down first in overtime. If you got out of there with a tie, it might have felt closer to a win for them, certainly, than the tie would have felt like for the Lions. But that was the reality that happened. And let's hear from Dan Campbell on the Lions getting through.
7: Good to get the win, and it's good to have the win to where now you can clean it up, and you don't have the L to where you got to clean it up. So we'll take that.
0: Yeah, it was dicey, but as we said, a victory for the Detroit Lions. Okay, now let's get to some more games here from around the NFL. I think one of the more complete, solid, I don't even know if it's predictable performances, the Baltimore Ravens and the Colts, and Baltimore looked really, really sharp.
5: Jackson steps backward, gets to Henry. Henry leaps over the line of scrimmage. He's got running room left inside the 10, pushes a pile into the end zone. Touchdown, King Henry, now third all-time in rushing scores, number 124 of his career.
0: Very, very nice for Derrick Henry to have his big game. They made some changes. I mean, it's weird to not see John Harbaugh on the sideline there and see him in New York. But Baltimore, solid all the way through. Victory, they take care of the Colts. One of the bigger surprises, if not the biggest surprise of the day, happened in Los Angeles.
8: Shotgun snap, looking that way. Back to throw, Brissett. Throws to the front left corner of the end zone. Caught, touchdown, Cardinals. It's Trey McBride with his eighth catch in the game. First touchdown of the season for the best tight end in the NFL.
0: And so the Cardinals were up, but were they going to win it? Yes, they were.
8: Mike LaFleur gets it done. The Cardinals get it done on the road in week one at SoFi Stadium in Los Angeles. Final score, Cardinals 26, Chargers 14. What a day. The Cardinals are 1-0.
0: So whether it's survivor pools, whether it's just overall predictions on who might win, that was really, really a bizarre game to me. I came in, and I think a lot of the Vegas odds have the Cardinals as one of the worst teams coming in, and they still may end up being that. The fact that the Chargers have added to their team, added Mike McDaniel as an offensive coordinator, they're in one of the better divisions in football. They are predicted maybe even to win that division, even with Denver and Kansas City, and maybe an improved Raiders team. Just completely disappointing. Just completely fell off the map in that game. Got punked, got worked. Here's Jim Harbaugh.
9: You know, quite a few things. Be much to get better at. And, you know, it's a start. It's not the start that we wanted, but credit to the Cardinals. And, you know, be about our resolve, the way we bounce back.
0: And I think, you know, when we talk about why is football so popular, I think one of the beauties of the way the sport is the way it's laid out. And I think the way it's laid out, obviously, with one game a week and the anticipation, there's probably the anticipation is the best part. Like, okay, Bills, Texans, what's this game going to be like? Or in this case, Cardinals, Chargers. I know who's going to win. That's going to be the Chargers. And that's what you think is going to happen. And you wait for the game. And if that's your team or if you're the underdog, maybe we pull off the upset. And then what you think happens goes the other way. And then since it's 1 week so far, now the overreactions happen. And the talk leading into the next anticipation of the next game is like, oh, the Chargers are terrible. It's another bad year. They're going to miss the playoffs. Might happen. Nobody knows. And from week one to week two, and really the assessment of what you think these teams will be. And that's why we all get caught up in it. You base a lot of your predictions on what happened the year before. That's really kind of irrelevant. Why would that be? Like a year ago at this time, there was probably no way anybody would have thought New England and Seattle would have been in the Super Bowl. New England was in last the year before. And then they won, whatever, 14 games? Nobody saw that coming. And so, you know, based on week one's performances, we can make all our assessments, but you have to react to that game. You just try not to let it spill into further further weeks. And so if you're the Chargers, they were awful. Not trying to sugarcoat or dance around it. They were awful. As long as it's a one-week bad loss, and later on in the season, you go, man, if we could have that Cardinal game back, well, they don't have to worry about that now. They got to worry about their next game. And if you're the Cardinals, are you the Patriots? Are you the surprise team? Are you better than everybody thinks you are? We shall see. But what kind of confidence do they have after pulling off that surprise? Another game that has two intriguing teams. Bengals always seem to get a lot of hype because they think there's more and more to that team. The offense should be good with Burrow and Chase Brown and just everything they could provide if they stay healthy. The defense has been working on things, and they were playing Tampa, who seems to be the best team in the division, though Carolina won it last year via tiebreaker. Here's some highlight from that game.
10: Baker to operate. Mayfield in the gun on 3rd and 7 from the 24. Under pressure. Oh. He is sacked. Woo. Buried at the 35-yard line. Jonathan Allen, the two-time Pro Bowler, taking down Baker Mayfield.
0: All right, and then that one still was close all the way to the end.
10: The Bengals begin celebrating. Zach Taylor heading out toward the 50 to shake hands with Buccaneers head coach Todd Bowles. The Bengals open in orange and open with a win. The final score, 33-27.
0: All right, so they get the win yesterday. We mentioned a couple other games of note that I thought were intriguing. The way it started for a team like the Minnesota Vikings, they had injury concerns early to Kyler Murray. They found themselves down to one of their rivals, the Green Bay Packers. And then an unlikely hero came in for them, and it was Carson Wentz.
14: Zone touchdown! Justin Jefferson with a couple of touchdowns and a two-point conversion. He's obliterating the Green Bay Packers. Minnesota has taken a 38-22 lead.
0: And so this is a team that had maybe a QB controversy going in. It was about McCarthy and Kyler Murray. They go to Carson Wentz after the injury. Head coach Kevin O'Connell talked about how they've kind of juggled that whole situation.
19: I can just remember, you know, two of our years here, we've had our starting quarterback for essentially the whole season, and we won 14 and 13 games. And I don't think, in some of the adversity, I don't think I've coached very well. I'm trying to maybe worry about the stat sheet, trying to maybe worry about, you know, what it's going to look like when you pick up the paper and statistically, are people going to think you're a good coach? It's about winning.
0: And they did that for sure. And to a guy like Carson Wentz, credit to him, he's now bounced around just to a ton of teams, but he's stayed with it.
20: Football's a funny game. Things can change fast from guys playing, obviously, didn't think I'd be out there, and to the momentum swing fast at the end of the game from us scoring, I think we scored 4 straight maybe to finish, and the defense had, I think, a couple turnovers on down, a couple of turnovers. Yeah, football's a funny game, but it's fun to be on this side of it.
0: Yeah, I think, you know, backups and then come in and thrive really deserve a lot of credit. I mean, I know they get the credit, but I think I can't imagine. I've always tried to do this scenario. So you're a NFL player and you're a backup quarterback. You're driving to the game on game day, or if you're on the road, you're on the bus and whatever. Yeah, drive. And you're thinking, I, you know, you've got the game plan, you know what you're supposed to do, but more than likely you're not playing. And it's such a difference of a approach and a mindset of the starting quarterback that 100% knows they're starting that game. The first snap that the offense has, he's going to get, and he could get hurt on that play, yes, factually, but he's thinking of the 4 quarters, what they've practiced all week, the defense they're going against, the looks. You know, the receivers he's probably going to lean towards more that may have favorable matchups. All the kind of stuff that a quarterback has to process. And if you're the backup, yeah, you're trying to go through those things in your head. But you do that 1 week and then another week and then another week. And maybe for a guy like Carson Wentz, maybe for a few years on different teams. You're like, okay, different terminology, another different coordinator, another different set of receivers. Yeah, it's week one, but, you know, Kyler Murray's the quarterback and I'll be ready, but I probably won't play. And then, oh my gosh, I'm in, and now I'm making a difference in the game. I just think that's absolutely unbelievable what they have to go through, and that's why they're pros. They get paid well and all that, but just to have the success and keep the train running is pretty good work. The game of the day, one of the games of the day as far as points, just a wild one. Bears and Carolina Panthers. Man, did they just score after score after score.
2: Snap back, looking to throw. Caleb looking right. Caleb with a shrug. Braxton Jones cleans up a rusher. And there goes Caleb. 30, 25, 20, 15, 10, 5. Waltzes into the end zone. Touchdown, Bears.
0: So the Bears, a big day. Chris had him in the who's hot offensively. The defense, maybe not as much. But it's a win. And maybe they won't care about their defense if their offense is going to be this good. And Ben Johnson, now in his second year there, he wants that offense to be legendary.
21: Listen, that'll always be the goal, is we want to be the highest scoring. We want to have the most wins. We want to win Super Bowls. We want to, like, that's what we do. We didn't get into this profession trying to be mediocre or average. And that's every NFL team. So that is what it is.
0: Well, they are right now they're on pace. Long way to go, but good job for them to get that first impressive game and first impressive win. Not the best game of the day as far as two teams from a year ago, but we don't know what this year will have. The Titans and the Jets. Someone had to win, and it was a good day in New York.
22: One last knee taken by Geno Smith, and that will do it. The final score here in Nashville. The Jets open up with an impressive win, 23-10. They take down the Titans.
0: And their head coach, Aaron Glenn, wins were hard to come by a year ago, but feels good.
23: Man, for us to go out and win this game with some of the issues that we had when it comes to penalties, some things that we could have done better at the end of half. But, man, we'll clean those things up. I know we'll clean those things up. But it's good to get a win. We're going to look at this. We're going to flush it, get ready to correct the mistakes, and get ready to move on to Green Bay.
0: All right, last night, Sunday Night Football, a rivalry game, Cowboys-Giants. The Giants love beating anybody they can, but you know they love beating the Dallas Cowboys.
24: They fake the handoff to him. Dart rolls right, throws it to Likely to the right. He dives for the goal line. Touchdown, Giants. Likely second touchdown catch of the ball game. And on the opening possession of the third quarter, the Giants methodically drive down the field and score their third touchdown of the game, the second touchdown pass for Jackson Dart.
0: And another win for John Harbaugh, but in a different location. Now as a member of the head coach of the New York Giants, what caught his attention was the atmosphere.
25: Unbelievable environment. This crowd, I'm telling you, man, the parking lot was off the chain driving in here. It was packed. I'm talking like 4.5 hours before the guy. I get here early now, you know, and I'm thinking it's going to be easy to get in here, and it wasn't. And then the stadium was just absolutely electric from beginning to end. The sideline was electric before the game. I mean, the whole thing was just quite an environment. It was really great to be a part of it. And to see our guys step up in that environment to handle all that and to focus on the football. Okay, it wasn't perfect. There's a lot of things that we can do a lot better, but it was a winning effort. And when they had to make the plays, they made those plays. And that's what ended up winning the game. Seeing them finish the way we did on offense was tremendous.
0: So they got the win last night, yesterday afternoon in Las Vegas, the Raiders and Dolphins. Raiders, you know, it's been tough for them to get wins here in the last couple of years, and they decided to not play the number one pick, Mendoza. They went with Kirk Cousins to get the season started, and they were rewarded with that.
26: Cousins with a play fake. He settles. He's eyeing the end zone. He's got Genty out of the backfield. Reaches over his head at the five. Has the ball towards the end zone. Touchdown! What a grab by Deuce!
0: And so the Raiders open up the season with a win over the Dolphins. There was lots of other moments, lots of other games kind of high energy. You had this moment from Pittsburgh and TJ Watt.
22: Gets a snap, back to pass. Looking, throws out to the right, and it's picked off by TJ Watt. Left up, made the grab, gets back on his feet. TJ Watt rumbling in for
3: Possession.
0: So they get the win thanks to their defense, a couple field goals as well. And then Philly and Washington actually was a pretty good game and a good day for Hurts and Goddard.
11: Hurts. Hurts looking. Hurts fires. Complete. Got a first down and more. It's Goddard at the 10.
0: And one last thing on that. Here's his head coach, Nick Sirianni, talking about the play of Dallas Goedert.
12: Dallas is a phenomenal playmaker who's, you know, in my 6 years with him, just has always made plays in really big moments. And, you know, another two touchdowns for him. He brings it every day.
0: And Philly starts out their season 1-0. One last game to go. It's tonight. We'll talk about that and what's on deck. And still have crosstalk with Matt and Kaylin. We'll wrap things up with celebrity birthdays. The jam-packed Monday show continues right here on Sacktown Sports.
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0: All right, back here. Jason Ross, Carmichael Day back with us tomorrow. Got their golfing today. Charity golf tournament. Best of luck.
1: Maybe.
2: Yeah.
0: Maybe. Maybe. We shall see. Matt and Kayla stop by here in about 10 minutes or so, 15 minutes. And we'll see what's coming up on their show, how their weekend was. A lot of football to discuss. More football tonight. Broncos and Chiefs. Great googly moogly. Patrick Mahomes, Bo Nix, to battle in there. Chris, do you know, want to play guess the point spread? Do you happen to know?
2: Tonight's game?
0: Yeah. Who's favored and by how much?
2: I
0: Broncos
2: will say
0: at Chiefs.
2: Kansas City, 3.5.
0: It is Kansas City, correct, by 2.5.
2: Ooh.
0: Yeah, so close. So close. Chiefs at home tonight, 5:15 kickoff when they take on the Broncos. That's what's on deck. Also what's on deck, the Giants in baseball. Not everybody playing today. Giants will be on the road in St. Louis against the Cards. As that one will start at 4:45. The A's are off today. They're making their trek to Tampa to see what they can do against the Rays. Speaking of the Rays, they were one of the two teams that have already clinched a Major League Baseball postseason. They did it in dramatic fashion on Friday.
3: Coming after him, and a drive deep to left field, on its way. Caminero has just sent the Rays to the postseason for the first time in 3 years. The Tampa Bay Rays are the first team to clinch in 2026.
0: But they had company on the same night. Milwaukee did the same thing.
4: And a fly ball on the infield. Hamilton calling for it. Hamilton reaches up, squeezes the baseball, and for the eighth time in 9 years, the Milwaukee Brewers are headed to the postseason.
0: Now, I wouldn't have guessed that. Eighth time in 9 years for the Brewers in the postseason. So, Chris, there were two different dramatic examples of differences there. Would you rather be the Tampa Bay Rays and clinch on a walk-off home run, or be the Milwaukee Brewers and clinch in a 20-0 game?
2: Because
0: that might be fun, the long, slow party.
2: Were the Brewers at home?
0: Good question. It didn't sound like it. The Rays definitely were. Let me double check that for accuracy. The Brewers were... Oh, no, they were at home.
2: I'd take the Brewers.
0: Yeah.
2: Because I like that.
0: Yeah, because you're at home. It's 20, and I don't even... Let me see the breakdown of that game.
2: I can't remember what year it was, but I remember being at Packville Park at the time when the Giants were making a run for the playoffs, and I want to say... I don't know if it's the Dodgers or the Diamondbacks. It was someone that... The Giants just won, and they needed the other team to lose. And so right after the game, they put the game on like the big screen, and everyone stayed to see what would happen.
0: That's cool.
2: And that team lost, and then the place went crazy.
0: That's cool. Yeah, and this one, in your example here, if you pick the Brewers, look, they scored two in the first, so it's 2-0. That's still anybody's game. They come back with six in the second. So when you're up 8-0 in the second inning, 95%, maybe 98% of the chance you're going to win that game. Nothing happened in the third. Got a run in the fourth, so now you're at 9-0. But here, from the fifth inning on, it's party time. They scored eight in the fifth. So it's 17-0 at that point. You're like, yeah, we got this. No runs in the sixth or seventh. Add three more in the eighth. So they won 20-0 to advance for sure in the playoffs. So we talk about this a lot about baseball. Whether it's a flaw or a thing to be celebrated, nobody celebrates quite like Major League Baseball teams. So the Brewers are in. There was their 92nd win. They win 20-0. You know they did champagne. Every clubhouse.
2: On Milwaukee? They're doing beer.
0: You're right. Beer and brats. But.
2: Hot brat juice everywhere.
0: And then you do the every round you win. Celebration, but I'm okay with that.
2: They throw in sauerkraut in the next round.
0: Toppings per round.
2: Especially people like, oh, come on, athlete. It's you've already played 160. You're about to play 162 games. You should be allowed to let off a little steam.
0: Yeah, the ones that are odd are the if someone makes like the last wild card spot on game 162, yes, celebrate. We get it. You're in. Then you could later, especially when the wild card was one game, you could win that and then you celebrate. But let's say now they're the series. You win that, boom, you're advanced to the next level. Champagne. I mean, you could have about four champagne celebrations if you go all the way and win it, but that's worth it to me. I mean, why stop there, Chris? Why shouldn't they celebrate with champagne after every win in the postseason?
2: I wouldn't be opposed to that.
0: Yeah. The bill for the ownership.
2: Well, the bad would be as if you're
0: down 3-0 to celebrate. 3-1, we're still alive. Hey,
2: I mean,
0: imagine if Boston did that on their historic comeback against the Yankees.
2: I mean, they were taking shots of Jack Daniels.
0: After game one, the fourth, game four when they won?
2: During game four and five and six and seven.
0: Why? Has there been any pieces done on the Red Sox comeback?
2: That's something that like ESPN or like Netflix or something should do, like a documentary covering that comeback by the Red Sox.
0: Yeah, because
2: I don't think that story's been told before.
0: That really would be. I mean, it's like you'd think of all sports stories, like they would cover that, but
2: especially ESPN was all over that that rivalry. They should probably put something out.
0: Yeah. Maybe get the Wahlbergs. Maybe get, yeah, I don't know. They'll figure it out. People smarter than us can figure it out. America wants that documentary, that 30 for 30.
2: Wants.
0: Needs.
2: Needs.
0: Inject it in their veins. So, yeah, what's on deck today? Giants and Cardinals, A's off. They're at Tampa tomorrow. Broncos at Chiefs in Monday Night Football. We're here. We've made it. We've got to the point where there's basically football almost every night. Still baseball going. We're just around the corner from... Actually, it's what? Yeah, 2 weeks from today will be Kings Media Day. It's here, guys. We're here. We've made it. And we're happy about it. All right, we're also happy to be joined by Matt and Kayla. They will join me next for Crosstalk and Celebrity Birthdays. All straight ahead, Sacktown Sports.
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13: Thunder, feel the thunder.
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15: Yeah, this is none of those things.
17: And now,
15: here's Carmichael, Dave, and Jason Ross.
0: It's weird.
18: You look like two stepbrothers just...
0: Did we just become
18: in
0: best
18: the
0: friends?
18: Movie, Step yes. Brothers.
0: We have so much room for activities. How are you guys?
18: We're good.
2: Raiders! Oh, come on!
18: He's gonna get on this
2: victory
18: high,
2: baby.
0: Alone in first place.
2: By ourselves. Don't worry about tonight. Who
0: Chargers
2: cares?
0: Lost
18: it's like
0: and played
18: the
0: yet.
18: NFC
2: who cares?
18: West, where yeah. who would think the Rams would be at the bottom of the NFC
0: Dead
18: West?
0: Last.
2: They shook the two LA teams in last.
19: It was great.
2: Oh,
18: right?
2: The LA teams
18: it
2: in
18: is
2: last
18: great.
2: Place.
18: It is great.
0: Did you guys have a good football weekend?
18: Yeah.
0: A lot of football.
18: Just watch
2: great.
18: Football.
2: Yeah. Football and yard
18: about
2: work.
18: It.
2: And birthday.
0: Yard
18: football
0: work.
18: And yard work?
2: The yard work part wasn't fun.
18: Did you do the leaves?
2: Yes. I had to clean up my front yard. It was a disaster.
18: Did I inspire you after my question?
2: You've just reminded me
18: okay.
2: what I have to do.
0: What's going on in the front yard?
2: So fall came early at this tree from hell that is
0: in
2: over
0: the
2: my driveway.
18: Yeah, in the wind.
2: And my driveway looked terrible, mm-hmm. so I cleaned it up before the Raider game.
18: Pick a side that was like, what's worse, your yard covered in leaves or you not having your grass cut?
2: Yeah, it was very judgmental.
18: Very judgmental. Because I don't have a yard, so I was going to be
2: like
18: judgmental.
2: Apartment over here is like, ooh,
18: right.
2: yard.
0: What was the, where did you land? What was worse?
18: I
2: oh,
18: think
2: leaves
18: for him.
2: Because my patch of grass is like,
18: it's small.
2: It's
18: yeah,
2: tiny. So patch. I can mow it in 5 minutes. So okay. that's usually taken care of. The leaves are horrible.
18: I can't stand when grass is like overgrown.
0: Yeah.
18: It especially if it's next to people who have their grass. And it doesn't
0: right.
18: have to be perfectly cut.
0: But look like there's an attempt or at least.
18: Right.
0: Okay, if I haven't cut it, we're getting to it like within
2: said,
0: a day or something.
2: I said
0: yeah.
2: Kayla would be a really, really effective
18: oh,
2: HOA person.
0: Oh, yeah.
2: Just walking around
18: well,
2: going,
18: then he called me Karen.
2: To, you
18: no,
2: need to cut your
18: Karen.
2: Grass or it'll be a fine. That'd be a really
18: I'll
2: good Kayla
18: find
2: job.
18: Your ways.
2: See, it's a good Kayla job. She yeah. knows what she's doing.
0: What do you guys have coming up today?
2: We are reacting, of course, to the Raiders' victory, the injury news update on DeJon Stribling, a little tiny bit of Kings talk from, I don't know if you saw, Nick Clifford looked awesome at Rico Hines' most recent open runs. So we'll talk about that a little bit, but hey, football, football, football.
18: Football.
0: You made it through in the Survivor?
2: I did. I picked the Raiders.
0: Oh, yeah, that's right.
18: Of course you
0: and
18: did.
0: I know you didn't go for it. Too many other things going on.
18: No, I've got two fantasy teams, no, three, 1-2 last night. Won both games.
0: Okay.
18: On one or two teams, and then
0: lost
18: the other one's still going.
0: Oh, still going. Okay. I was telling Chris, I'm in too many leagues. You're bound to have things that happen.
18: I
0: but
18: know.
0: I played in four of the leagues, three of them I played against Caleb Williams. I'm like, what are the odds of
18: crazy who just freaking put up nuts. But
0: that's the fourth one. We have Caleb Williams on that team, so.
18: Oh, see,
0: yeah,
18: there
0: so
18: you
0: it worked
18: go.
0: Out for one, but yeah. Are you doing fantasy?
19: Yeah, I got one team.
0: Just one.
18: And good for you. I have
19: Caleb, who did great. David Montgomery, who did great. And Amon Ross St. Brown, who did great.
0: So you won.
19: No, I'm only up by like 30 points against three different people are playing tonight on my opposing team.
18: Is it one of those that you're it's like coming down to the wire?
19: It'll be a sweat.
0: I would say should be a low scoring game tonight, but the league was crazy with the amount of points yesterday.
18: Most points since the merger.
19: I have the Texans defense thinking that's a good thing, and
0: it should have
18: thought
0: been.
18: It was
19: negative
18: too.
19: 1 point
0: should have been. It will be. I think. Come on, D'Amico. I think over time.
18: Yeah, we've got a thing coming up for my Q and K. Who is the biggest liar? Whether that be a win or a
0: from
18: loss.
0: Week one.
18: Yeah,
0: it's so hard because it's all we've seen, but we all overreact, mm-hmm. and it's just what's going to be real from what we saw yesterday.
18: Yeah, it's always hard.
19: Did you change your
18: Yeah, because I like what I said.
19: Because I prepared for her previous
18: It's the
19: Q&K.
18: Same thing. It's the same thing.
19: Kinda.
18: It's the same thing.
19: Kinda.
0: You're cheating. You can't know ahead of time.
19: Oh, no, I definitely have to know ahead of time.
0: So you're prepped?
19: Oh, yes.
0: Yeah.
18: You know, I was never even supposed to give away what my Q&K was every week.
0: So why do you let them know? You shouldn't now.
19: If she types it in there, then I'll
0: see maybe it could be on her own personal
19: notes.
0: Well,
19: because I can think about it, so I don't go, for 30 seconds while think.
18: That's
2: you just do
18: radio.
2: It for 15 seconds.
19: Yeah. Point there.
0: Ooh. All right, so that's 2 weeks from today, I was saying, is also Media Day. It's like it's all happening so fast.
19: I know. Yep.
18: That's my first one. Never done Media Day
0: here. Nice. Yeah.
19: It's fun.
18: Be fun.
0: It's fun. It was fun.
18: Get to see some of the guys.
0: Yeah. You guys ready for some celebrity birthdays?
19: Why not?
18: Let's go.
0: Wrap up the show. First and foremost, saw this note today. And on this date in 2003.
18: Uh-huh. Okay.
0: Jamal Lewis of then the Ravens ran for 295 yards against the Browns. So on this day all those years ago. Do you know what's the most yards rushing in an NFL game? By an individual, so it was one more yard than Jamal Lewis.
19: No clue.
18: What's the team?
0: Vikings.
2: Adrian Peterson.
18: Oh, Peterson.
0: Yeah.
18: Yeah.
0: 296, and then I'll give you the other team. I don't even know what team he was on. You know, it was third, and if you guys get this, it'd be a miracle. Jerome Harrison. It was like 10 years ago.
18: Wait, was it the Browns?
0: Or? He might have been on the Browns versus Kansas City. I have no recollection of that game even happening. A guy, he ran for 286 yards.
18: Might have been on the Browns.
0: Man, did not know. All right, on this day, in what year did the television show Golden Girls debut?
18: Oh,
0: what a
18: love the Golden
0: what a
18: Girls
0: theme song.
18: So much.
19: bingo.
0: That's the Golden Girls theme. God. You don't even know it.
2: You know the song.
0: You know it.
18: Thank you for being a friend.
0: Okay, thank you. Travel down the road and back.

0: girls. Like, you know, it's pretty funny.
1: What a time to be alive. Chris can do a great impression of this person. It's the Chicago Pope. Pope Leo's birthday.
2: Hey, it's my birthday, the Chicago Pope.
0: He had a good birthday.
1: Yes.
3: Pope Leo is 68.
0: I'm going to go with 60. I think he's younger. 62?
2: 65.
1: Matt's close. Is Pope Leo turning 71
0: today? Oh, wow.
1: Today.
0: Okay.
3: Great.
0: Which is
2: My age there.
0: Yeah.
1: Happy birthday to James Butler. Oh, Jimmy Butler.
3: Jimmy James.
0: Did you call him James?
1: Jimmy Butler. He's the Warriors.
3: 34.
0: 33.
2: 35.
1: Chris is closer. 37.
3: Wow.
0: He's 37?
1: Yes.
3: Jimothy.
0: Damn.
1: Happy birthday to America's favorite quarterback. No, Deshaun Watson.
3: Who?
0: Oh, yeah. God.
3: Who cares?
0: He's, wow, sit his ass.
1: He's not liked here,
3: he doesn't
1: huh?
3: get one.
1: What, a birthday?
3: No, he doesn't get one.
1: They love him.
3: Unhappy
1: in
3: birthday to you. He is washed.
1: Wow.
3: Sorry, that was my answer.
0: Wonder where he's going to go for his birthday.
1: Watch it.
3: The bench. Deshaun Watson is 29.
0: No, he's like 33.
2: 31.
1: We have a correct answer. Goes to Christopher Lodd. 31 for Deshaun Watson. Happy birthday to Michael Crabtree.
3: Oh,
0: dang. It's been a
3: Raider
0: minute.
3: Raider legend.
0: I think he's 39.
1: Niner legend?
3: Raider legend. Remember that. Michael Crabtree yields, what do you say, 39?
0: Yeah.
3: I'll go 43. No, he's not that old.
1: Okay, this is 39.
2: Oh, yeah. 40.
1: We have a correct answer. It goes to Kayla Anderson, 39, for Michael Crabtree. And the last one on our list, Allen Iverson said practice, but it's Larry Brown who was the coach. How old is Coach Larry Brown?
3: Coach Brown.
0: Practice.
3: Is...
0: talking about practice?
1: Not a game.
3: 77.
0: What are you, country now?
1: Yeah.
0: 75.
2: He is 83.
1: Chris is closest. He is 86 today.
3: Wow.
0: Happy holy birthday, smokes.
3: Coach.
1: Larry Brown to Pope Leo. Jimmy Butler. I guess not. You guys do not want to wish happy birthday to Deshaun Watson, huh?
3: Who? Yeah. Wow, it's weird we actually got through them.
0: I know.
3: I wonder what changed.
0: Wow. We didn't take a turn off the left lane into a ditch.
1: Well,
2: and then caught on fire.
1: Yes. And then put out, oh, you know what you could put out the fire with? A little sidetracked.
0: That's funny.
1: Well, I hope you guys have a wonderful show. Lots
3: thanks.
1: Of football to talk. Don't
3: plenty
1: let just football. Don't let him be carried away with the Raiders.
0: Oh, I know. He's got to remember. He's got to remember who they play. Like, I told him Malik Willis is their quarterback.
1: Yeah.
0: I said, just pump your brakes a little bit.
3: Oh, I'm sorry. Are you undermining
0: I
3: my
0: just
3: victory?
0: Said, pump your brakes a little bit.
4: Oh, it's just the Dolphins. Go beat a real team.
3: Sorry.
4: Win.
1: First place, man. Enjoy
3: first
1: it.
3: Place.
1: Yeah. All right.
3: Stop the
0: enjoy
3: season.
0: While you can.
3: End the season.
1: All right.
0: Pause.
1: That's it for us. Matt and Kayla next.
5: After an offseason filled with anticipation, rookie wide receiver Dejon Stribling left the field early with an apparent ankle injury in his 49er debut. With injuries already piling up in the receiver room, will Brock Purdy be without another pass catcher to start the season? Your local sports leader, Sactown Sports 1140.
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4: 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It's Matt George.

0: celebration in there for me, shall ya? It's a victory Monday, baby. The silver and black, 1-0.
1: You would think we were in Las Vegas right now.
0: Imagine being a team from Los Angeles. Sorry, Kimberly, love you. Imagine being the Chargers. You just got your ass kicked by the Arizona Cardinals. Imagine that. Imagine being the Rams, flying all the way to Australia for 20 minutes just so you could get rolled by the Niners. Imagine that. First place in the AFC West. Kirk Cousins threw two bad interceptions, so Fernando Mendoza should play. Ashton Jeanty's the greatest running back since Adrian Peterson. Victory Monday!
1: We've definitely got to get him a loss so he shuts up.
0: No, please. There are plenty of those coming.
1: Sad dog radio.
0: Listen. When the Raiders win a game, we treat it like we win the Super Bowl because it doesn't happen very often, okay?
1: Last year in the first game of the year. What happened?
0: Don't worry about that.
1: What happened against those Patriots?
0: Yeah. Mike Vrabel. And Drake May.
1: No, good for the Raiders,
0: who
1: man.
0: Wasn't playing at that point. I don't think Drake May was playing in week one. Was he last year?
1: Yeah.
0: Did he play the whole season? It was the season before that he took over.
1: He played the whole season. Yes. No, good for the Raiders. Good win. I mean, should have won. Didn't think that they wouldn't win.
0: Stupid little fish.
1: But it was proving my point about Malik Willis, unfortunately.
0: Oh, no, we heard all this stuff all day. Oh, look out for A-Chan.
1: Raiders going to get.
0: No, you didn't say that. I'm just saying, people saying A-Chan going to run all over that Raiders defense. A-Chan, Mr. 36 yards rushing.
1: Can't do it all, right?
0: 30 yards receiving. Ashton Jeanty, 102 yards rushing. 45 yards receiving with two tutties. I'm just happy to see Ashton Jeanty be utilized, you know?
1: Well, I'm just happy for him to have a line to be utilized.
0: Let's start with the offensive
1: obvious,
0: line was...
1: Because that's where it starts, and that's where there was a major upgrade from... Last year,
0: the offensive line was really good, but Clint Kubiak utilized Ashton Jeanty well. I'm glad Ashton Jeanty looked very healthy, considering the bumps and bruises that he took during preseason. The ankle injury that he dealt with during preseason.
1: Who he said, by the way, reporters took way too seriously.
0: Yeah, then tell.
1: I thought that was so funny.
0: You reporters took it way too seriously. Then tell your team to stop praying on the field like you just died.
1: Ooh wee.
0: Oh, what a day. What a day, huh?
1: Good day for the...
0: We're going to be 2-0 because we're playing the Chargers next
1: week. Yeah.
0: We're playing the Chargers next week. They suck. They just lost to Arizona. Light work. And Brock Bowers probably going to be playing, hopefully.
1: Yeah, it seems like he's going to be back in week two. We're going to talk to Brandy...
0: Yes, we'll have Brandy Flores on with us.
1: Yeah.
0: Yeah, Brandy Flores, Raiders reporter for Las Vegas Sports Network, will join us at 11 o'clock. I'm actually excited to talk to her about the atmosphere inside Allegiant Stadium.
1: Yeah.
0: Because that's the first time in a long, long time it actually looked like a Raider home game.
1: So I was actually scratching my head a little because I've not paid much attention to Raiders football because I had been on the other side of the country for a while. So I had not paid attention to Allegiant Stadium and what it truly looks like. So you've been talking about how it's been an opposing fan base who really takes over Allegiant.
0: Yes.
1: But when I saw it yesterday,
0: I know.
1: I was like,
0: and it was loud.
1: It seems like it's plenty of Raiders fans in here.
0: It's loud.
1: So maybe there's excitement about the new year and they gave him something to get excited about.
0: Or people from Miami went, yeah, I'm not. Don't. I don't know. I'm fine. I'm good. I don't have to travel. It's nice enough in Miami. I don't have to go to Vegas to watch my team. They suck.
1: Lose.
0: So. We'll see. We'll see how it is going forward, because typically Allegiant Stadium is typically a home game for the road team. But a very impressive victory for the Las Vegas Raiders. Welcome in to Matt and Kayla. I'm Matt George. Kayla Anderson with me. We got Anthony on the other side of the glass pressing the buttons. We got a lot of football to talk about today. Of course, we'll talk about the Raiders win over the Dolphins here in just a second and go through the other notable games around the NFL, because it was wild, from offensive explosions to surprising, shocking losses. Some teams that should win barely escaping with victories. We'll talk about that, plus injury updates for DeJon Stribling, Brock Bowers, and Myles Garrett.
1: That was a shocker to me in terms of that that level.
0: Yeah, we will get to that in a little bit. We got Q&K with Kayla Anderson today on this Monday. Brandi Flores, like we mentioned, from the Las Vegas Sports Network, will join us to talk a little Raiders. Neek Clifford looked phenomenal in the latest Rico Hines private runs video. Mm-hmm. He's out there playing, same King squad, sure. Right? Say Alex Caravan out there, Emmanuel Sharp out there, Dylan Cardwell out there. These guys are spending a lot of time together getting runs in Rico Hines' essentially camp, but open gyms down in UCLA or on the campus of UCLA. So very excited to share with you just what I saw from that. And if that gave us a little glimpse into, hey, what could this potentially be Neek's role with the Sacramento Kings going forward? So we'll do that as well. And the Clippers are taking their punishment. Mm-hmm. Steve Ballmer bowing out, issuing a statement.
1: Being a big boy.
0: We'll talk about that as well. Kayla's two-minute drill and more. Lots of football to talk today, Kayla, but a victory for the Raiders. 1-0 for the second year in a row. I don't know how long it's been.
1: You have mentioned that a couple times.
0: I just, you know.
1: To start the show.
0: I just got to soak in.
1: You didn't even say the score. Raiders beat the Dolphins, the lowly Finns, 27-13.
0: Yeah.
1: On Sunday.
0: Could have been 1 point.
1: At Allegiant Stadium.
0: Could have been 100 points. Win's a win, baby.
1: I know. He's got to remember who they play.
0: That's a new obnoxious drop that we'll get to play four times a year.
1: I just love how I kind of ruin it.
0: Yep.
2: Seven seconds long, by the way.
1: How, 10?
2: 7 seconds long.
0: Oh, I could go longer.
2: Go for it. I'll clip it.
0: Trust me. I want the audience retention to go up, not down. Ashton Gentry looked phenomenal. What the biggest difference for me, in addition to, you mentioned the offensive line, which, by the way, it was a phenomenal, like, Colton Miller had one of the best days of an offensive lineman by advanced metrics of anybody in the National Football League, which is great because, one, he's our Roseville guy.
1: Heck yeah.
0: Shout out the Tigers. But number two, he's been there for a while and in a way kind of had to captain what's been a pretty lowly offensive line for a while. Of course, you had Lindenbaum in there who did his job phenomenally. So the offensive line looked better enough to give Ashton Gentry some room, but Gentry's decisiveness in the backfield. I mean, a lot of his big runs were the hole initially was gone and then he just bounced back to find an open hole on the other side, which I don't know if that was by design or not, but Gentry looked quick. He looked bouncy. And every single run felt like he was picking up big chunks of yardage. So really good, seriously, because with Brock Bowers coming back, hopefully, and we know he's going to kind of be, even though he's a tight end, wide receiver number one and the main playmaker on the Raiders, to see your first round pick from last year emerge as significantly as Gentry did in week one is a really, really good sign for the Raiders.
1: Yeah, I mean, again, Clint Kubiak, this is his offensive scheme, right? And we've always heard getting up to this point, it is intricate. Like, there is a lot of stuff you got to learn, and they seem to have got the business done in the offseason and in training camp. And, you know, for Gentry to feel that comfortable with this offense right away and to be utilized from the get-go, out of the gates, and to be able to put up the numbers that he did, that's huge. Because I think last year it was just so tough for him being a rookie. There's always those expectations when you're taken that high, especially if you're a running back. Because running backs nowadays just don't go that high in the draft.
0: Right.
1: So when a team takes you, they expect you to be good from the jump.
0: Right.
1: And it just was impossible last year. There just wasn't much positive going on. And like I said, Matt, like I always say, it starts up front with the line. And if your line is poo-poo, you're not going to do much. You're not going to get many opportunities as a back. Even when you are given those opportunities, you're not going to do much with it. So it's just refreshing for Raider fans to be able to see that Gentry is probably now in an offense where he's going to be utilized and he can actually... If this is what he did week one, it's not going to be like every week, but he's going to be able to continue to grow as a back. I'm excited for the future with him and Fernando. I think that's going to be really fun to watch.
0: It was just nice to see him not get hit in the backfield every time he got the football.
1: Crosses the line of scrimmage.
0: But also, he was really well utilized as a pass
1: receiver.
0: Catcher.
1: Yeah.
0: And that excites me because you can line him up, whether it's in the backfield and him essentially be a check down artist, Or there were a couple times where they lined him up on the outside or like essentially in the slot. It was very rare, but a handful of times. And I'm just imagining the amount of tension that Brock Bowers is going to draw on one side of the field should open things up for Jenty and others on the other side. But it was very clear, too, even without Brock Bowers being there, that the Raiders are definitely going to be a tight end heavy team. Tight end heavy set. They're like, well, we don't have Bowers, but we're still going to run our offenses if we do. And I mean, it worked.
1: Ashton Jeanty, 6 receptions for 45 yards, to your point, right? And then, you know, the second most productive receiver is Michael Maher, who's a tight end with
0: just
1: 6
0: got paid
1: receptions
0: too.
1: For 32 yards. I know, I just saw that. Was it the day before yesterday? Was it Saturday?
0: Yeah, it was just before the game.
1: I was like, oh, they paid Michael Maher.
0: That's a good way. Good nod of trust to get Michael Meyer, 32 yards on 6 catches. Right. And then Jack Besh had the first touchdown of the season. Yeah. He's also a tight end, so getting
1: good
0: some opportunity a little bit. So the Raiders definitely going to be a tight end heavy system as
1: we
0: do
1: expect. Besh is a wide receiver.
0: Is he?
1: Yeah.
0: He
1: came out of TCU, I believe.
0: I thought they were using him as a tight end. Oh, yes, he is a wide receiver.
1: He's
0: my mistake.
1: He's pretty small.
0: I thought I heard on the broadcast that they were utilizing him a little bit as a tight end. Maybe I totally misheard that. Maybe they're talking about tight ends and then just mentioned him.
1: He's not as
0: he is listed as a wide receiver. You are correct. He is listed as a wide receiver.
1: He's a little bit smaller than that, but I guess he is not too small. He's like 6'1".
0: Max Crosby returned.
1: I loved seeing him play.
0: He was on the war path, but wasn't as dominant maybe I was expecting him to be. But he did have 1.5 sacks.
1: Yeah.
0: He got his first sack in the fourth quarter, but 2 tackles, 1 for a loss. Regardless, plenty of quarterback pressures.
1: Yeah.
0: Presence was felt. It was just good to see Max Crosby out there with the Raiders.
1: He just brings a different type of energy.
0: Right.
1: And Raiders defense in general, like Matt, we didn't talk too much about leading up to this about what this defense would look like because there's just a lot of questions, right? They added some new pieces. They weren't impressive during preseason. Just some numbers. You mentioned the sacks. 5 sacks for this Raiders defense. 1 INT. 13 points allowed. Like that's, and I know it's Miami. I get it, but they can only do what they can do. They can't pick their opponents.
0: Well,
1: so.
0: what I liked was as a team how the Raiders responded because Kirk Cousins threw his first of 2 interceptions, and it was a terribly thrown ball. Like, Kirk was fine. In general, Kirk was fine. He had 3 touchdowns. He ran the offense well.
1: Yeah.
0: That wasn't brilliant, but okay. Even with 2 interceptions, that's not a game to bang on the door and go start Fernando now type thing.
1: Yeah.
0: Like, it's not, that would be a very significant Monday morning overreaction after Sunday. But his first interception that he threw was terrible. And then the Dolphins turn it into a touchdown, so it's a 17-13 game. And I'm thinking, and Malik Willis ran the touchdown in.
1: Yeah.
0: So here I am thinking like, oh God, this is kind of where the Raiders kind of...
1: I thought that too, right?
0: Historically then. Fall apart a little bit and might trip over their own feet. And they respond with Ashton Jeanty getting his, I think it was his either first or second touchdown reception of the day. I think it was his second. And then the Raiders defense comes up with an interception on the next drive to retake control of the game. And the Finns never scored after that touchdown.
1: I mean, they gave Malik hell, too.
0: Yes.
1: I mean, he was struggling for his life. There was pressure being brought. He could not get the ball out quick enough. And Malik is not a super efficient passer as it is. He is more of an athletic quarterback.
0: Yeah.
1: So when they took away his ability to run it, right, and Jen just focused on, like, we're going to give him a hard time so that he can't find anything.
0: Yeah.
1: That's exactly what they did.
0: The Raiders sacked Malik Willis 5 different times. I wanted to ask you about this because I'm obviously biased as a Raider fan.
1: Mm-hmm.
0: The Dolphins should have had more than 13 points because they had a huge kickoff return all the way down to, like, the 25 of the Raiders.
1: Sure.
0: And then they go 3 and out. Malik Willis is on the last play, like, rolled out and got sacked deep in the backfield, and they just missed the field goal.
1: Yeah.
0: I want to say that's, like, I get anybody that's saying that's just the Dolphins being bad and just a botched drive by the Dolphins, but I also want to give the Raiders defense credit for continuing an overall theme of not domination or anything like that, but steady. The Raiders defense was steady, and it's not too often that I can say that.
1: I think that is a great analysis because it is one week, it's hard to just grant them one of the better improved defenses in the NFL.
0: Right.
1: We'll see. It could be. Over time, it absolutely could be. But yes, they are playing the Dolphins. However, and you brought this up earlier, What you have to look at when we talked about the Dolphins coming in to this game was their rushing attack. When you hold the Dolphins to 74 yards rushing, and Achan, you know, Malik is a runner, right? So Malik had more rushing yards technically than Achan did yesterday. But when you can hold their top runner, who has been kind of their bread and butter, Achan, to just 36 yards, I mean, 6 carries for Malik Willis with 39 yards, 11 carries is all he had for 36 yards. They couldn't do anything with running the ball. Good for the Raiders' defense, run defense to lock down.
0: Yeah.
1: Because then they made it one-dimensional with Malik. And, you know, Malik, again, he's not like the greatest, most efficient passer.
0: It would, like, would anybody have been super surprised if the Raiders lost to the Dolphins to start the season? No, not really. Because the way the game was introed, right, the broadcaster intro when the broadcast starts, it's like two teams in very similar positions, except... Yeah. I would argue that the Dolphins are much further behind because the Raiders had the number one overall pick and have weapons that the Dolphins don't really
1: have.
0: And have
1: some really good management.
0: But regardless, regardless, like two teams that historically aren't very good. Like humble Raider fan here. Reminder, the Raiders were the worst team in the NFL. That's why they had the number one overall pick
1: last year, right?
0: Four? No, three.
1: Three, I think.
0: Three.
1: I think they have the same as the Titans.
0: Yes, three wins. So it's not like we can exalt the Raiders as a significantly better team than the Arizona Cardinals or than the Dolphins necessarily. But at the same time, with the pieces that you had, plus a veteran quarterback like Kirk Cousins, to go out there and Max Crosby coming back, to go out there and to like lose on your home field versus the Dolphins, I think it would take a lot of wind out of people's sails in Las Vegas.
1: So. I think it's a great way to start the season. They don't get to pick. The players don't pick their opponent. Yep. So they can't help who they went against. So I think it's one of those things that you take this 1 week. And I think I don't know who I heard say this, but it's better to get the win, right? And get out of there and have to fix things than get the loss and have to fix things. So that's how you got to look at it.
0: Right. And you're adding your number one weapon.
1: Yeah.
0: Very soon.
1: And who do they got next week?
0: The Chargers. They got the Chargers down in SoFi.
1: If I see one more shot of Madison beer, and you know,
0: she's all grumpy because her boyfriend sucks.
1: Well, she was drinking like frozen marg, so she was.
0: I would too watching the Chargers.
1: Right. But I warned you. It was so funny last night. I think I woke up in the middle of the night and thought of something funny to tweet out, and then was like, I can't tweet that out. But I was like, Justin Herbert is drowning himself in beers tonight.
2: Came to you in the middle of the night? Yep. That was in your head?
1: Yep. Sure was. She
0: wakes up in a cold sweat. I have a tweet!
1: I thought that was pretty good.
0: You can draft. You can like type it up and then schedule it to release like in the morning.
1: I was half awake. I was in the middle of the night.
0: Were you drinking Madison beers?
1: Like, I don't drink beer, so nope.
0: Let's go around the NFL, too. I'm not just going to scream about the Raiders all day, although I can if you let me. Anthony's Bears.
2: Not my Bears.
0: Anthony's Bears.
1: They're not quite his Bears. He's 59
0: points in Carolina. Anthony's Bears. Offensive explosion. What a game.
1: I thought the Carolina Panthers, really, at one point, I thought the Panthers were going to pull this off. And I was thinking, to myself, good for Bryce Young being able to, you know, go and defeat a Bears team that is expected. Let's not be, you know, lying to ourselves. They're expected to do a lot this season.
0: Of course.
1: But 59 points?
0: Yeah.
1: Like, that's insane. And again, it was in Charlotte. It was not in Chicago. Look, that's what Ben Johnson was brought there to do, guys. He's known as an offensive genius. He said he was going to put up points. And now, like, they've got all the weapons, and they've got a quarterback who's improving.
0: Yeah. They're expected to be one of the best, if not the best, offense in the league this year, and they come out and drop nearly 60 points.
1: But look at this, guys. I mean, they had both of their backs.
0: Yeah.
1: 124 yards and 100 yards.
0: Yep.
1: Y'all, when you have a run game, this is not breaking news. When you have a run game, it makes a quarterback's job a lot easier.
0: The quarterback was also your run game. The quarterback ran for 65.
1: Right.
0: And 2 touchdowns. Like Caleb
1: got,
0: was
1: like a triple threat thing going on.
0: Caleb
1: there.
0: Was fantastic too, and I'm not just saying that because he's on my fantasy team.
1: Are incredible.
0: Bryce Young's numbers were really good though. He threw for 360 yards and three touchdowns. Like Bryce Young had a good day. I think Carolina Panthers fans can leave that game going like, "Damn it, we lost," but we're not as bad as people think we are.
1: Bryce, what was he? Okay, 23 of 37.
0: Yeah.
1: 361 yards, three tutties, just one interception. He was only sacked twice, which is not bad compared to his past line. I mean, good for Bryce Young for the improvement. But when you look at Chicago and Khalif Raymond, journeyman Khalif Raymond, is the leading receiver with 84 yards. Like, you're doing something right because you just have so many weapons. I mean, this is insane.
0: I'm excited about our noon segment today. Because we're going to talk about which NFL fan base is down the worst today. It's week one, but obviously
1: there's a list of them.
0: There's painful ways to start the season. Yeah. And there were a couple teams, including a team you're very familiar with a very painful start to the season. So at noon, we'll dive into which fan bases, which teams are down the worst today just after 1 week. But a honorable mention and a team that might be close to the top of the list, the Green Bay Packers, for blowing a 22-10 lead over the Minnesota Vikings, who lost Kyler Murray because he got rocked. And then they scored 29 straight points to ultimately steal that game away. Justin Jefferson had two total touchdowns last season, and he had two touchdowns in yesterday's game.
1: I needed that for fantasy, by the way.
0: Yeah, I'm going against him. So I was like, damn it, Justin, stop it. But yeah, a very impressive comeback for the Vikings, considering you lost your starter. But the Packers, that's a team with a lot of expectations, and yikes.
1: I think, you know, the Packers are such an interesting team, and I do believe Matt LaFleur, their head coach, I do believe he's not on a hot seat, but it's kind of a getting warm seat.
0: Mm.
1: And I think with a loss like this, it gets real warm right out of the gate, right? The heater's put on.
0: Yep.
1: I mean, I put that, you get three levels on your heaters in your car. I've got the one on right now, right, in the mornings. So maybe I put the one notch of a heater on for Matt LaFleur after this.
0: I wish I had a seat heater in my car. That's my favorite thing about my wife's car.
1: It is nice.
0: I need one.
1: You
0: for
1: do
0: winter
1: need
0: time,
1: I think I you'd
0: one.
1: Really enjoy it. By the way, you might be working on that in terms of, you know, getting a new lease.
0: Sure.
1: We'll work on that.
2: Sure.
1: But you guys, I can't believe that this comeback was had by Minnesota.
0: Yeah.
1: For the first point being, because I do believe a lot of these guys, I throw a lot of shade at Kyler Murray, and rightfully so. But I do wish him the best with the concussion. It did not look good. It was a very scary situation. His helmet came off. Never, ever, ever wish that upon anybody.
0: Yeah.
1: But Kyler is somebody who has to prove it to me. And right now, he might not be on the field for week two.
0: Mm.
1: Carson Wentz is not a guy that's being introduced to football. Carson Wentz has been in the league for a long time.
0: Poor dude looked tired.
1: He did look tired. He is a little bit old, but, you know, he did enough for the most part. But it was that defense that we don't give enough credit to Brian Flores sometimes in this Vikings defense for when the time came to really lock down on the Packers, right?
0: Mm-hmm.
1: And giving your team an opportunity to kind of be able to push that comeback. So, I mean, that was surprising to me, guys. 40 points almost without your quarterback.
0: Right. Pretty impressive.
1: Dang.
0: I think it's one of those things where it's like, what does it mean more? Does it mean more to the Vikings who battled back, or does it mean more that the Packers blew it? And I think in this case, no disrespect to the Vikings, shout out Chris Watkins.
1: Yeah.
0: I think it says more about the Packers.
1: Me too.
0: I think it was a bad
1: because you had
0: thing.
1: A chance to pounce and stay knowing Kyler was out.
0: Right.
1: And you just kind of let
0: You're supposed
1: it slip.
0: To win that game even with Kyler there.
1: I know.
0: And you blew it.
1: I know.
2: I didn't see a specific player specific players blow it, though. It was kind of weird. It was a weird... Everything went wrong at once for the Packers. It was. I don't know what to make of it. I saw a lot of people calling for, like you said, Matt LaFleur was on a little bit of a hot seat.
1: He has these games where he has a tendency to blow it.
2: Yeah.
1: Those are things that happen under Matt LaFleur. But I think, let's see, Love had what? One interception, right? And I'm looking at any... So I guess when it's all said and done, when these games, when they flip like this, who takes care of the ball more in that moment? And, you know, Green Bay had two turnovers to the Vikings one. So
0: really quickly before we go to break, we have a lot more games in football to talk about. There's a saying in sports, and it's true, like good teams find a way to win.
1: Yeah.
0: That being said, like the Detroit Lions escaped.
1: Oy, oy.
0: they nearly blew it versus the Saints because they had a big lead early too. And they nearly blew it versus the Saints. They escaped with that victory. Again, you want to give them credit. Good teams find a way to win. And shout out Dan Campbell. But yikes.
1: And they were at home.
0: I did not go to sleep on Sunday feeling as good about the Lions as I was when I woke up that morning.
1: I got to see a little bit more from the Saints, guys. But the Saints are one of these teams that nationally I was hearing, oh, the Saints, you know, be on the lookout for them. And I know it's a crappy division in the NFC South, but be on the lookout for them for winning the division. Be on the lookout for them to take a step forward. And I guess for me, it was like, well, Tyler Shuck's their quarterback. I don't know enough about him yet. Well, Tyler Shuck came out and he shucked the ball around. Like, because Tyler Shuck was 35 of 56, 410 yards. What?
0: What did he do? He did
1: what? Shucked the ball around. I mean, I can't help it. This stuff just comes to me. Three touchdowns, two interceptions.
0: She's so subtle about it. I know. She just went right past it like we wouldn't notice.
1: But he was even sacked five times, you guys. He gave his team a chance to win the game. But Chris Olave was brilliant, too. Yep. I mean, this guy, the former Ohio State wide receiver, 182 yards off of 10 receptions. He was really good for them. I would keep your eye out for New Orleans. I think it's going to be interesting to see what they can build off of. I know it was a loss, but to the Detroit Lions, who have much more talent on that team.
0: We have plenty more football to talk about, from Josh Allen and the Bills outdueling the Texans defense to the Eagles holding on versus the Commanders, plus the Giants beating the Cowboys on Sunday Night Football. And we have a triple threat of injury updates for you. One to DeShon Stribling, Brock Bowers, and Myles Garrett. We'll do that for you when we get back. It's Matt and Kayla on this Raiders Victory Monday. Sacktown Sports.
3: Mike Evans wasted no time making his presence felt and found the end zone in his first game as a 49er. Will the veteran pass catcher finally give San Francisco a bona fide possession receiver this season? Your local sports leader, Sacktown Sports 1140.
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0: Oh, I'm going to have fun today. We got two back-to-back texts. One from our guy, miserable 49ers fan on the text line, and he's being really nice about it. Matt, don't get fired talking about the Raiders. They're from Las Vegas. Let's talk about our team and the 49ers. Hey, your team played on Thursday. Don't worry. We got plenty of Niners stuff coming for you this week. We're about to talk Niners here in just a second with Sean Stribling. Plus, we'll talk Niners a little bit later on because they were paying close attention to the Raider game. Because they're taking on the Dolphins this week at a game that I will be at Levi's Stadium. Not as a fan, covering the game.
1: He's going to be covering it. Don't worry.
0: For the 916. Come on, Matt. You don't sound like a true Raiders fan. Is that Alan Stiles texting in?
1: Well, he's back, so it might be.
0: Oh, boy. Yeah. I actually am very excited for Alan Stiles to be back.
1: Yeah.
0: Because he and I could be obnoxious Raider fans together, and I'm looking forward to that.
1: I'm interested to see how that goes with Whitey on that show.
0: We got both sides. We got a Niner fan saying stop talking about the Raiders, and you got Raiders fans saying you're not a true Raiders fan. It's perfect. We've made it. It's week one, and we're all settling in nicely. It's a great day. It's a great day. We did get, in a weird way, I guess, good news on DeJean Stribling, I guess.
1: I would have liked it to have been better, but yeah, not the worst news.
0: Great, but it's not at least the worst thing in the world. Mm-hmm. DeJean Stribling is out at least a month with a deltoid sprain, in his ankle. Yep. Stribling is still seeking opinions, and while surgery is not currently planned, it is possible. San Francisco, as we know, will be cautious. That's a report from Ian Rappaport.
1: Okay, Matt, I'm going back and forth on this one.
0: Okay.
1: You know me, Stribling is a guy who I'm rooting for.
0: Of course.
1: I want him to succeed. I want them to get that receiver pick right.
0: Right.
1: But I also am looking back at the history of how they've handled some medical situations. Ricky Pearsall. And I don't want this to be a long-term problem because they didn't make the right decision and they tried to get him back.
0: Mm-hmm.
1: So I've heard some people talk about, you know, some former players, some people who are in the medical field. People are saying, you know, this could require surgery, but they're going to give it that month, obviously, those four games to just see if it heals in any proper way where you feel you could bring him back. But it's a really, really critical decision, in my opinion, because if you are going to make sure you have him for the long run, and that you're not going to whiff on another pick. Mm. And I'm not saying they whiffed on Pearsall, but it's been almost 2 years it's now that we're not
0: turning in the right direction
1: out of him. Yeah. I think it's really critical they get this decision right. So if they truly bring him back and think he's okay, then he better be playing the rest of the season. And it worries me because I don't think the initial decision to put him back on the field after they brought him into the tent and looked at this ankle, and then he came back out and then retweaked this whatever bone. Hmm. I do question that.
0: You think, because I don't, and this is not what you're saying. I don't think it's the Niners told him to get back out there. I think he wanted to get back out there and the Niners didn't stop him.
1: Yeah, that's probably what happened.
0: And sometimes the hard job is protecting the players from themselves and their competitors, and they want to play, especially a rookie making his debut in freaking Australia in a division game. I think, to me, all signs point to the Niners are going to be super cautious with this based off of how they handled preseason, how they've handled Ricky Pearsall, and how their receiving core fared against the Rams last week. Robinson looked good. Mike Evans looked phenomenal. Debo looked good.
1: Yeah.
0: I think if there's a team that you feel with the wide receiver room could afford to handle the time that, I mean, I know it's disappointing because there was nobody more impressive in preseason other than Brock Purdy than DeJuan Stribling for the Niners. He was one of the biggest stories in preseason around the league, period, just because of how good he looked. Mm-hmm. So I know it's disappointing and it's frustrating. Oh, we want to get our playmaker out there. We want to get him out there. But all signs of how the Niners have handled the last handful of months is we are going to be super, super cautious, especially with a rookie who's going to be part of the next regime once this current group is over and done with.
1: Yeah, because I think he has everything going for him to make him, you know, a number two in the future for this organization. I think he, you know, honestly, coming out of the gate, I thought he would be probably a number two. And then, you know, unfortunately, his injury happened. But the other thing about him is he is an older player for a rookie.
0: Yep.
1: So you don't want to make the wrong decision, get him back out there. He injures it again. Then he's out for an even more extended period because he has to get surgery and it pushes his start time back next year.
0: Yep.
1: I saw somebody put out that if he did get surgery after these four games that he misses, because for some reason they didn't think he was ready to go and he had the surgery, he'd be back and healthy by like May.
0: Okay.
1: So he would be back to at least start the next season. I don't want to think that way, and it hopefully doesn't go that way.
0: Yeah.
1: And he heals up fine. But we got to be smart about this.
0: You've had, historically with the Niners, you've had players that have had pretty injury-free college careers that then come to San Francisco and start dealing with injury issues to where, like, Ricky Pearsall was not an injury-prone player coming to the league.
1: I went through his whole history.
0: He's now the, unfortunately, definition of an injury-prone player. One thing had nothing to...
1: That way, and it hopefully doesn't go that way.
0: Yeah.
1: And he heals up fine. But we got to be smart about this.
0: You've had, historically with the Niners, you've had players that have had pretty injury-free college careers that then come to San Francisco and start dealing with injury issues to where, like, Ricky Pearsall was not an injury-prone player coming to the league.
1: I went through his whole history.
0: He's now the, unfortunately, definition of an injury-prone player. One thing had nothing to even remotely do with football. Getting shot in the chest is an unbelievably crazy, freaky, horrible incident to take place. But he missed time because of that. Now, plus now the multiple injuries, and then he just had surgery during the preseason. So you want to avoid starting to build a history or a docket of injuries for another rookie receiver who's also an older rookie receiver in DeJuan Stribling, because they wanted the more immediate impact. But there's a little more tread on those tires.
1: There is tread on the tires. I mean, it doesn't matter that it happened at the college level. He played a lot of college ball, which is good because they wanted him to be an immediate impact. Mm-hmm. And look, he still could be if he is back and healthy.
0: Yep.
1: But I do think your point, Matt, about how the offense looked without him, they looked good. The biggest thing that you have to cross your fingers about is they got to keep those parts on the field. And a great point by Giz here in the chat. Christian Kirk's still on IR. That's a guy that they brought over in the offseason who hasn't even been on the field.
0: Right.
1: He wasn't on the field in training camp because he suffered that injury. So that's a guy that they hope to get back. And then I think it's a big plus that you are able to have a young running back right now in his debut in Kalon Black, was able to take majority of the care. Well, not majority, but he had more carries technically than Christian McCaffrey.
0: Right.
1: At least then, so you're not banging McCaffrey's head into the ground every single game.
0: Right.
1: And that will make him better in the long run.
0: Yeah.

0: This is a coordinated monthly test of the emergency alert system. Broadcasters in our area are testing the equipment that can quickly warn you in the event of emergencies. If this had been an actual emergency such as flooding, high winds, or a chemical spill, official messages would have followed this tone. This station serves the Sacramento Valley and Sierra Nevada Foothill Counties. This concludes this test of the emergency alert system.
1: ...100% excited about this and hoping that he plays. I think adding him to what the Raiders showed offensively yesterday is really, really exciting. But at the same time, unlike the Niners, the Raiders aren't as much as fun as it is to say they're at the top of the AFC West right now. I don't think... I mean, in that locker room, they might say, yeah, we're going for the division. Yeah. Realistically, they're probably not. So after all the bumps and bruises and injuries that Brock Bowers dealt with last season... If you err on the side of caution with him to hold him out another week, while I'd be disappointed, I would very much understand it.
2: I'm just glad that it's just, by the way, medical stuff just is crazy in terms of you can just have a trim.
1: Yeah, just a little snip.
2: And then you're back
1: fine.
2: Up there, right? Yeah. But good, I mean, good for them if they can get him back. Brock is an absolute weapon. If he is healthy and on the field for the Raiders, that's going to make that offense even more dynamic. Mm-hmm. If they have that run game going, they have pieces like Brock available for Kirk Cousins, and then hopefully Fernando Mendoza down the road. He's a phenomenal player. Mm-hmm. He's exciting to watch.
1: And how about this from Tom Pelissero? Rams star Myles Garrett will undergo arthroscopic surgery on his ailing knee and is headed to injured reserve.

0: Why not earlier is my question. Because he had been dealing with this during training camp, folks. And this is just one of those things where you want to get those guys out. You had all the headlines on him. Mm. You wanted him to play in Australia. But couldn't you have done this during training camp? Yes.
1: The hope is he's back in 4 weeks.
0: Yeah.
1: Well, Aaron Donald, you're now a little more essential than maybe we thought that you were.
0: He's getting older, did you say? Mm. Getting a little bit older there, Matt?
1: Yeah, it's disappointing, though. I don't feel bad for the Rams, but I like Myles Garrett a lot.
0: Well, I like him, too.
1: I want him to be okay.
0: Got paid a lot of money, too.
1: Yes, he did. We'll take the break. When we come back, it's a Q&K Monday. That means Kayla Anderson's got a question. We're going to try to answer it next right here on Matt and Kayla, Sacktown Sports.
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15: 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It's Q&K on Matt and Kayla.
16: Getting to Kayla's Q&K question of the day in just a second. We have a heck of a week for you planned out. Coming up in the next segment, we have Brandy Flores from Las Vegas Sports Network joining us to talk about the Raiders win. On Tuesday, our friend Jake Gayden, formerly of CBS 13 here in Sacramento, now covering sports in Miami, will join us to give us a Dolphins little preview heading into Niners Dolphins. We'll have Nick Wagner on Wednesday, Wagner Wednesdays, to preview the Niners and talk about the trip, the successful trip to Australia. And Brian Peacock from Locked On 49ers will join us on Friday for a final preview heading into game day weekend. So a very, very fun week in store for you. And it starts with our Q&K on a Monday with Kayla Anderson.
17: All right, folks, here we go. Keeping it with the theme of the NFL, I think most of us have heard of this phrase, but we do use it a lot when the NFL season starts. Week one is always a liar, sometimes a liar, depending on the situation. So I ask all of you, what team told the biggest lie, whether it be a lie in the win that they got or a lie in the loss that they had? What team had the most deceiving week one?
16: I'm going to go with my gut on this one.
17: Okay.
16: I did not think that the Philadelphia Eagles were very impressive at all.
17: Okay. That's a good one.
16: They got the win, but they barely got the win. So I don't know how much of a lie they're telling.
17: No,
16: because
17: that's a
16: technically
17: good one.
16: They're 1-0, but they didn't like destroy a team and lie like they're amazing. So I don't know if that's fence sitting a little too much, but I think
17: I
16: didn't think the Eagles were very impressive at all in holding on for that 24-22 victory. If I were to go honorable mention in a weird way, and this is actually pro Texans, I'll say the Texans told the biggest lie because I don't think their defense is going to be as
17: going up against that Bills offense.
16: The Bills offense is good. I just don't think the defense will be as vulnerable as it looked in that game.
17: So I would agree with you.
16: So that's almost like a reverse lie.
17: Saying.
16: I think the lie is that the Texans defense was not as good as we thought it was. I still think they're very, very good. They just struggled against the Bills.
17: I'm definitely on that page with you. Anthony, what do you got?
18: I think that the Panthers are actually good.
17: I like it.
18: I think watching, I didn't get to watch the whole entire game because it wasn't here locally, but looking at some highlights, I just feel like the Bears played perfectly.
16: Out of their minds.
18: Just insanely, and it was still close. Like, you said it earlier in the show, there was moments where you thought that the Panthers were going to win that game. I believe you said that?
17: Yes.
18: Okay. I think that they were actually really good. And at the end of the game, I think Caleb Williams went up to their coach and said, your defense is really good, which sounds backhanded.
17: I heard him say that.
18: I think that he was being serious. I think that the defense was really good. Like, every time he ran, it was because everyone was covered down the field.
16: Yeah.
18: And it's what are you supposed to do?

0: some highlights. I just feel like the Bears played perfectly.
1: Out of their minds.
0: Yeah. Like, just insanely. And it was still close. Like, there were, you said it earlier in the show, there was moments where you thought that the Panthers were going to win that game. I believe you said that?
2: Yes.
0: Okay. Yeah. I think that they were actually really good. And at the end of the game, I think Caleb Williams went up to their coach and said, "Your defense is really good," which sounds backhanded.
2: I heard him say that.
0: I think that he was being serious. I think that the defense was really good. Like, everyone, every time he ran, it was because everyone was covered down the field. Yeah. And it's just, what are you supposed to do? There's no way for you to cover that. The Bears played really well.
2: Yeah. No, they did. We've got some people in the chat. We got Chargers in there, Chicago or the Giants.
3: How are the Chargers liars? They showed us that they suck and we know it.
2: I think people think maybe they don't suck as bad as they were showing on Sunday. The Jags are in here. I would have to say my biggest liar, speaking of that game, is the Arizona Cardinals, unfortunately. I understand that I'm not going to take a win away from them. I'm not going to say they didn't deserve that win. They were the cleaner team. They were the more, you know, overall better team on that day. However, I'm not fully bought into that is what the Arizona Cardinals are going to be, especially when the upcoming schedule is the following. Versus the Seattle Seahawks, at the 49ers, at the New York Giants, who just beat the Cowboys, versus the Lions, at the Rams. I'm sorry. It is hard for me to believe that Arizona is going to rattle off win after win. I hope they enjoyed that first week win because it might be the last one in a while.
3: Hey, they are not the lone team in the NFC West.
2: No, they are not.
3: Without a win. I'm just saying.
2: That's the Rams, baby.
3: Not them.
0: Are the Rams liars? Do you think that they're actually good and it was just jet lag? Or do you think they're not?
2: Well, now with Myles Garrett.
3: I think the Rams are good.
2: They're not as good.
3: I think the Niners are really good.
2: Yeah, the Rams have fallen in my rankings. I think they're actually third in the NFC West.
3: Mm.
2: I'm going to put the Niners, the Seahawks.
3: Niners won,
2: the Rams,
3: Seahawks too?
2: Yeah, and then I got to see more out of the Seahawks offense, guys.
3: Yep.
2: And they don't have Sam Darnold right now. And then Arizona.
0: Yeah, I'm holding on to that until December. Until they play again, the Niners are number one in the division for me.
3: Why is that, Anthony?
0: Oh, maybe I'm just a
3: fan. Any bias? You know? No. You're a Bears fan. You have nothing to do.
0: Sure.
3: All right. Here we go.
2: Yeah. Plenty there.
3: Let's see.
2: Oh, the Jaguars. I wanted to go to the Jaguars real quick.
3: Yeah.
2: Do we think the Jaguars, who completely stomped down on the Browns, do we think that that is way too good of recognition to give them because it was the Browns? I mean, 34-10, they took a whooping.
3: Well, I think everyone expected the Jags to win that game.
2: I just don't think I expected
3: 34
2: points.
3: They were good last year, though. So I don't know if they're like, the Browns suck because Deshaun Watson's their quarterback. Like, the Browns are terrible. We knew this.
2: Yeah.
3: So
2: Trevor performed. I'm not a huge Trevor Lawrence fan. I don't think he's got to the level he needed to be at. But dude, he was 18-23, 245, 4 tutties.
3: Yeah.
2: Only sacked once. Pretty impressive.
3: I will say the Jets and Geno Smith is a massive liar because Geno Smith is not even close to that good.
2: Yeah, we'll get to that
3: Geno
2: later.
3: Geno Smith is not that good at all. The Titans are just terrible.
2: But what I will tell you, that offensive line for Geno is actually legit. And their run game that allowed them, Breece Hall, to do what they did to the Titans, it was all their run game.
3: Hmm.
2: That line is actually legit. Way better than he had in Las Vegas.
3: We'll see. We shall see. But yeah, that Titans pass rush was...
2: Yeesh. Well, there wasn't one.
3: Yeesh.
2: Yikes. They didn't touch Gino.
3: Well, there you go.
2: Those are his words.
3: Q&K with Kayla Anderson. We'll take the break. When we come back, let's talk to someone who was there in Allegiant Stadium to witness the Raiders' debut victory over the Miami Dolphins. 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
14: It's a victory Monday here for all my Raiders fans out there. Yes, we're still strong in the 916, even though the Raiders left Oakland for Las Vegas. We're still here. Niner fans, don't get too mad at us. Don't worry. We got plenty of Niners coverage for you. This is the home of the Niners after all. That's why we're very fortunate to have great guests like Brandy Flores join us here on the show. Brandy is out there in Sin City covering the Raiders for the Las Vegas Sports Network. She was in the building, got to experience the Raiders victory. And Brandy, something that stands out to me, and at least this translated through the television, and this is coming from a little bit of sour grapes because I used to go and watch the Raiders play at the Oakland Coliseum, and I'm very I have good memories and love that time. But that seemed like a very, very exciting, loud, very pro-Raiders atmosphere for a team that does have a little bit of a reputation of having a lot of opposing fans come into their building in Las Vegas.
15: Yeah, no, you were absolutely right. I'm glad that it was translated well through the television. It was full of silver and black, and especially when the Raiders were on defending on third down, it got so loud in that stadium. I have only covered a couple Raiders games towards the tail end of last season, and that was when, as you mentioned, there were a lot more opposing fans than Raider Nation members in the audience. But, I mean, they made it very difficult for the Dolphins to get plays out. There was two delay of games because the Dolphins literally could not hear. That's how loud it was. And the Raider Nation really, really showed out. I thought it was an electric atmosphere from start to finish. The black hole is back. I think it really showed what Raider Nation can do when they do show up for this team. Now, obviously, this team has to continue to win, but I think for game one, they really showed out. Obviously, it was a pretty favorable matchup for the Raiders heading into this one with the Dolphins, but they handled the Dolphins very well. That's how they should play against a team like the Dolphins, who is also rebuilding. Yes, the Raiders are rebuilding as well, but the Raiders didn't make a whole lot of mistakes. And when they did, they were able to bounce back quickly. And I think it really gave the fans a lot to cheer about yesterday and a lot of hope towards the future, because we talked a lot about the hypothetical. What is this team going to look like? Everything seems good on paper. Yeah, a lot of hope. Everything's changing for the franchise. But what stood out to me was the discipline that they had on the field and their ability to continue even when things didn't go their way. Of course, Kirk Cousins had those two interceptions, but they were able to bounce back from those quickly. And the defense, I think, was the biggest star of the game for them, besides Ashton Jeanty, of course.
16: Yeah, and Brandy, we got to talk about Ashton. You know, I know they don't have this year's first-round pick out there yet. That's to come in the future. But just to be able to see Ashton Jeanty do what he did yesterday, and I know it was far and few between last year, but with the upgraded offensive line, how great was this for fans to be able to see Jeanty on display yesterday?
15: Oh my gosh. I mean, this is what fans have been waiting to see. I think the entire NFL has been waiting to see. I mean, Ashton Jeanty was a Heisman candidate for what he did in Boise and what he's been able to do this season. I mean, you saw him out there just with behind an offensive line that played very, very well. Didn't allow a single sack on Kirk Cousins, by the way. But able to make some lanes. I think Clint Kubiak, the way that he runs his offense, like utilizing the fullback, utilizing Michael Mayer at tight end for blocking schemes. I think that all of that was on full display and everybody did their role. And that allowed Ashton Jeanty to explode. There were even some plays where there was not a whole lot going on, maybe a 2-yard gain. Ashton extended that to a 9-yard gain, to extending the drive to first downs. And on top of that, he had two receiving touchdowns. And it was great to see, just because, as I mentioned, the last few games that I covered last season for the Raiders, not the last game of the season, it was really tough for Ashton behind an offensive line that was not performing well at all. And he tried his best, obviously, but it was just really defeating for him, because knowing what he can do in his athletic ability and now having the supporting staff and the coaching staff to allow him to be unleashed, I think was fantastic. I mean, I remember in the locker room last year, he was just so defeated and upset. And in this first game, coming off an ankle injury as well, I mean, it was just night and day for him. So I'm really happy for him and the rest of the offense to show themselves that all the work that they put in the offseason, which they all talked about, which I know a lot of it can just be all talk going into the season, right? A lot of new hope. Yes, we're working hard, but it really showed out on the field. And one thing that head coach Clint Kubiak said after the game was, in particular on the offensive line and Ashton Jeanty, was that's what they showed at practice, and they translated what they did at practice to the game. So, you know, no notes on that front. I think they did fantastic, and it's going to be exciting to see them grow from here.
14: Brandy Flores, Raiders reporter for Las Vegas Sports Network, joining us here on Matt and Kayla. Brandy, we've learned pretty quickly that Coach Kubiak is not the most animated necessarily. He's pretty by the book, but there was some video of him very fired up running off the field after his first victory as head coach of the Raiders. We saw video in the locker room, too, of the players celebrating him. What sense did you get from him after the game about how much this win meant to him and the Raiders organization going forward?
15: I mean, that video was awesome, right? I mean, first of all, he caught serious air, jumped all the way up to high-five the fan. I mean, what an amazing moment for him. I mean, growing up with his father, Gary Kubiak, a great coach in the NFL, and seeing what he's done, now having his first opportunity, John Spytek, after the game in the locker room, said, and this is on video as well, had said to the team, you know, this, you only get one chance to win your very first game as a head coach, and he did it, and that's why he was given a game ball for that. And it's got to mean a lot to him. I mean, there's a lot that goes into this, developing a new team. He was tasked with a lot. They made a lot of great moves in the offseason through free agency, having the first overall pick, and a lot of scrutiny around not starting, you know, the first overall pick. First time in years that hasn't happened with Fernando Mendoza, the backing up Kirk Cousins. But I think that the organization entrusting his plan and what he wants to do and his vision for what this team can be has really empowered him. And I think it's been fantastic to see. Yes, he is very buttoned up. And I think in the press conference, he didn't show that exact emotion of him high-fiving and jumping up. But, you know, I think, you know, as a head coach, he wants to be taken very seriously. And he is a very serious guy. So I am glad that he was able to show some emotion with the fans, with the players in the locker room, because that's where it really matters, right? I mean, you know, we're just media. We're just trying to get answers. So he doesn't need to give us everything. So I give Coach all the slack on that end. But, you know, showing that his team wants to win for him, and even speaking with the guys in the locker room after, they were just so excited to win for him. This team, very early on, but they're behind him 100% at this point, and I think that they entrust what he has planned for this team. The biggest question moving forward is when they face some adversity, what is that going to look like? So that's definitely going to be something to watch. But, you know, I think everybody's happy for Coach. Good for him. And it's been a whirlwind. He went from winning a Super Bowl as an offensive coordinator for the Seahawks, planning for this whole offseason, getting this first win. I mean, that emotion was probably just like, oh, my God, like, it's just get this first win out of the way. Now you can start to develop better into a routine as an NFL head coach.
16: Brandy, you know, we all know that the run game can be so critical in how a team can continue to develop, not only throughout a game, but throughout the season. And you look at what your defense, in terms of the Raiders defense, was able to do, shutting down Devon Achane out of the gate, just 74 total yards. Obviously, Malik Willis having some of those rushing yards for the Miami Dolphins. How big was it to really shut Achane down from the start?
15: It was huge, right? I mean, Devon Achane was one of the best running backs last season, coming into this season as well. That same expectation was up there for him. And the big question going into this game for this defense was, can they stop the run? They struggled a little bit at first on that first series that they were out there, but they definitely ended up locking it down very well. I think that it was the reason why it was also a big point of concern was there is a lot of new pieces on that defensive line. Mm-hmm. I think that setting the edge, that was definitely proven for sure. Max Crosby back as well. A big push for that defensive line, which we haven't seen in the preseason. But even when they went to Houston for the joint practice, obviously Houston's running backs, not as talented as Devon Achane, but their offensive line was very, very good. And with Max Crosby in there during the joint practice, the team did struggle in stopping the run. So that was going to be a big point of contention for them going into this game. And then also with Malik Willis, he was definitely going to scramble, and that he did, because the Dolphins' offensive line was definitely weaker. And they were able to lock him down as well. So I think those are all very positive signs. And also the two turnovers as well that they got definitely helped out at the big going into this season. First-year defensive coordinator Robbie Leonard, who was a defensive lines coach, a big thing that he wanted to really establish was turnovers, putting pressure on the quarterback and the run game. So I think that they were able to accomplish all that against a team that, yeah, not as talented on paper. The Raiders are a better team, but they handled business the way they should. And the way that they handled the run game, the Dolphins were not able to get off much, was a big, big positive. And it shows that these guys are really, as Coach said, applying what they're doing at practice in the game, and especially after that Houston game, I think that was a big shock of reality. Like, okay, there's a lot more we need to do. And I think that them being able to plug up some holes, I think that was very, very positive to see. And then, of course, it was great having Max Crosby back in there as well, just wreaking havoc on that edge.
14: Yeah, Brandy, I was going to ask you about Max specifically. I mean, we know he's been chomping at the bit to play, suiting up every game during the preseason like he was going to get the opportunity to play, not to mention everything that happened with him this offseason with the backed out Baltimore Ravens trade. Mm-hmm. So did you see what you expected from Max? And then after the game, what was his mood like and just his outlook for the future?
15: Definitely exceed what I expected from Max. I think there were a lot of holds. I think at some points that the Dolphins couldn't do anything but hold Max, literally. And there were a few holding calls that weren't called on Max. And I think that's the ultimate compliment to a defensive end, right? They can't stop you, and they're trying to do whatever they can. And so I'm really excited for Max to be able to go through everything he went through during the offseason, not just the trade, no trade, but he's coming off an injury as well. He has to be able to prove to himself that he could still play at that capability and be even better. I think he says it all the time. I want to be the best. I want to be the best. And he definitely shows that with the effort that he puts in, with how he leads that line and just the whole team in the defense and wanting to push everybody else to get better. After the game, it's very interesting. Obviously, great win for this team, right? But from the head coach to everybody, they all felt that they could have played better. And so they were satisfied with the win, but Max was like, you know, we could do so much better. We could do a lot better. There are a few series you'd like to have back. And I think that that's a positive. It's like being satisfied, I guess, with the win, but never truly being satisfied because they see their potential to go much higher. And that's what you want from a team. And Max was, he mentioned it. I actually asked him, like, you know, coming off an injury going into the season, how exciting was it for you to just finally fly around? And he smiled. He's like, you know, everything I went through during the offseason, from all the off the field stuff, which, you know, he was alluding to that trade that never happened.
14: Right.
15: He's like, everything happens for a reason. And I just feel like it was really exciting to go out there and to fly around with my teammates and to have a great performance. And, you know, it's only up from here. And he kept talking about the future within this organization. I believe it was Ian Rappaport who reported Sunday morning that Max, after, you know, that no trade happened, Max told the Raiders, I don't want to be traded. Because obviously what initiated that first trade was Max and the Raiders coming together, being like, okay, let's try to get something done. Because Max wants to go win.
14: Right.
15: I think him telling the team, according to Ian Rappaport, no, I don't want to, don't trade me again. I don't want to leave. I want to be here. I believe in this team, the coaching staff, the players that we have here in this locker room. And so that says a lot. And yeah, him talking about the future, even after this game, I think says a lot about not only his leadership, but the fact that, you know, there's just so much more to grow. He did sit out for a few plays on a series. Obviously, coach, as you know, likes to keep everything close to the vest. So we're assuming, we don't really know if that's because they're trying to do some sort of management with him or what the case may be. But I think them not playing him in the preseason, slowly working him back to the way that they are, him sitting out that one series, I don't think it was anything crazy. His coach didn't say why. He just said it was my decision. It could be because of that. But at the end of the day, the defense is playing very well. So you don't need to push Max out there more than he needs to be.
14: Right.
15: So I think that with Max on this team, hopefully for the end of the season, through the end of the season, is going to be great. Not just for the his own capability as a player, but for the development of his defense as the team goes on and for the future.
16: We've got Raiders reporter for the Las Vegas Sports Network, Brandi Flores, kind enough to join us on the Matt and Kayla show. All right, Brandi, because there's always talk. There's going to be, until Fernando Mendoza is part of the game plan, there's always talk about, like, okay, what is the plan? When could we see this guy come in? I'm curious, down there in Vegas, what is the talk like after game one? And Kirk was fine, right? I mean, he threw for, what, 3 touchdowns, a couple interceptions. He was fine. But is there talk of, like, we want to see Fernando, or is that really not part of the convo?
15: There is. I think with the fan base, it's kind of split down the middle. I think that the fan base, in terms of what they want, they just want to see this team pick up some wins. They don't really care who's at quarterback right now. Of course, everybody wants to see Fernando Mendoza. He's the first overall pick, and he is going to be the future. But I think a lot of the consensus is they don't want to rush him out there. They don't want to push him out there if they don't have to. And it's also when they feel Fernando is ready. And on top of that, Fernando is in place now to try to beat out Kirk Cousins at practice. If Kirk Cousins starts to, you know, go down in his play, which, I mean, they've got a tough schedule coming up these next 5 games, so that could very well happen. If Kirk Cousins, on those 2 interceptions that you mentioned, those are bad decisions by Kirk Cousins to make those throws. His arm doesn't quite have that same zip on the ball that Fernando Mendoza has. And so I think at that point, it's going to be up to the coaching staff. Okay, who is going to put us out there the best to succeed? And that could be Fernando, or it could be Kirk. I think a big question was the offensive line. You don't want to throw out your rookie quarterback out there if he's just going to get killed. And I don't think that this offensive line will let him do that. Mind you, obviously, they haven't played against some top defensive lines yet. in this league. And I think the next few games are going to be very telling. They have the Chargers on the road next. And so that's going to show really what this offensive line has. And if they do want to throw Fernando out there, is he going to be protected? I think this first game against a regular caliber, I guess you could call it, defensive line in the Miami Dolphins, they did well, which is great. But now they're going to start to face some really stiff competition. And at some point, okay, when do you throw Fernando out there? I'm speculating when they play the Jets, just because at that point, the season, because of the toughness of their schedule, they're going to pick up definitely a few losses, I think. Hopefully I'm wrong, but you never know what happens in this league. But if they do end up picking up those losses, okay, so now the team's under 500. What do you do now? Do you throw Fernando out there, see what they have, let him continue to develop the rest of the way? And this isn't Fernando's first rodeo fighting to earn a starting spot. When he was at Cal, he was a third-string quarterback. And so he worked his way up. So I think on both ends, it gives Fernando that competitive edge, like, okay, I need to try to beat out the guy in front of me, which never goes away. And Fernando, obviously, every time he speaks, he only speaks highly of Kirk and how much he learned from him. And I think he genuinely feels that, but there's no way that Fernando's sitting on the sideline on that game yesterday, not chomping at the bit, telling himself, I need to be out on that field. Mm-hmm. Go ahead.
14: No, I was just going to ask you, speaking of being patient, Brandy, it's the approach with Brock Bowers now as well, right? He had that meniscus trim, which sounds horrible. It sounds like someone's going to come at my knee with scissors or something, which does not sound fun. But, I mean, obviously, Brock Bowers is maybe now next to Jeunty, the heart and soul of the Raiders offense. They were able to win without him against the Dolphins, but could they get away with that against the Chargers and other teams going forward? How have you, or what's your sense of the balance in the Raiders organization between, hey, Brock Bowers dealt with some nagging, lingering injuries last season, so let's just take our time, versus, no, we got to get him out there?
15: Well, I think there's no rushing to get him out there. I think his injuries last season, the team, because they needed him, right, they did force him out there and did irritate his knee more. And maybe it could have. And I think that the injury, when it continues to linger, it's really hard for a player to properly heal.
14: Yeah.
15: Yes, he had the whole off season, and he has a meniscus trim surgery, which, by the way, according to doctors that I've seen, diagnosis online, is not that big of a deal of a surgery. So that is good news. The team does expect him back within the next couple of weeks. He's not on IR, which is a great sign. So they could have him back, who knows, maybe by week two, but definitely in the next few weeks. I think that they definitely are not going to rush Brock Bowers, because that's what happened last season. And now, look, they don't have him week one, right? And obviously, there's a new coaching staff, a brand new approach. And the Raiders understand that they would rather have Brock Bowers, one of the best players in the league, period, healthy as long as possible. And so it's not, yes, they're going to try, yes, they want to win, but he is their top receiver, even though he's their tight end. But that's why I think it was great that we saw yesterday the spreading of the ball was spread around quite a bit. A lot of receivers got action as well. And even the rookie running back, Mike Washington Jr., by the way, averaging over 5 yards a carry as well. And so I think this is a good practice for the versatility of this Raiders offense, which ultimately helps them in the long run. And then, oh, by the way, when you get Brock back, he's always going to be open. So I think that it's definitely slow and steady on him, just because they need to, or else every year it might be the same conversation with Brock Bowers. Can't get healthy because they're constantly pushing him out there. And yes, he is the top receiver and the team needs him out there in that sense, right? You always need your best players on the field. But I think right now they really need to take a deep look at whatever is going on with that knee, making sure it is as fully healed as possible. Because a meniscus, I mean, for those of you who know anything about meniscus, you could play on a meniscus. It hurts, but you could do it, which is, I think, probably what happened last year with Brock. And maybe throughout the preseason, if he's fighting through it because he wants to be out there for his team. We don't know exactly what happened in that case. But I think that them sitting him down, okay, let's get you healthy, because that is the long-term goal for this team, is long-term success, and they need Brock Bowers for that.
16: Brandy, just from your observations yesterday and being at the game, I mean, it was a win, and so there's obviously tons of positives that come out of that. Is there anything that did stand out to you, though, that you're like, okay, this is something that they've got to continue to work at starting next week?
15: Well, I think in the second half, the offense, obviously, they could have played a lot better. Mm-hmm. And I think in particular, and that was something that, you know, maybe it was, I think obviously those two interceptions were bad by Kirk. Those could be, you know, cleaned up better. But those are just bad decisions by Kirk Cousins. Again, he is a veteran in this league, so he should, you know better under that logic. But I think what really stuck out to me was the fact that at the end of the half, the Raiders' defense, they had a minute left. The Raiders just scored. There was about 1:07 left on the clock, and the Raiders' defense kind of didn't put as much effort as they did the entire first half, and Malik Willis and the Dolphins were able to drive right downfield and score. Then, obviously, to open the half, and Kirk Cousins throws the interception, and the Miami Dolphins score. And they can't have those back-to-back plays. They were able to, luckily, as I mentioned earlier, bring momentum, like, settle down and bring momentum back on their side. But if you're a Raiders fan of the past and you see that, it's like, uh-oh, is this going to be like how it always was? And it turned out to not to be, right? So obviously it's a positive. But little things like that, you can't have those mistakes against a very good team. This was the Miami Dolphins. They can't have those. The defense cannot let up. I'm not saying they were doing it intentionally, but that's definitely what it felt like because of the score on the field. Maybe, who knows? But that is definitely something that they need to get cleaned up, and they know that. Also, speaking with linebacker N'Kobe Dean after the game, he talked about how, as he is the green dot on this team, he's like, I feel like my communication could have been a lot better. Mm-hmm. There are a few miscommunications, I will say, on the defense, and that led to a couple of explosive plays for Miami. There weren't many, so, you know, nothing is perfect. But I think just those communication things, which comes with developing together as a team, as I mentioned, a lot of new pieces on this defense in particular. And so it's just all that coming together, which I think will come along as the games roll on and the weeks roll on in the NFL.
14: Brandi, we'll wrap up with this. Of course, you're going to have us covered all week long in the build-up to the Raiders taking on the Chargers, their first divisional game. And it's nice to say, as of right now, I know Monday Night Football is yet to be played, but the Raiders top of the AFC West. We'll take a screenshot of that just to hold it close to our hearts. But I know Coach Kubiak is not going to necessarily hand you the practice plans or anything like that, so I'm not expecting that necessarily as an answer. But what do you expect this week to look like in terms of the preparation and the build-up to this divisional game on Sunday?
15: I mean, obviously, divisional game on the road, yes. And so far, there is a possibility that there could be a lot more Raiders fans, hopefully that this first win will maybe push a lot more of the silver and black Raider Nation in the Los Angeles area to buy some tickets. But I think that the biggest thing is going to be, obviously, Chargers have a great defense, and so that's going to be being able to really lock down what they could do on the offensive line is going to be huge. The running game, everybody knows that the running game is going to be big. We don't know at this point if Brock Bowers is going to be available. So now with no receivers out, okay, now what do you do? Kubiak's going to have to get very creative. I think we did see a few misdirection plays, which, you know, worked out. But I think really really buttoning those down and ensuring that they can run the ball, because if this team can run the ball, they're toast, especially without Brock Bowers. And that's going to be huge. Also, as I mentioned, the little mistakes. The team didn't have too many penalties, which is great in the first game. But again, when you play against a better team, a really good team in the Chargers, who I know things did not work out for them in their first game, which is great for Raiders fans, excuse me. But they're going to want to come after blood for the Raiders now, right? Because they are going to want to beat their division rival, of course, and bounce back from that win. And so the Raiders cannot really afford to make mistakes. They cannot afford to have a lot of penalties. They can't, those interceptions, that can't happen. They have to be, not play perfect, but when it comes to the things that they can't control, those little things, they have to stay very disciplined. I really like the discipline that I did see in this week one win against the Dolphins. That's how they should have played against the Dolphins, and they did. So now that the competition's going to get a lot better, how do you stay in that and not let the moment get bigger than it is? So I think that's going to be key for the Chargers, and just running the ball. And then obviously getting to Justin Herbert, who's also a great running quarterback as well.
14: Brandi, we appreciate you taking the time to join us on the show today. Congratulations getting through week one. You got 17 more to go, 16 more games. We appreciate you taking the time. Looking forward to chatting with you again in the very near future.
15: Yeah, of course. It'll go by in a flash.
14: It always does.
15: Thanks, guys.
16: Thanks,
14: it always
16: Brandi.
14: Does. The great Brandi Flores from the Las Vegas Sports Network. We'll take the break. When we come back, Let's sneak in a little Kings talk, shall we? Because down in La La Land, on the campus of UCLA, Rico Hines's private gym runs have continued. You got the same young Kings contingent down there. But this time, it was Neek Clifford who put on a show. We'll talk about that when we return. It's Matt and Kayla on Sacktown Sports.
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14: Taking a break from all this football talk for a tiny, itty-bitty Kings talk.
16: We got media day in 2 weeks.
14: Yeah, we're 2 weeks away from media day, which is right before the beginning of training camp, which will be the following day, Tuesday the 29th. At least historically, that's how it's been. That hasn't been officially announced yet, from what I understand. But typically, media day, they all come back, take their pictures, do their interviews, record their segments for the games, and then they get to work the next day. Mm-hmm. It's a very, very exciting time. And we here on Matt and Kayla are going to really enjoy it because training camps are going to be going on in the mornings and wrapping up around the time that usually about an hour into our shows, roughly when they'll wrap up, maybe sometimes at noon. And our guy Brendan Nunes, Frankie Carticelli, Chris Watkins, they're all going to be down there at training. It's going to be weird for me not to be at training camp every single day. That's been a mainstay for me. But we'll have all sorts of coverage for you on your home of the Kings, Sacktown Sports, down there for training camp when it starts in just a couple weeks. Very excited about that. But there is some hoop being played, Kayla, by the Kings.
16: Yeah, let's go.
14: Unofficial. It's an unofficial Kings group, but the Kings players, Dylan Cardwell, Alex Caravan, Emmanuel Sharp, Darius Acuff Jr., and Neek Clifford over with Rico Hines and a number of other NBA players at his private gym runs down there on the campus of UCLA. And videos every once in a while have come out of these runs. Mm-hmm. And, of course, Darius Acuff Jr.'s looked good in some. I thought in this most recent video that dropped either late last week or over the weekend, I certainly saw it over the weekend, Dylan Cardwell had some really good defensive plays in it. Want to make sure I shout him out, too, because we know how important he's going to be to the Kings defense this upcoming season. But Neek Clifford, my man could not miss.
16: Yeah.
14: He was raining threes. I have to go back and watch the entire way through. I literally don't think he missed a shot from what made the reel,
16: yeah,
14: which is pretty much every possession of these short scrimmage games that they play. Neek was, to be fair, it's an open gym run, so it's not the most dominating defense, but he was
16: on fire
14: all over the perimeter, moving around the perimeter, getting open look after open look from three-point range, a lot of defenses collapsing on Darius Acuff Jr., who looked super explosive. Yep. Like, Acuff had a couple of bad shots, I'm not going to lie to you, but he was attacking the basket, drawing the defense in, kicking out to a wide-open Clifford, and Neek was nothing but net every single time.
16: You could just tell, like, Matt, what I noticed, and I'm still watching the video, it's about a 25-minute video, you could just tell with Neek, like, the minute he started putting a couple of those together from deep, the confidence just completely clicked in. And it was like, it literally became automatic. Because you're right, I'm seeing him right now, I don't think he's missed a three either.
14: I don't think he's missed.
16: And then he gets back on defense too.
14: Yep.
16: And, you know, Neek is very long.
14: Yep.
16: So he's, you know, back on defending. Like, I thought overall, you're right, Neek stood out in this entire video too. And it's a longer video, but from right now what I'm seeing.
14: It just, to me, because we've been annoyingly, I even admit how annoying it is, constantly talking about, like, what is Neek? What is his role? And we're just trying to figure it out. And it's over, like, the term 3-and-D in basketball has been oversimplified because it's so essential to the modern NBA. Guys that can space the floor on offense and lock down defensively, those are pivotal role players in the modern NBA. If Neek can be that, he will have a long NBA career, and there will be minutes for him at all times in Sacramento. So it's oversimplifying to just say, there it is. There's the Neek Clifford role. Shoot like 35%+ from three and then lock in on the defensive end. But that's exactly what this team needs out of him.
16: Yeah. They need something, right? There needs to be a little bit more of a role, like, to identify this year.
14: Yeah.
16: And you're right. Defensively, that would be great to see him continue to be that guy defensively. But if you can add something on the offensive end and it happens to be a three-point shot that can be a little bit more consistent,
14: yep,
16: that would be huge, Matt, because we still don't know, like, who we can guess who might be one of those guys, but we still don't know for sure who's going to be that guy that we can count on when they're out there that, okay, that's automatic.
14: Well, in general, the Kings need to improve their three-point shooting. Like, because they were terrible
16: last
14: year.
16: Again, what were the numbers?
14: They were dead last in three-point attempts and second to last in three-point percentage.
16: So bad.
14: Horrible. So in general, of course, they need to overall be a lot better. But it also comes from being able to play both sides of the floor. That's very much a Scott Perry.
16: Ooh, he had a great block
14: killer.
16: Right there.
14: Yes, he did have a couple defensive plays as well. I know he did it at Colorado State, and I'm not trying to like say you can't do it necessarily. I've never really been a subscriber of Neat Clifford as a creator. Neat Clifford is someone who can bring the ball up the floor, certainly not as a backup point guard. Can he create with the ball in his hands sometimes? Sure, the same way you would expect your wings to sometimes create for themselves, but that is not the optimal role, in my opinion, for Neat offensively. You need floor spacing for your main guys to attack, and you need guys that can guard the perimeter, and Neat Clifford, in theory, should be able to check both those boxes.
16: Yeah, I'm subscribing with you on that. And I know for a second we did discuss before Ben Simmons got here, we discussed the possibility of Malik/Neek being a guy that maybe could be that point guard when Darius is out.
14: Right.
16: I don't think it's natural. Whenever I see him, you know, in that spot, even if it's for a brief moment of time, like it's not a natural thing for him. And as a ball handler too, I don't think he's necessarily always the greatest in that role. So I think if you need to, at some points, have him come in and take that duty for, you know, a certain situation, that's fine. But I just don't think that's a natural thing that I see from him.
14: I asked Neat Clifford back at the California Classic what he'd been working on most this summer. And the two things that he shared were tightening up his handles.
16: Okay. Interesting.
14: Which is very playmaking.
16: Yeah.
14: And overall, like, quicker decision-making and being more confident.
16: Yeah. Confidence is a huge thing overall with him.
14: Having handles is always a good thing. I'm not looking at Neat Clifford to tighten his handles for the sake of playmaking. I'm looking at Neat Clifford to tighten his handles for the sake of creating space for himself.
16: Makes sense.
14: Because to me,
16: yeah,
14: like, so Neat shot 33% from three last season on three attempts a game. Where the confidence comes from is I want that to go up to, like, five attempts a game. Because in theory, depending upon who he's out there on the floor with, but if he's out there on the floor at times with Darius Aycup Jr. or Zach LaVine especially, they should draw enough attention for him to get good looks, open looks. Now, the ball handles, him tightening those handles, comes into how do I, late in the shot clock, create a shot for myself and things of that nature. But for me, Neek upping those three-point shooting attempts because he has the confidence to let it fly to around, like, from three to around 5 3-point attempts a game, and him increasing that 3-point percentage from 33% to like 35-36%, that's everything I need from him offensively.
16: So Matt, a question I have for you is, and this goes to show, because we did see a lot of him in this Rico Hines video, the clips that we saw, like, clearly he's playing the whole game. He's able to get into a rhythm, like 3-point shots sometimes, and that confidence, you have to be able to take those shots.
14: I know where you're going here.
16: So my question to you is, like, will he have enough opportunity to get into that rhythm when he is not clearly going to be getting a ton of minutes?
14: It is a phenomenal question, because that has been that's a question mark, I think, for Doug Christie's rotations, period.
16: Yeah.
14: Right. We talked about this last week when we were talking about the Kings bench rotations. Mm-hmm. It's like, if you have more guys than you can typically fit into rotation, that's a quote unquote good problem to have, but someone's going to get the short end of the stick. Okay. Are you going to be more of a rotation by matchup and by situation? If that's the case, one night Neat Clifford might get a lot of opportunity. The next night he won't necessarily.
16: Right.
14: So to your point, there will be games where Neek probably doesn't touch the ball too much.
16: Yeah.
14: But I would argue if Neek's out there on the floor and spacing the floor the way he's supposed to, if Darius Aycup and Zach LaVine and those others who are your more gifted offensive weapons in terms of attacking the basket, if those guys are doing their job, naturally you should have more open looks. And it's just having the confidence to take them and let it fly as soon as you you get the ball. But I think there definitely will be stretches where Neek's out there and he might play like a 5 or 6 minute stretch and not take a shot because of everything else that's going on. Neek is going to be naturally out there. I would say at best, depending upon the bench lineup, Neek would be like a third option offensively.
16: Right.
14: At the absolute best. And I don't think that's going to happen very often. Mm-hmm. Most of the time he's going to be 4 or 5.
16: That's what I'm thinking too.
14: So you got to be kind of a catch and shoot merchant on offense with a little bit of ability to create if the ball's in your hand.
16: Mm-hmm.
14: And then defensively, like that's where you got to stay on the floor. Use that length, and you don't have to suddenly lead the league in steals. Although, remember, towards the second half of last season, he was amongst the top.
16: That was fun to watch, too.
14: He was really good defensively in terms of steals. That's not the end-all, be-all. But disrupt passing lanes, create opportunities to get out in transition. But defensively, just stay in front of your man on the perimeter. That will keep you on the floor. And then if you knock down threes, that'll keep you in the rotation every night.
16: Right.
14: That'll be.
16: I'm rooting for our man.
14: I am too.
16: I love Neek Clifford.
14: I'm too.
16: I'm rooting for him.
14: By the way, at Colorado State, I want to make sure I get these numbers. His shooting numbers at Colorado State. Well, I had them and then I closed the page. So forget about it. You get nothing.
16: Dang it.
14: You get nothing. We'll take the break when we come back. It's pick a side time, including are we talking about Cam Scataboo? Our boy, the pride of Rio Linda, getting in the end zone and doing what he does best. We'll talk about that when we come
16: scoring
14: back.
16: Scoring touchdowns?
14: And doing something else. It's Matt and Kayla on Sacktown Sport.
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14: It is finally official. The LA Clippers and Toronto Raptors have both agreed to complete the trade, sending Kawhi Leonard up north to Toronto for Brandon Ingram, Grady Dick, and two unprotected first-round picks, one first-round pick swap, and two second-rounders. That's via Shams Charania of ESPN. The trade was agreed upon all the way back on June 30th. It's been that long.
16: That's been that crazy, long, man.
14: This trade was agreed to. But it's finally official. The investigation is over. We'll talk a little bit later on about Steve Ballmer not fighting back against the NBA. He issued a statement over the weekend. But Kawhi Leonard is officially a Raptor. And I'll just say this. We don't have time to talk about it now because we're going to get to pick a side. But if the Raptors could find a way to get Domantas Sabonis too.
16: You never know what they're thinking. How do we get away?
14: You're not getting off that Jakob Poeltl contract that easy.
16: Getting off Poeltl's contract.
14: Yeah, good luck with that part. All right, let's pick a side.
2: Pick a side, any side. It's time for Pick a Side on Matt and Kayla.
14: All right, Anthony, what we got today?
30: Cam Skadaboo caps off his rushing touchdown with a backflip. He told NBC sideline reporter Melissa Stark he was planning that, but it probably won't happen again. Do you believe him?
14: I absolutely do not believe him. I do not believe, unless John Harbaugh forbids him to do it.
30: It's exactly what he said last time.
14: I do not believe he is done flipping. I'm glad that he did the celebration to show everything's good, everything's fine, I'm back to myself, I'm scoring tutties in New York, beating the Cowboys. I love Cam Skadaboo, so I just root for him no matter what he does. I do not believe that's his last backflip.
16: Cam stole the show in many ways. Yep. If it wasn't Jackson Dart, it was Cam Skadaboo. Pick your poison yesterday for the New York Giants who got the win over the Cowboys. For whether it being Cam with blood running down his face to Cam almost hitting the pylon in his backflip, the man puts himself in dangerous positions. He might as well have been the guy doing the Danger Witch commercials on Subway instead of Russell Wilson, because Russell Wilson is far from being dangerous. Cam Scataboo is a real-life dangerous guy.
14: Cam Scataboo should do, is it the Allstate commercials where
16: he's doing those.
14: The mayhem like me?
16: That's what he should do.
14: He should be mayhem.
16: That's a great idea.
14: He's the guy that just is crashing into things all the time. That's a perfect role
16: for him. That's a great role for him. He definitely, speaking of, he is now on the television. By the way, he's going viral too because he's in a post-game interview in the locker room and Jameis Winston is just dousing in cologne.
14: Hey,
16: so
14: gotta smell good.
16: Cam getting plenty of praise on this day. It is not the last time he does a backflip. Yeah, there's no way.
14: He's Cam Scataboo.
16: There's no way, man. I think it's a disease. Like, it just happens.
14: Everybody's talking a lot.

0: Steve Sarkisian after their comeback win over Ohio State, and this was all she got.
1: Hold on. Sorry, it's buffering. Please hold.
2: And you might have to do it two times. That's all.
1: One more time. That's it. And he just walks away from Holly Rowe. Who, by the way, I mean, I know the internet.
2: Her face, by the way.
1: Yeah, she was annoyed. I know the internet is, in general, a cesspool and disgusting, but some people have been saying some horrible things towards Holly Rowe.
2: Well, they should have said it to Sarkisian, not Holly Rowe.
1: Well, she, just friendly reminder, she's a cancer survivor, plus she is
2: I don't give a damn what she is. She's a great reporter.
1: Yeah, she's a kick-ass sideline reporter. She's been in the game for a long time and is unbelievably good at her job. So all you idiots on social media can it with the stupid, lazy comments. That being said,
2: I thought this was out of line. I'm sorry. I think Steve Sarkisian, I get it. It's a big win. You upset Ohio State. You came back to do it. Your job, and you can say how many times you want, I don't care about the side. I don't care. It's part of the broadcast. These are the people's jobs.
1: Yeah.
2: It is their jobs. They get paid to do this. He gets paid to talk afterwards.
1: Yeah.
2: It is part of the broadcast.
1: Yep.
2: So for him to shut down a veteran reporter, I don't care what the type of reporter that person was, for them to shut him or him to shut her down like that was out of line.
1: Uh-huh.
2: And by the way, it wasn't the first time during the game he did it, because at halftime, well, it wasn't more his fault on that end, Laura Rutledge had him at halftime. And when they went to her, he said, she said, I'm sorry, I couldn't hold him. I guess they were having some technical difficulties, but he should have known then, even more so after the game, okay, I really got to make sure I stay and say something. I just thought it was stupid.
1: I've always felt this way. If you put a microphone in front of an athlete or competitor or player right after a game, this was the famous conversation about Richard Sherman's comments when the Seattle Seahawks
2: beat Aaron Andrews.
1: Exactly, the Niners and the Michael Crabtree stuff. When these guys are in the heat of the moment and you put a microphone in front of their face, expect them to say anything and everything.
2: Which is actually usually good.
1: Yes. Most of the time, I think it's great because you're getting their raw reaction. Yeah. But a lot of times I'm talking about players in that instance. I don't have any problem with a coach being fired up and going, hook them, we kicked ass, we're Texas football, whatever.
2: But stay.
1: As a head coach, like you said, you have a job to do.
2: Right.
1: And while I'm all for head coaches expressing emotion, I don't like coaches that are supposed to just sit there with their hands in their pockets when big things happen. Like, I like the Dan Hurleys. I like coaches that'll show. Like, there's certain things you don't do. And to me, that was, one, unprofessional. Two, disrespectful.
2: Yeah.
1: And three, you're supposed to do those.
2: Like, exactly.
1: It's your job to do those.
2: It's part of it. It's not a surprise. And I'm fine with him saying, hey, hook 'em horns. Thanks. Let Holly then ask her follow-up questions.
1: And then he can hype everybody up and then leave again.
2: Because one more thing. We would have criticized, and people would have criticized the heck out of if that was a player. And that player
1: 100%.
2: Left, right? So Steve Sarkisian is the leader of the men there. He needs to take the heat that he takes. Like, period.
1: Yeah. We'll take the break. When we come back, it's the Monday. Well, we do have Monday Night Football tonight. Two teams haven't played. The Denver Broncos, boo, versus the Kansas City Chiefs, double boo. But for the most part, everybody's week one has wrapped up. And you know we love our week one overreactions, don't we? Which NFL fan base is down the worst today?
2: No. We're going to kick them?
1: Who's down bad? We ain't kicking them. We're just acknowledging them. And also, on the flip side, which fan bases are on cloud nine and should be on cloud nine after their week one victories or performances? We'll do that when we come back. It's the lunch break right here on Sacktown Sports.
3: After an offseason filled with anticipation, rookie wide receiver Dejon Stribling left the field early with an apparent ankle injury in his 49er debut. With injuries already piling up in the receiver room, will Brock Purdy be without another pass catcher to start the season? Your local sports leader, Sacktown Sports 1140.
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17: Who during this lunch break is eating their feelings today? Who is down bad in the National Football League, fan bases, and the NFL after just 1 week? I know week one is not the end-all be-all by any means, right? You can find examples upon examples every year how week one doesn't tell the whole story of a season. But doesn't mean you're not still hurting today, depending upon how your team performed. Which fan bases are the most down bad. And we'll get to those in Cloud 9, or on Cloud 9, I should say, in just a little bit. But first fan base that comes to mind, Kayla, a team we haven't talked a lot about, that's a fan base you're very familiar with. If the Tennessee Titans fan base isn't at the top of your list, where are they at? Are they at the top of your list?
1: They're probably at the top.
17: The most down bad?
1: And it might be because I still cover this team on the side, sure. Right? I still have so many connections there. So I do watch their games and pay close attention to what's going on. The funny thing about this fan base, though, y'all, it is very similar to what I experienced there, but to what I'm experiencing here in hoops. Mm. Like a fan base that is very passionate about their team. And, you know, when the team first moved there from Houston, they had some good years there with Steve McNair and everything, and Eddie George. And they had a brief period with Mike Vrabel there and Derrick Henry. And so there's been times where it's given the fans a little bit of hope, but then so quickly it's yanked from them. Mm. And I do believe that's kind of how you guys felt in this last run that you guys had. Although it was small, there was hope given.
17: The Beam team,
1: The Beam team years, right? And then it was yanked real quick. And then it's like, now we feel like we're back at the bottom. This is what they're experiencing there. Hmm. Unfortunately, I think when I was removed from the situation finally, I realized that until they have some sustainability with things from the top to the bottom, they're going to keep on going through this carousel. Hmm. And what I don't like for the fan base right now is, yes, they lost to the New York Jets yesterday, and it wasn't pretty. And Robert Saleh, who was brought there to insert the identity, whatever you want to call it, of his defense, which was physical and fast, it was none of that. Their defensive line did not touch Geno Smith. Mm. They were outworked on both sides of the trenches. Mm. And their offensive line was not good either. Cam Ward was not good. It was just everything was underwhelming on all three facets. And immediately their fan base is all up in arms. And I mean, they've already given up on the team one game in. But what I try to tell people is, like, y'all have had Miss Amy, their owner, Amy Adam Strong. She's fired, hired. There's been nothing that is sustained from the top to the bottom.
17: Yeah, no consistency.
1: You gotta have that for a minute. It's going to take a couple years for you to be able to build on something. So if they're already out on Robert Saleh, they're already out on Cam Ward, they're already out on Brian Daboll, well, good luck, you guys, because you're going to be in hell for a while.
17: Yeah.
1: Because until you can get through the growing pains of your organization trying to figure out what they are, it's hopeless there.
17: It adds insult to injury, too, to lose in your first week to a team that's also notorious for just being terrible.
1: And you're very correct
17: there. The New York Jets picking the Titans apart, beating them and not really close. Robert Saleh's former team, although I don't know how much Titans fans care about Robert Saleh personally getting revenge, but there was a lot of excitement about the Robert Saleh hire, right? Because we know how good of a coordinator he is, how successful he's been in San Francisco. And it's easy to blame, and I think it's fair to blame more the Jets organization for Saleh's failures, plus Aaron Rodgers tearing his ACL?
1: His Achilles.
17: Or his Achilles in the first game, a few plays
1: first
17: in.
1: Yeah, four snaps.
17: Like, that it's easier to take that and make that the problem instead of Robert Saleh.
1: Right.
17: And then you see someone who, like you laid out and illustrated, is someone who's known for this defensive approach, and to see the Titans have zero defensive impact in that game whatsoever. Again, you have to have the right players to do it, and I know it's an overused cliche, Rome wasn't built in a day necessarily, so he needs time to put it together, but I think there's a lot of insult to the injury of losing to the New York Jets. It's one thing if you lost to a good team, or you lost to a divisional team. To lose to the New York Jets?
1: I think the thing that people are mad about, and rightfully so, is Saleh came out and said, you know, the one thing that we have to do to win a game, especially in these early days when they're trying to continue to develop Cam Ward and this offensive line, is you got to run the freaking ball. Mm. It's plain and simple. You have to be able to give this line some time, or give these backs some holes, and you got to run the ball. And Tony Pollard has ran for 1,000 yards for the past three seasons. However, they weren't able to do that. And guess who was? The New York Jets. They literally had an offensive line that did everything right. They allowed Breece Hall to pile up the mileage on the ground.
17: Yep.
1: And they completely put Tennessee to bed, you know, sooner than later. And it just, it was a sloppy game. And they couldn't do anything like that on the other side. I think Tony Pollard had like 30 yards, if that.
17: Yeah, Breece Hall rushed for 102 yards. Braylon Allen rushed for another 40. 152 rushing yards in total for the New York Jets against the Tennessee Titans at home, too. Like, that's the tough part.
1: And that was the other thing. It's their final farewell to the Nissan Stadium. Yeesh. It's one of the few wins they probably at least foresee on the schedule. And
17: yeah,
1: so I get it. But, like, fans have got to know, too, like, their organization is rebuilding. Like, right. It's not going to look pretty for a while.
17: Yeah, it's going to be ugly. But losing to the Jets, I understand that sucks. So you think Titans fans are down worse than Browns fans today?
1: I think so, because I really do feel the Browns have had no hope in the past. Like, at least Titans fans got that Vrabel, like, you know, that little run with Mike Vrabel, who I covered that run. And look, fans were excited.
17: Uh-huh.
1: Fans were feeling good. The Browns have not had that in a long, long time. Mm. They're just used to it.
17: This is from Adam Schefter. At 11 o'clock this morning, so about an hour ago, Browns head coach Todd Monken told reporters that he anticipates quarterback Deshaun Watson will start Sunday at Tampa Bay. Monken said, quote, there were some really good things on film.
1: Mm-hmm. I'd like to see what those were,
17: Monken. This is where I am frustrated for Browns fans. Like, I have zero even remote interest in the Browns, but I'm firmly on the side of their fan base because they've been mistreated and watched garbage for so long.
1: I think it's like accepted, though. I would stop going to games if I were Browns fans. Right. I really would.
17: And that's the hard part. The dog pound is passionate.
1: Right. Like, they'll wear paper bags, but they're still there.
17: Right. And the fans are better than the organization deserves, if we're being really honest with you. But don't insult my intelligence.
1: No.
17: Like, I know I'm a fan and I'm not a head coach. I'm not pretending. Well, some fans pretend they know more than the head coach, and that's fine. I don't need to see film to know that there was not enough in there for you to feel good about Deshaun Watson, because he was garbage. Interception on his opening drive. When he fumbled the ball, like, drive three, he had an interception on drive two that was dropped that should have been another pick. He was terrible. Yeah. He's been terrible. He's a bad person on top of being a bad quarterback. And your organization is paying him a bunch of money. Well, that's not the fans' fault. You have Shedeur Sanders, who's there. And I don't know if Shedeur Sanders is better than Deshaun
1: Watson. But how are we not going to know until he plays?
17: And why would you not want to? You know you're a bad team. You know you're not going anywhere. Why would you not want to not waste your and everybody else's time by putting out a washed Deshaun Watson that you know sucks, rather than giving this young kid a shot who your fan base at least has a little bit of interest in, to appease them, to appease the future, or get an idea for the future of your organization? But instead, you insult people's intelligence by saying, there was some good stuff that Deshaun Watson did on film. What, like walk off the field and sit down on the bench? That's the best thing he did that day.
1: I think that's the part that I have a hard time with, is that fans being acceptant of the owners and the coaches and whoever is really pulling the strings here. And I do truly feel like it's up top, the Haslams. I do truly feel that. However, I think that they want to get their money as much as they can out of Watson, money's worth, whatever you want to call that.
17: It's too late.
1: But they should be, at this point, giving the fans something to come to the stadium about. And I can tell you this firsthand. I have a ton of people that work up there that I know, and I'm former colleagues of mine. They have said the fans want Shedeur Sanders. Mm-hmm. So if the fans want Shedeur Sanders and Deshaun Watson is not good enough to be winning new games, what is there to lose? At least cater to the fans at this point.
17: Yeah.
1: Put the young man out there. Give him a season to prove if he is worthy of being your quarterback or not. Because to me, this is another wasted season, not knowing who your future quarterback's going to be. And at the same time, people are hating going to games or hating covering this team or following this team because Watson's your quarterback.
17: Yeah, this was a road game too. They were in Jacksonville. And yet there's a video that's viral right now of the Browns leaving the field. And fans are cussing out Deshaun Watson.
1: Yeah, it's pretty bad.
17: And then Shedeur Sanders walks out of the locker room not too long later, and the same fans are cheering him like, you've got it. we're here for. It's just like you talk about a fan base that's down bad, and I'm never ever gonna support like abusive fan culture. Like I think it's terrible that fans will say some things to certain players. Voicing your frustrations in like there's obviously a line. And do I think those fans crossed the line by screaming expletives at him and flipping him off? Yes, they crossed the line. But the organization at the same time,
1: you could say he crossed the line too.
17: He crossed every line that you could cross. The organization at the same time can't, like, you're throwing something out there that's an absolute train wreck and expecting people just to sit on their hands and go, okay. Mm-hmm. We'll just wait and see how it plays out. At least Todd Monken saw something good on film. Your fans aren't stupid.
1: No, it's embarrassing. I feel bad for the fans up there, but at the same time, I almost just want them to like not show up at games.
17: Yeah.
1: To show like we're done. Yeah. We're done with this organization.
17: But then they would be blamed for it, which sucks.
1: But they shouldn't be blamed because they've stood by this organization. Agreed. When it left Cleveland, came back to Cleveland, and never ever turned into what it should be except for a quarterback graveyard.
17: Yeah. It's terrible. All right. Well, other fan bases that are down bad today. I know we've poked fun at Kimberly, and she's a great sport. Kimberly's a Chargers fan. I'm a Raiders fan, so we always have that fun dynamic. I was telling Kimberly earlier, as obnoxious as I'm being today, because I can and we don't get to do it very often as Raider fans. And it's kind of in our blood, you know, it's just Raider fans just screaming.
1: It's in your blood to be obnoxious?
17: Yeah, being okay. Raiders fans, I mean, come on.
1: Yeah.
17: We're the guys at the Super Bowl party that are in the back just screaming Raiders when they're...
1: Oh, yeah, I know. That. He's got to remember who they played.
17: Now imagine that during the halftime show for two teams that are not even remotely have anything to do with the Raiders. If the Raiders had like another 4-win season, like that's us. Like, and we know it and we love it. It's just who we are. Like you see videos all the time of people making fun of Raiders fans on social media.
1: Yeah.
17: And it's all true. Like every mimic of a Raider fan, it's all 100% accurate. And we know it and we love it and we don't care. It's just who we are. It would not surprise me in the slightest, Kayla, for the Chargers, like Brandy illustrated earlier, talked about Brandy earlier. Flores. Like the Chargers just got embarrassed by the Arizona Cardinals at home. The Arizona Cardinals, who are supposed to be like Browns and Jets and Titans, I mean, level of
1: Jacoby
17: bad.
1: Jacoby Brissett, no disrespect. He's not a starting quarterback long term in the league.
17: No.
1: And he's their starting quarterback.
17: And the Chargers got beat comfortably. Like it wasn't like, they stole it. No, the Chargers got beat comfortably. You talk about an opportunity for a bounce back and now a little extra motivation. Like the Chargers are going to be pissed off and motivated.
1: Yeah, they are.
17: Against the Raiders.
1: That's
17: this
1: for
17: week.
1: Sure.
17: So I'm not saying the Chargers are going to win. I'm just saying as a Raider fan, it wouldn't surprise me at all if they do win. So, but I do think Chargers fans are pretty down bad today after losing your opener. Herbert playing like that. Jim Harbaugh. John wins in New York.
1: I know.
17: Harbaugh's losing to the Cardinals.
1: And their dad, I guess, was at the Giants game. So he picked the right game to go to, at least for the night.
17: We know daddy's favorite.
1: Yeah, right?
17: Mine
1: would be John, too.
17: And, like, losing to the Cardinals, it just sucks.
8: It's got to be the biggest fall from, like, preseason expectations to reality week one.
17: Yeah,
1: well, sure.
8: Like,
1: well,
8: that's crazy.
1: Y'all know, like, in the offseason, Mike McDaniel came over there from the Dolphins, obviously, got fired as the head coach over there. But everybody knows that he's been thought of as one of those boy geniuses when it comes to his offensive mind. Mm-hmm. And so they're all thinking, oh, Mike McDaniel and pairing him up with Justin Herbert, like, this is where Justin Herbert can take the next step.
17: Yep.
1: So I think it was a massive letdown for that point just by itself, because I don't care what his statistics were. Like 17 to 27, 209, one touchdown, one interception. He was sacked 3 times. I mean, just not good enough for Justin Herbert, who is talked about as one of the best quarterbacks in the league. And I know it's not all on him. His line needs to be better too. But Herbert gets a lot of praise.
17: Mm-hmm.
1: And it's always like, well, the next year, or he's going to be better this year, or now he has Mike McDaniel. I am sick of the excuses. I want him to just go out there and show he can do it consistently and good enough to be a Super Bowl team. Mm-hmm. And he hasn't been able to do that. And so when it starts off like this and you lose to the lowly Arizona Cardinals and Jacoby Brissett outplays you, that's embarrassing.
17: Absolutely. On your home field, you've got all these reasons why you're supposed to be better. I mean, he's 17 of 27, 209 yards, one touchdown, one interception. His QB rating is almost half of what Jacoby Brissett's was. I mean, it's just, pitiful. Now, the Rams didn't have much, or Chargers didn't have too much of a rushing attack either, but it was fine. Yeah.
1: And that needs to be better as well, right?
17: Yes.
1: I mean, it starts, you know, you got to get that run game going, and it's hard for, if you don't have any run game, it is hard for a quarterback. You do make them one-dimensional. They are more susceptible to getting the pressure or the sacks or whatever it might be.
17: Yeah.
1: But Justin is thought of as one of the best quarterbacks. And by the way, he is mobile.
17: Yeah.
1: This is an athletic guy for being as big as he is.
17: Yep. I sent a text out to a friend of mine. Oh, he's typing back now. This should be good. Friend of mine, family friend of mine, diehard Packers fan.
1: I'm interested.
17: Just texted him. I said, show content purposes. How are you feeling today as a Packers fan?
1: I'm going to guess. This is just a wild guess. I want to say somewhere in there he's going to mention LaFleur. Matt LaFleur, probably. Right?
8: I think the offensive line is really bad. And I think that Matt LaFleur is going to get mentioned a lot. That's the game that I watched the most, just because the time of day that it was. Okay. Yeah, I was the most free then.
17: Here you go.
1: Okay, here we go.
17: Absolutely devastated.
1: Okay.
17: Can't decide whether to blame LaFleur, offensive line, or the officials.
1: Very nice.
8: Yep, we got it.
1: Very nice.
17: But we've lost six in a row in an almost hard-to-believe fashion, so you have to look at your head coach.
1: Mm-hmm.
8: And Jordan Love still threw for, like, almost 400 yards.
1: Right.
8: Like, it's so weird. It's such a weird... It was an insane game to watch them just completely collapse.
17: See, we're talking about the Titans. We're talking about the
1: Arizona Cardinals.
17: The Cardinals. Oh, well, the Cardinals won.
1: Oh, well, the Chargers.
17: We're talking about the Browns. We're talking about the Chargers. And I know the Chargers are better, or supposed to be better teams than those first two. But in general, we're talking about three teams that are looking up in their division. The Packers are looking at, we should be winning this division.
1: Yeah.
17: So expectations play a big factor. Again, 1 week does not, you could still go 16-1 and win your division outright and win the number one seed, right? But I'm at part of Packer fan feeling down bad today is because, man, we're supposed to be the best team in this division, or we expect to be amongst the best teams in this division, and we blew that lead against Carson Wentz.
1: Mm-hmm.
17: No disrespect to Carson Wentz. Shout out him. But, like, eesh. Like, that's rough. Oh, he's still...
1: Oh, he's still... Oh, look.
17: Still texting.
1: He just wanted you to ask, because he wanted to load. He's like, I'm sick of this.
17: He said, I usually get over losses quickly, but it's taking time.
1: Wow. I mean, that's the thing. I think that was one of the more shocking losses in terms of how it happened yesterday.
17: Yeah.
1: You know, I mean...
17: 29 straight points for the Vikings.
1: That's where it became just like, okay, you did this with Wentz.
17: Mm-hmm.
1: But again, I credit that Brian Flores defense for locking down them when they needed to, you know, and they did it when they needed to. And they, part of the reason why they did that is defensively what the Vikings did, which they don't get as much credit for how they play defensively.
8: Do you think Viking fans are disappointed even if they won? Just because, like,
17: Kyler,
8: you're kind of back to where you were last season offensively?
17: I'd be very excited that Justin Jefferson is back to looking like Justin Jefferson again.
1: For now. But who knows how long Wentz can hold up.
17: Sure.
1: Now, Kyler's probably going to be out one more game is usually what concussions.
8: And it was a bad one.
1: Yeah.
8: I don't know. One more game might. I have no idea.
1: One or two more. But, I mean, Kevin O'Connell, like, that's what he does. Like, he can get a quarterback ready. And Wentz is a veteran. But mm-hmm. I just don't know how much longer Wentz could hold up. Remember he got hurt last year?
17: Yeah.
1: When he was a few games in or whatever it was?
8: He also got sacked and he looked real like he was like holding his back.
17: Yeah, and there was a shot on the bench and he's on the bench like,
8: yeah.
1: I know.
17: Oh, God, kill me. I'm not supposed to be in this spot. I'm supposed to collect a paycheck as a backup and go on my merry way.
8: And it's not like Kyler looked good before he got the concussion.
17: No.
8: It was pretty bad before that.
1: Yeah, and I've said it a million times on this show. I just don't think Kyler's it. And I don't think he's going to be it.
17: Yeah.
1: But they're taking a gamble on him. It's not a lot of money.
17: Who should be down worse today? Texans fans or Cowboys fans?
1: Oh, wow. I think Cowboys fans should be used to underperforming. That's what I'll say about that one.
17: Sure.
1: Right? I think Houston fans should be a little upset. Just for the fact that I know the Bills are a high-powered offense.
17: Yeah.
1: I know, you know, there were questions, though. How are they going to come out with Joe Brady as the head coach?
17: Right.
1: The Texans defense, we had proof like what it was and how good it was. So I'm a little disappointed because it was in Houston at NRG Stadium that they allowed that many points when you had the crowd on your side, your defense is supposed to be at the level it is, and you just you let them do whatever they want.
17: And CJ Stroud was actually pretty good.
1: And that's
17: good.
1: What I'm saying. And CJ was actually legit enough. Now, that fumble when he got sacked at the end was not great.
17: Yeah, not great.
1: But he didn't like throw for all these interceptions. He looked better.
8: Was he good or do the Bills suck at defense?
17: Could be both.
8: I don't know.
17: That's the type of game where what we said is the Texans defense is so good that CJ Stroud just has to be good enough.
1: Mm-hmm.
17: And like to me, that game was CJ Stroud was good enough. You just had to not allow 21 points in the second quarter to Buffalo and just stop them from scoring there at the end.
1: So his stats really quick, 26 of 38, 274 yards, two touchdowns. He was sacked three times.
17: Right.
1: Not bad numbers for him. And the biggest number there that I look at, no interceptions. And that's what killed them last year. Yeah. He gave the ball away.
17: It's just... If for the Texans, if you were to tell a Texans fan and the Texans in general, if you were to tell D'Amico Ryans, the game is in the balance and it's in the hands of your defense. The Bills are feeling, Texans are feeling really good about that.
1: Yep.
17: And that's what it was last night or yesterday. The game was in the hands of the Texans defense. And granted, they're going against an MVP caliber quarterback in Josh Allen, and he's great for a reason. Plus, the Bills got a win with their new head coach. So good for them. Now they open up their new stadium. But which is the most expensive ticket in football? But like your defense was it was there for them and they didn't do it.
1: And they didn't do it. Yeah,
17: but it's a week one.
1: I think Houston should be a little bit upset though. But it is a high caliber offense they went up against. It's a highly regarded team who is supposed to have a chance at winning the Super Bowl. Real quick, Gizmo, you're exactly right. I've been saying this for a while. I thought the Vikings should have traded for Mac Jones. I thought that's a perfect place for Mac Jones. And you know what? You never know. He might end up being there when it's all said and done.
17: We will take the break when we come back before we go around the NFL for Kayla's first two-minute drill of the regular season. We've got a little bit of Clippers update for you. We shared the breaking news not too long ago that Kawhi Leonard is officially a Raptor. The trade is going through. But over the weekend, Steve Ballmer said he issued a statement and basically said, we're not going to fight it. We're going to take our punishment and move forward. So does that mean this scandal is finally over? We'll discuss and read for you Steve Ballmer's statement when we return. It's Matt and Kayla on Sacktown Sports.
16: Mike Evans wasted no time making his presence felt and found the end zone in his first game as a 49er. Will the veteran pass catcher finally give San Francisco a bona fide possession receiver this season? 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
17: We've got some viewership numbers from Niners versus Rams in Melbourne. Melbourne, excuse me. That's how you say it.
1: People are getting annoyed.
17: That's how you say it. Us Americans thinking the way we pronounce it is how it is. We're American, so we say so. The 2026 NFL Melbourne game on Netflix averaged 18.5 million viewers in the U.S. for the San Francisco 49ers versus L.A. Rams game. Viewership peaked at 21.3 million.
1: Nice. So. Not too bad. Did it compare it at all to...
17: No.
1: No? Okay.
17: I haven't seen. Just that was it.
1: It is the first Australia game, so...
17: Australia.
1: Maybe next year we'll compare it.
17: And one of those people was Anthony, who paid for a subscription and then...
8: immediately got rid of it.
17: And canceled it immediately afterwards. Right? Guys, is the Kawhi Leonard LA Clippers scandal finally over and behind the NBA? Clippers fans and the Clippers organization, they're going to be feeling the ramifications of it for a while.
1: Yeah.
17: But it seems like the final chapter closed today with Kawhi Leonard officially being traded.
1: Mm-hmm.
17: And we got pretty much the final chapter closing over the weekend when Steve Ballmer issued the following statement. This has been a very difficult time for everybody associated with the Clippers, and for that, I have sincere regrets. I want to apologize to our fans, employees, and my fellow NBA team owners for the distraction and distress this matter has caused, for which I accept responsibility as principal owner. We are committing to putting this chapter behind us. We have communicated to the NBA that we are complying with the penalties assessed by the league. We've paid the fine and are moving forward. While there are still disagreements concerning the findings in the report, this is not where I want to focus. Team owners should support, not distract. The challenges ahead of us are significant, but so is our resolve. We will continue to build our team and invest in our community. The confidence of our fans is our priority. With our talented roster, outstanding staff, and clear vision, I am certain that we can compete at the highest level and be an organization our fans can be proud of.
1: You totally agree with all of that.
17: Very much so.
1: I'm just curious, Matt. Like, so this whole thing about them fighting it, and now it's just like he just throws his hands up, the white flag is up. So what happened?
17: That's a great question. I wish I knew.
8: He learned he can't fight it.
1: I mean, so he's just like, he's just letting it all out there. I'm sorry. It did all happen.
8: He has a better chance of getting picks back if he does this.
17: Yes.
8: There's no path to fighting this.
17: It'll just go, it goes away quicker too.
1: Yeah.
17: Like, it's ugly. It'll be brought up a lot this season, and then you just move on from it.
1: It's like better just to get out there, finally, and say
17: It is an admission of guilt, but not completely. It's like, we still don't agree with some things that they found, but whatever, we'll pay the fine and we'll take the full brunt of the punishment because there's nothing else we can do. It's an admission of guilt. But, all right, I'm just glad we can move forward from it. I think Ballmer is doing the right thing. He's now going to go away for a year because he's suspended. Or is it 2 years?
8: I think it was just a year.
17: It's just a year.
8: Let me check.
1: But isn't he such a big part of the organization in terms of they feature him on fan cans.
17: He's the face of everything.
1: He's all over the place.
17: He's wild. He's like what Mark Cuban was to Dallas.
1: Right.
17: Yeah. Well, Clippers fans can now hopefully attempt to move on. On the next episode of the Matt George podcast, I have my guy Dime. He is a LA Clippers vlogger.
1: Nice.
17: He's part of The Wall. And he vlogs Clippers games, and he's very passionate about his Clippers. He's going to be joining me because we're going to talk, one, about the fallout from all this for Clippers fans. But two, I want to talk to Dime about if he thinks that the Clippers can be legitimate threats to trying to get Jalen Duren from the Sacramento Kings if he were to be a unrestricted free agent next summer. So I'll be talking with Dime about that. But I'm sure Dime has thoughts about all this going on. But it feels like it's over. This has been a massive distraction looming over the NBA for a year, like a calendar year, and it's done. And to Anthony's point, Ballmer disappears and everything goes right. The Clippers probably get at least one, maybe if they're really, really good boys, two
1: if you're
17: picks
1: really
17: back,
1: good.
17: If you really behave.
1: I think sometimes people forget that just admitting, as hard as it is out of the gate to admit something or just to have some sort of guilt that you admit, sometimes it's easier in the long run to just get it over with.
17: Yeah.
1: Just throw it out there. Say you did some of that.
17: Over the
1: weekend. You did some of this. Yeah. But I think if he would have kept on holding on to the fact he didn't do anything, you just never get over it.
17: Yeah.
1: So I'm not saying, you know, I forgive Steve Ballmer if I'm a Clippers fan, but I will say I'll start to forgive. And it might take a while. But at least he got in front of it, and at least you can start moving on from this point.
17: Well, believe it or not, too, this might be shocking to you, Kayla, but your ego might inflate a little bit when you are a billionaire.
1: You think?
17: I'd imagine Mr. Ballmer probably had to swallow a lot of pride in order to put that statement out there, but it's the right thing. I'm just happy we can move on from it. I'm happy Kawhi Leonard is a Raptor. I'm very interested about the Toronto Raptors, and like I said earlier, I'm very curious to see if the Raptors revisit and re-engage on a potential quest for Domantas Sabonis. I don't think they'd do it before the season starts necessarily, but hey, who knows? Things can change quickly. But it's always been that Jakob Poeltl contract, right?
1: It's the only thing I feel like that held this deal back from getting done.
17: And if I'm not saying the Kings would never take that Poeltl contract.
1: Right.
17: I think they would if the draft...
1: I'm sick of Myrtle the Poeltl Turtle, whatever his name is.
17: Jakob?
1: Yes.
17: What's up, Jakob?
1: He just drives me crazy. He got paid so much money.
17: I will tell you, I will make a deal with you right now.
1: Okay.
17: If she shook her hands beforehand, dangerous.
8: Yep, that was bad.
1: We didn't make the deal yet, though.
17: If
4: The Sacramento
8: you shook.
1: But he if didn't the say Sacramento yet. Kings I was just shaking
4: trade
1: his hand.
4: DeMontis Sabonis to the Raptors and get Jakob Poeltl, I will buy you a Jakob Poeltl Kings jersey.
1: Okay.
4: I will do it.
8: I'm going to have to get a custom one. They're not making that.
1: I'm going to spray paint it and say Myrtle the Poeltl Turtle.
4: Oh, no. You run out of room. Like, hey, attach two firsts to it and give us RJ right. Barrett too, and I'd think about it.
1: And then can we just kick him out the door?
4: Oh.
1: Can I be the one that does it?
4: Well, remember, his contract is you're incentivized to not play him. Because the more he plays, the more minutes he plays, the more his guarantees go up.
1: How bad was that deal?
4: It's bad.
8: Honestly, it wasn't talked about that much when it happened.
1: I know, and it's still not getting talked about enough. We talk about it here, but not around the NBA.
8: I just think that he like flew under the radar, and he was a solid center when they gave him that.
1: Right.
8: That contract, and they're just like, okay, who else the Raptors, like, what else are they going to do? Like, they have so much money, they just have to kind of do something with this money. He's eligible for this, might as well give it to him. Solid center. That was it.
1: And then he goes into his shell.
8: Yeah.
1: Myrtle the Turtle.
8: He Jakob did regress Poeltl a lot.
4: Makes $27.3 million this upcoming season. I'm sorry, wrong. He makes $19.5 million this season, and then his contract begins.
1: Then it begins. That's what I remember you saying.
4: He hasn't even started it yet.
1: That was the problem. It's like disgusting.
4: Yeah.
1: It really is.
4: Not great, Bob.
1: And he's just like a kind of like weenie player. Like, I don't like the way he plays. It's just
8: he
1: like,
8: was good.
1: I know, but he just like, what happened? He lost his mojo.
8: I think he just got older and a little slower.
1: Golly. Not weenie in the, he's like tall, but it's just the way he played, I don't know. Watching him last year, I just was like, he ain't it.
4: I'm looking for a picture of Jakob Poeltl.
1: It just kind of bugs me.
4: Look at that guy.
1: Yeah. I feel like his head was put on a.
4: That handsome guy.
1: What are those action figure dolls?
4: Why does he kind of look like me? I don't like this.
8: I don't think he looks like you.
4: Look at that guy. Look at him.
1: He kind of does.
4: Look at this handsome fella.
8: Maybe a little.
4: Look at that guy. What's wrong with him?
1: His head's a lot smaller for his body than yours, though. Yours is all, you know, what is it called? The right
8: proportion.
1: His is not. No, his is like that little alien head on the body.
4: Look at that.
8: You hate this guy.
1: I do.
4: Is he worse than Costa Kufis?
8: Why do you hate Costa Kufis?
1: No, I don't. Not, take that back. I do not hate him.
4: Anthony.
1: The picture of him when I first saw him for the first time.
4: Welcome to a really quick edition of Matt and Kayla Theater.
5: When Kayla first saw a picture of Costa Kufis.
1: And it was surprise, though. I've never seen him before.
5: This is her reaction.
1: I didn't.
5: That was her reaction the first time she saw a picture.
1: I didn't even know like what to expect, and they were like, and so that was my initial reaction.
5: And then you called him Gollum from Lord of the Rings.
8: Rough day for balding guys.
5: Again, hurtful. Not speaking from
8: King's Legend, Costa Kufis.
5: What's wrong with him?
1: Matt.
5: Costa's my dude. I love Costa.
1: No, he seems like a nice guy.
5: Costa, look at him.
1: Seems like a nice guy.
5: Costa's a good dude.
1: Never met him. Just saw that quick, brief photo that was
5: What's
1: very
5: wrong
1: brief.
5: With him? He's handsome. Okay. All right, we'll stop there. Poor Costa. He doesn't deserve that. He's a good dude.
1: I like you, Costa. I do not like Jakob Poeltl.
5: Oh. Well, one has a better chance of being the king than the other.
1: That's true.
5: Wouldn't it be perfect? Matt gets screamed at by Russell Westbrook and you get Jakob Poeltl yelling at you.
1: No, I would put him down in his seat real quick.
5: Kayla got her credential revoked immediately. Great. Love it. Speaking of Kayla, we've got her two-minute drill when we come back. Puns and updates after opening weekend of the NFL football season. Kayla's got it for us next right here on Sacktown Sports.
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32: 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Tell them Carmichael Dave sent you.
10: It's time for the two-minute drill. Kayla Anderson has the ball, and she's taking us around the world of football. It's Kayla's two-minute drill on Matt and Kayla.
4: Okay, here we go.
1: Go ahead.
4: From the 916, this just in, Kayla hates bald guys.
1: False. Very false.
4: I hope so.
1: I've dated guys back in the day. Granted, that's a long time ago.
4: A little thinning.
1: No, just no, like just bald. Huh. Robert Saul, very handsome guy.
4: Yeah.
8: Michael Jordan.
1: Michael Jordan, yeah. Yeah, I have nothing to, now, yeah. Those were just, like, okay, Pirtle, just Myrtle the Pirtle the Turtle, he bugs me.
4: He's got hair.
1: Costa, to be fair, by the way, that was just a very surprise, like, you literally just, I didn't know who it was, and then, and then Dave turns the monitor to me, and so that was the first, I'm sorry. I always say I'm transparent. That's part of being transparent sometimes.
4: Poor Costa.
8: Gotta have a public apology for that.
1: I know. Yeah. I'm sorry.
4: SacTown Sports would like to issue a public apology to former King Costa Kufis for Kayla's reaction to his image.
1: Sheesh. All right. Let's talk about some of the images in the National Football League. Because some of them ain't good. Let's start with this.
4: So before you even say this, reading it, I have no idea what's going on.
1: Okay. That's fine.
4: So go for it.
1: She knows ball.
4: Huh?
1: No, I'm just saying, because a lot of people don't know how to pronounce this name.
4: Oh,
1: okay. Okay, so I'm starting this off because this just came down. Oh, no. To-o-to-o. Yeah, baby!
8: I have no idea what that means. I'm just a really big fan of
4: it.
8: Because she just made some noises. It was pretty funny.
4: Oh, no, tomato.
1: To-o-to-o. That is his name.
8: What's his name?
1: It's Henry To-o-to-o.
8: Oh, okay.
1: Yeah. So, Texans starting linebacker, Henry To'o-to'o.
4: You said, it says, and I quote, typed out here, Oh no.
1: To'o-to'o.
4: Okay.
1: Only I can do it. Sit back and relax.
4: Okay.
1: Put your seatbelt on. We're going for a ride.
4: I might need more.
1: The former Tennessee transfer to Alabama linebacker now with the Houston Texans suffered a shoulder injury in the opener against the Bills. Gonna miss some time, according to D'Amico Ryans. Unclear if he will be placed on IR, but for the fact that that's even mentioned, it's not good. And again, we're talking about this defense, and after this lackluster performance, letdown of a performance, mind it being the Bills, this is not great news. Now, it's not Will Anderson, it's not, you know, Azeez Alshire, but it's Henry To'o-to'o.
4: It's an important piece of a very, very good defense.
1: Oh, no, oh, Henry To'o-to'o.
8: That's one of the best.
1: Oh, no,
4: is not written. It's oh, no, no.
1: To'o-to'o.
8: You're looking at her notes for, you don't write everything down when you do a speech.
1: Yeah, and I just did that off the top of my head. I didn't even... Yeah, I did that last second.
4: I like to follow along, and the vowels and consonants are not the same.
8: It's all about the delivery.
1: Wait, is he really? No kidding, Ramsey. He's from South Sacramento?
8: Shout out.
1: You've got to be kidding me. So that makes it even more relevant.
4: No.
1: Well,
8: you do it as a Sacramento pun.
1: Speedy recovery. The what?
8: A Sacramento pun? You can
4: Sacramento
8: put his name.
4: To-o-to-o.
1: Oh, yeah. That's good. Okay.
4: File that away.
1: Yeah, keep
4: that. File that way for next time.
1: All right. Let's keep it moving. Are you strapped in?
4: I'm only
1: doing this because I loved this, and we just went over it two segments ago.
4: Let me out.
1: He stole my thunder, but here we go. What the monk? Thank you so much. Thank you. I'll take my flowers after this. Browns fell to the Jags 34-10, obviously. Browns head coach Todd Monken told reporters that he anticipates Deshaun Watson will start Sunday at Tampa Bay. Monken said, really good things on film. Saw some really good things on film. What the monk?
8: So the what is Watson?
1: Yeah.
4: Oh, you couldn't tell by her obvious inflection?
1: Yeah.
8: Remember Deshaun the
4: Watson?
1: Yeah. Sometimes it's all about the sell, right? Okay. Anyway, we already talked about that, but I just needed to say. Are you ready for this one?
4: Uh-huh.
1: Shuck It Off. Thank you.
8: I like these. They're all great.
1: Thank you. I was feeling good this morning. Tyler Shuck's week one stats. Yeah, pretty good. 35 of 56 for 410 passing yards, 3 tutties, 2 interceptions. We don't like that part. But here's the funny thing. He had the most passing yards by a Saints quarterback since Drew Brees had. He had 439 in 2018. Now, the Saints did not win this game against the Detroit Lions. But, y'all, are we starting to think Tyler Shuck could be one of those quarterbacks that shucks us all?
4: I hate it here so much.
8: Doubling down.
4: How is it only week one?
8: Football's back.
1: Give me some ammunition.
8: Is there a Jets one in here?
1: I had it in there, and then I took it out because I had the oh no to oh to oh.
4: No, but what was it? Jet refuel?
8: Yeah, that would have been real bad. That would have not worked.
1: I took it out, but I meant Geno Smith, jet refueled. Uh-huh. But what was your on Tyler Shuck? Do you feel like he can be a quarterback?
4: I think he had
1: surprises us.
4: A very.

0: Oh, you're in on it now.
1: Good. Look at that.
2: I hate it here.
1: Can we play Taylor under that one? Okay, moving on.
2: Oh, my God.
1: This is
3: shook
1: like
3: it
1: a.
3: Off.
1: I think,
3: shook it off.
1: Uh-huh. This is a new soap opera that's going to air every day. The new NR and KRCA.
2: Oh, God.
1: Or KCRA? KCRA. What did
0: KCRA.
1: I say?
0: KCRA.
1: Yeah, KCRA. Yeah. It's called Behind the Steel Curtain. Thank you. Steel's quarterback, Aaron Rodgers. This is such a heartfelt moment, guys. He gives Mike McCarthy the game ball after the 2013 win over the lowly Falcons, who played their third-string quarterback, Cooper Rush. By the way, they just lost, like, two other players to injury. But this whole thing is documented. It's this video of Aaron Rodgers. He gives Mike McCarthy, his good pal from Green Bay. They're reunited. They act like they won, like, an impressive game. Give me a freaking break. You won a 20-13 ball game against an absolutely pathetic Atlanta Falcons team right now who doesn't have a quarterback.
2: TJ Watt.
1: This is so embarrassing.
2: TJ Watt in the background going, I should have the game ball. I did
1: exactly.
2: Everything.
1: Thank you.
2: I did literally everything.
1: He might as well played quarterback, too.
2: Poor TJ Watt.
1: I mean, I don't. They should make a soap opera this year out of the Steelers.
0: I'd watch it.
1: I probably would, too.
0: I would watch that.
1: I would actually watch it.
0: I think watching Aaron Rodgers talk himself into corners is really funny.
1: Yeah, for sure.
0: Have a really good time.
1: And then this one. You guys can help me, because I just... Okay. Should I really say what I was thinking?
0: I don't... Okay, right? There's no joke in there right now.
1: I'm going to preface this. I do not wish for any injuries to happen on a football field.
2: Of course not.
1: Or on any gameplay
2: field. Of course not.
1: However, if I'm going to make some sort of a pun for this, you got to shuck it off.
0: I'm so scared.
1: An opener to not remember. Kyler Murray got knocked out of the game early because...
2: Football. She can't do it. She quit. She bailed out. Yes, Kyler Murray got a concussion because he got hit in the head.
1: Okay, that isn't a serious thing. In all seriousness.
2: Yeah. You
1: now,
2: okay?
1: Yes, but that's why I said don't let me say it, and I did. All I had in here was Kyler.
2: Oh, it's our fault?
1: I had Kyler suffers concussion.
2: It's
1: it
2: our
1: fault? It wasn't
2: going
1: to be a pun.
2: How is it our fault?
1: You were begging for it.
2: I did nothing.
1: Kyler Murray was chatting to his teammates after the game, so he's obviously good, except for they're going to be putting him in concussion protocol.
2: So have we gotten any
1: probably,
2: kind of timetable?
1: Not yet. I'm guessing we will today.
2: Uh-huh.
1: Usually, from my experience with concussions in general, they can be all the way from 2 to 4 games.
2: Right.
1: I think this will be, at the most, 2 games. I think he misses next week, and then he's back.
2: Get in the
1: That's
2: ice bath,
1: guess.
2: Carson Wentz.
1: Anthony, you got me on that one. Because I don't think
0: it
1: Anthony...
0: caught me off guard.
1: I know.
0: I didn't think you were
1: going to
0: do
1: you.
0: That.
2: Anthony was like eyeing the dump button just in case. You had no idea, you know? Well. Oh no.
1: Toho.
2: Sorry.
1: From South Sacramento.
2: Yeah.
1: Shut up.
2: Watt the monk. Shut up. Watkins, Deshaun, or... Watson. I see I screwed it up even then, you know.
1: Good thing you don't do this.
2: It's an art
0: you gotta
2: form,
0: practice maybe. It
2: it's an art form, you know. Kayla in front of the mirror wakes up in the morning and just practices.
1: I dream about it. Remember football. I woke up in the middle of the night
2: with your what was the
1: it was the Herbert thing that I said.
0: Yeah.
1: Herbert's gonna be drowning himself in beers after this one.
0: Knocked out of the game early. It was crazy.
2: Send to...
1: No, it was a game not to remember, or an opener
0: I know,
1: not
0: but
1: to
0: then
1: remember.
0: You said he got knocked out of the game
2: yeah,
0: early.
2: That is...
0: That's what got me.
1: Oh,
0: that was insane.
2: That was unintentional.
1: Oops.
2: Ooh. Anyway. Final hour of the show.
1: Yeah.
2: We'll get back to the Raiders win over the Miami Dolphins. But Niner fans, don't worry. It won't be obnoxious Matt George Raider fan yelling at you because... A little bit of scouting with the Dolphins taking on the Niners at Levi's Stadium this weekend. What did that Dolphins performance against the Raiders say about how the Dolphins could play and will approach their game against the 49ers. I think the Niners are going to beat the brakes off of them on Sunday. We'll talk about why. Plus, we'll preview Broncos versus Chiefs.

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1: He's back?
0: What?
1: Whoa.
0: Leave it to classic Raider fan maneuver. Wait for a Raiders win to return. Well done, Alan. 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
0: A victory Monday for the Las Vegas Raiders, and it feels so good. Gotta enjoy them while they last. I feel good.
1: What?
0: I feel good.
1: Come on, what about next week?
0: I feel good about Sunday going into SoFi Stadium, a.k.a. oftentimes the only home game that the Raiders have a year. But I can't really make that joke because Allegiant Stadium was actually really good on Sunday.
1: So Brandi Flores, who we had on earlier, she said that.
0: Yep.
1: And then I follow a couple people on my timeline that are Raiders fans, and they also said probably one of the best crowds we've ever seen.
0: It's very often a
1: huge.
0: And I mean, and that speaks to a lot of things that could speak to, like, Dolphins fans weren't too interested in spending all that money to take that trip to Vegas.
1: Right.
0: Could also speak to there's a rejuvenate, and I certainly feel this as a Raider fan. There's a new energy to the organization with the drafting of Fernando Mendoza, the change of just the organization's direction. This offseason just felt competent.
1: Mm-hmm.
0: The Raiders just feel competent. They feel like they have a direction, they have an idea, they have an identity, and they're building towards something. It doesn't feel like we're wandering through the desert just hoping for an oasis. It feels
1: trying
0: like
1: the Raiders are
0: actually going somewhere.
1: Yeah.
0: And I think Raider fans are excited to respond to that. And of course, when Fernando Mendoza eventually does make his start, that'll be even more energy.
1: Yeah, I think it's great. I think it's a good look. I think because people are really starting to understand we have the right pieces up top, mm-hmm. that this is being taken seriously.
0: Right.
1: And part of that was, you know, I do believe this. While people might be calling for Fernando Mendoza to play sooner than later, I do believe people at heart are thinking, you know what? This is probably a good thing that they're just going to not have him on like a timeline. Like they probably do in the back of their minds have a spot where they want him to come in at some point, but it's not rushed. And so at least they knew they had a game plan coming in.
0: Yeah.
1: And knowing that Kirk Cousins can teach him a lot as a veteran quarterback in this league. And it's more than teaching him about the X's and O's. It's teaching him how to be a pro. Mm-hmm. And I don't think that can be taken lightly. Like, to be able to learn from a guy like Kirk, who he really respects.
0: Yeah.
1: I think it's huge. But I just think it's part of, I think the fans are starting to realize maybe they're taking themselves serious for once.
0: Mm-hmm.
1: And people are going to start coming to these games.
0: There's a future to look towards that doesn't feel like if everything goes perfectly right. There's a present in terms of star power, like a Max Crosby, who's one of the best at his position, period. Yeah. Brock Bowers is already the best at his position, or one of the best at his position, with an incredibly bright future. And then you have Ashton Jeanty, who was very disappointing last season, but most Raider fans acknowledge that wasn't Jeanty's fault. That was just the state of the organization. And then Jeanty goes out and does what he did yesterday, over 100 yards rushing, plus like 40 yards receiving
1: really
0: and a couple of receiving touchdowns. I mean, Ashton Jeanty looked so incredible for the Raiders against the Dolphins. And that makes me think that this Sunday at Levi Stadium, Christian McCaffrey, assuming he gets the touches, Christian McCaffrey might dominate the Dolphins by himself.
1: Yeah, I'm interested to see what this could look like, because they are coming off of an incredibly long trip to Australia.
0: Mm-hmm.
1: There is going to be recovery on the other side because they did stay there for a week. So it absolutely benefited them in the win. No doubt about it. You cannot change my mind about that. Now it's how do you recover on the other side and get ready and, biggest thing, get up for a game like this, when you know you're going against the league's bottom feeder in the Miami Dolphins, or at least one of the teams at the bottom.
0: Yep.
1: And so I do believe this is a team that is built for not being able to let their guards down. I mean, it's a bunch of veterans who have been in this spot before. Kyle Shanahan is not going to, in my eyes, let them go down to that level.
0: Mm-hmm.
1: But the recovery is the thing that I am interested in.
0: Yeah.
1: How do they look and how do they feel? And we're going to have Nick Wagner on Wednesday. Wagner Wednesdays. He'll be on at 11 a.m.
0: Yep.
1: every Wednesday. I'm curious to see what that's going to be like, or what he's, you know, gotten from this last three
0: days. I'm curious to see what Nick looks like.
1: Same here. And
0: he
1: maybe
0: might just, like,
1: that's a good point. Maybe we'll be able to ask him that.
0: Just see how the acclimation
1: is. So I think that's honestly, that's my only question, Matt, about this game is, how do they feel now that they're back on land, you know, in California? Because Miami is not a good team, but they can't play lackluster football either.
0: Right. I'm going to oversimplify what's a very complex system, and football itself is a very complex game. But, I mean, defensively for Raheem Morris, it's pretty easy to me. Just hone in on the run.
1: Boom.
0: I mean, just hone in on the run and let Fred Warner have a field day making Malik Willis's life hell.
1: Absolutely. You saw what they did with pressure on Stafford, right? Stafford is a veteran quarterback, Super Bowl champ, former MVP. Malik Willis is a first-time quarterback in the NFL that, no offense, I love Malik, I love the young man, he has proven nothing as a starter in this league.
11: Right.
1: And if you saw how shaken up he got against what the Raiders did to him the other day, imagine if they can just shut down the run like you mentioned and focus solely on him. It could be a long day for Malik Willis, but guess what they have to do? They have to shut down the run first and foremost. And that was the one thing in that the Niners win that in the beginning I was a little bit worried about was being able to shut down the Rams' run game.
0: Which in the first half they struggled.
1: They
0: in the
1: did,
0: second half,
1: but it
0: they,
1: got it was better.
0: Way better.
1: Yeah.
0: Way better in the
1: you
0: second
1: gotta
0: half.
1: You got to lock down.
0: By the way, these numbers came across. So Max Crosby had 8 pressures of Malik Willis.
1: Big.
0: 5 hurries.
1: Big.
0: It says 2 sacks here, but officially I think he was listed as 1.5.
1: 1.5 is what I heard.
0: Yeah, he had 1.5 listed like in the stat column, but they gave him 2, but whatever, you're rounding
1: up. They're like, it's Max, give him the 2.
0: You're rounding up for him. But regardless, like Max by himself was a force.
1: Yeah.
0: And okay, so take Max out and put Nick Bosa, or the combination of Nick Bosa and Osa Odigizua in there to make Malik Willis's life as difficult as possible. You've got Fred Warner, who's obviously looming. And then just have that defensive front be solid enough to stop or slow down Achan. And I think, like, genuinely, unless the reacclimation from Australia plays a much, much, much bigger factor than we realize, and it could, I guess, I think the Niners will beat the brakes off the Dolphins.
1: I think so, too. And they're back at home, right? They're going to be at home for 3 straight games.
0: 3 games in a row.
1: They have gotten a little momentum now with knowing, okay, at least we got one of these meetings with the Rams out of the way. People are giving us a little love, but I'm sure they're not thinking about that kind of stuff. They're not listening to people praising them.
0: No.
1: They're going to keep themselves in the position that people doubt us because of injuries.
0: Yep.
1: People doubt us because we haven't gotten a Super Bowl ring by now. But I feel like they're so firmly locked in. This core is just like locked in with like who they are and their opportunity this year.
0: And I'm not even wanting the Niners to be better.
1: Right.
0: Just do the same thing.
1: Oh, they would. If they just do what they did.
0: Like the pass rush looked so good versus the Rams. You have that versus the Dolphins.
1: I think they're going to get sacks too.
0: Yeah. If you have that versus the Dolphins, you're swarming Malik Willis, right? The quarterback wide receiver play was so good. Like Brock Purdy should be able to tear apart this Dolphins secondary. Give Mike Evans a touchdown in front of that home crowd. Hopefully George Kittle's a little more involved and his touches increase a little bit more. I would like to see Christian McCaffrey's touches increase a little bit more. We'll see if Shanahan continues to go with Kalon Black getting more opportunities, even though Christian McCaffrey had more yards and was a little more impactful. Black got more opportunities. More touches overall. So I'm interested to see if that continues or if that was just a week one in Australia type game
1: limiting
0: plan.
1: the snaps a little bit.
0: But then again, like, I could see the Niners beating the brakes off of the Dolphins so bad that in the fourth quarter, Christian McCaffrey doesn't have to see the field, neither does George Kittle.
1: Honestly, that's the best case.
0: Yeah,
1: I am thinking long term for this Niners team to actually get a Super Bowl or at least make another Super Bowl appearance. This Niners team has got to, again, stay healthy. So the best way to do that is if you can take care of some of these lowly teams that you face and put it out of reach or at least limit snaps where you don't need Christian and some of these guys to be out there in the fourth quarter as much.
0: Yep.
1: That's a win for me. That because you're thinking long-term with this team, right? You're thinking, how far can we get with this team down the road in terms of health?
0: Yep.
1: Because as long as this team is healthy, from what I've seen, in that first game of the season, they've got the parts to go far.
0: Hmm. I'm curious the response also for the Miami Dolphins to the fact that their run game was not nearly as... people did not expect the Dolphins to be good necessarily. But Achan is a playmaker. They paid him as much money as they played him. He's expected to be more explosive and more versatile than he was. And on one hand, it's like, okay, so there's going to be expectation and probably a desire from him and a desire internally for the Dolphins to have him perform better than he did against the Raiders. But the other side of that coin is you struggled against the Raiders defense and the Niners defense could be even better.
1: Right.
0: So how do you get going? Especially when, again, because you don't really have a pass attack, defenses can just hone in on you.
1: So here's my other question, guys. And I know this is just, again, I'm sharing examples because when I covered the Titans and they did a West Coast swing, they stayed at on the West Coast. So when they did like the Niners and Chargers, they stayed over here. This is my question. Are the Miami Dolphins staying on the West Coast?
0: That's a good question.
1: Or are they flying all the way? Because I'll tell you one thing. That's a truck. If they're going all the way back to Miami and they're going to go fly all the way back to the West Coast this weekend for the San Francisco Niners, that's another thing that would be very, very interesting in terms of taking tolls on their body.
0: We'll probably find that out tomorrow.
1: Right. I'm assuming they're staying over here. That's the more logical thing to do. But if they're not, that would be interesting. But you're right. You're taking on what I think is right now a better Niners defense than the Raiders. Now, I think the Raiders have some really good pieces on that defense, but
0: the Niners are better.
1: The Niners are better right now. Yeah. And they have just more veteran pieces with Fred Warner and Nick Bosa that have like kind of proven time and time again who they are.
0: Jay Gaydon, formerly of CBS 13 here in Sacramento, now covers the Dolphins and all things Miami sports for CBS Miami. He will join us tomorrow at 1 o'clock.
1: That'll be fun.
0: We'll preview this game with him because he's obviously very familiar with the Niners. He covered the Niners Super Bowl run and all the Niners runs over the last few years. So he's probably a very useful commodity over there in South Beach right now, given all the information that the Dolphins fans could need about the San Francisco 49ers. And I'd imagine from what he's sharing, Dolphin fans are probably not feeling too good going into this matchup.
1: I think Dolphin fans this year probably were scared because there's just not a lot of proven anything there from head coach to quarterback to defense. Like, and I know they have Devon Achane. I get it. He can't be the whole offense. You cannot go into a season. Remember, they got rid of most of those weapons for Malik Willis.
0: Yeah.
1: And I know they gave Achane a new deal. But if that's the only thing you can do, and you're just a team that can only run the ball, and Malik Willis is more of a running quarterback than anything, you could get into a world's world's heap of trouble when it comes to your offense and being stagnant or one-dimensional. Because it's one thing to have a run game to set the quarterback up for success, but Malik, I just haven't seen enough from him as a passer to be like, oh yeah, this is going to work out.
0: And this is an interesting opportunity for the Niners to show kind of the well-roundedness of their defense as well, because you took on a Rams team that does have a rushing attack, but you're primarily worried about Matt Stafford, who's the reigning MVP. Plus, you're coming off of a season last year where your pass rush wasn't any good. Mm-hmm. So it seemed very clear that the Niners really wanted to establish that pass rush.
1: Yeah.
0: Well, now you have, back-to-back games against two teams that are primarily going to hit you with a rushing attack. Mm-hmm. Right? You got the Dolphins with Achane, and then you've got Arizona with Jeremiah Love.
1: Yeah.
0: So you got back-to-back games where I'm not saying pass rush isn't important. Of course, you want to get at the quarterback and get pressure on, but how that defensive front fares is really, really interesting, because then after that, you've got Denver at home. Mm-hmm. That's more a test of against Denver's defense more than anything. No disrespect to Bo Nix. We'll see how he looks tonight against Kansas City. And then you have Seattle in Seattle week five. So you're getting a really interesting opportunity here in these first 3 weeks to kind of work out the kinks of a well-rounded defense.
1: Mm-hmm. No, it is. The one thing, like I said, with Raheem Morris, in the past, and when he was with the Falcons last year, there were some questions about some of the run defense and maybe it not being its best. Here's an opportunity, like you mentioned, where you're going to get two teams that can definitely utilize their ground game. Because Malik Willis is also a guy that they will draw up designed runs for, right? So you got to be careful to contain him. You don't want to let him go because he can go. He's athletic.
0: I think Fred Warner is going to be a nightmare.
1: Fred Warner, this is where I'll also say for the second straight week, maybe my key partly will be Fred just getting the ball out somehow.
0: Punch it out.
1: You know how Dre and him combined to punch the ball at the other game. Because, you know, with Malik running with that ball too, and sometimes just the first thing you think of as a young quarterback is just get that first down or run and get those yards.
0: Yep.
1: And sometimes in terms of keeping the security of the ball for Malik has been a problem. So that's one of those things where you take advantage of being a veteran defense or having some veteran pieces for the 49ers and you create turnovers. Mm-hmm. I think this could be a big game for the 49ers in terms of creating turnovers.
0: I'm curious, any Niner fans out there, as the week goes on, Niner fans who are going to the game or, of course, just watching on television if you're not actually going. But I'm going to be there. I'm going to be at the game on Friday or on Sunday. I'm very much looking forward to covering the game for Sacktown Sports myself. And I think Brendan Nunez will be out there as well. And this is definitely not the first time that I've been out to Levi Stadium. I always have a good time. And one of my favorite things to do, because we always have time before
1: ice cream.
0: Game. Oh, yeah, that too. Is to walk the tailgate and just have conversations with fans. And that's what I'm very curious about is fans, Niner fans are obviously feeling like they're on cloud nine right now because their team just went to Australia and beat the brakes off the Rams, right? Mm-hmm. So Niner fans probably have more reason to feel great than any other fan base in the league right now, just based off of what happened in week one. But what do they want to see with their own eyes, right? I think one of the first things that'll come to mind is I want to see the Brock Purdy, Mike Evans connection for ourselves because Mike Evans was that marquee signing.
1: Yeah.
0: But if the Niners feel like we don't have our defense back from the Jimmy Garoppolo Super Bowl days where that defense was the reason why we had any chance, we don't have to get to that level. But if we feel like Nick Bosa is in the conversation for Defensive Player of the Year, Fred Warner is the conversation for best linebacker in the league, and our defense has a pass rush again, I think Niner fans would be the thing that they're probably most excited about seeing on Sunday.
1: And that's what I think, you know, you keep working up to, right? You don't have to show, honestly, I don't even think you have to show everything on Sunday. I think with this defense, progress is the right word. To continue to see what Raheem Morris can disguise, what he can do creatively with different teams he faces. Because every team you face offensively is going to be a little different. Mm-hmm. And I think out of the gates, you're getting a little bit of a different offense. Even with Arizona, right? They're going to be a little more similar to, now Brissett's not the most mobile quarterback, but you could make him one dimensional because if you shut down the run game, like you said, with Love in them, like you can have a similar game plan. Who's after the Cardinals?
0: Broncos, Denver.
1: Okay. So that's going to be, I think, the biggie when we're really going to see, okay, what can this defense really look like against Sean Payton and his quarterback, Bo Nix? Guessing that Bo Nix has improved, and we're going to see that tonight against the Kansas City Chiefs, which they are in Kansas City.
0: It sounds weird, but if I were Kyle Shanahan, one of my messages to my team over the next 2 weeks would be, I know we're at home and we want to put on our show for our fans. Make sure the show is only for the first half.
1: Yeah.
0: What I mean by that is, like, this game probably, if it goes right, this game should be boring. And the same thing with week three against Arizona.
1: You would hope so, right?
0: It should be boring.
1: Yeah.
0: The first half, Brock Purdy should take come out and throw like two touchdowns and maybe Christian McCaffrey or Kalon Black rushes in for a third.
1: Yep.
0: They're up like 24-3 at halftime. And then the second half is just going through the motions and closing it out. And then by the fourth quarter, a lot of your second stringers are in just to protect. Because if there's a team that could use, I know paid customers would like to see the starters for four quarters, but I think 49er fans in Santa Clara, after everything they've been through, would be a little sympathetic to, let's shut Christian McCaffrey down for the rest of this game.
1: I think this is the game that you never overlook it because it's an NFL team on any given Sunday. Mm-hmm. And I really, truly mean that. And we should know that based off of results in week one. However, I think for the 49ers' longevity of the health of this team, This could be the best case scenario coming out of this long Australia week. Just making sure you take care of business early. Not letting off the gas necessarily, but allowing some of these veteran older core players that have had some injuries in the past come out for a little bit, at least not giving them a ton of snaps down the line, right? Because you've got a Kalon Black. Mm-hmm. You've got some of these other pieces defensively. So it's just one of those things that if you need to still keep some of your guys on a snap count at some point, I don't think I'd be mad at that.
0: These are two games, though, especially this game against Miami. I think this is where the Dejon Stribling injury feels like a real bummer.
1: This is where it sucks. I agree.
0: Feels like a real bummer.
1: Because you'd want to see maybe more of him now.
0: These would be, I think, showcase opportunities for Stribling.
1: And it could give him confidence.
0: Like, in theory, like Debo Samuel and Mike Evans should not have to take too many snaps in the second half of these games. If the Niners do their job in the first half, these games shouldn't be that good in the second half. That's where it's like, I'm targeting Dejon Stribling six times in the second half because I can't.
1: I agree. And it would have been a nice, again, I'm not using Arizona and Miami as practice teams. You never do that. But I think it would give Stribling a couple games to be like, I can, like I said, get some confidence. Brock can get some confidence in me as a receiver. Mm-hmm. But now we are going to see him sidelined for at least 4 weeks.
0: Should we see the reverse of what happened in Australia? Like, it felt like the Niners were using Kalon Black a lot in the first half, and McCaffrey was fresh for the second half. Yeah. And we saw that with how he came out in the third quarter. Mm-hmm. Should we almost see the reverse, where it's like, give McCaffrey a lot of touches in the first half so you establish that lead, sure, and then let Kalon Black ride it out the rest of the way?
1: As long as McCaffrey is feeling recovered from the trip and that his body feels right,
0: yep,
1: it's the biggest thing I could give advice to, like, I don't have the right to give advice, but if I could give the advice to players or coaches, it's just like, okay, get out of your way sometimes and just make sure you go with the feel of exactly how you're feeling on any given day, especially early on in the season. If you're McCaffrey and you're like, yeah, I'm ready to go, body is truly feeling ready to go, put me in for majority of the first half or whatever, you know, weave Kalon Black in. I think it's good to weave Kalon Black in, but then if we can have Kalon kind of go out there for a majority of the second, not have Christian out there as much, yeah, I would agree that that might work out better.
0: At the same time, I'd want to protect George Kittle, but I do want to see George Kittle a little more involved.
1: But you know, all these guys just want to play.
0: Of course.
1: They don't give a damn about,
0: especially at home,
1: oh, a few, let's maintain this. They should,
0: yeah,
1: because they want to go the distance. But you know, these guys, all they want to do is play.
0: Well, we will talk plenty about Dolphins Niners tomorrow with Jake Gaden from CBS Miami, formerly CBS 13. He's also very familiar with the Raiders too. Mm-hmm. So I'm sure he'll have some thoughts on yesterday's Raiders win over the Miami Dolphins. Looking forward to that. As of right now, the Raiders stand alone at the top of the AFC West.
1: Yes, they do.
0: By the end of the night, unless we have a tie, well, that'd be great. Unless we have a tie, that will not be the case. We got the Kansas City Chiefs at home against the Denver Broncos, which I think is actually kind of disrespectful to Denver. I'll explain when we come back and we preview Broncos versus Chiefs Monday Night Football tonight right here on Sacktown Sports.
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0: Okay, we have to talk, and I know we're going to preview the Monday Night Football game between the Broncos and Chiefs tonight.
1: Yeah, yeah.
0: But Mark Spears,
1: yeah,
0: our friend,
1: yeah,
0: was recently on the morning show,
1: huh?
0: Talking about the Ben Simmons stuff. Mark Spears was on ESPN earlier today,
1: sure,
0: like he frequently appears, and he dropped the following nugget.
1: Okay.
0: Not Denver Nuggets. Jalen Duren has a close relationship with Scott Perry.
1: There it is.
0: And likes the Sacramento Kings a lot.
1: Goodness gracious.
0: I've been telling you.
1: Oh, these little breadcrumbs.
0: Listen. Scott Perry's superpower is relationship building.
1: Facts.
0: And I understand any Kings fan who... I don't want to be used as leverage. Always the bridesmaid, never the bride.
1: Yeah.
0: I understand that thinking and that feeling completely. I'm not saying you have to put blind faith in anything or that it's going to happen or anything like that. I'm like, I get it. I'm just saying the difference to me is that Perry is using a different approach to make the Kings or put the Kings in legitimate positions to land these guys versus let me just throw a bunch of money at him. And I know the Kings are obviously willing to throw a bunch of money at Jalen Duren, or this conversation probably wouldn't be happening too much, but it starts with Perry creating a relationship, sitting down with Jalen Duren, expressing to him, hey, it's not just the bag that we'd give you, but here's what we'd expect from you and why we want to pair you with Darius Acuff Jr., right? It all comes into play. And we've been talking about, until we're freaking blue in the face on this show, Kayla, how much Scott Perry's first and foremost thing is let me get in a room with you, let me sit down with you, and let's build a relationship that I could potentially benefit from down the road. Case in point right here, the Kings are very, very legitimate, a very legitimate team in the eyes of Jalen Duren because of the relationship that Scott Perry is building. It might not happen, but it's a different approach that is welcome to me here in Sacramento.
1: I love it because what are you losing in this whole thing? What are you losing that your GM has the ability to use his relationship building as, whether it be something that happens in the next 6 months or it happens a year from now or even 2 years from now. You just don't know what the future holds. But if you build the relationships coming up to that point, it's only going to benefit you. It's not going to hurt you. If anything, you're going to be known as a general manager around the league that, hey, this guy's great to work for. This guy, transparent, so he'll tell me when things may not be great,
0: right?
1: But he's also a guy that is, the way he sells things, and he could probably do a sales job in his sleep,
0: probably
1: the way he sells things, like I'd be listening There's sure. only certain people that can get me on things like sales pitches. Scott Perry would be one of them. Mm-hmm. So
19: Perry,
1: it's interesting.
19: And it's like, listen, until we see otherwise, I will still expect that Jalen Duren will sign with the Pistons over taking a qualifying offer.
1: Did he mention anything, Mark Spears? In
19: that? I didn't see any note about that. I just read the note about what the he said nugget. About the little nugget about Jalen Duren's relationship with Scott Perry. Until a player signs a qualifying offer, I do not believe they will sign a qualifying offer because it's just such a risk on the players. So, but here's the thing. What Scott Perry is doing doesn't mean the road comes to an end if he signs with the Pistons, right? It's the same thing with Jonathan Kuminga. Now, Kuminga's situation is a lot different because he's not worth the money that Jalen Duren's worth. But Kuminga clearly is still thinking in Kuminga's camp, and his agent, who talks too much, is still thinking about the Kings with the decision of the contract that they took with the Minnesota Timberwolves. And there potentially being more money out for him next summer. Let's say Jalen Duren signs with the Pistons. Okay, but obviously there's kind of a fractured relationship. And let's say things aren't going well. And let's say the Pistons go, oh, we need an offensive boost. Okay, fine. Let's revisit a Domantas Sabonis for Jalen Duren trade conversation where the Kings throw in a first round pick. And Domantas Sabonis get Jalen Duren because Duren still wants to come to Sacramento because the relationship be established with Scott. Mm-hmm. Like, just because it doesn't work out right away doesn't mean it's not something he can benefit from down the road. I just think it's encouraging. I think all Kings fans, you don't have to have your blind faith in Scott Perry. I think you should be very encouraged by how Scott Perry has approached free agency and top talent as a general manager.
1: Yeah, no, absolutely. That's, if anything, like, again, baby steps here.
19: Yep.
1: Baby steps, like, it's going to take a minute, right, to get to the point where you want to get to. But it looks like Perry is putting in the absolute work to try to get to that point in a couple years. Mm-hmm. And it takes work.
19: Well, while we're waiting to see if Scott Perry can pull this off, we can watch Monday Night Football tonight.
1: We can watch that.
19: Great segue, Matt.
20: Thank you, Lee.
19: Hey, how about this for disrespect?
1: Okay, give it to
19: me. The Denver Broncos, on their home field, Mile High Stadium, were so close to punching their ticket to the Super Bowl, and then Bo Nix goes down with the injury, right? Mm-hmm. Tragedy.
1: Mm-hmm.
19: How are they having to go to freaking, I almost said Candlestick, Arrowhead Stadium. How are they going on the road? Just because Kansas City won a Super Bowl like a couple or like 10 times.
1: Yeah.
19: Woo. Patrick Mahomes is coming back. Woo. If I'm a Broncos fan, which I'm not, screw the Broncos and the Chiefs, why is this game in Kansas City and not in Denver?
1: It is a good point, right? And I think Denver, by the way, I've been there. I've covered games there. Great stadium. And they're building a new one in the future. But great fan base, high altitude, you know. But there's just something about Kansas City where I've also been. And the whole environment of getting Patrick Mahomes back. And it's just a good sell, right? You got the whole ESPN crew out there tonight for Monday Night Football.
19: Right.
1: And it's, you know, Patrick Mahomes' return.
19: Yeah.
1: It's just going to, right now, they're still in that window, very small window. They're still in that window, though, because they have Patrick Mahomes, where people are interested. And people are interested in what he can do coming off of that injury. Right now, ESPN's matchup predictor, also a little disrespectful, 59.6% favorite over Denver, who is just a 40.1% favorite.
19: See, again, it's week one, so it's not a must-win situation. All that stuff is silly. There are a lot of reasons why I do think the Denver Broncos kind of need this game, though.
1: Okay.
19: Like, Kansas City, one, if they win tonight, and Patrick Mahomes looks good, immediately reinserted into favorite to win the AFC West and favorite to make it.
1: It's
19: going to
1: be
19: Bowl.
1: The new headline right up at the top because the Giants were the headline this morning.
19: They were.
1: They'll go down quickly
19: for sure because the shiny Kansas City Chiefs team is back. Oh look, Taylor Swift's there and Patrick Mahomes looks amazing.
1: Yeah,
19: like that. That's immediately where everybody will go if the Chiefs win this game versus the Denver Broncos, who built a ton of momentum for themselves last year, especially on the backs of that defense.
1: Yeah.
19: I think the Denver Broncos still do have a lot to prove, especially Bo Nix, of course. But that Broncos defense, if they contain Patrick Mahomes and the Chiefs, and then Bo Nix puts out a good performance on the road in Kansas City, which is a historically pretty difficult place to play.
1: It's very difficult.
19: That'd be a ton of momentum for the Denver Broncos.
1: So here is the curious question. Now, first of all, you've got the storylines right. You've got the Mahomes coming back. You also have Bo Nix coming back after his injury. I know it wasn't as crazy of an injury, and to a guy that hasn't maybe proven himself yet as an actual bona fide quarterback star, but he's, you know, he's possibly getting there. The question today for me, and I'm trying to find the exact tweet, is this going to continue the trend that we have seen from this weekend of offenses dominating the day?
19: Yes.
1: Even with a very good Broncos defense, this weekend alone, the offenses, I think, have combined for the biggest number in terms of points since the merger happened in like night. I'm trying to get the exact thing of what I retweeted.
19: Yeah.
1: But the most points that we have seen in a weekend since the merger in like the 1970s, I think it was.
19: Well, it's funny. So you look at the best defenses in the league,
1: mm-hmm.
19: outside of maybe the Niners, who are the best defense. Well, the Seahawks held the Patriots to 10 points.
1: Yeah.
19: So the Seahawks defense did their job. The Niners defense very much did their job against the Rams. Sorry.
1: Yeah, no, it was just entering Monday Night Football. Teams in week one are averaging 25 points per game, on pace to be the highest league-wide scoring average in week one since the 1970 merger.
19: Goodness.
1: Yeah.
19: But other than that, like, you look at some of the top defensive teams, I mean,
1: right?
19: Of course, the Steelers held the Falcons to 13, but the Falcons suck and don't have a quarterback.
1: The Falcons don't have QB. But the Bills?
19: The Bills, Texans. Texans mm-hmm. giving up 36 to the Buffalo Bills. I mean, would you put the Packers in there? I think the Packers defensively should be in that conversation. They gave up 39 points to the Vikings.
1: That's
19: and completely blew that lead. Right, so...
1: What was the... I mean, even with Carolina, like, 37 points I think they had.
19: They scored 37 against the Bears.
1: I'm not saying the Bears are the best defense,
19: right.
1: But they've got pieces there.
19: Right. The Bears won a shootout.
1: Yeah, they did.
19: In a major way. We haven't even talked about, too, Lamar Jackson had a hell of a day for the Baltimore Ravens. I mean, not the best completion percentage, but 324 yards and a tutty.
1: Well, the guy who really had the biggest day was Mr. Derrick Henry.
19: Yeah, he does that.
1: That man
19: just 144 yards rushing and three touchdowns.
1: He became third all-time in rushing touchdown scores.
19: Yeah.
1: The man is, he does not slow down.
19: He completely,
1: he's 6'4", 200 and something pounds.
19: He completely overshadowed Jonathan Taylor.
1: Yeah.
19: Who rushed for 98 yards and two touchdowns.
1: Right.
19: He completely overshadowed him, which is crazy.
1: He's still the king, man.
19: Yeah.
1: Impressive.
19: Speaking of the king.
1: Oh.
19: Word Whitey? Has it, he's back.
1: Whitey and the prince?
19: No, I think he's coming back acting all kingly.
1: Oh.
19: The return.
1: Prince Allen.
19: Is he?
1: Yeah, he's back there.
19: Do I see who I think I see?
1: He's grinning.
19: Oh, there he goes.
1: He's trying to get out of the...
19: He goes hiding in the corner. Our king is back. The king of sports talk in Sacramento is back.
1: You're the one fueling him.
19: I know. You know why?
1: Because he's a Raiders fan.
19: Because he's a fellow Raider fan. And there's nothing smarter that Allen Styles could do than to wait for Raiders Victory Monday to return.
1: Very smart.
19: I love that. That's a Raiders playbook.
1: What if it was a loss? Do you think he would have returned?
19: Yes. He had no choice. He's been away for too long. I've heard stories of Allen Styles being in the rundown when he's on vacation.
1: Oh, yeah.
19: I know this man's been chomping at the bit, and I can't wait. We got 4 hours. We got the drive, guys.
1: Right. They're back.
19: And we get
1: locked
19: to hear
1: and loaded.
19: Allen Styles. Everything that we've missed from Allen Styles over the last couple weeks, he's got it. Whitey Gleason there to set it all up. Hear Allen's thoughts on what the Niners did to the Rams. I'm sure he'll be very complimentary.
1: Of course.
19: Very complimentary.
1: What was there not to be complimentary about?
19: Well, apparently, unless you compliment the Niners, apparently it doesn't make you a real Raiders fan. Learn that the hard way. Learn that the hard way.
1: I think he was the one that told you
19: Who?
1: That.
19: What? I don't know. That was never confirmed nor denied. I cannot wait. I'm genuinely excited to have Allen Styles back. He and Whitey Gleason join us next for a full-strength crosstalk for the first time in weeks. And the first time of the NFL season right here on Sacktown Sports.
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1: Goodness.
19: We got to take advantage of every second here.
1: I know.
19: 4 hours plus like the 13 minutes or whatever we have right now, even less than that.
1: Let's go.
19: And I don't know if that's enough time to hear everything. You were laying it all out for us, Alan Stiles. Welcome back.
1: Let's go.
19: Ben Simmons, yeah. Raiders, Niners.
30: It's just too much.
19: Do we have enough time?
30: Yeah. Not now.
19: Do you want us just to leave right now so you can get started?
30: No. Whitey and I, we have plenty of time to get all caught up. We're going to use every minute, every second, every millisecond to talk Ben Simmons.
1: Yay!
30: To talk about the Raiders.
19: Yeah!
30: And even the Niners looking good. I got to give it to the Niners. Okay. They look good.
1: Yeah.
30: They look good, but I'm glad to be back, man.
31: You're talking to the newest 49er fan.
19: Don't do that.
30: You know, I got to be honest here. Yeah. I know we're all in a good mood.
19: Uh-huh.
30: You already know what I'm going to say.
19: Please.
30: It was me.
19: I know.
30: It was me.
1: I knew
30: it
1: immediately.
30: It was me.
19: And Ramsey.
1: Yeah,
30: I don't know. I see no evil, speak no evil, but all I know is it was me.
19: Oh, wait, what?
30: I text Whitey. I'll tell you what it was.
19: Text me.
30: No, I'll tell you what it was.
19: Say it to me.
30: We were already having a conversation.
19: Oh, that's what it was.
30: No, Whitey was about to go on.
19: Uh-huh.
30: And the Niners were about to play.
19: Uh-huh.
30: And you said, go Niners.
19: Yes.
1: Oh, yeah.
19: Yes. Why? It doesn't bother me if the Niners win.
30: Yeah, that's different than Niners.
19: I want the Niners to beat an LA team.
30: And then listening yesterday.
19: Uh-huh.
30: Was it yesterday or 2 days ago? You guys are doing a football
1: Friday,
30: segment.
1: 2 days.
30: Yeah, 2 days ago.
19: Uh-huh.
30: And I think Kayla said bang bang.
1: No, I did not say.
30: Somebody said bang bang.
1: I did not say.
30: And you said bang
1: he
30: bang.
1: Said it all.
30: And then someone said Niner gang.
1: No,
30: you said bang
1: I did not,
30: bang Niner
1: I don't
30: gang.
1: Say that.
19: No, Kayla didn't. So what it
1: no,
19: was.
1: No, no,
30: you
1: no.
30: said that.
19: No, so what I said
1: I did not say that.
19: See, you're misrepresenting me.
30: I heard what I heard.
19: And I explained.
1: That was not me.
19: What
3: the Seahawks
19: I said
3: fan
19: was,
3: says no.
1: Yeah.
19: The, Niners had two. They had the mm-hmm. Brock Purdy interception and then the Dijon Stribling thing right after
30: right.
19: that. And I said, bang, bang. And then as a joke, I said, oh, Niner gang.
30: Mm.
19: That's what I said.
30: Look.
19: Glad you're paying attention.
30: Look. All hey, I know.
31: I want the Raiders won yesterday.
19: I want the Niners to succeed. What's wrong with that?
30: I do too, but
19: no, you don't.
30: I do, but I'm not going to outwardly because you know they go to Super Bowl, we go to Super Bowl.
19: Yeah.
30: I love the Niners. I want the Niners to win. You know, Schmalen got them 10 wins,
19: hey,
30: so we
19: right?
30: did there. We
19: so
30: right. You want them to win, but you're not going to do a show dressed up as Sourdough Sam. No,
19: right. yeah.
30: no. I'm not going to say go Niners.
19: Okay.
30: I couldn't believe that.
19: Okay.
1: That's funny.
30: I couldn't believe
19: it. And I couldn't believe you put Latavius Murray is one of your favorite Raiders ever.
30: 916-339-1140. More egregious, a Raider fan putting Latavius Murray in their top five
1: God.
30: Or saying go Niners.
1: We're back, baby.
30: We are so back.
19: I missed you.
30: We are so
31: got
30: bad.
31: Got it all out of the way. Now.
1: Yeah,
30: and
1: exactly.
30: Whitey, he's already back at it. Because I told Whitey,
1: oh, yeah.
30: I said, when Matt said, I'm so glad,
19: yeah.
30: you know, Allen's going to be back Raiders. And I told Whitey, hey, I might not bring up the Niner thing. If Matt doesn't bring it up, I'm not going to bring it up today. Because, you know, just good vibes. We walk in and turn
19: Whitey
30: the mics on.
19: Yeah, no, he knows
30: hey,
19: what he's doing.
30: Hey, here's a Niner guy.
19: He knows what he's doing. Hey, it's a victory
1: top
19: Monday, baby.
30: Hey,
19: they can't
1: top
19: take
30: we
19: it
30: did
19: from
30: it.
1: Right there.
19: We did it.
30: And Kirk Co Chain's looking good, too.
19: Aston Jenty.
30: Oh, my goodness.
19: Yeah.
30: You
19: that
30: know I love
1: That's
30: my running
1: Aston
30: back
1: Martin,
30: receiving
1: right?
30: yards.
19: Yeah.
30: We have 45, 47 receiving yards.
31: I think the Raiders are better than the Dolphins. I really do.
19: This guy.
30: Don't you, Kayla?
1: I do.
30: Yeah.
19: This guy,
30: Trey Tucker, Jalen Naylor. We got dudes. And Mayor, everybody want to say, oh, you know, Brock Bowers, why did they draft him? Let's not forget, before they drafted Brock Bowers, Mayor was a dude, too.
19: Yeah, he is a dude.
30: He is
19: him.
30: A dude.
19: They just paid him.
30: So when they get rolling, I can't wait. Matt and I are going to the Niner game.
1: Right,
30: against
1: right.
30: Against the Raiders.
19: I won't be saying it that way.
1: You got to be careful. You're covering the Niners in that game.
30: I am covering the Niners objectively, of course.
19: Perfectly
30: And the Raiders.
31: Matt in
1: right,
31: his
1: right.
31: split
1: I guess
31: Raider and 49er
1: yeah.
31: jersey.
30: I'm
1: going to
30: be a suit.
1: Yeah.
30: A red and
19: never.
30: Black suit.
1: He'll just be going and shaking hands.
19: How dare all
1: hey,
19: of
1: Matt
19: you.
1: Hey, Matt George here.
19: See, no,
30: hello.
19: It's our Victory Monday,
30: it
19: and this
30: victory.
19: Guy's tearing us apart.
30: I know.
19: He's the problem.
30: They get one win in Australia, and I told you, did you see that thing going around with the big bug? I told you the bug.
31: Yeah,
30: you
31: did
30: see that.
31: I did see that.
19: Bug?
1: What
31: a
1: is a bug?
31: Giant stick bug, yeah.
30: In Australia.
1: In Australia?
31: Yeah.
30: We had on, I forget who we had on, and we were talking about the bugs in Australia before they left.
1: Hmm.
30: The spiders.
31: Yeah.
30: It was play-by-play. Niners play-by-play.
31: Oh, Guy Haberman.
30: Guy on, and I said, hey, Guy, watch out for the spiders.
31: Mm-hmm.
1: I heard it.
19: What the hell is this thing?
31: It doesn't do anything.
19: That?
31: It's just big.
30: That's
31: just
30: my
31: big
30: thing
31: bug.
30: With Australia.
1: It looks like a huge praying mantis.
19: Is that what took out Myles Garrett?
30: Yeah.
31: Hey, you know what? A lot of protein in that right there.
30: Oh, yeah.
1: Yeah. They probably eat them down there, right? Crickets they eat
31: if
1: down
31: you have
1: there?
31: To.
30: Yeah.
1: Chocolate-covered crickets. Bobby, just
30: put a little bit of Kinder's blend on it, and it's fine.
31: Matt's favorite Raiders of all time. Let's see. Roger Craig, Jerry Rice, Ronnie Lott. Anybody that was a Raider 49er. Is this true?
19: You forgot Terrell Owens.
1: So funny.
30: T.O., look, man, Whitey, I know you weren't prepared for the Raiders to show out like that.
31: No, I pretty much was. That was
19: Is
31: nice.
19: This what you want?
30: No,
19: are you happy?
30: Weren't.
19: Did you get what you wanted? Tearing Raider fans apart on a Victory Monday.
30: Yeah,
31: I'm
30: you
31: not
30: can't
31: tearing
30: do
31: Raider
30: that.
31: Fans apart. I'm just trying to tear you apart.
1: At least he's honest.
30: Yeah, you can't do that, Whitey. Not today.
31: Okay.
30: I will say this, though.
31: That was a boring game.
30: Yeah, it was.
19: Because the Raiders did their job.
30: Yeah.
31: You're absolutely right.
30: What happens
31: right.
30: when a team just take care of business.
19: Got that right. Yeah.
30: But I will say this. The Raiders, they better not win too many more. Because...
1: What?
30: Hold on.
1: What?
30: Jeremiah Smith. I need Jeremiah Smith.
1: Yeah.
30: I don't know. I don't want to mess it around too much because I like the receivers. They're cool.
19: Trade Max Crosby to move up to get him?
30: I would do that. I would do that if I needed to.
1: He might go freaking... Okay, well, there'll be a quarterback that goes
19: over. No, it's Arch Manning.
1: But, dude, that guy is...
30: He might. Well, if he goes three, right? If it's Dante, because the Titans, I don't know, Kayla, I don't know why, but I clicked on the dude who they blocked, The Titans kicked him out.
3: Jared Stillman.
30: So now my timeline has a bunch of Titans. So now I have all these Titans.
3: Oh, you don't
30: want to
3: be in that hell.
30: And they want Cam Ward out of there.
3: Yeah, of course they do.
30: So if Cam Ward's done, the Raiders just the top three. They need to be number three and they can get Jeremiah Smith.
3: Yeah.
30: Because it'll go probably Arch Dante from Oregon and then Jeremiah Smith.
31: Mm.
30: So we need
3: it. Well, they're great.
30: So don't win too many.
3: They're making Arch the Heisman.

0: way.
1: Mm-hmm. It's like we are the 49ers back. Are all healthy.
0: That's right.
1: Yeah.
0: It's rare, but that's right. And we are back.
2: Well, I'm very excited for 4 hours of The Drive, guys, at full strength. Whitey Gleason, Alan Stiles, and Jay Johnson as well before joining Monday Night Football in progress tonight. Two teams that Alan and I can't stand.
3: Wrap it up.
2: We come here. Okay.
1: Get out of here.
2: I can't wait for Alan Stiles.
4: With anticipation, rookie wide receiver Dejon Stribling left the field early with an apparent ankle injury in his 49er debut. With injuries already piling up in the receiver room, will Brock Purdy be without another pass catcher to start the season? Your local sports leader, Sactown Sports 1140.
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5: Alan, who? The NFL is back in all its glory, and so is Alan Stiles. Jay, I got a feeling you and I could just kind of take it easy today because Alan's probably got a lot to say.
6: Star not to come in.
5: No, you knew you had to come in, Jay. You know, us undefeated teams got to stick together. If you're a fan of an undefeated team, you know, you got to ride together because that's what we're doing today. Mm-hmm. It's good to be back. I'm glad to see everybody's beautiful faces.
6: Yeah.
5: And I'm very excited for the timing of everything. Ben Simmons joining the Kings.
6: That had to be killing you.
5: Oh, my. I did a video on the streets of New York. I had to do it.
6: Did you see him at the airport yesterday?
5: I did. And, you know, the beautiful Sacramento airport, it's got the suitcase. What would you call it? A sculpture? The suitcase sculptures?
6: Which my grandson loves a giant bunny.
5: We all love the bunny. I actually never noticed those suitcases before because I never check a bag. So when we got back, we were waiting for the bags, and I thought, I've been in Sacramento for how long now? I've never even noticed that because we never normally check a bag. But Ben Simmons joining the squad, Raiders getting it done, Niners getting it done. It's just, I'm going to miss the summer. I really am. You know I love summer. And all you fall people, don't get me started.
7: Watch but it. I think Jay is a fall person.
5: One time we were doing crosstalk, and I don't even know how it came up. And I just said to Chris Verlot, you're a fall guy, aren't you? And he said, well, I don't know. Why would you say that? You just look like somebody that likes fall. Now, I was running around the streets of central Pennsylvania. Fellas, it's whenever I was out, August 28th, whatever it is, it's still humid as I don't know what. And I what do I see as I'm running around? Halloween stuff. People cannot wait.
6: It's pumpkin spice season, baby.
5: It was August. It was August and it was hot. And you have up skeletons? That just doesn't sit right with me. I don't know. Can you wait for September at least?
6: Why wait? Enjoy it while you can.
5: It's the summer. Now summer's over. We're moving into fall.
6: No, it ain't.
5: It is.
6: Oh.
5: It is now.
6: I'm a summer guy first.
5: See? Jay's a summer guy.
6: What's number two on your list, though? Spring.
7: Oh, I thought you were a fall guy. I thought you said last week you liked the fall.
6: Yeah, I do. But that ain't my number two or three, though. We only got three here. Summer, spring, fall.
5: No, it get cold up here. I tell, my friends, family in the Bay, I say, hey, you better pack up. You come up to Sacramento. We're close to the mountains.
7: Yeah. The valley, in the fall.
5: It gets cold up here. And it gets hot.
7: But anyway, listening today, speaking of your Raiders, to the morning show, Jay Ross made a great point. You had yesterday the Chargers losing.
5: Yeah.
7: Denver and Kansas City haven't played yet.
5: So I know where you're going.
7: All alone in first place.
5: There's only one team.
7: Yeah.
5: There's only one team. Who would have thought? Now, I know, and I saw, people on the text line, happy to be back, but I know people, the Niners are going to smack the Dolphins. Okay, the Dolphins stink.
7: They really do.
5: Why did they, shout out Malik Willis, he did his thing, filling in for Jordan Love, but if you're the Dolphins and you're trying to sell to your fans, are you just selling to your fans, hey, we're just going to take this next year after Tua, we're just going to take a couple years off.
7: Tanking comes to the NFL.
5: Yeah.
7: It's been there for a while.
5: Yeah, and if they are that bad, I mean, you know, Arch Manning did his thing. That was a phenomenal game, Ohio State and Texas. If Arch ends up being what a lot of people thought he was going to be, you still got Dante Moore from Oregon. I don't know. I mean, I feel like the Dolphins would be a much better situation than by the end of the season, what it's going to be, the Titans, the Dolphins. The Jets are always going to be around, the Browns.
7: I don't know. Well, slow down on the Jets. The Jets and the Giants.
5: That's true.
7: Are both 1-0.
5: That's true.
7: For the first time since, I think, 2009.
5: Gino, they wrote me off. I didn't write back, though. Yeah, this was a great week one of football. And I was excited. Now, of course, you know, the rules are a little different in Pennsylvania. So Schmallen had to come with me. Okay.
7: Okay.
5: So, you know.
7: When did you get back from Pennsylvania?
5: I got back last Wednesday.
7: Okay.
5: Yeah, I got back.
7: So you did not enjoy the first Sunday of the NFL season in Pennsylvania.
5: No, but you can enjoy yourself and take it with you.
7: Yeah.
5: You can take it with you. So that's what we did. And the Ravens, I know, you know, whatever the Colts are going to be last season, maybe it was a flash in the pan, but the Ravens, I was curious to see what Lamar would look like. Lamar was phenomenal. Really good games, that Bills-Texans game. The NFL is the NFL, man. They're going to show out, and they did once again for week one.
7: Mm-hmm. Stunning and delicious upsets in week one. Arizona over the Chargers and the Giants over the Cowboys.
5: Mm-hmm.
7: Stunning and delicious.
5: Yeah, I think they had set, what was that? The Chargers, something about the Chargers and Cardinals, the most lopsided, something in history where nobody, and if you're in a survivor pool, I'm sure a lot of you are absolutely cooked because Chargers, that was the one you would say.
7: Jacksonville was the one.
5: Jacksonville was the one for sure. There were a couple out there, but yeah, that was just the Chargers gonna charge her.
7: Mm-hmm.
5: That's what it is.
7: Mm-hmm. Who do they have next?
5: The Raiders.
7: Right.
5: Now, if they take down, oh my goodness, if they take down Justin Herbert and Madison Beer, oh my goodness.
8: Raiders.
5: That's right. That's right.
7: Mm-hmm.
5: Oh, yeah. So it was a good Sunday.
7: John Harbaugh had his dad speak to the team last week. Mm-hmm. You hear about that?
5: Mm-hmm.
7: And, you know, supposedly it worked. Whatever. The Giants win. Maybe Jim should have had dad come in and talk to the Chargers.
5: Seriously.
7: Before that Cardinals game.
5: Yeah.
7: They just looked wow.
5: Well, I think that
7: they just get back from Australia?
5: Right. I think the Chargers, and we were talking about this, you know, a good bit, just as far as identity. You know, Whitey, when you on the paternity leave, there's a lot of time to think. Reflect on a lot of different things.
7: And I want to set the record straight. Apparently, you were not in the show doc. You kept showing up, and I thought you were in there.
5: No, I have 1,000 tabs. So I might click it on accident and then my kangaroo pops up, but I was not checking out
7: so I what think you I was were wrong talking about. That, Jay.
5: Maybe I did once.
7: Okay.
5: But but no, it was
7: you get more than me.
5: I clicked it on accident and then it was while I'm here,
7: yeah,
5: let me see what Whitey's got going on.
7: That's
5: I did not intentionally click on the rundown, okay, but once in the rundown.
7: Sure. Well, you're there, you're there.
5: I wanted to see.
7: Yeah.
5: I had to see.
7: Okay.
5: You know, and
7: I don't have any problem with it either way.
5: Okay. You know, we're good there.
7: Mm-hmm.
5: But a lot of the different, I guess, teams and the Saints that they're showing this right now, the Saints that a lot of people are high on as well. I don't know, Whitey. I think we're in for a really good season. Or I guess I should say a really interesting season.
7: I hope so. A lot of points yesterday. 9 different teams scored 30 or more points in the early window, just the second time that's ever happened. And with the Vikings making it to 39 in their comeback win over the Packers, 10 teams scored 30 or more points in all on Sunday. First time that's happened since 2002. And just the third time it has happened on the opening Sunday of the NFL season since what I call the merger. A lot of points.
5: Flag football.
7: Yeah.
5: That's what they want.
7: Mm-hmm.
5: Keep them coming. You know, what I was going to say about the Chargers, I just not sure. You know, a lot of these teams, and it's kind of a cliche, but with the Chargers, I do think it's real. They just don't have an identity. They really don't. And Jim Harbaugh, obviously when he was with the Niners, we knew what it was. You know, the defense is the defense. You know, they ran the football. Then when they got Cap, the option was just insane and nobody knew how to defend it yet. So we get all that. But a couple years now, and I know they got Mike McDaniel behind the helm, I just don't think the Chargers know who they're supposed to be.
7: I think they know who they're supposed to be, but it's hard to be that team right now. You've got a Jim Harbaugh coach team, Jim Harbaugh from Michigan, you know, going back to Bo Schembechler. You run the ball, old school football, and you're tough, and you run the ball, and you stop the run. But you can't be that team when your quarterback is smoochy, smoochy, kissy, kissy, kissy with your girlfriend. You can't be that team. I'm sorry.
5: Yeah. On the field was crazy.
7: Yes.
5: I don't care if it's practice or not.
7: Mm-hmm.
5: You cannot be canoodling on the football field.
7: Right.
5: Not with no rings.
7: Mm-hmm.
5: Like, if Mahomes did that with Brittany, I'd say, you know what? That's Patrick Mahomes.
7: Oh, but we did have a ring. I gave him a friendship ring.
5: Well, yeah. Well, I think they're engaged now. So that's the only ring at this point in time. But the thing is, Mahomes would never do that. So I could say, you know what? If Mahomes did that, whatever. But he wouldn't do something like that.
7: No.
5: Like, I don't want to do that, you know, masculine or whatever thing. But it's not even about that. This is your job.
7: You would think that it's too early for the fraud squad to be out after 1 week. But the fraud squad is looking very closely right now into the Chargers and the Dallas Cowboys. Very closely.
5: Now, hold on about the Cowboys.
6: Mm. 1 week in?
7: Yeah, they're looking at it, Jay. They're looking at it.
6: And this squad need to go back to educating themselves.
5: Now hold on about the Cowboys. Because what's tough about them is it was a division. I'll give the Cowboys a small pass. John Harbaugh is a Super Bowl winning coach.
7: Mm-hmm.
5: I don't know what Jackson Dart is, but they got Malik Nabers back, and it just works. It just works with them. So the Cowboys
7: they're supposed to be good, especially offensively this year.
5: On the road, right, in New York, Cowboys fraud squad's not out yet. The Chargers losing to Arizona. Yesterday I was watching the games with a couple of buddies, and, you know, it was a cousin, my buddy's cousin, and he kept calling Jacoby Brissett Jacoby Brisket on accident. Listen, if you lose to Jacoby Brisket, like, that is unforgivable to me. Week one, you know, the people that just fight and argue about Justin Herbert every single day, I don't want to hear none of it. I don't want to hear about Justin Herbert. If he was on the Niners, he would throw for 50 million yards. I don't want to hear any of that garbage.
7: You know, I read something really interesting about Justin Herbert. It's from an anonymous scout, I believe. Albert Breer wrote about it. Something like along these lines.
5: Mm-hmm.
7: And this guy was saying, look, you got Josh Allen, you got Herbert. Neither one of them are really great at processing quickly. That's not one of their strengths. They're not, you know, like Brock Purdy, you know, computer mind. Neither one of them really is that good at that. But with Josh Allen, you keep him, and I know they got a new coach there, but he's in the same system year after year. So he starts, it's easier for him to process because he's more familiar with what they're doing. Whereas Herbert, they've made a lot of changes. I'm not making excuses for him. I'm just saying that might be one of the reasons why he is consistently underachieved, despite his physical abilities.
5: Jalen Hurts had about five different offensive coordinators, and he's been to two Super Bowls, and he's won one, and he was Super Bowl MVP. Now, and I'm not saying that the teams were just as good. Don't get me wrong, but you haven't even really been in the playoffs all but, what, one time for Justin Herbert?
7: And then they blew a big lead.
5: Yeah.
7: I'm with you.
5: I don't know.
7: It was an interesting theory.
5: I don't even know if fraud squad's out because I don't know how many people believe in the Chargers anymore.
7: Fraud squad's always out there. They're always looking. The fraud squad, though, would caution us because last year the New England Patriots lost week one to the Raiders. Yeah, and then where did things go from there? But that was a very, very, very underwhelming performance by the Chargers yesterday.
5: You know, it's funny because you brought up the Patriots and a lot of people said that the Patriots had a soft schedule. I was talking to, you know, a couple of buddies when I was back east, and they felt like, and I don't know if this has been thrown around, just the idea that last season in general was just a down year for the NFL. Like, there just weren't a lot of good teams, period. I hadn't thought about it like that. But Yeah, that was essentially their take with the Patriots getting there. And even the they weren't even, you know, hey, the Seahawks were solid, a really good team. But I think the NFL was just down in general last season. So I bring that up because, as you mentioned, the Patriots, yeah, the Patriots, yeah, they got to deal with the they had to deal with the Bills. But besides that, that division is a mess. The Chargers are in the AFC West, and you know, with the we'll see what the Chiefs and Broncos look like tonight. But is that's a better division than the AFC East.
7: One of the reasons there were so many points yesterday, according to Coach Tomlin, it has to do with the teams aren't as good now. I think the players are better now, but teams aren't as good. Mm-hmm. He said, look, you're getting all these points because teams don't practice as much. Mm-hmm. They don't play in the preseason, and they don't spend as much time in pads. And maybe that all makes sense, but it's reflected in a day like yesterday where the defenses just aren't as cohesive mm-hmm. as they'd like to be. So if he's right, then we'll see that those numbers will come down. But I don't think anybody, well, defensive coordinators are complaining, but I don't think anybody at the league offices or most fans are complaining, or fantasy players are complaining about all the points in week one.
5: No.
7: People love it.
5: Well, and the other thing is, too, historically, the team is, or teams are behind offensively to start the season. And
7: it's kind of like baseball. Yeah.
5: Therefore, ahead defensively. That was not the case.
7: New.
5: Yesterday, White.
7: How about the Lions barely surviving against a Saints team that a lot of people have been saying, surprise, surprise, surprise. Yeah, right. Ooh, they almost won.
5: Well, and we always joke about this. There's always one NFC South team that's the dark horse sexy pick. Every year there's one. Last season, I think it was the Falcons. Oh, you got Penix and Bijan. When Derek Carr was there, it was, check out the Saints. This year, it's the Saints again.
7: Hmm.
5: Everybody is hitching their wagon there, and they showed out. I think the Saints are going to win that division. You know, the weird thing is it's never really the Bucks, and I don't know if that's a Baker Mayfield thing or what, but Baker got his money. You know, he wanted to get his money, got his money. That's a one team that I like, but just not good enough.
7: Yeah, they turned the ball over, what, like I think they lost four fumbles yesterday.
5: Yeah.
7: And they got the Browns next. So they'll probably even the ledger.
5: They'll feel
7: good.
5: At
7: this point, I just don't think, as far as the Browns go, I don't know how anybody is benefiting from playing Deshaun Watson, including him.
5: Yeah.
7: It's just a mess all the way around.
5: It's embarrassing.
7: Yeah.
5: It's embarrassing. I mean, you should just look at it. And not to say that Shador is going to light up the world, but it's guaranteed money. It's a sunk cost. There's no world where Deshaun is going to be good enough in this season to make you feel good about that contract.
7: And this is a great example of how you can look at numbers and they can be deceiving. Because if you look at just his numbers yesterday, you'd go, that's not terrible, but he was terrible.
5: Yeah. 205 yards, one TD, one interception, but you can't play the game on paper.
7: Yeah. Yeah, that's not great, but his passer rating was decent. But overall, it was... it was not a good indication of
5: how he played. No, Trevor Lawrence. And that's, again, you have teams, and people can do it with the Raiders if you want. You have teams that we know all 1-0s are not created equal.
7: True.
5: You know, so, true. I mean, I like the Jaguars, but they played the Browns. And mm-hmm. I'm happy for my Raiders, but they played the Dolphins. So, week two, Whitey.
7: Mm-hmm.
5: That's where, because the Niners are probably going to be 2-0. And they'll have one good, solid win. And one, hey, it's the Dolphins win.
7: Just as our show was ending Friday, and we were so excited because we knew you were going to be back.
5: Mm-hmm.
7: We couldn't remember your name, but we knew you were going to be back. We were all excited about that. But we were trying to pick upsets. All right, where are the big upsets coming from? Jay, I honestly don't remember what you said. I know we went through a few, and I don't remember what you said, but I remember I said, oh, Carolina, look out for Carolina against the Bears. That was me. I don't remember what you said. And then I was thinking, hey, this is a close game. And then, oh my goodness, mm-hmm. a tsunami of points.
5: Yeah.
7: From Caleb and the Bears.
5: They look good.
7: Yeah.
5: They look really good. But again, you know, the Panthers right there floating with a quote unquote playoff team mm-hmm. coming out of the NFC South. So the Panthers are a step better. They're solid. So they're a step better than, you know, or maybe two steps better than the Bears beating the Dolphins or the Browns. But
7: Bears ain't scoring 59 against my Vikings, I'll tell you that.
5: And Carson Wentz, I'm so annoyed.
7: Are you?
5: For Kyler. I'm so annoyed. I spent so much time talking about Kyler just for him to get hurt.
7: He wasn't in there long, was he? So I was watching Red Zone. I was like, where's Kyler?
5: Yeah. But that's been the thing with him. You know, smaller QB, we get it. But he runs a lot. And he took a big hit. And now we don't know. He'll probably miss this game.
7: Yeah.
5: And then after this, for the Bears, they do got a tough one because they have the Vikings with no Kyler. And we don't even know if that's a downgrade at this point because he played 2 minutes. Mm-hmm. Then they host the Eagles. Then they get a break against the Jets.
7: Mm-hmm.
5: But they look good. If the Bears, is it still just going to be a boat race, though? Like, if the Bears play the Niners in 2 weeks, would you really be that worried? Just because, like, last time, hey, whoever has the ball last. It's a fun game, but you trust the Niners to get a stop at some point more than the Bears' defense. Which is funny because
7: I think the 49ers look better because the Rams are actually terrible. Or at least they were Wednesday.
5: Yeah.
7: Thursday, yeah, sorry.
5: Yeah.
7: Friday, depending on where you are.
5: Just looking at how the NFC is going to shake out. Flip a coin, Whitey.
7: And I told you, Jay, that was the beginning of the end for the Rams. Just going to Australia. Now Myles Garrett is out.
5: What a disaster.
7: Mm-hmm.
5: You know, and that's why they throw around this stuff. And who was it? Bill Plaschke. I know Carmichael Dave was on Bill Plaschke's head. Come outside, Bill. This is, you know, they're going to go undefeated in all this. You just can't make statements like that. You can't. Especially in that division. If they were in a different division, I could see where Bill was coming from. But in all the sports, when you try to quote unquote create a super team, they call it the ultimate team game, football, the ultimate team game. It is hard. Basketball is the easiest to create a super team. There's only five dudes on the court. You get three top 15 players. You got action. Baseball, we see it with the Dodgers. I'd say, yeah, if you have some studs in your rotation and four big boppers.
7: Yeah, if you have multiple legitimate number ones in the rotation.
5: Yes, and multiple three-hitter MVP candidates.
7: Yeah.
5: You're going to be okay. Former MVPs and Mookie, Shohei, we know it. Football, you can't just quote-unquote create a super team in football.
7: Dream team.
5: No. Mm-hmm. There's just too many moving parts.
7: Mm-hmm.
5: Way too many.
7: Here we are, 22 minutes in the show. Barely a mention of Ben Simmons.
5: Oh, my goodness.
7: I know we talked about it a little bit at the top of the show.
5: The backup point guard. That's what we needed. Ooh, behind the back. Jay, I'm here, Jay.
7: You're totally on board.
5: I'm on board.
7: Mm-hmm.
5: The Ben Simmons trade. Now, look, relatively speaking, out of the options that it seems like the Kings were laying out to us. And I don't know if Scott Perry's doing this on purpose, but they keep giving us these options that aren't great, and then they pick the best one. So then you feel better about, hey, well, there's Victor Oladipo and Ben Simmons. Which one you want, Allen? Well, Ben Simmons looks much better to me. We avoid, you know, no disrespect to Victor Oladipo. And by the way, that Patrick Beverley stuff with the,
7: didn't make any sense.
5: What the hell was he talking about?
7: Yeah.
5: Like, we have to stop this.
7: Mm-hmm.
5: Jay, I don't know. You got his number. What was he talking about? Oh, well, you know, Ben Simmons gets to leave the league and come back, and Victor Oladipo has been working, and huh? What are you talking about?
7: Even Ben spat back at that.
5: Just nonsense.
7: Yeah.
5: Nonsense. This is not this is not participation trophy. Victor Oladipo. You know how many, there's always that kid on the baseball team who grew up loving baseball. You know, his dad took him to every game. You know, my dad wasn't big on baseball. His dad took him every game. He learned the scorebook when he was five, Whitey. Go out for high school. And he stinks. But he loves baseball, but he stinks. Does the coach put him on the team because he tries hard? No. Patrick Beverley, that was the dumbest thing ever.
6: Yeah. I'm about to say, I've seen your head.
5: Yeah. Well, if his daddy was a coach, but his daddy not the coach. That's different.
7: Uh-huh.
5: So Patrick Beverley, that was the most idiotic thing I've ever. It just didn't, like you said, it was nonsensical.
7: What about Devin Carter, though? Boston Celtics.
5: The Celtics. Now, he's from up there.
7: Uh-huh.
5: You know, let's not forget. Providence Fryer. Mm-hmm. That's a team that might be able to fix him. Now he's going to get a chance to compete. We'll see. But if we do this thing where the Kings got rid of another one, they always do it. I think that he's going to continue to, they have room to let him develop in the G League or whatever. And I don't know. They're right there, Whitey. We always talk about Heat culture, but the Celtics are right there with turning random dudes into at least solid pieces.
7: They got a great GM in terms of his ability to see ability in players.
5: Brad Stevens. So that's a good question, too. The fact that the Celtics, and we used to do this when the Warriors were really good, anybody the Warriors drafted, oh my goodness, the Warriors did it again, even though they're winning because of three.
7: Yeah.
5: You know what I mean? It's not based on who you're drafting now. But do you raise an eyebrow in a different way to the Monty McNair signing simply because, well, if the Celtics are interested in Devin Carter, maybe Monty wasn't as crazy as we all thought?
7: No, I mean, it makes sense why they would do it. But I do think, we talked about this Friday, I think the Kings gave him a shot. You can argue with that, but I think they gave him a shot and he did not produce. And I hope he does produce. But I think the Kings, especially given that Scott Perry didn't draft him, I think they looked, they wanted, now they did kind of try to shoehorn him into being a point guard maybe, but they saw it and was like, yeah, that's just not something, he doesn't have anything to offer that we want right now.
5: Yeah. We'll
7: see if they're right or if they're wrong, but yeah, I think that's the way you have to go about it. Give a player a chance. He repeatedly doesn't play well, you move on.
5: Well, that's the thing. Hey, you can't be a shooting guard and can't shoot. So yeah, we need you to play point guard. And they didn't like how he attempted to play point guard. By the way, real quick, guys, 916. Yeah. Alan, your high-priced guy, Devers, is out. Yeah, he had a core injury. But let's not sleep on it, Jay. Because you know what he was? The best hitter in the world, Jay. The best lefty. The best hitter on the Giants. That was done. In September, Rafi Devers, the best hitter in baseball on the planet.
7: Are we really talking Giants?
5: No, I just got a text, so I'm just reading the text.
6: Are you saying that?
5: I'm saying it. Jay, the numbers were insane. He looked like Barry. And now Barry Bonds. And he's out there at Granite Bay today. I saw golfing.
7: Oh, okay.
5: Oh, yeah. Get out there. See his swing.
7: Is that where Dave is? Dave went to some golf tournament today.
5: Probably.
7: Okay.
5: Don't embarrass yourself, Dave.
7: Of all the week one winners, where do Allen's Raiders rank? That's next. Sackdown Sports.
3: 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Will the veteran pass catcher finally give San Francisco a bona fide possession receiver this season? Your local sports leader, Sacktown Sports 1140.
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11: feel the thunder. 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
13: College football is back. And so are the predictions. Who makes the playoffs? Who wins their conference? Who takes home the national title? 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
1: Yeah, it's the day after the first NFL Sunday. Alan Stiles is back. Wonderful to have Alan back. It's great working with Alan. Years ago, as you may know, I worked with a guy who calls himself the Phantom, Alan.
2: Mm-hmm.
1: Rumor has it we're brothers. I've looked into it. We're still looking into it.
2: I still don't actually know.
1: Well, you can ask him, because here he is joining us now. Phantom. Hello, Phantom. How are you?
3: Hello, Whitey. Hello, Alan. How are you guys doing?
1: We're doing great. What can we do for you?
3: Well, I was checking the calendar on my refrigerator, and I've been marking the days off, and I see that Alan is back from Pennsylvania, so I thought I'd call in.
1: Mm-hmm. Mm-hmm. Yeah.
2: I'm back.
1: Yeah. Yeah.
3: Okay. Well, I'm watching the games yesterday, you know, just me and my dog, and you guys were talking about the whole Kyler Murray thing, and I just think there needs to be a change in the rules that when a guy delivers a hit like they did on Kyler Murray, a blatant personal foul and knocks him out of the game, you know, knocks him out for the whole game, I really think they have to have the option that that player who delivers that hit, that illegal hit, has to be out of the game as well.
1: Hmm. Yeah, I think that's a new rule that even the people that are reviewing, you know, Sky View, wherever they are, and, you know, I want to say Secaucus, but that's the NBA people. I think there's a new rule this year that the officials, even if the officials don't throw a flag, someone else can say from the league office during the game, say, yeah, that was an illegal hit. You need to throw him out. Obviously, it didn't happen. But as far as the rules, I think that is allowed now, Phantom.
3: Well, I know there's the targeting rule in college, and that one is a little iffy.
1: Yeah.
3: Because sometimes that looks like, you know, they penalize a guy and, you know, it's a split second decision and they can't always figure it out. But that one, I hadn't heard that they had put that in. And if they had put that in, that one yesterday would have been an obvious thing that you would call it in that situation. And the other rule is, and it's an old one, but I'm really tired of watching these quarterbacks underthrow a wide receiver by 10 or 15 yards on a long pass and get rewarded with a 38-yard pass interference. I really think they have to go back to the 15-yard college rule, because it just tilts the game way too much for the impetus of the play.
1: Phantom, of course, played quarterback at a high level, Hogan High. Phantom, what about the reports, rumors, suggestions that you and I are brothers? I every time I look into it, it's a dead end after dead end. Do you have any thoughts on that?
3: Well, I remember asking Mom about that, but she would not even commit that she was my mother.
1: Oh,
3: so I don't know that. Yeah, I mean, that really, I don't know where the source, you say go to the source. I don't know what the source is. The source was disavowing me.
1: Okay, if you find out anything, you let me know and I'll do the same, okay?
3: Well, I can text you, sure.
1: Okay, thank you. Thank you. Phantom.
3: All right, bye. Yeah,
1: take it easy.
2: Bye, Phantom.
1: Yeah, was that an egregious? I actually have not seen the hit. Like I say, by the time I got to watching that game, Calamari was already out of the game.
2: He was already out.
1: Yeah.
2: Yeah, and somebody, it might have been Phantom on the text line, but they said, come on, Alan. They slammed, or Kyler got his head kind of slammed on the ground, and I'm re-watching it now. It was just a tough hit, so he goes down kind of butt first, and then, yeah, guy leads. That's the thing, he led with his shoulder, but the shoulder hit Kyler's head as he was kind of defenseless, but, you know, they don't give the same type of grace to runners that, like wide receivers.
1: Your guy Cam, they used to just like
2: hit
1: him over the head with a sledgehammer. Well, he's a running quarterback, so
2: They threw a flag, unnecessary roughness as well. It just is a bad combination of things. I like what Phantom is saying, and they changed the college rule. So I believe if you do get targeting, you're only out for that game. Mm. They were initially taking you out for the game after as well, the next game. But some of this stuff, it can't be black and white. Some of it has to be, this dude, it was already down. He kind of gets into it while Kyler is already sliding on the ground. I'm with Phantom on that one. Real quick on what he said with the pass interference, though. You know what it reminds me of? And I feel like we've argued about this once or twice, how guys, the idea of taking a charge, we've kind of lost the plot. Let me sprint somewhere and jump in front of you and take a charge versus just taking a charge, right? That's the same thing to me as this pass interception stuff. Pass interference stuff. Because they won't even, that'll be part of the play. QB gets down late in the game. I'm going to just chuck it up there under. And then, you'll hear the broadcast. Yeah, Bob, wide receiver did the right thing there. As soon as the ball's short, you just turn around and it's pass interference. Mm-hmm. And it's a play now. So again, we've lost the play. Like, you shouldn't be rewarded for a bad throw.
1: Yeah. I know it's sometimes it's a bad look, but I still think it's better. I still would keep it the way it is before I would go to the 15-yard penalty.
2: I don't know. And for fantasy, too, I need those yards.
1: Okay. How about Dean joining us here in Sackdown Sports? Hello, Dean. What's going on?
4: Hey, Whitey. It's me again from Friday. Delivery Dean. I'm the Packer backer that's stuck in bang bang Niner land. But, yeah.
1: Sorry about that, Dean. That was a tough one. That was a rough one, wasn't it?
4: Oh, dude. Yeah. So how much money does Matt LaFleur owe to the mob? I mean, what, five games in a row now? And then we looked, just like I told you guys about your Niners, I was like, you guys look good. We looked good, right, for three quarters, just like the NFC game, wild card game last year. We looked great against the Bears.
1: Dean, you have to, and we will accept a full amnesty here. You just forsake the Packers and become a 49er fan. We'll do it right now, right, Jay? We'll make it official.
5: Absolutely.
1: Yeah, just like that. Boom, we'll make you a 49er fan.
5: Got a little bit of room for you.
1: Yeah, a little bit. A little bit.
4: Oh, man, I love you guys for that one. But since 1978, I've been a diehard. Well, I guess I was too young in 78, brand new. But, I mean, I've been a Packers fan forever, even through the NFC playoffs where you guys beat us. Okay. I didn't change. T.O. caught the ball and shed a tear, and I didn't change. And
1: you
4: I
1: can
4: was
1: now, though. Now's the chance. Now's the opportunity.
4: No, I'm going to stick a cheesehead. I'll be a cheesehead forever.
1: All right, Dean. Thank you for checking in. Said he would.
6: They mad because they stupid.
1: Yeah. Isn't that six straight losses for them?
2: Well, when I told you guys, come on.
5: You tell us.
2: You said the fraud squad. Oh, come on now. That's the Packers every year.
5: All the time.
2: That you take that to the bank. Jordan Love, and he's jumping around, and ooh, he looks a little bit like Aaron Rodgers. Just enough. Enough. I told you guys, do not count on the Packers ever.
1: That was a rough loss for them. Maybe the roughest for any team. We'll take a closer look at that as time allows. But of all the week one winners, where do your Raiders rank?
2: I think it's probably off the top of my head, and I was going back through all the games. I want to say three or four, right? Mm-hmm. Obviously, the Cardinals get number one. And I kind of want to put the Giants at number two because it's a division game. Mm-hmm. And obviously nobody had the Giants winning that one. So off the I guess you got to throw the Packers too. So I'll put the Raiders at four. I'm not.
5: Wait, as the biggest win of the weekend?
2: Yeah. No.
5: Okay, wait a minute.
1: Slice it any way you want. You answer it however you
2: want. No, I'm not calling it not biggest. I don't think that's what the word you said, Whitey.
1: I just said, where does it rank?
2: Yeah, as far
1: I mean,
2: as
1: you're
2: the wins.
1: You're a Raider fan, so obviously it's going to be weighted a little more heavily because you enjoyed it.
2: Yeah. I'm going about four.
1: It was very dominant.
2: And maybe five because the Niners did take care of business.
5: They put them in 12th.
2: No, I think I'm not going under six, Jay. I'm not going under six. Look here, Jay.
5: Are you kidding me? No, are you for
2: in
5: real?
2: In no particular
5: are
2: order.
5: Are you for real?
2: In no particular order.
5: How many
2: I got
5: teams?
2: Got the Niners in there.
5: How many teams?
1: And they didn't even play yesterday, right. So the Niners wouldn't even have to count.
2: Okay, right. We don't even have to count them?
5: Right. Good. That's what I said. How many, if you take away Wednesday and Thursday, right?
2: Yeah.
5: There's 32 teams, so there's going to be 16 winners because everybody plays. All right, so we're down to 14. You got to count today. 13. So there's 13 teams that you can choose from, and you got them where?
2: I got them three. I got the Cardinals because I'm saying more surprise factor.
5: Okay, I got you.
2: Cardinals.
5: Okay.
2: Vikings, based on the situation.
5: Respect that.
2: And I mean, who else? Who else?
5: Where's the Bills at?
2: Bills, that was a good game. They in there. But the Bills got expectations, you know?
5: Yeah, but they beat the Texans.
2: Yeah.
5: Who people?
2: Yeah, they're right there. They four.
5: Where's the Lions?
1: Lions.
2: Yeah.
1: You could argue they should have won that game a little more comfortably.
2: Yeah.
1: You're going
2: Lions.
5: Where's Baltimore?
2: Baltimore. I mean, come on now. The Colts. Daniel Jones.
5: Where's the Jets?
2: The Titans are terrible.
5: I'm glad you said that. So who'd the Raiders beat?
2: The Titans are worse than the Dolphins.
5: Are they?
2: They both are bad.
5: We don't know yet.
2: They both are bad.
5: Where's Philadelphia?
2: Philly in there. Philly up there.
5: Okay.
2: The division well,
5: there's
2: game.
5: There's a few people up there. I'm trying to get to rankings here. Yeah,
2: the Raiders aren't dropping under five. Regardless.
1: A Raider fan is not going to drop them under five.
2: No.
5: Come on, man.
2: They could be five because there are some divisional games. You got to wait those more. But I think the Commanders are fraud squad.
5: Who said they were going to be good?
2: Everyone, you know, Jaden, he's got this drama with Ellen fighting over a number. Come on, grow up.
1: Did you see what Stephon Diggs did? That
2: yes.
1: Scores a touchdown and then
5: jumped on a pole.
1: Races passionately the goal.
2: And he's too damn old for that. Like, Stephon Diggs. Really, dude?
1: It was really weird. I'm not sure what he was doing.
2: I think you do know.
1: Okay. Yeah.
2: Stephon Diggs is 32 years old. Mm. What is wrong with you? What are you doing? OBJ, how can we not talk about OBJ and his pregame dancing and all that? He ran one route, but he looked good.
1: So where do you end up with the Raiders? You start at three.
2: I'll go five.
1: Five, okay.
2: Just to get Jay off my back.
5: I'm just trying to see here.
1: You had him what? You had him at six or seven?
5: No, 12.
2: No, Jay had him at
5: 11th or 12th.
2: Seventh.
5: No, 11th or 12th. So let's split the difference. If you have them 5, I have them 12.
1: Uh-huh.
5: They're about 9.
1: Steve Ballmer folds. We'll tell you why. And the Kings have added some assistant coaches, and we'll get back to football, too, when we come back. It's Alan Stiles returning today to Sacktown Sports.
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2: How about Alan Stiles returning day after the first NFL Sunday of the year? Wasn't it great watching football, Alan?
3: It really was. It really was. Are you doing the red zone?
2: Yes. I hesitated because I thought you meant the season ticket, which I've had in the past, and I've kind of been thinking, but I don't think I'll get it. But red zone, yeah.
3: One year I paid for NFL ticket and red zone.
2: Sunday ticket, yeah.
3: I'm still paying for it.
2: Really?
3: I'm still paying it back. Mm. That was hefty. Doubling up is hefty.
2: It's great, though.
3: It is, but I found myself not really using NFL ticket. Like, it was cool, but I just decided, I think red zone's enough.
2: Well, you're probably watching the 49ers game, and you're probably watching the Raider game.
3: Yeah.
2: Because you kind of want to, and kind of not have to, but, you know. So then it's like, well, neither one of those games are give you time to watch Sunday ticket. So
3: yeah, so I decided.
2: Red zone is always there for you.
3: Yeah, and then red zone kind of snuck up on me, so I don't have it right now. We can, you know, get it back anytime.
2: What? You don't have it?
3: It snuck up on me. I was back east and, you know, the two and a half weeks. And then I blinked and.
2: What?
3: I blinked and the season started. Huh. I don't have it.
2: Hmm.
3: Mm-mm.
2: Hmm.
3: You know, I think there's something pure about not having it.
2: Sure. You keep telling yourself that. It is a little frustrating when, you know, there's a lot of close games going on and you're trying to keep up with the close games. And then there's Tennessee and Atlanta and one of them's in the red zone. So we got to show this.
3: Yeah. Like, no, you don't. You don't. You really don't.
2: We'll get back to the NFL, of course. But what do you make of this? Steve Ballmer, knowing that yesterday was the day when everyone's paying attention to football, issued his statement Sunday night. This has been a very difficult time for everybody associated with the Clippers. For that, I have sincere regrets. I want to apologize to our fans, employees, my fellow NBA team owners for the distraction and distress this matter has caused, for which I accept responsibility as principal owner. How about that, Alan? Steve Ballmer apologizing for the distraction and distress this matter has caused, and he's accepting responsibility for that. No admission here of cap circumvention.
3: Right.
2: No real admission of any wrongdoing. We're committed to putting this chapter behind us. So the trade has gone through, and the terms are what they were announced as, with Kawhi now going to the Toronto Raptors. I know Pablo Torre today was in New York, and he said the NBA Board of Governors are meeting today and tomorrow. And he said it's interesting, the timing of this, also interesting, because it looks like Steve Ballmer basically is saying, okay, I'm not going to fight the NBA. At the same time, I'm not admitting to anything.
3: Yeah.
2: And you've got, you know, the feds looking into some of this too. So I understand from a legal standpoint, Steve Ballmer has to be careful about what he does and does not admit to.
3: Yeah, he's not going to say, yeah, you actually did catch us. And that's when you come out and vehemently deny something from Jump Street, you kind of got to ride with it, right? I mean, you can't go back and say, we actually, and I mean, if you didn't have a choice, then maybe, but Steve Ballmer did, you know, he can wear it, but say, look, and he's also not saying that he disagrees anymore with the NBA's findings.
2: Quote, there are still disagreements concerning the findings in the report. That's okay. A quote, but he said, but we don't want to cause any more distraction. Yeah.
3: Yeah.
2: Mm-hmm.
3: So a word salad.
2: Team owners should support, not distract. Okay.
3: Yeah.
2: Well, that's where all that is. So the trade has gone through.
3: And Kawhi is back in the six.
2: Yeah.
3: And his uncle is done.
2: For 5 years, he's not allowed to conduct any business on behalf of any NBA players. Whoa, that's a pretty severe penalty.
3: Well, Kawhi will be done by then.
2: Uh-huh.
3: So basically, hey, you're and that's probably his last contract too.
2: Mm-hmm.
3: So I was done anyway.
2: He's got to pay what does he got to pay? Is it $700,000 that Kawhi has to pay to the NBA?
3: That's light work.
2: Yeah. Yes.
3: That's light work.
2: Mm-hmm.
3: You can't fire me. I quit. That's what they say to Uncle Dennis.
2: Mm-hmm. Meanwhile, the Kings have added some members to their staff. Brendan Sir is now an assistant coach. Jason Maxiel is a player development coach. Brendan Sir has been around forever. Mm-hmm. That's interesting. I guess he goes way back with Scott Perry. Brendan Sur was the associate head coach with LSU when Ben Simmons was there. And Jason Maxiell, drafted by Detroit, and he years ago as a free agent signed with the Orlando Magic when Scott Perry was the GM there. So it's a couple of additions to the staff.
3: At this point,
2: DJ Ham now is an assistant coach.
3: This is, the only thing I would ask, because as Jay always says, we're in the weeds with the Kings stuff. And I guess I would ask Jay this. Jay, the fact that seems like any hire Scott Perry makes or any player that he brings in, there's some level of connection. Should we be giving Scott Perry, I don't want to say grief, but should we be focusing on that as much as I focus on that? Or is it more common than maybe you would think?
4: I would say you should focus on it.
3: Okay.
4: Yeah.
3: Okay.
4: I mean, I think we all have relationships, right, fellas, where you feel more comfortable.

0: Redden is the new GM. He was the assistant GM of the Cavs. He's from Sacramento.
1: Really?
0: He went to Sheldon High.
2: Oh.
3: So he's a little younger because Sheldon's not new anymore.
0: I think he's born in 83.
3: He went to Sheldon High?
0: I believe he did.
3: Wow.
0: Mm-hmm. According to my information.
3: Yeah.
0: And I think it was Jill Adge who pointed out he was a Sacramento, and then I looked into it. So anyway, that's what's going on in the association, and Kings fans getting increasingly excited about Jalen Dern maybe coming here at some point, Alan.
1: Next year or whatever.
0: Uh-huh.
1: I don't know, man. You just get teams on the open, or you get players on the open market. And, you know, we were actually talking about this during one of the breaks, but Scott Perry, you know, Mark Spears came out and said some stuff about Durin and how it's beyond the relationship or beyond the money now with him and the Pistons. And he has a close relationship with Scott Perry. I don't, it's not being a pessimist. I just don't want to do all this. The Kuminga thing to me, I know Durin is not Kuminga, but Durin is flawed as well. And this brother won a lot of cash. He is trying to get cashed out. Now, if he balls out this season, we'll see. But he balled out last season. He just had a rough playoffs.
0: His body of work, though, dwarfs anything Jonathan Kuminga has done.
1: That's fair.
0: How dare you make that comparison?
1: That's fair. All I'm saying is this wasn't the player not picking the Kings. This was the Kings, I guess, changing their mind. But we have these conversations and there's this relationship. And okay, we're going to wait and see what happens in a year. Whitey, a lot can happen in a year.
0: Oh, yeah.
1: So that's why I'm not as excited. I'm not even really focusing on it. I've seen, you know, obviously I was out, but a lot of people, you know, at this station, wherever, hey, Durin, next year, we'll see.
0: Yeah. I don't put as much stock in the notion that he wants to be here just because I'm thinking if it comes to it, there will be other teams that will be as interested as the Kings, and he may have interest in them too.
1: Exactly.
0: I'm not saying he's not interested in the Kings. I'm just saying he probably would be interested in other teams too if they were willing to give him that much money.
1: And again, falling through the cracks is one thing, and it's the same thing with Kuminga when, hey, if we could pull off this trade, this is the best way for the Kings to get him. Now, obviously, things change there. If Durin goes off again, I know the Kings have the money, but you're picking the Kings over some probably
0: right
1: really good teams.
0: Right, right. When we come back, the Rams were supposed to be a really good team, but after a bad Thursday, they had a bad Sunday too. We'll look at that next on Sactown Sports.
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2: Yeah, we got Monday Night Football for you tonight in progress, of course. And Alan Stiles is back. Lots of NFL to talk about. But we were just talking about Jalen Duren and the Kings. And Mark Spears had some things to say about that today, huh, Alan?
3: Yeah.
2: So, that's why Kings fans, some, are so excited.
3: Yeah, he's doing his appearance on NBA Today and talks about Duren as well as Ben Simmons. Duren, it's just, and this is what I always wonder in these, oh, he's going to take the qualifying offer. So I always do wonder in these situations how that year would go if a player did that, because you're kind of trying to prove to them the player that you want to, or the team that you deserve more money, but you're also trying out to show other people. So whenever it gets, and he mentions him being disrespected, you always wonder how that affects. I mean, just a disaster for the Pistons. Let's just put it quite simply. Mm-hmm. Just a disaster for the Pistons coming off an outstanding season. This is not the vibes. It is, I'm going to be honest with you, relatively speaking, because I know the Pistons were the one seed. It's kind of Kingsy. It's kind of Kangsy in a way. Like, it was pretty simple to keep the vibe. Just don't screw it up. And the Pistons have done absolutely the opposite of what you should have been doing.
2: Here's Mark Spears today on ESPN talking about Jalen Duren and the Pistons and the Kings.
4: Scott Perry ain't playing around. Neither is B.J. Armstrong. Scott Perry has a relationship with Jalen Duren, dating to when he was trying to get the Knicks to draft him, which they did, but they traded him to the Pistons. Scott Perry also has NFL ties from his father. Duren's agent is an NFL agent, so he has a connection with him, and Duren likes Scott Perry a lot. He likes Sacramento a lot, but the Pistons, they're focused on bringing him back. They have some optimism, but it's complicated. I just hear that Jalen, it's not about money right now. He feels disrespected, and but the Pistons, they need him back as soon as possible to try to heal this. There's a black cloud going into camp. You know, Tobias is gone. Duren's not there. Like, they're not moving forward with the momentum. They got to try to fix it, and I don't know if they can in time.
5: And it,
2: I would guess that they'll find a way. Detroit will find a way to rebuild that respect.
3: Mm-hmm.
2: Yeah, because they need to.
3: Well, how can you rebuild the respect if he's on the qualifying offer?
2: Yeah, well, you'd have to come to terms with him before that. Yeah, I think at that point that ship has sailed. If he gets to that point,
3: yeah,
2: I'm with you.
3: Well, and then on the qualifying offer,
2: I guess. Excuse me, but just to the point you made before we heard the cut, mm-hmm. I'm with you. It's hard to imagine Detroit actually botching this situation. I could mm-hmm. understand playing hardball. You know, we see this a lot with restricted free agency. It's like everything's terrible, and then all right, it's not. Mm-hmm. And it's hard for me to imagine that Detroit will let it go from, this is awkward, to, yep, he's out of here after 1 year. Maybe they will, but it's hard to imagine.
3: Yeah, it just feels unnecessary. I'm looking at some of the moves that they made. And the only reason I brought up the Kings, really, I meant the Kings after Beam Team season. That was the comparison, the breakout season. And then, hey, you build on it. Very simple. You take some swings and see what you can do. The Kings didn't do that successfully, and I guess it remains to be seen with the Pistons. But just on its face, it doesn't feel like the Pistons have done what they needed to do. And look, they don't think he's worth the money. They don't think he's worth the money. But it just feels like the exact opposite types of vibes that you should have after a great season. And they're still going to be in the mix. But that's the other thing too, Whitey. You guys are messing around here. Like, the 76ers added Jaylen Brown and LeBron James. That number one seed was cool. It was cute.
2: Did Toronto add anybody else?
3: Toronto, they finally, as of today, got Kawhi. Miami, for whatever they're going to be, they have Giannis. Like, this is not you guys are messing around. You know, you say it all the time, Whitey. Y'all are focusing on the wrong things. Now, it's not my money, but this is just the nature of the beast. Pay the kid his money, mm-hmm. and focus on adding him. They got John Collins. They still got Hot Honey Jones, though. So that's the secret weapon, Isaac Jones. But besides that,
2: good point.
3: You got, okay, they added Isaiah.
2: Didn't hear Mark Spears mention that.
3: No, they didn't. Well, I broke that one. They got Isaiah Joe, John Collins, who they added. They found money for Kevin Huerter for some odd reason. But, you know, they want to mess around with Duren. And look, at the end of the day, if Duren does get loose next season, I think Scott Perry, you know, the one thing is, even if Scott Perry, the connection can be cool. That is what it is. The reality is, in this day and age with the aprons and all that, there's only so many teams with money. So it's not necessary. It is important that you have a relationship. Don't get me wrong. But gone are the days where Duren is going to even hit unrestricted free agency and there's 10 teams with their arms open saying, pick me, pick me. There's probably going to be about three, maybe four that have the money that he's looking for.
2: So you're saying the Kings would have a better shot than...
3: I think so. Yeah. I think so. Just based on if there's another contender in there, then we'll see who happens to have money. But that's the thing. Normally, if you have money, you're not a contender because things haven't worked out and the Kings aren't a contender. So if he's battling between, you know, other teams that aren't very good, that's when I think, hey, well, the relationship with Scott Perry might do some things. So this could work out actually for the Kings just based on how logistics are these days.
2: We'll have to look at, I know this is not a mystery, I just don't have the note off the top of my head, which teams project to have cap space next year in addition to the Kings.
3: Right. Yeah. Well, I know the Lakers had it this year and then that's how they got Walker. So there's always, you know, with trades and things like that. But, you know, you're the capologist. You should know this stuff.
2: I understand the ins and outs of the cap. I just don't know who actually has it.
3: We know. I'll tell you one team that we know has it. The Nets always got cap space.
2: Yeah.
3: Every year. They don't really use it. But every year, you know, the Nets, they could go get them. They got cap space. But that's it. That's it. It's all these teams that they are going to have expiring contracts and big expiring contracts, Whitey.
2: I'll be 100% honest with you. I think the Kings have something they're building that's I love Sacramento, and they're building something here that it's promising. I get a little skeptical of how much we hear about how other players, they love Sacramento. I'm sorry.
3: It keeps coming up.
2: Yeah, and I love Sacramento too, but for players who are available, and we hear about, oh, they really love what's going on with the Kings. Okay, I mean, I hope so, but really?
3: Yeah.
2: That's all. That's all I'm saying.
3: Yeah, I'm looking here. Yeah, there's going to be some teams with money.
2: Okay.
3: There are going to be some teams with money, for sure.
2: Can you name any of them? Or is it?
3: Well, the way I'm looking at this, it just says projected, and you're the capologist, not me, but the way I'm looking at this is Brooklyn, I believe, will have cap space.
2: I know it's pretty complicated when you get into what contracts they expect, who they're going to sign, and who's coming off the board.
3: Right. Based on how I'm reading this, obviously you get to the top. It's kind of reading it backwards, right? So obviously the Warriors and Timberwolves, like, they're not going to have any. But then you have Brooklyn, Chicago, Memphis, Detroit, Charlotte, the Lakers, the Clippers, the Jazz, the Hawks, the Celtics.
2: Okay.
3: The 76ers, because LeBron, you know, we don't know what's going to happen with LeBron, Miami, and Sacramento.
2: That's why I think it's smart of Scott Perry, and you go back again to Kuminga, and that hasn't worked out, but he gets in on the game early. Mm-hmm. He gets in on the conversation early.
3: Yeah. And he left the Kuminga conversation, and it's not that it was for nothing. They just changed their mind. Yeah. It seems like.
2: Yeah.
3: It seems like.
2: We were talking earlier about the hit on Kyler Murray. I know Phantom called in and said, I think the guy that was responsible for that hit should be suspended. Today, the coach of the Vikings, Kevin O'Connell, he said it was a violent physical play, that is the hit on Kyler Murray, but he said it was not objectionable. Quote, it would be one thing if there was a head first slide and a clear declaration, but I don't put any fault on anybody there, end quote. He also added, I don't think Phantom actually watches football. So that was odd for Kevin O'Connell to say that. No, but and maybe he's just, you know, he doesn't want to ruffle any feathers. But Kevin O'Connell says, no, that was not an objectionable hit.
3: Yeah. I mean, when I rewatched it, if somebody were to say, if you flip it and you just show it to me with no context and say that guy got kicked out of the game, I would say, okay, well, that feels like a little much.
2: Mm-hmm. As far as Kyler goes and his health, O'Connell says he was in meetings today, not having the type of symptoms where he's not able to be in meetings or things like that. He's able to watch the tape. We'll just take it a day at a time, see how he's doing, and make the determination when that time comes, because they got the Bears this week.
3: Mm-hmm.
2: Bears ain't scoring 59 against Vikings this week.
3: No, absolutely
2: not. Of course
3: not.
2: No one's scoring 59 this week.
3: By the way, Whitey.
2: It's insane what they did.
3: I found something that was easier to break down from our guy Bobby Marks.
2: Okay.
3: NBA Free Agency 2027 preview, our way too early look. And these are the names that he says. He says, next offseason, the number of projected cap teams could range from three teams to nearly a third of the league. So this is that's bad, Whitey. That is bad for the Durant situation. He says the Hawks, the Nets, the Bulls, the Warriors, the Clippers, the Grizzlies, the Bucks, the Pelicans, and the Kings could enter 2027 with room. I think the Warriors are a weird one because of their player options, which is why Spotrac has them somewhere. But, I mean, that's – I don't know. I don't know
2: how
3: anything about Jalen Duren. That's Hawks, Nets, Bulls, Warriors, Clippers, Grizzlies, Bucks.
2: Because my guy Allen said the days of 10 teams being able to come in.
3: Pelicans, Kings. Eight. It's only eight. He was under. All but right. We don't know.
2: Yeah.
3: You know, we still don't know who, you know, who's doing what. And, you know, that's because I guess they're supposed to work out a new deal with Steph. But as of right now, Steph would be a free agent. That's
2: well, this,
3: what it is.
2: You know, all and that Jimmy. Matters is whether you are able to bring players in or not. It's like, did you win the game or not? Same thing when it comes to acquiring players. But it sounds like to this point, Scott Perry is doing just about everything he possibly can to increase the Kings' odds.
3: Well, I was
2: of bringing him in.
3: Yeah, I was joking about this when we were talking earlier, you know, in the recruitment process before NIL and all that jazz. The classic thing coaches would tell you, Jay, they probably told you too. They would say, we like you, we just don't have any money. You know, your summer coach gets the coach, you know, Texas Tech, whoever, to come over. Oh, we like you. We just don't have any money, so you could come on and be a walk-on.
2: Yeah.
3: So it's easy to say that when you don't have money. We'll see what happens when the Kings do have money and how much the relationship building actually matters.
2: See, I didn't even hear that, Alan. I heard, we don't have money, but we don't like you anyway. So it really doesn't matter.
3: So, why am I talking to you?
2: Yeah.
3: Who are you?
2: I think you have the wrong number.
3: Yeah.
2: So.
3: Yeah, you could be a recruited walk-on, though. Actually, please don't.
2: That's right. That's right. Hey, it was a rough day for the Rams yesterday. Wait, they didn't play, but it's official now. Myles Garrett is going to need knee surgery, and as Sean McVay said, it was apparent after that week one loss that that's where this was headed. After that loss to the 49ers, a loss in which the Rams were sluggish, and Sean McVay looked shell-shocked a time or two. And after the game, he talked about how, well, this doesn't define us. This isn't going to define us unless we let it define us. And this was a very humbling day for us. But it's good to be humbled. No. But it sounds like they had the idea that this dream team's already falling apart for them.
3: Well, I guess it's all on the shoulders of Aaron Donald, who hasn't played in however many years. And I don't know.
2: They don't know yet whether Aaron Donald's playing Monday Night Football now, by the way.
3: Yeah, this is a disaster. This is what happens when you, now I know it's early, but when you go all in and it doesn't work out, then what do you do?
2: After the game in Melbourne, McVay was asked whether Garrett was 100%. To my knowledge, yeah. But they knew that, they knew apparently after that game. McVay said Monday, when he spoke to Garrett after that news conference, it became clear that was not the case.
3: Yeah. And how much did you know, obviously, going into it? I would imagine he's just being told, hey, is he good to go or not? Like the semantics of 100%, whatever it is, I guess we'll just figure that out later.
2: Yeah, you're right. For coaches, like, you playing or not?
3: Yeah.
2: I don't care about that. Well, coach, I don't care. Are you playing or not?
3: Yeah, it's a very simple question. Mm-hmm. Have you seen the guy going around doing the McVay impersonation? Have you seen him?
2: No, I didn't.
3: And he does the hair.
2: No.
3: And he's just sitting there, and they're asking him a question. He's like,
2: Okay.
3: You know, it's pretty solid.
2: All right,
3: you had a little something in there.
2: Okay, yeah, I didn't mean to, like, I didn't know someone else was doing that. I didn't mean to.
3: No,
2: like,
3: no, it was solid, because I find him very, there's some people that you should have an impression on him. Right. Some people are easy, not easy to impersonate, but they're unique enough that you can impersonate them. And we need more McVay impersonators.
2: Did you see the viral picture of him that's making the rounds?
3: I don't think so.
2: Okay. It's a picture of him on a boat with his, I think it's his wife now. And he's just all with a swimsuit on and he's, you know, he's in good shape. They were showing it to the players. I think like 60 Minutes did it or something. Anyway.
3: No.
2: I thought you would have seen that.
3: No, I did not see that.
2: You caught that yet, Jay?
5: Yeah, I saw that. He was on the boat.
2: You know, yeah, just on the boat, trousers. Just with me. I was my wife, and we're just out there having a good time. Just...
3: Oh, I see it. He's shredded.
2: Yeah.
3: Wow.
2: Mm-hmm. His season may be shredded now, too.
3: Yeah. Wow. Yeah, the super team thing for football. Football's a different beast, man.
2: It's a long ways to go. I know. I'm just not a big Rams fan. So I'm having some fun at their expense.
3: Look, I'm not as tough on Kyle Shanahan as TC, but I can be tough on Kyle Shanahan, but it feels like he owns Sean McVay. That's what it feels like. Every time, I know they lost the Jaquaski Tart
2: right.
3: interception, but outside of that, it does feel like the Niners beat the Rams a lot.
2: Mm-hmm.
3: You know, I know the Rams, what, they got their get back after Mac Jones beat them and they split last season. Mm-hmm. But the Rams just never look right.
2: Shanny does have the advantage.
3: Yeah.
2: Head to head.
3: They never look right against the Niners.
2: Mm-hmm.
3: They never do.
2: You had to be impressed by the 49ers.
3: They balled out. They did. But like I said, they always beat the Rams. So now we'll see.
2: Real quick, before we get on to the rest of the NFL, not to get too bogged down in the X's and O's, but the 49ers were doing a lot of, it's called a dash motion, where you have a guy in motion. And what they were doing a lot was they would have Juszczyk, and just as the ball was being snapped, he would start towards the line of scrimmage.
3: Mm-hmm.
2: Okay, that's borderline illegal.
3: Right.
2: You can't be moving towards the line of scrimmage at the snap. They did that a lot, and they were very effective with this. Of course, a lot of it was because Myles Garrett was playing on one leg. But J.J. Watt on social media said, I wonder if the league's going to look at that. And Juszczyk responded with the shh emoji.
3: Wow.
2: So you know how coaches are.
3: Yeah.
2: And it's been done. And I think the Rams are a team that's done a lot. I'm not saying they shouldn't do it. I know in the past, the Dolphins did it. And there's video of Kyle Shanahan saying, oh, we call that the cheat motion because it's cheating. Well, the 49ers did it
3: right.
2: a lot in that opening game.
3: Well, whenever you alert. So I don't know what JJ, why are you in it?
6: Why are
3: you snitching?
6: He's a color analyst now.
3: I wonder if the league's going to look at that. Well, they will now.
2: They might.
6: I saw someone do a number on that.
2: Yeah.
6: They actually ran it more not touching Myles Garrett. Someone
2: really?
6: Actually, yeah, it was. They did it way more as far as trying to free up the guys.
2: Mm-hmm.
6: Yeah. So it was a count. I meant to send it to you, but it was something like they did it 25 times. They just say they did it 25,
2: they
6: which
2: did
6: they
2: a
6: didn't.
2: Lot.
6: But it was like they only hit Myles Garrett 5 times and they did 20 other times without doing it.
2: Because they didn't need to, huh?
6: Yeah, it was pretty much a wrap.
2: Yeah.
6: After the first few times, they're like, oh,
2: yeah.
6: We'll just keep doing it and free up
2: mm-hmm.
6: people.
2: Mm-hmm. And I guess Mike McDaniel started when he was with the Dolphins, Alan.
3: Mm-hmm.
2: And he would do it like with Jalen Waddle, and he would do it to give him a head start.
3: Yeah.
2: Like CFL, motioning baby. A dash motion wide and then just start up field at the snap.
3: Mm-hmm.
2: But the 49ers were doing it more like for blocking, for Juszczyk to give him a head start on blocking.
3: That's all for juice.
2: Yeah.
3: Look, I know obviously the Niners played on Thursday and you got to chat about it on Friday. I'm sure you guys, I couldn't call it on Friday. Sorry, I was busy. I meant to, but I couldn't. My biggest takeaway from the Niners was not how they dismantled the Rams per se, or, you know, Brock or George Kittle. George Kittle playing is actually crazy, by the way. Like,
2: yeah,
3: it needs to be talked about more. My biggest takeaway, Whitey, was whether or not Kalon Black getting 14 carries to McCaffrey's 10, whether that was a specific game plan or have the Niners entered the realm of what a lot of these other teams are doing, where it's a thunder and lightning dual back situation and they trust Kalon Black enough and Christian McCaffrey's getting older to where we're not going to see more balance in the running game. And it, was this the first sign of Christian McCaffrey leaving the quote-unquote bell cow life? That was my number one question.
2: Three things. One, McCaffrey early in the game had cramps, which may have contributed to some of that, that he was dealing with cramps early on. Two, the 49ers love Kalon Black, and their running back guru, Bobby Turner, just raves about him. And thirdly, Kalon Black is a good receiver, unlike Robinson, who was kind of the backup last year. So you can't, we talked about this Friday, Jennifer Lee Chan had this on the 49er post game. You don't have to change up what you're running if Kalon Black's in as opposed to McCaffrey. Or which was Robinson, it's like there's certain plays you can't run with him. Kalon Black, you can run, it's the same playbook.
3: Yeah.
2: So the, for those are three things that could, and then he's just playing really well too.
3: Right, right.
2: Yeah.
3: But this is what we've been waiting for.
2: Yes. You know,
3: this is what we've been waiting for. So hopefully we see more of it. And yeah, they were cooking. Look, you know, I'm not, shout out our guy Kyle, but I'm Kyle Draper. I am not a Niners hater in that regard. When they're cooking, they're cooking.
2: Ooh, now you're starting to sound like Matt George.
3: No, because I would say they look so good.
2: I'm kidding, Matt.
3: Yeah, Matt, we're
2: Matt
3: kidding.
2: Matt got mad at me today because I was mean to him.
3: No, I'm not going to say go them. Yeah. I'm not going to say that.
2: No bang bang?
3: No, sir. No, sir. And even when even when Jay plays it. But I'm going to give credit where credit's due. And obviously, they showed out. And I don't know if they felt disrespected by whoever with all this super team talk. I mean, Plaschke saying they're going to go undefeated. That's not just a shot to the Niners. That's the whole division, really. But they played like they felt disrespected.
2: Yeah.
3: And Brock was dancing and doing a lot. You know, their PR was great. Grant Cohn, who had a better week, the Niners or Grant Cohn?
2: Grant Cohn.
3: For sure.
2: Yeah, he's going back.
3: He has a new career.
2: Yes.
3: He literally has a new career.
2: He's a superstar down in the... It's amazing.
3: That's how you do it, Whitey. I've been trying to tell you. That's how you do it.
2: Uh-huh.
3: Yeah. And then did you hear Dave? I was listening a couple days ago, and Dave tried to say that Grant may have been playing it up with some of his food reviews. Because, you know, Dave will go, you know, overseas and stuff. And he said some food, I don't know what it was called, but he said, yeah, Grant said those things were good. Those things are terrible. So just so you know, those
2: maybe
3: things
2: a
3: are
2: terrible. Little envy there.
3: Oh, yeah.
2: Yeah.
3: Oh, yeah.
2: A little jealous.
3: Oh, yeah. Dave, someone else is doing the food thing, Dave. Dave, you're not the only one doing the food
2: and
3: thing.
2: And it's resonating.
3: And it's doing well, Dave.
2: That's got to be tough.
3: I know.
2: Speaking of tough, who suffered the worst NFL loss of the day yesterday? I think there's only one answer to that. We'll see what you think next on Sacktown Sports.
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1: Just saw this here from a Hoops fan retweeting it from Celtics banner. So this is originally Celtics banner 19. Boston just landed an absolute demon 2024 lottery pick. Absolute pest on defense. Fourth quarter assassin Devin Carter is officially a Celtic.
2: Who said that? Some random
1: Celtics
2: account.
1: Celtics fan 19.
2: Yeah, that sounds about right.
1: Mm-hmm. Celtics banner 19.
2: That sounds about right.
1: Mm-hmm. They're excited in Beantown.
2: I wish him the best.
1: I do too.
2: I wish him the best. I don't know. I mean, we do know, right, what his path could be. I think, you know, just the ball handling as well, Whitey. He's just an unfinished product.
1: He must make shots. Product. I know that Allen was the first one that I know of who said he's not a point guard. And I remember having this conversation with him. And I would say, well, we don't know that. Yeah, we don't know. But Allen said he's not a point guard. And I think Devin Carter would tell you, I'll do what they want me to do, but I ain't a point guard.
2: No. He can learn under the tutelage of Jay's boy, Derek White. I mean, I do think that's, I'm not saying he's going to be Derek White, but that kind of what he needs to be.
1: He just has to make shots. What happens when a guy doesn't make jump shots, whether it's in the NBA or somebody you're playing out at the blacktop with that guy that wonders, you know, what team are you on? If you got a guy and he can't make jump shots and he starts driving on you, mm-hmm. you just, I don't have to go out on you. You can't drive on me. I know you can't make a shot.
2: You just
1: and then
2: dare
1: he ends up forcing things and that. Yeah. So he just got to make shots.
2: I just saw those Ball brothers, they be potting. You know, that podcast come out, I don't know, don't they, two a day? I don't know how many they do, but this most recent one.
1: I thought you were talking about Devin Carter, and I thought you were saying, man, them Bald brothers. But no, you weren't doing that.
2: He got a haircut. He did get a haircut, though.
1: Yeah.
2: But he was talking about, Lonzo was talking about how he got his shot fixed when he went to the Pelicans. And there was a shooting coach that just said, we just have to fix this. And Lonzo, you know, I know he shot a little bit better when he was, you know, I remember the big thing was Lonzo changed his shot.
1: He went from a terrible three-point shooter to a good one.
2: Yeah, yeah. And I know, yeah, with the Bulls. So I think Devin just has to be open. And I don't know anything about him, so I'm not suggesting something one way or the other, but
1: I have to think the shoulder made things a lot harder for him too, the shoulder injury.
2: But you just have to be willing. You're talking golf with one of my good friends, Tom Morton, and you know, some things are just not going to feel comfortable.
1: Talking golf or him telling you what to do?
2: The latter.
1: Okay.
2: And it's, we got action.
1: Yeah, I know. It's, yeah, no,
2: he, you don't, he knows, understand what he's doing. It is a problem for anybody else out there.
1: Oh, wow. Okay.
2: Anybody. I still got to take it
1: when
2: on
1: Matt
2: the course.
1: Matt George is in trouble in this.
2: You know who I'm talking.
1: Theoretical match.
2: Theoretically. Hypothetically, he would be. And I'm ready for the showdown.
1: Okay. All right.
2: But as I was saying, as I'm telling you, Matt, right now. Hey, Jay, what'd they say on that Creed 3? Book it.
3: Book it.
2: Run it.
3: Run it.
2: Run it.
3: Matt. The movies that Whitey haven't seen yet.
2: That's right.
3: Not one, two, or three.
2: Come on, Whitey.
1: I didn't want to see three. I haven't seen one or two. I wouldn't know what was going on.
2: Hagen Oaks.
1: Uh-huh.
2: You name the time. We know the place. But Lonzo was saying that he got his shot changed. And getting back to the golf, it was sometimes things are going to feel weird. And then people abandon it, right? And all sports, you know, your baseball swing, whatever it is. So Devin, you just got to stick with it, man. I mean, he's athletic enough. He can figure out how to shoot, you know, it's just a tweak here, tweak there. But these are times, Whitey, where I think you see what players are made of. Like Lonzo getting traded to New Orleans, you can't fake it anymore. Like the Lakers traded you. You are no longer in Hollywood. You need to figure it out. Devin, you're on your third team now, and you kind of lucked out, and you're in a great organization. You need to do whatever they tell you when it comes to the basketball court.
1: Let's apply that to the Green Bay Packers. Do they need to keep doing what they're doing, or is it time to mix it up? 39-22 loss to the Vikings in the season opener, a meltdown similar to the collapses in Chicago, the debacle in Denver, Packers' sixth straight loss, including playoffs dating to last season. In four of those games, twice against the Bears, including the playoffs, once against the Broncos, and now this, they held leads of more than one score, and they lost them all.
2: It becomes a thing. There are a couple teams that you worry about them in these tough games. They don't have a problem showing you that they're the better team, but they have a problem on when it comes to finishing the job. That's why John Harbaugh got fired. The Ravens, huge problem with that. And the Packers have a problem with it. And LaFleur, you know, if this keeps becoming a problem, we'll see what happens. You got the quarterback. You got everything you need, but there's just certain teams that
1: I detected a hint of sarcasm.
2: No, they paid him. Paid a man. That's fine. Not my quarterback. Fernando will be better than him in a couple of years. I'll book that.
1: Okay.
2: I will book
1: what
2: AJ.
1: Say, Creed 3.
2: Hey, run it, Jay. Fernando, Big Nando got Jordan Love in 3 years.
3: That long?
2: 2 years.
3: That a boy?
2: 2 years.
1: I thought that was the worst loss for any team yesterday. What do you think? Green Bay blowing that lead.
2: Yeah.
1: Losing a divisional game to a Vikings team that lost their quarterback early on.
2: Right. And I know, well, the same thing happened on Wednesday with the Seahawks and the Patriots. Yeah. You know, the broadcast said the Patriots could look back on this game and think, man, we were up double digits with no Sam Darnold. Mm-hmm. You just can't let that happen. At least that wasn't divisional. This is divisional, same situation, but worse because you gave a W to someone in your division. Maybe, Whitey.
1: Maybe the Chargers loss was worse. Maybe.
2: Chargers loss was worse to me.
1: Pretty bad, yeah.
2: Chargers loss was worse to me. Division or not division, that's just bad. But the Vikings, you might look back and say, okay, well, we didn't know how good Kyler was going to be anyway. You know, Carson Wentz is obviously serviceable. That's why he's still hanging around. I don't know. Maybe the Vikings, actually, guys, we have a history on this. The Vikings are kind of that spot to, I'm not saying Carson Wentz is going to do that, but we just saw it with Sam Darnold. Mm-hmm. Went out to Minnesota, refreshed his career, becomes a Super Bowl champ. So don't sleep. The Vikings are almost best when they have a random quarterback that you stopped believing in.
1: Joe Rando.
2: And they already kind of had that with Kyler. Mm-hmm. And then even with Kyler, besides, just don't put in the guy you drafted. As long as you don't play the guy you actually drafted, you're better. That's what it seems like. Mm-hmm. So maybe we'll look back and the Vikings will be good and Chris Watkins will be happy. And then, you know, they won't do much in the playoffs, but they could be solid. Still a bad loss.
1: Mm-hmm. Yeah. So if you thought one of the LaFleurs was going to win yesterday, you wouldn't have picked the one who won.
2: No, definitely not.
1: Arizona coach.
2: Definitely not.
1: Mm-hmm.
2: And Jacoby, man, good on him. That's why you paid me my money.
1: Mm-hmm.
2: Jacoby gets it done.
1: Yeah, so we had the Jets and the Giants both winning for week one. I think the first time since 2009. So let's see how they're feeling about that. Let's go back east to Mitch in New Jersey real quick for a breakdown. Hey, Mitch, what's going on? You there, Mitch? Oh, we lost Mitch. Sorry about that. I wanted to see what he thought of, you know.
2: Mitch. That,
1: yeah, we lost him.
2: Come on, Mitch.
1: Yeah, you had the Jets with a dominant win over Tennessee. And then the Giants last night. I know Cowboy fans are feeling like that was pretty devastating.
2: I know we say this every year, but I do think the Cowboys or Cowboy fans, maybe more so because the Eagles are a little bit shaky. Mekhi Lemon didn't do much yesterday, but I know Cowboys fans, they felt really good about this season. I know they do every season, but I don't know. I think
1: I'm with you.
2: Even some non-Cowboy fans like myself were a little bit more convinced. It's more of if you're gonna do something, you got to do it soon. I mean, Tony Romo, you can say he wasn't this or wasn't that, but he had a couple runs in him.
1: Two people in this room with you right now said that Dak might be an MVP candidate this year.
2: I thought that's a good shout.
1: Mm-hmm. And it still could happen.
2: It still could happen, but
1: he threw a bad pick last night that was very damaging.
2: He gets that look in his eyes.
1: Very damaging.
2: Even at this stage in his career, he'll get that look in his eyes, and you know, yeah, he ain't feeling it right now.
1: Mm-hmm.
2: What do you mean, Jay? The It Was a Catch, the Dez Bryant.
3: What Tony Romo run did they go on?
2: The Dez Bryant. It was a catch.
3: In the regular season?
2: No, that was in the playoffs.
3: He never won, right? Tony Romo never won a playoff game.
2: It was a catch game. They lost that game.
3: You said he went on a run.
2: Yeah, I mean, he was in the playoffs.
3: Okay. I'm just trying to get a good example.
0: I think it comes down to what's your definition of run.
3: What's a run?
0: Yeah.
2: More than Dak.
0: Okay.
3: We'll clarify that. Dak's won a playoff game?
2: No, Tony Romo got two.
3: Two what?
2: Playoff wins.
3: I don't remember those.
2: He's 2-4. And that's how he got to the Dez
3: Bryant. Was he backing up somebody?
2: I don't believe so. Yeah, he got two in him.
0: We'll clarify all
3: that. Yeah, we might need to clarify.
0: We'll clean that all up when we come back. Also, Derrick Henry had a big day, which begs a great question, and we'll see if you can answer it when we come back to Zach Down Sports on Allen's Return Day.
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2: You can find out how many playoff games Tony Romo won. Want to know how to do it? Listen to my show. We had 2006 NFC Wild Card. They lost to Seattle. 2007 NFC Wild Card. He lost to the Giants. 2010 NFC Wild Card. The win, 24-16 over
3: the Eagles. Right? The one.
2: Yeah. Okay. 2010 NFC Divisional, loss to Minnesota. 2015 NFC Wild Card, the win, 29-16 over Detroit. Then 2015 NFC Divisional, loss to Green Bay. So 2-4 for his playoff
3: career. And I must say, I have to apologize because I don't remember the 15 win. I just remember the Eagles win. That was the only one I thought of.
4: Well, that win is
3: a heck of a run.
4: That is funny enough. Him and Dak have the same amount of playoff victories right now.
2: Huh.
4: There's both that too.
3: Were you in Philly in 2015?
4: I was.
3: Oh, okay.
4: I was. But that was the whole conversation when they got to the next game, and it was the Dez. It was a catch against the Packers. That's how I remembered, because I knew, well, they had to win one to get there.
2: And it was a catch.
4: It was a catch.
2: Yeah.
3: It was a catch.
4: Mm-hmm. It was.
3: It definitely was a catch.
4: Put that up there with Galarraga.
2: Okay.
3: I was like, no hit. Yeah, you talk about the
4: perfect game.
2: No Galarraga.
4: The perfect game.
2: Safe, Alan. Safe.
3: That was a terrible call.
4: Out, and it was a catch. That changes history, fellas.
3: That was a horrific call, though. That wasn't even close.
2: Right.
4: Ruined his career.
2: Did it?
4: I think so.
3: I think he would have went on to bigger and better things.
4: Oh, yeah.
3: Okay.
4: Oh, yeah.
3: Let me apologize for Tony Romo for taking that one other win he got.
4: Yep. I'm telling you.
2: The Don Dinkinger in the World Series was worse because that was in the World Freaking Series.
4: I don't
2: know about that.
4: Yes.
2: And it was clear. Just, you know, some of those calls on TV where you can clearly see, mm-hmm. Oh, he's out. Safe. George Orta, Royals, Cardinals. I know, like, what? But it was a play in the World Series that was very costly for the St. Louis Cardinals in Game 6 of the World Series that year. They went on and they got blown out in the 7th game. A bigger missed call because of the magnitude
4: See?
2: Of the moment.
4: I'm telling you.
2: Mm-hmm.
4: It changes everything.
2: But that's the way it is. You can't go back.
4: Don't get me started on this.
2: Let's get you started on this. Big day yesterday for Derrick Henry. Derrick Henry now, 2 touchdowns yesterday, so he has 125 rushing touchdowns. Okay? So that moves him into third place all time in rushing touchdowns behind Emmitt Smith with 164 and LaDainian Tomlinson with 145. Who is the only other active player in top 20 rushing touchdowns? He is tied right now with 81 for 20th. So Derrick Henry's third all time rushing touchdowns. In the top 20, there's only one other active player. He's tied for 20th with 81. I think he's tied with Frank Gore and somebody.
4: Is it a random?
2: Oh, he's very well known.
3: Wow. I'm sitting here trying to think.
2: Yeah.
3: It's got to be somebody that's been in the league for a while that's probably not a starter anymore.
4: I'm thinking.
2: It is Josh Allen.
3: Oh, wow.
2: Isn't that
3: really?
2: Incredible? Yes.
4: Wow.
2: I saw that today and I was
3: 81 touchdowns?
2: Yeah.
3: Man, that's a lot of QB sneaks.
2: Uh-huh.
4: That's no tush push.
2: No.
3: No. I was thinking Lamar, but I was like, he ain't scored that many on the floor.
2: Mm-hmm. No. That's like that Harbaugh has more yards rushing than Bo Jackson question.
4: Yeah.
3: Yeah.
4: I was going to throw out CMC. I know he catches the ball a lot, but that's who I was going to throw out.
2: Mm-hmm. Mm-hmm.
4: Josh Allen.
3: Mm-hmm. Wow.
2: Congratulations again, Alan, on your Raiders victory yesterday.
5: Mm-hmm. But thank you.
2: That was very nice.
4: Oh, I didn't know what the other shoe that was going to
2: draw. No, I was just saying, it was, of all the games that I was either watching or, you know, partially watching, it was one of the most boring, but that's only because the Dolphins are so bad and the Raiders were just so, I mean, they just took advantage of the opportunity to beat up on a lesser team.
6: But
2: lesser
6: it all
2: team.
6: Looks so blah. It was good.
2: Yeah, but that's nothing blah, against
6: blah,
2: the Raiders.
6: Blah, blah, blah.
2: What'd you think of Kirk? How long is he going to be in there starting?
4: He's going to be in there for a while. He is going to be in there for a while. As far as Malik Willis is concerned, it's funny. It's like the substitute teacher thing. When somebody's a sub versus when they become a teacher and how that can change things. Now that he is the starter versus, you know, a backup that is just playing well, you look at him differently. You think he makes it through the whole season, Malik Willis? You think at some point, because the Raiders' defense is not, we ain't talking about the Broncos' defense here. And he did look good against the Packers, but that's what I'm saying, or with the Packers, but that's what I'm saying. When you're in, running around, doing what you want, no expectations, nobody expects you to win. I don't even know how good the record was with him playing. I think there were some games where Jordan Love started the game, then didn't finish. So I don't know.
2: They got to give him at least half the season.
4: Yeah. If the backups is Kyle McCord and Brady Cook.
2: Yeah.
4: So,
2: so that just, like they have now a I'm moving guy. Up. Got to give him at least 10 games.
4: Yeah, he's getting 10. And at this point, if you're the Dolphins.
2: And they're not that worried about it this year.
4: Right. Right. Hey, if you don't win, who cares? We'll go get a guy.
2: Derrick Henry, by the way, as I said, 125 rushing touchdowns. Third all time, and there's only two players who are active in the top 20. Josh Allen with 81, and you mentioned CMC. CMC has 62.
4: And I don't know how many more he's going to get this year with splitting carries with Kalon Black.
2: Josh Jacobs has 74.
4: Wow.
2: Jonathan Taylor is on the list, but there's a four to add, and I can't see the number.
4: Just exit out.
2: I'm trying. I can't find the X.
4: Yeah. There you go.
2: See, it won't go away. Oh, learn more. No, I don't want to learn.
4: Yeah, now it'll go away.
2: Yeah. So anyway, there it is again. It's still there.

0: guard, and I like Houston to win this game. But Buffalo with a new coach, they got it done. And Houston Texans had a shot in the last possession, and I just don't like a quarterback on a potential game-winning drive who just looks like a zombie. I just don't like it, Alan.
1: Yeah.
0: I like a guy that, let's go, let's go. We can win this game. Let's go. Instead, C.J. Stroud looked like, he took, a couple sacks on the last drive, including one where they had a three-man rush.
1: Yeah.
0: Come on.
1: And then he fumbled, and then the fumble.
0: Yeah.
1: To end it.
0: Mm-hmm.
1: I don't know. I mean, again, this is, it's funny because it's similar to the Duren thing. I know Duren is, I don't know who's done more in their career, but similar to the Duren thing, hey, CJ, we ain't paying you yet. We feel like essentially you need to do more. And now that kind of changes the vibe of, you know, going into the season and these teams that are saying, we're not just going to pay you because you're up to get paid. That's mm-hmm. just not how it's going to work anymore. So for CJ to come out and, you know, it would have been a huge statement beating the Bills. All right, y'all don't want to pay me. Well, then watch this. And then instead it was, no, we're not going to pay you. Watch this. And that's been the issue with him. He gets those. It's just these quarterbacks, fellas. They just get those eyes. You know, I talked about Dak. He'll get those eyes that just, is anybody home? You know, or I don't know what I'm doing. You know what I mean? And CJ gets those eyes. I'll tell you right now, you know, I'm not trying to go Matt George, but Brock Purdy never gets those eyes.
0: No, he doesn't.
1: Jimmy Garoppolo did.
0: You're not trying to go Matt George? Yeah.
1: Jimmy Garoppolo did, though.
0: I don't put Dak in that category. And obviously, he haven't won.
1: No. Dak is better than, don't get me wrong, Dak is better than C.J. Stroud. I'm just saying there are moments in the game where he gives that look.
0: Houston has to decide whether they want to pay him, right? Yeah. C.J. Stroud.
1: Yeah.
0: Yesterday, I don't know. I mean, Dak, there's no question he should be paid, in my opinion.
1: Yes. Yeah.
0: Guy Jordan Love is another guy that to me.
1: Oh, he gets the eyes. Yeah.
0: Are you all right? I know it's really hard, but you know, quarterback has to be the one that rises above that.
1: Hey, brother, it's the fourth down.
0: Yeah.
1: You're down two. He's just standing there.
0: Uh-huh. Yes. Yes. Is that fair, Jay? Because I've seen that.
2: I think you guys are spot on.
1: You're just standing there, man.
0: Mm-hmm.
1: You know, it's crazy. But there's some quarterbacks that they will get those eyes, Whitey.
0: Mm-hmm.
1: Fernando don't get them.
0: No, I don't know who's watching Kirk Cousins.
1: Yeah, Kirk don't get them.
2: He shouldn't.
0: When we come back, the NFL's first Sunday. I'll tell you what, it was very offensive. Very offensive. And we'll tell you why when we come back to Sacktown Sports.
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0: Mike LaFleur gets it done. The Cardinals get it done on the road in week one at SoFi Stadium in Los Angeles. Final score, Cardinals 26, Chargers 14. What a day. The Cardinals are 1-0.
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2: I don't know the name of that announcer. Good for him. You know, there aren't many of those jobs available, and he's obviously doing a good job at the one he has. But there was a guy that called Carmichael Dave and Chris Verlotte and Jay Ross's show last week, and he was talking about how sports announcers are and that guy did a lot. Cardinals are getting it done today. He had a lot of that in him. That sportscaster. I don't know what that's called with the R's, but that guy.
3: But isn't it kind of baked
2: Mike
3: into?
2: Mike LaFleur getting it done today, the Cardinals.
3: So who doesn't do that?
2: I don't know.
3: Right? Is that the
2: really, really, really elite ones, though?
3: Huh. Wow. Whitey.
2: Wait, did you hear
3: blood.
2: It or was it just me?
3: No, I know. And yeah. I've always thought that, too. I haven't done a lot of play-by-play, but the play-by-play I have done, I definitely haven't done that.
2: It's super, super hard.
3: I almost feel I'm supposed to do it.
2: Uh-huh.
3: Because that's what you do. And
2: here's a fastball that's outside.
3: Right.
2: Who
3: started that?
2: I don't know.
3: Well, then ask them, do you talk like that normally?
2: Hey, what are we having for dinner tonight, honey? I'm going to go do some yard work. Meatloaf outside. Let me fire up the barbecue.
3: Why did that? Who started that?
2: I don't know. Maybe some people like it. Maybe some people feel like, well, that's the way a sportscaster should be talking.
3: Right.
2: I don't know.
3: Have you seen, from one extreme to the next, have you guys seen the trend on social media of people basically being extremely sarcastic about Pat McAfee?
2: No.
3: So on, it's game day. And at first I didn't know. You see the first one and then you realize what's happening. So the clip was, I don't know, for some reason, McAfee, they're cutting his sleeves off, right? Mm-hmm. And I read the tweet and the tweet is, that McAfee is so crazy. He cut his sleeves off. You just never know what he's going to do. So it's the whole trend. But I just saw, for the pregame, Jason Kelce and somebody, so now it's a whole thing and they keep adding more and saying that McAfee, he'll do whatever. I hope Jason Kelce shows up too and they chug beers together. Mm-hmm. So it's this whole thing that everyone is just leading up for. And it's been cracking me up.
2: All right. Richie says.
4: Oh, real quick. It's JP Shadrick. Is the Cardinals, and he took over Dave Pasch because I was like, Pasch used to be the play-by-play, but he replaced them this year.
2: Richie says there was a TikTok that went viral that was making fun of sports announcers. Dave played it over the air because he said he couldn't stop laughing about it. Okay, Richie. Yeah, I thought it was he played something from some of his a texter or something.
3: Yeah.
2: That's right.
3: That's
2: someone says Harry Carey started that. I don't know about that. I don't know that Harry Carey started that. There's a pitch to Sean Dunstan. It's up high for a ball. You got to be a sportscaster. But Harry Carey, I don't know if he really did all that. I don't know.
3: Krug and Kipe don't do it.
2: No, they do not.
3: They don't do it.
2: Mm-hmm.
3: Now we're going to be on the lookout for who does it, who doesn't. And you just...
2: I could think of some people, but I don't want to say because I'm already
3: you called out
2: really
3: this guy.
2: Who's this gentleman?
4: J.P. Shadrick.
2: J.P. Shadrick.
3: I love you, J.P. Job. I liked it.
2: Uh-huh. People like it. Some people like it. Guy Haberman doesn't do that. Our friend Guy Haberman.
3: No.
2: Back from Down Under.
3: He might. He might start.
2: No, I don't think so.
4: I'm going to go through every Guy Haberman.
2: By the way, we were talking about Tony Romo. Tony Romo's not back on the air, is he?
3: No,
2: I don't believe he's back
3: sir.
2: On the air. Mm-mm. I don't know if he's going to be back on the air.
3: Well, I think he... said he was taking a leave to get his bleep together, and we'll see there.
2: What did you think of the Netflix telecast, the actual what'd you think of the broadcast?
3: Wasn't bad. Better than the baseball one, for sure.
2: Yes.
3: Just stay there. Leave baseball alone. Mm-hmm. But football, I thought L. Duncan is incredibly talented. I thought she did a good job.
2: Matt George called her Ellie Duncan.
3: When?
2: Last week on the air, me and Kayla were like, what? More me than her. But yeah.
3: Ellie, huh?
2: Yeah.
3: Well, Elle is, yeah, she's, we know when she made that big jump over, and I'm sure Netflix cashed her out. But when she made that big jump, a lot of people were, you know, curious how that was going to work. And she kind of was the first big fish for them. And seems like they, you know, they know what their bag is. I don't know how much they expand. I think, not to go too far into the media realm, but I do feel like, fellas, you know, not talking about The Big Short, I do feel like we've reached the bubble with these shows, right? Like,
2: you're talking about the pregame shows?
3: No, I'm talking about podcasts and just show. We don't even really call them podcasts anymore. But remember more than a couple years back when Spotify bought, like, I think it started with Jemele Hill got cashed out and everybody was paying for these podcasts, mm-hmm. thinking we're going to make so much money, and they didn't. And I feel like now whoever is established, like FanDuel has their bag, who they're going to cash out. But I don't know how many, I'm just bringing it up because of the Netflix piece. I don't know if Netflix is going to go with, you know, they have that weird deal with Barstool, how they play, like certain Barstool shows are only on Netflix. And they're going about it that way. I don't know how many shows or new shows are going to keep coming up. I think they're going to just broadcast.
2: Market correction.
3: Broadcast. And if something's already popping, we'll bring you in. But we're not going to try to create something from scratch because, I mean, it's just, like I said, it's just oversaturated.
2: I think one of the things Netflix learned from the baseball game, from the opener, the Giants and the Yankees, I think maybe they learned that, oh, there's people that actually want to watch the game. And I felt like in the football game, they kind of got out of the way.
3: Yeah. Now, I don't know if they learned from it or if that's just more respect for football.
2: Maybe.
3: To be honest with you. Maybe it's, hey,
5: baseball's boring.
3: Baseball's boring, so we need Jameis to do a backflip around the base paths while, you know, I don't know, singing a song. You just don't have to do that in football.
2: Right.
3: So I don't know how much is it that they learn from it, or we would never do that for football.
2: Yeah, you're probably right. I was trying to give them the benefit of the doubt. Yeah. 339-1140, 1-800-920-1140. Brody joining us on Sackdown Sports. Hello, Brody. How are you?
6: Hello. Good afternoon. Good to be on with the Drive Guys. Hey.
2: Thanks. Did we lose you,
3: Brody?
2: Oh, we are having issues. Brody, we're sorry. Yeah, we did we lose you? Brody, are you there? Can you hear us?
3: He's gone.
2: Okay. Sorry,
3: Brody, call back.
2: Sorry, Brody, that's the last two calls we've had for some reason.
3: Brody, call back.
2: Yeah, inexplicably cut off. Sorry about that. Yesterday, a lot of points scored. Very offensive day in the NFL. Entering Monday Night Football, week one was the highest scoring in the NFL since the merger. 50 combined points per game. 21 teams, by the way, made changes at offensive coordinator this offseason, although one of the more high-profile ones was Mike McDaniel to the Chargers, and they scored 14 points. But here's a theory on why it was so offensive-minded. This is from Coach Tomlin last night. I think how we practice and how we prepare our teams today really kind of lends itself to offenses starting faster than they have historically. What I mean by that is there is less violence in team development. There are less padded practices. Even the drills that they do are more geared to skill development, 7-on-7 and things of that nature. Defenses spend less time shedding blocks and tackling than they used to 25 years ago when I came into the league. You buying it or not?
3: Yeah, I'm buying it. I mean, they want more offense. You know, it's hard to, you can't tackle.
2: That's it, too.
3: You know, it's
2: almost a cumulative effect of the rule changes.
3: Yeah, you can't tackle.
2: Players are learning now. Well, you know, you can't actually tackle anybody. Oh, so, okay.
3: And I mean, every time, every pass breakup, I'm wondering if that's going to be a flag. Even if it doesn't look like a flag?
2: I feel like they're letting more go, and I'm okay with it. You know, there are more and more plays where, like, you can see a defender made the play, but he had his hand hooked around the other guy's hip.
3: Yeah.
2: They let it go. Okay, good.
3: Same thing we've talked about before. It also depends on who does it, right? Gonzalez on Patriots is going to get a longer leash than some rookie, you know?
2: Mm-hmm.
3: But I'm with it, too, because you just can't have these guys out there. You know, and some DBs will kind of joke the refs, and they'll do a play with the hands behind their back saying, all right, is this how you want me to defend them? Because I can't do it. Like, these dudes are big. They're fast. They're doing whatever they want.
2: Could we please make it even just a 5-yard penalty to ask for a flag? I mean, you can say what you want, but if you do the gesture, you know, your receiver passes incomplete, turn to the referee, act like you're throwing a flag. That's 5 yards right there. You can't beg for a flag.
3: No, because I would do it after
2: 5 yards.
3: I would do it after every play.
2: That's why I want it to be a penalty.
3: I'll do it after every play.
2: I know you would.
3: And it's just something universal you do.
2: Just stop doing it.
3: When you're watching the game,
2: it doesn't help anything.
3: Flag.
2: Yeah. You can do it as a fan all you want, but when a player does it, 5 yards,
3: no, I like
2: begging for a flag.
3: No. Was it flopping? No, I like when they ask for it.
2: It's like football flopping in a way.
3: There is actual flopping too in football.
2: Mm-hmm.
3: But yeah, it's the, well, in the NBA, I always like after the foul, they'll look at the screen. Or no, you know what it is in the NBA? It's this.
2: Yeah.
3: It's the finger, the challenge finger.
2: Yeah. Although that you could, if you do it to your coaches, I mean, I'm asking my coach to review that play.
3: You're telling the coach, I should have had a flag there, right?
2: Oh, if you turn to the official and go like that.
3: Whitey, it's the same. Yards. It's the same thing you're looking
2: flag
3: at.
2: Flag begging.
3: No, you're looking at the ref.
2: Uh-huh.
3: Check that.
2: All right, we can get rid of that, too. I'm fine with that, too.
3: No, I love it. I love it.
2: What do you think, Jay? Flag begging, 5-yard penalty.
4: Jay, I think it just depends on like how egregious it is.
2: Mm-hmm.
4: You know, how
2: if you stare at the official and do this, 5 yards, flag begging.
4: So if it's highly animated, you pull a flag out on. What if it's just, hey man, what are we doing? Like, what if it's just your hands in the air?
2: Borderline there, but I'll let it go.
4: Okay. So it's the animation of it.
2: Yeah, I want 5 yards. 10, 15.
3: Full extension. And I'm doing it every time. I'm doing it even after I catch it. I'm doing it.
4: Like the first down? Yeah.
2: That's it would have been a first down, but it's 5-yard penalty for flag begging. So it's still third down.
3: That's like the dudes that.
4: NBA is worse.
3: Well, even in pickup, every shot. And one. You know, there's some places where you hoop. If you say and one, they check the ball back up. You don't get to just protect yourself.
2: Huh?
3: Okay. So if I'm driving to the basket,
4: why do you see?
3: And I just say and one and chuck it up, and then it go, you know. So then I'll get the points, or if I miss it, we get the ball back, right?
4: Right.
3: Some places play, there is no and one. So if you call a foul
2: and pick up, there's never an and one, is there?
3: No, no, not points wise. You're just saying, hey, that's a foul,
2: right?
3: And
2: right.
3: I made it anyway. But I've played places so you can't protect yourself like that. If you say and one, you check it up. It doesn't matter. It doesn't matter.
4: I got you. Yeah, if you put it in or not. So no continuation.
3: How do we implement that here?
2: Okay. If I'm fouled when I'm shooting and I don't know the ball's going in and I call foul and it goes in, I shouldn't be penalized for that. Right?
3: Yeah, but you know what you're doing.
2: Okay.
3: And one.
2: Okay.
3: So you got to check
4: street rules here, Whitey. Come on, man.
2: Well, I know, but that rule doesn't make any sense.
3: It does make sense.
2: It's just about okay.
3: All because right.
2: I don't love it when guys say and one.
3: You're just protecting yourself in case you miss. Okay. Is really what you're doing.
2: Either there's a foul or there's not.
3: Right, you're getting the ball back.
2: Okay,
3: you don't get to chuck it up and it went in. Cool, that's a point. Or I miss, I get the ball back.
2: Hmm.
3: You just get the ball back. You called foul.
2: Hey, Brody's back.
3: Brody
2: and one. Hey, Brody, thanks for calling back. What's up?
5: Yeah, and one. hey, so look. It's technically still week one in the NFL, right?
2: Yes.
5: And I think it's lost on many of us how special that feeling is for week one, no matter what fan base, no matter what team you root for, right? So if you're a Cleveland Browns fan out there, I'm just going to apologize in advance because everyone should have a certain level of hope. They should be under the illusion that they have an even playing field with the other 31 teams. And it's really a special feeling week one. I don't think I've ever seen in recent history from what I saw yesterday, that what the product the Cleveland Browns put out on that field from start to end, that level of dismay and just sheer hopelessness. So my question to you guys is, I mean, seriously, have you seen such dysfunction from top to bottom for a fan base, for a team like this, and it's only week one.
2: Good question.
5: That's my question.
2: Yeah, appreciate that. I want to say yes, but I'm trying to figure who. There were some A's teams going way back into the 70s where when teams are not trying and fans are not responding, that's one that comes to mind. I think we have seen it, Brody. It's a great point. It's not a, I'm not saying that's nothing. It is terrible, but I think we've seen it before. I mean, you had Saints fans with the, you know, Aints wearing the bags, mm-hmm. but I don't know if they were doing that week one.
4: 76ers a couple years. There's definitely teams who not looking to do anything.
2: Mm-hmm. During the early years of the process when they're not even trying to win.
3: I feel like, we're kind of.
2: 2026 Giants maybe, Jay? Baseball?
4: Yeah, probably.
3: I feel like there's an elephant in the room here.
2: I think maybe that's where Brody's going too.
4: Yeah.
3: But I'm going to leave. If y'all ain't
2: we'll leave it to you, Alan.
3: I'm not going to touch it. You know, No,
2: I think Brody might have called this morning, and I think he cleaned up his question a little bit from this morning.
3: Okay.
2: If it's, and either way is fine.
3: Well, I was going to say, it's always the usual suspects, right? I mean, the Jets have been horrible. I'm a Raiders fan, so we've seen some bad. Look, and that's the thing. I think it's just the duration of time or how you fix it. Because the Raiders, they had, one playoff here, one playoff there. There was hopelessness, and then you make one hire with Tom Brady and things just all of a sudden start to work. I think that's the biggest part of this. And even the Titans, right? So the Titans stink right now, but they didn't always stink. I think that's – and even the Jets. I think the problem with the Browns outside of that one playoff run with Baker, then they moved on from him.
2: Yeah.
3: It's just been so bad for so long.
2: We got a quarterback who won a playoff game. Oh, we need somebody else.
3: Yeah. Get him out of here.
2: Right.
3: But it's just been so bad for so long.
2: Yes.
3: That's the hope. That's why even though it's week one, it's more than week one because this has been going on for so long. So it's not even the Titans week one. It's a different beast because it's week one being rolled over, like throwback AT&T minutes. It's been rolled over for however many years.
2: Mm-hmm.
3: And I want to see Shador in there, but I don't know how much better they're going to be.
2: Look, Brody maybe pulled his punch a little bit, so I won't pull his punch, Alan. Are the Kings the Cleveland Browns of the NBA?
4: They're close.
3: Baker was beam team. And then they got rid of everybody.
2: Yeah, there's similarities, but
3: wait.
2: I mean, the Browns are. I mean, if the Kings get off to a bad start this year, maybe. But there's actual genuine enthusiasm around here in the Kings.
4: Oh,
2: maybe.
4: I thought you were just talking about like in totality. Not you're talking about just this year.
2: Yeah.
4: Oh, okay.
2: That's safer different. That
4: yeah,
2: way.
4: That's different. Yeah.
3: Oh, this year.
2: Yeah.
3: Oh, yeah. No. No. No. No. No. No.
4: The Kings are trying to achieve certain things, right?
3: Yeah.
4: You can see building blocks, foundational pieces.
2: You can.
4: Yeah.
2: We'll see how it works out, but there's reasons to feel good about it.
3: Here's the difference, though.
2: Cleveland, there are very few reasons to feel good about it, and you have, I know Dave talked about this today, I think there are some people on the radio there who are just advocating for people to stay away from games.
3: Because, mm-hmm.
2: you know, Orlovsky said, if I'm a Cleveland fan, after they announced that Deshaun Watson was going to start, he said, they shouldn't even go to the games. And I think some radio stations in Cleveland are actually picking up on that and actively trying to deter people from going to games.
3: Right. I mean, what are you going to do? What are you going to watch? Right. It's a terrible product. I think the comparison to the Kings happens next season because there's no lottery in the NFL. So they could get, I know we're all just assuming Arch is going to be the guy, but whether it's Arch or Dante Moore, whoever the number one quarterback is, the Browns could get him and reset. That's the thing about football. Bigger team, bigger moves that need to be made, but you do have an automatic reset if you just lose, whereas the Kings didn't have that. We hope Acuff is good, but the Browns, if they go get Arch Manning or, Dante Moore to end the season, I think now going into the next season, we ask that question. Browns might feel a little bit more hopeful. And they can do a lot. Now, they haven't done it, which is why we're here. But you do get that automatic reset.
2: The worst thing for any franchise is when your fan base just is to the point where they don't care. I don't know what it's like in Cleveland. I can't imagine fans don't care there. They probably have fewer people that care as much as they used to, but we're nowhere near that here. Just given the talk we were dealing with today about Jalen Duren. Mark Spears said some things about Jalen Duren and the Kings, and people are so excited about it around here, as they should be. But it just shows you how thirsty Kings fans are for something positive to glom onto, because they do care and they want that. Mm-hmm. They're not like, ah, I'm done with that. They're nowhere near that.
3: No, not at all. Well, here, you know, and this was a couple years ago, actually more than that. So my previous job at TuneIn, we would play terrestrial stations via the app. So it's basically, if you are a Browns fan in California, you fire up the app and you can listen to your local station, right? When I was working there and we would have our numbers and we're looking at who does well or whatever, obviously there's a reason I'm bringing this up. Whitey, who is the number one team? Who is the number one team as far as our listening hours? The Cleveland Browns.
2: Mm.
3: Now that was 5 years ago and they still stunk. That was 5-7 years ago. And it was more. Now, I don't know if at this point now in the stink, it's we've listened to, you know, and we know it out here, too. We've listened to our hosts complain about how bad this team is for a decade. I just can't do it anymore. You know, I got to protect my peace. So I don't know where they're at. But at that time, Browns fans, they were in it. I don't know if they are anymore. It just is. It's the same thing.
2: The organization needs to give them more reasons.
3: Yeah.
2: Get excited and fewer reasons to look at and go, I don't want anything to do with that.
3: Yeah. And I know, you know, the Deshaun Watson part of this and how he said it's more personal or whatever. I just want to say this because I didn't get a chance to say this on the air. When Deshaun was saying all of whatever he was saying about how this is personal, I know I'm not the only one that remembers this. When they signed Deshaun and he was at training camp, Browns fans were there cheering him on. And I remember that because a lot of people were getting on Browns fans for doing that. So for him to now flip it and try to say this isn't about football, no, brother, it very much is, to a point that might be uncomfortable, because when they signed you, they were cheering for you.
2: Do you remember when he on social media showed up wearing a 49er jersey?
3: Was this before everything? When was this?
2: Before we knew where he was going.
3: Oh, yes. Yeah. Yeah.
2: And I didn't really get behind that. And I think where the place where I worked, they weren't too happy about that. Not that they cared what mm-hmm. I thought, but like, he ain't coming to the 49ers.
3: Good thing he didn't.
2: That wasn't going to happen.
3: Good thing he did not.
2: Mm-hmm. We'll look at the Jalen Duren conversation when we come back. Also, the scramble is on to get back aboard this team's bandwagon. Can you guess who? The answer next, Sacktown Sports.
1: Mike Evans wasted no time making his presence felt and found the end zone in his first game as a 49er. Will the veteran pass catcher finally give San Francisco a bona fide possession receiver this season? Your local sports leader, Sacktown Sports 1140.
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1: Ramsey's in today. Ramsey's here every day for one reason or another. And he's got his Bears hat on. And I just got to say, I sure missed the boat on the Bears this week. Maybe I did it partly to agitate him and other Bears fans. I said, oh, watch out for Carolina this week over the Bears. And I'll tell you what, Alan, for a while I was feeling pretty good about that. And then, all right, it's a point tsunami.
2: Yeah. Did you just feel like Carolina wasn't being respected, or they were giving too much to the Bears?
1: I have been buying in, and that's kind of what I wanted to admit here, confess, if you will. I've been buying into this notion that the Bears are one of those teams that's due to take a few steps back. All the previews, a vast majority of the previews, have been saying that. And I know even the coach of the Bears, Coach Johnson, has said, yeah, everyone says we're a candidate for a regression. Everyone's aware of it, so we got to be careful. Mm-hmm. And then to go out and do that. I know it was just Carolina, but wow, that was impressive.
2: They
1: needless to say.
2: Yeah, and they just have so many weapons. I know that a lot of people have been saying Rome Odunze maybe isn't the straight-up number one that the Bears were hoping for. So he's kind of battling it out with Luther Burden. But the fact that that is a conversation, and then you add in Colson Loveland and Cole Kmet, like nobody talks about Cole Kmet anymore, but Cole Kmet is nice himself. It's just Loveland came in last season and was out of his mind. So the depth is crazy. The running back position is interesting because they've said forever that DeAndre Swift can't really be a every down back. That's kind of been his thing, but they don't really do it like that. They're a classic example. And obviously Ben Johnson being with the Lions, they did this with their running backs. But they're another example of the DeAndre Swift and Manungai kind of splitting up the lion's share of the carries. They just got a crazy offense.
1: Yeah, they do. But I'm not going to sprint for that bandwagon just yet because they gave up 37 points to the stinking Carolina Panthers.
2: No sleep on Backpack Bryce and Tet McMillan.
1: That was one of the issues for the Bears last year, the lack of pass rush. And let's see, Carolina scored a touchdown on all four of their red zone trips. So I know, 59 is just staggering. Mm-hmm. Caleb Williams looks like he might be that guy.
2: Yeah.
1: That you want to go buy his rookie cards, Alan.
2: He's focused, locked in. Just even when he talks, he's, a little bit older. He understands. He got to take, that's the thing. When some guys get a taste of success, they go in one direction where they just need more of it and it makes them even more focused. Other guys get a taste of success and they feel like they've arrived and maybe they don't have to work as hard. From what I've seen, obviously I'm not in the locker room and I'm not on the field with them, but from what I've seen, it's the first option for Caleb Williams. He got a little taste. Because think about it. At USC, at Oklahoma, USC, he hasn't really been on the biggest of big state, not where he felt he wanted to be. And I think now he's trying to make up for lost time.
1: Jay, is this a thing? Alan, is this a thing? Williams had an historic day, becoming the first player in NFL history to, you tell me, is this a thing? Pass for at least 269 yards and two touchdowns, rush for at least 65 yards and two touchdowns, have at least a 124.1 passer rating, and complete at least 72% of his passes without committing a turnover in a single game. Is that a thing?
3: A lot of stuff.
2: It's a thing.
1: What?
2: It's a thing because they just
3: sound like a regular day at the ballpark.
2: He did something, but it sounds like they said, hey, here's what Caleb Williams did to ChatGPT.
3: Yeah.
2: And then what is he
3: doing? Yeah.
2: Give me the first. What has he done what did Caleb Williams do today that no one else has done? And then they spit that out.
1: Yeah.
2: That's what it says.
3: That's a nothing lot against of him.
1: He had a
3: categories.
1: Great game, but it's like, wait, what?
2: Right.
3: Yeah.
2: On a Sunday.
1: Day?
2: On a day, in a day game. In September against the Panthers. Just add all that in.
1: Mm-hmm.
2: But he was balling, though.
3: He did their thing, though. Yeah. He did the thing.
2: Yeah. I don't know what's going to happen with their defense, but offensively, I'm just looking around and, the NFC in general, they just got some teams.
1: Are we looking at another jumble bucket playoff picture?
2: I feel like it.
3: Oh, yeah, in the NFC?
1: Yeah.
3: Oh, no doubt about you are. Mm-hmm.
2: They have we were talking about it earlier. They do, their schedule ain't easy, though. I think that game, that Bears-Eagles game, you know, for everybody that does the pick 'em, that's a tough one.
1: I'm really interested to see how this goes this week. And I know the Vikings may be compromised. You know, their defense is terrific, but they, you know, their defense was getting shoved around by your boy Jordan Love for much of that game. They came back and won.
2: Until it was money time.
1: Well,
2: till it mattered.
1: Uh-huh.
2: But that's Jordan Love.
1: Yeah. I want to see what this Bears offense does against this Vikings defense this week.
2: I know.
1: The Bears will be heavily favored.
2: Well, right? The way Kyler was walking off, ain't no way he plays on Sunday, right?
1: I wouldn't think so, although Coach O'Connell said, oh, well, he seems like he's doing okay. He's in the meetings.
2: Does he know he's in the meetings?
1: No, but that's all right. He's there.
2: Yeah, there's no way. We're not joking about it, sorry. But there's no way he plays on Sunday. There's no way.
1: Mm-hmm. I wouldn't think so. Are you excited about the game tonight, which we will be bringing you once our show is concluded?
2: Yeah. I know I'm a Raider fan, so I'm supposed to hate the Chiefs. I really don't mind the Chiefs, and I really don't
1: Whoa.
2: No, let me finish. I really don't like Sean Payton.
1: Okay.
2: So it's a tough one for me.
1: I don't know, Jay, am I just too old? A Raider fan? I really don't mind the Chiefs. Like, what?
3: Nah.
2: No.
3: Nah.
2: No.
3: Can't have it.
2: Mahomes is Mahomes.
3: Nah, can't have it.
2: Mahomes is Mahomes.
1: Uh-huh.
2: It's fun to watch. I'm a Raider fan.
3: What's up with you Raider fans, man? You guys are okay with a bunch of people.
2: Here's the thing. No, but here's what I'm saying, though, Jay. When your team is a non-fan, it's different. Y'all can't talk to me. Honestly, no.
3: Who's y'all? Put it on record. Who's y'all?
2: Niner fans cannot talk to me because it's different when you're in a rivalry and y'all are fighting tooth and nail, playoff runs, things like that. I'm sitting here watching the Chiefs from the basement with the Raiders. I'm supposed to say, I don't have a feeling of hate because there's been nothing. There's been nothing.
1: Let's say I said, all right.
2: But it's a divisional game. I just said I don't like the Chiefs, but I don't like Sean Payton more than I dislike the Chiefs as a Raider fan.
1: We're playing a game, all right? It's guess who Allen's favorite team is. Here's your clues. His favorite member of this team is Latavius Murray, and he thinks the Chiefs are okay. They're never guessing that the Raiders are favorite. They're never, ever going to guess that.
2: The Chiefs are fun to watch. What am I supposed to say? And the Raiders have been terrible.
1: Uh-huh. I guess it's
3: so like that means you like the whole NFL at this point.
2: I don't like the Chiefs, but I like
1: and
2: watching
1: didn't
2: them.
1: You say you don't like the Broncos. You said you don't like their coach.
2: Payton. No, I don't like the Donkeys. Now, let me tell you about the Donkeys. The Donkeys.
3: And what? He left on paternity leave and lost all of it.
2: Let me tell you about the Donkeys. Juice. I can't stand them. They're ugly jerseys, all of it. And the Chiefs, all they got is barbecue. That's about all they got out there in Kansas City. All in line for the one barbecue shop. So stop it with that. Yeah, Mahomes is nice. He is. But we on the way back.
3: You got a post final.
2: No, I got to
3: why did he check his check his neck?
2: I got to work out these feelings again. Because now we got the texter. Allen, don't be lumping in all Raider fans. Allen might be the only one in the world that's okay with the Chiefs. When I say okay, it's just okay. It's okay.
4: It is legit.
1: The Chiefs are not okay.
3: Never.
1: With Raider fans.
2: I'm saying no. I'm just saying I'm supposed to loathe them, right? I do not loathe them because as a fan, there's never been a rivalry. They haven't both been on the same level.
3: It has been. You've just been taking L's for longer. I get what you're saying.
2: You know?
3: But you can't
2: when is
3: like
2: the last
3: them.
2: Time a Raiders-Chiefs game mattered?
3: Every year, baby. What do you mean?
2: No, besides bragging rights. Besides bragging rights.
3: I don't know about this one, Alon.
1: That's I feel like maybe I'm just out of touch with rivalries now. That's a stunning statement.
2: Look, man.
1: How are the smartest listeners in radio responding?
2: I'm getting ripped. And I'm getting cooked. Huh. But I said they're okay.
1: Yeah.
3: They're not okay. I understand the message you're trying to create.
1: This is the same thing with the top five.
3: Yeah.
1: The top five my guy thing with the Raiders.
3: Well, don't bring that up. If you just keep that in the past, we won't talk about it.
1: How do you feel about hepatitis? It's okay. And then, you know, I watch the Chiefs. I don't want them to win.
3: Mm-hmm.
1: I have that feeling. You know that feeling when you want a team to lose? I get it when I watch certain teams. And I have it for the Chiefs.
5: You're not helping yourself.
1: No. I have it for the Chiefs. I just have it more for Sean Payton.
3: I get it.
1: Yeah.
3: Well, just say the Broncos.
1: The Broncos.
3: There you go. The Broncos. So, you hate the Broncos Nicks, more.
1: Give me a break, Bo. Yeah,
5: so you're actually on the path that would lead you to say, so I'm rooting for the Chiefs tonight.
3: Yes.
5: We're going to break before you say that because that's not going to help anything.
1: If you made me choose, I ain't choosing. Good. I want them both to lose.
5: There you go.
1: It's Raider Nation.
5: That's right.
1: The Raiders.
5: That's
1: we at the top. No, and now we at, that's right. And now we at the top of the AFC West.
3: So what matters?
1: So stop playing with me. That's it.
5: Mm-hmm. Scott Perry shares his thoughts on Ben Simmons. Maybe Allen can do the same. I bet he will. And what's up with Jalen Duren and the Kings? Next, Sackdown Sports.
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1: Getting ready for the Chiefs and the Broncos tonight. And I think the state of bliss that Raider fans were enjoying after yesterday's win, for some shattered by Allen Stiles' admission moments ago that as a Raider fan, he says the Chiefs are okay. But there are some people that are with you, Allen. Yeah, Malcolm, I can dig it down. I grew up with Joe M. and Rice, but had to give Aikman and Irvin their flowers.
2: See?
1: Mm-hmm. Raider Ted. What? I've been a Raider fan since the mid-70s, and the Chiefs and the Broncos both make me sick and always have. Allen is not welcome to the barbecue anymore.
2: Oh, come on. Allen 916 says, Allen, I won't even eat yellow and red Skittles at the same time.
1: Wow.
2: Because of the
3: there
2: Chiefs.
3: You That's go. Dedication. That's what I'm talking about.
2: That's dedication.
3: Well, somebody said they're a Niner fan and give love to the Cowboys?
2: Oh, yeah.
3: Malcolm X, we've been moving in from there.
2: Oh, yeah. You got to show love,
3: Wagging
2: Jay.
3: Now.
2: Mm-hmm. You got to show love, Jay.
1: Spencer Lampkins, I felt the same way when the Warriors first got Steph and were super fun to watch, but now I can't stand the Warriors.
2: See?
1: Richie, our boss, who is from the Denver area, he says, I feel like there's more bad blood between the Broncos and Raiders than there was for the Raiders and Chiefs. He says, so if I were a Raiders fan, one, I would be miserable. Two, I'd probably root for the Chiefs as the lesser of two evils if I had to pick one.
2: Told you.
1: But that's you don't just have me. To. If you're a Raider fan, you don't have to root for either team.
2: Nobody. I'm not rooting for either team. But I enjoy watching Patrick Mahomes play football.
1: I am fascinated to see what Mahomes looks like tonight and what the Chiefs look like. But even when the Chiefs were really good in winning Super Bowls, you know, they weren't a team that every week went out there and dominated fools.
2: No.
1: You know? Even during Super Bowl years, they'd have some of those games mid-year where, like, man, they just blew a 2-touchdown lead against the Eagles. They're not that good. Then they'd win the Super Bowl.
2: But that's why I think they are so good. I was comparing them to the Warriors in their heyday because, you know, Ramsey was saying they never cover. And I don't think the Warriors did a lot either. It almost, there was a, not a form of boredom in a way, but just, they're just, some teams are just exciting to watch. And they give you exactly, if you're a commissioner, you know, or any type of stakeholder, that's what you want. They just give you good games. Sometimes they might not have played to the best of their ability, but they give you good games. They give you entertaining games. And the Chiefs didn't do that last season. They weren't very good, but typically they do.
1: One of the most interesting things about working with you for me is just having been, for me, having grown up in the 70s and the Raiders were great renegades of Oakland. I have a certain view of them, and then to see it through your eyes and realize that they're just not that anymore. You know what I mean?
2: Mm-hmm.
1: I'm not making fun of you, but the Raiders are just, they're not close to what they once were right now. And they can find it again, but the Las Vegas Raiders don't have a lot in common in some ways with the old great Oakland Raiders.
2: No.
1: And the fact that a guy like you is like the Chiefs, that just speaks to that.
2: Right. Yeah, and that's just my opinion on it. And again, even if you were in the stink with a team together, that'd be different. But they've just been on such so undeniably great that, you know, they're on every, you know, they have however many primetime games anyway. So I just end up watching them. Now, I do get to the point again.
1: They used to hate each other.
2: Now, you know me.
1: Not the fans, the team.
3: Why wouldn't they still not?
2: Yeah. No, and we do. We all, I hate them.
3: No. Sound like you got a little affinity for him. Brother.
2: No, I like watching Patrick Mahomes play football. I can't deny that.
3: That's terrible.
2: You know, but when in those Super Bowls,
3: that
2: I want
3: terrible.
2: In the Super Bowls, ain't nobody trying to, you know.
1: What is Matt George going to say if he happens to hear this segment? Raider fan Matt George, when he hears that Allen Stiles is okay with the Chiefs.
2: Why you say it like that?
1: Because that's what you said.
2: They're okay.
1: Oh, and what did I say?
2: I'm okay with the Chiefs. La da dee dee da.
1: 339-1140.
2: Oh, no. I don't
1: 1-800-920-1140. Garrett joining us here.
2: Oh, no.
1: Hey, Garrett.
2: Hey, Garrett.
1: What's up, G?
4: Oh, man.
2: Oh, no.
4: yeah. Yep. You dug the grave, man. I'm sorry. What? How, as a Raider fan, can you say?
1: I'm sorry, Garrett. I apologize again. Darn. Our phones today. We're having some issues.
2: Well, what's going on with them?
3: Well, that might be the towers. I just say that.
2: Yeah, man.
1: Sorry, Garrett.
2: Garrett, he was about to say, Alan, I get where you're coming from.
3: No, he wasn't. Let me tell you, he wasn't.
1: Yeah, should I try another one? Scott, Sacktown Sports. Hey, Scott. Hello, Scott.
5: Hey, guys.
1: Hey.
5: I about puked up when you said that. I mean, there were some of the best running backs. LT, TD, I still hated those teams. Mm-hmm. They could, AFC West teams, and Seattle back in the day, too. Couldn't get any of them. Still don't.
1: Gotcha.
2: I'm with you, Scott.
1: Seahawks were in the AFC West.
3: You're not with them.
2: I hate them.
3: You're
2: too,
3: entertained
2: Scott.
3: By the Chiefs. That's what you just told. And if I really went back and checked the tapes, I'm pretty sure you were rooting for the Chiefs to beat the 49ers.
1: Beam Team says that's like saying a Kings fan likes to cheer for the Lakers.
3: Right.
1: Just because I like watching Luka play basketball.
2: One more time, Jay was.
3: I'm just saying, if I check the tapes, the files. The Styles files.
2: Those are the lost files. You're not finding those files.
3: You probably were rooting for the Chiefs to win the Super Bowl over the 49ers.
2: Jay, that is crazy.
3: I'm pretty sure me and you were in Vegas at the same time.
2: Jay.
3: And I might have heard
2: whatever
3: you.
2: Whatever happens in Vegas.
3: Stays in Vegas.
2: Whoever you root for in Vegas stays in Vegas.
3: You Robbie might be Cakes. Right.
1: Every day you were gone, Robbie Cakes. On chat, he sent us a broken heart. He said, Alan's been gone this many days. He says, sounds like Alan is just a fan of the game, and I respect it.
2: Thank you, Robbie.
3: Didn't say that.
2: It's good to be back, Robbie.
3: Didn't say you aren't a fan of the Raiders.
2: No, I am. What are you talking about?
3: Man.
2: Jay, what are you talking about?
3: So you're a bigger fan of good football. Is that okay to say?
2: I'm not understanding.
3: If you're Rudy, let's simplify it here.
2: Okay.
3: Would you rather watch a good football game or would you rather watch your Raiders? Like, if you had a choice, and let's just say a good football game, whatever the football game is, would you rather watch a good football game or would you rather be in the bunker with your boys?
2: Right now, I would say the Raiders.
3: No, I'm saying anytime. Not last season. Don't try to put the timing on it. Like
2: it's Raiders. It's the Raiders.
3: Okay, well, didn't say that.
2: Last year, it would depend on the game.
1: Maybe just the definition of fan is changing. Maybe a fan. Being a fan doesn't mean what
2: Look,
1: I used to mean.
2: 916.
1: What I meant when I grew up.
3: I did try to give you outs, man. I got the feet to the fire.
2: 916. Hate the Chiefs, Broncos, Chargers. That is the Raider Nation way. Ken and OV. I'm with you, Ken.

0: anytime. Not last season. Don't try to put the timing on it. Like
1: it's Raiders. It's the Raiders.
0: Okay, what did it say that?
1: Last year, it would depend on the game.
2: Maybe just the definition of fan is changing. Maybe a fan. Being a fan doesn't mean what it used to mean.
1: 916.
2: What I admit when I grew up.
0: I didn't try to give you outs, man. I got the feet to the fire.
1: 916. Hate the Chiefs, Broncos, Chargers. That is the Raider Nation way. Ken and OV. I'm with you, Ken. There we go. That's the Raider Nation way.
2: That's right.
1: I'm with you, Ken.
0: Uh-huh. Where's the OV? Orangeville?
1: Orangeville, I believe. Yeah.
2: Uh-huh.
1: I'm with you, Ken. You know, I got to keep them on their toes, Ken. Don't you worry.
2: Yeah, we got more on tonight's big AFC West showdown when we come back. Oh, Raider. Raider Allen is back. Also, yeah, what's up with the Kings and Jalen Duren today? Next, Sacktown Sports.
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1: 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They're so nice. They're so kind. They're so friendly. And if you're going to get pest control, and there's tons of companies out there, why not get locally owned, locally operated?